0: You're listening to Amber and Ian. 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At Ian Fitz, ESPN is how you find him. At Amber W Sports is how you find me. You've probably heard by now that Jalen Brunson took a $100 million discount. And it's true. Overall, he signed a four-year contract extension this year. That was early. In signing it early, he didn't have to sign it until next offseason. In signing it early, he effectively passed on $113 million. So it was actually over a $100 million discount. The $113 million would have been an additional salary that he could have received if he had signed that extension later. The extra room underneath the salary caps, aprons, proved, of course, crucial in how this New York Knicks team was able to be constructed this season. And it's the reason, you could argue, that you don't even need to argue it. It's the reason, largely, that they were able to win an NBA title. Because if he hadn't taken that discount, this team wouldn't have looked the way that it did. He wouldn't have had the help that he had. And here we are. And so then the question becomes, Ian, is this going to be a new trend in the NBA? Are we going to see teams expecting stars or superstars to take massive discounts if they really are committed to winning?
1: Nope. No shot. Yeah, I mean, you think his family, I don't know, is Brunson married? I have no idea.
0: Yes.
1: Okay. When he went to the bride and going, look, we could bet on ourselves, play out on the old contract, and then go for the Supermax next year. But we'll be sacrificing potentially just north of $100 million. What would your reaction be to that conversation or that question being posed by your husband?
0: It would be a problem I would like to have, that my husband comes to me and my husband is making so much money that he's able to pass up
1: on $113 million.
0: And that this is a conversation that we can have. We have
1: my wife and I were having it this morning watching Get Up. I mean, on the couch having coffee.
0: That's a problem I want.
1: Actually having this conversation. And
0: they say mo money, mo problems. What they don't tell you is that the problems that you have with the mo money tend to be better problems.
1: Oh, without a doubt.
0: Like whether I can pass up 113 milli or not.
1: Your mountain home has a leak. Oh,
0: right.
1: That's a problem.
0: That's a problem.
1: But
0: you have a mountain home.
1: Your jet, needs repair. Oh, okay.
0: My jet's in the shop.
1: I got it. But that is... It's remarkable to me that the question's even being posed, not just from you, but I saw it on this morning and in other outlets driving around town. We're talking about it. I don't think there's any way in hell that the egos of NBA players, especially the top ones, are ever going to do what Jalen Brunson just did. This is not going to be a trend. You have to be a unique individual in order to do something like that. Like, everyone talks about Tom Brady, and this is what a lot of folks were tying it into today with Brunson, the $113 million discount. If he bet on himself, he was up for the Supermax next year. And then they go to Brady. Well, Brady also had at the time that Giselle money, right? So it was easier for him to say, you know what, I'll take a little less to be able to sign a left tackle or, a right guard or whatever it might be, to continue to go on these runs that we have every single damn year. That was a little bit different. This is $113 million that he said, enough, I'm good. Let's sign now. Let's roll with it.
0: I mean, it sounds insane, but there are some additional things.
1: But he still got paid $150, right? I mean,
0: right.
1: It
0: was still a lot of bleeping money.
1: Yes. Okay,
0: that's number one. But still, you can always have more. Everybody likes more money, and ain't nobody else doing this in the NBA, and they all make a lot of bleeping money. So that's one. But also, we do have to remember the familial ties here to the organization, including his godfather in Leon Rose. And of course, obviously, his father there being on that staff. And so do I think that he has an unusual degree of comfort in knowing that all is well that ends well with an organization? Yes, more so probably than any other player in the NBA. In other words, he can go ahead and opt out. He has a player option and ink another deal in 2028. Do I think that next deal might be a little bit of a makeup deal, that he might get a rebate?
1: You think?
0: For his time and for his efforts? Yes. And I think that he feels confident in that because of what he knows he means to that organization. And I'm talking about before winning a championship. Obviously, he's a made man now. But he was already, in the eyes of his dad, of Leon Rose, of the brass, they're all that, he was already a made man, right? More so than most players. And so maybe there was a comfort there that other players would not have. Jay Williams, he's ESPN's basketball analyst. He was on Get Up, and he was talking about whether the Brunson discount is going to impact Supermax players.
2: We talk a lot about, like, with the Knicks winning a championship, how does that reset the league or reset the market? What it is going to happen, because I've talked to a couple of different players that could be Supermax this year or next year, they're starting to feel a little pressure from team owners by saying, yo, sure. Jalen Brunson left $113 million on the table.
3: For sure.
2: Okay. What are you going to do?
1: All right. They can feel that way.
0: I mean, the owners, he's right. They're going to have those conversations.
1: Oh, yeah. And the player, if I'm the player, right, that's up for a Supermax, pick one, whichever one you want, right? Go with Luka, you know, or Ant-Man, whoever, right? And you come to me saying, you see what Jalen did? Yeah. You see what I'm doing for you? And one thing I'm not going to do is take a $100 million discount. That ain't happening.
0: The response is going to be, do you want to win or not? Like, do you want to win a championship because we ain't got the room? And one of the reasons that we don't see the dynasties, one of the reasons that we have eight different champions in eight different years here in the NBA, the reasons that we don't have the same rivalries year after year like we used to is because of the aprons and because they instituted this system. Think about it. Ever since they instituted that system, yep, it's different champions. And we've only had two champions even make it back to the NBA Finals during this apron and second apron era. And it's because they're so prohibitive that pieces move a lot more than they used to, especially the role players. You can't hang on to all those guys. You don't have the lovable role players that are in a city for a decade anymore, because once they're worth a little bit more, they end up going to another team. And so it is an unusual situation, the way that this team was constructed, but obviously it works and it wins an NBA title. And so I absolutely think front offices are going to go to players in the future and say, hey, if you want us to do that, you need to do this. The question is, are you going to trust front offices to get it right if you're these other stars or other superstars?
1: Depends on the front office.
0: Because you also have to trust that they're going to build around you properly.
1: And that's one that I guarantee you a lot of these players, at the level you're talking about, aren't going to have. They're going to want to get paid. And it's also an ego thing. I'm a Supermax guy.
0: Yeah, it is in the NBA big time.
1: Without
0: we rarely see the discounts in the NBA. I do think we see it in the NFL a lot. I know you referenced Brady. In the NFL, we do see these quarterbacks time and again restructure. They're trying to help the organization, yep, in a salary cap sport. We rarely see it in the NBA. Coming up next here on Amber and Ian, we dive into what the summer looks like for LeBron, speaking of the NBA and whether somebody's going to take a discount or not, and the teams interested in his services, and an interesting take from a Super Bowl champ on the great LeBron James, right here on ESPN Radio.
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4: 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Coming up Wednesday, we'll continue to react to Brendan Sorsby's decision to enter the supplemental draft. 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

0: We've talked about the future of Giannis. We just did a segment here on Amber and Ian about how Jalen Brunson had taken a discount for the Knicks and how that's going to affect other players around the league. It is off season in the NBA officially, and so it's off season NBA talk. We haven't talked much about LeBron, though, I don't feel like, leading up to this NBA offseason. When you consider, Ian, that he's the greatest or second greatest player to have ever played the game, and yes, he's in his 40s, but he's a free agent. And yet, the future of LeBron is sort of just quietly humming along, as we have no idea whether he's going to end up being a Los Angeles Laker once again. This was SportsCenter, a new interview podcast from Rich Eisen featuring SportsCenter legends, available now on Disney Plus, the Rich Eisen Show YouTube channel, and all podcast platforms. This was SportsCenter is presented by Gusto. You have one place that you think LeBron is going to be. You're pretty emphatic about it.
1: Yeah, you can't ever tell what another human's going to do. I can't get in his brain. But I agree with Charles Barkley when he was on Get Up last week that the best option, and maybe the only option, is Cleveland. You know, I don't think the Lakers still want him. And where's he going to go? Golden State? That makes no sense. So the one place where it does make the most sense, and to a good team, obviously, that was just in the Eastern Conference Finals, is back home to Cleveland. Started there, finish it there.
0: Why does it make sense there, though, and not Los Angeles or Golden State? Because we are talking about a player that is still playing at an all-star level, legitimately, at an all-star level, even though, yes, he's 41 years old.
1: I don't even care about the age. I mean, he's still pumping in 24 and 10, you know? Right. So he's still an unbelievable talent that still has remarkable game. From everything that happened behind the scenes that we heard about in L.A., where, you know, J.J. Redick gets his 100th win as a head coach, and, you know, Plastique Rob Lowe, you know, is awarding him a game ball, and this, you know, all this stuff where LeBron just eclipsed some remarkable record, and he's sitting 10 feet away, and he's an afterthought. Mm-hmm. Guy with his ego, that's going to rub him the wrong way.
0: I mean, even as basic as Luka coming there.
1: Yes.
0: I'm trading for Luka, and him being the number one, and it being his team moving forward.
1: It doesn't feel like a fit anymore. And I just think Cleveland is the ultimate fit. Go home.
0: I think, though, that Los Angeles would be interested in him if, you know, he wants to take the vet men. I mean, I think there's a lot of teams that would be very interested in him. I think it depends on the price tag, because at the end of the day, even though LeBron James is still phenomenal, he is 40-something, and that's going to be tied to the money, and he's pretty expensive. Here's ESPN NBA front office insider Bobby Marks. He was on ESPN Radio earlier today, and he was asked, what does the number for LeBron, this upcoming contract, look like?
2: Well, I think the biggest thing is to work out what the number could be is, but you know, you play the game saying, like, hypothetically they could have $50 million in cap space, right? So is he willing to take 30 to leave you with 20, and you still have the ability to retain Austin Reeves? We wrote an article a month ago here, kind of what I would pay. I think it was 1 year, $30 million. That was the number here. It could be potentially maybe a little bit lower. Maybe you're in that 25 to the $26 million range here. But I do think at 30, it still gives you the flexibility to add another piece along with, you know, retaining Reeves and maybe making some fringe moves with some trades.
1: Now, would I take that kind of a pay cut from just north of $50 million to $30 million for 1 year? Absolutely, 100%. But will LeBron's ego take that kind of pay cut on a one-year contract to go in and try and win another ring? Because here's another thing. If he goes to, you know, and let's just say, let's throw some far-fetched stuff out there, right? Let's say he goes to San Antonio. I mean, doesn't it look like he's chasing that another ring to try and get closer to Michael?
0: Yes, but it doesn't look like that in Golden State. People are going to associate Golden State with that, but this ain't Kevin Durant Golden State era. I mean, this is a Warriors team that's on the fringe. Now, to your point, yes, if he goes to San Antonio, who was just in the NBA Finals, now we're in Kevin Durant territory. I don't even mind what Durant did, but, you know, people freak out about that. And we're talking about one of the greatest players of all time. That will look like ring chasing at the end of his career. And I don't think LeBron James needs to be associated with ring chasing.
1: I agree.
0: With everything that his career has meant. He made this past season $52 million for the Los Angeles Lakers. So if he was to go down to $30 million, that would be a significant pay cut in the same place that he's at. And I always say this, that's significant because he hasn't changed his geography. It's easier to take a pay cut when you go to a new place. Ian, right? Like if things change, if your job changes and you're taking a pay cut somewhere else, that's, you can swallow that easier than the current place you're at asking you or expecting you to take a pay cut for the exact same work that you've always done. And this would be a significant pay cut from the Los Angeles Lakers. So even if he was willing to take $30 million in Cleveland, I still don't know if I'd be
1: That's more comfortable.
0: That he's willing to take $30 million in Los Angeles.
1: That's more comfortable, taking it $30 million from Cleveland,
0: yes,
1: than it is taking, you know, the massive pay cut and staying in L.A.
0: Right. And I think that's true for frankly any of us. I mean, you can understand how, you know, your current employer asking you to take some massive pay cut for the same work feels a lot different than, you know, if you left and went to another job and they ended up paying you a lot less. Chris Canty, he hosts a show right here on ESPN Radio called Unsportsman, like 6 to 10 a.m. Eastern, Monday through Friday. He had a take about LeBron joining the Golden State Warriors. He thinks that it would admit something about Steph Curry's career. Take a listen.
3: I understand that winning is the ultimate, and like if you can win a championship, you don't have to apologize for it. But for LeBron James, somebody that has carefully curated his career, that has perfectly crafted every single step, joining the Golden State Warriors would mean bolstering Steph's resume in your best case scenario. And it would be an odd admission that Steph had the best career in the era of basketball that you essentially defined.
1: Okay, that last part. No, man. It's not admitting that, in my opinion, one bit. You're just going to play a season with a guy that you have said in the past that you would actually love to play with.
0: They both said that they would love to,
1: yeah,
0: play together. They've been flirting for years about the idea of playing together. They'd be teaming up at the end of the story, not during the prime of the story, that's for sure. And so would that net a championship? I'm not sure. I mean, it, you know, it's
1: you don't put a ball on that team and walk into an NBA title. Golden State is not getting past OKC. They're not getting past the Spurs, right? In the West alone, they're not getting past Denver, and they're not getting past Minnesota.
0: Probably not. And so, certainly, they would have an uphill battle. Listen, we didn't think the Knicks were about to win the NBA title this year either, so crazier things have happened. But it's not as if he's joining a 72-win Warriors team. Like, he's joining this version of the Warriors. So I have a hard time believing that him joining it now here would be admitting anything about Steph's career over his career. I also don't think anybody, I mean, Steph Curry has had an unbelievable career. I don't think the history books are going to say at the end of the day, and their stories are still being written, but I don't think anybody's saying at the end that Steph had a better NBA career than LeBron.
1: Just because LeBron went there? No. I agree with you on that one. Yeah, and you brought up the Knicks. What were they preseason? I think they were like plus 650 or plus 700.
0: I mean, they were a good team.
1: To win
0: team.
1: The NBA,
0: they were
1: to win
0: in the
1: NBA title.
0: So finals last year. They
1: weren't
0: a good team.
1: Yeah, they weren't like some massive long shot that came out of nowhere.
0: No, that's true. They were a good team, but still nobody thought that they were actually. I mean, heck, this postseason, as we're going through this postseason, and the Knicks are dominating everybody, nobody thought that they were getting past the teams in the West. And then they didn't just get past the teams in the West. They got past the San Antonio Spurs, who everybody acted like couldn't possibly be slayed.
1: I had one guy. One. I can't say his name. But I told you the story how before the conference finals began, he took a flyer on the Knicks to win it all at like plus 750.
0: Why can't you say his name? If I did that, I'd be screaming it from the mountaintops. I'd be like, I'm the guy who put money on the New York Knicks.
1: He's my buddy that has the place where we have the boys trip.
0: Well, that's right? Why he's got the place where you do the boys trip in the very fancy spot that I know all about. That's why. Because he makes good decisions.
1: He makes that.
0: Like putting money on the New York Knicks to win it all.
1: He's like, I'm telling you, join me on this one. I'm like, I can't do it. There's no way. I don't think they could beat OKC or San Antonio. That's why he has a glorious beach house. And I'm me.
0: Right. Well, he's a little more risk adverse, in fairness to you.
1: Yo, no doubt.
0: It sounds like.
1: No doubt.
0: He's a little more risk adverse. He would survive if he had lost whatever he was.
1: His fund?
0: Uh-huh.
1: is a hell of a lot deeper, right, than mine. So there you go.
0: Yes, the fact that he even has a fund to draw from,
1: I just came up
0: I think
1: with
0: most people would find wildly impressive. I do think it'll be interesting to see what LeBron does. I think that there's a real question on whether Cleveland should even want LeBron from a purely basketball perspective. I think that the way things went for Cleveland this season, this postseason, I do think that helps the LeBron conversation and maybe his story ending where it began. Coming up next here on Amber and Ian, the stars are out today in the World Cup. Mbappe with a monster start, a legend nears the end, and so much more. We'll get into it.
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15: Hey, it's Evan Cohen. Coming up Wednesday, we'll continue to react to Brendan Sorsby's decision to enter the supplemental draft. Plus, I'll tell you which team should consider drafting him. Hey, it's on Sportsmanlike 6 a.m. Eastern right here on ESPN Radio, ESPN2, and ESPNU.

0: This is SportsCenter.
1: I'm Christine Lisi. Texas Tech quarterback Brendan Sorsby, who admitted to placing $90,000 in bets on pro and college sports, including on his own team while on Indiana's roster in 2022, officially applied for the NFL supplemental draft. NFL teams, though, should pass on Sorsby, believes unsportsmanlike co-host Chris Canty.
2: A player that was willing to gamble on his respective sport is an individual that could potentially jeopardize the integrity of the game, jeopardize the integrity of my franchise, and jeopardize my relationship with my fan base. And if you're an NFL owner, this is a call that you're going to have to make. This is not necessarily a football decision. This is a business decision.
1: Major League Baseball, after spotting the White Sox a 1-0 lead, the Yankees have scored 9 unanswered runs, thanks in part to home runs by Spencer Jones, Ben Rice, and Paul Goldschmidt. New York leads Chicago 9-1, bottom 4. Matt Chapman's sack fly has given the Giants a 3-2 lead on the Braves, bottom of the second inning. Kyle Schwarber has his MLB leading 25th home run of the season. Phillies still leading the Marlins 8-0 in the bottom of the sixth inning. Andrés Giménez, Davis Schneider have each gone deep. Blue Jays now leading the Red Sox 3-0 top of the sixth inning. Reds 4, Mets 1, bottom 4. The teams have 2 hits apiece tonight. Forward Christian Pulisic continues to train apart from Team USA as he attempts to recover from a left calf injury in time for Friday's group stage matchup against Australia. France striker Kylian Mbappe scored the 13th and 14th World Cup goals of his career. He passed Pele and Lionel Messi and into a tie for third most in tournament history as France beat Senegal 3-1.
2: Hey, it's your resident Super Bowl champ, Chris Canty. Coming up on Wednesday, I'll tell you the one NFL team that can have a Knicks-level resurgence. It's Unsportsmanlike, 6 a.m. Eastern, right here on ESPN Radio, ESPN2, and ESPNU.
3: 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At Ian Fitz, ESPN is how you find him. At Amber W Sports is how you find me. So let's bring in Dax McCarty, MLS on Apple TV analyst, of course, former U.S. men's national team midfielder, to help us break down all things World Cup. And Dax, let's just start here. What is the best story so far of the World Cup outside of Euros discovering Waffle House, but a story on the pitch?
4: Oh, man, I do think that them discovering Walmart and Waffle House and Costco and all these different places we have in the U.S. is fascinating. You can't help but just love, people that maybe read things about the U.S., but then they come over here and experience it for themselves and just have their minds blown. Honestly, there's so many fascinating storylines, so many great things that have happened. I think, personally, one of my favorite storylines is just the supporters, the fans that you've seen. I'm based here in New York City right now, and the amount of jerseys that I see, the amount of times I see fans congregate in Times Square to support their team, the Brazilian fans, the Argentinian fans. I've seen more Scotland jerseys than I think any country in the world. It's just been amazing to see. It's just the culture that the World Cup brings to every country that it goes to. And for the U.S., obviously, the 94 World Cup was a seminal moment when Major League Soccer was kicked off on the backs of that. And now it's just another big moment where you have the expanded World Cup. You have so many great teams that are coming for the first time. The best story on the field is Cape Verde. Cape Verde getting their first point in their first World Cup game against the favorite Spain. That was such a fun game to watch. I mean, I won't have any people telling me that 0-0 draws aren't exciting, especially when you put in a heroic performance like Cape Verde did. I loved seeing that.
5: Yeah, and you have a 40-year-old, goalie who just, is doing cartwheels in the net to keep it 0-0.
4: Exactly.
5: It was absolutely spectacular to watch. Dak, and just to piggyback on the Waffle House comment, along with fans, I'm based in Dallas, Texas. I'm at Pecan Lodge having some Q. I think half of the fans of Team Japan were in there, cleaned up after themselves, and were walking out just with barbecue sauce all over the place. I mean, it was absolutely hilarious to watch, and they were stunned as to how amazing it was. So it's the little things in life, man, to make the world go around when the world comes to your country. go to games earlier today. Mbappe today. I mean, just picks right where he leaves off. He's now the leading scorer in the history of France when it comes to the World Cup. Just sum this guy up and what he's able to do. Because that second goal he had, folks, it had to be from 30 yards out, and it was a missile.
4: Yeah, he's been one of the best players in the world since he came onto the scene. I mean, anytime you win a World Cup at the age of 18, the expectations for your career are going to be through the roof. And by and large, Mbappe has delivered. Mbappe has delivered on exactly the promise that everyone assumed that he had. And it's been a difficult go for him, actually, at Real Madrid, the biggest club in the world. He has been great. He's been scoring goals for fun. He scored 42 goals this year, and yet still he gets criticized from people who want more from him. So, look, he is one of the faces of world soccer. He is the face and the captain of the French national team. Today becomes the all-time leading goal scorer in French national team history over legends like Olivier Giroud and Thierry Henry. And he's still just 27 years old, guys. I mean, this is a player who is primed to become one of the best players of all time. He's already scored the most goals in World Cup finals history with 4. And he's 2 goals away now from breaking the all-time goal scored record in World Cups. He's going to surpass Miroslav Klose when that happens. You just can't say enough about this French team. It's built around him. It's one of the most talented generations that they've ever had. And he is absolutely the focal point, the key to all of it.
5: All right. This is going to sound like maybe a strange question, but I'm curious to get your reaction to it. Because watching Haaland today for Norway, whenever he takes the pitch for Team Norway, it looks like he has this attitude. He doesn't want to beat you. He wants to whip your ass. What is it about yep. Haaland that makes him so great?
4: Well, the first thing is his size. He's one of the most imposing figures that you're ever going to see. He could be a power forward in the NBA. He could be a tight end in the NFL. And yet he's one of the best strikers, if not the best striker in the world right now. You want to talk about an all-around game? I actually prefer Harry Kane. I think Harry Kane for Bayern Munich in England is the best all-around striker in the world. But if you want to talk about a pure killer, a guy with a killer instinct in front of goal, a guy that absolutely won't let you breathe, who is a physical specimen on the field in every sense of the word, that is Erling Haaland. He was born and put on this earth to score goals, and that's all he's done since he's turned professional. And I hope you guys over there have seen the photo shoot that Norway did before the tournament, where they're on the edge of a lake, all dressed like literal Vikings and looking like the meanest team you've ever seen in your life. Honestly, that has to go down in history as one of the best soccer photo shoots of all time. Perfectly on brand, and Haaland is the man leading the charge and all of that.
5: Did you see the Norwegian fans coming up the escalator, rowing the boat? Absolutely. Like they were Vikings?
3: Oh, yeah, I did.
5: It's so good.
3: There's so much good stuff.
4: It's amazing.
3: The
4: fans have stolen the show in this tournament. It's been so fun to watch all of them absolutely introduce Americans, casual American fans, to the culture of what it means to be a soccer fan.
3: Dax McCarty, MLS on Apple TV analyst, joining us here on Amber and Ian. I mentioned it earlier, Messi, he's about to take the pitch a little less than 30 minutes from now. So that means that the defense there of the championship, the 2022 champs, begins tonight. What would it mean if Lionel Messi was actually able to win a second World Cup? What would it mean for his legacy is obviously already what it is. So does it even need to happen, Dax?
4: I would say that what it means for his legacy is that I would say it's very rare that you're ever going to see a better player than him in the history of the game. We can argue all we want about Messi, Ronaldo, Pele, Maradona, Lionel Messi.

0: America for the Continental title. He's won back-to-back Copa Americas, and he's won a World Cup. If he wins a back-to-back World Cup, which, by the way, has only been done twice in the history of soccer, it's going to take an absolutely otherworldly resume to be able to compete with him as the greatest player that's ever lived. I don't think that we are going to see it, at least not in our lifetimes, guys.
1: Team USA plays on Friday, 3 o'clock Eastern, noon Pacific, and I'm a little concerned, so you may have to talk me off a ledge here. When I heard that Christian Pulisic was training off-site in rehab and working on that calf injury he suffered in the win against Paraguay, I got a little pee-pee went down my leg there, Dax. What do we got here? What's your level of concern here with Christian?
0: Level of concern, 1 being no concern, 10 being he needs to amputate his leg. I'm going at about a 2 right now is my level of concern.
1: All right, there we go.
0: Which means to say I'm not concerned at all. I think Christian Pulisic is going to be completely fine. He has said so himself. Mauricio Pochettino has said so himself. He strained off to the side because they're just managing his reps. This is fully just a management of a player who, quite frankly, has been a little bit fragile in his career, but also a guy who looked unbelievably sharp in that first half against Paraguay. He was the most dangerous player on the field. He ran at that Paraguay back line, unbalanced them anytime he got on the ball. And look, when you're nursing a little bit of a knock, a little bit of a kick, I think Mauricio Pochettino, he did the right thing. The game was in full control from the U.S. men's national team. Don't push your star player any more than you need to. And I would say, even if there's any shred of doubt that he could be less than 100% going into this game against Australia, you don't necessarily need to start him. You can bring him off the bench. You can manage his minutes. So I'm not concerned. I think Christian Pulisic is probably going to train in full, depending on how he's recovered tomorrow, and be fully ready to go against Australia.
2: All right, take your diaper off, Ian. Everything's going to be fine. Dax, before we get you out of here, and we're up against it, but we've been looking on this show for a team outside of Team USA. Obviously, we're all rooting for Team USA. But another team that we can adopt and root for throughout this thing. So it's got to be somebody who can compete, but also a team that's sort of lovable and flying under the radar.
1: No human interest issues.
2: Well, that too. Would you have a nomination for us? That
0: yes.
2: Makes it hard.
0: You know who you guys need to support? You guys need to support South Korea, okay?
2: Okay.
0: They are absolutely fantastic. First of all, they have their striker, one of the best players in the world still at his age, Sun Heung-min. He plays in Major League Soccer for LAFC. He is one of the most likable characters that you're ever going to meet in world soccer. He's a super humble, nice guy, but he's an absolute superstar in every sense of the word. He leads the line for a South Korea team that they play like Spain, quite honestly. So if you want to go watch a team that plays beautiful soccer, aesthetically pleasing, passing from back to front, they won their first game against Czechia, which was a very difficult game for them. And they're extremely respectful, extremely polite. They do everything the right way. I think South Korea is actually a dark force to win their group. They're in the same group as Mexico, a huge game against Mexico in a few days to try to go on top of the group. I think you guys should support South Korea. The South Koreans are always a fun watch.
2: All right. I like
1: it. There
2: we go. That's a good one.
0: Dax
2: McCarty, of course, former U.S. men's national team midfielder. You can check him out on Apple TV. Thanks, Dax. We appreciate it.
0: Hey, guys. Thanks for having me. Enjoy the game tonight.
1: Absolutely.
2: Coming up next here, when that game gets started, we will, of course, keep you updated on all the live action throughout the evening here on Amber and Ian. But coming up next, one quarterback and his team appear to be heading for a bitter contract dispute. We will get into it right here on ESPN Radio.
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9: Hey, it's Evan Cohen. 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

0: Baker Mayfield is the Tampa Bay Buccaneers quarterback. For how much longer will that be the case? There are reports coming out of Tampa, Ian, that have people wondering how much the Bucs are actually willing to pay him. Now, Baker's up for an extension here. I think a lot of people think, okay, he's had a very good run in Tampa. He seemed to find his home in Tampa. He had the resurgence of his career in Tampa. Overall, I think people are positive about the way things have gone for Baker Mayfield in Tampa, but there have been injuries as well. And so there's reports now coming out of Tampa, Ian, that the organization is scared of his durability, not necessarily his play, but his durability. And so there's going to be questions then about what the Buccaneers should do with their quarterback and how much are they willing to commit to. And what's, I guess what strikes me about this, Ian, is that even though he's had a heck of a run here in Tampa overall, we're back here once again talking about Baker Mayfield's future.
1: He played in all 17 games last year.
0: Right.
1: I mean, does he get nicked up every now and then? Yeah. Find me a player that plays like he does, especially, that doesn't get nicked up. You know, it's, and he's not, you know, he's not having his shoulder wrecked by J.J. Watt anymore. He's gotten smarter. So this seems like posturing to me from Tampa, especially from a GM in light that normally doesn't do this, you know, but Mayfield, he doesn't seem very happy right now. The Bucs are trying to get, you know, bargain basement. How many quarterbacks are making north of $50 million a year? I'm going to go between 10 and 12 off the top of my head. $50 million per.
0: I think at least 10 at this point. I can look it up.
1: And he's not. And he's better than some of those guys. So
0: no, he's making $27 million this year.
1: Yeah. And
0: they have him at a massive discount.
1: That's my point. So if I'm Baker, I'm doing exactly what he's doing right now. And if I'm the Bucs and you want him on the cheap and you're going to, you know, throw a few things out there, and if you have to come up on the money, then you're going to have to, because when you have a quarterback, you know, you kind of forget how hard it is to get a quarterback.
0: Right.
1: And well, have one in Baker Mayfield that makes them the contenders in that division.
0: Let's see. Patrick Mahomes, Dak Prescott, Josh Allen, Joe Burrow, Trevor Lawrence, Jordan Love, Matthew Stafford, Jared Goff, Brock Purdy, Justin Herbert, Lamar Jackson, Jalen Hurts. All of those quarterbacks are making north of $50 million a year. How many of those guys did I name that you don't think are as good as Baker?
1: No, I mean, I think they're all on the same level. And that's exactly what he believes as well. He's 31 years old. It's not like he's, you know, 41. And he's making $20 million less than some of the dudes on that list.
0: Right. Then Jordan Love.
1: Yeah.
0: I mean, Jared Goff, I guess, has been to
1: He's up and
0: Bowl,
1: down.
0: But,
1: yeah.
0: You know.
1: But he has a legit, you know, beef when it comes to where he is stacked up against the best of the best.
0: Yeah.
1: You rattled off close to a dozen guys that are making a damn near double what he does per year.
0: Right. Yeah, again, $27 million this year. And so then the question is, where does the contract, what does it look like, and where does it go? Are they going to franchise him? I think his franchise tender would be about $47.9 million next year if they were to franchise tag him. So, I mean, he'd get close to that $50 million. But nobody wants to be on the franchise tag. Everybody wants to be extended.
1: There's one guy.
0: The security of the long contract.
1: There's one dude who loved being tagged. Kirk Cousins.
0: Well, that's true. And it worked for him.
1: He got tagged twice, back-to-back years.
0: He was like, okay, give me that money.
1: Hand it over,
0: because the tag
1: I'm going to bet on myself, and I'm going to get that long-term deal.
0: I got to be honest. I always think it's stupid. Everybody's so against the franchise tag as a player, because you make so much money. It's based on, the top three players at your position or whatever. So it's like you make so much money when you're on the franchise tag, but they don't want it because it's a very dangerous sport and they want the security of the long contract. And so you want to go ahead and get that deal done. And Baker's going to want to get that deal done. Here is Baker Mayfield, the Bucs quarterback, on where things stand with his contract talks.
2: Oh, pretty much the same. But for me, like I told you guys, it's not going to affect how I approach this. Things will happen when they should, but for now, I'm worried about getting better each day, finishing mini camp and this offseason program the right way, and going into training camp. So, yeah, just handle it one day at a time.
0: I feel like Baker's been here before. I mean, that sounded like the voice of a man who has been through it in his career and ain't worried about a thing, because he's like, all right, this is small potatoes compared to the bleep that I have gone through in my career. Jeremy Fowler, ESPN's NFL reporter, discussed where things stand between Baker Mayfield and the Bucs.
3: Expect things to intensify closer to late July around training camp. That can be an artificial deadline of sorts. Talking to people around the league, it's really interesting where they see his money going to fall in all this, because there are 11 different quarterbacks making $50 million or more. Wow. Baker Mayfield can say, hey, I've outplayed some of those quarterbacks. Yeah. So the feeling, the consensus is he'll probably get somewhere in that threshold.
1: Yeah.
0: Around $50 million.
1: I agree with everything that man just said.
0: Yeah.
1: Every bit of it.
0: If I'm the Bucks, I'm doing it, because, you know, two in the bush is worth one in the hand. They have the quarterback. Like, that, you've got a quarterback. You've got a solid quarterback. And unfortunately, that means you got to pay him. That's just how it works in the NFL. So I would imagine that he's getting a massive pay raise and that they'll work something out. But it is interesting that here we are once again with Baker Mayfield in his career, even though he's had a good career in Tampa, that we're still talking about this to this day. They've also probably gotten a little bit spoiled by the fact that they've had him on such a massive discount, considering how well he has performed.
1: 100%.
0: So that's one contract drama happening right now in the NFL. Another one has been George Pickens, the Dallas Cowboys wide receiver. He showed up to mandatory minicamp. We're not used to guys doing that.
1: Especially in Dallas.
0: Yeah.
1: You know, and he signed a tender, which also doesn't happen in Dallas.
0: Right.
1: I was up there last week, and he was a big topic of conversation when I was at the last go-around of OTAs. And mandatory camp started today, yesterday. So he's in the building. This is rare for the Cowboys not to have a ton of drama. He actually said, I'm playing on the tag, which is just north of $27
0: million. Yeah, $27.3 million.
1: And by the vibe I got from when I was there a week ago today, they're beyond excited, because they made it quite clear. We're not paying two wide receivers elite money. They already paid CeeDee Lamb. They were not going to pay Pickens. He understands that. So they made it clear there was not going to be a long-term deal, which they had about another month if they wanted to sign him to a long-term deal. But Stephen Jones was adamant. It's not happening. Here's his head coach, Brian Schottenheimer, on Pickens showing up to team activities.
4: Great visits with George. Fired up to have him back. He's fired up to be here. He'll do all the mock. He'll do all the individual, and we'll just keep him out of team. Just let him watch, and he'll be Coach Pickens today during the team period. I know how he feels about this football team, this locker room, what we're building here, and so I'm not surprised to see him. And I'm, thrilled he's here. As you guys know, the OTAs and offseason program is voluntary, and this is the one part of it that's mandatory. And he's not the only player that hasn't been at camps around the league, but I think it just shows his commitment to the guys in that locker room and helping us win a Super Bowl.
1: He sounds so much more confident, too.
0: Well, of course. He's like, phew, Pickens is here. I mean, to be fair, it's George Pickens that bailed the Cowboys out of the
1: 100%.
0: Drama this time.
1: Yep.
0: Because he showed up. They didn't do anything different. They said, we ain't paying you.
1: The player said,
0: all right, fine, I'll sign the franchise tag and I'll show up to mandatory minicamp. So there you have it. Plenty more coming up right here on Amber and Ian.
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0: Center.
1: I'm Christine Lisi. The night started out well enough for the AL Central leading White Sox as they grabbed an early 1-0 lead on the AL East leading Yankees, but it has been all New York ever since. Yankees leading the White Sox 11-1. Top of the sixth inning, Spencer Jones, Ben Rice, Paul Goldschmidt have all gone deep for the Bronx Bombers. MLB leading 25th home run on the season for Kyle Schwarber. He and the Phillies leading the Marlins 8-2, bottom of the eighth inning. Blue Jays a 4-0 lead on the Red Sox, bottom seven. Davis Schneider with a solo home run and an RBI double. A solo shot for Bryce Turang has put the Brewers up 1-0 on the Guardians. They are in the top of the sixth inning. Blaze Jordan has driven in a run and scored another. Cardinals leading the Padres 2-0 in the top of the fifth inning. Pedro Armstrong with a solo blast. Matt Shaw scored another run on a wild pitch. Cubs leading the Rockies 2-1 in the top of the fourth inning. Forward Christian Pulisic continued to train apart from Team USA today as he attempts to recover from a left calf injury in time for Friday's group stage matchup against Australia. France striker Kylian Mbappe scored the 13th and 14th World Cup goals of his career, past Pele and Lionel Messi, and into a tie for the third most in tournament history. France beat Senegal 3-1. In his World Cup debut, Erling Haaland scored twice in Norway's 4-1 victory over Iraq. Texas Tech quarterback Brendan Sorsby, who admitted to placing $90,000 in bets on pro and college sports, including on his own team while on Indiana's roster in 2022, officially applied for the NFL supplemental draft. Receiver Rashee Rice of the Chiefs released from a Dallas County jail today after serving a 30-day sentence for violating terms of his probation stemming from a 2024 crash that left several injured in Texas.
2: Hey, it's Michelle Smallman, and coming up Wednesday, Brian Windhorst dropped his top six storylines that already are shaping the NBA offseason. I'll tell you which one intrigues me the most. It's on Sportsmanlike, 6 a.m. Eastern, right here on ESPN Radio, ESPN2, and ESPNU.

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1: Fireball.
2: We've covered a lot of ground tonight already here on Amber and Ian. We've talked about Brendan Sorsby. We've had the great Josh Pate join us on the show. We've talked a lot about the NFL and, of course, the NBA. If you miss any of it, check out the podcast on the ESPN app. Amber and Ian is presented to you by Progressive Insurance. We're also, of course, diving into the World Cup. We're going to keep you updated on the live action between Argentina and Algeria as Lionel Messi goes on to defend the World Cup title. We will see if he can make it two in a row. But right now, in honor of the World Cup, we debuted this last night. This is going to be an every night thing here on Amber and Ian. Let's kick some balls.
0: It's all the information and insight you need for the 2026 FIFA World Cup.
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0: With Amber and Ian.
4: Oh! From 8-year-old boys right now to 70-year-old men, when they heard a woman say, let's kick some balls, they all cringed.
2: Soccer balls.
4: Correct.
2: That's what I'm talking about. So let's
4: still
2: do it.
4: Let's get to it.
2: The best part about the World Cup so far, maybe it's been Cape Verde drawing against Spain, but I think that it's probably been all the viral videos that have been coming out.
4: Yes.
2: Of the entire world discovering America. And what's so cool about the World Cup, Ian, is it's not like these Euros are, you know, just visiting New York City or just visiting Los Angeles, right? Like maybe they would have on other trips. Here you're experiencing real America, where you have these Europeans coming over here and they're doing these road trips through the South. And they're just driving through random parts of these states that maybe otherwise you would never bother to visit. And so they're seeing real America. And in part of real America, it means stopping at all of our greatest American icons. And I don't mean the Liberty Bell or the Statue of Liberty or any of those American icons. I, of course, mean Buc-ee's. Here is a Frenchman discovering Buc-ee's for the first time.
5: I saw the end of the world in the US, and it's called Buc-ee's. They say it's a gas station, but that's a lie. A gas station has a sad sandwich and a coffee machine that never works. This place has 120 pumps. 120. Why? Are you refueling the US Air Force? Are you preparing for an alien invasion? That's terrifying. And the mascot is a beaver in a baseball cap. I saw grown men taking photos with a statue of a rodent. In France, we have revolutions. In the US, you bow down to a squirrel on steroids. And inside, the aggression. A man with a knife screaming, fresh brisket on the board. Sir, calm down. I just want a sparkling water. Don't kill me. But I have a problem. I wanted to hate it. I wanted to be the superior Frenchman snob. But then I ate the beaver nuggets. I don't know what is in them. I think it's sugar, butter, and pure methamphetamine. I ate one, then I had the whole bag in the parking lot like a wild animal. And the toilets, I have to admit it, but they are nicer than my apartment. You could eat the brisket off the floor in the bathroom. It's cleaner than the hospital. So I have failed. I came to judge and I stayed for the snacks. I don't have the hat, but in my heart, I am wearing the hat. God bless the beaver.
4: God bless. He's wearing a Buc-ee's hat, right? He's
2: just, so good.
4: That's just absolutely hilarious, man.
2: Oh, man.
4: So that was one of our favorites. I also enjoyed the Brit who stopped at a Wendy's and was told by a local, you got to dip the French fry in the Frosty. Which,
2: of course,
4: we were doing at the age of 6.
2: Yeah, America.
4: I mean, you got to dip the French fry in the
2: Everybody
4: Frosty.
2: Knows.
4: He did it, and he wasn't expecting what he was about to taste. Give it a listen.
6: Hold on. That shouldn't work. That should not work. Hot French fries in a chocolate milkshake.
7: Well, it's a Frosty. It's
6: not. A Frosty, but it's basically a chocolate milkshake. That shouldn't work, but that's actually really good. That is actually really good. I'm actually very, very shocked at that. Go back for some more. It's very, very weird that that works.
7: You've never had it before?
6: I would never have thought about mixing fries with a Frosty. Hell no. It's actually very surprising. That is actually something pretty special. Bloody brilliant.
4: It's bloody special.
2: Brilliant. He called it.
4: Yep.
2: It's so good. And that's what's fun about this, too, is it's all these Europeans over here and they're getting recommendations. I mean, some of them are getting from friends, American friends. Some of them are getting them from the internet, telling them, oh, no, you have to go here. You have to go here. And it's all these random, very, very American things. So we have Scott singing Take Me Home, Country Road.
4: This is phenomenal.
2: In a bar they took over. I think this was in Boston, wasn't
4: it? Correct. It is in Boston.
2: Here's Scotland taking over Boston.

0: People don't realize how famous that song is around the world. That is actually a very popular thing. Around the world, people know that song everywhere.
1: We are morons. We had Gavin Kelly on from West Virginia. He went 3 for 6, 3-run bomb.
0: You asked him about this.
1: All-American at... No, I didn't. Not about that. We should have played that for him. I asked him, what's it like? Yeah, watching the Super Regional last game in Morgantown, and the place was... I get chills now just thinking back at it, where the team is serenading the fans are serenading the team. I mean, it is... That's what college athletics is all about. That's what sports is all about. We should have played him that song describing, this is what you all have done. Right, you got Take Me Home, Country Road being sung by fans of Scotland in a bar in Boston.
0: You cannot make it up. And a lot of the videos from the Europeans have been them discovering Waffle House. So how all these Europeans decided they needed to go to Waffle House, I don't know. But it's been a glorious thing. So here is a Frenchman discovering Waffle House.
2: You walk in expecting a waffle. Instead, you get a front row seat to a territorial dispute between a local urban goblin and the line cook who possesses the combat reflex of a heavily caffeinated mongoose. The staff doesn't possess customer service training. They possess active warrant. The guy making your hash browns is casually picking his nose with a stainless steel spatula while managing a lit cigarette, a third degree grease burn, and a blood flood with the dishwasher. All while operating under the baseline assumption that you might try to assassinate him at any second. We've all seen the viral videos. It's always two blood-soaked men violently dismantling each other's jawline beneath the buzzing neon sign, while a waiter is just standing there, folded in half like a cheap lawn chair, completely paralyzed on fentanyl and drooling in absolute silence. Even your federal government uses the Waffle House Index to measure the destruction of a Category 5 hurricane. It's a terrifying, indestructible fortress of violence and syrup.
1: I didn't understand half of that.
0: That one was hard to understand.
1: Probably 3/4.
0: Did that guy like Waffle House? Did he not like Waffle House?
1: I couldn't. How do you not like Waffle House?
0: A vegan waffle at Waffle House is life-changing stuff. Some of my favorite ones have been people discovering Costco also. That's been hilarious how many euros have gone to Costco.
1: And then barbecue.
0: And then barbecue. And then also learning that you have to eat barbecue with your hands. That's also been a thing.
1: That was a couple of Brits here in Dallas.
0: Barbecue, ice-free refills.
1: Yeah, that was here.
0: That's all been really funny to watch. Here is a Brit giving her top 5 American phrases.
3: 5 has got to be, give me some sugar. I don't even know what this means, but I know that it means something saucy, I think. 4, and a favorite one of mine, is, what a bummer. Seriously, man, you left me. What a bummer. That just really encapsulates a lot of emotions in one phrase, and I think it's fabulous. It's unique, and you sound amazing. 3, and one I actually use quite often, is y'all. It just encapsulates a whole group of people in one word. You don't have to say you all. You just say y'all. 2 is one that I've heard Americans say frequently, and that is, watch this. Watch this. This sounds really... dare I say it, enticing. And my favorite phrase from Americans, that if I hear this, it actually makes me want to cry. Dang nabbit. Dang nabbit. I don't know what it means, but I like the way they say it and the way it sounds.
1: She's clearly spending a lot of time in the South.
0: Yeah, I'm like, what?
1: A lot. And I saw that video.
0: Last one was very
1: funny. She's smoking hot.
0: Well, there you go. We're impressing the smoking hot Brit chick with how we say that.
1: As strong as new rope.
0: Y'all,
1: there you go.
0: And dang nabbit.
1: Like,
0: I've never said that a day in my life, but I like it.
1: Bobby Belton said it all the time. That and dadgummit.
0: So if you haven't seen all the videos of everybody discovering America, it's also, there's one of the things that's been heartening is there's so many videos of Euros talking about how nice Americans are. And I think a lot of these Europeans are obviously spending a lot of time probably in the South and these places where everyone's just talking to you. And they're not used to that because their culture isn't that. You know, their culture isn't necessarily saying hi on the streets and all this sort of stuff.
1: I saw a video of a guy.
0: You know, in France and some of the European countries find America to be far friendlier than where they come from. So there's a bit of a culture shock there.
1: Can't remember what city. But there was a guy who was talking about that very thing. Like, he goes, I was lost. And he's got whatever accent, and not that French guy at the Waffle House. And he said, two people, two random strangers just walked up to me. You do that, you know, where I can't remember what country he was in or from. He said, you're getting killed or beaten.
0: Probably South Africa. Because I've seen a lot of those videos from South Africa.
1: People here just walk, are you lost? Can I help you with something? Yeah. You know, he's like, that would never, ever happen in his country. Yeah. I thought it was hilarious.
0: It's very, very fun. Coming up next here on Amber and Ian, we're going to find out, like we do every night, we're not just kicking balls around here. We're also finding out what's a big deal and what's not a big deal right here on ESPN Radio.
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17: 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Coming up Wednesday, we'll continue to react to Brendan Sorsby's decision to enter the supplemental draft. 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

0: Rolling along here on Amber and Ian. We're presented by Progressive Insurance. You can find him at Ian Fitz ESPN. You can find me at Amber W Sports. Each and every evening here on Amber and Ian, we always have to tell you what is a big deal and what's not a big deal. All things sports, all things entertainment. Let's do it.
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1: But is it a big deal or not a big deal with Amber and Ian?
0: And our producer, Stosh. Hello, Stosh.
3: Hello, Amber. So fresh off their Stanley Cup defeat, it was announced today that John Tortorella will not return to the Vegas Golden Knights following this season. The GM announced today, Tortorella, of course, took over Vegas in late March, led the team all the way to the Stanley Cup final before ultimately falling to the champion Carolina Hurricanes / Hartford Whalers. For those old enough to remember, Amber, is this a big deal, not a big deal?
0: Yeah, it's a big deal. A lot of people were crediting Tortorella, and how could you not, with getting the Golden Knights, who had not a good regular season at all whatsoever before Tortorella takes over the team. It's obviously why he takes over the team. And then they make it all the way to the Stanley Cup final, Ian. So, yeah, it's a huge deal that he, that guy, that is responsible or largely responsible for the success and having and turning around their season will not be part of it moving forward.
4: Well, it comes in with 8 games to go in the regular season. They go on a heater, get to the cup final, and this happens today. And I'm going to say it's not a big deal.
0: Really?
4: Because I was expecting this. Torch was
0: he's 68.
4: And he was a hired gun. I was like, come in here and galvanize these guys. And he did, and now he goes back to the beach. You know, and he wears that as welcome. You know, about 3-4 years with Torts, and that's about as much as a lot of people can handle.
0: Yeah,
4: so.
0: But this is his decision, right? Like, this like he wore out anything there. He's
4: no,
0: there for a
4: I think he was a hired gun, and that's why to me it's not a big deal.
0: Yeah.
3: All right, next up, top NBA draft prospect Darren Peterson has visited the Washington Wizards, who own the number one pick in next Tuesday's NBA draft, round one, of course, which you can hear right here on ESPN Radio starting at 7:30 Eastern. But Peterson does not plan to grant another team a meeting, according to Shams Charania and Jeremy Wu of ESPN. Teams in the lottery have taken note of Peterson's decision to give access to only the Wizards. And although Peterson does not plan to visit Utah, who picks at number 2, that is not considered by rival teams to be a major factor in whether or not the Jazz will take him. Ian, big deal, not a big deal?
4: Hell yeah, it's a big deal, because if you don't go number 1 overall, who's going to grab you? You know, you had all the cramping issues at Kansas and whatnot, which he says was due to creatine. Look, if I'm a guy like Peterson or any top prospect, you're in the top 5. You know, hell, if you have a lottery pick, yeah, I'm going to go visit you. Why wouldn't you?
0: Yeah, I think that this is a big deal because I don't think it looks good for Peterson, because we're talking about an NBA draft where there is not a consensus overall number one. There's basically 3 guys that everybody thinks could be the number one overall pick. So what Darren Peterson is doing here is saying, I'm the number one overall pick. Except for the problem is Darren Peterson doesn't get to decide that. Who gets to decide that is the Washington Wizards. And by him then ignoring every other team, does that harm his chances of being, you know, the number 2 overall pick if the Wizards pass on him? So I feel like this is an ego play. It's a big statement from him. Maybe it works out in his favor if the Wizards take him. If the Wizards don't take him, then I think that he's harming himself here quite a lot, because obviously these teams do need access to him in order to evaluate things. Stosh said that it's not going to affect whether the Wizards draft him or not. Well, I agree with that, but they're also getting access to the player. Is it going to affect whether Utah and others draft him or not? So it feels like a big deal.
3: And he's got a lot to answer for, I think, after all the missed games and some of the questions about his attitude and stuff.
0: Yeah, he took himself out of games, don't forget, because of cramping. He was a healthy scratch at one point because he said he had flu-like symptoms. I mean, he had a lot of stuff going on.
3: I would imagine there's a lot of questions that teams have for him.
0: Which is, by the way, why he's not the consensus number one overall pick. Because otherwise, everyone says he would have been.
4: Or DeBoncha.
0: Well, that's the thing. That's it very well could be DeBoncha. And that's the point. If you're not consensus, if not everyone's agreeing, and this isn't Fernando Mendoza in the NFL draft, like there's entirely a chance here Peterson is not the choice for the Washington Wizards.
3: All right, next up, we talked about a little bit earlier. For the World Cup, FIFA mandated that all 16 host stadiums play on natural grass. Mm-hmm. This naturally has NFL players asking, why can't we play on grass too, Amber? Is this a big deal or not?
0: Yeah, this is a big bleeping deal. And it's a big deal. This grass has looked beautiful during the World Cup. They've done a phenomenal job. Obviously, they have to because they're hosting the world, and they're hosting the world with the world's most beautiful game. And in doing so, all of these NFL stadiums have figured out a way to supply beautiful, natural grass. And so, yes, the NFL teams and the NFL players, the NFL PA should be up in arms about this and should be making a massive deal about this, Ian, because the answer to why they can't otherwise is money. And there is no other answer because, of course, it costs more to have to maintain this natural grass and move it in and out. And there's entire arborists that are tasked with this thing. And there's a whole thing that's involved in growing natural grass for stadiums, and all of that means that it's more expensive. It's just money, but all of these organizations have the money, and it is paramount to player safety. There's a ton of studies on it. It's paramount to player safety that they have a good and natural playing surface, and this is proof that they can all do it. Yep. And that they just don't generally care enough to do it. And it should be a huge story right now and a huge black eye against the organizations in the NFL who do not do this for the NFL season.
4: And what, if you're in your car, truck, whatever, and you're listening and you're going, how much different can it be?
0: Oh, so different.
4: Let me tell you what it's like just to walk on a grass field for 7 hours whenever I'm calling a college game. And you've been on both with me, on a grass field and on turf. My back and my knees and my right foot, if it's on turf compared to grass, the pain is 10 times more. If I'm calling a game on a grass field, I don't even take Advil before the game. If we're on turf, four are going down the gullet about an hour before kick. So it makes zero sense because they can. Arizona, the Cardinals, of all teams, the Cardinals have a grass field. You can wheel it in and wheel it out. Yep. Some stadiums do that.
0: They do.
4: Vegas,
0: that.
4: The Raiders do that.
0: Yep.
4: You know, I don't know why every team doesn't have a grass field.
0: Money.
4: And
0: that's why.
4: That's the only reason.
0: It's so stupid. Like MetLife Stadium right now has a grass field because of the World Cup. They are going to get rid of the grass and replace it with turf later this season. Before the Giants,
4: Jerry Jones doing the same thing at AT&T.
0: Kick off their season.
4: Doing the same thing.
0: It's gross, man. Like, just have the natural grass.
4: We got to get to this last one though, quickly.
3: All right, quickly in time for America's 250th birthday. McDonald's is bringing back the fried apple pie.
4: I used to crush that thing, man.
3: It was phased out in the 90s. We'll be back for a limited time starting next week, June 23rd. I'm going to answer for it. This is a massive deal.
4: Hell yeah, it is.
0: It's too much.
4: I mean,
0: it's a fried apple pie.
4: Me, as a kid growing up.
0: I got to be honest. I mean, apple pie generally,
4: after the
0: little league
4: game, you gave me a quarter pounder with cheese, fries, a Coca-Cola, and a fried apple pie, and I was in heaven.
0: I don't think I've ever had a fried apple pie from McDonald's. Like, who's going to McDonald's and ordering that?
3: June 23rd. Go pick one up.
0: I could try it.
3: It'll change your life.
0: On the hierarchy of pies, apple pie not near the top for me.
3: Oh, my God.
4: This one is.
0: Coming up next here, a former NFL general manager weighs in on the Brendan Sorsby saga and what's next.
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7: Hey, it's Evan Cohen. 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
8: Hammer to left field. 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
8: 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Out of here. Mookie Betts.
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1: I'm Christine Lisi. In Major League Baseball, the Yankees certainly living up to their Bronx Bombers nickname at home versus the AL Central leading White Sox tonight. New York's leading Chicago 11-2 bottom seven. Ben Rice, Spencer Jones, Paul Goldschmidt have all gone deep for the Yankees. Kyle Schwarber, his MLB best 25th home run of the season as he and the Phillies beat the Marlins 8-2. George Springer, Andrés Giménez of each homer. Blue Jays have upped their lead now to 6-1 on the Red Sox, top of the ninth inning from Fenway. Lionel Messi with his 14th career World Cup goal. That's given Argentina a 1-0 first half lead on Algeria. Kylian Mbappe scored twice today. He's tied with Messi for third on the all-time World Cup goal scoring list. France beat Senegal 3-1. Norway, in its first World Cup appearance since 1998, defeated Iraq 4-1. Forward Christian Pulisic continued to train apart from Team USA today as he attempts to recover from a left calf injury in time for Friday's group stage matchup against Australia. Texas Tech quarterback Brendan Sorsby, who admitted to placing $90,000 in bets on pro and college sports, including on his own team while on Indiana's roster in 2022, has officially applied for the NFL's supplemental draft. After serving a 30-day sentence for violating his probation stemming from a 2024 car crash that left multiple people injured on a Texas highway, Chiefs receiver Rashee Rice was released from a Dallas County jail. Five-time major champion Brooks Koepka played a nine-hole practice round today, plans to play in this week's U.S. Open. He withdrew before the final round of last week's RBC Canadian Open due to weakness and numbness in the pinky and right ring fingers on his hand. Koepka says the fingers do feel better.
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3: 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You're listening to Amber and Ian at Ian Fitz. ESPN is how you find him. At Amber W Sports is how you find me. We've covered a lot of ground already on tonight's show, but we have spent a lot of time talking about Brendan Sorsby, because the now former Texas Tech quarterback is entering the NFL supplemental draft. That news broke during our show last night. There are differing opinions all over the place on what that's going to mean for the NFL. Would you want Brendan Sorsby on your NFL team? Let's bring in Tom Telesco, former NFL general manager, to help us with the subject. And Tom, thanks for joining us. Let's just start with your reaction to the Brendan Sorsby story.
4: Well, I think this is where it kind of had to go. What was going on with Texas Tech and the Big 12, that wasn't going to go away easily. And it just became a huge distraction. And just with the calendar and where everything is and when the supplemental draft is held, which is later in the summer, there's just no guarantee there would have a resolution at the college level. So I think this is probably the best for everybody involved, even though Texas Tech is losing a really good player. I think this is just best for the player. To kind of move on to his pro career, hopefully. But the whole situation just really took on a life of its own, which, look, it's kind of a big deal when gambling is involved with a player. So I understand that. But I think this is probably the best for both sides right now.
5: Yeah, you know, Tom, I'm assuming because it was an unknown whether he was going to declare last year. He ends up going to Texas Tech for $5 million and extending his college career. But I'm going to assume you watch tape of Sorsby. So if a team does go and put in a bid in the supplemental draft, and we'll have you explain that process in a moment, what kind of player are they getting in a quarterback out of Brendan Sorsby?
4: Well, just ability-wise, and I think a lot of teams did a lot of work on Sorsby last year because there was a chance he was going to declare for the draft. He's a really interesting player. I mean, to me, he has starting NFL quarterback traits with his size, his strength, his athletic ability. He's an excellent runner with the football. And then as a passer, he's got arm strength. He's got some moxie to his game. You know, he's a very aggressive player. He can fit balls in tight windows, and that will bite him every now and then. But when you add up everything he has in his game, it lines up with being an NFL starter down the road. Now, obviously, the big part of it is that this gambling addiction, it's a big deal. It's a major concern. And at least with my background, like we would experience and have processes with players that have maybe an alcohol addiction or a drug addiction. we didn't have a whole lot of gambling addictions that we ever really had to work through. So this is really about the teams right now trying to figure out, get all the information you can, and then how are you going to handle this? Because I think with any addiction, you know, this isn't like a 1 or 2 month thing, and then all of a sudden you're cured and away you go. I mean, you've got
5: with you forever.
4: You know, two different. Yeah, I mean, you look at like worst case scenario, and this is, I know this is older, but you know, in the early '80s, when Art Schleister was a first round quarterback out of Ohio State, and he went to the
5: Colts,
4: either Baltimore Colts or Indianapolis Colts at the time, and his gambling addiction took away his NFL career and then affected him a lot even off the field, and he never got over that. Now, the best case scenario is Kayshawn Boutte, who had obviously a gambling issue in college, and by all accounts, he's pulled through that and he's fine now. So we got to figure out where Brandon Sorsby fits in that, and only the NFL teams know right now with all the background work you do, and they have to make a decision at some point if you want to take on that risk or not.
3: Tom Telesco joining us here on Amber and Ian. If you were the general manager tasked with whether you bid on Sorsby in this supplemental draft or not, would you do it? Would you be comfortable taking a player who had admitted to gambling on his own team also, in addition to a plethora of sports across the board?
4: So, look, usually I give straight answers, Amber, but this one I just can't because I don't have all the information. Like, only the clubs right now will know with all their background work, investigative work, talking with the player, having your team clinician talk to his clinicians, talking with all of his coaches and staff members and teammates at both Cincinnati and Indiana and Texas Tech. And with all that information, then the GM has to make a call. So I don't have any of that. Now, as a football player, absolutely, yes, I would put a bid in a supplemental draft form, but there's so much else that's going to come along with this. And just for me, as I sit here behind the microphone, I just don't have any of that information right now. So the clubs do right now, they've got a number of weeks to try and get this done. I mean, it's a little bit tighter. If it was a regular NFL draft, you have months to get this done. Now you've got weeks. So teams will be doing a lot of work and, you know, hopefully they can make the right decision. He's going to have a chance of playing the NFL. Will it be in 2026? I don't know. I think he's probably going to need at least a year just to keep working on himself, to me. I'm thinking about him for 2027. I'm not even worried about him for this year. But, you know, if he's on a team, he can at least use their team's resources for the next year as he tries and betters himself and tries to get over his addiction.
5: Explain, Tom, how the supplemental draft works. We know there's bids, we know there's tiers, but there's a few more intricate details. So how does the supplemental draft truly work?
4: Yeah, it's a little bit of like a blind bid process. And this started a long, long time ago, probably back in the 60s and 70s, probably the 70s, where if a player's draft status changed after the official draft, there had to be some avenue where that player could now come into the NFL. So what you didn't want to have happen is a player is real eligible after the regular NFL draft, and then he's just a free agent, and now it's a bidding war. So they wanted to have like a structured process to it. So this is kind of what it is. So it's kind of a blind bid draft where it's weighted towards your record last year. It's weighted towards where the draft order was in the prior draft. And you basically decide that, hey, I want to, I'm going to bid our second round draft pick. And it's a pick you'll be using from next year's draft. And you basically submit it to the league. Everyone makes their submissions before the supplemental draft day. And then the league goes through, and whoever bid the highest is, you know, who gets that player. And that player will count on the salary cap this year. They'll lose that subsequent pick the following year. And, you know, this is every now and then you'll have one of these. Like, there's been a couple of years we had no players apply for it. There's been a couple of years where players had applied for it. It doesn't happen all the time. So maybe this, but he's one, you know, it's one of the bigger names that I can remember. In fact, he's a quarterback, makes it even bigger to have the supplemental draft. It's always in July. It's always been done. It's always during vacation time. So every year we're like, we would pray like, hey, hopefully nobody applies for this draft, because then you got to go through, you got to do some extra tape work. You got to send your scout out to the workout. You got to do some background. And this is all like mid-July. Like Ian, like we only get like 4 weeks off the whole year.
5: It's
4: always in the summertime.
5: Yep.
4: So, but look, this is important. You know, Brandon Sorsby is a potential NFL starting quarterback at some point. So teams are doing a lot of work on him. The tape work's easy. That's done. But, you know, as far as a workout and then all the background work to be done.
5: I'm assuming every active general manager right now, the first word

0: integrity of the game and the fairness of the game. No different than performance-enhancing drugs. It's a bigger bigger fine or bigger suspension than recreational drugs because that can affect the integrity of a game. And I think every team, every fan wants to know that the games are competitively balanced and fair. So, you know, it's just a big risk. And plus, if by chance he has a setback, like he's done forever. Like he'll never play professional football again. So, you know, you want to mitigate your risk a little bit on where you may bid on this player because, look, you never know. He may have a setback, and then, you know, his career will be over.
1: Former NFL General Manager Tom Telesco joining us here on ESPN Radio. You said, Tom, because obviously you don't have the information, so you don't know what you would do, but you do have the information in terms of the tape that you've seen on Brendan Sorsby. So just from a football perspective, if you were drafting him in a regular draft, if he had come out and been eligible for April's draft, where do you think he would have gone? Where would you have been comfortable bidding on him for just football, no gambling?
0: Yeah, I think he's a first-round talent, and I think everybody has to remind ourselves that there's no perfect prospects, there's no perfect quarterbacks, and he's not one of them either. But when you add up his strengths and weaknesses, he has a lot more strengths than weaknesses. So, like I said earlier, between his size and his build and his strength, his lower body strength, his athletic ability, he can make a lot of plays moving outside the pocket. If he decides to run the ball, he's got speed out in space. He's also has some strength. And as a passer, he's got really good arm strength, and he's pretty accurate with the football. So and he just has a little bit of pizzazz in his game that's fun to watch. He reminds me a little bit of Jackson Dart with the style of play. You know, he's just a little bit bigger in size, but very similar style that, you know, you may have to pull him back a little bit. But, look, there's plenty to work with there. But he's an exciting player. And I think whether it's the 2025 or 2026 draft, 2027 draft, you know, I think – you know, he definitely has first-round talent to be an NFL starting quarterback.
2: Tommy T, quick thought away from Sorsby and the supplemental draft. George Pickens shows up in Dallas. I think it's a smart move, even though he got tagged, but he's now got on the books for $27.5 million. They still have, what, a month to negotiate a long-term deal. I don't think that's going to happen, but I think it's smart for him to show up, be in front of the people that you want to have their money. You want them to pay you. What was your reaction with Pickens showing up?
0: Yeah, I mean, he almost has to. I mean, he signed the tender to protect himself. So at that point, if he doesn't show up, he's going to be fined. But like you just said, I think the bigger picture here is he wants to and he needs to show everybody that he can be consistently reliable, you know, game to game, year to year. So I think that's what Dallas is looking for, too, is that, you know, we know how talented he is. He is super talented with his length, with his speed. His smooth athletic ability, and then his eye-hand coordination when the ball in the air is just rare. So he has all the skills you're looking for. It's just a matter of having a consistent focus level, a consistent production level. And he had a huge year last year, and he's going to have to play into that next year and just keep, you know, he's going to have to prove it and earn it. And part of that is, you know, being in the off-season program. He's there today, and he'll be there at training camp. But obviously the fines for mini camp are – they're big for me and you. They're not big for what his contract is, but the fines in training camp are large, very big. So, you know, as far as making a good financial decision, it's good for him to be there financially, and it's good for him to be there just football-wise to show Dallas he's ready to go. If he has, you know, a similar year this year, hopefully he gets that long-term contract that he wants.
2: There you go. Tommy T, been too long, man. We greatly appreciate the insight, as always. Thank you, partner.
1: Thanks, Tom.
0: Yes, Amber, Ian, have a great summer. If I don't talk to you guys, thanks.
2: But that was a dismount. But I'll talk to you. Have a great summer. In other words, don't call
1: He's
2: me
1: like,
2: again
1: do not
2: until
1: ask
2: training
1: for me
2: camps.
1: To come back. Yeah. This is my off season. I'm on vacation. Bleep off. So
2: I'll go. But we
1: we'll do that.
2: Outstanding insight though on the supplemental draft and Brendan Sorsby.
1: Yeah,
2: I mean, just awesome.
1: I'm sure we'll be getting Telesco back on when the NFL season rolls around and his vacation is over. But incredible insight. If you miss any of the discussion on Brendan Sorsby, check out the podcast on the ESPN app. Coming up next here, we'll get you updated on the live action in the World Cup. Plus, what do you do when you start seeing traits in your children that you don't love about yourself? 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

0: 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Coming up on Wednesday's show, we'll review the Knicks NBA Finals win with their longtime voice, Marv Albert. 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

0: One zip. Argentina leads Algeria 46 minutes into the game.
1: Lionel Messi made history just by walking out there and taking the pitch tonight. He became the first player to ever play in 6 World Cups, which is remarkable because not only is he the only player to ever do it, he's also the best player to ever do it. So pretty remarkable, unbelievable that that man continues to
0: add. He looks older than 38, but you brought up a good point. He's out there with 20-year-olds.
1: That's what it is, because you were saying that when we were watching Cape Verde, you were saying that about the goalkeeper who's 40.
2: He did
1: right?
2: look 40.
1: And I mean, rose to fame. And he does. Some. That man looks every bit of 40. But you were saying, like, he looks so old. And it's like, well, first of all, he is 40. But then second of all, the reason that 40 looks so old when you look 40 is because most people out there are in their early 20s, you know? And in soccer, sometimes you have these teams where you have really young guys on them. So I think that's with Lionel Messi, I think that's part of it as well. It's with all these athletes, with LeBron James, it's like he's playing this sport, and then there's 23-year-olds on the court with him. Yeah. So, of course, he looks extra old from that perspective because there's, you know, he's playing with his son. So that shows you how
0: it kind of sums it up,
1: look.
0: That last part.
1: Yeah, he's literally playing, not just playing with guys who could be his son age-wise. He's quite literally playing with his son. So the vantage point of sports, man, when you're around 40, you start looking ancient just because of who you're in the company of. I think that's what's happening out there. With Lionel Messi, he does not look ancient from a soccer perspective, though. That man still has it. Certainly still has it in the MLS for Inter Miami, but I think that he still has it out there for Argentina as well. So we'll see the defending champs. We'll see if they can do it back-to-back. Certainly that would add to his legacy, if so. We'll continue to keep you updated on the live action all throughout the evening here on Amber and Ian. We're on ESPN Radio, rather. We're coming down the stretch here on Amber and Ian. Do you see, your daughters are older than my kids, quite a bit older.
0: Quite a bit.
1: So I would imagine now that they're
0: and
1: into...
0: And about to be 18 on
1: quite
0: Thursday.
1: A bit. Yes, you've got basically adults at this point, and your other daughter's in college. So I would imagine, since your kids are basically young adults at this point, you probably have this experience even more often than I do, because I've got little kids, where you see traits in your children that you know you have in yourself. And they're not necessarily your favorite things about yourself.
0: No. They both of them. Yeah, yeah, yeah.
1: And what do you do? Because you're like looking at yourself. So I had this experience. I don't have this experience often yet because I've got young kids. But my older son went to, or he was supposed to, start flag football camp this week. Now, I put him into camp. Now, this is the second attempt at camp so far this summer. I had him in a basketball camp. I have him in a flag football camp. Basketball camp, we made it to an entire one day of the entire week. Now, part of that was because...
0: Stop it.
1: Part of that was because I messed up what our vacation was. So I paid for a whole week. They wouldn't give me my money back. And so we ended up making it to a day. And I got him there for one day. But now with this flag football camp, I was excited. Okay, you're going to a whole week of camp. He loves football. If you ask him what he wants to be when he grows up, he tells you a football player. He watches football with mommy all the time. And so I thought he'd be really excited about the opportunity to actually play football and learn how to play flag football. And my mother-in-law goes to take him to camp yesterday. She drives him all the way. This damn camp is like 35 minutes from my house. Drives him out there, and he refuses to go. Just refuses to go. Overwhelmed. Too many kids.
0: I can't tell you what my mom would have done to me.
1: If you're freaking out, it throws a temper tantrum. Won't go. So she can't get... She calls me. I'm bringing him home. Because, of course, now he's ruined her morning because she was supposed to drop him and then go to yoga. Now she's ruined his morning, her morning. So now she's angry. So she hands me my child back and drops him back off at my house. This kid is your problem. And in that moment, I realized, I'm like, buddy, why won't you go to camp? And here's the thing. I also hated going to camp when I was a kid. Hated it. And my mom would sign me up.
0: I never went to camp as a kid. Camp was our backyard and horses and...
1: Oh, well, because you lived on lots of land.
0: Yeah, I mean, go shoot snakes, whatever. Yeah,
1: see, as a parent, I never understood it when I was a kid. I'm like, why the hell do I have to go to all these summer camps? And now as a parent, I'm like,
0: oh. Because the parents had to find something to do with you.
1: Well, because my parents worked. It's like, of course you had to go to camp.
0: Yeah.
1: It didn't even occur to me at the time. Like, why can't I hang out at home when I'm 8 years old or whatever?
0: So that's interesting that you went that deep. I didn't think that's where the story was going to go.
1: I'm like,
0: so
1: this kid
0: camp.
1: Got this from me, man. He got it from me. I've always hated that stuff. It's why I never played sports. Like, I've always hated the, you know, I've always had, I guess, social anxiety from that perspective. which I don't think you'd think
2: the look
1: from
2: on
1: me.
2: Your face. It's like one of like, I don't know if it's misery, embarrassment. I'm not real sure.
1: No,
2: you had this like, you've given to your son this awful trait that you had.
1: Yeah,
2: the
1: I don't
2: fear
1: like
2: of
1: it.
2: Camps. Rowan, my older one, who's 20, scares me a little bit because she's a hard charger. Now, she's like her mama. She won't even miss a class. She's Dean's List. But that girl, I mean, you check out Life 360. What time did Ro get home? 3:30 a.m.
1: Ah, the good old days.
2: Yeah, on a Thursday because she didn't have class till 10 on Friday. I'm like, what? And then Marin, she's like her dad where her room can turn into an absolute blizzard, just a disaster. Like a tornado came through. Mm-hmm. Like, I am the opposite of a dog. My closet, I know where everything is, but you can't see the floor. Mm-hmm. But I clean up everywhere
1: That's
2: else in the house.
1: That's why your wife doesn't share a closet with you. I'm picking up that
2: no.
1: you're
2: when
1: that you have separate
2: this
1: closets.
2: House, it was two closets.
1: Oh, yeah. Nope. We don't share a closet either. He gets the guest room closet. He doesn't
2: get
1: anywhere near my closet.
2: The rest of the house, the yard, I dominate. Marin and I mean, we are the anti-dog. A dog will not crap where they sleep, right? Well, mm-hmm. Marin and I, all over the place.
1: Yeah,
2: and I can't, and, you know, obviously not the bedroom, but my closet and Marin's closet, damn near identical.
1: Yeah.
2: There you go.
1: Yeah, it's a trip, man, when your kids, when you start seeing the traits in your kids, and you're like, ah, oh, damn, I do that.
2: They got to go in it. Oh, that's me right there. Oh, no, that's
1: oh,
2: me
1: no.
2: right there.
1: That's me right there. Oh, no. Even like the little
2: at least they got academia.
1: Sometimes.
2: Yeah, they got academia from mom. They got all the bad stuff from me.
1: All the negative traits.
2: Every negative thing is blamed on dad.
1: Of course, as it should be. At least they got some good stuff from their mama. Coming up next here, game night is headed your way right here on ESPN Radio. You can also listen to them on the ESPN app.
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10: 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Coming up Wednesday, we'll continue to react to Brendan Sorsby's decision to enter the supplemental draft. 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
1: West Virginia rolls Troy in the Men's College World Series. I'm Q Myers. West Virginia dominated in their game against Troy. 12-0 shutout. With the victory, West Virginia advanced to the Men's College World Series semifinals, while they ended the Trojans' historic first trip to the College World Series. Following the elimination win, West Virginia advances to the semifinals to take on North Carolina. And currently, a really good game going on between Texas and Georgia. Georgia's up 1-0 in the bottom of the sixth. Longhorn pitcher Luke Harrison, his night is over after 5 2/3 innings. He allowed Georgia to load the bases, but Texas got out of the jam. He ended the night with 11 strikeouts, only allowed two hits, but one was an RBI double to put UG up in the fifth inning. World Cup action, France beat Senegal 3-1, and Mbappe scored two goals in the win. Norway topped Iraq 4-1, and currently Argentina leads Algeria 1-0 at the half. Messi, he scored a goal, not only becoming the first man to play in six World Cups, but also became the first player to score in five of those editions and tie for third most goals in World Cup history. And in the NFL, Saints defensive end Cameron Jordan will end his career in New Orleans after signing a one-year deal during the team's minicamp on Tuesday. It's his 16th NFL season, likely be his last, according to a video that he posted on social media that highlighted his return. The end of the video had the tagline, "One final season." For more scores and analysis, check out ESPN.com and the all-new ESPN app. Coming up, game night with Myron Metcalf and me, Q Myers, here on ESPN Radio on the all-new ESPN app.
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1: 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And Myron, it's always great to catch up with you on this fine evening, on this fine show we call Game Night here on ESPN Radio. How are you living, my man? How are you living?
4: I'm good, man. Listen, I'm on vacation starting tomorrow, so this is great.
1: Oh, I know. That's right.
4: It's incredible, man. So my birthday's this weekend, Father's Day, so I'm in a good mood, man.
1: And you're coming to Las Vegas. I don't mean to put all your business in the street, but you're coming to Las Vegas.
4: Yeah, man, coming. I'll definitely look you up, man. Going to spend some time out there, get some of that heat. It's a little cold up here, so always fun to get out there.
1: Yeah, well, trust and believe, it ain't a little cold out here, right? I mean, it's right been pushing 109 early this morning, so get ready, brother.
4: Dry heat, right, though? They say it's a dry heat, whatever that
1: is. Yeah, whatever, man. 109 is 109. Dry, wet, whatever, humid, whatever you want to call it, man. 109 is 109. I don't care about all that other description, so just buckle up and get ready. But, yeah, man, definitely enjoy your birthday, Father's Day weekend, and, of course, your vacation as well. We'll get into some Brendan Sorsby. Brendan Sorsby type conversation with him deciding to take his draft, his talent to the NFL supplemental draft. But first, we got to catch up with you like this.
5: Oh, made you look.
3: Game night. Made you look. Made you
1: look. All right, Myron, what caught your attention, my man? What made you look?
4: What caught my attention was Lionel Messi scoring the first goal of the World Cup for Argentina. Listen, I know we think that we have the most popular, most famous athletes in the world here in the United States. You know, we talk about LeBron James and Aaron Judge and all these superstars, Tom Brady. I don't think we have anything like some of these soccer superstars. Messi scored today, and there were people crying in the stands. It was the first half of the match, Q, and this is the first game that Argentina has played in the World Cup. And the emotions, I've never seen anything like it after the first goal in a game, but it just shows the magnitude of Messi and who he is and how big this sport is. NFL is huge. NBA is huge. There's nothing like the World Cup, and I think you saw that today.
1: Yeah, there's no doubt, man. I mean, even for folks like me who aren't big soccer heads or whatever, just knowing that the World Cup is going on, you always pay attention. And, you know, last week, I believe on Friday, as a matter of fact, was able to watch Team USA. You know, they had a nice dominating performance. But when you have players out there like Messi, Mbappe, another great player that is talked about all the time, you have to kind of tune in and just see what all the hype is about. And then you see how great they are just by what he was able to do, even in the first half of the game that's going on right now. I mean, it didn't take long for him to put one into the goal. And I don't know, man. I know I'm just some nobody, but, man, I don't know how those dudes control the ball the way they do. Man, they just have so much skill set. It's incredible.
4: I don't think I could dribble that way. You know what I mean? Like, right. If you let me use my hands, I don't know if I could do all that. But just the magnitude of this and what it means and the fact that these fans have traveled from all over the world to see this unfold, to have it here, man, it's just pretty incredible to see.
1: Yeah, and his team, Argentina, they're up right now over Algeria 1-0 at the half. So we'll continue to update you on that one as it rolls out. That's what caught Myron's attention. That's what made him look. What made me look is what I mentioned in my sports update when it comes to the NFL and Cameron Jordan. There was some thought that maybe Cameron Jordan wasn't going to play this year with the Saints, but he signs a one-year deal. He returns. This dude was a first-round pick out of Cal back in 2011. 132 official sacks, which is a team record since the stat became official in 82. Also ranks first in franchise history with 175 tackles for loss, fourth in pass deflections, fifth in forced fumbles, and 10th in fumble recoveries. Like, that dude has checked every single box that you can as a member of the New Orleans Saints.
4: You know, Q, I don't know if we really appreciate what he's done.
1: I don't think we have.
4: You know, like, it's weird to say that Cameron Jordan's underrated, but it feels that way.
1: Yep.
4: And I just hope with this send-off at the end of his career, we really take notice of what he's achieved. You know, he has been one of the greats. He's been one of the most consistent presences as well.
1: Yeah, he really has. And that's why I wanted to bring it up, and that's what caught my attention, is just looking at the numbers that he's put up as a member of the Saints. And I know he hasn't done an incredible amount of winning, right, especially as of late there in New Orleans. But, man, the dude has just gone out there and balled out of control, and you can understand what he really means not only to that team, that organization, but also that New Orleans community. So a shout out to Cameron Jordan, who's back for a 16th season there in New Orleans, and as he called it in his social media video, one final season. That's what caught my attention. That's what made me look here on Game Night on ESPN Radio on the ESPN app. We're presented by Progressive Insurance. 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
6: Sources have told Pete Thamel Texas Tech transfer quarterback Brandon Sorsby plans to enter the NFL supplemental draft.
7: I think they made a sensible decision here, and it's certainly not what his team or Texas Tech wanted, but you do have to secure your future, and given the uncertainty around how many games he would actually play, they decided, you know, he's got to move forward.
8: There was no way that Brandon Sorsby was going to be playing a down for Texas Tech. You bet on the game you play. Not going to happen.
1: But now they're trying to make it happen in the NFL, as Brandon Sorsby is going to take his talents to the NFL supplemental draft that had to be declared before next week. And now teams, Myron, are going to have to make a decision. Is the juice worth the squeeze? Are they willing to give up a future draft pick for a quarterback who, as you heard coming in, literally bet on his own team? And we know what sports betting is like. It's a very slippery slope. It just feels like, to me, this is a no-win situation for the young quarterback that hopefully he's trying to make his way to the NFL. I don't see how a team moves forward with them, but I also know the position. It's a quarterback position, and I know how thirsty NFL teams are for a really good quarterback.
4: Yeah, I mean, the NFL, and I think all sports, will give you a lot of leeway, a lot of grace if you're an elite player at that position, right? And I think we all understand that. I don't think he's that.
1: Right.
4: Like, I don't think he's a guy, although he had obviously some strong years in Cincinnati, I don't think it's a guy where you look at and say, oh, man, this is a generational talent, can't miss guy. So if that's the case, why take the risk?
1: Right.
4: Like, you look at the media firestorm that he had to deal with in college related to Texas Tech trying to put him in a position to be eligible next season. Q, what's going to happen at an NFL training camp?
1: Man.
4: I mean, what is that going to be like?
1: I'll tell you what, Myron, you know I'm here in Las Vegas. I gave the biggest sigh of relief when I saw this news roll down, and my sigh of relief came from knowing the Raiders already have their quarterback.
4: Yeah.
1: And they're not in a position like maybe the Browns or the Jets or the Cardinals or you insert whatever team that may be thinking about taking this young man, because I don't want to deal with it, no. Right? No. I know that sounds selfish on my point, and it's not about me. But, man, it's like a damned if you do, damned if you don't situation. Teams are going to get criticized for taking him, and he's going to get criticized every single twist and turn that goes on with him.
4: And, you know, every single coach in this league right now is saying, okay, how do I make sure that there aren't any distractions for my team going into the season? Mm-hmm. Like, that's the number one thing that coaches, GMs are all looking to do. this is going to be a gigantic distraction. I don't care who you are. I don't care what team would pick him up. This is going to be every press conference. Yep. All the players are going to be asked about it. You're going to be tied to gambling whether you like it or not. And then the other thing is, will people start to question the integrity of your organization by putting this guy on the field? I think the problem with Brendan Sorsby is, can you guarantee the fans that the product they're watching on the field when he's involved is legit?
9: Right.
4: And you can't do that because of his history. So I just don't know an NFL team that takes that on and obviously adds a distraction to their team going into camp.
1: Our resident Super Bowl champ, Chris Canty, part of Unsportsmanlike here on ESPN Radio, has some pretty strong takes on the Sorsby situation, including if he's taken in the supplemental draft, was that really a punishment? Check it out.
10: Kudos to Texas Tech for standing by Brendan Sorsby, but they're not going to try to claw back any of the NIL money that they've already paid him out. So he's going to be able to hold on to that. And now he's taking his talent from the college ranks to the professional ranks. If he gets taken high in the supplemental draft, then did he really serve any punishment? And if not, what's to keep the next student athlete from gambling on a game that they could potentially be involved in?
1: What do you think?
4: Yeah, I mean, it's real.
1: Yeah.
4: You know, I think if you cleared him to play, how could any college football official, president, athletic director tell fans that everything was real on the field?
1: Right.
4: That nothing had been compromised. You just couldn't do it. But here's the thing, Q. I don't think the NFL can either. And as a matter of fact, I think there's a greater threat to the NFL, right? If you're going to put this guy out there. Because if you think these guys are exposed to it at the collegiate level, with everything attached to fantasy football and prop bets at the next level, how can you hand that dude what has to be a leadership position with your organization? Because if you hire him, if you sign him, you're not just saying this is a guy that we want to develop and maybe he can be a leader, maybe he can be our quarterback. You're saying this is one of the faces of your franchise because that's just what a quarterback is.
1: Right.
4: And no matter how you're viewed in the NFL, if you sign that young man to a contract, the reputation of your organization will be tainted in ways that I don't know that you'll be able to reverse. Well, that's why I don't think anyone can take him.
1: Well, and the other thing is, if you are thinking about taking him, what's the price? What's the cost? Like, I couldn't see anybody doing it for anything more than a fourth-round pick. But I'm seeing reports. I saw our Jeremy Fowler say that the consensus is a second-round pick. That's a starter, Myron. A second-round pick is a difference maker in the NFL. What if this guy, you take him with that second-round pick, and he flames out immediately, reverts back, or just isn't that good? You know, guys get fired for missing on picks in the first and second round.
4: I mean, that's a gigantic pick. Second round is because he's a quarterback.
1: Right.
4: And I think he's a good quarterback. And I don't know if he's a good pro, but he's a good quarterback.
1: Right.
4: Again, I'll tell you as a reporter what I'm going to do if you sign him, right? I'm going to go into training camp, and I know what's going to happen. The PR guys are going to say, listen, you can't ask about Brendan and the gambling thing. You know what I'm going to do? I'm going to ask every single day about the gambling thing because that's my job. Right. And I'm going to talk to players about it, and I'm going to ask front office guys about it. And before you know it, Q, you're in week three of training camp, and no one's talking about week one. They're only talking about this.
1: Yep.
4: And isn't that, Q, and you know this, isn't this the very thing that NFL teams fight to avoid? They cut players because they don't want distractions. They trade guys because they don't want distractions. And you're going to bring this into your locker room?
1: Right.
4: Good luck.
1: Yeah, they label them all the time. It's not good for the locker room. Not good for the culture.
4: Yeah.
1: Not good. I mean, I know every phrase that they'll say, and you're spot on about that. And so that's going to be the big question. Is the juice worth the squeeze when it comes to Brendan Sorsby for NFL teams that need a QB, are interested in this QB? And if it is, at what cost is the question? 888-SAY-ESPN, 888-729-3776. Let us know your thoughts on that. He's Myron Metcalf. I'm Q Myers. Coming up next, is Wemby not only the face of the league, but now is he the new villain in the league? It's Game Night on ESPN Radio on the ESPN app.
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2: Hey, it's Evan Cohen. 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

0: ESPN, 888-729-3776. That is the number. 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He's Meyer Metcalf. I'm Q Myers. Let's go out to Cleveland. Talk to Yusuf. Yusuf, welcome to game night. What you got for us?
1: What's going on, man? How y'all doing, man? I'm a first-time caller. Love the show, man.
0: Hey, man,
1: especially when you be having my guy Emmett on. But anyway, as far as Sorensen, man, as far as here in Cleveland, I know, you know, the narrative is we thirsty for a quarterback, but our quarterback already on the roster as far as, like, building around him. But as far as Sorensen, I would not take a chance on him, not because of his dominant issue, but because he's not an elite quarterback. If anybody know his career, anytime he went up against competition, he lost, and he did bad in those games. So it's like, he got a strong arm. He can run fast, but he's not a field general, and that's what you need to be a quarterback. So, you know, Nick Paulus here, he want to take him, he don't want to take him, but he was mentioning his attribute of being able to run. Switch his position to a running back. And the Browns can't draft him anyway. You know why? Somebody said this earlier. The Browns can't even draft him. We ain't got no more quarterback numbers left.
0: I know that's right.
1: My call.
0: Hey, thanks for the call, Yusuf. Hey, you know what? He ain't wrong, man.
2: That's real, man.
0: Wow. I like what he said, though. It's not he took it a step further than even the situation that's, you know, off the field, the sports betting. He took it to he's not that guy, right? He basically said he's not that guy, especially, you know, like I said, the juice worth the squeeze. You know, if you said it before, right? Even before the show. I mean, he's not Manning.
2: No.
0: You know,
2: but he has to be, right, Q, for you to take the risk, right?
0: Right.
2: He has to be somebody where you say this dude's going to come in, compete for a starting spot, and if it works out, he could be a guy that changes your team.
0: Right.
2: If he's not that, why risk it? Like, what is it's not worth it. Like, to me, if you're going to be a distraction, you better be very, very good.
0: Mm-hmm.
2: You better be a guy who a team is like, we just got to put up with it because right. of his talent.
0: Like how the many, Steelers many, did. Like the Steelers did with AB for the
2: exactly.
0: longest.
2: Exactly. How know? Many guys are on every roster like that, though, Q?
0: Right.
2: One or two?
0: Yeah.
2: Maybe. The NFL team will tolerate?
0: Mm-hmm.
2: So you can't bring this dude in and allow that to be the storyline of your team when he's not that.
0: I like the point that you brought up earlier. As a reporter, you're telling everyone what you're going to do. You're going to continue to ask everyone yes. about this situation, and that will become the ultimate distraction, not because you're trying to cause a distraction, but that literally is the storyline.
2: Yes, and I'm going to ask all the players, do you support the move? How do you feel about gambling in sports? And a guy on the team who's been accused, who was found to have gambled on games that he played in, how do you think that affects the team's reputation? All of those questions I'm going to ask, and I know the team is going to say, no, you can't do that. Stop me. That's my job.
0: Right.
2: And Brendan Sorensen, every single time, and you know this,
0: yep.
2: colleges can hide you
0: yep.
2: when you're a star.
0: Sure
2: like,
0: can.
2: They can do things to really put you in a very favorable position when it comes to being available to the media. NFL has an open locker room policy. We're coming in there after the game whether you like it or not. You're going to be at the podium whether you like it or not. So how do you spare a Brendan Sorensen? How do you stop this from being the narrative of your team? And, oh, by the way, what if y'all ain't very good?
0: Right.
2: You don't even have the wins to make people think about other things.
0: Right. No doubt. What if he's in the game and he throws a late interception?
2: What's the story going to be? What are people going to say on social media?
0: Right.
2: But this is going to be every week.
0: Yeah. I said it locally today, you know, as I'm here in Vegas and cover the Raiders, there's plenty of times when this is not shade at Derek Carr, but there was a couple times where it was fourth down and he rolls out, you know, you got to have it on fourth down and he throws it away.
2: Yeah, exactly.
0: And it's like, well, I didn't want to turn the ball over. Well, what if that happens and Sorensen rolls out and throws it away on fourth down? It's like, well, hold on. Why didn't you at least try to make a play? Well, I didn't want to turn it over. Is that going to be the narrative? Or is it going to be like, are you sure? That's yeah. why.
2: And every time your coach comes out after a game, that's going to be the question he faces. Hey,
0: yeah.
2: there are people wondering if something funny happened at the end of the game.
0: Mm-hmm.
2: That's going to be what you have invited into your locker room. And unless you're telling me this dude is rushing for 2,500 yards – or he's throwing for 5,000 plus. I just don't know how you take the risk.
0: Right.
2: If you're an NFL team.
0: No, it's a great point that you bring up. 888-SAY-ESPN, 888-729-3776. We want to hear from you. Let's go out to Arizona, talk to Scott. Scott, what you got for us? Welcome to game night.
3: I got a couple of points. One, he should have his phone taken away during the season and stuff, and the NFL should monitor him. And then I want to mention something about the Knicks. I'm glad that they won. And do you think any other coaches will get scooped up by other teams to have a vacancy? Thank you. Let's hang up and listen. Bye.
0: Scott, thanks for the call. Appreciate you. Yeah, I mean, realistically, they're not going to take his phone away from him. I mean, he's a grown man. You know what I mean? Yeah. So they can't tell you. It's not like you're grounded. You're not a kid, and you can ground him and take his phone away and put him on punishment. And if you're going to do that, is the juice worth the squeeze?
2: But that's the thing. If you even have to have a conversation
0: right.
2: about how you're going to handle him. Now, listen, addiction is real stuff.
0: Yes, it is.
2: It's a serious thing.
0: Yep.
2: But you're talking about a guy who did the worst thing that I believe you can do as an athlete. I think we all agree on that, right? It's steroids and gambling.
0: Right.
2: Like that's the list.
0: That might not be the worst thing that you can do, you know, as we look at it. It's bad from a sports point of view, because we've seen some really bad things happen and 100%. Athletes do some really bad things and still be allowed to play. But from the sports point of view, mm-hmm. that is the worst thing you could do.
2: In game, and that's a really good point to clarify. In game, in terms of affecting the outcome of a game, mm-hmm. those are the two things that have changed careers, have cost people Hall of Fame opportunities. That is the thing. Steroids and gambling, and this is an individual who did it constantly. Right. I don't know how you bring him to your locker room.
0: Yeah, that's going to be tough. As far as the Knicks and him talking about coaches going elsewhere, I don't see anyone that – is a high-profile coach on the Knicks staff. I mean, Mike Brown was under the fire when it came to the Hawks series, right? Yeah. Until the Hawks series, and they got right. He wasn't even the guy that they were talking about. Now, you know, he's on the late-night talk shows. He's talking about who let the dogs out. Everything is good in his world now. But, Myron, there's a time when the Hawks were making everyone think maybe he's going to be one and done in New York.
2: Listen, I would. You just won the first championship in 53 years. If you're the Knicks, I'm staying as an assistant forever. And when you cut me, if that happens down the road, I'm opening up a pizza shop somewhere in New York, and I'm going to be in business for 30 more years. So if you're a part of the Knicks, you stay attached to the Knicks as long as you can, because the rest of your life, you are going to be good in that city.
0: Yeah, no, you will. You will. I mean, that you've done something. You were a part of something that was legendary. You were something that you were part of that most people didn't think that they were going to see in their lifetime. I can't tell you how many friends I have that are Knicks fans that sent me texts thinking I was never going to see this in my lifetime. You know, and it's just that's stuff that you write stories about.
2: Yeah.
0: Right? Yeah. I mean, what we say, you eat for free in the city.
2: Yeah.
0: There's going to be a whole lot of people associated with the New York Knicks that are going to eat for free in New York based off this championship, the first one in 53 years.
2: I'm going to every place, and I'm saying Brunson's my cousin. I mean, how many people are doing that? Like, somebody's doing that right now in New York City who has a slight resemblance to Brunson, and I don't blame them. I do the same thing.
0: I'm done. Right now, there's some youngster like, hey, man, that's my cousin.
2: Can't second cousin on my daddy's side, man.
0: You know what? You're not wrong. You're not wrong at all. Someone is making that happen. If they weren't, they're thinking about it now. Courtesy of my guy, Myron Metcalf. It's game night here on ESPN Radio. Coming up next, has Wemby become a villain and the face at the same time? 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
9: Hammer to left field. 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
9: Gone. Oh, my goodness. 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Giancarlo Stanton and the American League with one swing has tied it up.
10: 457-foot home run. 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
9: Judge back some more. Leaping and he caught it. Out of here. Mookie Betts. Shohei Ohtani.
6: Until a champion is crowned at the World Series.
9: And the Dodgers have won it! Repeat champions for the first time in baseball in 25 years. The Dodgers are World Series champs.
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4: 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Coming up Wednesday, we'll continue to react to Brendan Sorsby's decision to enter the supplemental draft. Plus, I'll tell you which team should consider drafting him. 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
6: Amber and Ian.
12: Are people putting money on, like, the Heat in this futures app that he's invested in? Somehow he's making money on that? Is this all some big, massive ploy by Giannis? It could be. I don't know. According to Windy, the talks have intensified over the last 7 to 10 days. Quote, he has focused on wanting to be a member of the Miami Heat. Oh, Windhorst, you've never sounded sexier. Whisper that sweet sexiness into my ears. Windy's going to be so creeped out.
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1: West Virginia rolls Troy. I'm Q Myers. West Virginia dominated Troy in an elimination game at the 2026 Men's College World Series in Omaha. The Mountaineers secured a commanding 12-0 shutout. With the victory, West Virginia advanced to the Men's College World Series semifinals and ended the Trojans' historic first trip to the College World Series. Next up for the Mountaineers, they'll take on North Carolina in those semifinals. And currently, Georgia leads Texas 2-0 in the bottom of the seventh. Really good game currently airing on ESPN. Longhorn pitcher Luke Harrison, his night is over after 5 2/3 innings. He had 11 strikeouts on the night, was dominating early, only allowed two hits. One was an RBI double to put UG up in the fifth, 1-0. They just added another in the top of the seventh, and again, currently lead 2-0. In the NFL, Saints defensive end Cameron Jordan will end his career in New Orleans after signing a one-year deal during the team's minicamp on Tuesday. It's his 16th NFL season, likely be his last, at least according to a video that he posted on social media that highlighted his return. The end of the video had the tagline, "One final season." Jordan was Saints' first-round pick out of Cal in 2011, 132 official sacks, which is a team record since the stat became official in 82. Also ranks first in franchise history with 175 tackles for loss, fourth in pass deflections, fifth in forced fumbles, and 10th in fumble recoveries. Not a bad career for one Cameron Jordan. For more scores and analysis, check out ESPN.com and the all-new ESPN app. Coming up, more game night with Myron Metcalf and me, Q Myers, here on ESPN Radio on the all-new ESPN app.
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0: 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So what caught your attention is that Messi scored early. Argentina against Algeria scored early, put them up 1-0. They went into halftime 1-0. He comes out of the locker room, gets it again. He's just – Messi is doing Messi things. And I don't mean that in a ratchet way. I mean that in a good World Cup soccer type way. Messi is doing what Messi does.
1: I mean, MJ who? I mean, this is the GOAT. Clearly, I mean, every time I look up, he scores.
0: Yeah.
1: And I don't know how he does it. The agility and just the skill level is so incredible, man. And I don't know enough about soccer to understand the nuance of it, but it's fun to watch, man. And the crowd, when's the last time you saw this kind of emotion from any crowd after one score?
0: Right.
1: It's cool to see it, man.
0: Well, I'll tell you, man, just the excitement anytime you say Messi's name, anytime that you can see him on TV or, you know, whenever you hear people are going to go see him, the excitement and the energy and the juice behind him, that just lets you know how great of a player he is. We cover enough sports. We've seen enough all-time greats to understand what it means to go see one. And that is who Messi is and that who hopefully a lot of people with this World Cup opportunity have a chance to check out.
1: I mean, Mahomes is there, right? You know, even the great athletes and other sports want to see it. And to have that global reputation is one thing. To watch it live at this level, I mean, that's what the GOATs do, and he's pulling it off again tonight.
0: You know, I'm glad you brought up the point that Mahomes is there because you understand greatness recognizes greatness. So when you see Mahomes, when you see Brady, when you see the greats in the NBA, and you just see all these different walks of sports and athletic world start to show up at these events to check out that guy, when you start to see Jay-Z show up there, when you start, you know what I mean? When you start to see all these different folks arrive there to see this one single player play for this country, you understand what it means. And so Messi is who he is. Argentina's up 2-0 in the 71st minute against Algeria. World Cup action, of course. So that was brought to you by Gusto. We'll get you updated on all the action as it continues to roll out throughout the course of the evening here on Game Night on ESPN Radio and the ESPN app. He's Myron Metcalf. I'm Q Myers. Don't forget, this was SportsCenter. 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
2: Victor Wembanyama is not going to have an underdog story at any point in the rest of his career. Like, I think it's going to be good for the league to have a villain that everybody's trying to conquer.
3: The only part of it I don't like is him walking off the floor without shaking hands.
4: Well, that's
3: a big mistake that he should not have done.
5: Words like arrogance come up, being a sore loser, and that's a sign of somebody who's 22 years old.
6: One thing he also needs to learn from all this is to acknowledge the opponent. Wembanyama's got to learn from this, but he's got to acknowledge who he learned it from, and that who is Jalen Brunson.
0: Look, it's so funny, Myron. Wemby went from being the guy everyone's excited about, the new face of the NBA, to the villain and the hated so quickly. And look, I think that, you know, as a 22-year-old dude and an incredible player, he's going to be fine, right? I think that, you know, plenty of people are going to still love watching Wemby. But it's crazy how quickly so many people was like, I don't like him all of a sudden just because of what happened versus the Knicks in the finals.
1: Wasn't he just painting in the park?
0: Yeah,
1: and everyone loves it. Wasn't that just the story? Like, we were talking about just this unique big man that we haven't seen and just how he cares about more than basketball and the energy and the passion to watch him crying during the playoffs when they hadn't even gotten to the finals yet. Everybody loved that. Mm-hmm. I think what you saw was the guy who's 22 and hates to lose and maybe doesn't know how to lose yet.
0: Right.
1: And I think you saw a lot of that. To do it against the Knicks, he's always going to have a certain place to a certain element of NBA fans because of who they face and because of how he behaved. Let's be honest, Q, he was immature.
0: Right.
1: And he did a lot of things that crossed the line and would have gotten a bunch of players suspended.
0: Right.
1: At the end of the day. So now there's the element of, okay, is the NBA kind of giving him too much grace? Are they being too lenient? Are they giving him a standard that they wouldn't apply to everybody else? All of that makes him even more, though, of the face of the league, because the face of the league is always going to be polarizing and controversial, and now Wemby is that.
0: Yeah, no, he is, and I think that some of what we saw from him, like you said, immaturity, I also think some of it is him trying to prove that he ain't soft. You're not going to push me around. You're not going to punk me. You think that just because I'm tall and I'm thin that you're going to be able to do whatever you want. I got something in my neck, too, and I'm about to show you. I think a little bit of that was some pushback to try to prove who he was.
1: Yeah, you've been around skinny dudes.
0: Yep.
1: They're always the one to throw the first punch.
0: Right.
1: Like, you know, like.
0: Hey, we ain't got no choice, man.
1: Like, if you hang with a skinny dude, he will get you into a fight.
0: Right. Yes.
1: Like, you'll be walking around. Like, I've been around skinny dudes where it's like, wait, why'd you just shoulder check that dude?
0: Right.
1: You know? But that's a part of it. I think coming in, A, it's not even to me just him trying to prove how tough he was. He's coming from the line of David Robinson and Tim Duncan, two of the greatest bigs of all time. You're next. I'm going to show everybody that this is my team, and maybe this is my NBA. Mm. And I think he overdid it a lot, but he also crossed some lines. I mean, what he did to Naz Reid, that was vicious.
0: That, to me, was the worst of all of them, right? I mean, giving the big face to Jalen Brunson and throwing him down, that was bad, and he should have been called for that. I think that the league turned the other way. I honestly do, because it was the NBA Finals, and they didn't want to have that big player not out there, and then all of a sudden, well, that's why the Knicks won.
1: But now he's going into next season,
0: right?
1: And everything's going to be scrutinized.
0: Yep,
1: everything will be magnified. We're going to be watching Wemby to see the greatness. We're going to watch Wemby to see if we're watching maybe the next Kareem or Wilt or one of those great big men. We're also going to be watching him to say, man, is this dude going to do something dirty again? Mm-hmm. But he brought it on to himself, so I don't feel sorry for Wemby.
0: No, not at all.
1: This is what he is. So I went to Vegas. When he first came to the United States, that first game against Scoot Henderson's team, the G League Ignite team.
0: Yep.
1: And I went to his practice, and LeBron had tweeted about him after he had this big game. And I walked up to him, and I said, Wemby, man, what's it like knowing LeBron James just tweeted about you and is talking about you? And he was like, man, you know, it's no big deal, right? Like, even then, Q, he was kind of a dude who was like, I really don't care about anyone else.
0: Right.
1: I'm here to prove I'm the man.
0: Right.
1: He's always had that makeup and that demeanor and that confidence. But I also think people see him as a guy who's a sore loser. And I don't know how he shakes that, because he was a sore loser in these playoffs.
0: I think that you hit it on the head when you said, I don't think he knows how to lose yet.
1: Yeah.
0: I don't. And kind of going back to even, you know, in the series against OKC and, you know, his battles that he had with Chet, even though he won those battles, they went back and showed videos of him playing against Chet and him throwing a temper tantrum, basically, after, you know, he fouled out of a game and him on the sideline. And look, I of all people, appreciate passion. I do, right? I'm one of the most fired up guys that I'll ever know, right? Yeah. That's the world that I live in, is fired up and passionate. But there's also a line that you can cross where it's almost, okay, it's overkill. And now it's become annoying, and now it's become, like you said, it feels like a sore loser. And so I don't think he's going to be able to shake that personality or that trait off. He is just going to have to be who he is. So instead of being, you know, the face of the league and, oh, man, he's the guy that we all want to root for, all of a sudden it's the guy that you're watching and you might be rooting against. But the key is, Myron, you're still watching him.
1: Oh, you have to.
0: Yep.
1: You know, he is the guy. Mm-hmm. And to me, because of where he's from,

0: OG Anunoby's foot because I don't like the way the game is going. Because there's a lot of that, too. Mm-hmm. And I think he's got to find some level of balance if he's ever going to get to a place where he can be in these moments, act like the face of the league, and not act like an immature young player that he has been, I think, in these last couple weeks.
1: Yeah, I just kind of feel like it got to him, right? Everything got to him, and you know, he heard what he was or what he wasn't. You know, could he deliver the Spurs to a championship? Could he knock off the Knicks? You know, and then getting, you know, these guys getting physical with him. I think he wanted to show that physicality back and that he had arrived. There was a lot that was going on, and, you know, it just kind of showed where he's at right now at his stage of his development. Right, I mean, you could be grown man in your body type, you can be grown man in the way that you play, but between the ears, you might not quite be where you need to be, and that's still part of the development of Wemby.
0: It is cute, and you know, I think the second airman has robbed us of some of those locker room guys, the Udonis Haslams of the world. You don't see them as much because teams don't want to pay them. They want to go get a two-way contract guy or some second-round pick. Wemby needs that. Like, Wemby needs a vet, and I know Harrison Barnes is a vet. I'm not talking about those guys.
1: Right.
0: He needs a dude who can pull him aside and say, hey, 22-year-old, you got to chill.
1: Right.
0: Like, hey, man, I've been here before. I understand you're passionate. You can't go there. Right. And I hope, as much as we're talking about De'Aaron Fox's future and do they make some big trade to get a Jaylen Brown, the Spurs need some dudes who can get to Wemby, because I think that was a part of it too, Q. When he would have these moments, it felt like no one in the organization could really reach him.
1: Right.
0: And he's got to get somebody in that locker room next to him that he respects and that he'll listen to when things go to 150 in a 100-mile-an-hour zone.
1: Well, when you saw him on the bench, you know, with the players huddled around him, who was doing the barking? It was him.
0: Exactly.
1: He was barking at them. When you saw him in the tunnel before the game, who was doing the barking? It was him. Nobody else was leading the charge. Nobody else was saying, hey, we go as I go. Yes, you're the face of this team. You're the superstar. But this is how we're going to get over the hump. So I think you're absolutely right. Somebody needs that guy. But right now, he went from being the hero to the villain really quickly. Yeah. Right? Still a hell of a player. Still a guy that we're all going to watch. But I think a lot of folks are starting to really get to know Wemby, and what they're seeing and what they saw isn't something that they necessarily thought that they were going to be in line for. But that's kind of what it is. So he's going to have to grow. He's going to have to continue to grow. His head coach is going to have to continue to grow. And the players around him are also going to have to do the same thing. He's Myron Metcalf. I'm Q Myers. It's game night here on ESPN Radio. Coming up next, top draft prospect, Derek Peterson. Is he making the right decision ahead of the draft? Myron Metcalf is our expert. We ask him next on game night on ESPN Radio and the all-new ESPN app.
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3: It's Evan Cohen. Coming up Wednesday, we'll continue to react to Brendan Sorsby's decision to enter the supplemental draft. 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

0: This is the only headline that you need at this stage of the game, Myron. Messi, are you serious? Yes. That's bad. ESPN.com just tweeted that out. That's the headline. Yeah. Messi nets his first World Cup hat trick for the most goals in men's World Cup history. Argentina's up 3-0 over Algeria, 85th minute. But every time I look away, you tell me, oh, by the way, Messi just scored again.
1: I mean, every time I look up, you know, like, I don't know enough about how soccer works, but, like, how is he still scoring?
0: Right.
1: They're trying to stop him, but they can't. And as big as LeBron is and MJ is and Tom Brady and Mahomes, we have some gigantic athletes in this country. This is a different level. Like, the whole world is watching this. He might be the most famous athlete in the world, and you see the passion of these fans. They are getting, if you're in this match and you're a Messi fan, it's a dream come true if you're sitting there right now.
0: Wild. Just a hat trick for Messi. They're up 3-0. It's the 86th minute, and, well, he's still got time to do some more. He's got time to do some more damage. It's pretty incredible. So I'm going to look away for 2 seconds, which means he'll probably score again. Yeah. And we'll be talking about it sooner rather than later. It's game night here on ESPN Radio on the ESPN app, SiriusXM Channel 80, and tune in. 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He's Myron Metcalf. I'm Q Myers. And, Myron, we got this big NBA draft coming up, and Darren Peterson is one of those guys, the young man from Kansas. There's so many questions around him, but he's deciding that he's only going to work out for Washington. Is that the right decision? Is he making the right moves?
1: Now, listen, there's a world where maybe he's been given a guarantee at number one. Uh-huh. You know, we don't know. I always think a player in this position, however, should work out for the top teams in the draft just because, Q, you don't know what's going to happen.
0: Right.
1: Trades happen. Down the road, maybe you end up with another organization. I just think it's good business to work out with these other teams, even if you have your heart set on being in a particular place.
0: Well, the other thing, Myron, is especially a guy like him that comes into this draft with so many questions about his availability. He wasn't even available at Kansas. His teammates didn't seem like that they were even excited when he was available because he just kind of seemed like maybe aloof is the right word. He just seemed like he kind of was, you know, maybe out there on his own and wasn't really a part of the team.
1: I think that's still my biggest question about Darren Peterson. I mean, having covered him is just how will he connect with an NBA locker room?
0: Right.
1: And, again, unless Washington picks you number one and you have a guarantee, and even if they do, Q, I still think that's going to be his biggest adjustment. He's one of the most remarkable scorers at the collegiate level that I've seen in my career, and I've been covering college basketball for 20 years.
0: Right.
1: He's the most efficient scorer since Kevin Durant at that level, when he's on.
0: Right.
1: But you also got to be a guy who can connect with other people in the locker room, and guess what? You might not get 25 shots a game at the next level. So it to me, if you're an NBA exec and you're those other teams, you're more inclined to stay away from Darren Peterson, I think, if he's saying I'm only doing it this way. Because I still need to know, if I'm an NBA executive, how does he help the locker room? Like, how does he come into a locker room and connect with everybody when I just don't think that's his style?
0: Right. I feel like if he goes and works out and he sits down and he talks with teams, multiple teams, that just sends a message that he's a part of the whole product, the whole process, right? It's not just it's my way or the highway. I'm going to do things my way because that's who you think you're going to get in the locker room. Wait a minute. This guy's not even willing to come and work out for us? What if we're about to put together a big blockbuster trade? Well, you know what I mean? Like you just don't know. Regardless of who says that they're going to go draft you number one overall, if that's what he's been told, to me it just doesn't make any sense. The willingness to go and work out for other teams and show up, especially sit down when there's so many questions around you as a person and what drives you and what pushes you, to me, that carries a lot of weight, and he's not going to go do that.
1: Yeah, I mean, I told you this before the show. I think if you pick Darren Peterson from a talent standpoint, he's a number one talent.
0: Right.
1: Like, there's no doubt about it. I think A.J. DeMonta should be number one. But Darren Peterson is certainly at that level. Like, I don't think you have a bad option between DeBonta, Peterson, and Boozer, whatever order you want to pick. Mm-hmm. But I think he is probably the most NBA-ready of the group. I think you're getting a guy who, from a basketball maturity standpoint, is closer to a 25- or 26-year-old when he's out there. In terms of a social maturity, in terms of all the other elements, I think you're getting a guy who's much younger than that.
0: Right.
1: And I think that, to me, is going to be the challenge of Darren Peterson. If he says, I'm only doing it this way, that was the issue at Kansas.
0: Right.
1: Those were the concerns at Kansas. Wait a minute. Who's saying you're not coming into the game? Mm-hmm. Who's taking you out of the game? What's the plan here? What's the system? You know, you just check out. You're playing against Arizona. Just before the game, you say, I can't go. Like, is that going to be something that happens at the next level? I think you have to give NBA execs a chance to ask you that question if you're Darren Peterson. And instead, it looks like he's doing what people were concerned about him doing at the collegiate level, kind of putting himself in his own little box and not letting anybody in. And if you're an NBA executive, how does that help or potentially harm your franchise if that's your best player?
0: How dangerous of an approach is this when this is not a one-guy draft? This is not a Wemby draft. This is not a LeBron draft where, you know, that's obviously the number one overall guy. This is a draft that's pretty stinking deep.
1: Yeah, I mean, it doesn't make a lot of sense to me.
0: Right.
1: There are four guys I take over Peterson right now.
0: That's my point. Like, if, you know what I mean? Like, okay, you think that you're number one overall. You have your heart set on going number one overall. But you have a really good draft class here that any exec can make a decision of, you know what, we're actually going to take him because he fits what we want to do. And, by the way, he's a good, again, locker room guy and culture guy.
1: Yeah, and listen, maybe you come out and you're Darren Peterson again. Maybe you have a lock. Maybe you have a guarantee from Washington. That is a very strong possibility, I think. Maybe that's why he's doing it. But there's also a world where maybe you come out and you don't get drafted by them. Or even if you do, and you get off to a rocky start. You're not the player you thought you'd be. And instead of being a just-add-water kind of prospect, it takes you a year or two to get the feel of the game. He didn't play a ton of basketball last year. So maybe he needs that time on the court. And if that's the case, and you need that support, and you're not this prodigy, you're going to have to make sure people like you.
0: Right.
1: You're going to have to make sure you're connected with people. You're going to have to make sure that people see and go, man, that's a dude I ride with, even if he's struggling. And I just don't think Darren Peterson is planning for that part of it. And you and IQ have seen how many great players come into this draft over the years.
0: Yep.
1: And they were talented.
0: Yep.
1: And they could score. And they could make plays. And we thought they had the future as a franchise player. And it didn't work out that way. And it's not that they were out of the league because they weren't talented. It was because no one wanted to deal with a guy who wasn't as talented as he thought he was, but also didn't know how to relate to the team. And that's the danger of Darren Peterson by not working out with other teams and saying, I'm doing it this way and no other way.
0: Yeah, he should be working out with a lot of teams. I mean, he should be so busy just working. And again, observation. Teams will observe. Even if you're not working out with them, they'll observe what you're doing. Oh, he's meeting with everyone. He's answering the questions.
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9: Fly ball right center field, hit fairly well. And Nemo, it's going to be Nemo calling and drops it. Dropped it on the warning track. They're going to hold the runner up at third. Jackson was actually tagging up. It's going to be an error.
10: Yeah, that was the first of what would be two errors on Brandon Nimmo in the top of the fourth inning today down at Globe Life Field. That one was big because if he just catches it, there's going to be two outs. Maybe Jackson tags and does get the third. Otherwise, he stays at second. And instead, the ball hits his left shoulder, caroms away. Twins have runners on second and third with one down. They go on to plate five in that frame and blow the game open from 5-0 to 10-0. They go on to take this game 12-2, the final, their largest margin of victory here this season. They've already claimed the series against the Rangers. They've won back-to-back series for the first time since middle of May, and they've won three straight games since that stretch as well. Welcome, everyone, to the Affinity Plus Federal Credit Union postgame download. 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
10: All right, well, welcome back to everybody out there, and I welcome in Danny Gladden now from the ballpark down there in Arlington for our post-game palaver, and it's going to be a happy conversation here, Danny, as the Twins take it 12-2. We bumped in with that highlight, your call in the top of the fifth inning of Buxton's lofting ball to right center field that Nimmo had bounce off of his shoulder. I know you were just like, I don't know how that can happen. I'm not sure how that can happen, but what I like is that the Twins used that and catapulted to a five-run frame after that error.
9: Yeah, and sometimes you take advantage of the other guy's mistake out there, and they did just that, especially the Royce Lewis base hit, then the double by Josh Bell. So, yeah, you take advantage of some of the opportunities that the other team provides for you.
10: Now, you mentioned Royce coming up with the knock in that frame. I want to talk to you about his defense over at first base. I know that originally for a while it looked like he was going to get charged for an error and a grounder that was hopping its way down the line. I think he went back on it thinking it was going to hit the bag and then kind of handcuffed him. They eventually changed it from an error to a hit. But besides that, early on in the game, there was some throws from Zebby over to first and then even from Brooks over to first where Royce made some real nice scoops. And, wanted your take on what you're seeing from him, because that's more than just stretching and glove work. That's footwork. That's the whole package when you're scooping a ball.
9: Yeah, and don't forget, Gino, it all starts in pregame. He works on all those plays in pregame. So when the game action happens, he's already been practicing on that play. I've already worked on that play. You know, the big thing to me is going to be the one that's going to the throw maybe up the line a little bit. But other than that, he's picking balls out of the dirt. He's got that bigger glove over there, getting more comfortable with it. And he's able to kind of, don't forget, he's an infielder. He took a lot of hot shots at third base. So getting a hot shot from a throw across the diamond from one of your defenders there, he should be able to pick a lot of those out.
10: Is it just me, or are you also a little, there's a level of trepidation. You mentioned the throws up the line. Like, I just see a throw tailing, and because he's a player, he's going to be thinking, I want to grab that ball, and those are the scary moments.
9: And you know what, Gino, talking with Morneau, talking with Herbeck, these first basemen, it's the most dangerous position to play over there at first base because of that play you just described. But also there's other ones. I'm getting to the bag a little bit late. I'm trying to pick up my defender, and I'm trying to feel for the bag with my foot. And sometimes we have a tendency to put our foot maybe in the middle of the bag, and then the runner comes by and might clip you a little bit. So those are some of the danger that comes in playing first base. But he is really, to me, handling it well. And I told him, if you come to the ballpark and you watch him play first base, you would never think that's just the first couple of games that he's had under his belt.
10: I thought you were going to say sometimes we have the danger of putting our foot in our mouth, which I think
9: I do that
10: can happen, right?
9: And I'm not going to practice that.
10: No, that's organic, and it's you're not alone, my friend. You're not alone. Let's wrap up by talking about Zebby Matthews' matches a career high. Seven innings today. fewer fastballs and curves than normal, but that's because he had the cutter working for him, yep. So he went to that a couple more times. I like the slider, the limited times that he used it. He got good two big strikeouts in the bottom of the second inning off the slider. What'd you see from Zebby?
9: Well, that's all. I saw that's the slider. I thought that was an effective pitch. I also, Gino, he pitched ahead in the count a lot here tonight and then was able to expand. This is a team here, like a lot of teams. They have trouble hitting sliders, and he was able to execute it, present it well, like a strike, and then out of the zone for a chase pitch. And then when he needed to, he still had a good fastball tonight. He was 95, 96 when he needed to get it.
10: Yeah, and how about a Rangers team that normally can be aggressive in at-bats? We saw that somewhat last night, but he still went right at him. He was not afraid what he was going to do with the first pitch of an at-bat. So
9: you get down 10 runs early like that, they did. It's going to change your offense over there for the Rangers.
10: All right. Are you going to the soccer game tomorrow?
9: I am not.
10: Why not?
9: Too many people.
10: That's
9: tickets.
10: It? Too many people? You're a people person, my friend.
9: Well, I'm not going to go and sit.
10: No. Oh, man.
9: Would you go if you were here?
10: Absolutely. In fact, when I found out after the fact that's what the schedule looked like, I'm like, huh, I could have talked to Drew, and maybe I would have done the opening part of this road trip as the engineer, and tomorrow I would have been going nuts at the soccer match. Mm. So, all right, get out of there. Enjoy your day off, and we'll do this again Thursday.
9: All right, Gino, talk to you.
10: All right, Danny Gladden joining me there. Our post-game palaver, he's down in Texas at Globe Life Field where the Twins victorious 12-2, and they've already defeated the Rangers in this series, and they can go for the sweep on Thursday afternoon. 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
10: 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Zebby Matthews and Kamar Rocker were the starting pitchers in Game 2 of this series down in Texas. Zebby, by the way, well, he was the last starting pitcher for the Twin that had recorded a win here over the last couple weeks. That came back on June 5th, versus Kansas City. So he was trying to bookend a stretch. Let's get to our Sheboygan Sausage Company Twins highlights. The Rangers lost an ABS challenge on the very first pitch of the game. Maybe that angered Trevor Larnach that they even challenged, because he demolished a 1-0 fastball from Rocker 425 feet into the seats and right, his fourth homer of the year, second career leadoff homer, and was 1-0. Byron Buxton followed with an infield single. He swiped second, went to third on a groundout, and then Josh Bell brought him in when he slapped a 3-0 pitch in the left field. Sixth career RBI on a 3-0 pitch for Bell, and it was 2-0. Zebby Matthews used a double play to face the minimum in the bottom of the first inning, and then he had back-to-back strikeouts, which helped him pitch around a Brandon Nimmo leadoff double in the home half of the second. Twins got the Rocker again in the third. Larnach a leadoff single. Buck walked. Cody Clemens then ripped a 1-0 changeup.
1: As Clemens swings and hits it well to right field, over the head towards the wall, and that's going to be off the wall. Takes a big bounce back into play. In fact, now they're calling that a home run. It was a line drive home run clearing the wall in right, and Cody Clemens with a third inning three-run homer, and the Twins have a 5-0 lead.
10: Number 11 on the year for Clemens. This one was a rope 367 feet out to right and made it 5-0. And then the Twins piled on in the fourth inning. Alex Jackson doubled to left field corner to get it going. With one out, Buxton lofted a fly to right center. It's the play we bumped in the postgame with, and Dan and I were chatting about it. Nimmo comes over from right, called everybody off, was going to catch it, had the ball bounce off of his left shoulder. It went for a two-base error. Jackson was going to tag on the play, and he only advanced to third. So the Twins had runners on second and third with one down. That was all for Rocker. Kel Quantrill came on. He intentionally walked Cody Clemens to load the bases for Royce Lewis.
20: Lined in the center field. That's a base hit. Buck started back to second. Now coming around third, he's going to finally be waved around. No play at the plate. Clemens at third. 2-7-0, Minnesota.
10: Yeah, Royce continues to look impressive since being recalled from St. Paul. What stands out on that play, the fact that he took it opposite way, went more right center with it to plate the two and give the Twins a 7-0 lead. Then it was Josh Bell's turn.
20: There he goes. Line drive, base hit into right field. Lewis around second. Clemens will score with the eighth run, and they're going to hold Lewis at third, and the ball comes in, and Lewis is now going to score as the infielder could not catch it. And you can hear the fans not liking it.
10: Yeah, they actually charged that error to Nimmo, so he got two errors in the same half inning, instrumental in the Twins' big five-run frame, as Luke Kuechel would deposit a two-run single to plate Bell and make it 10-0. The Rangers broke up the shutout with a run off of Zebby in the bottom of the fourth to make it 10-1. Then Diaz had an RBI double in the fifth. It was a 10-2 game. Matthews left runners on the corners in the seventh, and that was all for Zebby, matching a career-high seven innings tonight. Travis Adams struck out the side in the eighth. The Rangers brought on catcher Kyle Higashioka to pitch. He goes out to the mound in the ninth, and the Twins take advantage of a position player, Alex Jackson, an RBI double. Then he scored on a sac fly from Kyler Fetko. Fetko's first career RBI. That made it 12-2 game. Cody Lauerson finished things off. That was the final for the Twins. They're now 35-40 on the year. 12 runs on a season-high 17 hits, and that's the most since they had 18 last June 22nd in a game they lost against the Brewers. No errors for the Twins. They were 7-21 with runners in scoring position, nine men left. Texas falls to 35-38, two runs on eight hits, two errors, both on Nimmo in the fourth inning. 0-11 with runners in scoring position, six guys stranded by the Rangers. Zebby Matthews matches a career high by going seven innings. He allowed two runs on eight hits, struck out four, did not walk a batter. He gets the win. He's now 3-4 on the season. Kumar Rocker, a rough one, 3 1/3 innings, seven runs, six of them earned on seven hits, four strikeouts, two walks. He drops to 2-6. 27,463 folks on hand at this one in a game that took 2 hours and 39 minutes. Twins highlights brought to you by the Sheboygan Sausage Company, America's tradition since 1933. Treasure Island Diamond Player of the Game time. We looked up and down the box score. Certainly a lot of worthy contestants in that one, including Zebby Matthews. But instead, we went to the guy that got the Twins off and rolling tonight, and Trevor Larnach.
1: Here's the 1-0 pitch. Larnach is swinging a drive into right field and deep. Back it goes and way out of here. Second career leadoff home run for Trevor Larnach, and the second pitch of the game is a home run to right, and the Twins have another quick 1-0 lead.
10: Yeah, Trevor Larnach in the leadoff spot today goes 4-for-6. He scores 2 runs. He drove in on the 1 run there on his second career leadoff homer. It's his 4th career 4-hit game, 2nd of this season. He came into the game having an average exit velocity in, here in 2026 of 86.3. Well, that home run got out of the ballpark at 108.8 miles per hour, and then a single in the 3rd inning came off the bat at 103.6. miles per hour. Trevor Larnach, our diamond player of the game. 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Boy, you think the Twins had a night tonight at the plate. They're minor league affiliates. They combined for 56 runs. We'll talk about that next here on your home for Twins baseball.
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22: Hi, this is Austin Martin. 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I have a ton of great memories. I think just all the bus rides, like 14, 18-hour bus rides, just being on there with the boys hanging out. I think those are my most memorable moments in the minors. What is your favorite baseball memory growing up? My favorite baseball memory growing up was probably my first home run, just because I had been waiting so long for it, and I remember hitting it, and my parents weren't at the game, so I had to go in the dugout, ask my coach if I can grab my phone and call them and tell them. And if you retired from baseball tomorrow, what would you do for a job? 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
10: There may have been some power outages at the scoreboards at Twins minor league affiliates today. 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We start in Fort Myers. They fell to Tampa today by a score of 15-9. Ramiro Dominguez had a pair of homers, went 2-for-4, and drove in 4 in the losing effort. Then we get Cedar Rapids, who beat up on Beloit 19-12. Notes here, Walker Jenkins had his rehab transferred up to Cedar Rapids, and he responded today. He had a solo homer in this one for the Colonels. Catcher Eduardo Tait went 3-for-5, a pair of homers, 5 ribbies. Again, the Colonels blast Beloit 19-12. The only reasonable score here is Wichita in Double A defeating Springfield 7-3. The final there, Billy Amick went 2-for-4, clubbed his 17th homer, 2 ribbies there. Then there's the St. Paul Saints, who absolutely demolished Omaha 21-2, the final over at CHS. Mick Abel made the start, his second rehab start. He picked up the win. He went 5 innings, two runs, one of them earned on four hits, did not walk a batter, and struck out five. So we'll have to see what's in plan for Mick. Maybe he'll be back here in the rotation to maybe face the Dodgers next week here at Target Field. Alan Roden, who returned from his rehab assignment, was back in the Saints lineup. He went 3-for-4 with a homer, four RBIs, drew two walks, finished just a triple shy of the cycle. Aaron Sanchez started this game for Omaha. Yes, if you're thinking you know that name, it's because it's the Aaron Sanchez who, when he last pitched in a major league game on October 4th of 2022, it came here as a Twin against the White Sox. One other note, also from St. Paul, Kalen Culpepper placed on the injured list at AAA with a hip strain. So the Twins minor league affiliates picking up after the big league club today and bashing the ball around the park. Let's get to the big league scoreboard courtesy of Jeff Belzer Chevrolet. 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National League, the Phillies continue to roll. They crush the Marlins 8-2. Philadelphia is now 31-14 since firing Rob Thomson and promoting Don Mattingly back on April 28th. 31-14. Folks, there are six teams still in baseball that have yet to win 31 games, and the Phillies have won 31 games since making a managerial change. Scores involving Twins opponents here in the American League Central. The night out at Yankee Stadium, well, it started for the White Sox thinking that maybe Davis Martin could become the Major League's first 10-game winner. That didn't happen. He stuck on nine because he allowed nine earned runs today as the White Sox fell to the Yankees by a score of 12-2. Kansas City lost out in Washington. The score there, that was 6-4. Of course, Kansas City on the road right now because there was a World Cup match down at Arrowhead Stadium here this evening. Then two spotlight games. We're going to begin in Milwaukee. The Brewers hosting Cleveland. Now, Brewers made noise earlier this season when they signed Cooper Pratt to an 8-year, $50 million contract extension before he even played in a major league game. Well, he was called up today, made his major league debut. He went 0-for-3. This game was tied late, and the Brewers able to squeak out a win.
2: Gattis is 2-1 to Mitchell. He is a fly ball to right center field. This one's way back there. Bye-bye, baseball. Garrett Mitchell unties it at the seventh. A solo shot, his fifth of the season. And the Brewers lead it 2-1.
10: And that would go on to be the final. And not only did it make the Brewers victorious, it also made Aaron Ashby the first pitcher in the major leagues to reach 10 wins on the season. He's 10-0. All 10 wins out of the bullpen. It's a remarkable story. Brewers take care of the Guardians 2-1. And then down in Houston, this started with a good pitching matchup between the Tigers and the Astros. The starters in this one, Framber Valdez making his first start in Houston against the Astros since signing with the Detroit Tigers, while Hunter Brown was on the mound for the Astros, his first start since March 31st. He's been out with a shoulder strain. Those guys were long gone by the time this one was resolved.
4: First pitch. And that's a ground ball pass. Vess up the middle. And under the glove of Lee in the center field. That'll score Diaz. Smith tearing around third. He scores. Raynel Delgado's first two big league RBIs. And the Astros lead it 3-2.
10: Yeah, and the Astros would go on to take care of the Detroit Tigers today by a score of 4-2. So if you're keeping track at home in the American League Central today, the Twins, the only team victorious. That's our out-of-town scoreboard. When we come back, we're going to hear from Cody Clemens, we're going to hear from Zebby Matthews, and we're going to hear from manager Derek Shelton right here on your home for Twins Baseball.
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10: Twins victorious here down at Globe Life Field. They defeat the Rangers 12-2. They've already taken the series. Can get a sweep on Thursday. Let's get some reaction. Our ears are on the clubhouse. Brought to you by Minnesota Corn. Nice night from Cody Clemens. He went 2-for-4, drove in 3 runs, and while he was getting a lot of credit, he wanted to praise the guys who got the things off to a good start for the Twins right away in the first inning.
13: Yeah, well, Trevor set the tone. You know, he hit that big homer right out the gate and fired us all up, and everyone kind of continued to have good at-bats the rest of the night and just kept applying the pressure.
10: Yeah, Derek Shelton also liked what he saw early from the Twins and the rest of his lineup, especially Cody Clemens being aggressive against, or everybody being aggressive against Rangers starter Kamar Rocker.
14: Yeah, everybody was involved, 1-9, and we had really consistent at-bats. And I think, you know, that's a testament to Stan with your approach. I mean, coming into the game last, you know, 6 starts, Rocker had been throwing the ball really well in ERA around 2. And I thought we did a good job coming out and attacking tonight.
10: Yeah, they jumped on him right away and got him out of the game in the 4th inning right there when they put 5 more on the board and blew this one open, making it 10-0. Cody Clemens had the 3-run homer in the 3rd inning, which made it 5-0. That was his 11th home run on the season. Manager Derek Shelton not surprised to see Cody having some power in that bat.
14: He takes really aggressive swings, and, I mean, he does a really good job pull side in the air because of the way he can backspin the baseball. And when you do that, balls will get out of there. Now, today it was just a line drive, but the ability to backspin the baseball on the pull side will lead to homers, especially when it warms up, you know, at home.
10: Yeah, so 11 homers this season for Cody. He had a career-high 11 last season, or 19 all of last season with the Twins. Before that, he only had 14 homers combined through his first 3 years in the big league. So while the offense obviously receiving a lot of the conversation post-game, the manager did not want to let Zebby Matthews' effort get lost in the shuffle.
14: You just got to give credit to Zebby. I mean, I don't know how many 3 ball counts he has. I know he didn't have a walk, but he did a really good job of executing, staying in the zone, and really not trying to get too cute. He just pounded the zone and went right at him.
10: Yeah, and again, he matched a career high 7 innings pitched because he was able to have such efficient innings tonight and pick up his 3rd win of the season. Speaking of the Twins starter, one of the questions that he was posed in the postgame scrum was, after the win today, if you believe this or not, folks, because of the way things are standing right now in the American League, the Twins are 2.5 games out of the 3rd and final wild card spot. So if they can keep playing this way, he was asked if he feels like the team can put some pressure on the front office.
15: You know, I don't think about it a ton. I just try and go out there and do my job.
0: And then, you know, support my teammates everywhere I can, you know, when they're out there doing theirs. You know, at the end of the day, the front office or whatever is going to do whatever they feel is best for the team. But I'm just going out there competing, trying to win games, and I know everybody else is doing the same.
10: Yeah, after the victory, the Twins 35-40. And the one thing Cody Clemens knows is this is a good group of guys. They always are pulling for each other.
13: Yeah, I feel like we've had the same group for the most part of the last couple of years, and it's been fun. You know, everybody likes everybody. We all get along. We all do stuff outside of the stadium and on off days. So it's a cool group, and like you said, we got a lot of chemistry.
10: Yeah, third straight win now here for tonight for the Twins. Don't know if they can match that 15-game run from the Twins 35 years ago during that magical 91 season, but Zebby Matthews thinks there's a lot more W's still in this team's future.
0: I mean, it's awesome. You know, this team's resilient. We're putting it together. Offense is swinging it really well. Pitching staff is, you know, piecing it together, throwing really well. So it's, you know, I think we're just scratching the surface what we can do.
10: Yeah, it starts by keeping the other team at bay. This is back-to-back starts where the starters between Zebby Matthews and Mike Paredes yesterday both got out of the game, only allowing 2 earned runs. That's big to give your team a chance. We appreciate everybody stopping by. Our Ears on the Clubhouse brought to you by Minnesota Corn, continuously working to promote sustainable practices, develop new uses, and maintain thriving rural economies for Minnesota's 24,000 corn farmers. 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
10: And the Twins have already claimed this series versus the Rangers, and in fact, it's the 4th straight season the Twins have won the series at Globe Life Park. Circling the bases from this one, brought to you by your local Toyota dealers. At first base, Trevor Larnach launched the leadoff homer to begin the game tonight, making it the 7th time this year the Twins led off the game with a long ball, which ties Seattle for the most in the majors. Now, dating back to the beginning of last year, the Twins now have 19 leadoff homers, which is tied with the Dodgers for the most in the majors. Shohei Ohtani and Byron Buxton each have 17 of their team's homers. Eduardo Julian and now Larnach are the other two Twins, while Tommy Edman and Will Smith the others for Los Angeles. At second base, The Twins added two more homers tonight, giving them 26 through the first 15 games here this month. Now, at that current pace, they would finish June with 47 long balls, and that would be the most home runs in any month for Minnesota since the Bomba Squad hit 59 bombs in August of 2019. Amazingly, that squad surpassed 47 home runs in five different months that season. At third base, Josh Bell has played in 33 ballparks during his major league career, none of them, of course, closer to home than Globe Life Field, which is only 20 minutes from his hometown of Irving, Texas. With two more hits tonight, Bell is now batting a career-best .385 at Globe Life Field while also posting a career-high OPS of just over 1,000. The next best OPS of the 33 parks, Rangers Ballpark. Also, that one was located in Arlington. As manager Derek Shelton said after last night's game, nothing like home cooking. And at home, Zebby Matthews with the win tonight. He's now 3-4 on the season, and he's taken a decision in all seven of his starts to begin the year. That is the longest stretch of decisions to begin a campaign for a Twin since Kenta Maeda's 7 in 2023. The longest streak, Carl Pavano began his 2010 season with a decision in his first 15 starts, going 9-7. In those games. And more on Matthews. He notched his second career road victory in Texas here tonight. Zebby's two road wins in Arlington, well, that matches the amount of road wins versus every other team combined. His splits at Texas, 2-0 with a 1.93 ERA. The other 15 road starts equate to 2-9 with a 6.27 ERA. Something big in Texas is going to be Zebby's starts down in that Lone Star State. That's our trip around the bases brought to you by Toyota. Toyota, let's go places. Well, we all can go somewhere tomorrow because it's a rare day off within a series. As with England and Croatia tangling in a World Cup match across the parking lot from Globe Life Field at the Cowboys Stadium, well, they didn't want another event taking place. So the Twins and Rangers have the day off. Maybe some of the guys, not Danny, are going to go check out the match. Then the series finale, Twins go for the sweep Thursday afternoon. Joe Ryan, 4-3 with a 3.17 ERA on the season. He's going to be looking for his first win since June 1st. It's going to be his fourth career start versus the Rangers. Joe 1-1 versus Texas. Jack Leiter scheduled to go for Texas. The righty is 3-7, ERA just under 5. He was roughed up for 4 runs in 4 innings and the loss last June 11th here at Target Field in his only time facing the Twins. Pre-game at 1 p.m. on Thursday. Hope you can join us then. That wraps up the Affinity Plus Federal Credit Union postgame download. For John Vitas, Andrew Helverson, Biff Potter, and Brock Aker, I'm Mark Janowski. Thanks for listening here in your home for Twins baseball.
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2: Hit through the right side, RBI base hit, Ryan Jeffers. Twins take the lead, 2-1.
3: They had a pitch lined to the left center field. That's going to tie it up. As Bell around first base, ground ball, weakly hit, should be 2. Kieschel to Lee, back to first in time for the tailor-made double play. Nicely turned.
2: Byron smashes this ball deep into the left field corner. That one's back towards the fence, and it's off the base of the wall. Byron looping around first, looping towards second. He slides in with a crisp leadoff double.
1: Today's game was brought to you by Target, proud partner of the Minnesota Twins. Derek Shelton, signing off.
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21: 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It felt like every time the Golden Knights scored, Carolina scored two. What is it about this Hurricanes club and the way that they were able to handle their business?
22: Well, you nailed it, which is the big difference between this team and the teams that would kind of like top out in the conference final is they finally had those guys that could score big goals at big times. They've been chasing that type of player. In fact, they traded for a guy named Mikko Rantanen last year from Colorado who ended up not wanting to sign long term. So they immediately traded him after 13 games to the Dallas Stars as a deadline. And those two trades gave the Hurricanes almost all of the offense that made a difference in this playoff run. Taylor Hall, who scored the opening goal in Game 6, came over from Chicago in that Rantanen deal. Logan Stankoven, who was his center and led the team in goals, came over in that Rantanen deal. The money they freed up by not signing Rantanen went to Nick Ehlers, who had, I think it was at last count, 9 points in 6 games in the Cup Final. So, you know, they couldn't get over the hump offensively. They couldn't score a big goal when they were losing close games against teams like the Florida Panthers, in all these years that Brenda Moore's been the head coach. But finally they had enough offense. And like you said, the idea that the Carolina Hurricanes could, score 3 goals in a matter of like a minute 30 in that one game is something you never expected from them. But ultimately, it was their offense combined with that suffocating defense gave them the cup.
4: I'm here in Minnesota, and there are a lot of people who are excited about the future of the Minnesota Wild. I'm curious, Greg, who's a team where maybe they start the year next year and we don't necessarily believe they're a contender, but by the end of the season, they might be in a position to be a real threat to get to the Stanley Cup Finals?
22: Well, there's a couple of interesting ones that weren't invited to the playoff party. I mentioned the Florida Panthers before. Obviously, back-to-back Stanley Cup championships did not make the dance this year because of some big long-term injuries, including to their captain, Alexander Barkov, who didn't play a game this season. They're going to be rested and ready. So not exactly an off-the-radar team, but a team I expect is going to have a huge bounce back next season. I'm intrigued by the Utah Mammoth as well. That's a team that Vegas knocked off in the first round. That seems like the kind of young team that needed a little bit of a taste of the playoffs to understand what it takes to win. And they also have a lot of young assets they could trade this offseason to improve that roster, maybe take a big swing at somebody. And if they end up doing that, I think there's a lot of talent on that roster where we could be looking back at this brief appearance in the playoffs as a real formative one for Utah.
21: Greg, are you expecting the West to be better as far as overall record this upcoming season as opposed to what it was this year where the Golden Knights wouldn't even have made it into the playoffs if they were in the East?
22: I expect it should be. Like, I think Utah will be, again, like a better team. I think Anaheim will continue to improve as their young players learn a thing or two about playing defense. We're all waiting to see exactly what Edmonton pulls out of their hat as they count down the days until Connor McDavid can leave as a free agent. It's still a very challenging conference over in the Central. Obviously, Colorado is going to be fine once they get healthy. Minnesota, you mentioned, they're going to be good. Dallas continues to be good. There's a lot of talent out there and a lot of teams you have to challenge for. And I think that's, you know, one of the intriguing subplots of this playoff run for Vegas, as you guys know, is they fired their coach, Bruce Cassidy, and then they wouldn't let him interview with the Oilers. They're like, nah, he's still under contract and we're good, which is not the way things usually work in the NHL. And there's a reason for that, which is that they don't want to let an asset that could help our division rival, help out a division rival. And so they're within their rights, the NHL said, but it just goes to show you that the West is a dangerous place if you're the Vegas Golden Knights and you don't want to give anybody an advantage if you don't have to.
4: Greg, how much of a storyline will Connor McDavid's future be going into this season?
22: Oh, it is already. It's huge. I mean, like, he's got two more years left on his contract. Basically, the understanding is that he gave this team a window to win within these 2 years, and then last season, where obviously things didn't work out very well for them because he was basically on one leg by the end of the season. So there's a lot of intrigue about what Edmonton's going to do with their lineup. A lot of talk about them trading defenseman Darnell Nurse, who's been a mainstay on those McDavid teams for years, kind of underperforming in the playoffs, and he's requested a trade. But the real intrigue for the Oilers right now, as I mentioned, is the coaching position. After they struck out in trying to get Bruce Cassidy, they've been trying to figure out a way to sign Mike Babcock, who was the longtime coach of the Detroit Red Wings and Team Canada and the Toronto Maple Leafs. Problem being, though, is that the NHL is going to investigate this guy because he was accused of looking at players' phones last time he was trying to coach in this league with the Columbus Blue Jackets, ended up not coaching a single game for them, resigned in shame before the season. But because he resigned, the NHL didn't look into it then. They're going to look into it now and,

0: here on Game Night alongside Meyer Metcalf. I'm Q Myers, 888-SAY-ESPN, 888-729-3776. Coming up next, we get your calls, Big Mike, Chance, and more. Brendan Sorsby, should teams be interested in him? And if they are, what should they be willing to give up to acquire his services? 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
12: I'm meteorologist Mace Michaels. Mostly cloudy tonight, maybe a shower or storm, and a low close to 50. Waves of showers and storms for tomorrow. Clouds continue, high in the mid-60s. Drying back out for Thursday. Sun returns, a little breezy, high in the upper 60s. Celebrate Independence Day in Worthington, Minnesota. 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

0: the highest draft pick will be awarded him, but then give up that draft pick in the 2027 NFL draft. Should a team have interest, and what should they be willing to give up is the question that we ask at 888-SAY-ESPN, 888-729-3776. Alongside Myron Metcalf, I'm Q Myers. It's game night here on ESPN Radio on the ESPN app, SiriusXM Channel 80, and tune in. 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Let's go out to the great state of Texas, talk to our guy, Big Mike. Big Mike, welcome to game night. What you got for us?
1: Hey, what's up, Miles? Hey, how you doing?
0: Chilling.
1: What's up, Q? What's
0: Chilling.
1: Up, Q? Hey, I'm going to tell you, let me just go ahead and tell you, man, there's no team should be interested in, but there will be two. But let me say this. If you are alcoholic and then you go

0: into alcoholic, you know, rehab, and then you come out, you think the first job you should get is a bartender?
1: No, not at all.
0: How does that make sense?
1: Right.
0: How that makes sense? So, you know, you got this guy, you know, bartender controlling all the alcohol, quarterback can control all the plays, and he's an addiction, so I don't understand how that makes any sense, but I'm telling you, for two teams, Cleveland Browns, it didn't make sense with Deshaun Watson and the Jets. They're another franchise that does, really don't make any sense, so it might be. I don't know. So, yeah. I don't know, man. What do y'all say?
1: Hey, Big Mike, good, really good call. And that's the thing about it. And again, not to make light of the subject, but, you know, if you're addicted to anything, you're always addicted to that. It's an everyday fight, right? An everyday fight. Even if you go to rehab and you come out and you feel good about yourself and you're on the straight and narrow, you could be on the straight and narrow 5, 6, 7 years, and still it's an everyday fight. That's why everyone that goes through something and gives something up and maybe goes through some kind of rehab, they celebrate 1 year like sober, like Big Mike is talking about, 2 years sober, 3 years, because that's a big deal. Yeah. And that's something that they have to fight every day. And that's why this isn't as easy as just, hey, man, I got a problem gambling, I'm going to go to rehab, and, oh, I'm good now. It doesn't work like that.
2: Yeah, you know, and I think to that point, too, Q, why does he have to play football? Mm-hmm. Like, there are a lot of times young athletes, young people in general get into situations like this, and we don't say, man, how do we get them back to where they were before?
1: Right.
2: Like, only in sports do we say we got to get them right back to the place where they played before all this happened. But why is that the number one concern? I just think he's in the middle of something that's only going to add to whatever pressure he's already feeling. There's pressure on every quarterback at the NFL level. Young quarterbacks face more of it than anybody else, any Absolutely. Of the other rookies. You add this element of it and the scrutiny and people questioning the integrity of his behaviors, of the organization that signs him. Q, I just don't know why an NFL team would bring that on, would add that to their plate.
1: And what's worse is the young man probably just wants to play ball. You know what sure. I mean? Like, just wants to play ball and doesn't want all the extra added hoopla that's going to go on around him. The problem is, Myron, that extra hoopla is going to come along with it. There's no avoiding it. There's no way. Can you imagine him on the road? What's the crowd going to be chanting on 3rd and 18?
2: Yeah. Well, and you know, if something goes wrong in the game.
1: Yeah.
2: If there's something fishy in the game, I think that's the thing where you are going to have to constantly defend him. Mm-hmm. You're going to have to constantly say, this guy's good. Like, it's going to be something that happens and becomes a storyline. Mm-hmm. And now, again, your teammates are being asked about it, and it becomes the theme of the season. I don't think Brendan Sorsby's worth all that.
1: Right, and, you know, to Big Mike's point, he was saying maybe the Browns, maybe the Jets. I think that there's a chance, and obviously we don't know what the season's going to hold for those two teams, but I don't think that they're projected to be a great team. So they probably will just go with what they have right now and feel comfortable going into the 2027 draft that's supposed to be loaded with quarterbacks, have all their draft capital, have the pick of the litter of who they want to select, and not have all the extra baggage to go along with it.
2: Yeah, because like at the end of the day, is this guy coming in and automatically changing your franchise?
1: Right.
2: Or is he just another good prospect who might turn into something?
1: Right.
2: Unless he's a guarantee, I just don't know how you bring him to your organization. You talked about Fernando Mendoza, who's accomplished everything.
1: Yep.
2: Who looks to me like already at this stage of his career is a great leader.
1: Yep.
2: Like, I don't think there are any questions about that in terms of Fernando Mendoza. And like you said, Q, it's going to be hard for him.
1: Right.
2: He's facing questions and scrutiny about whether or not he can excel at this level and succeed at this level. What do y'all think Brendan Sorsby's going to see?
1: Mm-hmm.
2: I just don't know why you put a dude like that who's already in the fire, why you just pour more gasoline onto what he's already experiencing.
1: And maybe it's going to be a team that's not expected to have a bad season but needs a quarterback. Like when we were talking to Bill Barnwell, the Steelers, he thought that that was a team that made a lot of sense because they're expected to be good, but yet they need a quarterback at some stage of the game. And maybe this is a guy that they could sit there and let him sit behind Rodgers, let him sit behind the others that they have in the room right now, and then give him a chance. I don't know. Again, I'm just spitballing, throwing some teams out there that could be in line. But what says you at 888-SAY-ESPN, 888-729-3776. Let's go out to Alabama and talk to our guy, Chance. Chance, welcome to game night. What you got for us?
3: Yes, sir. So, real quick, I mean, why would a team take a chance on him, right? He was projected to be a high first-round pick, I believe. If all went well, I think if he would enter the draft, he would have been a first-round pick last year. So if you can go out there and bid, what, a fourth-round pick, I think that's the lowest. I'm not 100% sure, like, the highest or lowest bid, but I know it's a fourth-round. If you throw out a fourth-round pick and you win him, man, you take that risk. Who cares if he doesn't start right away? If you hit on him, it is Tom Brady. Yes, Tom Brady was a fifth-round pick. If you don't, oh, well, it was a fourth-round pick. The guy was projected as a first-round. You take that chance. Someone signed Watson.
2: Yeah, nobody said Tom Brady. Manziel. I mean, I respect it, but, like, nobody said, we got to stop this.
3: No, I'm just saying he was in the fifth.
2: No, I get what he said. We gotta stop Q making every guy who gets a first-round grade Tom Brady, Peyton Manning. But like it's so hard to get a starting spot in this league.
1: Right.
2: It's hard to get a backup job. Like, it's hard to get a spot on an NFL roster, period. There are a bunch of guys who were first-round, second-round picks who didn't do anything in the NFL. Never nice. Made the roster as a leader, Q. So I don't think we can exaggerate Brendan Sorsby. Was he a good prospect? Yes.
1: Right.
2: He has never been viewed as a sure thing. And now he's not a sure thing who gambled on games he participated in.
1: Mm-hmm.
2: Like, you can't just separate that from the talent or even the potential.
1: And Brady was a sixth-round pick, number 199 overall, by the way.
2: So, I mean, come on, man.
1: You know, he's an exception to the rule, right?
2: Yes.
1: That dude, you know, he's extraordinary. He didn't come into the league with this kind of situation hanging over him. But I understand what Chance is saying. Take a chance on him. If you get him for a lower-round draft pick, if he pans out, great. If he doesn't, that's okay, too. But draft picks are valuable, man. And, you know, a fourth-round pick that he's talking about giving up, you know who was a fourth-round pick? Max Crosby.
4: Question for you guys.
2: Great players.
1: Right.
4: Real question. If and this is no knock on Sorsby, but if he was that good, right, like everybody's talking about how good he is, he's been in college for 4 years. Why he didn't come out this year in a draft where there was arguably not supposed to be any high caliber level of quarterbacks?
1: Well, that was the point. You know, when Chance was saying he probably would have gone in the first round, I was thinking that's how he would have gone in the first round because, like you said, Cam, there wasn't a whole lot of quarterbacks. It was Mendoza. Even Simpson was a first-round pick because of supply and demand. So Sorsby easily could have been a first-round pick in this year's draft. Again, just because you're drafted in the first round, there's a graveyard full of first-round picks that never panned out.
2: Yeah, but and you know, unless you're a sure thing, like you want a young player coming in, developing, growing, he's in training camp, he's taking reps, and all we should be talking about is, hey, how is that player developing? Mm-hmm. Like, that should be the only thing you're saying about a young quarterback at an NFL training camp, day to day. Hey, Fernando Mendoza, what's he working on today? How is he improving? Maybe he's taking a step back. How is he adapting? Those are the only things we should be saying about young players in this league. Q, that's not what we're going to say about Brendan Sorsby.
1: Right.
2: It's going to be all of the other stuff that he can't run from. Texas Tech said, we're out.
1: Right.
2: And
1: they had everything on their side saying that they were okay to be in.
2: And then the Big 12 said, are you sure?
1: Right.
2: How much do you like being a member of this league?
1: Right.
2: And they said, no, we can't handle that. That's too much for us. Too much of a distraction. Too much is coming with this.
1: Mm-hmm.
2: Why would an NFL team be in the same situation at a magnified level, Q? Because the questions aren't going to stop. Is it worth it?
1: No. Even if he sits for a year, just say the Steelers get him, and he sits for a year. Then next year, hey, Brendan Sorsby, here he comes. Hey, well, first thing going to be asked about, how's everything going in the, you know, with the sports betting? How comfortable is this organization with him going on? You know what I mean? Like, that's going to be a narrative no matter if he plays right away or if he waits a year. I mean, that's just the reality of it. 888-SAY-ESPN, 888-729-3776. We continue to hear from you next. He's Myron Metcalf. I'm Q Myers. It's game night on ESPN Radio, the ESPN app, SiriusXM Channel 80, and tune in.
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1: World Cup action's come to a final. I'm Q Myers. Some matches that went final earlier. France beat Senegal 3-1. Mbappe scored two goals in that victory. Norway, they topped Iraq 4-1. And Argentina, they defeated Algeria 3-0. Messi not only became the first man to play in 6 World Cups, but also scored all 3 goals for Argentina. That hat trick for Messi was the 11th of his international career, but the first at the World Cup. And he's now the oldest player to score 3 goals in a game at the tournament. He came off late in the second half to a rousing ovation from the crowd there at Arrowhead Stadium. In the NFL, Saints defensive end Cameron Jordan will end his career with the New Orleans Saints after signing a 1-year deal during the team's minicamp on Tuesday. It's his 16th NFL season. It likely will be his last. He posted a video on social media that at the end of it said, "One final season." And he was the first-round pick out of Cal in 2011, has 132 official sacks, which is a team record since the stat became official back in 82, ranks first in franchise history with 175 tackles for loss, fourth in pass deflections, fifth in forced fumbles, and 10th in fumble recoveries. And he's running it back one more time for the New Orleans Saints. In the Men's College World Series, West Virginia dominated Troy in elimination game 12-0. With that victory, West Virginia advances to the semifinals. The Trojans' historic first trip to the College World Series comes to an end, and West Virginia will take on North Carolina. Georgia defeated Texas 2-0. The Longhorn pitcher, Luke Harrison, was fantastic on the night for 5 2/3 inning when he had 11 strikeouts. He only allowed 2 hits, but one was an RBI double to Trey Phelps that put UG up in the fifth. 1-0. It proved to be the game winner. Georgia tacked on another run in the seventh. They'll take on Oklahoma on Wednesday, a team they lost to on Monday night. For more scores and analysis, check out ESPN.com and the all-new ESPN app. Coming up, more Game Night with Myron Metcalf and me, Hugh Myers, here on ESPN Radio.
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1: We've been taking your calls on the Brendan Sorsby situation, the quarterback that has taken his talents to the NFL supplemental draft. What teams, if any, do you think should have interest in him, and what should they be willing to give up, which is probably the more important question. What are you willing to give up for Brendan Sorsby and his talent as he goes to the NFL supplemental draft? 888-SAY-ESPN, 888-729-3776. He's Myron Metcalf. I'm Q Myers. It's Game Night here on ESPN Radio on the ESPN app, SiriusXM Channel 80, and TuneIn. 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Let's go out to North Carolina. Let's talk to our guy, Kyle. Kyle, welcome to Game Night. What you got for us?
18: Hi, thanks for taking my call, man. I guess my only question is what happens if a team catches him betting on something that isn't, like, stat-related? He's betting on maybe a coach being fired or a player being released or even how long the national anthem is. With how diverse betting could be now, I just think it might be hard for a team to even take a chance because he could be betting on something as small as the weather, and that might even get him in trouble. If you've met anybody with a gambling addiction, you know just how bad it gets.
1: So, facts.
18: Thanks for taking my call.
1: Kyle, great call. I'm here in Las Vegas, so I'm already knowing. Yeah. I'm already knowing, man. I mean, and gambling addictions come in all kinds of shapes and forms, right? It all doesn't necessarily have to be sports betting. But Kyle's right. There's so many different things, prop bets that you could bet on that could become a problem. And, you know, again, I'm not saying that he's going to revert back to the ways that got him in trouble. But I'm also not saying that it's impossible to do that because we know how difficult it is to, you know, stay clear away from that kind of situation when you do have a problem that you said is a problem.
2: Yeah, and there are people who deal with that addiction who are just, you know, people who are fans of sports and kind of fall into it. He was on the field with the opportunity to change the outcomes of games.
1: Right.
2: Like, that to me is what's different in all this. You hear a lot of people say, oh, these were all small bets. To me, that's an even bigger issue. It was like an obsession. He could not stop, clearly. And he's in a position to actually try to sway the score, sway the line. I think an NFL team has to consider all of that if they're going to sign him.
1: No doubt. No doubt. It feels like a very slippery slope. Again, you think about the talent. You think about a guy that is in the most important position in football, which is the quarterback position. Every team is thirsty for a quarterback. But as I mentioned at the top, man, is the juice worth the squeeze when it comes to a scenario like this where sports betting has been, as you mentioned earlier, one of the two worst things that you could do when it comes to the outcome of a game.
2: Yeah.
1: Right? There's a lot of things that you could do that are bad, terrible acts, and a lot of folks get second, third, fourth opportunity. Hell, we just saw a video today of Rashee Rice running out of jail.
2: Mm-hmm.
1: Right? Leaving jail, running, SUV is rolling. It's like one of those, hey, hop in, doors open, jump in, you know? Yeah. And, like, many could say he probably shouldn't have got another opportunity. What he did in his car could have taken out plenty of people, could have, you know, injured plenty of people, could have killed people.
2: Mm-hmm.
1: And it's just so wild that sports betting is looked at, as you mentioned, you know, one of the, like, two worst things that you could possibly do when there's so many other things that have been greenlit and, okay, that's all right, we'll give him another opportunity because he can still play. This seems like the ultimate extreme where I don't know if you could bounce back from.
2: But I think all the things you just listed, Q, are the conversations that teams are having that are considering Brendan Sorsby.
1: True.
2: They're saying this is a league full of redemption stories, full of guys who have done some terrible things and changed their careers and still got opportunities. Second, third, fourth, fifth chances for some of these guys. Mm-hmm. So I think maybe that's how they'll rationalize it, but those are still things that happen off the field. To put Brendan Sorsby in charge of your team or maybe getting that opportunity, how do you convey to fans? How do you tell fans everything's legit on the field? Q, I don't think you can. And as a result, you're going to be answering questions about him every single Sunday.
1: Let's go out to Missouri, talk to Ant Dog. Anthony, welcome to Game Night. What you got for us?
19: You guys kind of touched on a little bit of what I was going to say. A majority, according to what I've been reading, ESPN's own reporting say a majority of his bets were when he was a true freshman at Indiana and didn't even play in the games. Mm-hmm. I know there's still some negativity on the betting on games, but you got guys that have been found guilty of assaulting women, and then there's chatter of guys like Henry Ruggs that actually killed a woman driving drunk.
1: Yep.
19: And is talking about trying to make a comeback when he gets released later this year. I think the kid, he was 18 when he made those bets. The majority of them is a true freshman. I think you might have to give him a chance. As far as compensation, I wouldn't go above a third round. And a team that I haven't really heard a lot about possibly looking at him is maybe the Arizona Cardinals.
1: Mm. Yeah, they got a quarterback situation. Thanks for the call. Really good stuff. They did draft Carson Beck, but, you know, who knows? Maybe he's the guy. Maybe he's not the guy. You know, they could be a team that's interested in him. They also could be a team that just has a really bad season and decides that, you know, there's going to be a handful of quarterbacks that they could be interested in this upcoming draft in 2027 instead of wasting their capital on a guy that they have questions about. Just go ahead and take a chance on a guy that at least they feel like, you know, is cleaner as a prospect than Sorsby is right now.
2: Yeah, I feel like you take a chance on a guy who maybe he's undersized. Like maybe you don't know how he translates to this level. Mm-hmm. Maybe take a chance on a guy who's a step slow,
1: right,
2: and people question his mobility. Those are the chances that we usually talk about when it comes to the NFL draft and to young prospects. This is taking a chance on a guy who did something that is as bad as you can do when it comes to things on the field.
1: Mm-hmm.
2: And the caller, I understand he did things when he was young, and that a lot of this was he was 18, 19 years old. Whole lot of 18 and 19 year olds in this world did things that we didn't give them another chance for, that they cost themselves the rest of their futures, and we don't ever think twice about it. Why is this any different? I think he did something that questions how he will affect the integrity of the sport and any franchise that signs him. I don't know how you can overlook that.
1: A fourth-round pick, let me put this in perspective real quick, and then we'll go to Utah and talk to Gary. The Raiders just used a fourth-round pick on Jermaine McCoy, the cornerback out of Tennessee.
2: That's pretty good.
1: Who's really good. Now, you want to talk about a steal.
2: Yeah.
1: Now, that's a steal. And the reason why he dropped from being a top-10 pick to the fourth round is because of injuries.
2: Yep.
1: Now, that's one where you say, hey, you know what? I'll go ahead and give you a fourth-round pick because I'm getting a first-round corner. Let's just say, who's the first-round corner who's a really good one?
2: Just a bunch of league guys. Yeah, any first-round.
1: Just pick anyone. You know what I mean? Like, you're getting that talent at a fourth-round pick. Now, again, the injuries that he sustains and the questions that, you know, teams have, the reason why he dropped are reasonable. And they're a good, you know, cause for concern. But if you take a chance on a guy that, you know, may not have a long career, maybe he plays 4 years and he's really good. He plays out the entirety of his contract. He's really good, but his knees won't hold up for a second contract. You got four really good years, four first-round talent years out of a guy that you got for a fourth-round price. That's a steal that you're willing to take.
2: Yeah, and we all know this. There's no cornerback in Brendan Sorsby's situation that would have been picked.
1: Right.
2: There's no linebacker. There's no edge rusher. There's no center. It's only quarterback. Like, this is the only reason we're having the conversation is because he's a quarterback. If he was a wide receiver, we wouldn't be having this conversation. Everyone would say there are too many good wide receivers out there to put yourself in this position. So he has the luxury of playing a position where people go, man, if he's good, he can change your franchise. And he can also change your franchise for the worse. Because whatever GM does this, if this doesn't go well, and this becomes a disaster, I hope you're renting, and I hope you didn't buy, because you're going to be in trouble, and you're going to be held accountable.
1: 888-SAY-ESPN, 888-729-3776. Go out to Utah, talk to Gary. Gary, welcome to Game Night. What you got for us?
20: Hey, guys. Great to talk to you. Your show is excellent. The insight is superb. Anyway, love it. This is a different perspective on the gambling issue, and it's one where I think the gambling industry would hate Sorsby being a quarterback because he controls so many things. He can influence prop bets. If he makes a decision that changes a lot of bets that are on the line for that particular game, I can't believe that people would support the gambling industry knowing that somebody out there can potentially change their bets, not because he couldn't make the play, but because he doesn't want to make the play. And that just seems to me to be a situation where a lot of bettors would stay away from a Sorsby game because he could influence their bet and make it negative. And it's all his choice.
1: That's a great perspective, Gary. Yeah. I mean, it really is. And I think that's valid. I mean, yeah. I don't think that you can shoot that message down, that there are going to be people, if I'm thinking about placing a bet on his game, I might think twice and say, well, I don't know, man. They're favored by 10 in this one. That, you know, they might only end up winning by 3. There might be a late pick 6. You know what I mean? Like, I mean, how do you not – if I'm messing with my money – money breaks up families.
2: It does.
1: You know what I mean?
2: It does. And I think the caller makes a really important point. Q, how much time is the NFL going to have to spend convincing people that everything's okay if he's on the field?
1: Right.
2: Like, how much time is the NFL going to have to spend saying, hey, yes, he's out there. Yes, there's this pass. There's nothing wrong with the integrity of this game that he's playing. Like, when you commit financial fraud, nobody gives you a job at the bank. You can go work in other places,
1: right?
2: But you don't get to get out and suddenly say, I want to work in the banking industry again, because it's just sort of universally recognized that you've done the thing that cost you an opportunity to work in this particular industry. And I think steroids and gambling are in the same category when it comes to sports.
1: That's a great point that you bring up. Real quick, let's go to Alabama and talk to Randall. Randall, welcome to Game Night. What you got?
0: Well, I'm going to kind of agree with the gentleman that just called. And locally, they were talking on the radio, like, you know, who says he don't just throw a pick six? And then if he does, well, then everybody's looking at him like, was that for a prop bet? Or was that for, you know, I'm just really not that good. But my solution to this whole problem is NFL skips on him. He should go serve his time in UFL. Let's make sure he can actually be a player, number one, because nobody actually knows if he can play against talent. Number two, make sure he can do what he's supposed to do as a player and a professional. And if he succeeds at that, and then maybe somebody needs to go take a chance on him. But, you know, I'm blessed to have a second chance in life, but it also didn't come easy. You know, that's something you have to work for. You have to get people to trust you again. And I feel like that's the only way he's going to be able to do this.
1: That's great. Hey, Randall, fantastic
2: that's
1: call,
2: excellent.
1: Man. Yeah, I'm really glad that you were able to chime in and give that feedback. And you're right, man. Second chances on life are never easy, right? And so sometimes you got to go above and beyond the call of duty to make that happen and prove your worth. And I had someone that was pretty smarter than me today, tell me hat. They told me hat. Humanity, authenticity, and trust.
2: Mm-hmm.
1: Right? That mm-hmm. all plays into what we're talking about right now.
2: It is, and I think the call makes a really good point.
1: Mm-hmm.
2: If you can put him on a practice squad, if you can sideline him, keep him out of the spotlight, maybe that's the route you go. But to try to have him play right away in the NFL just feels like a bad move for everybody involved.
1: He's Myron Metcalf. I'm Q Myers. 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
26: I'm meteorologist Mace Michaels. Mostly cloudy tonight. Maybe a shower or storm and a low close to 50. Waves of showers and storms for tomorrow. Clouds continue, high in the mid-60s. Drying back out for Thursday. Sun returns, a little breezy, high in the upper 60s. Celebrate Independence Day in Worthington, Minnesota. Live music, food, fireworks on July 3rd and 4th. Currently 57 degrees.
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1: Myer Metcalf, I'm Q Myers. 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Want to get into some NFC bold predictions that we're going to roll out super early, man. It's only mid-June, but we're going to roll them out early because that's how we get down here on game night on ESPN Radio, on the ESPN app. But to help us do that, we're going to ask our guy Cam. Woo, Cam, to help us out here. He's going to throw some predictions at us. We're going to decide if we're rolling with them, we're rejecting them, and why. Cam, go ahead, take it away.
29: All right, we'll start with the Eagles. We know they got rid of A.J. Brown. Jalen Hurts and the Eagles do not win the playoff game. How you feel about that, Q?
1: Ooh, that is a bold prediction. If they don't win a playoff game, who's going to stop them? No, I reject that. I think that they'll get one. I don't think this is a Super Bowl team. I think they're going to have to learn the new pieces that are around them. They brought in a lot of new pieces, at the wide receiver position, some new weapons for Jalen Hurts, and they have a new offensive coordinator. So that's going to take some getting used to as well. But I do think that their defense is going to be strong enough to help them get to the playoffs. Ooh, you said don't win a playoff game. I think they'll get one, and then they'll be one and done.
2: Yeah, I mean, I think we keep looking at it as kind of what's happened with the offense. If healthy, that defense will be pretty good. Mm-hmm. And they play a style offensively where I just think in the early rounds, they're just hard to stop. You know, they can run the ball down the field and stop you defensively. I think they get at least one game. I reject that.
29: Okay. Here's a very bold prediction here. The Cowboys make the NFC Championship, Myron.
2: Is it 1995? Is there, you mean in 2026?
1: 1996.
29: 2026. Quentin Williams, they got a little help on the defense.
1: Yeah.
29: Dak Prescott's a good quarterback.
2: They're better defensively, but I just think there are so many teams ahead of them. You know, the Cowboys' improvement on defense will be the story, and we got to see it materialize for a full season, right? But there's so many teams that I would put ahead of them in that conversation. So I reject that. No way. I don't think they make the NFC Championship.
1: I don't think they make the NFC Championship a game either. I want to know what George Pickens is like on the franchise tag.
2: Yep.
1: I mean, I know that's more money than he's made in the league. I get it. That's a good chunk of change, but it's a one-year deal. Nothing's guaranteed after that. Is he going to turn into George Pickens that was in Pittsburgh, or is he going to be who he was in Dallas last year trying to get that big bag? So I have questions about that. There's a reason why the Steelers let him go. Myron brought it up earlier in the show about distractions. That was his name in Pittsburgh, and there's a reason why they moved on from him. So I'm interested to see how that plays out in Big D, so I reject that as well.
29: All right, Q, I kind of made fun of it during the break, so I ask you. I won't say Super Bowl, but can my Falcons at least win the NFC South? Do they have that chance?
1: No, I think the Carolina Panthers are going to win that one. I like what they did. I like how they're building. I think Bryce Young is a winner. I like how he's battled through adversity, you know, being benched and then being brought back. I think that they're going to continue to grow. I thought they had a really good draft, and I think their head coach, Dave Canales, is figuring it out. So I believe that Carolina is going to win that division, and I don't see two teams from that division making the playoffs. So I reject that as well.
2: Yeah, I think they can. I wouldn't pick them either. but only because –
1: I think they can. I don't think they will.
2: But only because I don't know your quarterback situation. You know, I don't know what
1: neither
2: to anticipate at the most important position on the field. Like, I don't know what you're going to get out of that. And that, to me, is what's holding – the Falcons back, and that may take some time to figure that out. So I can't count them as the NFC South champion without knowing that.
1: So far we've had three rejections as we're giving our NFC Bowl predictions here on game night on ESPN Radio on the ESPN app, and of course that third one probably hurt our guy Cam.
29: Yeah, y'all ain't right, man. Y'all supposed to be my boys, and y'all supposed
1: hey,
29: to have my back, man.
1: I
2: need to know more. I need
1: honest.
2: More information.
29: We had a three-way tie last year.
1: You I know. and see, because you are our guy, I want to make sure I'm as honest with you as possible.
29: I can appreciate that. Well, I need you to be honest about this. Myron, the Lions, do they make the NFC Championship again after missing the playoffs last season?
2: No, I don't think so. I think there's so many teams that have made progress, even in that division. I mean, they can finish fourth. That's not a crazy idea because of how good that division is. And that's not even talking about the NFC West and all the talent there. And I think the Eagles are going to be better than people realize. And maybe there's a team like Carolina that emerges from the NFC South. I say no. I don't think they're an NFC champion. I think they'll struggle to get into the playoffs.
1: I think either the Lions or the Bears are going to be in the NFC Championship game.
2: Okay.
1: I think one of those two teams, and I know that's not the question, so because I have to pick one, maybe I'm believing the Bears' hype after seeing what they did year one, even though the schedule wasn't the strongest schedule. I think that Ben Johnson and Caleb Williams are going to continue to grow. Now, there is questions since DJ Moore is not there. Does Rome Odunze take that next step, right? I mean, does Luther Burden take that next step? He's a fantastic wide receiver.
2: Yeah,
1: but DJ Moore is that guy, man. He was that veteran. So I have a couple questions there. I think one of those two teams are going to make the NFC Championship game. Whew, I have a
2: Detroit. You got to pick one, Q.
1: No, I'm going to say no. I'm going to reject it. I'm going to just go ahead. I'm going to reject it again like Mutombo. No.
29: Do we got time for one more? Todd Bowles, is he fired before the season is over?
1: No. I'll just go ahead and jump right in there. I never root for anyone to get fired ahead of time. I like Todd Bowles as a coach. I know that last year at the end it got a little squirrely. I thought that there was a chance he was going to get fired in the offseason. He didn't. I think he has 1 year to figure it out.
2: I think he does get fired.
1: Oof.
2: I mean, I just think this NFL lacks patience.
1: In season?
2: I think it could happen. Okay. I just think this NFL lacks patience, and I won't be surprised if this thing falls apart, considering the success they've had in past years.
1: It's going to be interesting to see if Baker Mayfield gets a deal done before training camp, because I think some of that's going to play into this, right? How happy is the quarterback? How happy is the team around him? Are the pieces all fitting in where they need to go? And then that'll really start to tell you how this team is going to play things out and how this season goes. But I hate when coaches get fired midseason, but it's a possibility. I just say no, it won't happen for Todd Bowles. That's the NFC side of things. What about the AFC side of things? Our bowl predictions come up next here on Game Night on ESPN Radio, the ESPN app, SiriusXM Channel 80, and tune in.
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1: I'm Q Myers. All the World Cup action is in the books for the day. France, they beat Senegal 3-1. Mbappe scored 2 goals in that victory. Norway, they topped Iraq 4-1. And Argentina defeated Algeria 3-0. Messi not only became the first man to play at 6 World Cups, but also scored all 3 goals for Argentina. He was an absolute machine. The hat trick was Messi's 11th of his international career, but first at the World Cup, and he's now the oldest player to score 3 goals in a game at the tournament. He came off late in the second half to a huge ovation from the crowd there at Arrowhead Stadium. In the NFL, Saints defensive end Cameron Jordan will end his career in New Orleans. He signed a 1-year deal during the team's minicamp on Tuesday. It's his 16th NFL season, and as he posted on a video on social media, it's probably his last one. He highlighted it as one final season. He was the Saints' first-round pick out of Cal back in 2011 and basically has every record that you could have with the Saints. 132 official sacks, a team record since the stat became official in 82. First in franchise history with 175 tackles for loss, fourth in pass deflections, fifth in forced fumbles, 10th in fumble recoveries. That is Cameron Jordan. And the Men's College World Series, West Virginia rolled Troy 12-0. West Virginia advances to the semifinals where they'll take on North Carolina. And the Trojans, they end their historic first trip to the College World Series. And then later on, Georgia defeated Texas 2-0. The Longhorn pitcher, Luke Harrison, he was fantastic through 5 2/3 innings. Had 11 strikeouts. He only allowed 2 hits, but one was an RBI double to Trey Phelps that put Georgia up in the 5th and proved to be the game winner. Georgia tacked on another one in the 7th, and now they'll move on to take on Oklahoma on Wednesday, a team that they lost to on Monday night. For more scores and analysis, check out ESPN.com and the all-new ESPN app. Coming up, more Game Night with Meyer Metcalf and me, Q Myers, here on ESPN Radio.
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1: All right, so we went all the way bold predictions, NFC style, earlier here on Game Night on ESPN Radio on the ESPN app. SiriusXM Channel 80 and TuneIn, presented by Progressive Insurance alongside Myron Metcalf. I'm Q Myers. So now it's only fitting, Myron, that we go bold predictions AFC style. So once again, we'll ask for the efforts of our guy Cam. Whoa, Cam, who I think is salty still because we didn't give his Falcons more love when we talked NFC. But that's okay. He'll let bygones be bygones and throw some topics at us, AFC style related. Let's go.
29: We're all good. I got over during the break. So okay. We're good. Okay. Yeah, we're good now. Joe Burrow makes it back to the AFC Championship. Q.
1: Ooh.
29: Every time he's made the playoffs, he has made it to that game, I believe.
1: Yeah, but I don't trust the Bengals, man. I don't trust them. I don't believe that that defense is going to be better than what we've seen the past few years. Right? What makes me believe that that defense is going to be better? Yeah. Just because they changed their defensive coordinator? They have a couple draft picks that maybe they might pan out? Their defense wasn't worth the salt when they had Trey Hendrickson, who led the league in sacks for a few years in a row. Their defense wasn't worth the salt to the point they didn't decide to pay that guy. Matter of fact, their defense was so bad that they allowed that guy to walk for nothing. So, until they could prove to me that that defense is going to be really good, and, oh, by the way, Joe Burrow's going to stay healthy all season long, I've got to reject that.
2: I mean, I got a question about Joe Burrow's durability. I mean, just because of the hits he's taken over the years, that defense is something you question. I question the coach. There's just so many unknowns.
1: Yeah.
2: That I don't think they're back in the AFC Championship. I think they'll struggle potentially just to be a playoff team.
1: You know, the funny thing is you mentioned the coach and you don't trust the coach. Who would have thought, you know, a handful of years ago when Zach Taylor took over Cincinnati, yeah, that he'd be the guy in 2026 that is the longest running coach in that division?
2: That's incredible. No one would have predicted that.
1: Right. Nobody would have said that that was going to be the case. But here we are. Right. No Mike Tomlin. No John Harbaugh. And Kevin Stefanski's in the ATL. That's wild.
2: Incredible.
29: Lamar Jackson, Myron, will win his first Super Bowl of his career.
2: No, I'm not doing it. You're not going to get me on the Lamar Jackson train. I'm off of it. I decided after last season. I can't do it. I just can't do it. There's no reason to believe that Lamar Jackson is going to do something else. Will he be an incredible player during the regular season? Yes. Will Baltimore be in a position to get a top seed again? Yes. Will I trust him in the playoffs? Absolutely not, and you should not either. So, no, I can't attach myself to Lamar Jackson getting to a Super Bowl. I've decided to withdraw my name from that conversation.
1: Cam, what Myron just did is what happened. You know I don't quote very many movies, but what happened in Boys in the Hood, right?
2: Yeah.
1: Right? Trey's in the back of the car, right? They're going to look for the dudes, right? It's about to go down. They're about to put that work in.
2: Yeah.
1: Hey, yo, Doe. Hey, yo, Doe.
2: Yeah.
1: Pull over, man.
2: Pull over.
1: Pull over, Doe. Let me out.
2: Let me out.
1: What? Let me out, Doe.
2: Yeah, drop me off. Drop me off. I can't do it.
1: Myron said, I'll walk back home, man. Yeah. I'll walk back home with the blood on my shirt, blood on my pants. I ain't in the right spot. I got to get home, man.
2: I'll figure it out. Drop me off.
1: Yep. Hey, look, what he said. I'm right there with him. We move on here on Game Night on ESPN Radio and the ESPN app. I don't trust him in the playoffs.
29: Man. dang, two-time MVP, man. That
1: regular season.
29: That hurts. Yeah.
2: Should have been a third. Can't do it.
29: Regular season. All right, Q. Would the Colts be interested in Brendan Sorsby?
1: Oh, now that's interesting. We spent a lot of the evening talking about Brendan Sorsby and what team is willing to put in a claim for him. And, you know, originally I'd say no, but now I think about the quarterback room and think about Daniel Jones coming off a torn Achilles. Think about Anthony Richardson still there. I don't know how long. Maybe he could sit for a while. And maybe they're not a team that's in the spotlight where everyone's just talking about them and focusing on him. That might be a place to stash him. I've rejected everything, so I might as well roll with something. Sure, yeah. The Colts will be interested. Somebody's going to be interested in him. That's what I know. Somebody will be interested in him. I'm glad it's not a team that I have to cover because it'd be a conversation that I have to have all the time, and I don't want that to be the case. But, yeah, okay, you got me. I'm getting out the car with Myron. I told Doe to pull over, but I'll go ahead and ride this one out.
2: I just don't, you know, the new Irsay regime, I don't know that she's going to allow a player with this kind of clout over him to come into this organization in just her second year as the owner. I mean, she clearly hands-on. Mm-hmm. I just don't see them as an organization with a history of adding players in this position. I say no.
29: All right, I had to think of which one I wanted
1: say,
29: to
1: Cam
29: get up
1: decided
29: next.
1: He was all right. He was tapping out. He was out the car too.
29: I'm hearing
1: man,
29: the conversation.
1: I know I'm from the Bay.
2: Cam, you
1: I
2: want Atlanta to sign Sorsby? Is that what it is you want?
29: All right, next one.
1: Hey, I know I'm from the Bay, but we ain't ghost riding the whip here, are we?
29: So I got a good one. I got the next one. The Chiefs. Myron, will they reclaim the throne in the AFC West? Just the AFC West.
2: You know what? It's crazy to think that if somebody said that a year ago, right? We'd be like, of course, you know, this is the team. And now, right. I mean, Denver, if Bo Nix, you tell me, is back and gets healthy in time to play enough of the season, I do think Herbert gets better. I just have to believe he takes the next step and is better down the stretch. I think you got a Raiders team that's going to be better. I say no. I don't think, you know, Mahomes, who's obviously who knows when he's back and what he'll look like when he is back. I just don't think Kansas City is that team anymore. I think the run is over in this version of the Kansas City Chiefs. I think Mahomes will be back on top.
1: Yeah.
2: I just don't think he'll be back on top with this group.
1: 9 wins is what I think Kansas City is going to get this year. I just feel like that they're a 9-10-win team, and I don't know if that's going to win the division. The division is a very tough division, and to Myron's point about the Raiders, I'm not the foolish guy that thinks that they're going to go win the division, but I do think that they're going to win a game or two in the division, and that could determine who wins the division. You know what I mean? Like,
2: yeah,
1: you go and say they beat the Broncos or they beat the Chiefs, that one game in the division could change things. That could affect the other three teams that are going to be battling it out for the division, right? The Chargers as well. I think they're going to get better with Mike McDaniel there as the offensive coordinator. I don't know how that dynamic is going to work between him and Jim Harbaugh, and I don't know how long he's going to be there. But we do know that that offense, at least in the regular season, is normally really good. Now, it's not a tough offense, right? They're more finesse,
2: yeah.
1: Right? But that's just who they are. You know that they can score points in the regular season, so they're going to be a tough out as well. So, no, I don't think that the Chiefs win the AFC West. I think it's wide open like some old school TV and tennis.
29: All right, guy, that's kind of continued to disappoint me each and every year, especially this past year. Josh Allen misses the NFC Championship again, Q. AFC Championship.
1: Yeah, who do I think is going to make it?
2: Man.
29: I got y'all here.
1: Yeah, you do.
2: This is the AFC Championship. Huh.
1: This is a tough one. This is a tough one. I don't think New England's going to be there again. I think they're going to take a step back. Baltimore, we already counted out. I think Houston's there. I like Houston a lot.
2: Ooh. I think the Ravens are out. I agree. Patriots. I don't know if the Broncos repeat. You know, there's a lot of questions.
1: They have a new offensive coordinator, Davis Webb. How does he change the game? How is he different than Sean Payton? Is it better? Is it worse? Do they pick up on him really quick? You know what I mean? Do they get better? Their defense is going to be solid. Will be really solid. So I'll say that the Bills, they have a new head coach. You know, Joe Brady goes from being the offensive coordinator to the head coach. There's a lot of pressure there. Yeah, I'm gonna say they're gonna miss the the AFC Championship for sure.
2: I'll put them in it just because I can't think right now of who I would definitively say is ahead of them. I've knocked out the Ravens. I don't think the Patriots are there. I got questions about the Broncos, and you know what Bo Nix looks like post injury. I don't believe in teams like Kansas City. I'll put them in there because I just don't have a better answer as to who.
29: No Jacksonville. Jacksonville almost knocked them out last year.
2: Well, just you're just saying AFC Championship. You're saying getting back to the AFC Championship. Yep. So Jacksonville could be there with them.
29: They could. I have the Bills missing it. Okay. I don't. Who is their wide receiver one this year?
2: But isn't that the question
1: every year?
2: And a lot of times with them?
1: I mean, DJ Moore.
2: Now, Stephon Diggs, I think, you know, obviously was a player that they missed, but Josh Allen.

0: end of the season in the playoffs, the way that they took a dip out, I don't think he plays like that. I don't know what was going on. I don't know if he was in his head. I don't know if his, you know, something was going on in his personal life. He just was not playing well. He was turning the ball over at such a high rate. I don't think that he does that this year. And, oh, by the way, in the draft, they added Caden McDonald onto that defensive line, a guy that I was a very big fan of coming out of Ohio State. They grabbed him in the second round. I think he just makes that defense even nastier.
1: Yeah, that defense is so good that C.J. Stroud would have to be so bad for them to miss the playoffs, I think. But it's not a crazy idea. I'll put him in, but give me a day to think about it because they might be out. I'm not a C.J. Stroud believer. He's lost something, Q. I don't know how to describe it, but you know when a player just has lost something and you can just tell? Like, this is not the same C.J. Stroud we saw 3 years ago.
0: He still hasn't got paid yet, right?
1: No, they got. Well, I mean, they got to make those decisions.
0: He better
1: decisions.
0: Find it quick, then. If he hasn't got paid, he better find it real quick.
1: He better find it.
0: Yeah. Okay. Well, there you go. Those are our bold predictions, AFC style. I believe in Houston. Myron's on the fence. C.J. Stroud, you better find your game and find your confidence, brother, because you need to go get that paycheck. Make that money. Don't let that money make you. He's Myron Metcalf. I'm Q Myers. It's Game Night here on ESPN Radio. Coming up next, we show love to the ones that deserve it. 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
14: I'm meteorologist Mace Michaels. Mostly cloudy tonight. Maybe a shower or storm and a low close to 50. Waves of showers and storms for tomorrow. Clouds continue, high in the mid-60s. Drying back out for Thursday. Sun returns, a little breezy, high in the upper 60s. Celebrate Independence Day in Worthington, Minnesota. Live music, food, fireworks on July 3rd and 4th. currently 57 degrees.
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2: 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I'm Q Myers. 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
4: Nothing can stop me. I'm all the way up.
2: We'll start out in the Men's College World Series taking place in Omaha. Third-ranked Georgia, sixth-ranked Texas. Trey Phelps, top of the fifth.
5: One swing here, giving the lead, and that is the one swing off the bat of Trey Phelps, who looks up. He heads to second. The throw is not there, and he is safe. And there is some of that Phelps edge.
4: Nothing can stop me. I'm all the way up.
2: Highlight courtesy of ESPN. That proved to be the RBI double that Georgia needed. They ended up tacking on another run in the seventh. They win 2-0. They advance. Trey Phelps, he gets the go-ahead RBI double against Luke Harrison, who was pitching to Jim Myron earlier in the night.
6: It just means more. I mean, the SEC proved their dominance in other sports as well. I mean, you're seeing that. You saw that tonight. Just a bunch of SEC teams just showcasing that. It ain't just basketball and football with that league.
2: And I'll say this when it comes to Trey Phelps. He looked like he was going to walk off the diamond there in Omaha and go straight to the Ludacris show. He had the biggest chain I've ever seen for a baseball player around his neck, the number one. It literally looked like he was going for that number one spot like Luda said back in the day. So, you know, yeah, he was doing it really big. And when I mean really big, I'm talking about that chain was really big and chunky. Now they go on. They'll take on Oklahoma. They lost to Oklahoma on Monday night, so that should be a really fun game. 16th-ranked West Virginia taking on Troy. Troy making their return to the Men's College World Series. They need to get a dub. West Virginia had other ideas.
5: 3-2. Left center field for Kelly. Back onto the warning track. And it has gone. 3-run shot, Gavin Kelly. In the signature moment.
4: Nothing can stop me. I'm all the way up.
2: Gavin Kelly with the 3-run home run for West Virginia. That highlight courtesy of ESPN. That put him up 5-0. Myron, all they needed was one. They end up blanking Troy 12-0.
6: Yeah, I mean, what I love about this level is you can see exciting games where it's back and forth the whole game, or you can see a situation like this where the game just kind of gets out of hand. And I think that's what happened to Troy when West Virginia kind of offense kind of exploded the way that it did.
2: No doubt. So now West Virginia, they advance to the Men's College World Series semifinals. They'll take on North Carolina. And Troy, they go home, but they still celebrate the historic first trip back to the College World Series. So a really good season for Troy, even though it ended in defeat, 12-0 to West Virginia. Again, showing love to the ones that deserve it here on game night on ESPN Radio on the all-new ESPN app. Turning our attention to Major League Baseball, the Mariners, the Orioles, the big dumper.
7: Man, what a moment for here. McCall did a big fly. Pitch on the way. Swinging the line, driving to left center field, falling fast. That's going to drop in a base hit. Here comes Robles. Everson rounding third. The throw to the plate. He slides. He saves. Bringing home the mail, scores from second, and the Mariners have the lead 3-1.
4: Nothing can stop me. I'm all the way up.
2: Highlight courtesy of Seattle Sports, 7:10 a.m. Cal Raleigh, the big dumper, comes back from the IL and gets the big hit that drives in the runs. That is the separator. The Mariners win 3-1.
6: That's one way to come back after that off the IL, and he certainly did it with class and with style, man. He's just one of my favorite players to watch because of moments like that that can always happen with him.
2: Yeah, no, he's definitely a lot of fun to watch, and you're starting to see, you know, some of the teams in the AL start to make some moves. Like Seattle, there was, for the longest, there was only like four teams that had winning records. Now you're starting to see a few more teams catch up to the party and have a winning record. Right now, the Mariners, they're one of those teams as they lead the AL West by a game in front of the A's. Speaking of the A's, they took on the Pirates, and, well, the A's can hit. Pitching, well, that's kind of a question at times, let's say it like that.
8: Alvarado ready to go. And his 2-1 swing, fly ball to the right field corner. This ball is going to ding out of here. Home run.
9: run. He hit it right over that five-foot wall in right. Brandon Lau with home run number 18. The Pirates have their first lead of the night here in the ninth inning in West Sacramento. And the Bucks fans here in California love it.
4: Nothing can stop me. I'm all the way up.
2: Sports Radio 93.7, The Fan. And there's the Pirates' victory over the A's. They were up 4-0. But as I said, pitching is always questionable with the A's. They give up the lead. The Pirates get it done.
6: I mean, I feel like you always know that there's going to be four or five homers in an A's game. It's going to be exciting, but to your point, they're always vulnerable for something like this.
2: Man, look, they just played six games here in Las Vegas. Obviously, they'll be here in 2028.
6: It's hot.
2: And there's a – I mean, the ball flies out of the park here in Vegas. It's open air. It doesn't have a roof. When they open up their stadium in 2028, it will have a roof, so we'll see what it looks like then. Myron, in six games, there was a combined 104 runs scored.
6: That's amazing.
2: The Colorado Rockies
6: love that,
2: put up,
6: or you hate that.
2: Like, right, exactly. The Rockies put up 23 runs the other day. Colorado has never put 23 runs up at Coors Field, where the ball flies out of the park, too.
6: That's incredible, man.
2: 104 runs total combined in six games.
6: Sounds like a video game. Like, who would believe that?
2: Nobody. Nobody. Showing love to the ones that deserve it here on Game Night on ESPN Radio and the ESPN app. What about the Angels and the Diamondback? Welcome back, Mike Trout.
10: Here's the pitch. Trout blasts one to dead center field. This one is well hit, and this ball is going to hit off the yellow line, and I believe it went over and hit the wall. That's going to be a home run to dead center by Trout. That's a two-run shot.
4: Nothing can stop me. I'm all the way up.
2: Angels Radio, AM 830 on the indecisive call. If it was a home run or not a home run, it's called a home run. The Angels win 7-0 over the Diamondbacks.
6: It's called a home run, and Mike Trout is looking like he's headed to his 12th All-Star game.
2: Yep.
6: Which few have been able to achieve that. The quiet superstar.
2: Yep.
6: Right? Doesn't talk a whole lot, but just been consistent for more than a decade.
2: Yeah, and it's really nice to see him out there and being healthy. Yes. Right, because we realize and we appreciate how talented that dude is when he's out there healthy and playing. And again, he's a guy that's not making a lot of noise. He's not making a stink about his team not being great. He's just going out there and playing and trying to do the best that he can. And they're not good again. 30-44 overall. They're dead last in the AL West. But Mike Trout, it's good to see him. The Dodgers, the Rays, Shohei.
11: He will kick and come home. And Ohtani swings, hammers it deep to center field. This ball heading back toward the wall. Gone! It's a home run. Shohei Ohtani, home run number 15. And the Dodgers get on the board. It is 1-0.
4: Nothing can stop me. I'm all the way up.
2: AM 570 LA Sports on the call. That's all they needed. Dodgers 1, Rays 0.
6: I hate that we have made Shohei Ohtani like a normal thing because we're so used to it.
2: Right.
6: So we're not shocked anymore.
2: Right.
6: We're not surprised, but this is still like watching Babe Ruth in 4K. It's unbelievable the things he's able to do.
2: It's awesome, man. I mean, he's one of those guys that you have to stop. If you see him coming to play, I don't care what you're doing, stop and watch. Yeah. Because he's about to do something pretty special. That's why he is the show in Shohei Ohtani. He's Myron Metcalf. I'm Q Myers. This has been Game Night here on ESPN Radio. Coming up next, SportsCenter All Night with Jay Reynolds on ESPN Radio and the ESPN app.
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3: A superstar sweepstakes is on.
19: At this point, if the Miami deal was going to happen, why hasn't it happened by now? Miami's wanted him back since 2020. It's been 6 years. Of identifying that he's the guy that fits them and they're the team that fits him.
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23: 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The latest from the World Series straight ahead. We're still in the group stage of the World Cup. We're getting all kinds of storylines like in Group J. No relation. Argentina, 3-0 shutout of Algeria on Tuesday. Lionel Messi with a hat trick, scoring in the 17th, 60th, and 76th minute. 16 career FIFA World Cup goals. First career World Cup hat trick. He'll be 39 next week, so he breaks the record of Cristiano Ronaldo as the oldest to score a hat-trick in the World Cup, and he does it by about 6 years. Also means he's old enough to have played against former U.S. men's national team member Taylor Twellman, who seemingly had miles of trainer's tape on his wrists when they matched up in 2007.
24: When you go up against Argentina as a center forward, you got to be prepared that you're not going to touch the ball.
0: So I had to tape my wrist and get ready for a boxing fight. In all seriousness, this is the best way to describe this game to people. He wasn't even wearing number 10 yet. He was wearing number 18. Ooh. And when he touched the ball, there was an aura around him. If you fouled him, immediately you had four of his teammates around you. It was unlike anything I had experienced. And for anyone that wants to Google and research that team, you're talking about legitimate players in Argentina football history. And yet they all revered to some player with long hair playing on the right side wearing number 18. None of us had any idea who he was, and now we all do. It's crazy to think about 20 years ago.
7: To be still this fit and have that gear still, that is at least a little bit surprising, no?
0: It is to me, Scott. It really is. And yet I can't put myself in his shoes, but I try to articulate what this guy went through. The first 12 or 13 years of his international career, everybody said Argentina cannot win with Lionel Messi. They don't have the supporting cast. They can't get any kind of result. And yet you look at the last 4 or 5 years, they can't lose with him. Now, granted, he may be a little bit older and a little bit wiser, maybe even a little bit smarter off the ball. Everyone talks about how he walks, but yet he's a mathematician while everyone else is doing addition and subtraction. He's doing multiplication and division 3 or 4 steps ahead. And yet he's 38, going to turn 39 in about a week from now to score a hat trick after coming to Major League Soccer 2.5 years ago, lighting the league on fire, leading World Cup qualifying for Argentina for the first time in his career, Scott. It's almost as if winning the World Cup in 22, now he's playing with house money. There's no pressure on him. There's no expectation. There's a real freedom to him. And dare I say, he's unplayable.
23: Messi becoming the second man to score five FIFA World Cups after Cristiano Ronaldo. 24 career goal contributions at the World Cup, 16 goals, 8 assists. He passes Pelé for the most all-time. Messi scoring in 5 straight World Cup games dating back to 2022. He's the first player to play in 6 different World Cups. Argentina gets the win on Tuesday, 3-0 over Algeria. In from Group J to Group I, Norway, a 4-1 win over Iraq. Erling Haaland with 2 goals in 20 touches in his World Cup debut for Norway. They win by 3 over Iraq. France, meanwhile, a 3-1 win over Senegal. Kylian Mbappe with 2 goals, 14th World Cup goal with France, now tied for the 3rd most in World Cup goals in history. Former U.S. men's national team midfielder Dax McCarty.
20: I mean, anytime you win a World Cup at the age of 18, the expectations for your career are going to be through the roof. And by and large, Mbappe has delivered on exactly the promise that everyone assumed that he had. It's been a difficult go for him, actually, at Real Madrid, the biggest club in the world. He has been great. He's been scoring goals for fun. He scored 42 goals this year, and yet still he gets criticized from people who want more from him. So, look, he is one of the faces of world soccer. He is the face and the captain of the French national team. And he's still just 27 years old. You just can't say enough about this French team. It's built around him. It's one of the most talented generations that they've ever had. And he is absolutely the focal point, the key to all of it.
23: Mbappe with 58 international goals. His second goal on Tuesday was from more than 30 yards out, making it the farthest of his 14 World Cup goals. France gets the win on Tuesday. The World Cup update brought to you by Gusto. 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Right now, SportsCenter all night. Team USA came away with a win in its opener in group play Thursday. Their second matchup coming against Australia. Earlier on ESPN Radio, Bradley Wright Phillips, former player, current MLS studio host, he was on Unsportsmanlike.
8: I think all round the United States have a better team. They have better players. Having said that, it's not a given that they go and win. I think the problems for United States will be Australia in transition. So then when the United States have the ball, if they don't score early, when Australia attack, United States are not in, you know, their defensive structure, the pace could hurt them. But other than that, if they score early, I think it's going to cause huge problems for the Australian national team. I just want to talk about that performance of the United States against Paraguay. They were very good to start the game. Everybody thought because it's on home soil, they have pressure on them, it could be tough. Mm-hmm. They dealt with that. They scored. They took their chances, which was very impressive. The main players, what you need in a World Cup, Pulisic, Weston McKennie, Tyler Adams, Balogun, they all showed up. And I like that. But then at the end of the game, you know, when Paraguay scored, a lot of teams would get nervous, you know, and start to change their game. They didn't. They managed the game well, saw it out, and even scored a great team goal at the end from Gio Reyna. So I saw a lot of things in that game where they got tested, but they answered the question.
23: One question that remains to be answered is whether Team USA will have Christian Pulisic when they take the field on Thursday. Back to Dax McCarty.
4: Level of concern, one being no concern, 10 being he needs to amputate his leg. I'm going at about a 2 right now. I think Christian Pulisic is going to be completely fine. He has said so himself. Mauricio Pochettino has said so himself. He strained off to the side because they're just managing his reps. This is fully just a management of a player who, quite frankly, has been a little bit fragile in his career, but also a guy who looked unbelievably sharp in that first half against Paraguay. He was the most dangerous player on the field. He ran at that Paraguay back line, unbalanced them anytime he got on the ball. And look, when you're nursing a little bit of a knock, a little bit of a kick, I think Mauricio Pochettino, he did the right thing. The game was in full control from the U.S. men's national team. Don't push your star player any more than you need to.
23: USA-Australia coming up on Thursday. Second match in group play for each. SportsCenter All Night, ESPN Radio. To baseball, the field is being whittled down in Omaha. Elimination game on Tuesday for Georgia and Texas.
5: But one swing here, give him the lead, and that is the one swing off the bat of Trey Phelps, who looks up, he hits to second. The throw is not there, and he is safe. And there is some of that Phelps edge.
23: Carl Ravage on ESPN. Georgia breaking through and scoring the first run in the fifth inning, and then taking a little bit of a gamble in the seventh.
5: This one is up, and it is shallow left field. Rodriguez is out there. Oh, they bang into each other. Here comes the runner from third, Black. He is! Safe is the call. What a throw by Rodriguez. And I'm sure Schlossnagel and company will look at it.
23: They took a look at it, but the call was confirmed. It's a sacrifice fly. Georgia goes up 2-0 at that point, and that's the final. Georgia wins it over Texas 2-0. Texas eliminated. Georgia advances to the bracket final to face Oklahoma on Wednesday. That'll be 7 o'clock Eastern on ESPN. 53rd win of the season, breaking the program record of 52 when set when they won the national championship in 1990. Trey Phelps, 2-for-5, the go-ahead RBI double in the fifth inning. First extra base hit since his home run in the regional final against Liberty when he wound up being ejected for taunting. This time, he wound up with a post-game interview with our Chris Budden.
9: Trey, congratulations. Before the fifth, there have been a couple frustrating at-bats for you in Omaha. What changed?
10: I think just staying with it. I came in after my second at-bat when I struck out, and Colby was like, you look good. I was like, I know. I'm about to go do something special. So it was just being able to stay with it, I think, is our biggest thing, because stuff like that is going to happen when you're playing a good team. So just being able to keep my composure and keep my energy up.
9: What did Wes Johnson tell you today about staying Trey?
10: Wes came up to me right before my first at-bat. He said, you know, whether you go 0-for-5, 5-for-5, I don't care what you do. I always love you, and I just want to see you do it and have fun. And kind of just took that today and just have fun no matter what happened.
9: I think most people would look on paper and see Georgia, Texas, we're going to have a scoring affair. What about the job that you're pitching has done throughout this week and tonight in Omaha?
10: Yeah, I mean, they've been doing well all postseason. They've been doing a good job of just keeping us in games. They did a great job even yesterday, even though we lost. Aoki did a really good job going the whole game. That was the first time I think we went to the pen all tournament, if I'm not mistaken. So, yeah, they've been doing such a great job and just leaving it on us to get it done in the batter's box.
9: Wes said we just want you guys to have some fun today. We get Sour Power up here. How much more fun are we having now?
10: Oh, yeah, we're about to have a lot more fun. I see the guys are about to start flooding over here, so Sour Power is probably about to get thrown everywhere.
23: They'll enjoy that after the game in Omaha. They stay alive with the victory over Texas, eliminating the Longhorns. Texas, fourth time in the past 6 appearances that they've won one or fewer games at the World Series, won the most recent title in 2005. It's a 21-year drought, second longest in program history. Georgia moves on. Texas eliminated. The other matchup on Tuesday, West Virginia and Troy and Cinderella's slipper shattering.
2: 3-2 in the air, left center field for Kelly. Back onto the warning track, and a base gone. 3-run shot, Gavin Kelly, in the signature moment.
23: West Virginia piles on. It's a 12-0 shutout, and Troy is eliminated. Shutout for the third time this season and the first time since May 2nd against App State. They had entered Tuesday averaging just over 10 runs per game in the NCAA tournament for West Virginia. Third team to win multiple games in its debut since the move to Charles Schwab Field in 2011. West Virginia stays alive. They advance to the bracket final to face North Carolina on Wednesday. They have to beat the Tar Heels twice in order to reach the College World Series finals. ESPN analyst Kyle Peterson.
6: Well, the first game was so tight between them, and honestly, it was a miscue that ended up making a big difference, and North Carolina holds on. I think the advantage goes to North Carolina just from a pitching standpoint because they're so well set up, and North Carolina is built around their arm. So that will be, I think, for me, the biggest challenge for West Virginia is how do you score enough runs? Because against that North Carolina pitching staff, that's not an easy thing to do.
23: And we'll see it on Wednesday, 2 o'clock Eastern, on ESPN. Right now, SportsCenter all night from Omaha to Major League Baseball. Dodgers, Rays in L.A. This one was scoreless until the sixth.
11: He will kick and come home. And Ohtani swings, hammers it deep to center field. This ball heading back toward the wall. Gone! It's a home run. Shohei Ohtani, home run number 15. And the Dodgers get on the board. It is 1-0.
23: 15 home runs this season, 4 in the last 6 games for Ohtani. Was his only hit of the game, 1-for-4, but that homer in the 6th inning proves to be all the scoring. Dodgers, a 1-0 shutout of the Rays. AM 570 LA Sports with the call. Dodgers' 9th shutout win this season, tying the Phillies for most in baseball thus far. Rays, meanwhile, 4th loss in the last 5 games, and it's a 1-0 shutout on the road. Low-scoring game also between the Brewers and the Guardians.
2: Gattis is 2-1 to Mitchell. He is a fly ball to right center field. This one's way back there. Bye-bye baseball. Garrett Mitchell unties it at the 7th. A solo shot. His 5th of the season. And the Brewers lead it 2-1.
23: 620 WTMJ 2-1 at that point in the 7th. 2-1 is the final. Brewers' 4th win this season with 4 or fewer hits. And they're off to their best 70-game start in franchise history. Milwaukee is now 44-26. They beat the Guardians, who have now lost 5 of their last 7. Pirates and Athletics were in a tight one right to the 9th inning.
12: Alvarado ready to go. That is 2-1. Swing, fly ball to the right field corner. This ball is going to ding out of here. Home run. He hit it right over that 5-foot wall in right. Brandon Lau with home run number 18. The Pirates have their first lead of the night here in the 9th inning in West Sacramento. And the Bucks fans here in California love it.
23: 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Brian Reynolds, 4-for-5, 2 homers, 3 RBI, 9th multi-homer game of his career. But it's the solo home run in the 9th that proves to be the difference. Pirates improved to 22-10 when scoring more than 5. They get the win over the Athletics. Straight ahead, you were watching last week, right? Well, you weren't alone. SportsCenter All Night continues. It's ESPN Radio.
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1: 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The Knicks capped a 94-91 over the Spurs Saturday to capture their first NBA title in 53 years. 24.5 million viewers saw it on ABC and ESPN, making it the most watched Game 5 since 1998. Overall, the finals averaged about 20.6 million, according to Nielsen, highest since the 1998 series between Chicago and Utah when Michael Jordan won his sixth and final NBA title, The Last Dance. This year's ratings also the highest since ABC and ESPN started carrying the finals in 2003. Now, it's on to the draft. And if the Utah Jazz are eyeing Darren Peterson, it'll just be window shopping. Peterson says he expects to go number one, so he'll only meet with the Wizards, who have that top pick. ESPN analyst Mark Spears.
2: Well, if you know Danny Ainge, that don't mean anything to him. He's not going to be scared. It kind of reminds me in 2009, there was this prospect that the Warriors liked. His name was Stephen Curry. And his agent and his father basically told the Warriors he did not want to go there. The next pick, the ninth pick, was New York Knicks. He wanted to play for the Knicks. And the general manager of the Warriors at the time, Larry Riley, basically said, look, I don't have to have him come do an interview in Oakland. I don't have to have him come work out. I've seen him play enough. I know he comes from great stock. And if he's there, we're going to draft him. And they drafted him. And, you know, the Jazz drafted a player last year that didn't want to be there. And if Darren's sitting there and they think he's in the best player, they're going to take him. I don't think it matters to them at all.
3: There's another player in the conversation of that top pick, A.J. Devonsa. Mm-hmm. You recently spoke with his father. Do they have a preference as to where he ends up?
2: They want to be number one. He visited with Washington, A.J. and his father. They visited with the Jazz. Felt like they had great visits with both places. And his dad told me, I said, well, look, I mean, I don't know if this is a smokescreen or something. Maybe it's, did the Wizards make a promise or something, you think, to Peterson? And he's like, I don't know. He's like, we're not paying attention to all the noise. He said, a week from today, I expect my son to be the number one pick. So basically, look, whether AJ goes here or Utah or vice versa with Peterson, either way, these are two franchise-altering players that both teams certainly would be happy to get.
1: So there is a bit of a question at the top of the upcoming draft. Peterson meeting only with the Wizards. All of the eggs in one basket. Earlier on ESPN Radio, on Unsportsmanlike, our buddy Evan Cohen.
4: It seems like A.J. Devonsa out of BYU is going to be the number one pick in the draft. At least that's what people have said. Peterson was maligned at times while at Kansas for some of his decision-making relative to when he was playing, when he wasn't playing, the interactions with Bill Self. He's, what, 18, 19 years old? I'm not putting anything on him yet, except for this question, I guess I'll ask. Does he have the right people in his ear?
1: NBA draft coming up June 23rd. 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Right now, SportsCenter All Night.
5: In the Carolina
6: Stanley Cup is so incredibly hard.
5: Unleash the hounds. World champions.
1: Hurricanes were the ones skating the Cup. Vegas coming up short. Tuesday, we learned John Tortorella, who guided the Golden Knights to the final, won't be returning as head coach next season. He turns 68 next week. Bit of a surprise hire when he was brought in with 8 games left in the regular season. The Golden Knights had fired Bruce Cassidy, who had a year to go on his contract. Team was still in playoff position, but with 8 games to go in the regular season, Tortorella was brought in. His deal with the Golden Knights was only through June 30th anyway, which is the end of the league calendar. Now he won't be back next season. ESPN's John Buchagross.
7: I wasn't too surprised. It seems like this was going to be, you know, kind of a high-paid consultant to come in and fix the company, make sure the light bulbs are working, sweep up the aisles, and get this thing back on track. And, hey, 2 wins away from the Stanley Cup. Had they won it, It would have been really difficult to not bring him back. That would have been fun. But Vegas does things differently than every other NHL organization. I think all along this was their plan, and they're sticking to it. And now we'll see where they go from here. Ryan Craig, he was an original VGK assistant coach for 6 years. Then he went to Henderson, their AHL team, which is just down the road. He's been their head coach there for the last three. He goes back to junior hockey with Kelly Rakrimin, their GM. So there's a long-term relationship there. He's in his early 40s. Torts turned 68 in 8 days. So I think all along this was likely the plan. And but again, had they won the cup,
8: right,
7: would they really have done the same thing? That's what I would like to know.
8: He says he wants to still do it. What kind of market will there be for Tortorella to coach next year?
7: Only a couple of openings, and you know, they're both in Canada. Does he want to go to northern Alberta, where it gets dark at 2 p.m. in the winter? But it's Connor McDavid, right? And that's a perfect short-term situation. If not, you wait. I see six teams next year. If they get off to a 2-8 start or 4-11, he'll likely get a call, I think. There are multiple situations in my mind with what happened with Vegas this year could repeat itself and not wait until 8 games to go.
1: Vegas lost Game 6 on Saturday night as the Carolina Hurricanes captured the cup. Back to the Diamond. Cardinals, a 3-2 win over the Padres. Cardinals improving to 9-3 in their last 12 games. Best record of baseball over that span. Twins, a 12-2 rout of the Rangers. 12 runs, their most in a game this season. Speaking of scoring, he does it 3 times. That's next. SportsCenter All Night. It's ESPN Radio.
0: 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The NL Central leading Milwaukee Brewers are in Atlanta to face the NL East leading Braves. 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
1: John Tortorella won't return as head coach in Las Vegas after about 2.5 months behind the bench for the Golden Knights. Georgia eliminates Texas at the College World Series. West Virginia moves on as well. Darren Peterson says he'll meet only with Washington, which has the top pick in the upcoming draft. On the pitch at the World Cup, 3 goals for Lionel Messi in their win over Algeria. SportsCenter All Night, I'm Jay Reynolds. Messi with the hat trick. 16 career FIFA World Cup goals now. First career World Cup hat trick. First player to play in 6 different World Cups. 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
2: We can argue all we want about Messi, Ronaldo, Pele, Maradona. Lionel Messi is the greatest soccer player that's ever lived. Full stop. I say that with full confidence. It's not just because he's come to Major League Soccer now. He is the back-to-back MVP. It's his total package. What he has been able to do with his career in Europe is untouchable. The amount of Champions Leagues that he's won, the amount of titles he won with Barcelona, the amount of Ballon d'Or winners that he has had. So the fact that he won a World Cup in 2022 with Argentina, it meant for me that he secured his legacy as the greatest player of all time. That was the one thing people held against him. If he wins a back-to-back World Cup, which, by the way, has only been done twice in the history of soccer, it's going to take an absolutely otherworldly resume to be able to compete with him as the greatest player that's ever lived.
1: He has 200 international appearances, so he becomes the first South American man and third overall to reach that milestone. Argentina getting the win on Tuesday. Thursday, Team USA returns to action. USA and Australia matching up, two teams that won their openers. Big question facing the Americans: what about Christian Pulisic? ESPN's Sam Borden is with the team.
3: For a second straight day, Christian Pulisic didn't participate fully in U.S. practice. He's still dealing with that calf injury that he picked up last week against Paris.

0: Only the NFL teams know right now with all the background work you do, and they have to make a decision at some point if you want to take on that risk or not.
1: So teams and their personnel starting to be asked about it. Tom Telesco, former general manager of the Chargers and the Las Vegas Raiders, among the clubs being asked, the Jets and their head coach, Aaron Glenn.
2: Focus on the guys that we have here now, and that's something that I'm sure me and Mooja talk about. But listen, I got quarterbacks here that we're focused on right now.
3: Apart from the evaluation of him as a quarterback, the off-the-field stuff, the gambling issues, would that disqualify him in your eyes?
2: I have no idea what that is, to be honest with you. I heard about it, I see it on TV, but I don't want to respond to that because I have no idea of the inner workings of that. It's not fair to that player for me to do that.
1: Supplemental draft comes in July when it does come about. 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
4: The Bucks are open for business on trade calls and offers for Giannis Antetokounmpo.
5: I'm told nothing has changed, so now the conversation will turn to where does he want to be long-term?
6: If the Miami deal was going to happen, why hasn't it happened by now? Miami's wanted him back since 2020.
1: Giannis Antetokounmpo in the spotlight as we're talking about teams trying to decide whether to go after a player. There's Giannis, Heat, Celtics, two of the most often talked about teams. ESPN senior NBA writer Vince Goodwill.
7: Depending on who you talk to, Boston or Miami is in the driver's seat of this conversation. A couple of executives I talked to yesterday said they think Miami thinks Boston's in the leader of the conversation.
8: Right.
7: So it's kind of an odd thing where I think both teams are trying to play and how much do we put on the table here. And where does Giannis ideally want to go? Miami has the 13th pick in the draft. That can be a huge sort of carrot to throw out there just because this is the last year of the lottery odds being set as such. Mm-hmm. But I do believe in general it's going to come down between these last two teams. It plays into our last point. One championship is not enough. If Jaylen Brown is gone, he won a finals MVP. He was an MVP guy this year, and they could very well send him on his way because one championship ain't enough in Boston.
1: Could be more than just a coin flip when it comes to a landing spot for Giannis Antetokounmpo. To the guys at PTI.
9: Tone, which of these two potential trade partners makes more sense to you?
10: I mean, I don't even think this is close in terms of the basketball aspect of this. You go to Boston. It's that better landing spot is Boston. They were champions just 2 years ago. Jason Tatum is coming back completely whole next year. Then they need a big man. Right? They need a big man. Giannis qualifies as a big man. If you have to trade Jaylen Brown for him, and I thought Jaylen Brown was the MVP this year, but I would make the trade Jaylen Brown for Giannis 100 times in a row. I would do that. Miami finished 10th last year in the East. They got knocked out of the play-in. They got Bam Adebayo, and I don't really know who else that I think is any good. Adebayo scored 83 in a game last year, but it was against the Wizards. It doesn't count because they were trying to lose. The thing about this is, Mike, and you can speak to this, if Giannis, as reported, wants to go to Miami, that's where he's going to go. He's a star. He's a former MVP. He's a former champion. I mean, this is why it works out for Kevin Durant, wherever he wants to go. It works out for James Harden, and he's not a champion. So if he wants to go to Miami, he will go.
9: Yeah, Tony, this is interesting to me because I don't believe in Giannis anymore. Giannis is a rumor. Giannis hadn't done jack in the months that matter, which would be May and June, since 2021. 5 years is forever in professional sports. Giannis is a multiple-time MVP, a great player, a Hall of Famer, and as you said, a champion. He was that. Yeah. I ain't seen evidence of it. Sorry, a league can now, particularly the NBA, it can pass you by. And with a ton of wings who are 6'9", 6'10", sort of size, DeBanza and Caleb Wilson and those kids coming in the league, Giannis can look obsolete fairly quickly if he can't get his butt out there and contribute heavily, massively in May, June. And I don't know that. I would not rearrange my franchise for Giannis. Tyler Hero leads his team in scoring. He's an all-star. Yeah. I know he's had some injury issues at times, but he plays more than Giannis lately, and he doesn't seem to be the diva that Giannis is. So if it sounds like I'm piling on Giannis, yeah, a little bit for a guy as a player I used to love. I love him less now because I ain't seen nothing lately. I don't know that I'd want to give up Jaylen Brown for him because Tatum has to show me that he is truly, completely healthy, and we don't know that just yet.
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11: The pitch. Swung on line. Down the line and right. It's high, and it is gone.
8: It just

0: fires over the wall and right. Line drive home run for Kyle Schwarber. Number 25 to lead Major League Baseball.
1: Fourth player in Phillies history with 25 homers in five straight seasons. Does that for the Phillies. It's six straight overall with 25 home runs. Phillies beat the Marlins 8-2. 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Angels get one from Mike Trout.
2: Here's the pitch. Trout blasts one to dead center field. This one is well hit, and this ball is going to hit off the yellow line, and I believe it went over and hit the wall. That's going to be a home run to dead center by Trout. That's a two-run shot.
1: Also added a double. Angels a 7-0 shutout of the Diamondbacks. Angels Radio AM 830. Angels' sixth shutout this season. Each of the last two wins that they've had. Astros double up the Tigers 4-2. Cardinals a 3-2 win over the Padres. Yankees pile on the White Sox.
3: Bryce. That, yep. Correct answer. Goodbye. Off the second deck. Ben Rice with home run number 20. And the Yankees are pouring it on. It is a 7-1 game.
1: It wound up being a 12-2 game. Yankees beat the White Sox, improving to 7-1 over their last eight. They had 11 runs through four innings. Second instance with double digits through the first four innings of the game for the White Sox. Their third double-digit loss this season. Speaking of Chicago, PCA does it again. SportsCenter All Night continues. It's ESPN Radio.
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1: 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WNBA, they were at 500 through the first 10 games of the season, but the fever has spiked since then.
2: 82-73 lead here for the Fever. 14 on the shot clock for Mitchell. Turning the corner. Kicks it in the corner. Here's Hines Allen. Baseline. Kick out. Cunningham. Yes!
1: Heard it on USA Network. Fever, a 113-91 win over the Temple. They've won four straight after starting 5-5 this season. Second longest active streak in the WNBA. Liberty's won seven straight. Fever scoring 113 points, second most in franchise history, most in a regulation game. Caitlin Clark had 21 points, 14 assists, 14th game with 20 and 10. That's the most in WNBA history. This was SportsCenter, new interactive podcast from Rich Eisen featuring SportsCenter legends. 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This was SportsCenter is presented by Gusto. Back on the diamond, Rockies a 5-2 win over the Cubs. Pete Crow Armstrong with his third leadoff home run in the last four games. First player in baseball history to hit a leadoff homer the day after hitting for the cycle. He was 1-for-5, had his 14th homer, but the Cubs lose to the Rockies 5-2. Cubs were 1-for-18 with runners in scoring position in the series, 0-for-8 on Tuesday. Rockies improved to 18-11 when they score at least five. Blue Jays and the Red Sox, another loss.
3: 1-1 pitch. Jimenez hits the ball well. Right center field. Going back, Abreu. He turns at the fence. That ball is gone. Into the Blue Jay bullpen. Back-to-back homers, and the Blue Jays are up 3-0 in the top of the fifth.
1: They go on to a 6-1 win over Boston. Sportsnet 5-9 to the fan. Red Sox falling to 12-23 at home this season. Reds top the Mets 5-3. Sal Stewart 2-for-3 with his 14th home run as well. 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
0: Number 5.
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5: Delgado, an infield hit. He scored the only run of the game so far for the Astros on the pass ball in the fifth. First pitch. And that's a ground ball pass. Vess up the middle. And under the glove of Lee in the center field. That'll score Diaz. Smith tearing around third. He scores. And the Astros lead it 3-2.
0: Number 4.
1: Well, you can't spell Schwarber without an H and an R. And for the sixth straight season, he has 25 now. 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
6: The pitch. Swung on line. Down on the line and right. It's high and it is gone. It just clears over the wall and right. Line drive home run for Kyle Schwarber. Number 25 to lead Major League Baseball.
0: Number 3.
1: He's been out just over a month with an oblique strain, but game one back on the diamond proves productive. Seattle Sports, 7:10 a.m.
7: Man, what a moment for here. McCall did a big fly. Pitch on the way. Swinging a line, driving to left center field, falling fast. That's going to drop in a base hit. Here comes Robles. Emerson rounding third. The throw to the plate. He slides. He's saved. Two runs are in. Welcome back, Cal Raleigh off the IL. A single in the left center field. Robles going easily. Colt Emerson bringing home the bail. Scores from second. And the Mariners have the lead.
1: Like Seattle, Washington also pulled ahead in the seventh, but there was no play at the plate. Nationals Radio Network.
8: Here's the set. There goes Caparo. Swing and a long drive. Deep left center field. Way back. Going. Goodbye. Unbelievable. Bang. Zoom goes. Curtis Meade with his 11th home run of the year. Chaparro running on the pitch.
0: Number 1.
1: In Omaha, with their backs to the wall in an elimination game, Georgia with an insurance run in the seventh on a shallow ball to left.
9: This one is up, and it is shallow left field. Rodriguez is out there. Oh, they bang into each other. Here comes the runner from third. Black. He is safe as the pole. Safe.
10: Smith is the call. What a throw by Rodriguez. And I'm sure Schlossnagel and company will look at it.
1: The call is upheld. The run scores. 2-0 win for Georgia. Just one extra base hit. The runs scoring on a sack fly right there where the shortstop and left fielder collide. And the other one after is a hit after a sacrifice bunt. Just their third sack bunt of the season. Fewest in D1. Georgia advances to the bracket final to face Oklahoma on Wednesday. West Virginia advances to face North Carolina. They have to beat the Tar Heels twice in order to move on. Speaking of moving on, how about the World Cup? That's next to ESPN Radio.
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11: One swing here, giving the lead, and that is the one swing off the bat of Trey Phelps, who looks up, he heads to second. The throw is not there, and he is safe.
0: A superstar sweepstakes is on.
40: At this point, if the Miami deal was going to happen, why hasn't it happened by now? Miami's wanted him back since 2020. It's been 6 years of identifying that he's the guy that fits them and they're the team that fits him.
0: Shining on a world stage.
41: We can argue all we want about Messi, Ronaldo, Pele, Maradona.
1: Lionel Messi is the greatest soccer player that's ever lived.
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3: 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That's the thing about the trade deadline. 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
5: 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The latest from the World Series straight ahead. We're still in the group stage of the World Cup. We're getting all kinds of storylines like in Group J. No relation. Argentina, 3-0 shutout of Algeria on Tuesday. Lionel Messi with a hat trick, scoring in the 17th, 60th, and 76th minute. 16 career FIFA World Cup goals. First career World Cup hat trick. He'll be 39 next week, so he breaks the record of Cristiano Ronaldo as the oldest to score a hat-trick in the World Cup, and he does it by about 6 years. Also means he's old enough to have played against former U.S. men's national team member Taylor Twellman, who seemingly had miles of trainer's tape on his wrists when they matched up in 2007.
6: When you go up against Argentina as a center forward, you got to be prepared that you're not going to touch the ball. So I had to tape my wrist and get ready for a boxing fight. In all seriousness, this is the best way to describe this game to people. He wasn't even wearing number 10 yet. He was wearing number 18. Ooh. And when he touched the ball, there was an aura around him. If you fouled him, immediately you had four of his teammates around you. It was unlike anything I had experienced. And for anyone that wants to Google and research that team, you're talking about legitimate players in Argentina football history, and yet they all revered to some player with long hair playing on the right side wearing number 18. None of us had any idea who he was, and now we all do. It's crazy to think about 20 years ago.
7: To be still this fit and have that gear still, that is at least a little bit surprising, no?
6: It is to me, Scott. It really is. And yet I can't put myself in his shoes, but I try to articulate what this guy went through. The first 12 or 13 years of his international career, everybody said Argentina cannot win with Lionel Messi. They don't have the supporting cast. They can't get any kind of result. And yet you look at the last 4 or 5 years, they can't lose with him. Now, granted, he may be a little bit older and a little bit wiser, and maybe even a little bit smarter off the ball. Everyone talks about how he walks, but yet he's a mathematician while everyone else is doing addition and subtraction. He's doing multiplication and division 3 or 4 steps ahead. And yet he's 38, going to turn 39 in about a week from now to score a hat trick after coming to Major League Soccer 2.5 years ago, lighting the league on fire, leading World Cup qualifying for Argentina for the first time in his career, Scott. It's almost as if winning the World Cup in 22, now he's playing with house money. There's no pressure on him. There's no expectation. There's a real freedom to him. And dare I say, he's unplayable.
5: Messi becoming the second man to score at 5 FIFA World Cups after Cristiano Ronaldo, 24 career goal contributions at the World Cup, 16 goals, 8 assists. He passes Pelé for the most all-time. Messi scoring in 5 straight World Cup games dating back to 2022. He's the first player to play in 6 different World Cups. Argentina gets the win on Tuesday, 3-0 over Algeria. In from Group J to Group I, Norway, a 4-1 win over Iraq. Erling Haaland with 2 goals in 20 touches in his World Cup debut for Norway. They win by 3 over Iraq. France, meanwhile, a 3-1 win over Senegal. Kylian Mbappe with 2 goals, 14th World Cup goal with France, now tied for the 3rd most in World Cup goals in history. Former U.S. men's national team midfielder Dax McCarty.
8: I mean, anytime you win a World Cup at the age of 18, the expectations for your career are going to be through the roof. And by and large, Mbappe has delivered on exactly the promise that everyone assumed that he had. It's been a difficult go for him, actually, at Real Madrid, the biggest club in the world. He has been great. He's been scoring goals for fun. He scored 42 goals this year, and yet still he gets criticized from people who want more from him. So, look, he is one of the faces of world soccer. He is the face and the captain of the French national team. And he's still just 27 years old. You just can't say enough about this French team. It's built around him. It's one of the most talented generations that they've ever had. And he is absolutely the focal point, the key to all of it.
5: Mbappe with 58 international goals. His second goal on Tuesday was from more than 30 yards out, making it the farthest of his 14 World Cup goals. France gets the win on Tuesday. The World Cup update brought to you by Gusto. 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Right now, SportsCenter All Night. Team USA came away with a win in its opener in group play Thursday. Their second matchup coming against Australia. Earlier on ESPN Radio, Bradley Wright Phillips, former player, current MLS studio host, he was on Unsportsmanlike.
9: I think all round the United States have a better team. They have better players. Having said that, it's not a given that they go and win. I think the problems for United States will be Australia in transition. So then when the United States have the ball, if they don't score early, when Australia attack, United States are not in, you know, their defensive structure, the pace could hurt them. But other than that, if they score early, I think it's going to cause huge problems for the Australian national team. I just want to talk about that performance of the United States against Paraguay. They were very good to start the game. Everybody thought because it's on home soil, they have pressure on them, it could be tough. Mm-hmm. They dealt with that. They scored. They took their chances, which was very impressive. The main players, what you need in a World Cup, Pulisic, Weston McKennie, Tyler Adams, Balogun, they all showed up. And I like that. But then at the end of the game, you know, when Paraguay scored, a lot of teams would get nervous, you know, and start to change their game. They didn't. They managed the game well, saw it out, and even scored at a great team goal. At the end from Gio Reyna. So I saw a lot of things in that game where they got tested, but they answered the question.
5: One question that remains to be answered is whether Team USA will have Christian Pulisic when they take the field on Thursday. Back to Dax McCarty.
8: Level of concern, one being no concern, 10 being he needs to amputate his leg. I'm going at about a 2 right now. I think Christian Pulisic is going to be completely fine. He has said so himself. Mauricio Pochettino has said so himself. He strained off to the side because they're just managing his reps. This is fully just a management of a player who, quite frankly, has been a little bit fragile in his career, but also a guy who looked unbelievably sharp in that first half against Paraguay. He was the most dangerous player on the field. He ran at that Paraguay back line, unbalanced them anytime he got on the ball. And look, when you're nursing a little bit of a knock, a little bit of a kick, I think Mauricio Pochettino, he did the right thing. The game was in full control from the U.S. men's national team. Don't push your star player any more than you need to.
5: USA Australia coming up on Thursday. Second match in group play for each. SportsCenter All Night, ESPN Radio. To baseball, the field is being whittled down in Omaha. Elimination game on Tuesday for Georgia and Texas.
11: One swing here, giving the lead, and that is the one swing off the bat of Trey Phelps, who looks up, he heads to second. The throw is not there, and he is safe. And there is some of that Phelps edge.
5: Earl Ravage on ESPN. Georgia breaking through and scoring the first run in the fifth inning, and then taking a little bit of a gamble in the seventh.
11: This one is up, and it is shallow left field. Rodriguez is out there. They bang into each other. Here comes the runner from third. Black. He is. Safe is the call. Safe is the call. What a throw by Rodriguez. And I'm sure Schlossnagel and company will look at it.
5: They took a look at it, but the call was confirmed. It's a sacrifice fly. Georgia goes up 2-0 at that point, and that's the final. Georgia wins it over Texas 2-0. Texas eliminated. Georgia advances to the bracket final to face Oklahoma on Wednesday. That'll be 7 o'clock Eastern on ESPN. 53rd win of the season, breaking the program record of 52 set when they won the national championship in 1990. Trey Phelps, 2-for-5, the go-ahead RBI double in the fifth inning. First extra base hit since his home run in the regional final against Liberty when he wound up being ejected for taunting. This time, he wound up with a post-game interview with our Chris Budden.
10: Trey, congratulations. Before the fifth, there have been a couple frustrating at-bats for you in Omaha. What changed?
12: I think just staying with it. Honestly, I came in after my second at-bat when I struck out, and Kobe was like, you look good. I was like, I know. I'm about to go do something special. So it was just being able to stay with it, I think, is our biggest thing, because stuff like that is going to happen when you're playing a good team. So just being able to keep my composure and keep my energy up.
10: What did Wes Johnson tell you today about staying Trey?
12: Wes came up to me right before my first at-bat. He said, you know, whether you go 0 for 5, 5 for 5, I don't care what you do. I always love you, and I just want to see you do it and have fun. And kind of just took that today and just have fun no matter what happened.
10: I think most people would look on paper and see Georgia, Texas, we're going to have a scoring affair. What about the job that your pitching has done throughout this week and tonight in Omaha?
12: Yeah, I mean, they've been doing well all postseason. They've been doing a good job of just keeping us in games. They did a great job even yesterday, even though we lost. Aoki did a really good job going the whole game. That was the first time I think we went to the pen all tournament, if I'm not mistaken. So, yeah, they've been doing such a great job and just leaving it on us to get it done in the batter's box.
10: Wes said we just want you guys to have some fun today. We get Sour Power up here. How much more fun are we having now?
12: Oh, yeah, we're about to have a lot more fun. I see the guys are about to start flooding over here, so... Sour Power is probably about to get thrown everywhere.
5: They'll enjoy that after the game in Omaha. They stay alive with the victory over Texas, eliminating the Longhorns. Texas, fourth time in the past six appearances that they've won one or fewer games at the World Series, won the most recent title in 2005. It's a 21-year drought, second longest in program history. Georgia moves on. Texas eliminated. The other matchup on Tuesday, West Virginia and Troy, and Cinderella's slipper shattering.
13: 3-2 in the air, left center field for Kelly. Back onto the warning track, and it's gone. 3-run shot, Gavin Kelly, and the signature moment.
5: West Virginia piles on. It's a 12-0 shutout, and Troy is eliminated. Shutout for the third time this season and the first time since May 2nd against App State. They had entered Tuesday averaging just over 10 runs per game in the NCAA tournament. For West Virginia, third team to win multiple games in its debut since the move to Charles Schwab Field in 2011. West Virginia stays alive. They advance to the bracket final to face North Carolina on Wednesday. They have to beat the Tar Heels twice in order to reach the College World Series finals. ESPN analyst Kyle Peterson.
14: Well, the first game was so tight between them, and honestly, it was a miscue that ended up making it a big difference, and North Carolina holds on. I think the advantage goes to North Carolina just from a pitching standpoint because they're so well set up, and North Carolina is built around their arm. So that will be, I think, for me, the biggest challenge for West Virginia is how do you score enough runs? Because against that North Carolina pitching staff, that's not an easy thing to do.
5: And we'll see it on Wednesday, 2 o'clock Eastern, on ESPN. Right now, SportsCenter all night from Omaha to Major League Baseball. Dodgers, Rays in L.A. This one was scoreless until the sixth.
15: He will kick and come home. And Ohtani swings, hammers it deep to center field. This ball heading back toward the wall. Gone! It's a home run! Shohei Ohtani, home run number 15. And the Dodgers get on the board. It is 1-0.
5: 15 home runs this season, 4 in the last 6 games for Ohtani. Was his only hit of the game, 1-for-4, but that homer in the 6th inning proves to be all the scoring. Dodgers, a 1-0 shutout of the Rays. AM 570 LA Sports with the call. Dodgers' 9th shutout win this season, tying the Phillies for most in baseball thus far. Rays, meanwhile, 4th loss in the last 5 games, and it's a 1-0 shutout on the road. Low-scoring game also between the Brewers and the Guardians.
13: Gattis is 2-1 to Mitchell. He is a fly ball to right center field. This one's way back there. Bye-bye baseball. Garrett Mitchell unties it at the 7th. A solo shot. His 5th of the season. And the Brewers lead it 2-1.
5: 620 WTMJ 2-1 at that point in the 7th. 2-1 is the final. Brewers' 4th win this season with 4 or fewer hits. And they're off to their best 70-game start in franchise history. Milwaukee is now 44-26. They beat the Guardians, who have now lost 5 of their last 7. Pirates and Athletics were in a tight one right to the 9th inning.
13: Alvarado ready to go. And his 2-1 swing fly ball to the right field corner. This ball is going to ding out of here. Home run.
16: He hit it right over that five-foot wall in right. Brandon Lau with home run number 18. The Pirates have their first lead of the ninth here in the ninth inning in West Sacramento. And the Bucks fans here in California love it.
5: 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That's the difference. 6-5 the final. Brian Reynolds, 4-for-5, 2 homers, 3 RBI, ninth multi-homer game of his career. But it's the solo home run in the ninth that proves to be the difference. Pirates improved to 22-10 when scoring more than 5. They get the win over the Athletics. Straight ahead, you were watching last week, right? Well, you weren't alone. SportsCenter All Night continues. It's ESPN Radio.
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1: 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The Knicks capped a 94-91 over the Spurs Saturday to capture their first NBA title in 53 years. 24.5 million viewers saw it on ABC and ESPN, making it the most watched Game 5 since 1998. Overall, the finals averaged about 20.6 million, according to Nielsen, highest since the 1998 series between Chicago and Utah when Michael Jordan won his sixth and final NBA title, The Last Dance. This year's ratings also the highest since ABC and ESPN started carrying the finals in 2003. Now, it's on to the draft. And if the Utah Jazz are eyeing Darren Peterson, it'll just be window shopping. Peterson says he expects to go number one, so he'll only meet with the Wizards, who have that top pick. ESPN analyst Mark Spears.
2: Well, if you know Danny Ainge, that don't mean anything to him. He's not going to be scared. It kind of reminds me in 2009, there was this prospect that the Warriors liked. His name was Stephen Curry. And his agent and his father basically told the Warriors he did not want to go there. The next pick, the ninth pick, was New York Knicks. He wanted to play for the Knicks. And the general manager of the Warriors at the time, Larry Riley, basically said, look, I don't have to have him come do an interview in Oakland. I don't have to have him come work out. I've seen him play enough. I know he comes from great stock. And if he's there, we're going to draft him. And they drafted him. And, you know, the Jazz drafted a player last year that didn't want to be there. And if Darren's sitting there and they think he's in the best player, they're going to take him. I don't think it matters to them at all.
3: There's another player in the conversation of that top pick, A.J. Devonsa. You recently spoke with his father. Do they have a preference as to where he ends up?
2: They want to be number one. They want to be number one. He visited with Washington, A.J. and his father. They visited with the Jazz. Felt like they had great visits with both places. And his dad told me, I said, well, look, I mean, I don't know if this is a smokescreen or something. Maybe it's, did the Wizards make a promise or something, you think, to Peterson? And he's like, I don't know. He's like, we're not paying attention to all the noise. He said, a week from today, I expect my son to be the number one pick. So basically, look, whether AJ goes here or Utah or vice versa with Peterson, either way, these are two franchise-altering players that both teams certainly would be happy to get.
1: So there is a bit of a question at the top of the upcoming draft. Peterson meeting only with the Wizards. All of the eggs in one basket. Earlier on ESPN Radio, on Unsportsmanlike, our buddy Evan Cohen.
4: It seems like A.J. Devonsa out of BYU is going to be the number one pick in the draft. At least that's what people have said. Peterson was maligned at times while at Kansas for some of his decision-making relative to when he was playing, when he wasn't playing, the interactions with Bill Self. He's, what, 18, 19 years old? I'm not putting anything on him yet, except for this question, I guess I'll ask. Does he have the right people in his ear?
1: NBA draft coming up June 23rd. It's on ABC and ESPN, and of course here on ESPN Radio. Right now, SportsCenter All Night.
5: And the Carolina Hurricanes are the best team in the NHL. They won the 2026 Stanley Cup.
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5: World champions!
1: Hurricanes were the ones skating the Cup. Vegas coming up short. Tuesday, we learned John Tortorella, who guided the Golden Knights to the final, won't be returning as head coach next season. He turns 68 next week. Bit of a surprise hire when he was brought in with 8 games left in the regular season. The Golden Knights had fired Bruce Cassidy, who had a year to go on his contract. Team was still in playoff position, but with 8 games to go in the regular season, Tortorella was brought in. His deal with the Golden Knights was only through June 30th anyway, which is the end of the league calendar. Now he won't be back next season. ESPN's John Buccigross.
8: I wasn't too surprised. It seems like this was going to be, you know, kind of a high-paid consultant to come in and fix the company, make sure the light bulbs are working, sweep up the aisles, and get this thing back on track. And, hey, 2 wins away from the Stanley Cup. Had they won it, it would have been really difficult to not bring him back. That would have been fun. But Vegas does things differently than every other NHL organization. I think all along this was their plan, and they're sticking to it. And now we'll see where they go from here. Ryan Craig, he was an original VGK assistant coach for 6 years. Then he went to Henderson, their AHL team, which is just down the road. He's been their head coach there for the last three. He goes back to junior hockey with Kelly McCrimmon, their GM. So there's a long-term relationship there. He's in his early 40s. Torts turned 68 in 8 days. So I think all along this was likely the plan. And but again, had they won the cup,
9: right,
8: would they really have done the same thing? That's what I would like to know.
9: He says he wants to still do it. What kind of market will there be for Tortorella to coach next year?
8: Only a couple of openings, and you know, they're both in Canada. Does he want to go to northern Alberta where it gets dark at 2 p.m. in the winter? But it's Connor McDavid, right? And that's a perfect short-term situation. If not, you wait. I see six teams next year. If they get off to a 2-8 start or 4-11, he'll likely get a call, I think. There are multiple situations in my mind with what happened with Vegas this year could repeat itself and not wait until 8 games to go.
1: Vegas lost game 6 on Saturday night as the Carolina Hurricanes captured the cup. Back to the Diamond. Cardinals, a 3-2 win over the Padres. Cardinals improving to 9-3 in their last 12 games. Best record of baseball over that span. Twins, a 12-2 rout of the Rangers. 12 runs, their most in a game this season. Speaking of scoring, he does it 3 times. That's next. SportsCenter All Night. It's ESPN Radio.
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1: John Tortorella won't return as head coach in Las Vegas after about 2.5 months behind the bench for the Golden Knights. Georgia eliminates Texas at the College World Series. West Virginia moves on as well. Darren Peterson says he'll meet only with Washington, which has the top pick in the upcoming draft. On the pitch at the World Cup, 3 goals for Lionel Messi in their win over Algeria. SportsCenter All Night, I'm Jay Reynolds. Messi with the hat trick. 16 career FIFA World Cup goals now. First career World Cup hat trick. First player to play in 6 different World Cups. 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
2: We can argue all we want about Messi, Ronaldo, Pele, Maradona. Lionel Messi is the greatest soccer player that's ever lived. Full stop. I say that with full confidence. It's not just because he's come to Major League Soccer now. He is the back-to-back MVP. It's his total package. What he has been able to do with his career in Europe is untouchable. The amount of Champions Leagues that he's won, the amount of titles he won with Barcelona, the amount of Ballon d'Or winners that he has had. So the fact that he won a World Cup in 2022 with Argentina, it meant for me that he secured his legacy as the greatest player of all time. That was the one thing people held against him. If he wins a back-to-back World Cup, which, by the way, has only been done twice in the history of soccer, it's going to take an absolutely otherworldly resume to be able to compete with him as the greatest player that's ever lived.
1: His 200 international appearances, so he becomes the first South American man and third overall to reach that milestone. Argentina getting the win on Tuesday. Thursday, Team USA returns to action. USA and Australia matching up, two teams that won their openers. Big question facing the Americans: what about Christian Pulisic? ESPN's Sam Borden is with the team.
3: For a second straight day, Christian Pulisic didn't participate fully in U.S. practice. He's still dealing with that calf injury that he picked up last week against Paraguay. While his teammates were practicing on the field, Pulisic was mostly in the gym during the portion that was open to media. He was doing strength exercises. We could see him using resistance bands as he tries to get himself fit for Friday's game against Australia. You can understand if U.S. fans are a little bit nervous about Pulisic's availability, but the players we spoke to are optimistic.
4: I think he's doing well. I think he just got a bit of a knock. But for me, I think things look positive. So, you know, just praying to God that he's 100% for the game.
3: Pulisic has battled a number of injuries over the years, so it's certainly possible that the U.S. is just being cautious with him. But it's also worth considering there could be a gamesmanship component at play here. With a week off in between games, Australia has had plenty of time to scout the U.S. And if Pulisic doesn't play, there are multiple options for who might replace him. Tim Weah, Brendan Aaronson, just two of the possibilities. Given the amount of time between games, Mauricio Pochettino may not want to tip his hand about Pulisic too early. In Irvine with the national team, I'm Sam Borden, ESPN.
1: So we'll see if Pulisic is on the field on Thursday. Former U.S. men's national team member Taylor Twellman.
5: They do need him. They need him healthy, though, for the tournament. And by winning the first game in the manner that they did, that gives them a little bit leeway to say if he's not completely 100% ready and fit against Australia, then you 100% hold him out for Turkey, which is more than likely going to determine whether or not you win the group. However, you and I can sit here from miles away and we can speculate and I can send texts and I can get answers from people inside the camp. Or I could just listen to Tyler Adams, Timothy Weah, and other players that are telling everybody else to calm down, that he will be ready. But Christian Pulisic, in his history, if he's a little off, he's not 100% fit, then he's not going to play. I just will be shocked if he's not fully ready for Friday, and they need him because Australia would defend with 7-8 guys behind the ball. They're going to need his ingenuity. They're going to need his ability to break down the low block, and they're going to need his energy.
1: Team USA returns to the field on Thursday in that matchup, the group stage with Australia. 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
6: Brennan Sorsby plans to apply for the NFL supplemental draft after he had been ruled ineligible by the NCAA for placing more than 9,000 bets.
7: I am sure there's going to be some team that said, hey, good person, terrible mistake. We may have our franchise quarterback, get him in our program right now.
8: It's a big deal, especially for teams who have multiple draft picks in the first round next year. Like, they could take a shot at a guy and it could be worth the risk.
9: This might be the one thing that gets a general manager off the golf course and say, we might be able to get our franchise quarterback when we never would have otherwise.
1: While much of the world's talking about the World Cup, speaking of football, there's Brennan Sorsby. He has now officially applied for the NFL's supplemental draft. ESPN's Jeremy Fowler.
10: The interest is really high. The gambling issue aside, if you're evaluating him as a player, teams I've talked to are really excited about what he can do. The general consensus I'm getting early on is that he would be worth a second-round pick in the supplemental draft. There's not a lot of precedent for a first-round pick. The last one was 1992 given up in this supplemental. So second round might be more of a sweet spot unless somebody wants to jump out and outbid everybody else. Now, you do have teams of multiple first-round picks like the Cleveland Browns, New York Jets that need a quarterback of the future. So we'll see what shakes out. I think there'll be some other teams that you wouldn't think would be quarterback needy that could be lying in the weeds here who have a really high grade on this player.
1: Once Sorsby is declared eligible for the supplemental draft, and once he's drafted, the question then becomes whether the NFL will attempt to impose a suspension. That's a few steps down the line. First, have to go through the supplemental draft portion of it, and it's an interesting situation for NFL teams, as former front office man Tom Telesco earlier on ESPN Radio.
11: It's a little bit of like a blind bid process. It's weighted towards your record last year. It's weighted towards where the draft order was in the prior draft. And you basically decide that, hey, I want to, I'm going to bid our second round draft pick. And it's a pick you'll be using from next year's draft. And you basically submit it to the league. Everyone makes their submissions before the supplemental draft day. And then the league goes through, and whoever bid the highest is, who gets that player. And that player will count on the salary cap this year. They'll lose that subsequent pick the following year. Every now and then, you'll have one of these. Like, there's been a couple of years we had no players apply for it. There's been a couple of years where players had applied for it. It doesn't happen all the time. So maybe this, but he's one, it's one of the bigger names that I can remember. In fact, he's a quarterback, makes it even bigger to have the supplemental draft. It's always in July. It's always been done. It's always during vacation time. So every year we're like, we would pray like, hey, hopefully nobody applies for this draft, because then you got to go through, you got to do some extra tape work. You got to send your scout out to the workout. You got to do some background. And this is all like mid-July. Like Ian, we only get like 4 weeks off the whole year. It's always in the summertime. But look, this is important. Brennan Sorsby is a potential NFL starting quarterback at some point. So teams are doing a lot of work on him.
12: I'm going to assume you watch tape of Sorsby. So if a team does go and put in a bid in the supplemental draft, what kind of player are they getting in a quarterback out of Brennan Sorsby?
11: Well, just ability-wise, and I think a lot of teams did a lot of work on Sorsby last year because there was a chance he was going to declare for the draft. He's a really interesting player. I mean, to me, he has starting NFL quarterback traits with his size, his strength, his athletic ability. He's an excellent runner with the football. And then as a passer, he's got arm strength. He's got some moxie to his game. He's a very aggressive player. He can fit balls in tight windows, and that will bite him every now and then. But when you add up everything he has in his game, it lines up with being an NFL starter down the road. Now, obviously, the big part of it is, look, this gambling addiction, it's a big deal. It's a major concern. And at least with my background, like we would experience and have processes with players that have maybe an alcohol addiction or a drug addiction. We didn't have a whole lot of gambling addictions that we ever really had to work through. So this is really about the teams right now trying to figure out, get all the information you can, and then how you're going to handle this. This isn't like a 1 or 2 month thing, and then all of a sudden you're cured and away you go. I mean, you've got
12: with you forever.
11: Two different. Yeah, I mean, you look at like worst case scenario, and I know this is older, but in the early '80s, when Art Schliester was a first round quarterback out of Ohio State, and he went to the
12: Colts,
11: it was either Baltimore Colts or Indianapolis Colts at the time, and his gambling addiction took away his NFL career and then affected him a lot even off the field, and he never got over that. Now, the best-case scenario is Kayshawn Boutte, who had obviously a gambling issue in college, and by all accounts, he's pulled through that, and he's fine now. So we got to figure out where Brennan Sorsby fits in that, and only the NFL team.

0: Supplemental draft comes in July when it does come about. 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
1: The Bucks are open for business on trade calls and offers for Giannis Antetokounmpo.
2: I'm told nothing has changed, so now the conversation will turn to where does he want to be long-term?
3: If the Miami deal was going to happen, why hasn't it happened by now? Miami's wanted him back since 2020.
0: Giannis Antetokounmpo in the spotlight as we're talking about teams trying to decide whether to go after a player. There's Giannis, Heat, Celtics, two of the most often talked about teams. ESPN senior NBA writer Vince Goodwill.
4: Depending on who you talk to, Boston or Miami is in the driver's seat of this conversation. A couple of executives I talked to yesterday said they think Miami thinks Boston's in the leader of the conversation.
5: Right.
4: So it's kind of an odd thing where I think both teams are trying to play and how much do we put on the table here? And where does Giannis ideally want to go? Miami has the 13th pick in the draft. That can be a huge sort of carrot to throw out there just because this is the last year of the lottery odds being set as such. Mm-hmm. But I do believe in general it's going to come down between these last two teams. It plays into our last point. One championship is not enough. If Jaylen Brown is gone, he won a finals MVP. He was an MVP guy this year, and they could very well send him on his way because one championship ain't enough in Boston.
0: Could be more than just a coin flip when it comes to a landing spot for Giannis Antetokounmpo. To the guys at PTI.
6: Tone, which of these two potential trade partners makes more sense to you?
7: I mean, I don't even think this is close in terms of the basketball aspect of this. You go to Boston. It's that better landing spot is Boston. They were champions just 2 years ago. Jason Tatum is coming back completely whole next year. Then they need a big man, right? They need a big man. Giannis qualifies as a big man. If you have to trade Jaylen Brown for him, and I thought Jaylen Brown was the MVP this year, but I would make the trade Jaylen Brown for Giannis 100 times in a row. I would do that. Miami finished 10th last year in the East. They got knocked out of the play-in. They got Bam Adebayo, and I don't really know who else that I think is any good. Adebayo scored 83 in a game last year, but it was against the Wizards. It doesn't count because they were trying to lose. The thing about this is, Mike, and you can speak to this, if Giannis, as reported, wants to go to Miami, that's where he's going to go. He's a star. He's a former MVP. He's a former champion. I mean, this is why it works out for Kevin Durant, wherever he wants to go. It works out for James Harden, and he's not a champion. So if he wants to go to Miami, he will go.
6: Yeah, Tony, this is interesting to me because I don't believe in Giannis anymore. Giannis is a rumor. Giannis hadn't done jack in the months that matter, which would be May and June, since 2021. 5 years is forever in professional sports. Giannis is a multiple-time MVP, a great player, a Hall of Famer, and as you said, a champion. He was that. Yeah. I ain't seen evidence of it. Sorry, a league can now, particularly the NBA, it can pass you by. And with a ton of wings who are 6'9", 6'10", sort of size, DeBanza and Caleb Wilson and those kids coming in the league, Giannis can look obsolete fairly quickly if he can't get his butt out there and contribute heavily, massively in May, June. And I don't know that. I would not rearrange my franchise for Giannis. Tyler Hero leads his team in scoring. He's an all-star. Yeah. I know he's had some injury issues at times, but he plays more than Giannis lately, and he doesn't seem to be the diva that Giannis is. So if it sounds like I'm piling on Giannis, yeah, a little bit for a guy as a player I used to love. I love him less now because I ain't seen nothing lately. I don't know that I want to give up Jaylen Brown for him because Tatum has to show me that he is truly, completely healthy, and we don't know that just yet.
0: We'll see what happens in the coming days and weeks with Giannis as we go through the summer. SportsCenter All Night, ESPN Radio. 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
8: The pitch. Swung on line, down the line and right, it's high, and it is gone. It just clears over the wall and right. Line drive home run for Kyle Schwarber, number 25 to lead Major League Baseball.
0: Fourth player in Phillies history with 25 homers in five straight seasons. Does that for the Phillies. It's six straight overall with 25 home runs. Phillies beat the Marlins 8-2, Sports Radio 94 WIP. Angels get one from Mike Trout.
9: Here's the pitch. Trout blasts one to dead center field. This one is well hit, and this ball is going to hit off the yellow line, and I believe it went over and hit the wall. That's going to be a home run to dead center by Trout. That's a two-run.

0: Shot.
1: Also added a double. Angels a 7-0 shutout of the Diamondbacks. Angels Radio AM 830. Angels' sixth shutout this season. Each of the last two wins that they've had. Astros double up the Tigers 4-2. Cardinals a 3-2 win over the Padres. Yankees pile on the White Sox.
2: Bryce.
3: Yep.
2: Correct answer. Goodbye. Off the second deck. Ben Rice with home run number 20. And the Yankees are pouring it on. It is a 7-1 game.
1: It wound up being a 12-2 game. Yankees beat the White Sox, improving to 7-1 over their last eight. They had 11 runs through four innings. Second instance with double digits through the first four innings of the game for the White Sox. Their third double-digit loss this season. Speaking of Chicago, PCA does it again. SportsCenter All Night continues. It's ESPN Radio.
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1: 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WNBA. They were at 500 through the first 10 games of the season, but the fever has spiked since then.
2: 82-73 lead here for the Fever. 14 on the shot clock for Mitchell. Turn in the corner. Kicks it in the corner. Here's Hines Allen. Baseline. Kick out. Cunningham. Yes!
1: Heard it on USA Network. Fever, a 113-91 win over the Temple. They've won four straight after starting 5-5 this season. Second longest active streak in the WNBA. Liberty's won seven straight. Fever scoring 113 points, second most in franchise history, most in a regulation game. Caitlin Clark had 21 points, 14 assists, 14th game with 20 and 10. That's the most in WNBA history. This was SportsCenter, new interactive podcast from Rich Eisen featuring SportsCenter legends. 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This was SportsCenter is presented by Gusto. Back on the diamond, Rockies a 5-2 win over the Cubs. Pete Crow Armstrong with his third leadoff home run in the last four games. First player in baseball history to hit a leadoff homer the day after hitting for the cycle. He was 1-for-5, had his 14th homer, but the Cubs lose to the Rockies 5-2. Cubs were 1-for-18 with runners in scoring position in the series, 0-for-8 on Tuesday. Rockies improved to 18-11 when they score at least five. Blue Jays and the Red Sox, another loss.
3: 1-1 pitch. Jimenez hits the ball well. Right center field. Going back, Abreu. He turns at the fence. That ball is gone. Into the Blue Jay bullpen. Back-to-back homers, and the Blue Jays are up 3-0 in the top of the fifth.
1: They go on to a 6-1 win over Boston. Sportsnet 5-9 to the Fan. Red Sox falling to 12-23 at home this season. Reds top the Mets 5-3. Sal Stewart 2-for-3 with his 14th home run as well. 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
0: Number 5.
1: A situation with your team down a run in the 8th inning? 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
5: Delgado, an infield hit. He scored the only run of the game so far for the Astros on the pass ball in the fifth. First pitch. And that's a ground ball pass. Vess up the middle. Another the glove of Lee in the center field. That'll score Diaz. Smith tearing around third. He scores. And the Astros lead it 3-2.
0: Number 4.
1: Well, you can't spell Schwarber without an H and an R. And for the sixth straight season, he has 25 now. 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
6: The pitch. Swung on line. Down the line and right. It's high and it is gone. It just clears over the wall and right. Line drive home run for Kyle Schwarber. Number 25 to lead Major League Baseball.
0: Number 3.
1: He's been out just over a month with an oblique strain, but game one back on the diamond proves productive. Seattle Sports, 7:10 a.m.
7: Man, what a moment for here. McCall did a big fly. Pitch on the way. Swinging a line drive in the left center field. Falling fast. That's going to drop in a base hit. Here comes Robles. Emerson rounding third. The throw to the plate. He slides. He's saved. Two runs are in. Welcome back. Cal Raleigh off the IL. A single in the left center field. Robles going easily. Colt Emerson bringing home the bail. Scores from second. And the Mariners have the lead. 3-1.
0: Number 2.
1: Like Seattle, Washington also pulled ahead in the seventh, but there was no play at the plate. Nationals Radio Network.
8: Here's the set. There goes Chaparro. Swing and a long drive. Deep left center field. Way back. Going. Goodbye.
9: Unbelievable. Bang. Zoom goes. Curtis Meade with his 11th home run of the year. With Chaparro running on the pitch.
0: Number 1.
1: In Omaha, with their backs to the wall in an elimination game, Georgia with an insurance run in the seventh on a shallow ball to left.
10: This one is up and it is shallow left field. Rodriguez is out there.
11: They bang into each other. Here comes the runner from third. Black. He is safe as the pole.
12: Safe is the call. What a throw by Rodriguez. And I'm sure Schlossnagel and company will look at it.
1: The call is upheld. The run scores. 2-0 win for Georgia. Just one extra base hit. The runs scoring on a sack fly right there where the shortstop and left fielder collide. And the other one after is a hit after a sacrifice bunt. Just their third sack bunt of the season. Fewest in D1. Georgia advances to the bracket final to face Oklahoma on Wednesday. West Virginia advances to face North Carolina. They have to beat the Tar Heels twice in order to move on. Speaking of moving on, how about the World Cup? That's next, ESPN Radio.
0: The traditions. The rivalries. 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
18: Wow, they must be pretty high up here. I think my ears just popped.
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29: One swing here, giving the lead, and that is the one swing off the bat of Trey Phelps, who looks up, he hits to second. The throw is not there, and he is safe.
0: A superstar sweepstakes is on.
30: At this point, if the Miami deal was going to happen, why hasn't it happened by now? Miami's wanted him back since 2020. It's been 6 years. Of identifying that he's the guy that fits them and they're the team that fits him.
0: Shining on a world stage.
31: We can argue all we want about Messi, Ronaldo,
2: Pele, Maradona. Lionel Messi is the greatest soccer player that's ever lived.
3: Trade talks heat up on a diamond.
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5: You don't have to give up a lot. 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Right. 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
1: 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The latest from the World Series straight ahead. We're still in the group stage of the World Cup. We're getting all kinds of storylines, like in Group J. No relation. Argentina, 3-0 shutout of Algeria on Tuesday. Lionel Messi with a hat trick, scoring in the 17th, 60th, and 76th minute. 16 career FIFA World Cup goals. First career World Cup hat trick. He'll be 39 next week, so he breaks the record of Cristiano Ronaldo as the oldest to score a hat-trick in the World Cup, and he does it by about 6 years. Also means he's old enough to have played against former U.S. men's national team member Taylor Twellman, who seemingly had miles of trainer's tape on his wrists when they matched up in 2007.
6: When you go up against Argentina as a center forward, you got to be prepared that you're not going to touch the ball. So I had to tape my wrist and get ready for a boxing fight. In all seriousness, this is the best way to describe this game to people. He wasn't even wearing number 10 yet. He was wearing number 18. Ooh. And when he touched the ball, there was an aura around him. If you fouled him, immediately you had four of his teammates around you. It was unlike anything I had experienced. And for anyone that wants to Google and research that team, you're talking about legitimate players in Argentina football history, and yet they all revered to some player with long hair playing on the right side wearing number 18. None of us had any idea who he was, and now we all do. It's crazy to think about 20 years ago.
7: To be still this fit and have that gear still, that is at least a little bit surprising, no?
6: It is to me, Scott. It really is. And yet I can't put myself in his shoes, but I try to articulate what this guy went through. The first 12 or 13 years of his international career, everybody said Argentina cannot win with Lionel Messi. They don't have the supporting cast. They can't get any kind of result. And yet you look at the last 4 or 5 years, they can't lose with him. Now, granted, he may be a little bit older and a little bit wiser, maybe even a little bit smarter off the ball. Everyone talks about how he walks, but yet he's a mathematician. While everyone else is doing addition and subtraction, he's doing multiplication and division 3 or 4 steps ahead. And yet he's 38, going to turn 39 in about a week from now, to score a hat trick after coming to Major League Soccer 2.5 years ago, lighting the league on fire, leading World Cup qualifying for Argentina for the first time in his career, Scott. It's almost as if winning the World Cup in 22, now he's playing with house money. There's no pressure on him. There's no expectation. There's a real freedom to him. And dare I say, he's unplayable.
1: Messi becoming the second man to score at 5 FIFA World Cups after Cristiano Ronaldo, 24 career goal contributions at the World Cup, 16 goals, 8 assists. He passes Pele for the most all-time. Messi scoring in 5 straight World Cup games dating back to 2022. He's the first player to play in 6 different World Cups. Argentina gets the win on Tuesday, 3-0 over Algeria. In from Group J to Group I, Norway a 4-1 win over Iraq. Erling Haaland with 2 goals in 20 touches in his World Cup debut for Norway. They win by 3 over Iraq. France, meanwhile, a 3-1 win over Senegal. Kylian Mbappe with 2 goals, 14th World Cup goal with France, now tied for the 3rd most in World Cup goals in history. Former U.S. men's national team midfielder Dax McCarty.
8: I mean, anytime you win a World Cup at the age of 18, the expectations
2: for your career are going to be through the roof. And by and large, Mbappe has delivered on exactly the promise that everyone assumed that he had. It's been a difficult go for him, actually, at Real Madrid, the biggest club in the world. He has been great. He's been scoring goals for fun. He scored 42 goals this year, and yet still he gets criticized from people who want more from him. So, look, he is one of the faces of world soccer. He is the face and the captain of the French national team. And he's still just 27 years old. You just can't say enough about this French team. It's built around him. It's one of the most talented generations that they've ever had. And he is absolutely the focal point, the key to all of it.
1: Mbappe with 58 international goals. His second goal on Tuesday was from more than 30 yards out, making it the farthest of his 14 World Cup goals. France gets the win on Tuesday. The World Cup update brought to you by Gusto. 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Right now, SportsCenter all night. Team USA came away with a win in its opener in group play Thursday. Their second matchup coming against Australia. Earlier on ESPN Radio, Bradley Wright Phillips, former player, current MLS studio host, he was on Unsportsmanlike.
8: I think all round the United States have a better team. They have better players. Having said that, it's not a given that they go and win. I think the problems for United States will be Australia in transition. So then when the United States have the ball, if they don't score early, when Australia attack, United States are not in, you know, their defensive structure, the pace could hurt them. But other than that, if they score early, I think it's going to cause huge problems for the Australian national team. I just want to talk about that performance of the United States against Paraguay. They were very good to start the game. Everybody thought because it's on home soil, they have pressure on them, it could be tough. Mm-hmm. They dealt with that. They scored. They took their chances, which was very impressive. The main players, what you need in a World Cup, Pulisic, Weston McKennie, Tyler Adams, Balogun, they all showed up. And I like that. But then at the end of the game, you know, when Paraguay scored, a lot of teams would get nervous, you know, and start to change their game. They didn't. They managed the game well, saw it out, and even scored a great team goal at the end from Gio Reyna. So I saw a lot of things in that game where they got tested, but they answered the question.
1: One question that remains to be answered is whether Team USA will have Christian Pulisic when they take the field on Thursday. Back to Dax McCarty.
2: Level of concern, one being no concern, 10 being he needs to amputate his leg. I'm going at about a 2 right now. I think Christian Pulisic is going to be completely fine. He has said so himself. Mauricio Pochettino has said so himself. He strained off to the side because they're just managing his reps. This is fully just a management of a player who, quite frankly, has been a little bit fragile in his career, but also a guy who looked unbelievably sharp in that first half against Paraguay. He was the most dangerous player on the field. He ran at that Paraguay back line, unbalanced them anytime he got on the ball. And look, when you're nursing a little bit of a knock, a little bit of a kick, I think Mauricio Pochettino, he did the right thing. The game was in full control from the U.S. men's national team. Don't push your star player any more than you need to.
1: USA Australia coming up on Thursday. Second match in group play for each. SportsCenter all night, ESPN Radio. To baseball, the field is being whittled down in Omaha. Elimination game on Tuesday for Georgia and Texas.
29: But one swing here, giving the lead, and that is the one swing off the bat of Trey Phelps, who looks up, he heads to second. The throw is not there, and he is safe. And there is some of that Phelps edge.
1: Earl Ravage on ESPN. Georgia breaking through and scoring the first run in the fifth inning, and then taking a little bit of a gamble in the seventh.
29: This one is up, and it is shallow left field. Rodriguez is out there. Betting into each other. Here comes the runner from third. Black. He is. Safe is the call. What a throw by Rodriguez. And I'm sure Schlossnagel and company will look at it.
1: They took a look at it, but the call was confirmed. It's a sacrifice fly. Georgia goes up 2-0 at that point, and that's the final. Georgia wins it over Texas 2-0. Texas eliminated. Georgia advances to the bracket final to face Oklahoma on Wednesday. That'll be 7 o'clock Eastern on ESPN. 53rd win of the season, breaking the program record of 52 set when they won the national championship in 1990. Trey Phelps, 2-for-5, the go-ahead RBI double in the fifth inning. First extra base hit since his home run in the regional final against Liberty when he wound up being ejected for taunting. This time, he wound up with a post-game interview with our Chris Budden.
9: Trey, congratulations. Before the fifth, there have been a couple frustrating at-bats for you in Omaha. What changed?
10: I think just staying with it. I came in after my second at-bat when I struck out, and Kobe was like, "You look good." I was like, "I know. I'm about to go do something special." So it was just being able to stay with it, I think, is our biggest thing, because stuff like that is going to happen when you're playing a good team. So just being able to keep my composure and keep my energy up.
9: What did Wes Johnson tell you today about staying Trey?
10: Wes came up to me right before my first at-bat, and he said, "You know, whether you go 0 for 5, 5 for 5, I don't care what you do. I always love you, and I just want to see you do it and have fun." And kind of just took that today and just have fun no matter what happened.
9: I think most people would look on paper and see Georgia, Texas, we're going to have a scoring affair. What about the job that you're pitching has done throughout this week and tonight in Omaha?
10: Yeah, I mean, they've been doing well all postseason. They've been doing a good job of just keeping us in games. They did a great job even yesterday, even though we lost. Aoki did a really good job going the whole game. That was the first time I think we went to the pen all tournament, if I'm not mistaken. So, yeah, they've been doing such a great job and just leaving it on us to get it done in the batter's box.
9: Wes said we just want you guys to have some fun today. We get Sour Power up here. How much more fun are we having now?
10: Oh, yeah, we're about to have a lot more fun. I see the guys are about to start flooding over here, so... Sour Power is probably about to get thrown everywhere.
1: They'll enjoy that after the game in Omaha. They stay alive with the victory over Texas, eliminating the Longhorns. Texas, fourth time in the past six appearances that they've won one or fewer games at the World Series, won the most recent title in 2005. It's a 21-year drought, second longest in program history. Georgia moves on, Texas eliminated. The other matchup on Tuesday, West Virginia and Troy, and Cinderella's slipper shattering.
11: 3-2 in the air. Left center field for Kelly. Back onto the warning track. And a ball's gone. 3-run shot, Gavin Kelly. And the signature moment.
1: West Virginia piles on. It's a 12-0 shutout. And Troy is eliminated. Shutout for the third time this season and the first time since May 2nd against App State. They had entered Tuesday averaging just over 10 runs per game in the NCAA tournament for West Virginia. Third team to win multiple games in its debut since the move to Charles Schwab Field in 2011. West Virginia stays alive. They advance to the bracket final to face North Carolina on Wednesday. They have to beat the Tar Heels twice in order to reach the College World Series finals. ESPN analyst Kyle Peterson.
12: Well, the first game was so tight between them, and honestly, it was a miscue that ended up making a big difference, and North Carolina holds on. I think the advantage goes to North Carolina just from a pitching standpoint because they're so well set up, and North Carolina is built around their arm. So that will be, I think, for me, the biggest challenge for West Virginia is how do you score enough runs? Because against that North Carolina pitching staff, that's not an easy thing to do.
1: And we'll see it on Wednesday, 2 o'clock Eastern, on ESPN. Right now, SportsCenter all night from Omaha to Major League Baseball. Dodgers, Rays in L.A. This one was scoreless until the sixth.
13: He will kick and come home. And Ohtani swings, hammers it deep to center field. This ball heading back toward the wall. Gone! It's a home run. Shohei Ohtani, home run number 15. And the Dodgers get on the board. It is 1-0.
1: 15 home runs this season, 4 in the last 6 games for Ohtani. Was his only hit of the game, 1-for-4, but that homer in the 6th inning proves to be all the scoring. Dodgers, a 1-0 shutout of the Rays. AM 570 LA Sports with the call. Dodgers' 9th shutout win this season, tying the Phillies for most in baseball thus far. Rays, meanwhile, 4th loss in the last 5 games, and it's a 1-0 shutout on the road. Low-scoring game also between the Brewers and the Guardians.
11: Gattis is 2-1 to Mitchell. He is a fly ball to right center field. This one's way back there. Bye-bye baseball. Garrett Mitchell unties it at the 7th. A solo shot. His 5th of the season. And the Brewers lead it 2-1.
1: 620 WTMJ 2-1 at that point in the 7th. 2-1 is the final. Brewers' 4th win this season with 4 or fewer hits. And they're off to their best 70-game start in franchise history. Milwaukee is now 44-26. They beat the Guardians, who have now lost 5 of their last 7. Pirates and Athletics were in a tight one right to the 9th inning.
14: Alvarado ready to go. And it's 2-1. Swing, fly ball to the right field corner. This ball is going to ding out of here. Home run! He hit it right over that 5-foot wall in right. Brandon Lau with home run number 18. The Pirates have their first lead of the night here in the ninth inning in West Sacramento. And the Bucks fans here in California love it.
1: 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That's the difference. 6-5 the final. Brian Reynolds 4-for-5. 2 homers. 3 RBI. Ninth multi-homer game of his career. But it's the solo home run in the ninth that proves to be the difference. Pirates improved to 22-10 when scoring more than 5. They get the win over the Athletics. Straight ahead, you were watching last week, right? Well, you weren't alone. SportsCenter All Night continues. It's ESPN Radio.
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1: 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The Knicks capped a 94-90 win over the Spurs Saturday to capture their first NBA title in 53 years. 24.5 million viewers saw it on ABC and ESPN, making it the most watched Game 5 since 1998. Overall, the finals averaged about 20.6 million, according to Nielsen, highest since the 1998 series between Chicago and Utah when Michael Jordan won his sixth and final NBA title, The Last Dance. This year's ratings are also the highest since ABC and ESPN started carrying the finals in 2003. Now, it's on to the draft. And if the Utah Jazz are eyeing Darren Peterson, it'll just be window shopping. Peterson says he expects to go number one, so he'll only meet with the Wizards, who have that top pick. ESPN analyst Mark Spears.
2: Well, if you know Danny Ainge, that don't mean anything to him. He's not going to be scared. It kind of reminds me in 2009, there was this prospect that the Warriors liked. His name was Stephen Curry. And his agent and his father basically told the Warriors he did not want to go there. The next pick, the ninth pick, was New York Knicks. He wanted to play for the Knicks. And the general manager of the Warriors at the time, Larry Riley, basically said, look, I don't have to have him come do an interview in Oakland. I don't have to have him come work out. I've seen him play enough. I know he comes from great stock. And if he's there, we're going to draft him. And they drafted him. And, you know, the Jazz drafted a player last year that didn't want to be there. And if Darren's sitting there and they think he's the best player, they're going to take him. I don't think it matters to them at all.
3: There's another player in the conversation of that top pick, A.J. Devonsa. Mm-hmm. You recently spoke with his father. Do they have a preference as to where he ends up?
2: They want to be number one. They want to be number one. He visited with Washington, A.J. and his father. They visited with the Jazz. Felt like they had great visits with both places. And his dad told me, I said, well, look, I mean, I don't know if this is a smokescreen or something. Maybe it's, did the Wizards make a promise or something, you think, to Peterson? And he's like, I don't know. He's like, we're not paying attention to all the noise. He said, a week from today, I expect my son to be the number one pick. So basically, look, whether AJ goes here or Utah or vice versa with Peterson, either way, these are two franchise-altering players that both teams certainly would be happy to get.
1: So there is a bit of a question at the top of the upcoming draft. Peterson meeting only with the Wizards. All of the eggs in one basket. Earlier on ESPN Radio, on Unsportsmanlike, our buddy Evan Cohen.
4: It seems like A.J. Devonsa out of BYU is going to be the number one pick in the draft. At least that's what people have said. Peterson was maligned at times while at Kansas for some of his decision-making relative to when he was playing, when he wasn't playing, the interactions with Bill Self. He's, what, 18, 19 years old? I'm not putting anything on him yet, except for this question, I guess I'll ask. Does he have the right people in his ear?
1: NBA draft coming up June 23rd. 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Right now, SportsCenter All Night.
5: And the Carolina Hurricanes are the best team in the NHL. They won the 2026 Stanley Cup.
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5: World champions!
1: Hurricanes were the ones skating the Cup. Vegas coming up short. Tuesday, we learned John Tortorella, who guided the Golden Knights to the final, won't be returning as head coach next season. He turns 68 next week. Bit of a surprise hire when he was brought in with 8 games left in the regular season. The Golden Knights had fired Bruce Cassidy, who had a year to go on his contract. Team was still in playoff position, but with 8 games to go in the regular season, Tortorella was brought in. His deal with the Golden Knights was only through June 30th anyway, which is the end of the league calendar. Now he won't be back next season. ESPN's John Buchagross.
8: I wasn't too surprised. It seems like this was going to be, you know, kind of a high paid consultant to come in and fix the company, make sure the light bulbs are working, sweep up the aisles, and get this thing back on track. And hey, 2 wins away from the Stanley Cup. Had they won it, it would have been really difficult to not bring him back. That would have been fun. But Vegas does things differently than every other NHL organization. I think all along this was their plan and they're sticking to it. And now we'll see where they go from here. Ryan Craig, he was an original VGK assistant coach for 6 years. Then he went to Henderson, their AHL team, which is just down the road. He's been their head coach there for the last three. He goes back to junior hockey with Kelly McCrimmon, their GM. So there's a long-term relationship there. He's in his early 40s. Torts turned 68 in 8 days. So I think all along this was likely the plan. And but again, had they won the cup,
9: right,
8: would they really have done the same thing? That's what I would like to know.
9: He says he wants to still do it. What kind of market will there be for Tortorella to coach next year?
8: Only a couple of openings, and you know, they're both in Canada. Does he want to go to northern Alberta where it gets dark at 2 p.m. in the winter? But it's Connor McDavid, right? And that's a perfect short-term situation. If not, you wait. I see six teams next year. If they get off to a 2-8 start or 4-11, he'll likely get a call, I think. There are multiple situations in my mind with what happened with Vegas this year could repeat itself and not wait until 8 games to go.
10: Vegas lost game 6 on Saturday night as the Carolina Hurricanes captured the cup. Back to the diamond. Cardinals, a 3-2 win over the Padres. Cardinals improving to 9-3 in their last 12 games. Best record of baseball over that span. Twins, a 12-2 rout of the Rangers. 12 runs, their most in a game this season. Speaking of scoring, he does it 3 times. That's next. SportsCenter All Night. It's ESPN Radio.
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1: John Tortorella won't return as head coach in Las Vegas after about 2.5 months behind the bench for the Golden Knights. Georgia eliminates Texas at the College World Series. West Virginia moves on as well. Darren Peterson says he'll meet only with Washington, which has the top pick in the upcoming draft. On the pitch at the World Cup, 3 goals for Lionel Messi in their win over Algeria. SportsCenter All Night, I'm Jay Reynolds. Messi with the hat trick. 16 career FIFA World Cup goals now. First career World Cup hat trick. First player to play in 6 different World Cups. Apple TV analyst Dax McCarty earlier here on ESPN Radio.
2: We can argue all we want about Messi, Ronaldo, Pele, Maradona. Lionel Messi is the greatest soccer player that's ever lived. Full stop. I say that with full confidence. It's not just because he's come to Major League Soccer now. He is the back-to-back MVP. It's his total package. What he has been able to do with his career in Europe is untouchable. The amount of Champions Leagues that he's won, the amount of titles he won with Barcelona, the amount of Ballon d'Or winners that he has had. So the fact that he won a World Cup in 2022 with Argentina, it meant for me that he secured his legacy as the greatest player of all time. That was the one thing people held against him. If he wins a back-to-back World Cup, which, by the way, has only been done twice in the history of soccer, it's going to take an absolutely otherworldly resume to be able to compete with him as the greatest player that's ever lived.
1: His 200 international appearances, so he becomes the first South American man and third overall to reach that milestone. Argentina getting the win on Tuesday. Thursday, Team USA returns to action. USA and Australia matching up, two teams that won their openers. Big question facing the Americans: what about Christian Pulisic? ESPN's Sam Borden is with the team.
3: For a second straight day, Christian Pulisic didn't participate fully in U.S. practice. He's still dealing with that calf injury that he picked up last week against Paraguay. While his teammates were practicing on the field, Pulisic was mostly in the gym during the portion that was open to media. He was doing strength exercises. We could see him using resistance bands as he tries to get himself fit for Friday's game against Australia. You can understand if U.S. fans are a little bit nervous about Pulisic's availability, but the players we spoke to are optimistic.
4: I think he's doing well. I think he just got a bit of a knock. But for me, I think things look positive. So, you know, just praying to God that he's 100% for the game.
3: Pulisic has battled a number of injuries over the years, so it's certainly possible that the U.S. is just being cautious with him. But it's also worth considering there could be a gamesmanship component at play here. With a week off in between games, Australia has had plenty of time to scout the U.S. And if Pulisic doesn't play, there are multiple options for who might replace him. Tim Weah, Brendan Aaronson, just two of the possibilities. Given the amount of time between games, Mauricio Pochettino may not want to tip his hand about Pulisic too early. In Irvine with the national team, I'm Sam Borden, ESPN.
1: So we'll see if Pulisic is on the field on Thursday. Former U.S. men's national team member Taylor Twellman.
5: They do need him. They need him healthy, though, for the tournament. And by winning the first game in the manner that they did, that gives them a little bit leeway to say if he's not completely 100% ready and fit against Australia, then you 100% hold him out for Turkey, which is more than likely going to determine whether or not you win the group. However, you and I can sit here from miles away and we can speculate, and I can send texts and I can get answers from people inside the camp. Or I could just listen to Tyler Adams, Timothy Weah, and other players that are telling everybody else to calm down, that he will be ready. But Christian Pulisic, in his history, if he's a little off, he's not 100% fit, then he's not going to play. I just will be shocked if he's not fully ready for Friday, and they need him because Australia would defend with 7-8 guys behind the ball. They're going to need his ingenuity. They're going to need his ability to break down the low block, and they're going to need his energy.
1: Team USA returns to the field on Thursday in that matchup, the group stage with Australia. SportsCenter All Night, ESPN Radio.
6: Brennan Sorsby plans to apply for the NFL supplemental draft after he had been ruled ineligible by the NCAA for placing more than 9,000 bets.
7: I am sure there's going to be some team that said, hey, good person, terrible mistake. We may have our franchise quarterback. Get him in our program right now.
8: It's a big deal, especially for teams who have multiple draft picks in the first round next year. They could take a shot at a guy and it could be worth the risk.
9: This might be the one thing that gets a general manager off the golf course and say, we might be able to get our franchise quarterback when we never would have otherwise.
1: While much of the world's talking about the World Cup, speaking of football, there's Brendan Sorsby. He has now officially applied for the NFL's supplemental draft. ESPN's Jeremy Fowler.
10: The interest is really high. The gambling issue aside, if you're evaluating him as a player, teams I've talked to are really excited about what he can do. The general consensus I'm getting early on is that he would be worth a second-round pick in the supplemental draft. There's not a lot of precedent for a first-round pick. The last one was 1992 given up in this supplemental. So second round might be more of a sweet spot unless somebody wants to jump out and outbid everybody else. Now, you do have teams of multiple first-round picks like the Cleveland Browns, New York Jets that need a quarterback of the future. So we'll see what shakes out. I think there'll be some other teams that you wouldn't think would be quarterback needy that could be lying in the weeds here who have a really high grade on this player.
1: Once Sorsby is declared eligible for the supplemental draft, and once he's drafted, the question then becomes whether the NFL will attempt to impose a suspension. That's a few steps down the line. First, have to go through the supplemental draft portion of it, and it's an interesting situation for NFL teams, as former front office man Tom Telesco earlier on ESPN Radio.
11: It's a little bit of like a blind bid process. It's weighted towards your record last year. It's weighted towards where the draft order was in the prior draft. And you basically decide that, hey, I want to, I'm going to bid our second round draft pick. And it's a pick you'll be using from next year's draft. And you basically submit it to the league. Everyone makes their submissions before the supplemental draft day. And then the league goes through, and whoever bid the highest is, who gets that player. And that player will count on the salary cap this year. They'll lose that subsequent pick the following year. Every now and then, you'll have one of these. Like, there's been a couple of years we had no players apply for it. There's been a couple of years where players had applied for it. It doesn't happen all the time. So maybe this, but he's one, it's one of the bigger names that I can remember. In fact, he's a quarterback, makes it even bigger to have the supplemental draft. It's always in July. It's always been done. It's always during vacation time. So every year we're like, we would pray like, hey, hopefully nobody applies for this draft, because then you got to go through, you got to do some extra tape work. You got to send your scout out to the workout. You got to do some background. And this is all like mid-July. Like Ian, we only get like 4 weeks off the whole year. It's always in the summertime. But look, this is important. Brendan Sorsby is a potential NFL starting quarterback at some point. So teams are doing a lot of work on him.
12: I'm going to assume you watch tape of Sorsby. So if a team does go and put in a bid in the supplemental draft, what kind of player are they getting in a quarterback out of Brendan Sorsby?
11: Well, just ability-wise, and I think a lot of teams did a lot of work on Sorsby last year because there was a chance he was going to declare for the draft. He's a really interesting player. I mean, to me, he has starting NFL quarterback traits with his size, his strength, his athletic ability. He's an excellent runner with the football. And then as a passer, he's got arm strength. He's got some moxie to his game. He's a very aggressive player. He can fit balls in tight windows, and that will bite him every now and then. But when you add up everything he has in his game, it lines up with being an NFL starter down the road. Now, obviously, the big part of it is this gambling addiction. It's a big deal. It's a major concern. And at least with my background, like we would experience and have processes with players that have maybe an alcohol addiction or a drug addiction. We didn't have a whole lot of gambling addictions that we ever really had to work through. So this is really about the teams right now trying to figure out, get all the information you can, and then how are you going to handle this? This isn't like a 1 or 2 month thing, and then all of a sudden you're cured and away you go. I mean, you've got
12: with you forever.
11: Two different. Yeah, I mean, you look at like worst case scenario, and I know this is older, but in the early '80s, when Art Schleister was a first round quarterback out of Ohio State, and he went to the
12: Colts,
11: either Baltimore Colts or Indianapolis Colts at the time, and his gambling addiction took away his NFL career and then affected him a lot even off the field, and he never got over that. Now, the best-case scenario is Kayshawn Boutte, who had obviously a gambling issue in college, and by all accounts, he's pulled through that, and he's fine now. So we got to figure out where Brendan Sorsby fits in that, and only the NFL teams know right now with all the background work you do, and they have to make a decision at some point if you want to take on that risk or not.
1: So teams and their personnel starting to be asked about it. Tom Telesco, former general manager of the Chargers and the Las Vegas Raiders, among the clubs being asked, the Jets and their head coach, Aaron Glenn.
13: Focus on the guys that we have here now, and that's something that I'm sure me and Mooja talk about. But listen, I got quarterbacks here that we're focused on right now.
14: Apart from the evaluation of him as a quarterback, the off-the-field stuff, the gambling issues, would that disqualify him in your eyes?
13: I have no idea what that is, to be honest with you. I heard about it, I see it on TV, but I don't want to respond to that because I have no idea of the inner workings of that. It's not fair to that player for me to do that.

0: driver's seat of this conversation. A couple of executives I talked to yesterday said they think Miami thinks Boston's in the leader of the conversation.
1: Right.
0: So it's kind of an odd thing where I think both teams are trying to play and how much do we put on the table here and where does Giannis ideally want to go. Miami has the 13th pick in the draft. That can be a huge sort of carrot to throw out there just because this is the last year of the lottery odds being set as such. Mm-hmm. But I do believe in general it's going to come down between these last two teams. It plays into our last point. One championship is not enough. If Jaylen Brown is gone, he won a finals MVP. He was an MVP guy this year, and they could very well send him on his way because one championship ain't enough in Boston.
2: Could be more than just a coin flip when it comes to a landing spot for Giannis Antetokounmpo. To the guys at PTI.
3: Tone, which of these two potential trade partners makes more sense to you?
4: I mean, I don't even think this is close in terms of the basketball aspect of this. You go to Boston. It's the better landing spot is Boston. They were champions just 2 years ago. Jason Tatum is coming back completely whole next year. Then they need a big man, right? They need a big man. Giannis qualifies as a big man. If you have to trade Jaylen Brown for him, and I thought Jaylen Brown was the MVP this year, but I would make the trade Jaylen Brown for Giannis 100 times in a row. I would do that. Miami finished 10th last year in the East. They got knocked out of the play-in. They got Bam Adebayo, and I don't really know who else that I think is any good. Adebayo scored 83 in a game last year, but it was against the Wizards. It doesn't count because they were trying to lose. The thing about this is, Mike, and you can speak to this, if Giannis, as reported, wants to go to Miami, that's where he's going to go. He's a star. He's a former MVP. He's a former champion. I mean, this is why it works out for Kevin Durant, wherever he wants to go. It works out for James Harden, and he's not a champion. So if he wants to go to Miami, he will go.
3: Yeah, Tony, this is interesting to me because I don't believe in Giannis anymore. Giannis is a rumor. Giannis hadn't done jack in the months that matter, which would be May and June, since 2021. 5 years is forever in professional sports. Giannis is a multiple-time MVP, a great player, a Hall of Famer, and as you said, a champion. He was that. Yeah. I ain't seen evidence of it. Sorry, a league can now, particularly the NBA, it can pass you by. And with a ton of wings who are 6'9", 6'10", sort of size, DeBanza and Caleb Wilson and those kids coming in the league, Giannis can look obsolete fairly quickly if he can't get his butt out there and contribute heavily, massively in May, June. And I don't know that. I would not rearrange my franchise for Giannis. Tyler Hero leads his team in scoring. He's an all-star. Yeah. I know he's had some injury issues at times, but he plays more than Giannis lately, and he doesn't seem to be the diva that Giannis is. So if it sounds like I'm piling on Giannis, yeah, a little bit for a guy as a player I used to love. I love him less now because I ain't seen nothing lately. I don't know that I want to give up Jaylen Brown for him because Tatum has to show me that he is truly, completely healthy, and we don't know that just yet.
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5: The pitch. Swung on line, down the line and right. It's high and it is gone. It just clears over the wall and right. Line drive home run for Kyle Schwarber. Number 25 to lead Major League Baseball.
2: Fourth player in Phillies history with 25 homers in five straight seasons. Does that for the Phillies. It's six straight overall with 25 home runs. Phillies beat the Marlins 8-2. 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Angels get one from Mike Trout.
6: Here's the pitch. Trout blasts one to dead center field. This one is well hit, and this ball is going to hit off the yellow line, and I believe it went over and hit the wall. That's going to be a home run to dead center by Trout. That's a two-run shot.
2: Also added a double. Angels a 7-0 shutout of the Diamondbacks. Angels Radio AM 830. Angels' sixth shutout this season. Each of the last two wins that they've had. Astros double up the Tigers 4-2. Cardinals a 3-2 win over the Padres. Yankees pile on the White Sox.
6: Bryce. Yep. Correct answer. Goodbye. Off the second deck. Ben Rice with home run number 20. And the Yankees are pouring it on.
1: It is a

0: 7-1 game.
1: It wound up being a 12-2 game. Yankees beat the White Sox, improving to 7-1 over their last eight. They had 11 runs through four innings. Second instance with double digits through the first four innings of the game for the White Sox. Their third double-digit loss this season. Speaking of Chicago, PCA does it again. SportsCenter All Night continues. It's ESPN Radio.
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1: 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WNBA. They were at 500 through the first 10 games of the season, but the fever has spiked since then.
2: 82-73 lead here for the Fever. 14 on the shot clock for Mitchell. Turn in the corner. Kicks it in the corner. Here's Hines Allen. Baseline. Kick out. Cunningham. Yes!
1: Heard it on USA Network. Fever, a 113-91 win over the Temple. They've won four straight after starting 5-5 this season. Second longest active streak in the WNBA. Liberty's won seven straight. Fever scoring 113 points, second most in franchise history, most in a regulation game. Caitlin Clark had 21 points, 14 assists, 14th game with 20 and 10. That's the most in WNBA history. This was SportsCenter, new interactive podcast from Rich Eisen featuring SportsCenter legends. 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This was SportsCenter is presented by Gusto. Back on the diamond, Rockies a 5-2 win over the Cubs. Pete Crow Armstrong with his third leadoff home run in the last four games. First player in baseball history to hit a leadoff homer the day after hitting for the cycle. He was 1-for-5, had his 14th homer, but the Cubs lose to the Rockies 5-2. Cubs were 1-for-18 with runners in scoring position in the series, 0-for-8 on Tuesday. Rockies improved to 18-11 when they score at least five. Blue Jays and the Red Sox, another loss.
3: 1-1 pitch. Jimenez hits the ball well. Right center field. Going back, Abreu. He turns at the fence. That ball is gone. Into the Blue Jay bullpen. Back-to-back homers, and the Blue Jays are up 3-0 in the top of the fifth.
1: They go on to a 6-1 win over Boston. Sportsnet 5-9 to the Fan. Red Sox falling to 12-23 at home this season. Reds top the Mets 5-3. Sal Stewart 2-for-3 with his 14th home run as well. 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
0: Number 5.
1: A situation with your team down a run in the 8th inning? 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
5: Delgado, an infield hit. He scored the only run of the game so far for the Astros on the pass ball in the fifth. First pitch. And that's a ground ball pass. Vess up the middle. Another the glove of Lee in the center field. That'll score Diaz. Smith tearing around third. He scores. And the Astros lead it 3-2.
0: Number 4.
1: Well, you can't spell Schwarber without an H and an R. And for the sixth straight season, he has 25 now. 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
6: The pitch. Swung on line. Down the line and right. It's high and it is gone. It just clears over the wall and right. Line drive home run for Kyle Schwarber. Number 25 to lead Major League Baseball.
0: Number 3.
1: He's been out just over a month with an oblique strain, but game one back on the diamond proves productive. Seattle Sports, 7:10 a.m.
7: Man, what a moment for here. McCall did a big fly. Pitch on the way. Swinging a line drive in the left center field. Falling fast. That's going to drop in a base hit. Here comes Robles. Emerson rounding third. The throw to the plate. He slides. He's saved. Two runs are in. Welcome back. Cal Raleigh off the IL. A single in the left center field. Robles scoring easily. Colt Emerson bringing home the bail. Scores from second. And the Mariners have the lead.
1: Like Seattle, Washington also pulled ahead in the seventh, but there was no play at the plate. Nationals Radio Network.
8: Here's the set. There goes Caparo. Swing and a long drive. Deep left center field. Way back. Going. Goodbye. Unbelievable. Bang. Zoom goes. Curtis Meade with his 11th home run of the year. Chaparro running on the pitch.
0: Number 1.
1: In Omaha, with their backs to the wall in an elimination game, Georgia with an insurance run in the seventh on a shallow ball to left.
9: This one is up, and it is shallow left field. Rodriguez is out there. Oh, they bang into each other. Here comes the runner from third. Black. He is. Safe is the call.
10: ball. What a throw by Rodriguez. And I'm sure Schlossnagel and company will look at it.
1: The call is upheld. The run scores. 2-0 win for Georgia. Just one extra base hit. The runs scoring on a sack fly right there where the shortstop and left fielder collide. And the other one after is a hit after a sacrifice bunt. Just their third sack bunt of the season. Fewest in D1. Georgia advances to the bracket final to face Oklahoma on Wednesday. West Virginia advances to face North Carolina. They have to beat the Tar Heels twice in order to move on. Speaking of moving on, how about the World Cup? That's next to ESPN Radio.
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29: One swing here, giving the lead, and that is the one swing off the bat of Trey Phelps, who looks up, he heads to second. The throw is not there, and he is safe.
0: A superstar sweepstakes is on.
30: At this point, if the Miami deal was going to happen, why hasn't it happened by now? Miami's wanted him back since 2020. It's been 6 years of identifying that he's the guy that fits them and they're the team that fits him.
0: Shining on a world stage.
31: We can argue all we want about Messi, Ronaldo,
1: Pele, Maradona. Lionel Messi is the greatest soccer player that's ever lived.
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5: 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The latest from the World Series straight ahead. We're still in the group stage of the World Cup. We're getting all kinds of storylines like in Group J. No relation. Argentina, 3-0 shutout of Algeria on Tuesday. Lionel Messi with a hat trick, scoring in the 17th, 60th, and 76th minute. 16 career FIFA World Cup goals. First career World Cup hat trick. He'll be 39 next week, so he breaks the record of Cristiano Ronaldo as the oldest to score a hat trick in the World Cup, and he does it by about 6 years. Also means he's old enough to have played against former U.S. men's national team member Taylor Twellman, who seemingly had miles of trainer's tape on his wrists when they matched up in 2007.
6: When you go up against Argentina as a center forward, you got to be prepared that you're not going to touch the ball. So I had to tape my wrist and get ready for a boxing fight. In all seriousness, this is the best way to describe this game to people. He wasn't even wearing number 10 yet. He was wearing number 18. Ooh. And when he touched the ball, there was an aura around him. If you fouled him, immediately you had four of his teammates around you. It was unlike anything I had experienced. And for anyone that wants to Google and research that team, you're talking about legitimate players in Argentina football history, and yet they all revered to some player with long hair playing on the right side wearing number 18. None of us had any idea who he was, and now we all do. It's crazy to think about 20 years ago.
7: To be still this fit and have that gear still, that is at least a little bit surprising, no?
6: It is to me, Scott. It really is. And yet I can't put myself in his shoes, but I try to articulate what this guy went through. The first 12 or 13 years of his international career, everybody said Argentina cannot win with Lionel Messi. They don't have the supporting cast. They can't get any kind of result. And yet you look at the last 4 or 5 years, they can't lose with him. Now, granted, he may be a little bit older and a little bit wiser, and maybe even a little bit smarter off the ball. Everyone talks about how he walks, but yet he's a mathematician while everyone else is doing addition and subtraction. He's doing multiplication and division 3 or 4 steps ahead. And yet he's 38, going to turn 39 in about a week from now to score a hat trick after coming to Major League Soccer 2.5 years ago, lighting the league on fire, leading World Cup qualifying for Argentina for the first time in his career, Scott. It's almost as if winning the World Cup in 22, now he's playing with house money. There's no pressure on him. There's no expectation. There's a real freedom to him. And dare I say, he's unplayable.
5: Messi becoming the second man to score at 5 FIFA World Cups after Cristiano Ronaldo, 24 career goal contributions at the World Cup, 16 goals, 8 assists. He passes Pele for the most all-time. Messi scoring in 5 straight World Cup games dating back to 2022. He's the first player to play in 6 different World Cups. Argentina gets the win on Tuesday, 3-0 over Algeria. In from Group J to Group I, Norway, a 4-1 win over Iraq. Erling Haaland with 2 goals in 20 touches in his World Cup debut for Norway. They win by 3 over Iraq. France, meanwhile, a 3-1 win over Senegal. Kylian Mbappe with 2 goals. 14th World Cup goal with France, now tied for the 3rd most in World Cup goals in history. Former U.S. men's national team midfielder Dax McCarty.
8: I mean, anytime you win a World Cup at the age of 18, the expectations
1: for your career are going to be through the roof. And by and large, Mbappe has delivered on exactly the promise that everyone assumed that he had. It's been a difficult go for him, actually, at Real Madrid, the biggest club in the world. He has been great. He's been scoring goals for fun. He scored 42 goals this year, and yet still he gets criticized from people who want more from him. So, look, he is one of the faces of world soccer. He is the face and the captain of the French national team. And he's still just 27 years old. You just can't say enough about this French team. It's built around him. It's one of the most talented generations that they've ever had. And he is absolutely the focal point, the key to all of it.
5: Mbappe with 58 international goals. His second goal on Tuesday was from more than 30 yards out, making it the farthest of his 14 World Cup goals. France gets the win on Tuesday. The World Cup update brought to you by Gusto. 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Right now, SportsCenter All Night. Team USA came away with a win in its opener in group play Thursday. Their second matchup coming against Australia. Earlier on ESPN Radio, Bradley Wright Phillips, former player, current MLS studio host, he was on Unsportsmanlike.
8: I think all round the United States have a better team. They have better players. Having said that, it's not a given that they go and win. I think the problems for the United States will be Australia in transition. So then when the United States have the ball, if they don't score early, when Australia attack, United States are not in, you know, their defensive structure, the pace could hurt them. But other than that, if they score early, I think it's going to cause huge problems for the Australian national team. I just want to talk about that performance of the United States against Paraguay. They were very good to start the game. Everybody thought because it's on home soil, they have pressure on them, it could be tough. Mm-hmm. They dealt with that. They scored. They took their chances, which was very impressive. The main players, what you need in a World Cup, Pulisic, Weston McKennie, Tyler Adams, Balogun, they all showed up. And I like that. But then at the end of the game, you know, when Paraguay scored, a lot of teams would get nervous, you know, and start to change their game. They didn't. They managed the game well, saw it out, and even scored a great team goal at the end from Gio Reyna. So I saw a lot of things in that game where they got tested, but they answered the question.
5: One question that remains to be answered is whether Team USA will have Christian Pulisic when they take the field on Thursday. Back to Dax McCarty.
1: Level of concern, one being no concern, 10 being he needs to amputate his leg. I'm going at about a 2 right now. I think Christian Pulisic is going to be completely fine. He has said so himself. Mauricio Pochettino has said so himself. He strained off to the side because they're just managing his reps. This is fully just a management of a player who, quite frankly, has been a little bit fragile in his career, but also a guy who looked unbelievably sharp in that first half against Paraguay. He was the most dangerous player on the field. He ran at that Paraguay back line, unbalanced them anytime he got on the ball. And look, when you're nursing a little bit of a knock, a little bit of a kick, I think Mauricio Pochettino, he did the right thing. The game was in full control from the U.S. men's national team. Don't push your star player any more than you need to.
5: USA Australia coming up on Thursday. Second match in group play for each. SportsCenter All Night, ESPN Radio. To baseball, the field is being whittled down in Omaha. Elimination game on Tuesday for Georgia and Texas.
29: One swing here, giving the lead, and that is the one swing off the bat of Trey Phelps, who looks up, he heads to second. The throw is not there, and he is safe. And there is some of that Phelps edge.
5: Carl Ravage on ESPN. Georgia breaking through and scoring the first run in the fifth inning, and then taking a little bit of a gamble in the seventh.
29: This one is up, and it is shallow left field. Rodriguez is out there. They bang into each other. Here comes the runner from third. Black. He is. Safe is the call. Safe is the call. What a throw by Rodriguez. And I'm sure Schlossnagel and company will look at it.
5: They took a look at it, but the call was confirmed. It's a sacrifice fly. Georgia goes up 2-0 at that point, and that's the final. Georgia wins it over Texas 2-0. Texas eliminated. Georgia advances to the bracket final to face Oklahoma on Wednesday. That'll be 7 o'clock Eastern on ESPN. 53rd win of the season, breaking the program record of 52 set when they won the national championship in 1990. Trey Phelps, 2-for-5, the go-ahead RBI double in the fifth inning. First extra base hit since his home run in the regional final against Liberty when he wound up being ejected for taunting. This time, he wound up with a post-game interview with our Chris Budden.
9: Trey, congratulations. Before the fifth, there have been a couple frustrating at-bats for you in Omaha. What changed?
10: I think just staying with it. I came in after my second at-bat and I struck out. And Colby was like, you look good. I was like, I know. I'm about to go do something special. So it was just being able to stay with it, I think, is our biggest thing, because stuff like that is going to happen when you're playing a good team. So just being able to keep my composure and keep my energy up.
9: What did Wes Johnson tell you today about staying Trey?
10: Wes came up to me right before my first at-bat. He said, you know, whether you go 0 for 5, 5 for 5, I don't care what you do. I always love you, and I just want to see you do it and have fun. And kind of just took that today and just have fun no matter what happened.
9: I think most people would look on paper and see Georgia, Texas, we're going to have a scoring affair. What about the job that you're pitching has done throughout this week and tonight in Omaha?
10: Yeah, I mean, they've been doing well all postseason. They've been doing a good job of just keeping us in games. They did a great job even yesterday, even though we lost. Aoki did a really good job going the whole game. That was the first time I think we went to the pen all tournament, if I'm not mistaken. So, yeah, they've been doing such a great job and just leaving it on us to get it done in the batter's box.
9: Wes said we just want you guys to have some fun today. We get Sour Power up here. How much more fun are we having now?
10: Oh, yeah, we're about to have a lot more fun. I see the guys are about to start flooding over here, so Sour Power is probably about to get thrown everywhere.
5: They'll enjoy that after the game in Omaha. They stay alive with the victory over Texas, eliminating the Longhorns. Texas, fourth time in the past six appearances that they've won one or fewer games at the World Series, won the most recent title in 2005. It's a 21-year drought, second longest in program history. Georgia moves on. Texas eliminated. The other matchup on Tuesday, West Virginia and Troy, and Cinderella's slipper shattering.
11: 3-2. In the air. Left center field for Kelly. Back onto the warning track. And a base gone. 3-run shot, Gavin Kelly. In the signature moment.
5: West Virginia piles on. It's a 12-0 shutout. And Troy is eliminated. Shutout for the third time this season and the first time since May 2nd against App State. They had entered Tuesday averaging just over 10 runs per game in the NCAA tournament for West Virginia. Third team to win multiple games in its debut since the move to Charles Schwab Field in 2011. West Virginia stays alive. They advance to the bracket final to face North Carolina on Wednesday. They have to beat the Tar Heels twice in order to reach the College World Series finals. ESPN analyst Kyle Peterson.
12: Well, the first game was so tight between them, and honestly, it was a miscue that ended up making a big difference, and North Carolina holds on. I think the advantage goes to North Carolina just from a pitching standpoint because they're so well set up, and North Carolina is built around their arm. So that will be, I think, for me, the biggest challenge for West Virginia is how do you score enough runs? Because against that North Carolina pitching staff, that's not an easy thing to do.
5: And we'll see it on Wednesday, 2 o'clock Eastern, on ESPN. Right now, SportsCenter all night from Omaha to Major League Baseball. Dodgers, Rays in L.A. This one was scoreless until the sixth.
13: He will kick and come home. And Ohtani swings, hammers it deep to center field. This ball heading back toward the wall. Gone! It's a home run. Shohei Ohtani, home run number 15. And the Dodgers get on the board. It is 1-0.
5: 15 home runs this season, 4 in the last 6 games for Ohtani. Was his only hit of the game, 1-for-4, but that homer in the 6th inning proves to be all the scoring. Dodgers, a 1-0 shutout of the Rays. AM 570 LA Sports with the call. Dodgers' 9th shutout win this season, tying the Phillies for most in baseball thus far. Rays, meanwhile, 4th loss in the last 5 games, and it's a 1-0 shutout on the road. Low-scoring game also between the Brewers and the Guardians.
11: Gattis is 2-1 to Mitchell. He is a fly ball to right center field. This one's way back there. Bye-bye baseball. Garrett Mitchell unties it in the 7th. A solo shot, his 5th of the season. And the Brewers lead it 2-1.
5: 620 WTMJ, 2-1 at that point in the 7th. 2-1 is the final. Brewers' 4th win this season with 4 or fewer hits. And they're off to their best 70-game start in franchise history. Milwaukee is now 44-26. They beat the Guardians, who have now lost 5 of their last 7. Pirates and Athletics were in a tight one right to the 9th inning.
11: Alvarado ready to go. And it's 2-1. Swing, fly ball to the right field corner. This ball is going to ding out of here. Home run!
14: He hit it right over that five-foot wall in right. Brandon Lau with home run number 18. The Pirates have their first lead of the ninth here in the ninth inning in West Sacramento. And the Bucks fans here in California love it.
5: 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That's the difference. 6-5 the final. Brian Reynolds 4-for-5. Two homers, three RBI, ninth multi-homer game of his career. But it's the solo home run in the ninth that proves to be the difference. Pirates improved to 22-10 when scoring more than five. They get the win over the Athletics. Straight ahead, you were watching last week, right? Well, you weren't alone. SportsCenter All Night continues. It's ESPN Radio.
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1: 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The Knicks capped a 94-90 win over the Spurs Saturday to capture their first NBA title in 53 years. 24.5 million viewers saw it on ABC and ESPN, making it the most watched Game 5 since 1998. Overall, the finals averaged about 20.6 million, according to Nielsen, highest since the 1998 series between Chicago and Utah when Michael Jordan won his sixth and final NBA title, The Last Dance. This year's ratings also the highest since ABC and ESPN started carrying the finals in 2003. Now, it's on to the draft. And if the Utah Jazz are eyeing Darren Peterson, it'll just be window shopping. Peterson says he expects to go number one, so he'll only meet with the Wizards, who have that top pick. ESPN analyst Mark Spears.
2: Well, if you know Danny Ainge, I don't mean anything to him. He's not going to be scared. It kind of reminds me in 2009, there was this prospect that the Warriors liked. His name was Stephen Curry. And his agent and his father basically told the Warriors he did not want to go there. The next pick, the ninth pick, was New York Knicks. He wanted to play for the Knicks. And the general manager of the Warriors at the time, Larry Riley, basically said, look, I don't have to have him come do an interview in Oakland. I don't have to have him come work out. I've seen him play enough. I know he comes from great stock. And if he's there, we're going to draft him. And they drafted him. And, you know, the Jazz drafted a player last year that didn't want to be there. And if Darren's sitting there and they think he's the best player, they're going to take him. I don't think it matters to them at all.
3: There's another player in the conversation for that top pick, A.J. Devonsa. Mm-hmm. You recently spoke with his father. Do they have a preference as to where he ends up?
2: They want to be number one. They want to be number one. He visited with Washington, A.J. and his father. They visited with the Jazz. Felt like they had great visits with both places. And his dad told me, I said, well, look, I mean, I don't know if this is a smokescreen or something. Maybe it's, did the Wizards make a promise or something, you think, to Peterson? And he's like, I don't know. He's like, we're not paying attention to all the noise. He said, a week from today, I expect my son to be the number one pick. So basically, look, whether AJ goes here or Utah or vice versa with Peterson, either way, these are two franchise-altering players that both teams certainly would be happy to get.
1: So there is a bit of a question at the top of the upcoming draft. Peterson meeting only with the Wizards. All of the eggs in one basket. Earlier on ESPN Radio, on Unsportsmanlike, our buddy Evan Cohen.
4: It seems like A.J. Devonsa out of BYU is going to be the number one pick in the draft. At least that's what people have said. Peterson was maligned at times while at Kansas for some of his decision-making relative to when he was playing, when he wasn't playing, the interactions with Bill Self. He's, what, 18, 19 years old? I'm not putting anything on him yet, except for this question, I guess I'll ask. Does he have the right people in his ear?
1: NBA draft coming up June 23rd. 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Right now, SportsCenter All Night.
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6: Stanley Cup is so incredibly hard.
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5: World champions.
1: Hurricanes were the ones skating the Cup. Vegas coming up short. Tuesday, we learned John Tortorella, who guided the Golden Knights to the final, won't be returning as head coach next season. He turns 68 next week. Bit of a surprise hire when he was brought in with 8 games left in the regular season. The Golden Knights had fired Bruce Cassidy, who had a year to go on his contract. Team was still in playoff position, but with 8 games to go in the regular season, Tortorella was brought in. His deal with the Golden Knights was only through June 30th anyway, which is the end of the league calendar. Now he won't be back next season. ESPN's John Buchagross.
8: I wasn't too surprised. It seems like this was going to be, you know, kind of a high-paid consultant to come in and fix the company, make sure the light bulbs are working, sweep up the aisles, and get this thing back on track. And, hey, 2 wins away from the Stanley Cup. Had they won it, it would have been really difficult to not bring him back. That would have been fun. But Vegas does things differently than every other NHL organization. I think all along this was their plan, and they're sticking to it. And now we'll see where they go from here. Ryan Craig, he was an original VGK assistant coach for 6 years. Then he went to Henderson, their AHL team, which is just down the road. He's been their head coach there for the last three. He goes back to junior hockey with Kelly Rakrimin, their GM. So there's a long-term relationship there. He's in his early 40s. Torts turned 68 in 8 days. So I think all along this was likely the plan. And but again, had they won the cup,
9: right,
8: would they really have done the same thing? That's what I would like to know.
9: He says he wants to still do it. What kind of market will there be for Tortorella to coach next year?
8: Only a couple of openings, and you know, they're both in Canada. Does he want to go to northern Alberta where it gets dark at 2 p.m. in the winter? But it's Connor McDavid, right? And that's a perfect short-term situation. If not, you wait. I see six teams next year. If they get off to a 2-8 start or 4-11, he'll likely get a call, I think. There are multiple situations in my mind with what happened with Vegas this year could repeat itself and not wait until 8 games to go.
10: Vegas lost game 6 on Saturday night as the Carolina Hurricanes captured the cup. Back to the Diamond. Cardinals, a 3-2 win over the Padres. Cardinals improving to 9-3 in their last 12 games. Best record of baseball over that span. Twins, a 12-2 rout of the Rangers. 12 runs, their most in a game this season. Speaking of scoring, he does it 3 times. That's next. SportsCenter All Night. It's ESPN Radio.
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1: John Tortorella won't return as head coach in Las Vegas after about 2.5 months behind the bench for the Golden Knights. Georgia eliminates Texas at the College World Series. West Virginia moves on as well. Darren Peterson says he'll meet only with Washington, which has the top pick in the upcoming draft. On the pitch at the World Cup, 3 goals for Lionel Messi in their win over Algeria. SportsCenter All Night, I'm Jay Reynolds. Messi with the hat trick. 16 career FIFA World Cup goals now. First career World Cup hat trick. First player to play in 6 different World Cups. 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
2: We can argue all we want about Messi, Ronaldo, Pele, Maradona. Lionel Messi is the greatest soccer player that's ever lived. Full stop. I say that with full confidence. It's not just because he's come to Major League Soccer now. He is the back-to-back MVP. It's his total package. What he has been able to do with his career in Europe is untouchable. The amount of Champions Leagues that he's won, the amount of titles he won with Barcelona, the amount of Ballon d'Or winners that he has had. So the fact that he won a World Cup in 2022 with Argentina, it meant for me that he secured his legacy as the greatest player of all time. That was the one thing people held against him. If he wins a back-to-back World Cup, which, by the way, has only been done twice in the history of soccer, it's going to take an absolutely otherworldly resume to be able to compete with him as the greatest player that's ever lived.
1: His 200 international appearances, so he becomes the first South American man and third overall to reach that milestone. Argentina getting the win on Tuesday. Thursday, Team USA returns to action. USA and Australia matching up, two teams that won their openers. Big question facing the Americans: what about Christian Pulisic? ESPN's Sam Borden is with the team.
3: For a second straight day, Christian Pulisic didn't participate fully in U.S. practice. He's still dealing with that calf injury that he picked up last week against Paraguay. While his teammates were practicing on the field, Pulisic was mostly in the gym during the portion that was open to media. He was doing strength exercises. We could see him using resistance bands as he tries to get himself fit for Friday's game against Australia. You can understand if U.S. fans are a little bit nervous about Pulisic's availability, but the players we spoke to are optimistic.
4: I think he's doing well. I think he just got a bit of a knock. But for me, I think things look positive. So, you know, just praying to God that he's 100% for the game.
3: Pulisic has battled a number of injuries over the years, so it's certainly possible that the U.S. is just being cautious with him. But it's also worth considering there could be a gamesmanship component at play here. With a week off in between games, Australia has had plenty of time to scout the U.S. And if Pulisic doesn't play, there are multiple options for who might replace him. Tim Weah, Brendan Aaronson, just two of the possibilities. Given the amount of time between games, Mauricio Pochettino may not want to tip his hand about Pulisic too early. In Irvine with the national team, I'm Sam Borden, ESPN.
1: So we'll see if Pulisic is on the field on Thursday. Former U.S. men's national team member Taylor Twellman.
5: They do need him. They need him healthy, though, for the tournament. And by winning the first game in the manner that they did, that gives them a little bit leeway to say if he's not completely 100% ready and fit against Australia, then you 100% hold him out for Turkey, which is more than likely going to determine whether or not you win the group. However, you and I can sit here from miles away and we can speculate and I can send texts and I can get answers from people inside the camp. Or I can just listen to Tyler Adams, Timothy Weah, and other players that are telling everybody else to calm down, that he will be ready. But Christian Pulisic, in his history, if he's a little off, he's not 100% fit, then he's not going to play. I just will be shocked if he's not fully ready for Friday, and they need him because Australia would defend with 7-8 guys behind the ball. They're going to need his ingenuity. They're going to need his ability to break down the low block, and they're going to need his energy.
1: Team USA returns to the field on Thursday in that matchup, the group stage with Australia. SportsCenter All Night, ESPN Radio.
6: Brennan Sorsby plans to apply for the NFL supplemental draft after he had been ruled ineligible by the NCAA for placing more than 9,000 bets.
7: I am sure there's going to be some team that said, hey, good person, terrible mistake. We may have our franchise quarterback. Get him in our program right now.
8: It's a big deal, especially for teams who have multiple draft picks in the first round next year. Like, they could take a shot at a guy, and it could be worth the risk.
9: This might be the one thing that gets a general manager off the golf course and say, we might be able to get our franchise quarterback when we never would have otherwise.
1: While much of the world's talking about the World Cup, speaking of football, there's Brendan Sorsby. He has now officially applied for the NFL's supplemental draft. ESPN's Jeremy Fowler.
10: The interest is really high. The gambling issue aside, if you're evaluating him as a player, teams I've talked to are really excited about what he can do. The general consensus I'm getting early on is that he would be worth a second-round pick in the supplemental draft. There's not a lot of precedent for a first-round pick. The last one was 1992 given up in this supplemental. So second round might be more of a sweet spot unless somebody wants to jump out and outbid everybody else. Now, you do have teams of multiple first-round picks like the Cleveland Browns, New York Jets that need a quarterback of the future. So we'll see what shakes out. I think there'll be some other teams that you wouldn't think would be quarterback needy that could be lying in the weeds here who have a really high grade on this player.
1: Once Sorsby is declared eligible for the supplemental draft, and once he's drafted, the question then becomes whether the NFL will attempt to impose a suspension. That's a few steps down the line. First, have to go through the supplemental draft portion of it, and it's an interesting situation for NFL teams, as former front office man Tom Telesco earlier on ESPN Radio.
11: It's a little bit of like a blind bid process. It's weighted towards your record last year. It's weighted towards where the draft order was in the prior draft. And you basically decide that, hey, I want to, I'm going to bid our second round draft pick. And it's a pick you'll be using from next year's draft. And you basically submit it to the league. Everyone makes their submissions before the supplemental draft day. And then the league goes through, and whoever bid the highest is, you know, who gets that player. And that player will count on a salary cap this year. They'll lose that subsequent pick the following year. Every now and then, you'll have one of these. Like, there's been a couple of years we had no players apply for it. There's been a couple of years where players had applied for it. It doesn't happen all the time. So maybe this, but he's one, you know, it's one of the bigger names that I can remember. In fact, he's a quarterback, makes it even bigger to have the supplemental draft. It's always in July. It's always been done. It's always during vacation time. So every year we're like, we would pray like, hey, hopefully nobody applies for this draft, because then you got to go through, you got to do some extra tape work. You got to send your scout out to the workout. You got to do some background. And this is all like mid-July. Like Ian, we only get like 4 weeks off the whole year.
12: It's
11: always in the summertime. But look, this is important. You know, Brendan Sorsby is a potential NFL starting quarterback at some point. So teams are doing a lot of work on him.
12: I'm going to assume you watch tape of Sorsby. So if a team does go and put in a bid in the supplemental draft, what kind of player are they getting in a quarterback out of Brendan Sorsby?
11: Well, just ability-wise, and I think a lot of teams did a lot of work on Sorsby last year because there was a chance he was going to declare for the draft. He's a really interesting player. I mean, to me, he has starting NFL quarterback traits with his size, his strength, his athletic ability. He's an excellent runner with the football. And then as a passer, he's got arm strength. He's got some moxie to his game. You know, he's a very aggressive player. He can fit balls in tight windows, and that will bite him every now and then. But when you add up everything he has in his game, it lines up with being an NFL starter down the road. Now, obviously, the big part of it is, look, this gambling addiction, it's a big deal. It's a major concern. And at least with my background, like we would experience and have processes with players that have maybe an alcohol addiction or a drug addiction. We didn't have a whole lot of gambling addictions that we ever really had to work through. So this is really about the teams right now trying to figure out, get all the information you can, and then how are you going to handle this? You know, this isn't like a 1 or 2 month thing, and then all of a sudden you're cured and away you go. I mean, you've got
12: with you forever.
11: You know, two different. Yeah, I mean, you look at like worst case scenario, and this is, I know this is older, but you know, in the early '80s, when Art Schliester was a first round quarterback out of Ohio State, and he went to the
12: Colts,
11: either Baltimore Colts or Indianapolis Colts at the time, and his gambling addiction took away his NFL career and then affected him a lot even off the field. And he never got over that. Now, the best case scenario is Kayshawn Boutte, who had a gambling issue in college. And by all accounts, he's pulled through that and he's fine now. So we got to figure out where Brendan Sorsby fits in that. And only the NFL teams know right now with all the background work you do. And they have to make a decision at some point if you want to take on that risk or not.
1: So teams and their personnel starting to be Asked about it, Tom Telesco, former general manager of the Chargers and the Las Vegas Raiders, among the clubs being asked, the Jets and their head coach, Aaron Glenn.
13: Folks, some of the guys that we have here now, and that's something that I'm sure me and Mooja talk about. But listen, I got quarterbacks here that we're focused on right now.
14: Apart from the evaluation of him as a quarterback, the off-the-field stuff, the gambling issues, would that disqualify him in your eyes?
13: I have no idea what that is, to be honest with you. I heard about it, I see it on TV, but I don't want to respond to that because I have no idea of the inner workings of that. It's not fair to that player for me to do that.
1: Supplemental draft comes in July when it does come about. 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
15: The Bucks are open for business on trade calls and offers for Giannis Antetokounmpo.
16: I'm told nothing has changed, so now the conversation will turn to where does he want to be long-term?
17: If the Miami deal was going to happen, why hasn't it happened by now? Miami's wanted him back since 2020.
1: Giannis Antetokounmpo in the spotlight as we're talking about teams trying to decide whether to go after a player. There's Giannis, Heat, Celtics, two of the most often talked about teams. ESPN senior NBA writer Vince Goodwill.
18: Depending on who you talk to, Boston or Miami is

0: terms of the basketball aspect of this, you go to Boston. It's that better landing spot is Boston. They were champions just 2 years ago. Jason Tatum is coming back completely whole next year. Then they need a big man, right? They need a big man. Giannis qualifies as a big man. If you have to trade Jaylen Brown for him, and I thought Jaylen Brown was the MVP this year, but I would make the trade Jaylen Brown for Giannis 100 times in a row. I would do that. Miami finished 10th last year in the East. They got knocked out of the play-in. They got Bam Adebayo, and I don't really know who else that I think is any good. Adebayo scored 83 in a game last year, but it was against the Wizards. It doesn't count because they were trying to lose. The thing about this is, Mike, and you can speak to this, if Giannis, as reported, wants to go to Miami, that's where he's going to go. He's a star. He's a former MVP. He's a former champion. I mean, this is why it works out for Kevin Durant, wherever he wants to go. It works out for James Harden, and he's not a champion. So if he wants to go to Miami, he will go.
1: Yeah, Tony, this is interesting to me because I don't believe in Giannis anymore. Giannis is a rumor. Giannis hadn't done jack in the months that matter, which would be May and June, since 2021. 5 years is forever in professional sports. Giannis is a multiple-time MVP, a great player, a Hall of Famer, and as you said, a champion. He was that. Yeah. I ain't seen evidence of it. Sorry. A league can now, particularly the NBA, it can pass you by. And with a ton of wings who are 6'9", 6'10", sort of size, DeBanza and Caleb Wilson and those kids coming in the league, Giannis can look obsolete fairly quickly if he can't get his butt out there and contribute heavily, massively in May, June. And I don't know that. I would not rearrange my franchise for Giannis. Tyler Hero leads his team in scoring. He's an all-star. Yeah. I know he's had some injury issues at times, but he plays more than Giannis lately, and he doesn't seem to be the diva that Giannis is. So if it sounds like I'm piling on Giannis, yeah, a little bit for a guy as a player I used to love. I love him less now because I ain't seen nothing lately. I don't know that I want to give up Jaylen Brown for him because Tatum has to show me that he is truly, completely healthy, and we don't know that just yet.
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3: The pitch. Swung on line. Down the line and right. It's high and it is gone. It just clears over the wall and right. Line drive home run for Kyle Schwarber. Number 25 to lead Major League Baseball.
2: Fourth player in Phillies history with 25 homers in five straight seasons. Does that for the Phillies. It's six straight overall with 25 home runs. Phillies beat the Marlins 8-2. 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Angels get one from Mike Trout.
4: Here's the pitch. Trout blasts one to dead center field. This one is well hit. And this ball is going to hit off the yellow line. And I believe it went over and hit the wall. That's going to be a home run to dead center by Trout. That's a two-run shot.
2: Also added a double. Angels a 7-0 shutout of the Diamondbacks. Angels Radio AM 830. Angels' sixth shutout this season. Each of the last two wins that they've had. Astros double up the Tigers 4-2. Cardinals a 3-2 win over the Padres. Yankees pile on the White Sox.
5: Bryce. Yep. Correct answer. Goodbye. Off the second deck. Ben Rice with home run number 20. And the Yankees are pouring it on. It is a 7-1 game.
2: It wound up being a 12-2 game. Yankees beat the White Sox, improving to 7-1 over their last eight. They had 11 runs through four innings. Second instance with double digits through the first four innings of the game for the White Sox. Their third double-digit loss this season. Speaking of Chicago, PCA does it again. SportsCenter All Night continues. It's ESPN Radio.
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1: 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WNBA, they were at 500 through the first 10 games of the season, but the fever has spiked since then.
2: 82-73 lead here for the Fever. 14 on the shot clock for Mitchell. Turn in the corner. Kicks it in the corner. Here's Hines Allen. Baseline. Kick out. Cunningham. Yeah!
1: Heard it on USA Network. Fever, a 113-91 win over the Temple. They've won four straight after starting 5-5 this season. Second longest active streak in the WNBA. Liberty's won seven straight. Fever scoring 113 points, second most in franchise history, most in a regulation game. Caitlin Clark had 21 points, 14 assists, 14th game with 20 and 10. That's the most in WNBA history. This was SportsCenter, new interactive podcast from Rich Eisen featuring SportsCenter legends. 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This was SportsCenter is presented by Gusto. Back on the diamond, Rockies a 5-2 win over the Cubs. Pete Crow Armstrong with his third leadoff home run in the last four games. First player in baseball history to hit a leadoff homer the day after hitting for the cycle. He was 1-for-5, had his 14th homer, but the Cubs lose to the Rockies 5-2. Cubs were 1-for-18 with runners in scoring position in the series, 0-for-8 on Tuesday. Rockies improved to 18-11 when they score at least five. Blue Jays and the Red Sox, another loss.
3: 1-1 pitch. Jimenez hits the ball well. Right center field. Going back, Abreu. He turns at the fence. That ball is gone. Into the Blue Jay bullpen. Back-to-back homers, and the Blue Jays are up 3-0 in the top of the fifth.
1: They go on to a 6-1 win over Boston. Sportsnet 5-9 to the Fan. Red Sox falling to 12-23 at home this season. Reds top the Mets 5-3. Sal Stewart 2-for-3 with his 14th home run as well. 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
0: Number 5.
1: A situation with your team down a run in the 8th inning? 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
5: Delgado, an infield hit. He scored the only run of the game so far for the Astros on the pass ball in the fifth. First pitch. And that's a ground ball pass. Vess up the middle. Another the glove of Lee in the center field. That'll score Diaz. Smith tearing around third. He scores. And the Astros lead it 3-2.
0: Number 4.
1: Well, you can't spell Schwarber without an H and an R. And for the sixth straight season, he has 25 now. 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
6: The pitch. Swung on line. Down the line and right. It's high and it is gone. It just clears over the wall and right. Line drive home run for Kyle Schwarber. Number 25 to lead Major League Baseball.
0: Number 3.
1: He's been out just over a month with an oblique strain, but game one back on the diamond proves productive. Seattle Sports, 7:10 a.m.
7: Man, what a moment for here. McCall did a big fly. Pitch on the way. Swinging a line, driving to left center field, falling fast. That's going to drop in a base hit. Here comes Robles. Everson rounding third. The throw to the plate. He slides. He's saved. Two runs are in. Welcome back, Cal Raleigh off the IL. A single in the left center field. Robles going easily. Colt Everson bringing home the bail. Scores from second. And the Mariners have the lead.
1: Like Seattle, Washington also pulled ahead in the seventh, but there was no play at the plate. Nationals Radio Network.
8: Here's the set. Here goes Chaparro. Swing and a long drive. Deep left center field. Way back. Going. Goodbye. Unbelievable. Bang. Zoom goes. Curtis Meade with his 11th home run of the year. Chaparro running on the pitch.
0: Number 1.
1: In Omaha, with their backs to the wall in an elimination game, Georgia with an insurance run in the seventh on a shallow ball to left.
9: This one is up, and it is shallow left field. Rodriguez is out there.
10: Oh, they bang into each other. Here comes the runner from third. Black. He is. Safe is the call.
9: What a throw by Rodriguez. And I'm sure Schlossnagel and company will look at it.
1: The call's upheld. The run scores. 2-0 win for Georgia. Just one extra base hit. The run's scoring on a sack fly right there where the shortstop and left fielder collide. And the other one after is a hit after a sacrifice bunt. Just their third sack bunt of the season. Fewest in D1. Georgia advances to the bracket final to face Oklahoma on Wednesday. West Virginia advances to face North Carolina. They have to beat the Tar Heels twice in order to move on. Speaking of moving on, how about the World Cup? That's next, ESPN Radio.
0: The traditions. The rivalries. Drama.
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0: Coming up on SportsCenter All Night. 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
28: One swing here, giving the lead, and that is the one swing. Off the bat of Trey Phelps, who looks up. He heads to second. The throw is not there, and he is safe.
0: A superstar sweepstakes is on.
29: At this point, if the Miami deal was going to happen, why hasn't it happened by now? Miami's wanted him back since 2020. It's been 6 years. Of identifying that he's the guy that fits them and they're the team that fits him.
0: Shining on a world stage.
30: We can argue all we want about Messi, Ronaldo, Pele, Maradona.
1: Lionel Messi is the greatest soccer player that's ever lived.
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3: 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Everyone can use a pitcher. 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
4: You don't have to give up a lot. 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Right. 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
5: 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The latest from the World Series straight ahead. We're still in the group stage of the World Cup. We're getting all kinds of storylines like in Group J. No relation. Argentina, 3-0 shutout of Algeria on Tuesday. Lionel Messi with a hat trick, scoring in the 17th, 60th, and 76th minute. 16 career FIFA World Cup goals. First career World Cup hat trick. He'll be 39 next week, so he breaks the record of Cristiano Ronaldo as the oldest to score a hat-trick in the World Cup, and he does it by about 6 years. Also means he's old enough to have played against former U.S. men's national team member Taylor Twellman, who seemingly had miles of trainer's tape on his wrists when they matched up in 2007.
6: When you go up against Argentina as a center forward, you got to be prepared that you're not going to touch the ball. So I had to tape my wrist and get ready for a boxing fight. In all seriousness, this is the best way to describe this game to people. He wasn't even wearing number 10 yet. He was wearing number 18. Ooh. And when he touched the ball, there was an aura around him. If you fouled him, immediately you had four of his teammates around you. It was unlike anything I had experienced. And for anyone that wants to Google and research that team, you're talking about legitimate players in Argentina football history, and yet they all revered to some player with long hair playing on the right side wearing number 18. None of us had any idea who he was, and now we all do. It's crazy to think about 20 years ago.
7: To be still this fit and have that gear still, that is at least a little bit surprising, no?
6: It is to me, Scott. It really is. And yet I can't put myself in his shoes, but I try to articulate what this guy went through. The first 12 or 13 years of his international career, everybody said Argentina cannot win with Lionel Messi. They don't have the supporting cast. They can't get any kind of result. And yet you look at the last 4 or 5 years, they can't lose with him. Now, granted, he may be a little bit older and a little bit wiser, and maybe even a little bit smarter off the ball. Everyone talks about how he walks, but yet he's a mathematician while everyone else is doing addition and subtraction. He's doing multiplication and division 3 or 4 steps ahead. And yet he's 38, going to turn 39 in about a week from now to score a hat trick after coming to Major League Soccer 2.5 years ago, lighting the league on fire, leading World Cup qualifying for Argentina for the first time in his career, Scott. It's almost as if winning the World Cup in 22, now he's playing with house money. There's no pressure on him. There's no expectation. There's a real freedom to him. And dare I say, he's unplayable.
5: Messi becoming the second man to score at 5 FIFA World Cups after Cristiano Ronaldo, 24 career goal contributions at the World Cup, 16 goals, 8 assists. He passes Pelé for the most all-time. Messi scoring in 5 straight World Cup games dating back to 2022. He's the first player to play in 6 different World Cups. Argentina gets the win on Tuesday, 3-0 over Algeria. In from Group J to Group I, Norway, a 4-1 win over Iraq. Erling Haaland with 2 goals in 20 touches in his World Cup debut for Norway. They win by 3 over Iraq. France, meanwhile, a 3-1 win over Senegal. Kylian Mbappe with 2 goals, 14th World Cup goal with France, now tied for the 3rd most in World Cup goals in history. Former U.S. men's national team midfielder Dax McCarty.
8: I mean, anytime you win a World Cup at the age of 18, the expectations for your career are going to be through the roof. And by and large, Mbappe has delivered on exactly the promise that everyone assumed that he had. It's been a difficult go for him, actually, at Real Madrid, the biggest club in the world. He has been great. He's been scoring goals for fun. He scored 42 goals this year, and yet still he gets criticized from people who want more from him. So, look, he is one of the faces of world soccer. He is the face and the captain of the French national team. And he's still just 27 years old. You just can't say enough about this French team. It's built around him. It's one of the most talented generations that they've ever had. And he is absolutely the focal point, the key to all of it.
5: Mbappe with 58 international goals. His second goal on Tuesday was from more than 30 yards out, making it the farthest of his 14 World Cup goals. France gets the win on Tuesday. The World Cup update brought to you by Gusto. 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Right now, SportsCenter All Night. Team USA came away with a win in its opener in group play Thursday. Their second matchup coming against Australia. Earlier on ESPN Radio, Bradley Wright Phillips, former player, current MLS studio host, he was on Unsportsmanlike.
9: I think all round the United States have a better team. They have better players. Having said that, it's not a given that they go and win. I think the problem for United States will be Australia in transition. So then when the United States have the ball, if they don't score early, when Australia attack, United States are not in, you know, their defensive structure, the pace could hurt them. But other than that, if they score early, I think it's going to cause huge problems for the Australian national team. I just want to talk about that performance of the United States against Paraguay. They were very good to start the game. Everybody thought because it's on home soil, they have pressure on them, it could be tough. Mm-hmm. They dealt with that. They scored. They took their chances, which was very impressive. The main players, what you need in a World Cup, Pulisic, Weston McKennie, Tyler Adams, Balogun, they all showed up. And I like that. But then at the end of the game, you know, when Paraguay scored, a lot of teams would get nervous, you know, and start to change their game. They didn't. They managed the game well, saw it out, and even scored a great team goal at the end from Gio Reyna. So I saw a lot of things in that game where they got tested, but they answered the question.
5: One question that remains to be answered is whether Team USA will have Christian Pulisic when they take the field on Thursday. Back to Dax McCarty.
8: Level of concern, one being no concern, 10 being he needs to amputate his leg. I'm going at about a 2 right now. I think Christian Pulisic is going to be completely fine. He has said so himself. Mauricio Pochettino has said so himself. He strained off to the side because they're just managing his reps. This is fully just a management of a player who, quite frankly, has been a little bit fragile in his career, but also a guy who looked unbelievably sharp in that first half against Paraguay. He was the most dangerous player on the field. He ran at that Paraguay back line, unbalanced them anytime he got on the ball. And look, when you're nursing a little bit of a knock, a little bit of a kick, I think Mauricio Pochettino, he did the right thing. The game was in full control from the U.S. men's national team. Don't push your star player any more than you need to.
5: USA Australia coming up on Thursday. Second match in group play for each. SportsCenter All Night, ESPN Radio. To baseball, the field is being whittled down in Omaha. Elimination game on Tuesday for Georgia and Texas.
28: The one swing here can give him the lead, and that is the one swing off the bat of Trey Phelps, who looks up. He heads to second. The throw is not there, and he is safe. And there is some of that Phelps edge.
5: Earl Ravage on ESPN. Georgia breaking through and scoring the first run in the fifth inning, and then taking a little bit of a gamble in the seventh.
28: This one is up, and it is shallow left field. Rodriguez is out there. Oh, they bang into each other. Here comes the runner from third. Black. He is. Safe is the call. Safe is the call. What a throw by Rodriguez. And I'm sure Schlossnagel and company will look at it.
5: They took a look at it, but the call was confirmed. It's a sacrifice fly. Georgia goes up 2-0 at that point, and that's the final. Georgia wins it over Texas 2-0. Texas eliminated. Georgia advances to the bracket final to face Oklahoma on Wednesday. That'll be 7 o'clock Eastern on ESPN. 53rd win of the season, breaking the program record of 52 set when they won the national championship in 1990. Trey Phelps, 2-for-5, the go-ahead RBI double in the fifth inning. First extra base hit since his home run in the regional final against Liberty when he wound up being ejected for taunting. This time, he wound up with a post-game interview with our Chris Budden.
10: Trey, congratulations. Before the fifth, there have been a couple frustrating at-bats for you in Omaha. What changed? I think just staying with it. Honestly, I came in after my second at bat when I struck out, and Kobe was like, "You look good." I was like, "I know. I'm about to go do something special." So it was just being able to stay with it, I think, is our biggest thing, because stuff like that is going to happen when you're playing a good team. So just being able to keep my composure and keep my energy up.
11: What did Wes Johnson tell you today about staying Trey?
10: Wes came up to me right before my first at bat. He said, "You know, whether you go 0 for 5, 5 for 5, I don't care what you do. I always love you, and I just want to see you do it and have fun." And kind of just took that today and just have fun no matter what happened.
11: I think most people would look on paper and see Georgia, Texas, we're going to have a scoring affair. What about the job that you're pitching has done throughout this week and tonight in Omaha?
10: Yeah, I mean, they've been doing well all postseason. They've been doing a good job of just keeping us in games. They did a great job even yesterday, even though we lost. Aoki did a really good job going the whole game. That was the first time I think we went to the pen all tournament, if I'm not mistaken. So, yeah, they've been doing such a great job and just leaving it on us to get it done in the batter's box.
11: Wes said we just want you guys to have some fun today. We get Sour Power up here. How much more fun are we having now?
10: Oh, yeah, we're about to have a lot more fun. I see the guys are about to start flooding over here, so... Sour Power is probably about to get thrown everywhere.
5: They'll enjoy that after the game in Omaha. They stay alive with the victory over Texas, eliminating the Longhorns. Texas, fourth time in the past six appearances that they've won one or fewer games at the World Series, won the most recent title in 2005. It's a 21-year drought, second longest in program history. Georgia moves on, Texas eliminated. The other matchup on Tuesday, West Virginia and Troy, and Cinderella's slipper shattering.
28: 3-2 in the air. Left center field for Kelly. Back onto the warning track. And a base gone. 3-run shot, Gavin Kelly. In the signature moment.
5: West Virginia piles on. It's a 12-0 shutout. And Troy is eliminated. Shutout for the third time this season, and the first time since May 2nd against App State. They had entered Tuesday averaging just over 10 runs per game in the NCAA tournament for West Virginia, third team to win multiple games in its debut since the move to Charles Schwab Field in 2011. West Virginia stays alive. They advance to the bracket final to face North Carolina on Wednesday. They have to beat the Tar Heels twice in order to reach the College World Series finals. ESPN analyst Kyle Peterson.
12: Well, the first game was so tight between them, and honestly, it was a miscue that ended up making a big difference, and North Carolina holds on. I think the advantage goes to North Carolina just from a pitching standpoint because they're so well set up, and North Carolina is built around their arm. So that will be, I think, for me, the biggest challenge for West Virginia is how do you score enough runs? Because against that North Carolina pitching staff, that's not an easy thing to do.
5: And we'll see it on Wednesday, 2 o'clock Eastern, on ESPN. Right now, SportsCenter all night from Omaha to Major League Baseball. Dodgers, Rays in L.A. This one was scoreless until the sixth.
13: He will kick and come home. And Ohtani swings, hammers it deep to center field. This ball heading back toward the wall. Gone! It's a home run. Shohei Ohtani, home run number 15. And the Dodgers get on the board. It is 1-0.
5: 15 home runs this season, 4 in the last 6 games for Ohtani. Was his only hit of the game, 1-for-4, but that homer in the 6th inning proves to be all the scoring. Dodgers, a 1-0 shutout of the Rays. AM 570 LA Sports with the call. Dodgers' 9th shutout win this season, tying the Phillies for most in baseball thus far. Rays, meanwhile, 4th loss in the last 5 games, and it's a 1-0 shutout on the road. Low-scoring game also between the Brewers and the Guardians.
28: Gattis is 2-1 to Mitchell. He is a fly ball to right center field. This one's way back there. Bye-bye baseball. Garrett Mitchell unties it at the 7th. A solo shot. His 5th of the season. And the Brewers lead it 2-1.
5: 620 WTMJ 2-1 at that point in the 7th. 2-1 is the final. Brewers' 4th win this season with 4 or fewer hits. And they're off to their best 70-game start in franchise history. Milwaukee is now 44-26. They beat the Guardians, who have now lost 5 of their last 7. Pirates and Athletics were in a tight one right to the 9th inning.
28: Alvarado ready to go. That is 2-1. Swing, fly ball to the right field corner. This ball is going to ding out of here. Home run. He hit it right over that 5-foot wall in right. Brandon Lau with home run number 18. The Pirates have their first lead of the night here in the 9th inning in West Sacramento. And the Bucks fans here in California love it.
5: 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That's the difference. 6-5, the final. Brian Reynolds, 4-for-5, 2 homers, 3 RBI, 9th multi-homer game of his career. But it's the solo home run in the 9th that proves to be the difference. Pirates improved to 22-10 when scoring more than 5. They get the win over the Athletics. Straight ahead, you were watching last week, right? Well, you weren't alone. SportsCenter All Night continues. It's ESPN Radio.
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1: 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The Knicks capped a 94-90 win over the Spurs Saturday to capture their first NBA title in 53 years. 24.5 million viewers saw it on ABC and ESPN, making it the most watched Game 5 since 1998. Overall, the finals averaged about 20.6 million, according to Nielsen, highest since the 1998 series between Chicago and Utah when Michael Jordan won his sixth and final NBA title, The Last Dance. This year's ratings also the highest since ABC and ESPN started carrying the finals in 2003. Now, it's on to the draft. And if the Utah Jazz are eyeing Darren Peterson, it'll just be window shopping. Peterson says he expects to go number one, so he'll only meet with the Wizards, who have that top pick. ESPN analyst Mark Spears.
2: Well, if you know Danny Ainge, that don't mean anything to him. He's not going to be scared. It kind of reminds me in 2009, there was this prospect that the Warriors liked. His name was Stephen Curry. And his agent and his father basically told the Warriors he did not want to go there. The next pick, the ninth pick, was New York Knicks. He wanted to play for the Knicks. And the general manager of the Warriors at the time, Larry Riley, basically said, look, I don't have to have him come do an interview in Oakland. I don't have to have him come work out. I've seen him play enough. I know he comes from great stock, and if he's there, we're going to draft him. And they drafted him. And, you know, the Jazz drafted a player last year that didn't want to be there, and if Darren's sitting there and they think he's in the best player, they're going to take him. I don't think it matters to them at all.
3: There's another player in the conversation of that top pick, A.J. Devonsa. You recently spoke with his father. Do they have a preference as to where he ends up?
2: They want to be number one. They want to be number one. He visited with Washington, A.J. and his father. They visited with the Jazz. Felt like they had great visits with both places. And his dad told me, I said, well, look, I mean, I don't know if this is a smokescreen or something. Maybe it's, did the Wizards make a promise or something, you think, to Peterson? And he's like, I don't know. He's like, we're not paying attention to all the noise. He said, a week from today, I expect my son to be the number one pick. So basically, look, whether AJ goes here or Utah or vice versa with Peterson, either way, these are two franchise-altering players that both teams certainly would be happy to get.
1: So there is a bit of a question at the top of the upcoming draft. Peterson meeting only with the Wizards. All of the eggs in one basket. 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
4: It seems like A.J. Devonsa out of BYU is going to be the number one pick in the draft. At least that's what people have said. Peterson was maligned at times while at Kansas for some of his decision-making relative to when he was playing, when he wasn't playing, the interactions with Bill Self. He's, what, 18, 19 years old? I'm not putting anything on him yet, except for this question, I guess I'll ask. Does he have the right people in his ear?
1: NBA draft coming up June 23rd. 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Right now, SportsCenter All Night.
5: And the Carolina Hurricanes are the best team in the NHL. They won the 2026 Stanley Cup.
6: Winning the Stanley Cup is so incredibly hard.
5: And they got the score!
7: Unleash the Hounds.
5: World champions!
1: Hurricanes were the ones skating the Cup. Vegas coming up short. Tuesday, we learned John Tortorella, who guided the Golden Knights to the final, won't be returning as head coach next season. He turns 68 next week. Bit of a surprise hire when he was brought in with 8 games left in the regular season. The Golden Knights had fired Bruce Cassidy, who had a year to go on his contract. Team was still in playoff position, but with 8 games to go in the regular season, Tortorella was brought in. His deal with the Golden Knights was only through June 30th anyway, which is the end of the league calendar. Now he won't be back next season. ESPN's John Buccigross.
8: I wasn't too surprised. It seems like this was going to be, you know, kind of a high-paid consultant to come in and fix the company, make sure the light bulbs are working, sweep up the aisles, and get this thing back on track. And, hey, 2 wins away from the Stanley Cup. Had they won it, it would have been really difficult to not bring him back. That would have been fun. But Vegas does things differently than every other NHL organization. I think all along this was their plan, and they're sticking to it. And now we'll see where they go from here. Ryan Craig, he was an original VGK assistant coach for 6 years. Then he went to Henderson, their AHL team, which is just down the road. He's been their head coach there for the last three. He goes back to junior hockey with Kelly Rakrimin, their GM. So there's a long-term relationship there. He's in his early 40s. Torts turned 68 in 8 days. So I think all along this was likely the plan. And but again, had they won the cup,
9: right,
8: would they really have done the same thing? That's what I would like to know.
9: He says he wants to still do it. What kind of market will there be for Tortorella to coach next year?
8: Only a couple of openings, and you know, they're both in Canada. Does he want to go to northern Alberta where it gets dark at 2 p.m. in the winter? But it's Connor McDavid, right? And that's a perfect short-term situation. If not, you wait. I see six teams next year. If they get off to a 2-8 start or 4-11, he'll likely get a call, I think. There are multiple situations in my mind with what happened with Vegas this year could repeat itself and not wait until 8 games to go.
10: Vegas lost game 6 on Saturday night as the Carolina Hurricanes captured the cup. Back to the Diamond. Cardinals, a 3-2 win over the Padres. Cardinals improving to 9-3 in their last 12 games. Best record of baseball over that span. Twins, a 12-2 rout of the Rangers. 12 runs, their most in a game this season. Speaking of scoring, he does it 3 times. That's next. SportsCenter All Night. It's ESPN Radio.
0: 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The NL Central leading Milwaukee Brewers are in Atlanta to face the NL East leading Braves. 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
1: John Tortorella won't return as head coach in Las Vegas after about 2.5 months behind the bench for the Golden Knights. Georgia eliminates Texas at the College World Series. West Virginia moves on as well. Darren Peterson says he'll meet only with Washington, which has the top pick in the upcoming draft. On the pitch at the World Cup, 3 goals for Lionel Messi in their win over Algeria. SportsCenter All Night, I'm Jay Reynolds. Messi with the hat trick. 16 career FIFA World Cup goals now. First career World Cup hat trick. First player to play in 6 different World Cups. Apple TV analyst Dax McCarty earlier here on ESPN Radio.
2: We can argue all we want about Messi, Ronaldo, Pele, Maradona. Lionel Messi is the greatest soccer player that's ever lived. Full stop. I say that with full confidence. It's not just because he's come to Major League Soccer now. He is the back-to-back MVP. It's his total package. What he has been able to do with his career in Europe is untouchable. The amount of Champions Leagues that he's won, the amount of titles he won with Barcelona, the amount of Ballon d'Or winners that he has had. So the fact that he won a World Cup in 2022 with Argentina, it meant for me that he secured his legacy as the greatest player of all time. That was the one thing people held against him. If he wins a back-to-back World Cup, which, by the way, has only been done twice in the history of soccer, it's going to take an absolutely otherworldly resume to be able to compete with him as the greatest player that's ever lived.
1: He has 200 international appearances, so he becomes the first South American man and third overall to reach that milestone. Argentina getting the win on Tuesday. Thursday, Team USA returns to action. USA and Australia matching up, two teams that won their openers. Big question facing the Americans: what about Christian Pulisic? ESPN's Sam Borden is with the team.
3: For a second straight day, Christian Pulisic didn't participate fully in U.S. practice. He's still dealing with that calf injury that he picked up last week against Paraguay. While his teammates were practicing on the field, Pulisic was mostly in the gym during the portion that was open to media. He was doing strength exercises. We could see him using resistance bands as he tries to get himself fit for Friday's game against Australia. You can understand if U.S. fans are a little bit nervous about Pulisic's availability, but the players we spoke to are optimistic.
4: I think he's doing well. I think he just got a bit of a knock. But for me, I think things look positive. So, you know, just praying to God that he's 100% for the game.
3: Pulisic has battled a number of injuries over the years, so it's certainly possible that the U.S. is just being cautious with him. But it's also worth considering there could be a gamesmanship component at play here. With a week off in between games, Australia has had plenty of time to scout the U.S. And if Pulisic doesn't play, there are multiple options for who might replace him. Tim Weah, Brendan Aaronson, just two of the possibilities. Given the amount of time between games, Mauricio Pochettino may not want to tip his hand about Pulisic too early. In Irvine with the national team, I'm Sam Borden, ESPN.
1: So we'll see if Pulisic is on the field on Thursday. Former U.S. men's national team member Taylor Twellman.
5: They do need him. They need him healthy, though, for the tournament. And by winning the first game in the manner that they did, that gives them a little bit leeway to say if he's not completely 100% ready and fit against Australia, then you 100% hold him out for Turkey, which is more than likely going to determine whether or not you win the group. However, you and I can sit here from miles away and we can speculate and I can send texts and I can get answers from people inside the camp. Or I can just listen to Tyler Adams, Timothy Weah, and other players that are telling everybody else to calm down, that he will be ready. But Christian Pulisic, in his history, if he's a little off, he's not 100% fit, then he's not going to play. I just will be shocked if he's not fully ready for Friday, and they need him because Australia would defend with 7-8 guys behind the ball. They're going to need his ingenuity. They're going to need his ability to break down the low block, and they're going to need his energy.
1: Team USA returns to the field on Thursday in that matchup, the group stage with Australia. SportsCenter All Night, ESPN Radio.
6: Brennan Sorsby plans to apply for the NFL supplemental draft after he had been ruled ineligible by the NCAA for placing more than 9,000 bets.
7: I am sure there's going to be some team that said, hey, good person, terrible mistake. We may have our franchise quarterback, get him in our program right now.
8: It's a big deal, especially for teams who have multiple draft picks in the first round next year. They could take a shot at a guy and it could be worth the risk.
9: This might be the one thing that gets a general manager off the golf course and say, we might be able to get our franchise quarterback when we never would have otherwise.
1: While much of the world's talking about the World Cup, speaking of football, there's Brendan Sorsby. He has now officially applied for the NFL's supplemental draft. ESPN's Jeremy Fowler.
10: The interest is really high. The gambling issue aside, if you're evaluating him as a player, teams I've talked to are really excited about what he can do. The general consensus I'm getting early on is that he would be worth a second-round pick in the supplemental draft. There's not a lot of precedent for a first-round pick. The last one was 1992 given up in this supplemental. So second round might be more of a sweet spot unless somebody wants to jump out and outbid everybody else. Now, you do have teams of multiple first-round picks like the Cleveland Browns, New York Jets that need a quarterback of the future. So we'll see what shakes out. I think there'll be some other teams that you wouldn't think would be quarterback needy that could be lying in the weeds here who have a really high grade on this player.
1: Once Sorsby is declared eligible for the supplemental draft, and once he's drafted, the question then becomes whether the NFL will attempt to impose a suspension. That's a few steps down the line. First, have to go through the supplemental draft portion of it, and it's an interesting situation for NFL teams, as former front office man Tom Telesco earlier on ESPN Radio.
11: It's a little bit of like a blind bid process. It's weighted towards your record last year. It's weighted towards where the draft order was in the prior draft. And you basically decide that, hey, I want to, I'm going to bid our second round draft pick. And it's a pick you'll be using from next year's draft. And you basically submit it to the league. Everyone makes their submissions before the supplemental draft day. And then the league goes through, and whoever bid the highest is, you know, who gets that player. And that player will count on the salary cap this year. They'll lose that subsequent pick the following year. Every now and then, you'll have one of these. Like, there's been a couple of years we had no players apply for it. There's been a couple of years where players had applied for it. It doesn't happen all the time. So maybe this, but he's one, you know, it's one of the bigger names that I can remember. In fact, he's a quarterback, makes it even bigger to have the supplemental draft. It's always in July. It's always been done. It's always during vacation time. So every year we're like, we would pray like, hey, hopefully nobody applies for this draft, because then you got to go through, you got to do some extra tape work. You got to send your scout out to the workout. You got to do some background. And this is all like mid-July. Like Ian, like we only get like 4 weeks off the whole year. It's always in the summertime. But look, this is important. You know, Brendan Sorsby is a potential NFL starting quarterback at some point. So teams are doing a lot of work on him.
12: I'm going to assume you watch tape of Sorsby. So if a team does go and put in a bid in the supplemental draft, what kind of player are they getting in a quarterback out of Brendan Sorsby?
11: Well, just ability-wise, and I think a lot of teams did a lot of work on Sorsby last year because there was a chance he was going to declare for the draft. He's a really interesting player. I mean, to me, he has starting NFL quarterback traits with his size, his strength, his athletic ability. He's an excellent runner with the football. And then as a passer, he's got arm strength. He's got some moxie to his game. You know, he's a very aggressive player. He can fit balls in tight windows, and that will bite him every now and then. But when you add up everything he has in his game, it lines up with being an NFL starter down the road. Now, obviously, the big part of it is, look, this gambling addiction, it's a big deal. It's a major concern. And at least with my background, like we would experience and have processes with players that have maybe an alcohol addiction or a drug addiction. We didn't have a whole lot of gambling addictions that we ever really had to work through. So this is really about the teams right now trying to figure out, get all the information you can, and then how are you going to handle this? You know, this isn't like a 1 or 2 month thing, and then all of a sudden you're cured and away you go. I mean, you've got
12: with you forever.
11: You know, two different. Yeah, I mean, you look at like worst case scenario, and this is, I know this is older, but you know, in the early '80s, when Art Schliester was a first round quarterback out of Ohio State, and he went to the
12: Colts,
11: it was either Baltimore Colts or Indianapolis Colts at the time, and his gambling addiction took away his NFL career and then affected him a lot even off the field, and he never got over that. Now, the best-case scenario is Kayshawn Boutte, who had obviously a gambling issue in college, and by all accounts, he's pulled through that, and he's fine now. So we got to figure out where Brendan Sorsby fits in that, and only the NFL teams know right now with all the background work you do, and they have to make a decision at some point if you want to take on that risk or not.
1: So teams and their personnel starting to be asked about it. Tom Telesco, former general manager of the Chargers and the Las Vegas Raiders, among the clubs being asked, the Jets and their head coach, Aaron Glenn.
13: Folks, I'm the guys that we have here now, and that's something that I'm sure me and Mooja talk about. But listen, I got quarterbacks here that we're focused on right now.
14: Apart from the evaluation of him as a quarterback, the off-the-field stuff, the gambling issues, would that disqualify him in your eyes?
13: I have no idea what that is, to be honest with you. I heard about it, I see it on TV, but I don't want to respond to that because I have no idea of the inner workings of that. It's not fair to that player for me to do that.
1: Supplemental draft comes in July when it does come about. SportsCenter All Night, ESPN Radio.
15: The Bucks are open for business on trade calls and offers for Giannis Antetokounmpo.
16: I'm told nothing has changed, so now the conversation will turn to where does he want to be long-term?
17: If the Miami deal was going to happen, why hasn't it happened by now? Miami's wanted him back since 2020.
1: Giannis Antetokounmpo in the spotlight as we're talking about teams trying to decide whether to go after a player. There's Giannis, Heat, Celtics, two of the most often talked about teams. ESPN senior NBA writer Vince Goodwill.
18: Depending on who you talk to, Boston or Miami is in the driver's seat of this conversation. A couple of executives I talked to yesterday said they think Miami thinks Boston's in the leader of the conversation.
19: Right.
18: So it's kind of an odd thing where I think both teams are trying to play and how much do we put on the table here? And where does Giannis ideally want to go? Miami has the 13th pick in the draft. That can be a huge sort of carrot to throw out there just because this is the last year of the lottery odds being set as such. Mm-hmm. But I do believe in general it's going to come down between these last two teams. It plays into our last point. One championship is not enough. If Jaylen Brown is gone, he won a finals MVP. He was an MVP guy this year, and they could very well send him on his way because one championship ain't

0: any good. Adebayo scored 83 in a game last year, but it was against the Wizards. It doesn't count because they were trying to lose. The thing about this is, Mike, and you can speak to this, if Giannis, as reported, wants to go to Miami, that's where he's going to go. He's a star. He's a former MVP. He's a former champion. I mean, this is why it works out for Kevin Durant, wherever he wants to go. It works out for James Harden, and he's not a champion. So if he wants to go to Miami, he will go.
1: Yeah, Tony, this is interesting to me because I don't believe in Giannis anymore. Giannis is a rumor. Giannis hadn't done jack in the months that matter, which would be May and June, since 2021. 5 years is forever in professional sports. Giannis is a multiple-time MVP, a great player, a Hall of Famer, and as you said, a champion. He was that. Yeah. I ain't seen evidence of it. Sorry. A league can now, particularly the NBA, it can pass you by. And with a ton of wings who are 6'9", 6'10", sort of size, DeBanza and Caleb Wilson and those kids coming in the league, Giannis can look obsolete fairly quickly if he can't get his butt out there and contribute heavily, massively in May, June. And I don't know that. I would not rearrange my franchise for Giannis. Tyler Hero leads his team in scoring. He's an all-star. Yeah. I know he's had some injury issues at times, but he plays more than Giannis lately, and he doesn't seem to be the diva that Giannis is. So if it sounds like I'm piling on Giannis, yeah, a little bit for a guy as a player I used to love. I love him less now because I ain't seen nothing lately. I don't know that I want to give up Jaylen Brown for him because Tatum has to show me that he is truly, completely healthy, and we don't know that just yet.
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3: The pitch swung on line, down the line and right. It's high and it is gone. It just clears over the wall and right. Line drive home run for Kyle Schwarber, number 25 to lead Major League Baseball.
2: Fourth player in Phillies history with 25 homers in five straight seasons. Does that for the Phillies. It's six straight overall with 25 home runs. Phillies beat the Marlins 8-2. 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Angels get one from Mike Trout.
4: Here's the pitch. Trout blasts one to dead center field. This one is well hit. And this ball is going to hit off the yellow line. And I believe it went over and hit the wall. That's going to be a home run to dead center by Trout. That's a two-run shot.
2: Also added a double. Angels a 7-0 shutout of the Diamondbacks. Angels Radio AM 830. Angels' sixth shutout this season. Each of the last two wins that they've had. Astros double up the Tigers 4-2. Cardinals a 3-2 win over the Padres. Yankees pile on the White Sox.
5: Bryce. Yep. Correct answer. Goodbye. Off the second deck. Ben Rice with home run number 20. And the Yankees are pouring it on. It is a 7-1 game.
2: It wound up being a 12-2 game. Yankees beat the White Sox, improving to 7-1 over their last eight. They had 11 runs through four innings. Second instance with double digits through the first four innings of the game for the White Sox. Their third double-digit loss this season. Speaking of Chicago, PCA does it again. SportsCenter All Night continues. It's ESPN Radio.
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1: 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WNBA. They were at 500 through the first 10 games of the season, but the fever has spiked since then.
2: 82-73 lead here for the Fever. 14 on the shot clock for Mitchell. Turn in the corner. Kicks it in the corner. Here's Hines Allen. Baseline. Kick out. Cunningham. Yeah!
1: Heard it on USA Network. Fever, a 113-91 win over the Temple. They've won four straight after starting 5-5 this season. Second longest active streak in the WNBA. Liberty's won seven straight. Fever scoring 113 points, second most in franchise history, most in a regulation game. Caitlin Clark had 21 points, 14 assists, 14th game with 20-10. That's the most in WNBA history. This was SportsCenter, new interactive podcast from Rich Eisen featuring SportsCenter legends. 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This was SportsCenter is presented by Gusto. Back on the diamond, Rockies a 5-2 win over the Cubs. Pete Crow Armstrong with his third leadoff home run in the last four games. First player in baseball history to hit a leadoff homer the day after hitting for the cycle. He was 1-for-5, had his 14th homer, but the Cubs lose to the Rockies 5-2. Cubs were 1-for-18 with runners in scoring position in the series, 0-for-8 on Tuesday. Rockies improved to 18-11 when they score at least five. Blue Jays and the Red Sox, another loss.
3: 1-1 pitch. Jimenez hits the ball well. Right center field. Going back, Abreu. He turns at the fence. That ball is gone. Into the Blue Jay bullpen. Back-to-back homers, and the Blue Jays are up 3-0 in the top of the fifth.
1: They go on to a 6-1 win over Boston. Sportsnet 590 the Fan. Red Sox falling to 12-23 at home this season. Reds top the Mets 5-3. Sal Stewart 2-for-3 with his 14th home run as well. 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
1: A situation with your team down a run in the eighth inning? 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
6: Delgado, an infield hit. He scored the only run of the game so far for the Astros on the pass ball in the fifth. First pitch. And that's a ground ball pass. Vess up the middle. And under the glove of Lee in the center field. That'll score Diaz. Smith tearing around third. He scores. And the Astros lead it 3-2.
0: Number 4.
1: Well, you can't spell Schwarber without an H and an R. And for the sixth straight season, he has 25 now. 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
7: The pitch. Swung on line. Down the line and right. It's high and it is gone. It just clears over the wall and right. Line drive home run for Kyle Schwarber. Number 25 to lead Major League Baseball.
0: Number 3.
1: He's been out just over a month with an oblique strain, but game one back on the diamond proves productive. Seattle Sports, 7:10 a.m.
8: Man, what a moment for here. McCall did a big fly. Pitch on the way. Swinging a line drive into left center field. Falling fast. That's going to drop in a base hit. Here comes Robles. Emerson rounding third. The throw to the plate. He slides. He saved. Two runs are in. Welcome back. Cal Raleigh off the IL. A single in the left center field. Robles going easily. Colt Emerson bringing home the bail. Scores from second. And the Mariners have the lead.
1: Like Seattle, Washington also pulled ahead in the seventh, but there was no play at the plate. Nationals Radio Network.
9: Here's the set. There goes Chaparro. Swing and a long drive. Deep left center field. Way back. Going. Goodbye. Unbelievable. Bang. Zoom goes. Curtis Mead with his 11th home run of the year. Chaparro running on the pitch.
0: Number 1.
1: In Omaha, with their backs to the wall in an elimination game, Georgia with an insurance run in the seventh on a shallow ball to left.
10: This one is up, and it is shallow left field. Rodriguez is out there. Oh, they bang into each other. Here comes the runner from third. Black. He is. Safe is the call. What a throw by Rodriguez. And I'm sure Schlossnagel and company will look at it.
1: 2-0 win yesterday. The run scoring on that sack fly and a hit that followed a sack bunt. Georgia's third sacrifice bunt of the season. Fewest in Division I. Today, Georgia, Oklahoma, and North Carolina, West Virginia. It is Wednesday, June 17th, birthday of Venus Williams. She's 46 today, winner of seven majors, including the U.S. Open twice. U.S. Open golf tees off tomorrow in New York. Our ESPN caddy, Michael Collins, among the guests this morning on Unsportsmanlike. They're next. I'm Jay Reynolds, back tomorrow with SportsCenter All Night. It's ESPN Radio.
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24: Which is harder to do, catch a fly ball from a major leaguer or to catch a punt from an NFL punter? I lean toward catching a fly ball from a major leaguer.
25: That's easier?
24: That's easier to do than catching a punt from an NFL punter.
25: I tend to lean more towards catching a punt being easier.

0: 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Do they protect you if you're trying to field a punt and you get injured there? I don't know. I'm sure Progressive can do that. Along with Chris Canty, live at ESPN 1000 in Chicago, where there's some drama there. Michelle Smallman. I am Evan Cohen. Good morning, everybody.
1: Good morning. We're starting off with some drama.
2: What's the drama, Ev? Because it's news to me. Everybody has been so nice in the studio.
0: Yep.
2: The new place is awesome.
0: Yep.
2: They done stepped their game up.
0: Yep.
2: It's great to be here. The hospitality has been off the charts. So what's the issue? Where's the beef?
0: Okay. So let me give some behind the scenes just quickly.
1: Okay.
0: I have, as you guys do as well, long-standing relationships with many of the teammates at ESPN 1000 in Chicago. They are wonderful people there. And
2: they don't feel the same way about you, just to let everybody
0: okay,
2: know.
0: Okay, well, this took a turn.
1: Great intel, reporting from Chicago.
0: Every report, every text, Canty's awesome. It's so fun to have him there. They have a big golf outing there today. There's supposed to be a tornado. I said to somebody last night, don't invite him. Don't make him go into a tornado. That's a disaster situation. It's not fair to him if you invite him and then he has to go to a tornado and a golf outing as he's visiting his family. Not fair to CeCe. Okay? Anyway. So somebody sent me a picture of a coffee mug in a sink not put in the dishwasher, which is a big no-no around there. They're all adamant that you have to take the coffee mug once you use it and put it in the dishwasher.
1: They got a dishwasher over there?
0: Yeah.
2: Exactly.
1: Must be nice.
2: Exactly.
0: So the question was, did Canty leave the cup in the sink and not put it in the dishwasher? Because there's rules over there that he would not be a part of, rules.
1: May I have a follow-up question?
0: Yeah.
1: Are there signs that explicitly state the rules?
0: I am unaware. I've never been to this new studio.
1: Because how would you know as a guest in someone else's home what the rules were?
0: Well, if you're going to use a plate or a dish or whatever, shouldn't you clean it off and put it in the dishwasher?
1: Maybe there's a crew that comes through and that's part of their duties.
0: CeCe, I'm not saying
2: okay.
0: It's yours. The
2: All
0: question
2: right.
0: Was
2: my,
0: it yours?
2: In my defense,
0: yeah,
2: it was mine on Monday. So that ends that controversy.
0: But
2: now, yesterday, had my tea, finished my tea, rinsed the mug in the sink, put it in the dishwasher. I did not know that there was a dishwasher on day one, and I assumed that there was a crew that came through periodically and handled that. That was not the case. I did not know that. My bad. That was day one. Day two, now that I've had an opportunity to familiarize myself with the environment and actually see somebody rinse out their mug and put it in the dishwasher, I did the same because when in Rome, do as. And so, yes, day one, a little bit of a mess. Day two, we straightened it all out. There's no controversy. I am a house guest that is cleaning up after myself.
0: I got to give you credit.
1: Yeah, sounds like flawless execution.
0: Yeah, I actually think you did a good job now. I think I'm going to spin this. Because I asked a question. I didn't make an accusation. I asked a question.
1: He literally
0: takes a sip with the mug that he washed
1: well done.
0: Out. Now I'm putting it back on ESPN 1000 in Chicago. Why didn't you give him the rules when he walked in the door?
1: Or why is there not a sign?
0: That's a good question.
1: Because I'm sure there are guests that come in to do interviews, partners that get a tour of the studio.
0: That's right. How do they know? Should they take their shoes off?
1: How would they know the rules unless there is a sign?
0: Shoes off at the
1: so we have a sign right here on our door. Attention, make sure the door is closed behind you when you leave for the day.
0: Literally never noticed that.
1: Well, okay.
2: It's there.
1: It's there.
2: Okay.
1: It's there. And it's laminated and it is taped on the wall. So every day when you leave, you pull the door shut so that the studio door is closed and locked. And they are telling you the rules. Killer Mike, John, everyone, they're telling you the rules. ESPN 1000, bad job by you.
0: All right. Well,
1: how
0: you know
1: we
0: what?
1: Know the rules?
0: I think you're right. I'm glad we...
2: should be a placard right by the mugs
0: right
2: that says, be sure to rinse your mug and put in the dishwasher after
0: yeah,
2: use.
0: Yeah, you're right.
2: There should be a placard right there.
0: Yeah, it needs to be front-facing right there.
2: Right there.
0: You know what? You're right about that. Well, from one cup to another with drama. This is the World Cup update brought to you by Gusto. Gusto is your small business partner for payroll, benefits, and so much more. 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Well, yesterday was unbelievable. If you like stars in sports, you got that yesterday with Kylian Mbappe for France, 2 goals, 3-1 win over Senegal. Erling Haaland with 2 goals in Norway's victory. And listen, I understand how big Mbappe is. I understand French. Everybody says, oh, they got 3-11s. They got 33. They got all these different lineups to potentially win. They won the World Cup in, what, 18? They lost in 22 to Argentina and Messi. But what Messi has done, he had a hat trick yesterday.
1: Outrageous.
0: In Argentina's win over Algeria. He's 38 years old. He now has tied the record for all-time goals in the World Cup with 16. 20 years to the day after his debut at the World Cup, and he's the first player ever in history to participate in 6 World Cups. Are you freaking kidding me? Smalls' longtime friend, St. Louis guy, soccer analyst Taylor Twellman, was on SportsCenter with Scott Van Pelt and had this to say on Messi's hat trick.
3: It feels like this is the part of the party where you get started, everyone's going, and then the VIPs show up. Mm. We obviously had Erling Haaland do what he does. First World Cup, he scores 2 goals. Ale Blue, Kylian Mbappe, or as your kids would say, Mbappe, however we want to say that. Obviously, he shows up, but who's right in the middle? The GOAT. And Scott, what's crazy about this is he now becomes the youngest and oldest player in Argentina World Cup history to score goals. And yet it feels like he's playing with a different freedom. Unbelievable.
1: Playing with a different freedom, and that's interesting because heading into this World Cup, there were some discussions about Messi. There were some discussions about what we would get from him because people were saying there may be muscle fatigue because he had an MLS match with Inter Miami in May that he was experiencing that. So they were wondering about what his conditioning and his fitness would be. And he's like, okay, you're curious? I'm just going to do what I do. I'm just going to be the GOAT. And to do it at this stage in his career, on the biggest stage in his career and the biggest stage, is pretty remarkable.
0: What you said is right. It's insane, CeCe.
2: That's a whole lot of damn running for somebody that's damn near 40 years old. that's all I know. I was talking with Nuno before the show. It's incredible to see how he's been able to adjust his game as he gets older in international competition. And, of course, there is no greater competition in soccer than the World Cup because of all the passion that these players play with, knowing that they're representing their flags. But seeing Messi pick and choose his spots is incredible. As a high-level athlete, you're taught when you come into professional sports, you're able to compete at a high level because of your athleticism, but your knowledge base is down here. When you get to your prime is when both your knowledge base and your athleticism is still relatively high. But at this stage in Messi's career, his athleticism is down, but his knowledge is through the roof, and that's what allows him to pull off the hat trick. That's what allows him to be as effective as he is, and that's what has Argentina as one of the favorites to win the whole damn thing. So it is wildly impressive to see what he's still able to do at 39 years old.
0: Negative Nuno can't resist in my ear. He says he walks 80 to 85% of the match.
4: It's the Canty's point, right? Like, of the fact that he's just changed as he's gotten older, he's just changed what he does and how he uses his energy. Yeah, like if you look at his quote unquote stats, it's like 80 to 83%. But like,
0: does that matter
4: for him because of the fact of like the way he plays, the way the team plays for him? Like I've told you guys, like that team, like I know we love the 90s basketball. Like you have to have a bunch of tough guys. Like they literally have surrounded him with guys that will kill someone for him.
0: Like, but isn't that awesome? Like, isn't that? Yeah, I think that's great.
1: Me too.
0: I mean, and listen, I'm in no way, shape, or form, I think, are any of us claiming to be Taylor Twellman in terms of the analyst. Like, we're not, right? We are fans that join the party when the party's going on here. But numerically, when you just take a step back and you look at what this man has done in his career, it is jaw-dropping. It's like every stat with Messi is something that no one else has ever done.
1: Well, There's so many stats that you presented to open this conversation, but the one that gets me is that the hat trick yesterday came 20 years to the day, as you mentioned, Ev, that he made his World Cup debut for Argentina. Because so many times with the great ones, you have that synergy, you have that alignment where the story is almost something that you couldn't write. They're so blessed in that way. You know, there's just so many times in sports where we're like, I can't believe the way this person's career has unfolded and all came together. Messi, another example of that.
0: Tom Brady wins a Super Bowl, like, what, 45 years old or whatever the heck it is, right? It's that kind of thing. And I don't actually think Nuno's point was trying to be negative. I think it's how I'm taking it is conceptually, guy later in his career who's an all-time iconic great.
2: Yeah.
0: They have found new ways of still making him great by building a team maybe differently, playing his role differently. They took him out, obviously, late in this game with the big lead to give him rest. Like, CeCe, however you want to lay it out, he had a hat trick in the World Cup at 38 years old yesterday.
2: Yeah, but to what you said, you got to be good enough at that stage in your career to justify the organization or the country making that kind of commitment behind you, right?
0: Right.
2: It's one thing to be able to produce and be in your latter 30s or your 40s, but to have your countrymen that are surrounding you, your peers, decide that, hey, we're going to still orient this thing around you. You'll be the fulcrum of everything that we do. That just speaks to the level of greatness that we're talking about when we reference Messi. So, yeah, I think that people have to fully appreciate what we're watching in real time because this is something that we might not see again in terms of a player being able to have this level of longevity, this level of productivity on the world stage.
0: All right, coming up, just a rumor. What? We'll get to that after orange, blue skies and paint everywhere here in New York, especially for tomorrow with the parade. And they're doing it with what, Smalls?
1: Sherwin-Williams, Ev, because in sports, the best teams know when to make their move. Sherwin-Williams is making theirs with 30% off Super Paint, Super Deck, and Woodscapes products June 12th through the 22nd. I'm looking at these studio walls, as Evan said, orange and blue skies. How about some orange and blue paint? 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
17: Who's asking? 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
17: 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Turtle. 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
19: He's not here yet, man.
17: 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Okay, Squirrel. Has anybody seen Mr. Squirrel?
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0: We are on Sports Tonight here on ESPN Radio. 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We're less than 1 week away from the NBA draft. Of course, all the coverage here on ESPN Radio, ESPN Television as well. That was the self-proclaimed deadline from Jimmy Haslam, one of the minority owners, governors of the Milwaukee Bucks. Of course, you know his name, he and his wife, Dee Haslam, from the Cleveland Browns initially. Huge donors to Tennessee. Huge Vols fans, obviously, there as well. There is not actually a deadline, just to be clear on this, in terms of Giannis watch 2026. There's not actually, they don't have to trade Giannis, A, at all, B, by the draft next week, or C, in any kind of window at all. Like, like they could do it whenever they want before the trade deadline if we assume they're going to do that, which would be in February, right? So we have more and more conversation about where he's going to go. And I can just tell you this, that yesterday we had a conversation on our show, go back on the podcast and listen, where I called Giannis in terms of the way in which he operates, maybe at times rigid and combative relative to not the person, but the operator of like he wants to win and he wants to be grimy in the way he does it, et cetera, et cetera. And that Miami's offer, if it was good enough, they would have taken it by now, whatever. And Rob, our social and digital person at Unsports ESPN on Twitter, put that out there. And then last night, somebody who I believe knows a lot about the Milwaukee Bucks and kind of in and around that team texted me saying, I agree with this. Mm-hmm. And I thought, oh, okay, interesting. Like that's an interesting kind of confirmation of we're not there yet in terms of where he's going to go. But the rumors persist. And our buddy Michael Wilbon, PTI, had this to say yesterday with Kornheiser about Giannis.
23: I don't believe in Giannis anymore. Giannis is a rumor. Giannis hadn't done jack in the months that matter, which would be May and June, since 2021. 5 years is forever in professional sports. Giannis is a multiple-time MVP, a great player, a Hall of Famer, and as you said, a champion. He was that. Yeah. I ain't seen evidence of it. Sorry, a league can now, particularly the NBA, it can pass you by. And with a ton of wings who are 6'9", 6'10", sort of size, DeBanza and Caleb Wilson and those kids coming in the league, Giannis can look obsolete fairly quickly if he can't get his butt out there and contribute heavily, massively in May, June. And I don't know that. I would not rearrange my franchise for Giannis. Tyler Hero leads his team in scoring. He's an all-star. Yeah. I know he's had some injury issues at times, but he plays more than Giannis lately, and he doesn't seem to be the diva that Giannis is. So if it sounds like I'm piling on Giannis? Yeah, a little bit for a guy as a player I used to love. I love him less now.
0: Strong from Wilbon. Mm-hmm. CC, Giannis is a rumor. Your thoughts?
2: Well, it's hard to ignore what Giannis hasn't done over the last half decade, right? The Milwaukee Bucks have exactly one playoff series win over the last 5 years, and that's across four different head coaches. So it's hard not to pin any of that on the star player, and you would want to see a lot more consistency for a player that during that span was unanimous in terms of being a top five guy in the world. So the question is whether or not Giannis is on the other side of the injuries, whether him having extended absences had more to do with his desire to be elsewhere rather than staying in Milwaukee. Those are all things that you have to do due diligence on and answer before you can put your best offer on the table. And I think that's what it's going to come down to over the next week or so leading up to the NBA draft. Who does the due diligence and can get comfortable with the version of Giannis that's going to be walking into their organization? And ultimately, the guy that they're going to extend to the tune of a four-year, $275 million max contract.
1: That's a conversation that we haven't really had when we've been talking about Giannis, when we've been speculating about where he'll go, what makes the best basketball sense for not only him but the Milwaukee Bucks. Never once have we been like, is he worth it? At 31 years old and coming off a season where he was limited to 36 games because of multiple injuries, what an acquiring team is going to give up for him and what they're going to have to do to build and shape themselves around him. We've never once had that conversation, is it worth it, until Michael Wilbon said that. And I think it's a valid question to ask. Are you willing to mortgage the future of your franchise for someone who you don't know what it's going to look like from a basketball sense when he gets there? You don't know what type of power and control he's going to want because he's used to having that in Milwaukee because of the success he's had there. And he's been unreliable as of late because of injuries. Is it worth it?
0: I think it depends on for what team, right? Mm-hmm. For a team like Miami that I am a fan of, it is 1,000% worth it for multiple reasons. One, they rightfully should be acting desperate right now. Because they have not, for them, won anything in a long time. They've been to the finals twice with Jimmy Butler, but they haven't won anything. For him and them together, Miami's track record of when you get star with this group, Pat Riley running it, Eric Spoelstra coaching it, star gets two finals. Like that happens, right?
1: That's the formula.
0: Dwayne Wade got to the finals, won multiple championships. LeBron James got to the finals, won multiple championships. Chris Bosh got to the finals, won multiple championships. Jimmy Butler got to the finals, right? When you get star, you get two finals. Doesn't mean win at all, right? So for Miami, desperate, worth it. It's why I've started to think about two questions off of this. One, maybe they just get to a point where if they don't like the offer and he doesn't like the incoming team, they pivot and think about keeping him, as wild as that sounds, and use some of their future assets, first-round picks, to add players. That's one hypothetical. The second hypothetical, CC, I think you're going to be into this one. I think that people retroactively celebrate Masai Ujiri, rightfully so, in 2019, acquiring Kawhi Leonard and winning a championship, as they should.
2: Yeah.
0: I think we forget it was actually a salary dump. I think they wanted out of DeMar DeRozan, and how do you mask it? By getting a guy in Kawhi Leonard who is so damn good that you, hey, look what we got. I wonder if somebody tries to get Giannis as part of a salary dump. Here's the contract we gave to a guy. We may be regretting it a little bit. We're not going to look bad by giving it up if we get this guy in return. It's why Orlando keeps popping up in my mind. Do they regret any part of the Paolo extension? It's why Cleveland comes up in my mind. Do they regret any part of the Mobley extension? Is it somewhat potentially, CC, that extra team that could come in last minute as maybe a masked salary dump?
2: It's interesting to frame it that way. I don't think it'll get to that when it comes to this player because there are teams that are in win-now mode. And Giannis absolutely fits the need for them. You think about what the Boston Celtics are. You think about what Brad Stevens said this offseason. He said, listen, we need to find somebody that can apply more rim pressure. Nobody does that better than Giannis Antetokounmpo. And we're just a year removed from this guy averaging 30, 11, and 6. Like, Giannis is still a dominant player. He might not be the face of the league best player in the sport anymore, but he's still really, really good. And he still can be the best player on a championship contending team. It's just a matter of making sure that you have the requisite pieces around him in order for them to compete. And what that means is having shooting around him. And the Boston Celtics have that in spades. That's why, as far as trades go, when you think about Giannis going to a team that can contend for a Larry O'Brien trophy this upcoming season, the first team on that list has to be the Boston Celtics. That's why they should have the most urgency of anybody in the NBA to get this done.
0: There's no question, if you put them on Boston, they have the best chance to win, obviously, with either of the two guys left and if Derek White's still there. But
2: No. I'm not talking about the best chance for Giannis in terms of the potential destinations. I think Boston gets on the short list of teams that we actually think will win it, period.
0: Yeah. Even without him, you're saying?
2: No, I'm saying with Giannis.
0: Yeah. Sure. I'm in agreement with you. I'm totally in agreement with you. Like, they are you can't. I think Miami will be great with him, but I also think that Boston is clearly better. But let me ask you your question, Smalls, that you just asked us. Yeah. Is he worth it?
1: I do think he is. Even despite the injuries, and CC, I know you always say athletes don't get healthier as they get older, unless you're Tom Brady. He's somehow the anomaly. But even despite the injuries last year, he still averaged 27.6 points, 9.8 rebounds, 5.4 assists, and he shot over 62% from the field. That's with all the injuries and limited playing time. And I know that this is a guy that wants to win. He has said it multiple times out there in the public, despite him not wanting to be the bad guy and not wanting to rock the boat in a certain way. When he's talked about his future, he always reiterates his hunger to win again. This is a guy who, regardless of where he goes, is going to have a chip on his shoulder and he's going to be motivated to win. So while the injuries concern me, perhaps the basketball fit in a new environment would take some time to iron itself out. I think ultimately he's definitely going to be worth it.
0: 888-SAY-ESPN, 888-729-3776. It's an interesting question after Michael Wilbon is very critical of him on PTI, saying he's a rumor, he's not healthy, etc. Is he worth it? Is Giannis worth all of this discussion, all of the trades, hypotheticals, all of the ammo that would be given up, maybe a Jaylen Brown, maybe a million picks? Is he worth it? 888-SAY-ESPN, 888-729-3776. It's your telephone number to join the show. 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
12: Dad, when you coming home? 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I was like, why are you doing that to that kid? 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You're home? Why are we doing this weird phone thing here? You know, or maybe the song's darker than we realize, you know? Maybe the dad's like, son, I am home. You're my side family. And

0: Wednesday, June 17th, 2026. This is the Power Trip Morning Show. Corey Cove, Chris Hockey, Meat Saw, Zach Halverson. We're betting golf today. I'm gonna scratch that itch. U.S. Open tomorrow. So can't Kevin Gorg will be here.
1: Hell right? Yeah.
0: Parker Box will be here. Rosie will be here.
2: Gorgomatic.
0: Oh, I'm bored. I got a story for Rosie.
2: Oh.
0: Oh, man.
2: Oh, no.
1: I got a story for you guys. Do you guys care?
2: I mean, yeah. Yeah.
1: Oh, we're just going to let it rip.
2: Boom. Give her hell.
1: I think it was Tuesday. No, it was last Friday.
2: Jesus.
1: No. It was Saturday.
2: What in the world is going on, Corey? Didn't you have a story to tell us?
1: And I'm in my car, and I'm driving to meet... Oh, it was Saturday.
2: Jesus.
1: It was Saturday. And I'm driving to meet my wife. It's Louie and I. And I live in Plymouth now. And we're driving along, and I look over. I go, hey, there's Barb.
2: Barb.
1: And her daughter. Barb that works here.
2: I'm not familiar.
1: And I'm like, well, this will be a first. I haven't seen them in the new neighborhood. So I roll down the window, and as loud as I can, I go, you're getting ripped. It wasn't Barb, and it wasn't her daughter.
2: That didn't happen.
1: Yes, it did. 1,000%. I promise you that happened.
2: Unreal.
1: Yeah, I'm like, that's Barb. And it was not. It was some other lady, and I loudly yelled at her, you're getting ripped.
2: That's a terrible, terrifying thing.
1: Yeah, I know.
3: Great story.
1: I drove away quite fastly.
2: Fast.
4: Oh, God.
2: Do you realize that that woman called the fuzz on you?
1: Probably, yeah.
2: You told her you were going to rip her up.
1: No, yeah.
2: That's what she heard.
1: Yeah. I realized that as I drove away and then immediately called my wife to tell her.
2: Well, let me ask you this question. Corey, I'm sorry to take over.
4: Just take me out.
1: Okay.
2: Well, that's
1: where?
2: My point.
1: Yeah.
2: If your beloved, beautiful, hot wife came home and said, sweetheart, I am frightened. And you said, but why? And she said, a gentleman looked at me and said I was getting ripped. Would you not call the fuzz?
4: Jack the Ripper.
1: Yeah.
2: Yeah. You would think she was about to be.
1: Yeah, it was a massive mistake. I apologize.
2: Yeah.
4: Can I ask it's a delicate question.
2: Hmm.
1: Yeah.
4: Did you see these people from the front or the back?
2: Ooh.
1: Oh, both.
4: When you were convinced it was Barb.
1: It was like a side profile thing. Because I'm like, that's Barb.
2: Did you get a number?
1: And then when I got to the side, I'm like, yeah, that's Barb.
2: Jesus.
1: And then I yelled, you're getting ripped, as I was getting closer, and it was not Barb.
2: Where were you?
1: Over by my house.
2: Is there any reason she would be by your house?
1: I mean, not really.
4: Walking?
1: That's
4: a long walk.
2: Why would
4: she walk anywhere near where you are?
1: That's what I thought after I yelled it.
4: Yep. Doesn't make sense.
2: I thought she was driving. This was a woman walking.
1: Mm-hmm.
2: This is even worse.
1: It was a woman and her daughter walking their dog, and the dog looked exactly like Barb's dog. Jeez. That's the other tip-off. Like, that's got to be them. It was not.
4: Did you think, let me make sure, let me 100% see this woman's face and maybe even make eye contact and say, oh, yep. That's definitely Barb. Now I'll yell, somebody's getting ripped or you're getting ripped. You just let it fly.
1: Let it fly.
4: God, Kelly's a saint.
1: Uh-huh.
2: She's also going to be living on her own and single soon.
1: Why?
2: Because you're going to jail.
1: No.
2: You can't just rip. You can't yell things, threats out the window.
1: It wasn't a threat, though.
2: How does she know?
4: Yeah, somebody's getting ripped.
2: That sounds like a threat to me.
4: I'm going
2: to
4: rip you, lady.
2: I'm going to rip you in half, is what you said.
1: I guess that everybody knows the fan lexicon.
4: No.
1: Yeah. It wasn't my brightest moment.
2: God, you're going to prison.
1: No, I no.
4: I'm you're not. Getting ripped.
1: Yeah, probably in prison.
2: Yeah, you're going to get your butt ripped.
1: Because what does Charles say about prison?
2: There's plenty of sex in prison. It's the house of many husbands.
1: Mm.
4: Have you thought about moving back to Edina?
1: Why?
4: Just on behalf of all my fellow Plymouthians?
1: Plymouthians?
4: I don't know.
2: Plymies.
4: Yeah, all the Plymies.
2: Yeah.
4: Any chance you move back to Edina?
1: Probably not.
4: Oh,
1: I like it here. It's a nice area.
2: Boy.
4: Could you put some kind of a song or noise that attaches to yourself so you can just announce yourself to the
1: I probably should, like a bell.
4: Yeah, a bell maybe. Yeah, like a bear bell.
1: Yeah.
4: So we all know where you are at all times.
1: Yeah, I should
2: you
1: probably
2: need to
1: do
2: alert
1: that.
2: The neighborhood.
1: Yeah.
2: That you've moved in.
1: No, it's not that bad.
4: Yeah, go door to door and tell them exactly who you are, what you are, and how far away you'll stay.
2: Hey, Corey.
4: Yeah.
2: We're going to play a game with old Lex.
4: Captain Hook.
2: Yeah.
1: Well played.
2: You ready? Wrong answers only. You ready?
4: You understand? Wrong answers only.
2: Wrong answers only.
1: I'm good at that.
2: Name something people do to relax.
1: You gotta answer
2: quickly.
1: Bungee jump.
2: You got it. Never mind.
1: Well, that's not something you do to relax. Did I wreck it?
2: No. There's a better idea than... I mean, I thought about that for hours on the way in.
1: I'm sorry.
2: Last night.
1: I'm really sorry.
4: Captain Hook.
1: Yeah, that wasn't a great answer.
4: No. One of the worst.
2: Name a reason why a restaurant might refuse to serve somebody. That's not funny. How dare you say that?
1: I'm thinking.
2: I had to dump that.
1: I said,
2: uh-huh. Corey and I heard what you really said.
1: I didn't say that. It's 5:30. I can say that.
2: I don't think you can use that word, sir.
1: What was the question?
4: You know, the round of Family Feud that Chris is attempting to play is called Fast Money.
2: Yeah.
4: Not take three segments.
2: And you're supposed to give me a wrong
1: answer.
2: What's
1: something you do at a restaurant?
2: Okay. Hey, Zach, are you alive?
3: Yeah, Daddy.
5: Yes, there we go. What? My board is sticky.
4: Well, yeah, I know why.
2: You got
4: Sauce
2: nobody
4: just
2: to
4: said
2: blame
4: it.
2: But yourself,
4: yeah.
2: Brother. Wrong answers only. You ready?
5: Sure.
2: Name a perk you might pay more for at the gym.
5: Free candy.
4: Free candy.
2: Did you see how it's done, Sauce?
4: Yeah, that was done.
1: That was good. Can I try again?
2: Nope. Zach?
5: Yes.
2: Name something hung on a classroom wall.
1: Careful.
5: My teacher.
1: My God.
2: Jesus.
4: Wow, that could go so many ways.
1: Yeah.
4: Man, now you're getting,
1: you're getting
4: kicked
1: ripped
4: out of the neighborhood. Man.
2: Name something specific. Wrong answers only. Name something specific you might buy at a party supply store.
5: A grenade.
1: Lube.
2: Oh, now you want to play.
5: Well, then.
1: What?
2: Grenade lube?
1: Yeah, I'm not smart.
2: No, you're fine.
5: Everywhere.
2: All right, this is a new facet to the only wrong answers only game. I want you guys. I'm gonna ask the question, and on the count of three, Zach's gonna say his word that he thought of, and Sauce, you're gonna say your word you thought of, but immediately without thinking.
1: Okay.
2: Okay. You ready?
1: Yeah.
2: Do you know who's going first, Corey? What's your name, Sauce?
1: Well, you said 1, 2, 3, and then we say the word.
2: Yeah, but who goes first when I say that?
1: We go at the same time.
2: Zach's going to go first, and then as soon as he says his word, you're going to say your word. But don't think about it, okay?
1: Okay, got it.
2: Wrong answers only. Name a popular after-school snack kids love. Three.
5: Liver
2: two,
5: and onions.
2: One.
1: Glue.
2: Corey, do you know what we work with?
1: Yeah.
2: You know
1: you're gonna give me
2: what
1: emails.
2: We work with. Corey, say it.
1: No, don't. Don't. You'll get emails.
4: Starts with an I.
1: Ooh.
4: And it rhymes with midiots.
1: Brilliant.
2: I'm going to try one more.
4: Ah, man.
1: Who goes first?
2: You know what, Sauce? This time you can go first.
1: Okay.
2: And then, Zach, you're going to go second. But don't answer until I count to three. Please, for God's sake.
1: I did that.
2: Yeah, he did it.

0: people.
1: Why follow that?
2: And it's one word.
3: Oh, sorry.
1: Run bicycles. Wow.
4: Sorry.
1: I mean, don't apologize to me.
2: I'm gonna
1: run bicycles.
2: We work with.
3: Don't say it.
1: I think he's going to say it.
3: I think he's going to say it. You're all a bunch.
2: Well, here's the thing. Abbott asked me, you got any new games for the show? This is why. This is why.
3: I think this is fun. Let's do one more.
1: Dude, can I kind of change subjects for 10 seconds? Yeah, then we can go back to whatever you want.
2: Please.
1: Sauce, you said you're losing a bunch of weight, right?
3: Yeah.
1: So, look, you know, it's summer. Everybody's got to tighten it up a little bit. So, I don't think I had been on the Peloton in, like, 2 months. But yesterday, I'm like, you know what I haven't done since, like, May?
3: What's that?
1: Run bicycles.
3: Yeah? Did you do it?
1: So, I ran bikes for a while, and...
3: What?
1: Yeah, I ran bikes.
3: Well, good for you.
1: Thanks.
3: Yeah.
2: You know what I haven't done? And
3: careful.
2: I'm going to try this today.
3: Careful.
2: I haven't stood sitting.
3: Well, it's like a wall sit.
2: You're like a wall sit.
3: Oh, I'm hideous. What? I don't know.
1: Run bicycles. What was the question? What did you ask? Something about bending knees?
2: Yeah, something you have to bend your
1: something
2: knees
1: Something you
2: to
1: have
2: do.
1: To bend your
2: you
1: knees
2: said
1: to do.
2: Run bicycles.
1: Run bicycles.
3: Let's do one more.
1: Man.
2: Who's going first?
3: I'll
2: don't
3: go
2: care
3: first.
2: Anymore.
3: You don't care.
2: Zach, are you prepared
5: yes.
2: to play this game?
5: Yes.
2: Do you both realize
5: and it's one word?
2: One
5: answer?
2: Word. And don't answer until I count to three.
1: Chris, you know the old man in The Matrix that's like the architect, right? Yeah. He's like an old distinguished guy with like a white beard. And sure. He's sitting behind the 1,000 screens, right?
2: Yeah.
1: And I'm just picturing Sauce's CPU. It's just Pizza the Hut, right? Just watching slop on TV.
3: Aww.
1: Hey, they're asking you something, Pizza. They're asking you about bending your knees. And he just goes, run bicycles.
3: Why do my arms work like that?
1: Because you're Pizza the Hut. You got flappy arms. You're Pizza the Hut. Run bicycles. I don't even know. What's worse, the Captain Hook one from last week or run bicycles?
2: I think run bicycles.
1: I don't know, man. That's because that's
2: wrong on every level, though.
1: That is neck and neck.
3: It's not smart.
1: Oof. All right, what were you doing? We were going to do it one more time. Let's do it one more time.
2: And again, one word. Don't answer until I count three. Sauce goes first, and then Zach goes second.
3: Okay.
2: Are you guys ready?
5: Yes, sir.
2: Okay. Name something people adjust. 3, 2, 1.
3: Gutter helmet.
5: Belts.
3: That's a right answer.
2: Hey, Corey.
1: Yep.
2: Did you think he could at least count to one?
3: Who? I don't get the game.
1: We know.
2: I must have said five times one word.
3: Gutter helmet's one word.
2: Is it?
3: GutterHelmetMN.com. I'm sorry I let you guys down.
1: You've disappointed a lot of people this week.
3: But I want to show you guys something during the break that'll make you laugh.
2: I hope it's the inside of your head.
3: No, there's nothing in there. No, this will make you guys laugh. It's not as good as the one thing we all looked at during the one break, but it's pretty funny.
2: The only thing I want to see is a toe tag.
3: Oh, my.
2: Mine or yours, I don't care anymore.
1: Yeah, the next time we see you, Chris and I want to be confirming the remains.
3: Jeez. That'll be sad.
5: Well, they're not going to be able to use the dental records.
3: They will not.
2: When they ask if I have anything to say in my defense, I'm going to play the audio of this segment.
3: Why?
1: Mr. Hockey, why did you do it?
3: Don't say it.
1: Run bicycles.
2: Can you not hear what I work with?
3: Don't say it.
5: You're going to have a Mel-like voicemail somewhere talking about this.
2: Yeah, inside my head.
3: You make me want to smoke.
1: All right, Gutter Helmet and GutterHelmetMN.com. Like I mentioned, Parker Fox will be here in a little bit. The studio will fill up around 8 because we're golfing.

0: sports betting. You know, Common and Brandon just think that we take the top 12 golfers. And I would argue a couple of us, quote, are forced to take the top 12.
1: Yeah.
0: The rest of us go off the board once in a while.
1: Oh, yeah.
0: I go deep off the board once in a while. I don't mind a 50-1 kind of a guy once in a while. What's the difference?
1: Right. It's fun either way.
0: But, yeah, most of the top 12 will be off the board. That'll be at 8. 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
20: Redo it, and Blade is in
21: the MCU?
20: Deadpool movie. Yeah, he is.
21: He's an MCU guy?
20: Yeah, yeah. He's in the Deadpool movie. It's a sweet cameo. The
21: Deadpool movie. And it is Wesley Snipes, too?
20: Yes, sir.
21: No kidding. I didn't know that.
20: Yeah.
22: Check. 1-2.
21: That sounds terrible.
22: Yeah, it's awesome.
20: What happened?
22: I don't know. Something's wrong with the blade. Whatever that means.
21: Yeah, what does that mean?
20: Yeah, what's that?
22: I'm going to live forever.
21: Hey,
20: Hawk, how was your bit last night at...
22: It's fun.
20: Yeah.
22: I enjoy it. I was very nervous, and first time, my first line delivery, I went too fast. But the second one, I slowed down. It's fun. Big deal. They're really good at what they do, those folks.
21: How's their blade?
22: Better than mine. You know how bad I know what I can do. I got to find a long mic cord. You guys go ahead and talk amongst yourselves. I'll be right back.
20: How does it just go out? Hi, Corey.
21: So, like, what's new?
20: Let's see here. Not much. I'm just, hanging out.
21: Oh, boy. I hope he fixes his mic pretty soon.
20: Nothing. Things are good. The summertime, I like a rainy day. Today's going to be a good day. Tomorrow at Duluth will be fun. I can't wait.
21: Speaking of tomorrow, again, you have the password semifinal tomorrow.
20: Sir.
21: The guy's tough, man. John Creasel just got released from the hospital, yesterday?
20: Yeah. Yesterday, yes, sir.
21: So hopefully things are on the up and up. I assume he's going to battle. The guy's a battler.
20: Oh, yeah. Oh, yeah.
21: Shout out to our guy, John Creasel.
20: Yeah. He should be good, yeah. It'll be a tough matchup tomorrow. Those two are really good at that game.
21: So, but have Barb or Marnie or you had your gallbladder removed this week?
20: I've not. I don't even know what a gallbladder is.
21: Right. So, win, lose, or draw.
20: Yeah.
21: I mean, got to give the guy some credit.
20: Yeah, absolutely.
21: That's battling through injury.
20: Yeah. Oh, 100%, yeah. And
21: the three of you have no... If you guys play terribly tomorrow, you have no excuses. None. He has a gigantic excuse.
20: For sure.
21: I was hospitalized all week.
20: Yeah. Yeah, for a week, I think, yeah.
21: Yeah, it was like 4 or 5 days, was it not?
20: I think so, yeah.
21: Was surgery Thursday?
20: Yeah.
21: Wednesday or Thursday, and he got out like Tuesday. So, yeah, something like 5+ days, give or take, in the hospital. And he's going to come out, and 48 hours later, he's going to play
20: Password
21: with you.
20: Yeah. I hope I don't let him down, but I probably will.
21: Well, you've let a lot of people down this week.
20: Yeah, it's only Wednesday.
21: Oh, look at Zachary. Let's see if Zach can fix this. See if he can MacGyver this microphone.
20: How does a microphone just stop working?
21: Great question.
20: I mean, it's plugged in.
21: It sure is.
20: It's like it's battery operated.
21: He's unplugging it. I don't know where Chris is. I wonder if Chris is using this as a bathroom break.
20: Do you think he's taking a dump?
21: That's what I'm suggesting. Yeah. Strongly
20: suggesting. Well,
21: I think
20: Zach's putting on like a wireless mic thing.
21: Now, this is going to be one of those Hermantown situations. The man's hustling. He's going to be winded. He's busting his ass trying to get this mic working.
20: Yeah. I bet he will. He's good at stuff like this. What if Hog's daddy has to come sit over here?
21: There's Chris. He found a long cord. I think they're going to figure this out. Can you imagine if, let's say, we have like 4 or 5 people lined up to be on the Power Trip Morning Show, and all of them call in sick at 5:29, and it's just you and me for 3.5 hours.
20: Yeah.
21: Without any heads up, so we didn't have time to think about it.
20: Yeah.
21: Time to prep. We just have to tap dance like we're doing right now, but we have to do it for 3.5 hours.
20: I think we'd do fine.
21: Oh, boy.
20: I think we would.
21: I think we would run bicycles.
20: Yeah, I think we'd run bicycles. I don't think it would be perfection, but...
23: Nope. Check, check.
21: Hey. That works. That sounds really good.
20: What did he do?
21: I don't know. Fix the blade. He did something.
20: He put a wireless mic pack on it.
24: Yeah, it's going to be perfect. Check, check, check.
21: I mean, it sounds okay.
24: Yeah, it's fine.
20: Yeah.
21: It's not perfect, but it's close.
24: Do you guys know we have a new Studio C over there?
21: I haven't looked at it yet, but I knew they were.
20: Is it cool?
21: Building it. Haven't peeked in there though.
24: Looks
21: all right.
24: I stole a mic cord from there.
20: Oh.
24: Yeah, it's tiny, but it looks cool. Yeah. It'd be fun.
21: It's weird. Your mic sounds a little bit weird, but obviously at least we can hear you.
20: Yeah.
21: I don't know if the listeners can tell, but I can tell that it is a little bit off. But who cares? Close enough.
20: And can you turn it off?
24: Apparently I can.
21: Okay. Sweet. There we go.
24: Yeah.
20: Sweet.
24: Yeah, we'll have to have Gorg sit over there with you guys. Unless we fix the razor blade.
20: Yeah.
24: Anyway, yeah. No, I had fun at the Chan last night. It was cool.
20: Yeah, that's sweet, dude.
24: Enjoyed it. It's a lot of moving parts. It's crazy to watch those people do what they do. They're really good at stuff.
21: How long is the show?
24: With the intermission, about 2.5 hours.
21: Oh, damn.
24: Yeah.
21: And you're a part of all of it?
24: Well, I'm there for all of it because I have a bit in the about midway point of the first act and then at the very beginning of the second act. But then I bowed with everybody like I did something fun.
21: Right.
24: Like I did something good.
20: That's great.
24: Thank you.
21: What's your character's name?
24: Hotbox MC.
20: Wow.
21: Come on.
24: It's true.
21: Hotbox MC?
24: That's right.
20: That.
24: That's right. I have to say, and now for the grand finale of our round the world review. We go down on the farm with Lady Adelaide and her hotbox farmerettes.
21: Jesus. What kind of show is this?
24: Guys and Dolls, baby. Oh. I talk about dolls.
20: I've never seen it.
24: Yeah, I hadn't either, but you ever heard the song, Get Up, You're Rocking the Boat? You ever heard the song, Luck Be a Lady Tonight?
20: Yeah.
24: Those shows, songs are from that show.
20: Oh, I didn't know
24: that's where they were originated.
20: Wait, so that's not a Frank Sinatra song?
24: Well, I mean, I'm sure he sang it, but it's from Guys and Dolls. Guys and Dolls, you see.
21: And Mrs. Doubtfire.
20: Yeah, great song.
24: Yeah.
20: Great film. Right, Hawk?
24: Yeah, only it wasn't a lady. He had a penis.
20: Your mic's on.
21: You're getting emails.
20: Yeah, you're getting emails.
24: Well, I don't think Robin Williams was a lady.
21: Well, you're getting emails.
20: Yeah, he did have hairy legs, which Hawk likes
24: sure
20: on his
24: right
20: ladies.
24: I'm right about the concept behind that whole movie.
20: He is right. Yeah.
24: He's a man.
20: Don't put him in a box. Don't put him in
21: emails.
20: A hot box.
24: Am I getting emails?
20: No, I
24: can
20: doubt
24: they be
20: it.
24: Nudes?
21: I'm what? Sure you
24: If you're
21: could
24: sending
21: have
24: me them. An email telling me how much you hate me, include a nude.
21: Male or female, right? Just
24: yeah, yes. Just something to look at.
20: A couple of crank shots.
21: Sure.
24: Yeah.
0: And share with the class.
24: Yeah.
20: Luck Be a Lady is a classic show tune written by Frank Lucier.
24: That's right.
20: For the 1950 Broadway musical Guys and Dolls.
24: I believe that means he makes guitars.
20: Yeah. Well played.
24: Thank you. Do you know why that's a good well played?
20: Yeah, because...
24: Say it. You got this. Come on, baby.
20: It's... what the hell is that word?
24: Luthier.
20: Luthier.
24: Yeah. That's what you were thinking.
20: Yeah.
24: Very proud of you.
20: Thanks, man.
24: Think about moving into a small town in northern Minnesota.
20: Where?
24: Not going to tell you.
21: The top part of the state.
20: Yeah.
24: Maybe. And then I'm going to broadcast from there. And it's going to sound better than this.
20: Well played.
21: Can't sound worse.
24: It is weird. I don't think there's a processor on this because this is a wireless mic. Am I right about that there, Zecco?
0: Yeah.
24: Yeah, I think that's what it is, isn't it? Processors are fun, guys. If I took you in that studio over there and had you record yourself and played the before and after of a processor, you'd be like, damned. Hmm. Remember when, and you maybe don't, but there was a time when Howard Stern was raising hell because they changed the processing on his microphone and they took away the echo from him.
20: Yeah.
24: And man, he was right.
20: Who, like, me?
24: When you, they gave him back what he was wanting. It sounded so much better.
21: You know, our guy Stern is not a giant sports fan, right? He admits very often that he doesn't really follow sports, not really his thing. But he has dabbled with the New York Knicks a little bit, right? He got into the vibe a little bit.
24: Sure.
21: He had Carl Anthony Towns on his show.
20: Yeah.
24: Did he really win yesterday?
21: And I think it was yesterday.
20: Yeah.
24: Well, balls.
21: And Kat, he of course asked Kat, because it's Stern. Hey, James Dolan basically said you guys need to have 10 weeks of true commitment, including maybe even things like giving up sex and just focusing on just the task at hand. So, of course, he asked Kat if he gave up sex for 10 weeks. And Kat basically said, my gal's pretty happy.
20: Yeah.
21: So it sounds like he did not take James Dolan up on the strategy, the owner of the Knicks.
20: Classy answer from Kat.
21: Yeah.
24: Zach?
1: Yes, sir.
24: Abbott says it sounds fine.
20: Well, Abbott's just getting home from the bar.
21: That's what I was curious about.
24: He's a lawyer now?
21: Maybe the listeners can't tell the difference, but here in the studio, I can definitely hear the difference. But if the listeners can't, then we're good.
24: Yeah, maybe the once it goes out into the transmitter, it goes through a processor.
0: Yeah, people are saying, somebody just said he sounds the exact same.
24: All right. That's really crazy. Cool.
21: Yeah, that is crazy.
24: It sounds weird in my head.
21: Yeah, it sounds terrible.
0: Maybe
21: but,
0: we're all
21: whatever.
0: Just trying to gaslight Corey.
1: Yeah, I don't think it's sounds working. Hideous.
0: No,
1: because it's Hawk's voice.
0: It sounds different.
21: Very
0: nice.
21: It sounds very different, right?
24: On the radio.
21: It'll work. Whatever. All right, so.
24: Yeah, we got it figured out. Nice job, Zach.
21: Front page sports when the Power Trip Morning Show returns after this on The Fan.
24: Pew, pew, pew, boom.
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25: AP News, I'm Marcela Sanchez. At the G7 summit in France, trade with China and how to regulate artificial intelligence are on the agenda for the last day of what's been a surprisingly smooth summit of world leaders. AP correspondent John Lester has more.
26: The first get-together of G7 nations since President Donald Trump and Israel launched the Iran war in February appeared headed for stormy waters before it started on Monday. Trump had been furious that allies France, Germany, the United Kingdom and others refused to join the bombing campaign. And they were unhappy that they weren't forewarned about the surprise attack that hit energy prices and their economies. But at the G7 summit, that page may perhaps have been turned. Trump didn't repeat things he'd previously said about allies letting him down. And allies have worked hard to smooth Trump's feathers. A soccer jersey that German Chancellor Friedrich Merz gifted Trump symbolized the mood changed after their recent heated exchanges. The tentative US deal with Iran, expected to be signed Friday and struck just before the summit, contributed hugely to the changed dynamic in Evian-les-Bains.
25: President Trump is delaying Jay Clayton's nomination to lead the U.S. intelligence community. The move is an attempt to force Congress to act on a voter ID bill that currently lacks enough support for passage. In a post on Truth Social, the president said he'll keep Bill Pulte as acting director of national intelligence. Clayton had been set to appear today for a Senate confirmation. Rapper Mystical has been sentenced to 20 years in prison for raping a woman at his Louisiana home in 2022. Mystical, whose given name is Michael Lawrence Tyler, pleaded guilty to third-degree rape in March. The rapper received multiple Grammy nominations in the early 2000s. More stories at apnews.com. This is AP News.
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2: I'm meteorologist Brandon Bormans. You'd be wise to have an umbrella on hand today as showers will be persistent, perhaps a thunderstorm or two as well. High temperatures in the mid-60s. For tonight, showers tapering off during the evening hours, then expect mostly cloudy skies with a low of 47. The bathroom you always wanted, interest and payment free for 18 months. 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Currently, it's 55 degrees.
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20: I like your Indiana accent.
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5: It's a twister.
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24: It's a twister.
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21: Yeah, Holiday Station Stores. 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I, yet again, went with the old white Ultra Zero.
24: Yeah.
20: Yeah, man.
24: Yep. Sorry, Max.
21: Even this month. But you can get whatever you want. 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
20: Hell
21: yeah,
20: some man.
21: Donuts, too. They got donuts and cookies and whatnot.
24: Mm. Yeah,
21: right
24: get
21: in the front there,
24: sandwich.
21: Right? You'll walk in.
24: Get a breakfast sandwich.
21: Get a breakfast sandwich.
20: Yeah, get a breakfast sandwich.
24: Let's see what I care.
21: Stop at Holiday driving up to Duluth with us because we're going to be there tomorrow night.
24: Are they riding
21: hanging
24: with
21: out.
24: You?
21: And then Friday morning we're broadcasting. So come swing by Duluth.
24: That's right. You got that right, bud.
21: Now, you may be saying, well, where are you guys broadcasting Friday morning? And I would say, at a hotel downtown.
24: That's right. Right downtown.
21: So, you'll find it.
24: It's the Holiday Inn, isn't it?
21: Sure.
20: I think so.
21: Sure. Find it. Just walk around. It's Duluth. It's not the biggest city.
24: Yeah.
21: You'll find us.
24: Yeah, and if you see Sauce, ask him if he can stay in his room.
21: Can they?
20: No.
21: Why?
20: No, sir.
24: Well, that ain't
21: right. You don't care about our listeners at all.
24: What's wrong with you?
20: No, I do care about our listeners.
21: So some Duluthian is down on their luck.
24: Yeah.
21: And they care enough to come watch the show.
24: It's like a midichlorian.
21: And they say, can I stay in your room? I have no place to go. And you say, no, gross.
20: I would probably say when I get up and leave at 4:30. 4:45, 5 o'clock. When I get up and leave tomorrow or Friday morning, if you want to meet me in the lobby.
24: Which day are you leaving?
20: When I go up to go and do the show Friday morning,
24: mm-hmm.
20: If you want to wait in the lobby, I'll give you the key. You just have to leave at like 11.
21: So you don't want to sleep in the same room with them, but you trust a stranger to go into the room by themselves and potentially not trash the place. Because that would be on your credit card, right? Because you have to put a card down for incidentals. So what if this person just completely trashes the room?
20: I'd say they broke in.
24: Oh.
21: Like with the key that you gave them. And you'd
20: they don't
21: be on camera. Well, it's on camera. You gave it. You said you gave them the key in the lobby.
20: I'd be more stealth than that.
21: I don't think so.
24: I don't think you would either.
21: The U.S. Open is tomorrow in New York at Shinnecock.
20: Whoa.
21: Okay. Goes through Sunday, which is Father's Day. Scottie Scheffler is the favorite. He's trying to win the career Grand Slam. Last year's winner was?
20: J.J. Spahn.
21: That is correct.
24: Ooh.
21: But the last time
20: Rosie's
21: that the U.S.
20: guy,
21: Open
20: right?
21: was at Shinnecock was 2018. It's been 8 years. Who won the U.S. Open at Shinnecock in 2018, Saucy?
20: I'm going to guess that was the Donaldson disaster. Justin Thomas?
21: No.
20: Scotty.
21: No. I just said he was trying to win the career Grand Slam.
24: Yeah, it was John McEnroe.
20: Rom?
21: No.
24: Rom-com? Joe Montana?
20: Not Rory.
21: No.
24: Can't can't believe you don't know this.
21: Yeah, how do you not know this?
24: I'm so disappointed.
21: You're supposed to be the Bryson? Golf guy. No.
24: Is it?
20: Is it
24: Joe
20: somebody
24: Piscopo?
20: I should know?
21: Sure, huge name.
20: Your guy.
21: Nope.
24: House Speaker Newt Gingrich.
20: Happy birthday, Newt.
21: R.I.P., right? Isn't he dead or now?
24: I think he's still alive.
21: I'm pretty sure Newt's dead.
24: I think
20: Joan
24: he's alive.
20: Rivers.
21: No.
24: I think he's alive.
21: Why do I thought the Newt died and we talked about how crazy of a name Newt Gingrich was. He still is alive. Damn, yeah. 83 years old. Paul, your hands up.
20: Joan, when she was alive, Woodhawk.
21: A billion percent. That's
24: yeah,
21: not even
24: she's
21: close.
24: She's an actress. She's rich.
21: Brooks Koepka.
20: Oh.
21: Koepka beat Fleetwood by one the last time the U.S. Open was here.
20: Mm.
21: No, that was kind of peak Koepka, right? That's when it looked like he was going to be on a generational run. Ever since he went to live, he has not looked the same.
20: Yeah.
24: Oh.
20: And he's got a hurt hand.
24: Poor guy.
20: Wait, was it last year Rosie wanted J.J. Spahn?
21: Yeah, he got sniped.
24: I think you wanted David Stringbean Aikman.
20: Happy birthday, David Stringbean Aikman.
21: Who the hell is David Stringbean Aikman?
24: He was a guitar player on Hee Haw.
20: What's Hee Haw?
24: Oh, you slut.
20: Okay.
24: You don't know what Hee Haw is? Really, you knew what Hee Haw is. You watch out with Grandpa, right?
20: When the hell was Hee Haw on?
24: You've seen, you know what I'm talking about, though.
20: Is that with...
24: I'm a Pickin' and I'm a Grinnin'?
20: I don't think
24: Doom,
20: so.
24: Doom, Despair, and Agony on Me? Hot Hick Ladies?
20: Oh, yeah, this lady.
21: I just know the name. I don't know the... Like, I have no... I couldn't reference anything that was from Hee Haw. I've just heard people say it 1,000 times.
20: I'm sure you like this lady that was on Hee Haw. This blonde lady. Yeah. I don't think I've ever seen Hee Haw. It was only on till 9. Oh.
21: What was the what was the 70s show that Goldie Hawn was famous for being on?
24: She was on Smothers Brothers.
21: Smothers Brothers, okay. Yeah. Who's the blonde gal Sauce is referring to from this show?
24: Oh, I don't think we knew her name. I mean, she might have been known by some people, but they didn't have like the dudes were the only ones who knew their names. Like,
21: so she was just eye candy.
24: Yeah, yeah.
20: Was Hee Haw like a?
24: It was a bunch of hicks sitting around playing guitars and stuff, but it was like Roy Acuff and. They were really good players. And then they'd tell country jokes.
20: Like a country variety show?
24: Yeah, exactly. Yeah.
20: Yeah.
24: Just making fun of hillbillies. But we didn't know they were making fun of us. We thought they were paying tribute.
21: You guys just thought it was a documentary?
24: Yeah. We're like, oh, look at they're filming that down the street.
21: Sauce, I hope you didn't read this. But look, despite what people think, you do some prep.
20: I do. I will tell you.
21: You might have read this. You might have read this in the last 24 hours.
20: I will tell you if I did.
21: The New York San Antonio Finals for the NBA was the most watched NBA Finals since. You didn't read this.
20: I know how many people watched. I saw that. I know that what number it
24: peaked at. They probably watched it on TV just like we did.
20: But I don't know if I know, and I'm sure I wrote it down. Is it ever?
21: No.
20: I don't know.
21: Take a guess then. Most watched NBA Finals since?
20: I don't know.
24: Say a name.
20: Something with LeBron. 2015.
21: Nope.
20: 16.
21: Nope.
24: Last year.
20: Last year.
21: Nope.
20: 99.
21: Mm. 98. 98 with Jordan and the Bulls. The final win of the second three-peat for the Bulls.
24: And you think you'd get
20: sued?
24: You
20: wrote it down. Yeah, up 157% from last year's Game 5. It peaked at 33 million. It averaged 24.5 million viewers.
24: I think you get sued if you named your band Jordan and the Bulls.
21: No.
20: No. What if you named him Hee Haw? Oh, Hawk. Come here first.
24: They had hot ladies. Look up Minnie Pearl.
20: Man, they were making fun of hillbillies.
24: Yeah.
20: You watch this?
24: Well, yeah.
21: All right, try this, guys. What drew more viewers?
24: Bob Ross.
21: Brilliant. Game 5 of the Stanley Cup Finals?
24: Yep.
21: Or Friday's U.S. versus Paraguay, World Cup game?
24: It had to be soccer.
20: Man, that's a good question.
21: Game 5 of the Stanley Cup Finals?
24: It had to be soccer.
21: Or U.S. soccer on Friday?
0: Are you including both language versions of it?
24: Yeah. Are you being racist?
20: I'll say soccer.
0: Including English and Spanish?
24: And Ecuadorian?
21: So
24: somebody did the broadcast in Vulcan as well.
21: Is everybody guessing soccer? What are we guessing?
20: Yeah, soccer.
21: No one's guessing hockey?
20: No.
21: The Stanley Cup final game drew
0: $5.8 million. Three times as many.
21: Soccer was $15.9 million.
24: Yeah, man, there's a lot more soccer fans. There's
21: What's crazy, though. Something's got to be up with the rating system. Because, Sauce, you just said it, and it's the same for that, too.
20: Well played.
21: But Game 5 of the NBA Finals, and I know it's New York. Last year was Oklahoma City and Indiana, two much smaller markets. But last year, Game 5 to Game 5 this year, you just said this number, and you're right, up 157% from a year ago.
24: Jesus.
21: Yeah. Right? That's a gigantic number.
20: Yep.
21: Well, the Stanley Cup Final, Vegas and Carolina, that doesn't have a New York market. Game 5 of the Stanley Cup Final, up 116% from a year ago.
20: Wow.
21: Did Nielsen track it differently this year?
0: Well, there's this new big data, that's what they're calling it, devices that they're gathering content, like the out-of-home viewership and stuff.
24: Yeah. Are they doing the three-minute thing in TV as well?
0: Yeah.
24: Yeah. So yeah, there's
21: so the ratings are changing and reflecting a more accurate depiction of what's actually happening.
0: Correct.
20: Oh,
0: crazy.
21: So, wait, so the diary format back in the day where you just sent out little journals and people just wrote down what they watched or listened to, that wasn't accurate?
24: Doesn't seem like it.
20: That wasn't accurate? No.
21: Okay, so that's gotten better?
24: I don't know if
21: it's when people would just say that they listen to one station for 15 hours a day, even though that's almost not possible.
24: Careful what you wish for.
21: Interesting.
20: Yeah, careful what you wish for, Daddy.
21: All right, so anyway, ratings are way, way up across the board in sports.
24: Congratulations to people.
21: Yep. Well done, sports.
20: Yeah, well done, sports.
21: What really matters is after this, more scores, more stats, and then more interesting things after this. Power to Morning Show on the Fan.
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11: Minnesota News Network, I'm Tasha Radel. Federal prosecutors say a coordinated effort to disrupt immigration enforcement in Minnesota has led to charges against 15 people accused of targeting officers during Operation Metro Surge. Minnesota U.S. Attorney Daniel Rosen says the defendants belong to two Minneapolis-based Antifa groups.
12: The conspiracy was not to interfere by their voice, but to do it by force. That's a crime, and it will not be tolerated.
11: A man is in custody after authorities say he was found trespassing inside an abandoned school in Pope County. Sheriff's deputies spotted a suspicious vehicle outside the former Cyrus Technology Elementary School Monday morning. Deputies, assisted by drones and canine units, searched the school and eventually found the suspect hiding in a small tunnel. A former K-12 school campus in Couchiching County near the Minnesota-Canada border is up for sale. The 49-acre into-school property closed in 2023 due to decline enrollment. This is MNN.
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2: I'm meteorologist Brandon Bormans. You'd be wise to have an umbrella on hand today as showers will be persistent, perhaps a thunderstorm or two as well. High temperatures in the mid-60s. For tonight, showers tapering off during the evening hours, then expect mostly cloudy skies with a low of 47. The bathroom you always wanted, interest and payment free for 18 months. 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Currently, it's 55 degrees.
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33: Yeah, the important stuff.
1: All kinds of stuff, man.
33: Like what really matters. I'll do scores and stats around the world of sports. Chris will change your life with something else that's more interesting.
1: You got that right, Corey. Go for it, man. Give it hell.
33: Sports. OVO LASIK and Lens. Dr. Mark Lobanoff. Dr. David Whiting. Go get LASIK from OVO LASIK and Lens.
1: Thank you, OVO.
0: Yeah, man.
33: OVO's the best.
0: Hell yeah.
33: The Minnesota Twins won 12-2 over the Rangers. Home runs by Larnick and Clemens. That's Clemens' 11th home run of the season. Twins are chipping away. They're 35-40. They are five games back in the division, just two games back in the wild card, despite being five games under .500.
1: Mm.
3: Give them the heater, champ.
33: One more game at Texas at 1:35 today, and then 3 at Arizona. And then we host the world champs, the Dodgers, Monday, Tuesday, and Wednesday.
0: Oh.
33: Going to go see Shohei? Is he hurt? Healthy? Is he playing? What's the deal with Shohei?
0: Yeah.
33: Going to go watch him?
0: Probably not. Probably not.
33: Okay. What really matters is this.
3: Curry, you're right about that, bud.
33: Greatest baseball player of all time? Don't care?
0: Oh, yeah. No, I care. I'll watch it on TV.
33: Oh, okay.
3: A woman in a rush to watch a reality TV show ended up behind bars. Arizona Department of Public Safety says it happened last week with a woman caught speeding on Route 347, just south of Phoenix. She was clocked at 108 miles per hour, 108. And when she was pulled over, she told the cops, the troopers, the fuzz, she was hurrying home to watch Love Island. She was not identified. She was arrested.
33: Can I ask you a question?
3: Sure.
33: Isn't Love Island on Netflix?
3: It sure is, bud.
0: Yeah.
3: Yep.
33: So it's on demand.
3: Yeah, that's right. She could have watched it as soon as she got home.
0: Yeah.
33: So there's no reason to drive 108. It's going to be there whether you drive 70 or 108.
3: That's
33: interesting.
3: Correct.
33: Interesting.
0: Correct. It's not on live, yeah.
33: So do we think she was lying or just telling the truth and really stupid?
3: I think...
0: B.
33: Okay.
3: Yeah, probably B.
0: Yeah, probably B.
33: Interesting.
3: Probably B. Cardi B.
0: Yeah, you love Cardi B.
3: Well, just like Charles Barkley.
33: That body cam must have been interesting, watching that gal explain why she was driving super fast.
0: Oh, yeah, for sure.
33: Speaking of body cams, I was, man, did I go down the cart narc body cam.
0: Yeah. Oh, yeah.
33: Or cell phone rabbit hole yesterday. I bet I watched 45 minutes of it. It's just, how is that guy not shot yet? He gets right in there, and there's people. So, you know, we've talked about cart narcs a couple of times, but there's this bit on social media where it's this guy, and he has these magnets that basically say cart narcs.
0: Yeah, it's
33: brilliant. What he does is he goes into parking lots, and when he sees somebody not return the cart to the shopping cart corral, he basically goes, cart narcs. Hey, that's not where that cart goes.
0: It's brilliant.
33: And you know, there's confusion, like, what now? Who do you work for? Are you a police officer? Do you work for Walmart? Like, who do you work for? No, sir, I'm, you know, Agent Sebastian from Cart Narcs.
0: Yeah.
33: And I'm here to make sure that you're not being a lazy bones.
0: Yeah, lazy bones.
33: He always calls them lazy bones.
0: It's so good.
33: And he has got this really sarcastic tone, so they're always confused.
0: That's not where that goes.
33: Like, I don't understand. Yeah, exactly. That doesn't go on the curb.
0: Yeah.
33: Hey, that's not where that goes. And sometimes they get really mad when they are done getting confused. And I've seen a couple of guys basically threaten to, like, knock his teeth out.
0: Oh, yeah.
33: Like, how do you not know if you just push the wrong button and that guy's got a gun in his car? Like, man, this is America.
3: Is there any part of him,
33: man,
3: asking for a friend that's hoping?
33: I don't know.
0: Wow.
33: But he'll throw the magnet on the car and they'll be like, don't you ever touch my car again.
0: Yeah.
33: And they'll be like, and he's like, well, that's hypocritical because what about this car? That car could hit somebody else's car. Don't touch my car, bro. And he keeps throwing the magnets and I can't stop watching.
0: It's so good.
3: When somebody calls you, bro, it's about to go down.
0: Oh, yeah. Yep. Yeah. Hawk will fight you if you call him.
3: Yeah, you'll win.
0: Yeah, but.
3: But you're going to fight.
0: Yep.
33: You've seen Cart Narcs, right?
3: One of my favorite bits
33: is he'll throw the magnet on. And then they'll, like, hit slam on the brakes, get out of their car, rip the magnet off, and then throw it at him. Like, get this off my car. Then they'll get back in the car and start driving away. And he does the pump fake. He fakes like he throws the magnet on. They'll stop the car again. Then they'll get out and he'll go, fell for the fake.
0: Yeah, it's so good.
33: Got you.
3: Brilliant.
33: And he's just toying with them.
0: He's just trolling. Yeah.
33: The two kinds of videos I cannot stop watching are the guys that have the predators meet at like Target or Walmart and they go, excuse me, everybody.
0: Yeah, yeah.
33: I can't stop watching those guys and I can't stop watching the cart narcs.
0: Yeah.
3: Can I ask you a question?
33: My algorithm knows me so well.
0: Oh,
33: yes, Chris. Yes.
3: Who are you
33: speaking
3: to? You think mine don't?
0: Yep.
3: What is to stop somebody from going to Walmart today?
33: Mm-hmm.
3: Like, following, I don't know, you in and going, this guy's a pedophile.
33: Right.
3: And following you around. I mean, do we know for sure the people they're following around? Or is it just somebody
33: they don't like?
0: Oh, yeah. Like, they have.
3: You know my point, though?
33: Yeah. Totally. My guess
3: isn't that weird?
33: Yeah. And the one that I watched yesterday, because it's extremely disruptive, right? And,
3: oh, my God.
33: And
3: they're
33: yelling at the top of their lungs, and sometimes it gets physical. There were 4 or 5 Walmart employees like, hey, guys, stop yelling. Get out of here. And, of course, they're like,
4: you're protecting a pedophile. I'm going to scream as much as I want. They're like, get out of here. We'll call the cops. And the guy goes, well, call him. Exactly. Yeah, this guy's a pedophile. Cops. Call the cops all you want. Yeah. You're not going to do anything. But to your point, it's like, I would assume there's some kind of legal recourse if you just get yelled that. Because they're yelling it at people that they are 100% sure this is the guy. We have the chat logs. It's like the Chris Hansen theory. We have all the evidence we need to actually call the cops. 100%. We've confirmed it. We know this guy's name. We know what he looks like. Here's the guy. But sure, if you're just standing there and they goes, excuse me, everybody. And you're like, what are you talking about? Yeah. I'm just here to get cheese.
20: Yeah, I'm just here to get pizza.
4: I would assume you can sue them.
20: Yeah, 100%. It's defamation of character. Yeah, of course you could sue
4: them. I don't know how that works. If they don't post it, I don't know how that works. I would have to ask a lawyer.
20: Ask your daddy.
3: I can't. He's busy. He's trying to fix
20: the other ones is in that same vein about that bit is it's always like, well, I knew this was going to be a sting. I just knew it. And it's that one guy who's like, buddy, you just got out. Have you seen that one? The guy that's sitting in a cup of coffee. And he's like an older, he looks exactly what you think he'd look like. And he's like, I knew this was going to be a sting. I just really wanted to meet this person.
3: And you sound really like
20: you just got out of jail. Yeah.
4: It's the worst.
3: I'm going to try something.
4: But I can't stop watching.
3: Stay right where you're at, Sauce. Don't go anywhere, okay?
4: Yeah, don't move.
3: I'm going to try something.
4: Don't move. I mean, you can physically move. You can breathe, but just don't move. He's coming over here. I don't know what's happening.
3: I want you to pretend we're walking into Walmart.
20: Okay.
3: And so, like, ready? Okay. Door's open. Walk in. This guy isn't sure he can spell the word embarrass. This guy is.
4: Excuse me, everybody!
3: This guy can't spell the word embarrassed.
20: No!
3: Spell the word embarrassed!
20: No, E.
3: Spell it!
20: E. What word?
3: Embarrassed!
20: E M B A.
3: I told you he can't spell the word embarrassed!
20: No, I just.
3: I told you!
20: I knew this was a. No, Jesus Christ.
4: You knew this was a spelling sting?
20: Yeah. The Cartnart guy is the best, though.
4: Cartnart guy makes me laugh, man. Agent Sebastian's hilarious. But again,
3: I called you a pedophile.
20: Loudly.
4: The pedophile guys, I love how they always give the guys a couple of options. Option one is we just call the cops.
3: Yeah.
20: Yep.
4: And they're always like, no, please, please don't do that. And he goes, option two, we're going to go outside and all of us are going to open hand smack you three times. And they're like, let's do that one. They're always like, yeah, option two. And then the option three is you run. We beat the F out of you, and then we still call the cops.
20: 100%.
4: And what, of course, they don't tell them is, even if it is option two, even if they go smack them around,
3: of course,
4: they still call
3: the
4: cops.
3: Still call the cops, of course.
4: The one I watched yesterday, and again, I watched about 40 of them. One of the ones I watched yesterday, the guy finally goes, please, just take me outside and smack me around. I don't care. So they take him outside. They just beat the hell out of him.
20: The hell out of him.
4: And a guy in a truck drives up, and he goes, hey, what are you guys doing? And he goes, he's a pedophile. We're just beating him up. And the guy in the truck goes, well, I'm just going to call the cops. And he's like, that's fine. He's a pedophile.
20: Yeah. It's so good.
4: But I can't blame people that are passing by going like, well, what are you doing here?
20: You guys
4: are
20: surrounding this.
4: Right, you're surrounding this guy, and you're beating him up. Like, I would think, like, at least instinctually, that guy seems to be in danger.
20: Yeah.
3: Of course, right.
4: Nope, drive along. Just a pedophile. We're just smacking the crap out of him.
20: Eventually, there's going to be a guy that'll drive by and they'll yell, no, don't worry, he's a pedophile. And he'll just pause and go, carry on.
4: Exactly.
3: How could you work this into your heist situation?
4: Corey? As like a distraction?
3: We're beating this guy up because he's a pedophile. Meanwhile,
4: and I'm robbing the store.
3: You're robbing the store.
4: Oh man,
3: you're stealing the Mona Lisa off the wall while you're beating the hell out of somebody.
4: Remind me, are you on my team? Because if not, that's a hell. I need idea, guys. That's not a bad idea.
3: I'm kind of an idea guy. On the execution.
4: I would say the art of a heist is the art of deception and distraction.
3: Obvi. Yeah.
4: Right? I've always said I don't want to have a heist where I need to point guns in people's faces.
3: Yeah.
4: I don't want anybody killed. I don't want anybody hurt. I want it to be. The vault is emptied and you didn't even know I was in there, right? Or the painting is gone, you didn't know I was there. The Fabergé egg was taken a week or two ago and the Night Fox is stealing a fake one. You know what I'm saying?
3: Yeah.
4: I want it to be pain-free. So sure, we could to have some guy on the side of Walmart getting smacked around because we set him up for a pedophile sting. Meanwhile, I'm robbing the vault. Yeah, I don't know what the vault is at Walmart, but sure. Maybe I'm robbing the string cheese section. Yeah. Corey, God, I love string cheese. Go on.
3: I'm not part of your situation. I'm the idea guy. But may I try something real quick?
4: Go.
3: Sauce, you've always wanted to be a part of his operation.
20: Sure.
4: Not going to happen, but continue.
3: The only way you can be a part of it is...
4: You need to be the decoy.
20: No, thank you.
3: Excuse me, everybody!
20: No, thank you.
3: You wanted to be a part of it.
20: No, thank you.
3: Okay, I guess you really don't think.
20: No, thank you.
3: Whatever, I guess you really don't want to be part of it.
4: Well, hang on, I've always said that Dov has to end up in jail.
20: Jeez. Clash of the Titans.
4: Excuse me, everybody, this Dov is here to...
20: Jeez.
3: Yeah, cheese. Oh, cheese is right.
4: Let's reach out to Agent Sebastian from Cartner because I want him on this show.
20: Yeah.
4: I have so many questions for that guy.
20: It's a great bit.
4: How do we get Agent Sebastian on this show?
3: I just remembered. Tomorrow, 7 o'clock, calling the hotline will be the one and only Tommy Brennan.
20: Oh, hell yeah.
4: Oh, sweet.
3: Yeah. Thanks to Sarah Jane, who helped me make that happen.
4: Awesome. We're talking SNL with Brennan tomorrow.
3: That's right.
4: Yep, Minnesota's very own.
3: He's hosting the... what do they call it? The opener? What are we calling it? What is the thing I'm playing?
4: Grand opening,
3: the grand opening. Yeah, the grand opening on Saturday with Rocket Club et al. And more Stay in the Time. And all those
4: things. So help me out again. Yeah. Outside of Al Franken and his writing partner, is Al Franken and Tommy Brennan the only two Minnesotans to ever be on SNL?
20: Yes, I think.
3: I think that's right.
20: I think I looked that up. Yeah. I would bet.
3: I think that's right, yeah.
4: Wait, 50 years, we've only had two?
20: Probably,
4: are we forgetting somebody? I don't know if we are.
3: I don't think we are.
20: I don't think we are.
4: That's kind of nuts. Excuse me, everybody!
3: This guy here, the radio guy!
4: There is evil in your town! Just your giant head being walked out of a Walmart.
3: Yeah, you wanted to be a part of the heist.
20: Yeah, not anymore.
4: You have to be the distraction.
20: No,
4: you're
20: I'm
4: the
20: out.
4: Decoy.
20: No, thank you.
4: You're going to get smacked around in the parking lot. You better return your car, too. You're going to be in both videos.
20: Man, I'm going to get double whammy.
4: How great would that be? The same day that they're walking a pedophile out of a Walmart or something, the cart narcs is like, Lazy Bones wanted to put his cart back. And he's like, I'm kind of busy.
20: Yeah, it's the least.
4: My
20: life's
4: over.
20: Yeah. Weirdest crossover episode.
4: Yeah, correct. More of What Really Matters after this on The Fan.
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7: 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BSU Athletics and the Alumni and Foundation have announced an upcoming renovation project for the BSU Gymnasium. The finished renovations will feature new bleachers, a viewing room, classroom space, ticketing windows, accessibility upgrades, and the newly named Buckingham Bulky Court. This will be privately funded through donor support and crowdfunding, spearheaded by a $1 million donation from alumni Trent Bulky and Beth Buckingham Bulky. The project is slated to break ground in March of 2027 and be completed by October of 2027. The BSU Gymnasium opened in 1960 and has previously undergone smaller upgrades in 2004, 07, 2018, and 2021. The Minnesota Twins scored 10 runs in the first four innings of a 12-2 win at Texas last night. Trevor Larnach had a leadoff homer to get things started. Cody Clemens had a three-run shot in the third. Josh Bell drove home two. Royce Lewis also had two runs batted in. Zebby Matthews went seven innings to improve to 3-4. He didn't walk anybody, allowed eight hits, and struck out four. Twins are 35-41 and will wrap up the series today at 135.
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5: I'm meteorologist Brandon Bormans. You'd be wise to have an umbrella on hand today as showers will be persistent, perhaps a thunderstorm or two as well. High temperatures in the mid-60s. For tonight, showers tapering off during the evening hours, then expect mostly cloudy skies with a low of 47. The bathroom you always wanted, interest and payment free for 18 months. 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Currently, it's 55 degrees.
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9: Yeah. Hey, everybody. Good morning.
10: Hey, Maxo's here.
9: Hey, Maxo.
10: Hi, Max.
11: Hola. Maxo.
12: Arigato.
10: Yes, sir.
9: Do you have your stuff out of your face yet?
12: Nope. Friday.
9: You know, can I tell you? The reason I ask is because you sound like you don't have it in your face anymore.
12: Really?
9: Yeah. I don't know. It's weird.
12: Maybe I'm getting better. Maybe
10: we're almost there.
12: I'm adapting.
9: Maybe you are.
12: Evolution.
11: Yeah.
10: Almost there, buddy.
12: Oh, I hope so.
10: Finish
12: man.
10: Line, man. You're almost there.
12: I really hope so.
9: We know
12: hopefully.
9: It.
12: You made a call?
9: Yeah. No, I put in the request.
12: Wow. Yeah.
9: The ladies
12: wish
9: out there.
12: You would have did that a couple weeks ago.
9: Why
12: but
9: you weren't ready yet?
10: Sauce,
9: I was busy.
10: Sauce, you know how Max got hurt, right?
9: Yeah.
10: What did he do?
11: Walk biking.
10: Why didn't you just say run bicycles?
11: Run bicycles.
9: He doesn't remember saying that.
11: Yeah, I don't remember saying
9: you don't,
11: that.
9: Do you?
11: No, man, I'm sorry. I'm
9: no, it's okay, bud. You don't have to be sorry.
12: Did you get hit in the head with a pumpkin?
9: No, a pumpkin
13: Excuse
9: got hit in the head with
13: me,
9: him.
13: Everybody.
10: Oh, man.
12: Oh,
10: I'm going to DM Carton Arcs today. I'm going to get that guy on the show.
11: Tommy Olsen texted and said, great dude seen on Love Island, so he doesn't blame that lady for
10: driving fast.
11: Yeah.
10: Sure. All right, let's do more of what really matters, scores and stats.
9: Hands on the wheel, you know what I mean?
10: Around the world of sports, and Chris will change your life with something. Also, it's brought to you by Ovo LASIK and Lens. Thanks,
9: thank
10: Ovo.
9: Thank you, Ovo. Thank you.
11: Yeah, thank you.
14: That's what really matters, right?
9: Get that right.
10: France beat Senegal 3-1. Norway beat Iraq 4-1. And Lionel Messi had a hat trick, and Argentina won 3-0 over Algeria. Oldest player in World Cup history with a hat trick.
9: Is his name Algeria?
10: I don't believe so.
9: Because that would be cool if he played for Algeria.
10: I don't think so. The U.S. plays Friday against Australia.
9: Big fan.
10: At 2 o'clock in Seattle. And on DraftKings, the U.S. is -175.
12: It was actually awesome yesterday. Like the two best players in soccer both had amazing games. Mbappe scored twice. Messi had the hat trick.
9: Mbappe.
12: Mbappe. If you love soccer, that was a fun day yesterday.
9: I do.
12: And I don't even love soccer, and it was still fun.
10: But what really matters.

0: matters is this.
1: How was Paul Young? Was he good?
2: Oh, he was great.
1: What about David String Bean Aikman?
2: Yeah, he had five goals.
1: Corey?
0: Yes, sir.
1: I'm afraid that I'm afraid Max is going to know this. And I'm just flat sick of all the wrong answers out of Sauce. So I'm going to ask you. You ready?
2: All right. Me?
1: No, Corey. See, he can't even. On this date in what year? Today, by the way, is June 17th. Can you believe that?
2: Yeah, it's almost speech season.
1: On this date in what year do you believe it was that the National Basketball Association merged with its rival, the American Basketball Association?
0: It was in the 70s. The merger was in the 70s. I'm going to go, I'll say 77.
1: I thought you were going to say it. Do you know, Maxo?
3: I think it's the 70s, straight up, is it?
1: It's 1976.
2: Oh.
1: 76, 76, 76. Oh, that's so right. Long. Do you remember the four teams that came with the NBA? ABA, I'm sorry.
0: The Flint Tropics.
1: Well played. God, that's Jackie a good Moon. Movie. That's an underappreciated movie.
0: Agreed.
1: That really is.
2: It is a
0: semi-pro is a funny.
1: So good.
2: Yeah.
0: The four teams that came over, Pacers.
1: Yeah. Pacers is one.
0: Spurs.
1: Spurs is two.
0: Nets.
1: That's three, yep.
2: Nice.
0: Oh. And
2: the Dusty Mons?
1: Washington? No, they stayed. Nope. I believe the Wolves played them in the playoffs this year.
0: Nuggets?
1: Yeah, the Nuggets.
2: Wow. Really?
1: I didn't know it was the Denver Nuggets. I had no idea.
2: I didn't know that they were around that long.
1: Yeah. Can I tell you guys something, too? Doesn't Brooklyn have a team?
0: Yeah, the Brooklyn Nets.
3: The Nets.
1: Were they the New Jersey Nets?
0: Sure, same one.
2: Yep. Yeah.
0: Mm-hmm.
1: And they started as the New York Nets. That is true, by the way. When they came over, they were the New York Nets. So they were the New York Nets, then the New Jersey Nets, now they're the Brooklyn Nets. Mm. So technically, New York has two basketball teams.
0: They sure do.
1: So why was everybody... do people forget they're the Brooklyn Nets now? You know what I mean? Like, nobody says that the New York has two teams. I heard them talking about that.
0: Well,
1: I
0: think it's because the Nets have mostly been irrelevant for almost their entire existence.
1: Have they really?
0: Yeah, pretty much. They've sucked almost their entire...
3: They haven't been good since, what, like the early 2000s?
0: Yeah, they had that little...
3: The Jason Kidd.
1: Jason Kidd, for
0: a second. But, I mean, in true, like...
3: Championship form,
0: it's been few and far between.
2: Right.
0: They've been mostly worthless. Even when they had Durant,
2: they
0: were supposed to be awesome.
2: And 62 last year.
3: Even Kat was talking, I saw him talking about it, I think it was on the Tonight Show. He's like, I even saw Brooklyn celebrating the New York Knicks. He's like, I think they forgot they have a team.
2: Right. Yeah, they were buns.
3: Buns. Yes. Capital B.
1: I still don't understand
3: capital
1: why
3: Z.
1: buns have become a bad thing. Please, can we stop that trend? Buns are good.
0: John Tortorella is not going to go back to Vegas as head coach. He went 21-8-1 with Vegas and led them to the Stanley Cup final against Carolina. But he wants to coach somewhere next year. But the hot rumor, according to sources that follow hockey, and I don't, but that's what they're saying, is that the Knights like their AHL Henderson coach named Ryan Craig. So they think they have their future coach already in the system. So Tortorella was just, we need somebody to steer the ship because this thing with Bruce Cassidy's not working. We need somebody to get us headed towards the postseason. Got him all the way to the Stanley Cup. And they're like, yeah, we don't want you long term, though. Thanks for your time. We'll move on. So he's not going to Vegas. That nuts?
2: Brutal.
4: Yeah. He steered it well.
0: He sure did.
4: Yeah. Well, he's not the captain anymore. And this new guy. It's crazy, man. I mean, if he would have won the cup, it would have been interesting to see if they would have kept him. But he always felt like a hired gun and turned out to be that's the case.
0: Even if he's the wrong guy for the job, if you hire him with 8 games to go and you go on, what was it, where they were like 7-0-1. Something like that, the final 8 games of the regular season. If you go something like 7-0-1 and then win the cup, you've got to give him like a 4-year deal. Even if he sucks for the next 4 years, he did it.
2: Even if
0: job,
2: you wanted,
0: mission accomplished.
2: Yeah, that other guy to be the coach.
0: Sure.
2: You got to be like, sorry, buddy, your opportunity is going to wait. Tough gazungas.
0: Tough gazungas. What really matters, though, is this.
1: Yeah, be careful with those big old tough gazungas. Here.
2: You love big old gazungas.
1: Dude, you know what? You're right about that.
2: Yeah, thank you.
1: Thank you for saying it out loud.
2: Yeah.
1: I don't want anybody to be unclear about that.
2: No one loves you more than
1: gazungas.
2: I do. Yep, no one loves you more than I do.
1: I don't want somebody, some lovely lady above the age of 50. Looking in the mirror right now, going, I don't think anybody in the world loves my big gazungas.
5: I love it.
2: You do.
1: Thank you for clearing that up. Chad, we've just done a PSA. Alert the authorities.
5: I love it.
2: Wow, that guy loves it.
1: He really loves it. He loves it even more than me.
2: Abbott.
1: Abbott does, yeah. He's got a tattoo that says, I love gazungas.
2: Does he really? He does. Where is it?
1: On the bottom of his foot.
2: Why? Because then no one will see it?
1: Yep.
2: Because he can't lift it?
1: That's right. He couldn't feel it. No. He don't have a high pain tolerance.
2: You don't have pipes?
1: He doesn't have pipes either.
4: That's not true, man. Voice of an angel.
1: Voice?
2: Voice?
4: Voice.
1: O.J. Simpson. Today, 1994, Juice. Was the day that they traveled around slowly and contemplated taking themselves out.
6: You like it, the Jews.
2: Man.
0: One of the craziest days in American history.
1: We talked about it yesterday, but it was actually today. This
2: 100%.
1: Day,
0: it's just, it's hard to tell anybody. That's, you know, they make a joke on The Office when the Scranton Strangler is on the run. They do a very kind of like sarcastic shot at OJ that the Scranton Strangler is being chased by police, and it goes right past Dunder Mifflin. And Jim on The Office says something like, it's almost like if I didn't see it, it's like it never happened, right?
2: Yeah.
0: It's something, I'm paraphrasing, but it was something like, if you miss it, then
1: yeah,
0: who cares? That's kind of how I feel about the OJ chase. Like, it was so freaking surreal that if you didn't live through it, it's hard to even explain to somebody what that moment was like. And we could always do the equivalent. Like, in 2026, can you imagine if blank?
2: Yeah.
0: Now, it would have to be somebody that's been retired for, what? Oh, almost, what, 15 years? When did OJ retire? Early 80s?
2: Yeah.
1: Oh, yeah, for football, yeah. I'm sorry.
0: All right, so who's been retired from football for, let's say, 15 years? That was a huge deal, a running back.
4: Adrian Peterson.
0: Okay, I mean, honestly.
2: The beast mode.
0: Well, let's say beast mode, AP's not quite 15, but that's a good one, because AP was a guy that ran for 2,000 yards, yeah. Widely considered one of the greatest running backs of all time. All these things are O.J. Simpson.
3: And like someone super quaint, too. Like, not like a big personality, right? Like, O.J. was kind of like...
1: Yeah, he was a TV spokesman.
0: Yeah, right, so we'd also have to. I mean, honestly,
3: be like Russell Wilson,
0: right? So Adrian's had some problems or whatever, some controversy. Yeah. So it'd have to be somebody even with a slightly cleaner image than AP. So, and then just boom, his wife or ex-wife is dead, and then whoa, what happened there? And then 24 hours later, we are watching him drive down a freeway chased by 50 police cars.
2: Yeah.
0: And all day. And with Twitter, it would be,
2: oh man,
0: in pure insanity. Like we mentioned yesterday with Marnie, we had to all tune in and watch the live chase.
2: Yep.
0: And we couldn't believe what we were seeing.
1: LaDainian now we would Tomlinson. Have.
0: Oh, perfect.
1: Yeah. Perfect. Yeah.
0: Everybody loves LT.
1: Everybody loves LT.
0: I can't
1: LT.
0: Think of anything ever said.
1: Yeah, right.
2: Yeah.
0: So OJ, LT, making a run for it.
2: Yeah.
0: Right? I'm sure he loves us using him as the analogy.
2: Yeah.
0: Imagine if LaDainian Tomlinson killed 6 people and was on the run. We wouldn't believe it.
2: No, yeah. We wouldn't believe
0: you
2: it.
0: Know but what the whole world watched OJ drive, not drive, in the backseat of the old white Bronco.
3: You guys all, like, were watching live.
1: Oh, yeah. I'll never forget it. Nobody ever will who watched it. It's hard to forget that.
0: And it is truly almost the opposite. I think the list of people who didn't see part of it live is shorter than the list of people that at least tuned in. Because it was beep, bop, boop, landline. Beep, bop, boop. You got to watch this. OJ's making a run for it. Flip on any channel right now. You're not going to believe what you're seeing.
1: Yeah. We're about to watch O.J. Simpson die.
0: Yeah, we all thought we were going to watch him.
1: I mean, it was a foregone conclusion. He was going to take himself out.
2: Yep.
1: I mean, that was the case. We knew he had a gun, and Al Cowlings was saying to the cops, if you guys don't let us go, he's going to kill himself. And the cops were like, that's not how this works.
2: Yep.
0: But they did, as an innocent person does,
2: threatens
0: to kill himself because he's being accused of murder.
2: Watch the documentary on
1: ESPN.
2: Oh,
1: I have.
2: June 17th, 1994. Have you seen that?
3: Oh, no, I've seen the Made in America
2: one.
3: That one's one of the best documentaries of all time.
1: You know what the most surprising thing about the O.J. Simpson chase is? That I wasn't behind it, trying to get to work.
2: My God.
1: You know?
2: Move!
1: Yeah. Would you please do yourself in or get out of my way?
2: Move!
0: Parker Fox, Max Fuller. Max Fuller, Parker
3: Fox. Nice to meet you, Max.
7: Hey, nice to meet you, guys.
4: The breaking news coverage is on YouTube. I would recommend checking that out, just watching it raw, because it is fascinating, especially when one of OJ's neighbors calls in. and yeah. talks to Peter Jennings on ABC.
1: Yeah. Oh, and he is very, very mad. Yeah. Oh my gosh, that's great. I believe Peter that was not a Howard Stern listener.
4: No, Michael
3: Saves it. The Howard Stern bit with it is so funny.
2: What's the Howard Stern bit? I don't know that.
1: You do know it.
2: No, I've never seen that.
1: Yeah, the guy calls in and he pretend it's a terribly
4: Captain Jakes. Oh, I think.
1: Yeah, he uses a voice that is improper. Well,
2: it's like when
1: he is very scared.
2: It's like when Howard Stern, it may have been Sal, called in the day after the Bartman bit, pretending to be Bartman.
4: Yeah, that was
2: Dan
4: Captain
2: Patrick
4: James.
2: Went live to him. They're like, oh my God, we have Bartman on. And then I think he just yelled, Baba Booey, Howard Stern's penis.
4: He led Dan Patrick on for like a minute and a half. Oh, yeah. God. And Dan had Captain Jenks on his own show on purpose and talked about it. And that guy, he's a legend. He was able to trick newsrooms all over for basically every tragedy in the 90s and the 2000s.
1: Oh, yeah.
4: He was on the air with a live update.
1: Incredible.
4: Oh,
2: man.
4: And a Baba Booey to you all.
1: A Baba Booey to you all. Yeah, that's how he ends it, right?
0: So that was 32 years ago.
1: It sure was.
0: Wow. Freaking OJ.
1: Yep. And there I was.
0: That's a long time
1: trying
0: ago.
1: To get to the Rise concert.
2: Yep.
0: Yeah, traffic in L.A. has never been good since.
3: Just picturing Rise on the stage, like, where's everybody at?
1: And by the way, the helicopter showing somebody behind O.J. who looks even angrier than O.J. He also has a gun.
0: Yeah. The record executives got stuck in traffic on the way to the Rise showcase show. Yep. That was your big break. Way to go, O.J.
2: That says pure effing rock.
1: I did have
2: and leather pants.
4: I'm pretty sure he called O.J. Simpson, the actual O.J. Simpson, called an NBC switchboard trying to get a hold of Bob Costas, and they wouldn't patch him through because they didn't believe it was actually O.J.
1: No kidding.
2: Wow.
4: But Bob was covering the NBA Finals, and so he didn't find out till later, but yeah.
1: Do me a favor, and maybe you know this off the top of your head, one of you guys, but and we mentioned this yesterday. Not many people in 94 had cell phones. Am I right?
0: Very few.
1: Yeah, right.
0: Gordon Gekko and Zach Morris. That was it.
1: And apparently OJ.
4: Yeah.
0: Man, imagine. It was nuts.
1: Gosh. Parker, can you imagine life before cell phones?
6: I can't.
1: I know. There's no way you can.
6: No. I would have. No, I mean, I had a flip phone was my first phone in like fourth, fifth grade. And then the next thing you know, you had an iPhone in your hands.
0: You would have been fine. You would have gone outside and played basketball.
6: Yeah, it would have been good.
0: The rest of us were like, we're bored.
6: That would have been good.
0: What do we do all day?
6: I always wanted to see one of those cars that have the phones in them. Never seen one of those.
2: Oh, yeah.
0: They were sweet.
2: Oh, yeah.
0: Car phones,
1: Can you imagine how many pro athletes we don't have now because of the cell phone? How many kids because of the computer?
6: Probably. Yeah.
1: How many kids because of social media?
2: Well said.
1: Never got the opportunity to find out they were great at something.
2: Yeah.
1: Or maybe they found they were great at something else. Who knows?
0: But it's the opposite in the adult industry.
1: Yeah, yeah.
0: Right. Now we have a whole bunch of people that wouldn't have been because they didn't have the means to be marketed.
2: Yeah.
1: So you're saying there are people who like this size? All right. I guess I'll do it.
6: There's a website for that.
0: The news is next. Parker Fox is here. Parker's here, and the room will fill up in about an hour. Kevin Gorg will be here because we're making the golf bet at 8. 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
9: This is MNN Sports. I'm Mike Grimm. The Minnesota Twins scored 10 times in the first four innings and ripped the Rangers in Texas last night 12-2. Cody Clemens and Trevor Larnach each went deep, while Josh Bell and Royce Lewis each drove home two. Twins manager Derek Shelton says starting and winning pitcher Zebby Matthews was good, working seven strong innings to get the win.
10: You just got to give credit to Zebby. I mean, I don't know how many three ball counts he has. I know he didn't have a walk, but he did a really good job of executing, staying in the zone, and really not trying to get too cute. He just pounded the zone and went right at him.
9: Matthews says having that offense early behind him was huge.
11: You know, when the offense is doing that, you know, you just want to go out there and get them back in as quick as possible, let them keep swinging it. You know, they were able to put together, you know, I think two runs there, one in back-to-back innings. But, yeah, I just want to go there and attack the zone, especially when they're hitting it like that.
9: Matthews worked out of a little early trouble to improve to 3-4 on the season.
11: I think I gave a back-to-back leadoff men on to start the first two innings, and to be able to work around that, you know, it's big, you know. you know, get the offense back in, let them keep swinging it. But, yeah, they really good execution there out of the stretch there.
9: Matthews did not walk anyone, and he says the Twins are playing well right now.
11: I mean, it's awesome. You know, this team's resilient. We're putting it together. Offense is swinging it really well. Pitching staff is, you know, piecing it together, throwing really well. So it's, you know, I think we're just scratching the surface what we can do.
9: The Twins have actually climbed within two games of the final AL wildcard spot. The two teams, the Rangers and Twins, are off today. Minnesota goes for a three-game sweep of the series and a daytime affair tomorrow afternoon in Texas. The AAA Saints also had some offensive fireworks in their game last night. They scored 13 times in the first three innings and blasted Omaha in St. Paul 21-2. Game three of that six-game series is this afternoon. And the first-place Minnesota Lynx are back in action tonight. They're on the road. They're in Los Angeles to take on the Sparks at 9. 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
16: I'm meteorologist Brandon Bormans. You'd be wise to have an umbrella on hand today as showers will be persistent, perhaps a thunderstorm or two as well. High temperatures in the mid-60s. For tonight, showers tapering off during the evening hours, then expect mostly cloudy skies with a low of 47. The bathroom you always wanted, interest and payment free for 18 months. 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Currently, it's 55 degrees.
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1: Known for playing for.
18: Oh, wow.
1: Ready?
18: Okay.
1: LaDainian Tomlinson.
18: Chargers.
1: Edgerrin James.
18: Nothing comes to my head.
19: Oh, wow.
20: What?
19: Not familiar with Edgerrin James at all?
18: I've heard the name Edgerrin James, but I couldn't put a team to him. Wow. Cleveland Browns.
1: Nope. But Indianapolis Colts.
18: Yep. Okay.
1: Sean Alexander.
18: Same thing.
19: Oh, wow.
20: Seattle Seahawks.
1: That's right, okay. Seattle Seahawks. Priest Holmes.
18: Nothing.
20: Kansas City Chiefs.
1: That's right, yeah. Man. And by the way, did you know he played for the Ravens for 3 years before that?
18: Really?
1: I did not know that.
20: I had no idea.
2: He was so good. And when he'd cross the line, when he'd score a touchdown, he'd go like this. He'd open his arms up wide. It was sweet, man.
1: Yeah, he was really good.
2: He was so good. Awesome.
1: Tiki Barber.
18: Tampa Bay. Or is that Rondé?
1: Oh, that's Rondé. Okay, that's good,
19: you know who Tiki played for?
18: The Giants.
19: Nailed
1: that's
19: it.
1: Right. Yeah. Good work.
20: Right before they won the Super Bowl.
18: I found that one. And then he wasn't on the Super Bowl team?
20: No, I don't think he was.
18: Ooh, tough.
1: Let's see. Three-time Pro Bowl for something. No, you're right. No Super Bowl. It doesn't look like
20: that. Yeah. I think people said he was a D-bag, and that's why he got out of town.
2: Really?
20: Yeah.
18: Yeah, forget about him.
19: I saw him in a bathroom at the Sirius Satellite.
2: Nice.
19: I didn't peek over the stall. That's not part of it. But I technically peed next to Tiki Barber.
1: That's pretty
19: cool. Your hands up.
2: I mean, because he's not here at all.
19: That was a real story.
2: Oh, okay.
19: That was when Lake and I went and watched the NBA draft. We had to do a broadcast from the Sirius satellite studios.
2: Hawk?
1: Yeah.
19: And all I wanted to do was see Stern's studio, but they don't let anyone anywhere near that part of the building.
20: Oh, I bet it's locked down.
19: So I was just in some random like prod room, and Lake and I did our little draft show and went to the bathroom, and there's Tiki Barber.
20: You see Beat?
2: Yeah, who, me? Yeah,
19: he was in the break room.
18: He couldn't reach the urinal.
1: Yeah, he lives in the elevator. Oh, yeah. Like, literally in the elevator.
2: Who, me?
19: And I was like, Beat, how long you been here? He goes, yeah, probably 4 to 5.
18: L-S-T-R. Oh.
2: What's a BMW? BMW, it's a car.
19: How do you spell BMW?
2: S-T-E-R-S-T?
1: Beat's been in here for 3 years trying to get to the fourth floor.
2: Who, me?
18: All time. So were you guys listening to that stuff live? Like,
1: Oh, yeah.
2: It's so
19: once in a while, man. Sure.
18: Wow.
19: Beetlejuice, the best.
20: Gary, when Beat and Gary are together, and Gary's the one correcting Beat.
2: Yeah.
20: It's just so funny, man.
2: Or when, is it Stuttering John is yelling at him while Beat's on the phone?
1: Yeah. Again,
2: Beat your ass.
20: I'm real skinny, man. I'm only like 45 pounds.
1: When Fred is across the room from Beat, pretending to be an air traffic controller.
20: It's thing of all time.
2: It's different airplanes every video.
19: It's one of the greatest bits of all time.
2: Oh, it's so good.
1: Parker.
2: Mayday, mayday, mayday.
1: Jamal Lewis.
18: Oh, no, I got nothing.
1: Really? Okay.
19: Damn.
1: I would have bet he got that one.
2: Also outstanding.
19: Yeah, he had a 2,000-yard year as well, did he not? Didn't Jamal crack 2,000?
1: That's correct. Mm-hmm. 2003, he made 2,066 yards. One of the few players ever to do that. And lastly, and there are technically two teams, I guess you could probably.
18: Okay. Hopefully I get one of them.
1: Marshall Faulk.
18: 49ers?
1: No.
20: The Rams.
18: The Rams. St. Louis Rams.
1: Yeah. St. Louis Rams or the Colts.
20: Yeah.
2: He was unbelievable. He was one of those when you played Madden, you can't be the Rams.
20: 100%.
2: They're too good.
18: Yeah. Overpowered.
20: But you know how me and you play Madden. Yeah. First thing we did was go get Marshall. Turn trade logic off and go get Marshall Faulk.
2: Yeah, I can't wait. Yeah. I can't wait for the new one, even though it's going to be the same thing.
20: We play it every year anyway. Yeah,
2: can't wait.
1: All right. Here we go, you guys. You ready for some news?
19: Sure.
1: Well, that's not very exciting.
19: Yeah, I can't one wait.
2: Hey,
19: care.
2: Bad news, Hawk. Your daddy's out on the golf bed.
1: Oh, no. Why?
2: He has court or something.
18: Oh.
1: He has what?
2: Uh-oh. Court.
1: What do
2: not
1: do?
2: For himself.
19: Oh. Excuse me, everybody!
18: I was waiting for that.
2: Jesus. This is KFAN News with Chris
5: Hockey. Presented by the St. Paul Saints.
1: I think it's because he's not allowed to be within 50 yards of anything named Shinnecock.
19: Oh.
2: That's Tommy.
20: Hey, what if we all, when Rosen walks in today, just stand up and
19: excuse me, everybody!
20: And just put our cell phones right in his face.
18: What are you doing here today, Mark?
20: This guy's here!
19: And just walk him all the way out of the building.
1: Not stop until he leaves.
19: Yeah. And the whole time we say, we're either calling the cops or open hand slapping you three times each. Oh.
2: God,
19: I'm going to watch those all day today.
1: Can you do both?
19: I got to decide if I watch the Widow's Bay season finale or more Predator videos.
1: You got time.
2: You got time.
19: Yeah, I got time for both.
2: It's a rainy day.
19: Man, season one ends today. I'm telling you, best show of the year. It's fantastic. Cannot wait to see how it ends. It's going to be awesome. The attention to detail, man. It's just fantastic.
2: Attention to what?
19: Attention to detail.
1: Mm-hmm.
19: I could give you 1,000 things that would blow your mind if you went back. And again, I've had to watch them twice because I actually watched it back with my wife because she wanted to watch it. So I've seen almost every episode twice, which is not something I've ever done.
1: Anybody in there besides me seen the Maternal Instinct documentary yet?
2: Mm.
19: Kelly did.
2: Yeah, my wife watched it.
20: No, what is that one about?
2: Oh.
1: I'll tell you about it during the break. We talked about it a lot the other day because it's about this woman who, in the worst possible way, steals a baby. Just unbelievable. You just can't believe
19: She's on death row.
1: You just can't believe
2: it. Youngest person.
19: I did see the trailer on Netflix. I saw the, when you scroll over the
1: and it's so loud that you kill everybody in town because you have no idea why it has to be that loud. Yeah. I hate that.
19: What is that called? It's like dynamic something or other. Yeah.
1: It's called
20: preview.
19: I don't know what it's called. Dynamic feed. But there's a streaming term for it, and I don't remember what it's called. It doesn't matter.
1: A French tickler.
19: Yeah, that's it.
2: Your mic's on.
19: You got it.
1: Many believe that the summer solstice, which happens on Sunday, the longest day of the year, could bring paranormal activity.
2: Oh,
1: here's Bree Tennis. Bree.
2: Bree.
1: Bree. Oh. Hold on. Hold on. Everybody ready for Bree?
20: The ghost got her.
3: The summer solstice is considered a prime time for paranormal activity. Ooh. Believers say the veil between the two worlds thins, yes, allowing ghosts, spirits, and fairies an opportunity to cross over. Of course, there's no scientific proof this could happen, but on June 21st, watch out for the witching hour between midnight and 1 a.m. and the devil's hour between 3 a.m. and 4 a.m., all thought to be peak supernatural times. I'm Bree Tennis.
19: Peak supernatural.
21: Because it doesn't exist. Aww. Because that's nonsense.
1: He's sitting right there.
2: Yeah.
1: Hey, gang.
20: Yeah.
1: She's right.
20: This month.
19: Yeah. Honestly, what a weird thing to add to that story. Yeah. When do fairies in the,
1: that's a great
19: in
1: question.
19: The true
1: I don't
19: sense,
1: know.
19: When does that ever come up with like ghosts and supernatural phenomenon? That's not even a thing. People don't talk so. About like ghosts and ghouls and witches and
6: fairies
19: and sprites. Right. What?
20: Oh, yeah. Like great song.
19: It's two different worlds completely. I mean, same idea. It's nonsense, but still, Paul, your hands up. Oh, God. Okay.
1: Do people believe in fairies? Yes, people still believe in fairies.
2: The Carlin bit. What about goblins?
1: Definition vary wildly from modern to whimsical Disney-style characters to ancient, respected, and sometimes feared nature spirits deeply rooted in cultural folklore.
19: Yeah.
1: So, yeah, some people believe in fairies.
6: Mm-hmm. What's the next biggest fairy after the tooth fairy?
19: Well, the taste fairy. That was common for Subway.
1: It was, yeah.
19: The taste fairy.
6: I don't know that one.
2: Tinkerbell. Tinkerbell, yeah.
6: Tinkerbell.
19: Staten Island fairy.
20: Fairly Odd Parents.
6: Oh, yes.
20: Great show.
1: How tall is Tommy?
20: Cosmo. Yeah.
6: Well, 6'4".
2: Yeah.
6: 260.
2: He's got to be the last one that's ever pass blocked.
1: That's huge. How dare you?
6: He's not get through the summer solstice.
1: No. I could see him having wings.
2: He'll be
20: a little skirt.
2: 45 minutes.
4: He'll be the summer schmolstice in his house.
1: Oh, that's great.
2: Well played.
1: That's very clever.
6: Brilliant.
1: Summer schmoltis.
2: Yeah, he's
19: I'm surprised he doesn't throw that party every year.
20: Yeah. He's going to start.
2: Well, yeah. Who do you invite? Him and his brother? That'd be it. Yeah.
19: Sure.
20: Fingers crossed either of their wives want to go.
6: He'd invite allies.
2: He'd invite his cousins.
22: Oh. Oh, my God.
1: Oh, my. Oh, my.
2: Don't.
1: Oh, my.
2: Sorry.
1: Yeah, you might. I'm supposed to be doing the news, but... let's see. Who cares about that? Who cares about that? Who cares about that? Storms happening as we speak. There's going to be some big ones today. Mm-hmm. Splitting snaps. People know about that. Yeah. Come on. Let's just be honest. There's a lot of bad news going on, and I don't want to tell you about any of that.
6: Fair enough.
1: You know what I mean?
2: Yeah. Yeah. Yeah. Fair enough.
23: Thank you for your honesty.
1: How about this? Authorities in California are investigating a skydiver sighting by a pilot on his final approach into LAX. A Gulfstream jet pilot reported a potential skydiver crossing over the plane on Sunday afternoon. The pilot told the control tower someone in a wingsuit was at an elevation about 4,000 feet. The FAA approach control facility in Southern California reported a skydiver in the west and the area west of 605 Freeway and north of 105. The Los Angeles County Sheriff's Department sent a helicopter to the area, but did not find anyone matching the description in the air.
19: Well, that's nuts, dude. My buddy John in the 90s jumped out of a plane once without a parachute.
1: Yeah, is he a police
19: and
1: officer?
19: He was, yeah. Yeah. And he jumped out of the plane, fell fast enough to catch another skydiver, like grabbed onto him. Bro. And then they both argued about, like, who should pull the parachute, like, who should pull the ripcord.
1: Yeah.
19: Insane. And then they pulled it at the last second, and then, like, Paul, your hands up?
2: He's not going to be here till 8.
19: Oh, never mind. That's just Point Break.
2: Okay.
6: Did you hear about this woman in Brazil who
2: was
6: unbelievable?
2: Yeah.
6: Is that the real video?
1: Yeah. It is, man.
2: Yeah.
1: It's real.
2: Seen the landing?
1: We checked.
6: I didn't see the landing. I just saw her.
1: Don't watch the landing. Man. Do not do it.
2: Well, then, as we talked about yesterday, she was alive.
19: Yeah,
2: so which she
19: technically survived it.
2: Yeah, she survived
19: temporarily.
6: Holy,
19: which is even worse.
20: Oh my God,
6: cheapers.
19: Yeah, it's one of the most depressing stories in a while, and we hear terrible news every day. But there's everything about that is just haunting.
6: That was in Brazil, right?
19: It's terrible.
1: That was in Brazil,
6: and that's where Oliver Tree passed away too.
2: Yeah,
19: I had never heard of him until the helicopter crash.
1: I had neither.
19: Nope, never heard of him.
2: He's great. He's like, some really good songs.
18: Yeah, he's huge.
19: I guess he's a big deal, right?
18: He's Hulk.
1: Yeah. I'm not trying to be rude. Was he a comedy?
2: He was like a TikTok guy.
18: He did everything himself. So he wrote his own music. He produced everything. He made his own music videos. He directed all his music videos. Like, he was kind of just like a creator. Like,
19: didn't
18: an
19: he have
18: artist.
19: Like costumes and makeup though, mm-hmm. based on the song or something? So like it was whole production.
18: Oh,
19: correct.
18: Yeah. Yeah. And his songs were kind of known for just like blowing up and going viral mm-hmm. on like different social media platforms. Then people using his audio to their songs and. Yeah, but he was hilarious. He was
2: hilarious,
18: featured on
2: yeah.
18: a lot of famous YouTubers' pages, and the dude was an icon.
1: And he was a passenger helicopter.
18: Right, he was doing like a world tour, and I think two
2: every
18: helicopters.
2: Every continent, I think.
18: Yeah, every continent, yeah. And I think the two helicopters maybe collided or...
2: Yeah.
18: Just a terrible deal.
1: That sucks. There you go. Anyway, that's your news, ladies and gentlemen.
19: Sauce will do sports after this.
1: Will you guys remind me, though, Corey, I'm sorry. Something I meant to get to and I forgot. There is a Viking cruise ship departing from Duluth this weekend. So we will actually see this ship while we're there. I'm going to talk to you guys about this when we come back.
19: Going all the way to where? To like Scandinavia?
1: I'll tell you about it when we come back. 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

0: AP News, I'm Marcela Sanchez. At the G7 summit in France, trade with China and how to regulate artificial intelligence are on the agenda for the last day of what's been a surprisingly smooth summit of world leaders. AP correspondent John Lester has more.
1: The first get-together of G7 nations since President Donald Trump and Israel launched the Iran war in February appeared headed for stormy waters before it started on Monday. Trump had been furious that allies France, Germany, the United Kingdom and others refused to join the bombing campaign. And they were unhappy that they weren't forewarned about the surprise attack that hit energy prices and their economies. But at the G7 summit, that page may perhaps have been turned. Trump didn't repeat things he'd previously said about allies letting him down. And allies have worked hard to smooth Trump's feathers. A soccer jersey that German Chancellor Friedrich Merz gifted Trump symbolized the mood changed after their recent heated exchanges. The tentative US deal with Iran, expected to be signed Friday and struck just before the summit, contributed hugely to the changed dynamic in Evian-les-Bains.
0: President Trump is delaying Jay Clayton's nomination to lead the U.S. intelligence community. The move is an attempt to force Congress to act on a voter ID bill that currently lacks enough support for passage. In a post on Truth Social, the president said he'll keep Bill Pulte as acting director of national intelligence. Clayton had been set to appear today for a Senate confirmation. Rapper Mystical has been sentenced to 20 years in prison for raping a woman at his Louisiana home in 2022. Mystical, whose given name is Michael Lawrence Tyler, pleaded guilty to third-degree rape in March. The rapper received multiple Grammy nominations in the early 2000s. More stories at apnews.com. This is AP News.
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14: I'm meteorologist Brandon Bormans. You'd be wise to have an umbrella on hand today, as showers will be persistent, perhaps a thunderstorm or two as well. High temperatures in the mid-60s. For tonight, showers tapering off during the evening hours, then expect mostly cloudy skies with a low of 47. The bathroom you always wanted, interest and payment free for 18 months. 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Currently, it's 55 degrees.
15: The Twins and Texas Rangers are taking a midweek break from their series. 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
16: Ocean-going cruise ships as it departs for a two-week Great Lakes cruise from Duluth Harbor this weekend. The Viking Polaris will be in the Twin Ports for the only time this summer, departing from Duluth Saturday, June 21st, for a 14-night expedition through the Great Lakes that ends in Toronto.
17: Oh, so it doesn't go across the Atlantic. Maybe that was me being way too optimistic that we have
16: stay with
17: an option.
16: Stay with me.
17: How big of a ship are we talking
16: about? The 666-foot-long ship. Make it
9: 667. That's a huge bitch.
16: Yeah. Make it 665 or 667. Okay?
18: Yeah, don't put the curse on that
16: That's
18: ship.
16: Right.
19: Core?
17: It's a ghost ship.
19: Oh, it's a ferry.
17: Mm. See what you did there.
16: Yeah. That's well a played. That's a huge nice.
19: That's a huge ghost.
16: The 666-foot-long ship, completed in 2022, has a capacity for 378 passengers. It has seven decks. So it's a ferry with seven decks. With a maximum crew of 260 people. After finishing its cruise from Duluth, the Polaris will travel on another cruise to Nuuk, the capital of Greenland, where it embarks on a northwest passage through Greenland and Canada, and then heads south to Toronto, then to the east coast of the U.S., where it starts its South American season, traveling to Chile and then Argentina, at jumping-off points for its cruises to Antarctica. So it starts here and eventually makes us all the way down to Antarctica.
17: But it's... Sweet. Unless I'm losing my mind, it sounds like it stays pretty close to the coast.
16: Yes.
17: So it doesn't just like flat out cross the Atlantic.
16: I gather the same
17: exact. It sounds like it stays pretty close to the...
16: Which is cool with me.
17: Sure.
16: Yeah. As well as luxury accommodations, food and drink, pool and spa, entertainment options. I'm guessing a casino, but I'm not sure.
17: You're not getting on that boat unless it's got the Buffalo.
16: You're damn right. The Polaris is also equipped with a laboratory that conducts research during its expeditions to the world's polar regions.
19: Oh.
16: That's pretty neat.
19: Sweet. Yeah, man.
16: Its sister ship, the Viking Octantis. Mm. Octantis? O-C-T-A-N-T-I-S. Yeah, Octantis. Mm. Is scheduled to dock twice in Duluth this summer, arriving from Toronto on July 27th before setting off on a Great Lakes cruise, and then coming back again on August 24th. This is per cruise mapper.
17: Somebody Google that. Is that a star or something as well?
16: Octantis?
17: Sounds like it might be a star.
19: The constellation it comes from the constellation Octans. Octantis.
17: Mm. Nice. Let me guess. There's eight stars.
16: I guess. Yeah, right.
18: Be a good guess.
19: Or three.
17: Or three in the entire Milky Way galaxy. Three.
19: Sorry, Daddy.
17: Hey, your brother texted me. He was so disappointed. Yeah. He just goes, three? With like five question marks.
19: He's been disappointed with you for 42 three? Years.
18: It's the Southern Hemisphere's pole star.
16: Amen.
19: Is that Max making an introduction?
17: Man, pole star, P-O-L-L-S-T-A-R. Is that still a thing, pole star? Remember, that was like where 20 years ago we used to go for concert.
16: Oh, that's right. I was wondering what
17: spots,
16: yeah,
17: right?
16: There was familiar, yeah.
17: Polestar was a website where you could look up like where bands were touring.
19: Oh.
17: Let me see if it still exists. Because now, I mean, there's a million other ways to do it. But back in the day, Polestar was like a thing. Let me see here. Yeah, it's still a thing. No, hang on.
18: Polestar.
17: Yeah, it looks like it's still a thing. News, charts, data. Yep, still a thing. Way to go. Way to go, Polestar. You're holding
19: way
17: on.
19: Way to go.
16: So I don't mind going on cruises, but like you were talking about, I'm not a big fan of going from here to like England. You know, I don't want to go across where you can't see land.
19: That's
16: but if I can see land, I might get on that ship.
18: Yeah.
19: Yeah.
20: I'd go. Antarctica, that'd be sweet.
16: That'd be cool.
20: Yeah.
18: This may be a dumb question.
16: Go ahead.
17: Go on.
16: Get it.
18: You can get out to the Atlantic Ocean.
17: From Duluth?
18: Through Duluth?
17: Sure.
16: Sure. Okay. Take you a while to get there, but you can.
18: Yeah. Okay. Yeah. You can.
16: There's some locks.
18: But it's very, like, windy type of...
16: Mm-hmm. Yeah.
19: Yeah.
18: Okay.
19: Yeah. Erie Canal.
16: 15 miles Sault Ste. Marie. On the Erie Canal. She's a good old worker. Anybody?
18: No. I know that song.
19: No. What's the like song about, like, fourth grade? Lake Gitchagumi?
17: Sauce, what country is the Panama Canal in?
19: Panama.
17: God, can't get one by you.
16: Yeah. See what happens?
19: Erie Canal is in Lake Erie.
18: Yeah.
19: Oh, talk about it. God.
16: Speaking of Erie.
19: You poop.
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17: Sauce, the floor is yours.
19: Your Minnesota Twins have won three straight.
20: Let's go.
19: After they crushed the Rangers 12-2, your Twins are 35-40. They're off today because of the World Cup, but they're back at it tomorrow at 1:35. Joe Ryan goes for your Twins.
16: They're off today for the World Cup?
19: Because
17: there's
19: think
17: a game at that... venue?
19: Or there's a game in the area.
18: So where is it? Where are they playing? The Texas Rangers.
19: Hawk?
18: Are they in Dallas?
19: They're in Arlington. They're right down
16: right by Dallas.
18: Yeah, because Dallas is one of the host sites.
19: So I think they're off today because, the traffic and all that.
17: 1:35 tomorrow, Joe Ryan for the Twins.
19: Hell yeah.
17: Again, then they have Arizona this weekend. England. The Dodgers in town on Monday.
20: England and Croatia.
18: Oh, that's going to be a heck of a game.
20: In Arlington.
18: Yeah.
17: No kidding.
19: Isn't England the favorite?
20: No.
18: They're not the favorite to win. They're probably the favorite for that game, yeah.
20: Yeah, they haven't won since like the
19: 30s. Who's the favorite?
18: France.
19: France. Mbappe is
20: Mbappe.
19: Outstanding.
16: Mbappe.
18: By the way, Argentina looked last night.
20: Yeah.
19: Oof.
18: They could do it again.
20: Could be the last dance part
19: two. How old is Messi?
20: 38? 37?
18: Have you seen these pictures of Messi bathing Yamin Yamal?
20: Yeah, it's crazy, man. Yeah, it's nuts.
18: Yeah.
16: What now?
18: It's, I guess, his parents. So Messi, obviously, Messi. And then Yamin Yamal is like the new star from France, the young kid.
20: Yeah.
18: His parents won
20: Spain,
18: some.
20: Right?
18: Yeah, from Spain. His parents won some sort of competition. And when Messi was playing for Barcelona, it was like a photo shoot with a player of Barcelona. And it happened to be Messi. And it was pictures of Yamin Yamal in a bathtub. And it was like Messi behind it or like bathing him.
1: Basically.
18: I knew that was coming. But it's just crazy. Like the generation's best star and then the next future star.
20: Sure, right.
18: In a like how, what are the odds of that?
20: And Yamal's been playing since he's what, like 16 years old professionally?
19: Yeah, Messi scored his first career hat trick.
18: It was unbelievable.
19: Yeah.
17: World Cup.
18: And he had one called off too.
19: Yeah.
18: Mm-hmm.
19: Yeah.
17: Pretty cool.
19: Let's see here. John Tortorella will not return as the Vegas Golden Knights head coach. The Golden Knights lost in the Stanley Cup final to Carolina, Zacho.
9: There we go. Why is this board not working?
18: I don't know.
9: Sticky.
18: Sticky board.
9: Yeah. No,
20: we've all been there.
9: It seemed like it was a pretty temporary thing from the beginning, and then he made a run to the final, and we were wondering maybe, just maybe, is he going to earn his job? And as we mentioned earlier, Golden Knights looking past Torts, which, you know, he wasn't all perfect. He cost him almost cost him a draft pick with the whole media issues where he didn't talk to the media after winning a series. So I don't know. He'll probably maybe find a place. He was hired at a boat store. And they called him while he was buying a boat.
19: Oh,
9: so who knows where he'll be next when he gets the call, but he's good enough. He put that team to the Stanley Cup final and damn near won the thing. So.
19: Did he say, I don't know, let me think about it. The guy says, this is an opportunity to manage in the big leagues.
9: Oh, I don't know.
19: Oh, that's such a great scene. Do you think the Wild will trade for Dylan Larkin?
9: Yeah, I mean they're gonna give it their best shot. Whether they have the inventory to do so and can make a deal happen, that's another question. But I guarantee you that Bill Guerin is gonna do everything in his power to do that because that is a much easier, much cleaner fit than going after a guy like Matthews or anybody else available. So this could be a perfect thing, timing and everything, but the Wild have the assets to make Steve Yzerman happy enough to make the deal happen. We'll see.
19: The Lynx are in LA tonight to battle the Sparks. The Lynx are 8.5-point favorites. They are 11-3 and have one of the best players on the planet on their team in Olivia Miles.
18: Have you guys watched her?
19: She's good.
18: She's amazing, unbelievable, man. She really is. Like, she's unbelievable. I think she has a chance to be like one of the best WNBA players of all time.
19: Yeah.
18: And it's just insane. She's like Kyrie out there with her handle and her skill, and it's next level. And they're doing this without a fee.
19: Yeah. Right.
18: Yeah. And they're the best team in the league without fee, so it's going to be dangerous when she comes back.
20: I mean, she's not even just in rookie of the year. I mean, she's running away with that. She's in MVP talk for Paige Wilson. It's nuts, man.
18: No doubt.
9: When is fee back?
18: It's going to be a little bit.
20: I think so.
18: Yeah. She's out of the boot now. I don't know the exact date, but I would think kind of towards the end of the season, but if they get her healthy back by the end of the season, they could be dangerous.
20: I mean, they're already the best team in WNBA, aren't they?
18: That's true.
20: Yeah.
19: Speaking of the NBA, that draft is 6 days from today. The Washington Wizards have the number one overall pick. Your Wolves Hogs daddy will pick 28th.
18: I mean, I think it's going to be DeBanza. I think it has to be DeBanza. I think he has the highest upside, AJ DeBanza out of BYU, that is. But there are some other guys, too. Like, even Cam Boozer is a guy that a lot of people are looking at. He's pro-ready. His body is ready, 6'10", 240, 250. Corey?
0: That's a huge bitch.
18: And he's got a dad who played in the NBA for a long time, so he understands that side of it. But I think in terms of skill upside and what Washington could use moving forward, I think DeBance's the pick. And Washington's kind of a sneaky – they're kind of a sneaky team coming out of the East now. They have some pieces with Trae Young and Anthony Davis and a couple other guys that, like, you got to watch out for Washington there in the East.
20: And a lot of people, but there's been a healthy debate about if this Darren Peterson is going to go first overall. And he's kind of trying to do the whole maneuver bit, and I don't think he really wants to go to Utah.
18: Yeah,
20: which I don't blame anybody for not wanting to go to Utah. No. But it seems like AJ, even before this college season started, they were talking about AJ being the number one overall pick.
1: Who would you take number one overall, Hawk?
16: In the NBA draft?
1: Yeah.
16: Oof, there's so many choices. But I think, I don't know why you guys are giggling. I put a lot of research into this.
1: Yeah. You shouldn't laugh at him. He can't wait for it.
16: It's not just that I can't wait for it. It's something I take very seriously. It's my job.
17: I'm going to do it ahead of time for once. Happy birthday to
16: Kendrick Lamar.
1: Yeah, happy birthday, Kendrick Lamar.
17: Happy birthday, Kendrick.
20: Mean jumper.
1: The 126th U.S. Open will take place tomorrow at Shinnecock Hills.
16: You didn't say it right. You're saying with T's. You say with T's.
17: It definitely sounded like it was the letter T instead of the letter N.
16: It sounds like something that...
17: You got to enunciate. That's a dangerous word.
1: Shinnecock.
16: This is not a park.
18: Yeah.
1: Hills in Southampton, New York. We will bet on it in about 22.
17: That was a Shadur Sanders moment a little bit, was it not? It sounded like he said it with T's.
16: It did.
17: Man, I'm sweating now.
16: Yeah.
1: Yeah.
16: I was watching Cops.
1: Yeah, great film.
16: Thank you.
1: Yeah, that's about it.
16: Oh, good. Good. Well done.
1: You guys are bored with me.
18: Good job, Sauce.
16: I don't know if we're bored.
18: I thought you were great.
1: Thanks. Hey,
17: hi.
1: Did you guys,
16: thank you, Outcast.
18: Yes.
1: Would you trade for Ja Morant? Because I think that might be the thing.
17: Ugh.
20: I would.
1: I would too.
18: I would not.
20: Why not?
1: Yeah. I don't think they want to pay for Kyrie.
20: Yeah. Sounds like the Kyrie steam is cooling off a little bit.
18: Some Giannis steam is coming back, though.
1: Ooh. I've heard that too, yeah.
18: And if you want to stop Victor Wembanyama, not many guys can do it.
1: Yeah, you got to give up a lot, though. You
18: got to give up a lot.
20: Pretty much the whole team.
1: Yeah.
17: What do you got to give up for Ja? You just...
1: Probably Randall and a pick.
20: Right.
18: Yeah. But he's got a big contract, too.
1: Yeah.
18: So probably Dante as well, because you're not going to be able to re-sign him. So.
1: Yeah. Hawk, would you trade that?
16: Yeah, probably. I'm going to see, though, because I need more.
18: Yeah.
1: Like, who would you take in return?
16: Probably actor KJ Apa.
17: Happy birthday.
1: KJ Apa.
17: No, that's Ja Morant.
18: It's Ja Morant. It's with his friends on IG Live.
16: He's excited. He's like Foghorn Leghorn. Nope, that's the other one.
1: What?
16: Who's the little guy with the long
17: Yosemite
16: mustache?
17: Sam.
16: Yeah. He likes to shoot his guns when he gets excited.
20: Foghorn Leghorn. I said I got a gun.
16: And he is very scared.
17: Vikings news after this. Power Trip Morning Show fan.
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23: KBUN Sports Radio, this is a score update. BSU Athletics and the Alumni and Foundation have announced an upcoming renovation project for the BSU Gymnasium. The finished renovations will feature new bleachers, a viewing room, classroom space, ticketing windows, accessibility upgrades, and the newly named Buckingham Bulky Court. This will be privately funded through donor support and crowdfunding, spearheaded by a $1 million donation from alumni Trent Bulky and Beth Buckingham Bulky. The project is slated to break ground in March of 2027 and be completed by October of 2027. The BSU Gymnasium opened in 1960 and has previously undergone smaller upgrades in 2004, 07, 2018, and 2021. The Minnesota Twins scored 10 runs in the first four innings of a 12-2 win at Texas last night. Trevor Larnach had a leadoff homer to get things started. Cody Clemens had a three-run shot in the third. Josh Bell drove home two. Royce Lewis also had two runs batted in. Zebby Matthews went seven innings to improve a 3-4. He didn't walk anybody, allowed eight hits, and struck out four. Twins are 35-41 and will wrap up the series today at 1:35.
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0: cloudy skies with a low of 47. 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Currently, it's 55 degrees.
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5: Thank you, Zacho. 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Golf bet.
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5: Is that right?
4: Roots.
5: Bloody roots.
6: Jeez.
7: My name is Kunta.
6: That was a solid run of Roots references. We got there. Right, Paul?
8: Yeah, we did, man. I'm proud of everybody.
6: Thanks.
5: You weren't listening.
8: Yes, I was. You said we're going to see...
5: Don't repeat it. Please.
6: Yeah, enough.
5: For your own sake. For your own sake.
6: It's time for Vikings news.
5: It's time for Vikings news.
3: It's time for Vikings news on the Power Trip. 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
6: truck accessories. All right, so former Bears GM Ryan Pace joined the Vikings as a football advisor. He was their GM from 2015 through 2021, according to ProFootballTalk.com. I didn't fact check.
5: Boy. Here's the thing. I was so confused. Do you know the current GM's name for...
6: Ryan Poles?
5: Poles.
8: Yeah.
5: Yesterday, I was like, we hired...
6: Ryan Pace.
8: Right.
5: Yeah. So Ryan Pace is the former.
6: Yeah. He's been with the Atlanta Falcons for the last 4 years.
5: Okay.
6: I thought this was interesting. At the bottom of the story... Right, Chris? Always read the last line?
5: Always read the last line.
6: The last line of the story I read about this was, current assistant GM Ryan Grigson will remain with the team, but with a different title.
8: Mm.
6: That sounds like a demotion.
8: Yeah.
6: Yeah. You don't word it like that when it's like, but we're going to pay him $2 million more a year and he's got way more responsibility. That's always like, well, we're going to keep him on.
8: Yeah.
6: So I wonder what's going on with that. So Ryan Grigson apparently will stay, but Ryan Pace is now... one of big-time advisors for Nolan Teasley.
5: Mm. Yeah.
6: Welcome aboard, whatever.
5: His undoing was the quarterback position.
6: Mm.
5: Well, Mitch Trubisky, Justin Fields.
8: Mm.
6: That's almost every GM's downfall.
5: I know, it's
6: right?
5: The truth,
6: when you swing
5: right?
6: and miss on a quarterback, you're out.
8: And you swing and miss on the quarterback.
6: People. Right, because Patrick Mahomes was, seven or eight picks behind Trubisky?
8: Yeah, they picked second.
6: And Mahomes was, 10th?
8: Yeah.
6: Give or take?
8: I think they traded up for him, too. For
6: Trubisky?
8: Mitchell. Yeah.
5: God, man. I have such a bad taste.
8: He's still in the league, man.
9: Is he really?
8: Yeah.
9: Pittsburgh?
8: Yeah.
9: Yeah.
8: I think, they were showing, I think I saw something the other day that it was Cam Ward and him. I think he's the backup in Tennessee, I think, now that Jesus. I think about it. And I think that they showed Cam Ward trying to throw it into that net thing, and he couldn't.
9: Yeah.
8: Do it, Trubisky nailed it like three times.
9: Speaking of swinging and missing,
8: yeah.
9: The Titans are below the Mendoza line.
5: I think he's going to be great.
9: I hope so.
5: I do. I think he's going to be great. That new stadium, all that stuff, it's going to happen in Nashville.
8: I think you're great.
5: We're gonna,
8: I do.
6: You guys want to try a football gambling-related trivia question?
8: Yeah, Danny.
5: I don't think I've ever won anything more.
6: Okay, on DraftKings.
8: Wow, that's not true.
6: On DraftKings, the odds for Offensive Player of the Year. Now, if you're not super familiar with this award, it's almost never quarterbacks because they win MVPs, right?
9: Mm-hmm, right.
6: So Offensive Players of the Year is just somebody that puts up dynamic numbers. It's not a quarterback.
9: Hmm.
6: Justin Jefferson is tied for 6th.
9: Yep.
5: Hmm.
6: Give me the 5 in front of him and the person that he's tied with for best odds to win Offensive Player of the Year.
8: Saquon?
6: No, Saquon's right behind him.
9: Mm. JSN.
6: Yeah. JSN is 5th.
10: Wow, that's surprising. Well, what running backs?
9: Ooh,
8: McCaffrey
6: is tied with Jefferson, so you have 5 and 6. Give me

0: the top four.
1: I'm blanking. What's the receiver in Cincinnati?
2: Jamar Chase.
0: Chase is third.
2: Yeah, makes sense.
1: A.J. Brown?
2: No.
0: Two running backs and a wide receiver.
3: What's the what's
2: not the Love kid?
3: What's the Lions kid?
0: Exactly.
2: Amon Ross St. Brown?
4: Yeah, no. Gibbs.
0: Gibbs is the favorite at 4-1.
4: He's so good.
3: Thank you.
4: You're welcome, Daddy.
0: So one running back and one wide receiver. Ahead of Justin.
2: Wide receiver. Puka Nacua.
0: Puka is fourth. Very good. And last but not least, the guy who is second in odds to win Offensive Player of the Year is?
2: Running back, right?
0: Mm-hmm.
5: Say Gibbs already.
2: Can you give us AFC or NFC?
0: NFC.
2: NFC running back.
0: Got a really cool first name.
5: Chris?
0: Bijan Robinson.
2: Really?
0: Bijan.
2: Why don't we forget Bijan? Wow. Yeah, he could be an MVP.
4: He's their whole offense.
6: Well, especially this year. He's going to be their whole offense.
4: Buns. Buns.
3: Why do you say it badly?
2: Trust Tua, man.
4: They're buns.
6: But buns that great. Division is buns.
4: Yeah, that division is buns. Yeah.
6: You guys haven't they gone like worst to first for the last like several years or something like that? Yeah.
4: Just cheeks.
2: I like that Jets. I like that Jets is up there though. They're trusting that he's going to get the ball this year.
3: They are
6: hind quarters.
4: Oh yeah, real bad.
3: That's what you get for asking Corey.
4: Yeah.
0: Yeah. Hang on a second.
3: The Vikings signed tight end Marshall Lang.
5: Huh?
3: What? They did. Yeah, Marshall Lang, former Seattle Seahawk.
0: Literally never heard of this man in my entire life.
2: I have not either.
3: You're not a football aficionado.
0: I'm definitely not.
2: Yeah. Where do you go to college?
3: Where do you go to college?
2: Mm-hmm.
0: Marshall.
3: United States of America.
2: Nice.
4: Well said.
3: I believe he went to Cincinnati.
2: Big Ten?
3: No. He went to Northwestern. He's a Cincinnati native.
2: There you go.
3: Thank you. 6'4", 246. Blocking tight end.
6: Excuse me?
0: Blocking. B-L-O.
3: What'd you think I said?
6: It sounded like you said blacking tight end.
2: Oh, no.
3: Yeah.
5: What a verb.
6: Blacking.
4: Rosie.
5: No.
2: Oh, not Rosie.
3: We also signed a defensive lineman by the name of Javari Ritzy.
4: Oh, is he putting on the Ritzy? Great song.
3: I wish we could put you on the freeways.
4: And- okay. Swinging a miss. It's coming at all angles.
3: I'd like to put you
4: like
3: on
4: Hawk's
3: the
4: sister.
2: Whoa.
3: Top of a rocket shipsy.
4: Why?
0: You like Ritz crackers?
4: Oh, yeah.
0: What do you put on them?
4: Peanut butter.
0: And that's it? Figures.
4: Cheese.
0: And?
3: Cake frosting.
4: Cigarette butts.
2: Oh, what?
0: You do cigarettes.
4: I used to. I love cigarettes.
3: It's the only kind of butts I don't like.
0: Have cigarettes and some Ritz today.
4: Yeah, Ritz are good, yeah.
0: What would you rather have right now?
4: Oh, I don't feel 100%, so probably some Ritz. But
3: I
4: if I was
3: bad.
4: Full,
5: go cracking.
4: Cracking?
3: Yeah, would you please cracking?
2: Where are you cracking?
3: Look at that cracker.
6: Who are you cracking?
4: When?
0: Parker, how many cigarettes do you think you've had in your entire life?
2: I've never had one.
0: Zero.
2: Yeah.
0: Good for you.
2: Proud enough to say
6: Core?
2: That.
6: Yeah.
0: Like three. Again, when I'm drunk on New Year's Eve and I do the Andrew Dice Clay and then flick it.
3: Another one.
0: I'm a disaster. I don't think I think the first time I tried one, I was like 20 or 21. And I think the last time I tried one, I was probably 23. That was enough. Yeah. What a waste of time.
2: Yeah, that's fair.
4: Yeah.
3: It's a waste of
0: time. What a waste of time.
6: I had my first one in Turkey just a couple months ago.
0: And? Terrible?
6: It wasn't great, but I felt really cool. I felt so cool. Sauce is so right.
0: It's the coolest accessory.
4: It is? Hell yeah, it is.
6: Or a point
4: over there
6: off the chart.
4: And I don't know exactly where Turkey is, but in Europe, they have like very graphic pictures on the packages.
6: Oh, yeah. Oh, yeah. For sure.
4: To keep you from smoking.
6: Yeah.
3: Like
4: it doesn't
3: parts?
4: Slow anybody down.
2: No. They all do it.
4: Yeah.
3: So Max, you said graphic pictures?
0: As a first-time cigarette smoker, what kind of a grip did you have? How did you hold it? How did you flick it? What did you do?
6: See, you got to... You had to do the two fingers.
4: Yeah.
6: You know what I'm saying? You got to do the two fingers, and then you just let it dangle for a little bit.
0: Yep.
6: You know what I'm saying?
0: Yep.
6: Like, and just let it chill.
3: You know, sometimes,
4: conversation,
3: sometimes I go to the nail place and ask him to make it look like I smoke.
4: You need help. Is that the same place where you got your Johnson knocked around by a shower head?
2: Oh,
3: where in the world?
4: Did
3: why
4: you know that story?
3: Why
4: Hockey,
3: would I go to a nail place?
4: At the salon
3: to get a
4: Hawk went to. They said the place across the street is one of those massage parlors. So he volunteered.
2: Yeah, of course.
4: And the lady used the shower head to knock down his Johnson.
2: Wow.
4: And he used a credit card.
3: That is the worst summation of my story.
0: Yeah, that's skipping a lot of that key points, but we've done that story back? So many times.
4: Didn't you use a credit card?
0: That part's accurate.
4: Yeah, he had to call my dad.
0: He's on a list.
4: Yeah.
2: Rewards.
3: Yeah. Yeah, me and the former Cincinnati mayor.
0: Yeah, Jerry Springer.
4: Yeah.
0: Jerry Springer.
4: He used a check.
5: Hockey. Hockey.
0: Look who walked in.
3: Hi, Roro.
0: Well, look what the cat.
3: You don't want to have anything to do with these guys today. They're out of control. I try to reel them in. Yeah, none of the mics over here work, but this one. So you're gonna have to go over there and sit with those sluts.
7: I don't want to see you again for the rest of my whole life.
0: So that's it for Vikings news.
3: Well, yeah, we hired that guy and we signed those two players.
0: Yep. You know, a couple of other quick, I guess, NFL notes. The Saints are bringing back defensive end Cameron Jordan for a 16th season, a one-year deal.
2: Good for him.
0: A team record, 132 sacks.
3: That's right.
0: That was not for a year. That's his career.
3: Hey, Rosa.
0: And Alden Smith's family has decided to send his brain to Boston to have it examined for CTE. He died Saturday at age 36. No cause of death yet. The family claims that Alden had numerous concussions in the NFL.
3: Yeah.
2: Ship it off that's the bus.
0: Still don't know. But he, remember, his buddy ran into the house. A couple minutes later, he comes back out, and Alden slumped over in the passenger seat and was gone. It's crazy.
2: Terrible.
0: Who knows? Mm. All right.
3: Hey, Rosa. I know you don't have a mic right now, but remind me, I want to ask you about if you got any information about the Chicago Bears stadium situation. Because I know you got friends down there. Yeah. Because they're going to move. It's going to happen now. I thought for the longest time it was a game they were playing. They are going to Indiana now. This is going to happen. It's going to happen. And it's too bad because I love that stadium, Soldier Field. Even though it's a tough place for us to play, it's a cool place to go see a game.
0: But think of how wrong it would feel if the Vikings were in Hudson, Wisconsin.
4: Yeah, that'd be weird.
0: And we can talk all we want about how there's the Jets and Giants play in New Jersey. But
2: yeah, it's just wrong.
0: It just feels weird.
4: Hey, Rosie, what were you doing last night?
8: And he had his crank in his left hand.
4: Oh, Mark.
0: Well, I mean, it was a Tuesday.
4: Yeah, Rosie. Well,
6: ambidextrous, though.
3: Yeah, he's got to, you got to stay on top of that kind of stuff.
0: All right, let's bet on golf after this. Mark Rosen is here. This is the Power Trip.
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11: AP News, I'm Marcela Sanchez. At the G7 summit in France, trade with China and how to regulate artificial intelligence are on the agenda for the last day of what's been a surprisingly smooth summit of world leaders. AP correspondent John Lester has more.
12: The first get-together of G7 nations since President Donald Trump and Israel launched the Iran war in February appeared headed for stormy waters before it started on Monday. Trump had been furious that allies France, Germany, the United Kingdom and others refused to join the bombing campaign. And they were unhappy that they weren't forewarned about the surprise attack that hit energy prices and their economies. But at the G7 summit, that page may perhaps have been turned. Trump didn't repeat things he'd previously said about allies letting him down. And allies have worked hard to smooth Trump's feathers. A soccer jersey that German Chancellor Friedrich Merz gifted Trump symbolized the mood changed after their recent heated exchanges. The tentative US deal with Iran, expected to be signed Friday and struck just before the summit, contributed hugely to the changed dynamic in Evian-les-Bains.
11: President Trump is delaying Jay Clayton's nomination to lead the U.S. intelligence community. The move is an attempt to force Congress to act on a voter ID bill that currently lacks enough support for passage. In a post on Truth Social, the president said he'll keep Bill Pulte as acting director of national intelligence. Clayton had been set to appear today for a Senate confirmation. Rapper Mystical has been sentenced to 20 years in prison for raping a woman at his Louisiana home in 2022. Mystical, whose given name is Michael Lawrence Tyler, pleaded guilty to third-degree rape in March. The rapper received multiple Grammy nominations in the early 2000s. More stories at apnews.com. This is AP News.
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23: I'm meteorologist Brandon Bormans. You'd be wise to have an umbrella on hand today as showers will be persistent, perhaps a thunderstorm or two as well, high temperatures in the mid-60s. For tonight, showers tapering off during the evening hours, then expect mostly cloudy skies with a low of 47. The bathroom you always wanted, interest and payment free for 18 months. 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Currently, it's 55 degrees.
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3: Oh, please give it to
0: and
3: me.
0: And that is?
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3: Please give it to me. Why do you withhold stuff?
4: I like making you wait.
3: Here, are you edging me right
4: I'm
3: now?
4: I'm edging you so hard.
3: This is trip. Ridiculous.
4: It's trip. Enter the keyword trip for your chance. $2,500.
3: If I just called the line and played this audio, would I qualify?
0: Solid yes. Trip.
3: Yeah.
0: Kevin Gore, do you know what that soundbite is? Listen again. See if you can figure this out if you don't know it. What does it sound like to you?
1: Somebody in the winter with a Ring cam falling on the front step.
0: Unbelievable.
1: Oh, right?
0: Did you know that?
1: Sauce?
0: Did you know that?
3: It was sauce.
4: No, it was me. Yeah.
0: That's exactly
4: yeah,
0: what it is.
4: Yep, yep.
3: It also sounds like the beginning of Heat of the Moment by...
4: well played.
1: Asia.
4: Great song.
1: I love that song.
4: Oh, that song wails.
0: Owner of a Lonely Heart by Yes.
1: Yeah, well, there's that.
4: Didn't you and Rosie go see that band once, Hawk?
3: We sure did. Only he kept saying no, which pissed me off. Yeah.
0: Rosie, Kevin Gorg, Mark Rosen.
2: We were just saying hello to each other. Yeah.
1: Good stuff.
2: For a while.
3: Been a while?
2: Yeah, a little bit.
0: Rosie, have you been world traveling? I don't know. John Bonas was in Germany. I just took my family on a
2: not world
0: lavish
2: traveling
0: vacation.
2: Yeah, you did. Yeah,
0: yeah. I went to San Juan, mi hijo,
2: and
0: capital of Puerto Rico.
3: I still can't believe you actually went, dude.
0: It immediately was enchanted. Whole plane clapped when we landed.
2: And I didn't like that pause.
0: I didn't want to do just tourist stuff, so I took the bus to Caguas. It's a wild place to vacation. Slot machines in the bus station.
2: Wait, it took the bus to where?
0: Caguas.
3: Yeah.
2: You just make that up.
0: No.
4: No.
0: Slot machines in the bus station.
1: Never heard of it.
0: My first time in Puerto Rico. Malta and Mofongo, Papacito.
3: And you know what I told him? I never wanted to go until you told me that there were slot machines in the bus station.
2: You're just making up names of towns.
0: Why can't I go to Puerto Rico?
2: I know the look on your face. I know the look on your face after all these years of sitting across from that pale face. And you're lying through your teeth. You just made up a bunch of
0: names.
2: They
0: have slot machines in the bus station.
2: Well, that's believable.
0: Yep.
2: Yeah.
0: No. Done any world traveling lately?
2: Well, not since Italy. No, I mean, I went to Chicago. That exactly world traveling. No.
4: Mayo.
2: Yeah.
0: Right.
2: My son came here last week, so we were hanging here because he was in from L.A. and we haven't seen each other for a while. So we did a lot of fun stuff in town and watched the World Cup, watched NBA Finals, watched Stanley Cup, watched movies, and went out and ate and drank and just had a good time. So that was it.
3: That sounds like fun.
0: Father-son bonding, right before Father's Day.
2: Yeah, you know, I will tell you, because I see pictures of wonderful little Louie and what goes on. And then I was having this discussion with someone going, you turn around, Frankie Vassalero, he was on my podcast, thank you. and all of a sudden I remember, good Lord, my son just turned 40. And I went, when the hell did that happen? And I just remember him going to Blockbuster and going to, you know, to all our favorite, you know, to Funko Land and doing all that stuff. It seemed like it was just like that. So buyer beware, as they say.
4: My little boy is at daycare right now.
2: I saw the pictures of him. I went, God, he looks like he's 10 already.
3: Yeah. He's also be 100 when he's 40.
2: I know. Yeah. No, but it does. But it's even better. 80. It gets better when they're adults, I think. I mean, it's more interesting.
4: Yeah.
2: Having conversations, really deep conversations and my case.
0: It's a double-edged sword, though, because, like, I remember being young, like, I was probably 8 years old, and I wanted to go on a ride at this amusement park, but I wasn't tall enough. So I found this Zoltar machine. And Paul, your hands up.
4: Rosie's here.
0: Oh, right on.
4: Alec.
0: Rosie, Alec Lewis, Mark Rosen.
5: Yo! I didn't know if I'd make it.
4: You
2: did it.
0: Alec, you ever been to San Juan, Puerto Rico?
5: I just heard you talking about that.
0: Oh, it's beautiful.
5: I don't believe that's
0: a
5: real
0: town. It's a wild place to vacation.
2: You got
0: to
2: know his shtick.
4: Should we golf bet?
0: Yeah, we got a golf bet, man. It's the U.S. Open tomorrow. And KG, during the break, you were saying it's going to be windy as hell.
1: Yeah, the weather looks tough, at least tomorrow for sure, opening round. They said gusts in the morning up to 25, in the afternoon up to 40. Keep an eye on those tee times. The guys that play in the afternoon tomorrow, I think, have a distinct disadvantage if this weather holds true. Big fairways. Big golf course, short game is needed. Really going to be exciting to watch. It's going to have a little bit of a links feel because it's an open course, not a lot of trees, not a lot of water. It's just going to be a real test. Last time they played there in 18, winning score was +1.
2: Wow. That's a U.S. Open course.
1: Yep, that's the way it's supposed to be.
2: Yeah.
0: So you're saying the morning group has the advantage tomorrow.
1: If the weather pattern is correct. Again, we're going a day out with what they're saying for the weather. So early tee times on Thursday, I think, give you a distinct advantage on.
2: You said it potentially could threaten stoppage of play.
1: Well,
2: in the
1: if you get Gus up to 40, and they were talking about the 11th hole and that green, because these greens are not your typical U.S. Open greens. There's a ton of undulation. There are going to be a lot of three putts, but they were saying on 11, if the gusts get up to 40 and that ball is oscillating, they have to call play.
2: The oldest golf course in the country, pretty close.
1: Over 100 years. Yeah. Awesome place.
2: Never been.
4: Mahijo.
6: Is it in the Hamptons?
4: Yeah, East
1: Nice,
4: Hampton.
1: Alec. Look at you.
2: Look at, man. You know your geography. I mean, golf geography for 200.
6: How cool would that be?
4: Yeah, it'd be fun.
6: Go up there?
1: Wouldn't be bad, right? No, living out in the Hamptons, playing golf at Shinnecock. Yeah. Not bad.
4: No, that's the name of the golf course.
7: Oh, okay, I had a place out in the Hamptons when I was younger. I had two horses, Snoopy and Prickly Pete.
1: Prickly
7: Pete. All your hands up?
4: Rosie's here.
7: Oh, all right, then let's make some golf bets.
3: Let's do it, baby.
7: Shall we?
3: Do we have everybody's Echo Directo? I don't see any
4: So
3: faces.
4: Tommy and my dad are out.
1: What?
3: What?
1: Well, hold on. Not necessarily.
7: Well, we knew Tommy was out.
3: Well, that's what you know.
4: No.
3: Seth was expecting it.
4: No, the golf bet.
7: Oh, they're not gambling this week?
4: Yeah.
7: That was big news for your dad, but whatever.
4: Yeah.
7: So we have to spin the wheel first to see who gets the number one
3: overall. Hi, Mussie.
7: There's Mussie, Power Trip Betts.
3: Hi, Mussie. 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Hi.
7: Mark Parrish.
3: Look at Mark Parrish. Look how pretty Marnsy is.
7: Okay.
3: Hi, Marnsy.
7: Get a room.
1: How about the hair?
3: It is. You look like the Mona Lisa right now.
8: I'm wearing a hoodie and my hair's in a ponytail.
3: Yeah, that's what he likes.
7: Jeez. On the wheel for the number one pick is Mark Rosen, Chris Hockey, and Power Trip Betts because you three selected the final three picks of the last major golf bet. So we always put you in the Trip lottery to win the first overall pick. The other two losers go right back into the, field and might go all the way to the end.
3: Hey, you go all the way to the back.
2: You have the next two picks, don't you think, Alan?
7: No, that's not fair.
4: That's not fair.
3: Power Trip Betts, how do you feel about the fact that you are being invaded by Carl on your picture on the wheel? Does that bother you at all that Carl is on the picture with you? You can't just be by yourself.
4: Are you wearing the same shirt in that picture?
7: Yeah, you are. That's unbelievable.
3: Oh, he's frozen.
4: He lost the internet. He gambled it away.
3: Yeah.
7: I don't know what's going on there. We heard him for a split second.
3: Yeah, he said something about...
4: Mahijo.
7: Yeah.
3: About Spain.
7: All right, should we spin the wheel?
4: Yeah, let's do it.
8: All right. My sexiness being with Carl.
3: That's it, yeah.
7: Oh, there we go.
3: Yeah, because Carl...
1: He's back.
3: Sexy, man. No, he's back.
7: Very sexy sweatshirt.
3: Spin that wheel because I want to go first.
7: First pick goes to... It's going to be Betts.
3: No.
2: Oh, by no.
7: Yep. Power Trip Betts goes first.
3: Dang it.
7: All right.
3: All right, Betts. You get to go first.
2: Hello.
9: All right. Gordon nailed it. It's going to be windy. Got to go with John Rahm. I trust Rahm more than Rory in the wind. So even though it's tee time's a little bit later, I'm going with Rahm.
1: Yeah, that makes sense. He's won a U.S. Open. He does play well in the wind. Does have a late tee time tomorrow, but I don't think we have to think too much about that. There are four rounds of golf to be played. It was Rahm or Rory for me at that spot, and it was a coin flip. So, yeah, cannot argue Power Trip Betts with the Rahm selection.
7: Well, since Betts keeps track of our bets, we should say this. During the break, we were talking that there are 12, I believe, this year in this bet because Tommy backed out, Chad Daniels backed out, and Lawyer Lambert backed out. So we're short a handful. So we believe we have 12, so we're only going to pay top three and ties, not four and ties.
1: Okay. That's the way it should be.
7: So it's three.
1: Still got the hole-in-one bit. We got plenty to watch.
7: Hole-in-one bet's the same. Cut line's the same. So the winner gets the win. Second place gets the cut fees, and third gets their money back.
1: Nice.
7: And only their money back.
3: Sweet Zacho, I see Tommy's name still on the...
10: Oh, yeah. All right, we'll just do this. Sauce, Corey, Hawk, Parker, Muss, no Tommy, Marnie. Bonus, jeez. Kevin Gorg, Alec Lewis, Mark Rosen, Mark Parrish, and Zach Halverson.
7: All right, if it lands on Tommy, we'll just go on. We're getting some solid echo.
3: Yeah,
7: all right, spin it.
3: Chucko Directo.
4: He doesn't know what he's
7: saying. All right, pick number two with John Rahm off the board.
3: It's a golf bet. As only we can do it.
7: It's like maybe...
10: Oh, thank God.
3: It's Marco. What up, Marco?
7: Marky Parrish.
11: Hi, guys. How are we doing this morning?
4: Kicking it?
11: Well, I mean, listening to Gorgie, I guess I got to take McIlroy then.
1: You do.
2: Yeah, you do.
1: It's the right play.
11: I like picking top two.
1: Well, it's nice to have one of those two guys, right? If you're not going to have Scheffler, who's the ghost? You know, the next two I thought were pretty obvious. Guy grew up in Northern Ireland in that type of weather. Might be very similar to what we have here. Early tee time tomorrow. Maybe you can get out there and get off to a good start. Rory's the right play here.
3: Damn it. Nice job there, Marco.
11: Thank you, boys. I'll see you guys tomorrow night.
3: Smoochie.
7: See you, buddy.
3: There you go.
7: See you
3: in Duluth tomorrow night.
4: Anybody but Corey.
3: Yeah. It's spinning. It's spinning.
4: Is it?
3: It's spinning.
2: Can't see it.
3: It's frozy. You have to tell
8: us. Alec Lewis.
3: Alec.
1: Oh, hey!
7: Really? Alec.
4: Make your pick, Daddy.
2: Xander Schauffele.
1: Yeah. Sauce isn't going to like that.
2: Great pick.
4: Very happy.
2: Yeah,
4: same. Great pick.
1: Yeah. Thank you. What the stats on him? 9 straight years, top 15 at the U.S. Open. So this guy just gets hard golf. He's a major winner. So, yeah, he's the next guy on the board for sure. Good play.
3: All right.
4: Nice job, Daddy.
7: Well done, Alec.
3: Can I drop out now?
4: No.
7: Nope.
3: Damn it.
4: Because you ran out of names.
7: All right. Rom, Rory, and Xander off the board. No surprises so far. Pick number 4 goes to...
1: Shocking. Of course.
3: Oh,
1: shocking.
3: Marty. Look at you, Marty.
4: Shocking.
7: Look All right, you. Marnes.
6: Oh, it's about time I got a good pick.
1: Oh, bro. Yeah. What a crock.
4: Shocking. She always gets a good pick.
6: Sauce.
4: Am I wrong?
6: Last bet when we had...
1: She always picks in the top 5.
4: Yeah, always.
6: 15. Yep. Not true. I was like
4: I can't hear
6: 90.
4: You cutting out.
1: Oh, we lost her.
6: No, I'm here. I'm just letting things sink in. I did not have a top pick. I was 9th. You guys all passed on. Anyway, I'll take... I will take Tommy Fleetwood.
4: Good pick.
3: I like that pick.
7: Gorg, we mentioned earlier that the last time this tournament was at Shinnecock was 8 years ago, and Brooks Koepka won it, and he beat Fleetwood by 1.
1: Fleetwood shot 63 on the final day, a course record, to finish 2nd. Obviously can play in the wind. Hits it straight as a string. The only question I ever have with Tommy is, can he finish on Sunday? Like, we just saw this last week at the Canadian Open. The guy was in position to win. You got Bud calling a bunch of other scrubs I've never heard of up there. He has like 6 consecutive putts under 20 feet, and they just don't go in. Like, yeah. He's going to likely be in the mix. He's got an early tee time tomorrow. He fits and almost checks every single box except for 1, and that's the can you finish the deal on Sunday. Listen, I love Fleetwood. He's one of my favorite golfers on the planet. I got to see it first. Sorry.
7: Sorry,
4: no,
7: Marnes.
4: You know what? No, well,
6: I get it. It's going to happen on Sunday.
3: He's right.
1: Had a girl, Marnes.
3: We'll see. He's got it.
7: All right. See you in Duluth.
6: See you tomorrow.
3: Bye, Marnes.
4: Right, me.
6: Bye. She goes.
7: Pick number 5.
4: Anybody but Corey.
7: Anybody but me. Anybody but me.
1: Anybody but me.
7: It's going to be either me or you, Sauce. Looks like Saucy. Rigged.
4: I will take, let's see here, for a tee time, I will take Cameron Young.
1: There you go.
2: Good pick.
3: Well, yeah.
7: Oh, wow.
4: Gordon, yeah. Your thoughts.
1: Well, players champion. He's got the game. I mean, this guy's a stud, and can't argue the play. I mean, he's been bet down in the markets to low 20s. And you know, you look at, you know, Xander's at 19-1. He's at 21-1 next in the market. So makes total sense. It's the next step in his career. He's one of those players that looks like a guy that's going to have multiple majors before he's done. He just took down the Players. You're seeing the evolution of a young, talented kid. The next step is win a major, and this golf course fits him.
4: Thank you. He's got a putt. Yeah, he can putt, though.
1: Sometimes. He can putt.
4: Yeah, he can putt. What would you know?
7: What would you know? All right, pick 6.
4: You're the one drinking at 8 a.m. Anybody but Corey.
2: Oh,
4: It's Corey.
7: He nailed it.
1: Of course.
3: Come on.
1: Well, this is an easy one.
12: Corey Code.
2: It really is.
7: It is?
2: Yeah.
3: Sure.
1: I think so.
7: Because my guy?
1: Come on.
7: I have a couple of tickets in Vegas. One's a small one, and one I swang pretty big on. So I can't take those two guys, right? Because I got to have as many horses in the race as possible.
1: I agree.
7: So I won't say who those two are. I don't want to tip you out of my hand. But I don't have any money on Sam Burns, and I'm going with Sam because didn't he make a run last week even? I think he's playing pretty well. So I'm going Sam Burns, pick 6.
1: Not only did he make a run last week, remember, I had him in this tournament last year. Had a 2-shot lead going to the back 9, and then the rain came. And then there was the controversy on the back 9. He had that ball that looked like it was in casual water, called the rules official over, didn't get the ruling, made double, ended up cashing, I think, 3rd place for us in our little pool, but certainly has the game to do it. One of the best putters on the planet. And these greens are going to require guys to avoid 3 putts, so I like the play. He's getting bet.
7: So, Gorg, you're a gambler.
1: Sometimes.
7: One small ticket, one pretty sizable ticket, and then this
0: ticket, technically.
1: So you've got Morikawa bet already?
0: I do not have Morikawa. I did not go Colin for life this time.
1: Dude, what in the world?
0: I know. And this will be the one that he wins because I don't have money.
2: The love of your life.
4: Yeah, way to go,
0: Rosie. I guess I can tell you the two that
1: sure.
0: I have a small ticket on Oberg. I swang big on Wyndham Clark.
1: Who's playing great right now.
0: Exactly. That's why I went big with him.
1: He's playing great right now.
0: And now I have Sam Burns. So those are my three horses. No Morikawa for me for the Open.
1: Wow.
0: I don't know. I'm a trader. And watch him win it. He'll win it the one time I don't have money on him.
1: Sauce will love it, too.
0: Yeah, that'll be great. Now you're cheering for Morikawa.
4: Yeah.
0: All right. Pick number 7. Go Wyndham Clark, by the way. Let's go.
1: Yeah, absolutely.
0: Let's go Wyndham. 7 goes to, looks like, Christopher Hawk.
1: Hawk Steady.
4: Hawk.
12: Oh. Chris Hawkey.
3: Hi.
4: Mm-hmm. Take your guy.
1: Take the bait.
4: No, don't do that.
1: The cheese is waiting in the trap. Take it.
4: Don't do that.
1: Take the cheese. Do it now.
3: I literally don't know what you're talking
0: about. Yeah, he doesn't know who the cheese is.
1: Sauce and I know exactly what I'm talking about.
4: Yep.
1: Take that cheese.
0: He doesn't know.
3: I don't know what you're talking about. I really don't.
1: Looks like a nice piece of cheese.
3: Cheese? Is that?
1: Just take your guy.
3: I don't know who my guy is now.
0: Yeah, he doesn't have a guy.
3: Is it Matt Fitzpatrick?
1: No.
3: Okay, is it Louis Gayberg?
1: No. Take your guy. Whoever you want, take your guy.
3: Okay, Matt Fitzpatrick. I'm taking him.
1: It's a great pick.
3: Okay, thank you.
1: Great pick.
3: Good. Thank you.
1: See? He's one of the guys that I played like you, Corey. I've got a couple of tickets, and I've been sitting on a – I've got five.
0: Five?
1: Yep. That's he's the one right of the number. Five I have. I have one on Xander.
4: Hell yeah.
1: But no, Fitzy plays great in the wind. He's won a U.S. Open. His game was great. Then he got a little chilly, but – last week showed signs, man. It a windy edition of the Canadian Open rallied for second last week. I know Hawk was following this closely.
3: That's what they told
1: me. And I love the pick. I wish he wouldn't have taken him. Now I just do not want my name to come up on that board. I want one of the last couple picks.
4: Yes, you do.
1: Do not want to be picked.
0: All right, pick 8. Spin it.
1: Don't do it.
4: Oh, hey, Moss.
1: Hi, Moss.
3: Hi, Musso.
0: Here's Moss. Let's see here.
3: Look at him.
0: Might be Moss right here.
3: Johnny Bones.
4: There he is.
0: Right on cue. Mike Mussman. Hi, Moss.
12: Mike Mussman.
13: I was muted. Sorry about that.
3: That's okay, baby.
13: As you all know, I'm on a fixed income, so I didn't know if I should do this bet. But
1: it's got the Golf Channel on in the background.
13: I've been in Vegas recently, and I can just say one word, Buffalo!
3: That's my boy. You're one of us now.
13: Yeah. I'm a degenerate. Yes.
1: Yes.
3: That's right.
1: Yes.
3: That's what I meant.
13: Welcome to the club. I'm going to go off the board, as Rosie likes to say.
2: Yes, it took my line.
13: I'm going to go with Brooks Koepka.
2: The hand injury and all.
0: Well, and again, okay. He won it 8 years ago at this exact course.
2: Yeah, he sure did.
1: Well, you know, Koepka,
2: off the board, too bad.
1: Koepka's made this comeback this year back on the PGA Tour, and it took him a while to get momentum. And the irony here is the putter was killing him, and in the first two rounds last week in Canada, his putter came around. I mean, he looked like the old Brooks Koepka, the guy that won here in 2018. And then during the Saturday round has to withdraw because of the hand injury. Now he's been on the range, he's been hitting balls, he says he's feeling better, he's not 100%, but my concern would be if you start to lose the ball into that fescue and you're asked to swing big out of that rough, how's that hand going to hold up? If he stays healthy, Mus, you got a guy that can win this tournament, no doubt. I really do question, though, if the hand can last for 4 days under those conditions. We'll see.
13: Yeah, no matter what you said there, Gorgie, I still love you. You nicely ripped me on that.
1: I didn't rip anything. You didn't take the cheese. There's still a big piece of cheese sitting out there. You'll find out. Someone's going to take the bait.
0: All right. Thanks, Mus.
4: Yeah, thanks.
0: All right, spin it. Number 9.
3: I love you. There he goes.
4: Anybody but Corey.
0: Oh, what he picked.
4: Oh, sorry.
1: No.
0: Rosen or Gore?
1: Get there.
0: Get to Rosen. There.
2: Oh, man.
4: Rosen.
2: Oh, he's fourth on my list, and Corey already mentioned his name, but only because he's playing as well as anybody, Wyndham Clark.
1: Yep.
2: I just think I'm going to go with a hot hand, as they say, hot putter, and I don't know how he fares in courses like this. Gorgie, I have no idea.
0: Let's what go, his Rosie. Record
4: Wyndham is. Clark. He's got a little meat sauce to
0: Let's go.
1: He does, but you know what?
2: Yeah, he does.
4: He does.
1: Wide fairways are going to help this guy. He's like when he gets into trouble, he gets into trouble off the tee, and these fairways for a U.S. Open are enormous.
2: Yeah,
1: so
2: they are.
1: His form coming in is spectacular. He's been playing great golf in the last month. I love the play. He's he's a guy that I like. I like him this week.
0: All right, pick number 10.
14: The worst one.
1: This is the absolute worst pick in the draft.
7: And it's going to be Gorg. Kevin Gorg. Gorg goes 10th.
14: Kevin Gorg.
7: Yeah, you called it.
1: I did call it. Yep. Still plenty of good players.
7: You can still win this.
1: Oh, boy.
7: Take the cheese.
1: I'm not taking that cheese. It's spoiled.
4: No, you're not taking it.
1: I'm definitely going to go a little bit off the board here, but I am going to go with Patrick Reed. I just think of a guy that can handle these conditions, that has a short game, that's won a major. It's kind of out of sight, out of mind, right? He's in the process of getting off of LIV. He's played some Euro events. He's played well in both the majors so far, top 10 at the Masters, top 12 at the PGA. Give me Captain America, everybody's favorite arch enemy. Give me Patrick Reed.
4: No, his family hates him.
1: Everybody hates Patrick
4: Reed. That's a good pick in these conditions.
1: I like him.
7: All right, so Parker Fox, John Bonus, and Zach Halverson will be the three that will be eligible for the number one pick next time, but they are the bottom three this time. And by the way, since there are three to go, that means we have 13 total, not 12. We still want to go with top three, or we going top four?
1: Yeah, because there'll be ties.
7: Three? Okay, we'll go top three still. All right, pick it. Number 11 goes to Parker Fox goes number 11.
15: I'm really comfortable in this spot. I just want to say that, first of all. This is a guy that I would have picked if I had the first pick. I would have picked him if I had the last pick. He posted a 65 Friday at the PGA Championship, played in windy conditions, gusts up to 20 miles an hour. It's a 27-year-old Chris Goddard.
7: You like Goddard,
3: you know,
7: right?
3: He's
4: from that area.
1: Did I miss this? By the way, this is a great pick. This is one of the tickets I have, Corey.
7: Oh, nice.
1: Let's just talk a little bit about Goddard's pedigree. Grew up in New Jersey on the East Coast, playing in windy conditions. Went to Rutgers.
4: Right.
1: Transferred to Oklahoma, where he blew up and became a star on the college level. What happens in Oklahoma? Wind everywhere. I hope you're right. He's been bet down to 43-1, open at 60-1. He's a steamer. The sharps, like Parker, are on this guy. Absolutely love the play.
4: I love it.
7: So did you not take Goddard up because you already have a ticket on him?
1: Correct.
7: Exactly. That's why you got to
1: have ticket
7: multiple,
1: on Reed.
7: Yeah, multiple
1: no ticket on
7: in the race.
16: Where you were go. What's the lowest pick that's ever won?
7: We've had the last pick.
4: Oh, gosh, I think the last pick is...
1: Alec, nobody had Aaron Rye.
4: Yeah.
1: So, I mean...
16: Sure. So there's a way to...
1: Oh, yeah.
7: Sure, you can always...
1: There are six or seven stud players. There's a guy
4: in my top five.
16: Six or seven.
4: How is he still there?
1: No. I'll show you. Yeah, there's a guy I like better than him.
16: One more spin. I know who you're talking about.
3: Spin it.
7: All right, between John Bonus and Zach, pick 12 goes to...
10: Dear God.
7: John Bonus. Well, we know it's not rigged.
10: Stupid thing I did.
14: John Bonus.
7: Number 12.
1: Take that cheese.
17: I don't know exactly who the cheese is, but I will say wide open fairways just make me like Justin Thomas. So I'm
1: nice.
4: Great pick, Bonus. Really good pick.
1: Yeah, Sauce and I just talked about this guy on the walk-in from the elevator.
3: Is he the cheese?
1: He's kind of under the radar, right? A guy that's won a couple of majors. Hits it a mile and has a short game. Like JT, sneakily, the last four times he's played, top 20. I think this late in the draft, no one's taking the cheese. I'm bummed out, but good pick. I like JT.
4: Well, Zach hasn't gone yet.
3: We got one more pick.
7: All right, Halverson, go.
10: Oh, boy. Again, correct me if I'm wrong. Is the person already been picked? Ludwig?
7: No.
4: Yeah, good pick. All right. Great value at that pick.
10: Shocked, actually.
3: Is he the cheese?
4: No, the cheese is.
1: No, the cheese was Bryson.
4: Bryson.
1: Bryson's
4: terrible.
1: I thought somebody might on the big name alone. And listen, if Bryson figures it out, we all know he's good enough to win this.
4: Yeah, he ain't gonna.
1: New driver, but this guy's a mess right now. Missed the cut at Augusta. Missed the cut at the PGA.
10: Is the LIV thing a part of that?
16: What about Tyrrell Hatton?
1: Yeah.
4: Whoa. I don't think he cares. I don't think Bryson cares.
1: I think he cares more about his stuff on YouTube now.
4: Yeah.
1: And he's blowing up. But the guy's doing great. But
7: hey, speaking of putting.
4: Hawk, your mic's on.
7: I mean, how about a month ago when Scheffler couldn't putt? Has that been figured out in the last 4 weeks? Or is he still struggling on the old greens?
1: This is the least I've feared Scheffler going into a major. I mean, he can win. Obviously, he's a great player. It would complete the career Grand Slam. And we all love Scotty. He hasn't been good in the last three or four times he's been out.
16: His caddy.
14: Trouble in paradise.
1: But you know they've struggled. Like just the little things. The putting's part of it, but the just the ball striking hasn't been elite to his level. The guy that didn't get drafted that I have a ticket on that I thought would have gone was Russell Henley.
4: Yeah.
1: He's a guy that just kind of lurks in these events on tough courses. Oberg had to get picked, so good play by Halvey late in the draft. There are some surprises here, though. There are some really good players. So I know the guys that didn't, like Tommy had something, Lawyer Lambert had something. They're going to see the names that weren't drafted and be like, well, I'd love to have him. So we'll see.
3: What about a guy named Robert McIntyre?
1: Yeah, Bobby Max, the ball striking hasn't been great, but a guy that loves playing the wind. He won the Scottish Open 2 years ago. He hits the ball low, so certainly the profile fits. Just lately, he just hasn't been himself. He hasn't been good lately. Anybody else? Let's see. Cantlay, I know, gets picked a lot.
4: Nobody took Morikawa.
1: Morikawa did not get picked.
4: Yep.
1: That shocks me.
16: Lambert would have taken
7: him. This will be the one he wins.
14: Yeah. Is he healthy?
1: Yeah, Morikawa's back and healthy. He played last week in Canada and actually played decent.
4: When I got ripped, he played bad. Was it the Masters? He played bad on Thursday. He plays a decent round on Thursday. He might win that thing.
1: That's how well he rallied hard. Yeah. I'm shocked he didn't get picked.
4: Same.
3: There you go.
2: Well, happy Father's Day to everybody.
3: Yes, indeed. Yes, sir.
4: Are you leaving?
1: No, he's not leaving.
4: Oh.
1: No, I'm going to stay.
7: We got one more segment. Oh, okay. Everybody can hang out and do nonsense.
3: Yeah, we're going to do nonsense.
7: Nonsense after this. Power to your morning show, fan.
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25: Minnesota News Network, I'm Tasha Radel. Federal prosecutors say a coordinated effort to disrupt immigration enforcement in Minnesota has led to charges against 15 people accused of targeting officers during Operation Metro Surge. Minnesota U.S. Attorney Daniel Rosen says the defendants belong to two Minneapolis-based Antifa groups.
26: The conspiracy was not to interfere by their voice, but to do it by force. That's a crime, and it will not be tolerated.
25: A man is in custody after authorities say he was found trespassing inside an abandoned school in Pope County. Sheriff's deputies spotted a suspicious vehicle outside the former Cyrus Technology Elementary School Monday morning. Deputies, assisted by drones and canine units, searched the school and eventually found the suspect hiding in a small tunnel. A former K-12 school campus in Couchiching County near the Minnesota-Canada border is up for sale. The 49-acre into-school property closed in 2023 due to declining enrollment. This is MNN.
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11: I'm meteorologist Brandon Bormans. You'd be wise to have an umbrella on hand today as showers will be persistent, perhaps a thunderstorm or two as well, high temperatures in the mid-60s. For tonight, showers tapering off during the evening hours, then expect mostly cloudy skies with a low of 47. The bathroom you always wanted, interest and payment free for 18 months. 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Current temperature is 56 degrees.
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17: Team France kicked off its World Cup by taking down Senegal 3-1. 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

0: Hi.
1: We got a cast of thousands in the main studio still. It's all happening right now. Everybody stuck around. They're just having a good time, just talking and making love.
2: Yeah,
1: you guys know we're on the air, right?
3: Yes. Rosie's getting ripped.
4: I'm not getting ripped.
2: Why?
4: Yeah, that's at 2 o'clock.
2: Oh, that's true.
4: Well, here too. That's all right.
1: Rosie, don't let him rip you.
2: Yeah, Rose.
4: Yeah. Stick up for your... Oh, wait. I have nothing to do with it.
1: Hey, Rosie, you know what I'm doing at 9 o'clock, straight up at 9 o'clock?
4: I do not.
1: I'm talking to an actor by the name of Dwyer Brown by phone. Thanks to our friends at the St. Paul Saints. I'm going to interview John Kinsella from Field of Dreams.
4: Oh, my goodness.
1: The dad.
2: Oh, wow.
1: Yeah, he's calling the line of play. He's coming this Sunday to CHS Field. The St. Paul Saints are bringing him in.
4: Oh, they managed to find the best
1: the
4: unknown.
1: Father.
4: Yeah, the dad. Yeah,
1: yeah, right. That's right.
4: I wonder what his background is.
1: I can tell you. Would you like to know?
4: Not
1: he's
4: really.
1: 67 years old.
4: I'm just kidding.
1: He's from Norton, Ohio.
4: Okay.
1: He was in Field of Dreams. He was also in Dennis the Menace Strikes Again.
2: You love that movie, right, Hawk?
1: It's the best of the Dennis the Menace series. He was in The Guardian, which is another fine film. He was in Gettysburg, which is a great film. He starred in Quantum Leap, one of my favorite television shows. But again, more than anything, he was the dad.
4: You know, and it's like a lot of guys, I cried when at the end of the movie, Dad, you want to have a catch? We know the line, blah, blah, blah. But the one thing that always struck me about situations like that and actors that get put in that situation, he doesn't really know how to throw a baseball.
2: Mm.
4: I mean, he throws it awkwardly. You know, thinking, wait, is this guy a baseball player?
5: No chance.
4: No. It's just like, okay.
6: Well, it's one of the funniest things of all time when Hawk sent me that link to the podcast about Point Break.
1: Yeah.
6: And Point Break brought in Rick Neuheisel to coach Keanu Reeves because they're like, no one's going to believe this was the best quarterback in college football. He can't throw a football.
4: Yeah.
6: So all of the edits in Point Break, you can basically see Keanu's like,
4: arm, back here.
6: And then they kind of have the football right out of the screen because when he lets it go, it doesn't go anywhere.
4: It's funny. But listen, you can overlook that in that movie.
6: The guy's an unbelievable actor. Who cares if he can't throw
4: doesn't
6: a football?
4: Doesn't matter. Well, that's really cool.
1: Yeah. So talking to him, and thanks to our friends at the St. Paul Saints.
6: Yeah. Saints are the best.
1: They are the best.
4: Wonderful.
1: They do cool things like this all the time.
4: They
1: By the way, off top of your head, Roser, can you guess, when do you think Field of Dreams came out?
5: Oh
4: my. I've seen it 300 times. I should know. I want to guess 80s? 87?
1: Very close. 1989.
4: Yeah.
1: 89.
4: Okay.
1: Man, that's a great film.
4: Yeah, I remember.
1: Holds up.
2: Almost 40 years.
1: Yep.
6: All right,
1: wow.
6: So you guys are both giant cinephiles. Let me ask you this.
1: Whoa, bud.
6: I admit it, I've never seen Field of Dreams. And
1: come
6: we all
1: on.
6: Had,
2: what?
6: No.
2: Yeah.
6: And the other day,
2: he's
6: we all kind of went around.
2: Angel.
6: Yeah, the other day, we all kind of went around the room and was like, give me the number one movie that is just egregious that you cannot believe you have to admit you've never seen. Now, Gorg, you've seen every movie that's ever existed. But is there one that you're like, I should have seen The Godfather by now? I should have seen.
5: There was one.
6: Which
5: it
6: one?
5: It was Casablanca. And I had seen bits and pieces growing up.
4: Funny.
5: It was my dad's favorite movie. And a couple weeks ago, the Edina Man Theater off 15th in France.
6: No, Tommy, not that kind of man theater. Continue.
5: Had it showing. So I went. Mm-hmm. And I had never seen Casablanca start to finish. And I was so embarrassed walking out of there like, how did I wait this long?
6: And it was awesome?
5: It was so good.
6: Oh, okay.
1: It really is.
6: Rosie?
4: One that took me the longest to see, and I've seen it since about 300 times, I don't think I saw it when it went through the theater, was Shawshank Redemption. Right. I didn't see it when it went
5: no
4: through.
5: No kidding?
4: It, when it went through its run. And then all of a sudden, of course, now it's one of my top 10 favorite movies of all time.
5: Great movie.
4: I would say The Princess Bride.
6: Still haven't seen Princess Bride?
5: Inconceivable.
6: Oh, my God.
4: I have not. Well, you asked him. Honest answer. I mean.
5: Love that movie.
6: It's a 10 out of 10.
5: She's
4: an actress.
5: What?
2: Mine is Braveheart. I've never seen Braveheart.
5: What? Oh, my
4: Again,
5: God.
4: Again, that's one of those.
5: You will love that movie,
4: stumble
5: dude.
4: Across it on cable anytime. Yeah.
5: You will love that
2: Mel's
5: movie.
2: Mel's in it.
6: Alec, you got one?
5: Alec, come on.
7: I just saw Good Will Hunting.
6: Very good.
7: Yeah. And
5: you're a kid. You wouldn't have seen it the first time around.
6: Yeah. Phenomenal.
7: Yeah. So good. But I didn't know. It surprised me. But I haven't seen anything, really.
6: I like
2: you
6: that
2: seen Jaws?
7: Child. No. Godfather, I haven't seen. It's not much.
6: I'm with you.
7: That's why I'm not on the power trip. I can't. Oh. I can't talk.
6: Drop everything and go see Jaws.
4: Become yourself a favorite. Go watch Jaws. It still stands
6: it's,
4: up.
6: It's still Spielberg's best movie. It just really? Is. Right? It's the first big one, and it's his best. Name a better one.
4: Saving Private Ryan.
6: There I mean, that's a 9.99.
4: Yeah,
6: I mean,
4: there's
6: so
4: a name
6: close.
4: A bunch of them, really. E.T.
2: Have you seen Hawk's favorite list. Movie, The Master of Disguise? He loves that movie.
1: It's a good film. I don't
6: Dana
1: know if
6: Carvey.
1: Yeah, it's really, really good.
6: Turtle thing?
1: Yeah, it's the turtle thing. Yeah, you're great. You know it? Yeah, it's great.
4: The Ninja Turtle movie? Come on.
6: Partner, guys, do you got one?
0: You guys know I haven't seen it, but the whole Lord of the Rings situation, yeah. I haven't done it.
2: I haven't seen it. Fantastic.
5: I'm not interested.
0: People love that good. So I don't know.
6: So good. All right. All right, should we do some headlines or what?
1: I think we should. I want to hear what everybody has to say.
3: It's time for headlines. Presented by
1: Oh, everybody.
8: We get done and we do it right.
6: Jeez, look at Zachary with the new open. Shout out to Zach. That was
5: fancy.
1: Look at you, Zach.
6: Today is National Mascot Day. Growing up or currently, give me your all-time favorite sports mascot.
5: Wow.
6: Now, let's not go like fast food mascots. Let's just stay with sports.
5: It's got to be sports.
6: Sports mascot all time. Go.
2: That's a good question.
5: Thanks. Well, my Denver Broncos have a real live white horse that comes charging out of that tunnel back in the day at Mile High Stadium. I'll take that.
4: I'm thinking of college more than pros, but you're right. Yeah.
0: Goldie
4: doesn't
0: Gopher.
4: Matter.
5: Yeah, you can't go
4: on Goldie
5: Parker. Spin in the head?
0: Yeah, spin your head. That's all time.
6: I mean, Crunch is in the conversation. Yeah, Crunch is really
5: Crunch is awesome.
2: The Hornet.
6: The Phoenix Suns gorilla is way up there.
2: Yeah.
7: You know, the Jacksonville Jaguars have a hilarious mascot. I think it's called something DeVille. I shouldn't bring it up if I don't know.
6: Let me look this up.
5: It's got to be Duval, right? Duval County.
7: I shouldn't bring something up if you don't know the actual name. But
2: I do that all the time.
7: Hilarious mascot.
6: Yeah, Jackson DeVille.
7: It's a hilarious mascot. I mean, everything about Jacksonville is funny, but especially the mascot.
2: Yeah.
6: He has a motor scooter. He does an in-game zip line, and he bungee jumps. His name is Jackson DeVille. He's
5: nice.
6: A Jaguar.
0: Do you remember on the video game you used to be able to play like the mascot edition?
2: Yeah.
0: And the best was the Stanford trees.
2: Oh, yeah.
0: Because he would have the trees running around the field. Yeah, you run a sweep to a tree running down the sideline. Yeah. That was all time. Wow. So that's a good one.
2: And what's it, Gritty?
5: Gritty is good.
6: There is a state in the union now that has 8 cases of something called Vibrio vulnificus. It is a flesh-eating bacteria.
7: Lovely.
6: 8 cases. What state has a flesh-eating bacteria with 8 cases? What state?
2: Florida.
5: Iowa.
4: Georgia.
9: Wisconsin.
6: Alec.
7: Idaho.
2: Wow. Idaho.
1: Texas.
6: Sometimes the most obvious answer is the right one. It's, of course, Florida.
4: Yeah.
6: Florida has.
2: Hawk, didn't you have some kind of flesh virus in the 80s?
1: It wasn't flesh eating.

0: for the first time in almost a decade.
1: Right.
0: Actually, exactly a decade. Last time was 2016.
2: Hmm.
0: Give me the combined ages
1: of
0: Venus and Serena.
3: Good question.
0: Rosie goes first.
4: Well, he loves your questions.
0: Do the math.
3: I do. I love you guys.
0: Combined age.
5: Who's older?
1: Serena. 83.
0: 83? Gord, you're next.
4: Older, right?
2: 79.
0: Alec, take a shot at it.
1: 84.
0: Oh, Parker.
1: Come on.
0: 82. Sauce.
1: Oh, come on.
3: Me?
5: Welcome to Power Trip.
3: 79.
0: Chris.
4: I was going to say 79 to 80.
0: Zachary.
6: One.
3: Yeah, Daddy.
1: One.
0: Max.
7: 83.
4: He says 83.
1: I said 83.
4: Now hey, we can you're say, sharing.
2: Yeah, it's okay.
3: You're sharing.
0: Venus Williams is slightly older. Venus is 46. Serena is 44.
2: Oh, wow.
0: 90 years old combined.
5: Serena was older. For I've them. Been wrong.
2: I wow. Same here.
5: Yeah, 40.
0: Pretty nuts.
2: Wow. Okay.
4: Thank you.
0: McDonald's is bringing back fried apple pies for the first time
1: yes.
0: in more than
1: yes.
0: three yeah. decades to
3: Love.
0: Celebrate
3: Hell yeah.
0: The U.S. turning 250, I so guess. They will be available at most yeah. U.S. restaurants oh, yeah. for a limited time starting on June 23rd. So the fried apple pies.
1: A
0: back.
1: Whole new generation gets to burn the top of their mouth.
3: Well said, Rose. They're so good.
1: Right? They have are the best. The first bite is the best.
3: Button bar.
1: Just absolutely scorching.
5: That's going to go
3: button bar.
1: Scorching.
5: Martin
1: Barr.
5: I don't think I'm ever
1: going to fit it.
2: Oh, you'll love
1: well,
2: it.
1: You haven't because you were, you're a baby.
2: So good.
1: Yeah, yeah, you've
2: you're
1: been around
2: ten.
1: For them.
5: I've never
3: yeah.
5: had one either.
3: Oh, yeah. Alec, they're so
1: have
3: good.
1: To.
3: Well, I don't have to do anything. This isn't Russia.
1: You can do anything in Russia.
3: Yeah.
2: Mm.
1: Well,
3: I think Boney lived there.
1: I know.
5: Get back to the pie.
0: Sauce, there's a Teenage Mutant Ninja Turtles pizzeria.
3: Yes.
0: On something called the Third Street Promenade in Santa Monica.
3: Yes.
0: Pizza there costs $50.
3: Jeez.
0: But would you be interested? It's a Ninja Turtle pizzeria.
3: Sure. Yeah. Yeah, I would do that, yeah.
5: Yeah, you got money.
3: Yeah, I got I'm flush with network funds.
0: All right. Alec and Parker, do you have a piece of paper?
1: I do.
5: Sure.
0: You guys do poker faces. You're Alec, how old are you?
5: 29.
0: 29. Parker, you're
5: 27.
0: Yep.
3: There you go, Daddy.
0: Can either of them name the four Ninja Turtles?
1: Oh boy.
2: No chance. Nope.
0: You're saying no chance.
2: Nope.
3: Yes.
0: Based on Alec's face, I think he's struggling.
4: Nope.
0: You don't think either one?
2: No.
0: Parker's furiously writing. I don't know if he's drawing a...
2: Alec,
0: a hand
2: no.
0: turkey or...
3: No chance.
5: Can we team up on this? Or
2: no.
5: is this an individual
0: Do
5: offer?
0: It individually to start.
5: Okay.
0: I think Alec is ready to turn in his paper.
3: Do you want to know what he wrote?
1: It's a Final Jeopardy.
3: Rocky.
1: It's like you get a test in high school and you got no idea.
2: Short
0: answer. Rocky just, the turtle?
1: You're sitting there like, you know.
5: That's when you wait for the teacher to look down and then you look around the classroom.
0: Yeah. All right, so you have none
1: My
0: of the
1: My eyes
0: names.
1: Are too bad to be able to do that.
0: Yeah, you can't name one?
1: I wrote Rocky. I don't know. I have no idea.
5: Rocky.
0: Parker, do you have any of them?
5: I have two now. I got Michelangelo and Donatello.
0: That is two.
5: Right,
0: you're missing two. That doesn't help at all, Alec?
1: I have no
0: idea. Okay.
2: He has no chance.
5: Michelangelo, Donatello.
0: Yep.
4: They're
5: Are they
4: all artists.
5: Italian like that?
0: They're all artists.
4: One of them's Bob Ross.
1: Bob Ross.
5: Da Vinci.
3: Are you well, high?
1: What'd you
0: I
1: say?
0: Mean, sure.
5: What's, yeah, what's Starbucks?
1: What's,
0: yeah, you're half
3: Leonardo.
0: Right. Leonardo
1: hey.
0: Is one.
5: Michelangelo.
0: The other one starts with
5: Leonardo.
0: An R.
5: Shh. Russo Radio.
2: Yeah.
0: You're not getting the other one.
1: No.
5: No. No clue.
0: The other one is Raphael.
3: He was the Corey of the group. Mean. Kind of a loner.
1: Why yeah. are
0: Raphael
1: they
0: was
1: Paul?
0: The mean one?
3: Why? Yeah.
1: Why are they
3: Raphael
1: named after...
3: Sure the
5: yeah, it makes no sense to me.
1: That doesn't... Is like the founder of it, Italian
3: Hawk
1: heritage?
3: Knows the answer.
4: Yeah. They were all big fans of going to museums and
1: yeah.
4: doing terrible things to themselves in the bathroom.
1: Man, oh my it was right in the wheelhouse.
0: All they wanted
4: you
0: to
4: ask
0: do
4: a question,
0: was to
4: I'll
0: break
4: give you the
0: dance
4: answer.
0: On their turtle shells and eat pizza and
4: That's right.
0: skateboard and stuff.
1: Yep. Mm-hmm.
0: They
1: and
0: didn't want to kick the hell out of the foot soldiers.
3: I
0: they
3: bet,
0: just had to.
3: I bet Corey and I went to 20 Ninja Turtle themed birthday parties when we were kids.
4: Yeah.
0: I think I had 20.
4: Five when yeah. you were adults.
3: Yeah. Yep. Well, we like to dress up.
0: Well, and Chris has obviously Googled April O'Neil 1,000 times.
3: Hawk?
4: I've seen her do weird things.
2: Oh, no.
3: God.
4: I have.
2: No.
3: Yes, he has. Yeah, yeah.
4: So what?
3: No. You she also watch ladies wrestle.
4: There's things about her I didn't expect. I'll just say that.

0: You two specifically, KG and Rosie, do you guys give a crap about the World Cup at all? Are you following
1: this
0: or not?
1: Yes, absolutely. I watched Messi last night. Just
2: no.
1: I mean, at 38, still, I mean, he's godlike creature that continues to play at the highest level. And and then Ronaldo's playing today, I think, right? Yeah, so, you know, I'm absolutely I'll be watching a lot of it the next few weeks. I got some surgery coming up, so I'll be sitting.
3: What? You getting it lengthened?
1: Yeah, I am. About time. Wow. Knee replacement. Monday.
4: Rosie laugh.
1: So, yeah. Feel free to stop over. And
0: I have an extremely experimental surgery in a couple of weeks.
3: What is it? Really?
1: Oh, here
0: so
1: comes.
0: So my arch nemesis, Caster Troy, and I are switching faces. So I'm going to cut.
2: What? You want a face off? Travolta?
0: I mean, if you
2: want
0: to make
2: Cage.
0: It sound pedestrian,
4: God,
0: sure.
4: Hawk loved that movie.
0: I'm going to cut my face off and then put it on his and vice versa. And then we're going to switch lives and see what happens.
4: That movie has the worst stunt double of all time. It's got a Nick Cage stunt double. Is a long-haired man jumping over a building.
2: It's such a bad movie.
4: Yeah, it's terrible.
0: Hawk
4: loved
0: it. By the way, do you know the Rotten Tomatoes score for that is like astronomically high?
2: It's a bad movie.
0: Oh, my
1: God,
0: KG.
1: It's like the Mission Impossible scene with the...
4: It is. It's 93.
0: Yeah, 93%.
2: Really? Yeah. I don't get it. I never will get it.
5: Tomatoes.
2: It's not for me.
5: Why do we just trust the...
0: You got to embrace the critics. They understand that it was a self-aware face-off of... Phenomenon. It was awesome. That was peak Cage, too, right?
4: Clue. That guy's so good on Instagram. I love that guy. Clue.
0: Yeah.
4: So good.
0: Gone in 60 seconds. It's just...
4: Oh.
2: What's his best movie?
1: Cage?
2: Yeah.
0: Well, hang on.
2: National Treasure.
0: But there are two different kinds of Cage, right?
4: Yeah, Raising Arizona.
0: It's the Cage that's trying to win Oscars, like
2: Leaving
0: Matchstick
2: Las Vegas.
0: Man, Leaving Las Vegas,
2: I
0: Raising Arizona.
2: Yep.
0: Then there is the rest of his stuff,
4: yes.
0: Right? Like, I think The Rock, Face Off, Gone in 60 Seconds, they're all awesome.
2: They're fun.
0: Bad movies, but they're awesome. Right? Rest of, but when he wants to act, like Magic Men's fantastic.
4: Yeah.
1: And Leaving Las Vegas.
0: Sure.
1: Right.
0: Those
2: two such a good movie.
4: Hawk, didn't you love him in the movie Knowing?
3: That was really, really good.
2: I saw that one. Yep.
3: Yep.
2: I don't know if it was great, but I did see it.
3: It was about a wife who would never give it up.
2: Mm. Oh, no.
3: Goodness. She was always knowing.
2: I don't think that's... I think,
0: Hey, can we close on a serious sports question?
2: Yeah.
0: KG, Dylan Larkin, yes or no?
2: I think the Wild have made their offer, and... Detroit, I think, is trying to find a better offer, if I'm being blunt. We'll see if it actually happens. I think there's a decent chance he ends up here because he only wants to go to a few teams. And he loves Billy Guerin, and he's got his boys from Team USA right here waiting for him in St. Paul. I think there's a real chance. I think the Wild have already made their offer, and the longer it takes, the more I worry.
0: Parker, is there a chance you see Dylan Larkin at the ESPYs in a couple of weeks? Can you help me push this over the line?
6: He might be there.
0: Yeah, he might be there.
6: Yeah.
0: Do it.
6: I'm just a plus one, so I'll just be hanging out in the background. But, you know.
2: What a plus one you are.
0: It must be nice being Parker Fox, just bumping elbows with celebrities at the ESPYs.
6: Not too bad.
4: Good for you.
6: Man. Marry someone.
0: When is that? About a month?
6: Yeah, a month away. Yeah. Yeah.
5: Where is it?
6: It's in New York. Yeah. In New York.
0: So lucky.
6: That back-to-back with the Flavor Flav weekend in Vegas. So it's going to be a time, that's for sure.
0: Mark Rosen, thank you. Alec Lewis, thank you.
1: Absolutely.
0: Kevin Gorg, thank you. Thanks to everybody else who joined for the golf bet. The Power Trip's back tomorrow, 5:30 to 9. No Tommy. Sorry to break your hearts. No Tommy tomorrow. I think no Tommy next Thursday, too. A couple of weeks without him. And Duluth, we're going to come your way on Friday, 5:30 to 9. Downtown Duluth will be there broadcasting. Come swing by and see us. See you tomorrow.
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2: KBUN Sports Radio, this is a score update. BSU Athletics and the Alumni and Foundation have announced an upcoming renovation project for the BSU Gymnasium. The finished renovations will feature new bleachers, a viewing room, classroom space, ticketing windows, accessibility upgrades, and the newly named Buckingham Bulky Court. This will be privately funded through donor support and crowdfunding, spearheaded by a $1 million donation from alumni Trent Bulky and Beth Buckingham Bulky. The project is slated to break ground in March of 2027 and be completed by October of 2027. The BSU Gymnasium opened in 1960 and has previously undergone smaller upgrades in 2004, 07, 2018, and 2021. The Minnesota Twins scored 10 runs in the first four innings of a 12-2 win at Texas last night. Trevor Larnach had a leadoff homer to get things started. Cody Clemens had a three-run shot in the third. Josh Bell drove home two. Royce Lewis also had two runs batted in. Zebby Matthews went seven innings to improve to 3-4. He didn't walk anybody, allowed eight hits, and struck out four. Twins are 35-41 and will wrap up the series today at 1:35.
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13: I'm meteorologist Brandon Bormans. You'd be wise to have an umbrella on hand today as showers will be persistent, perhaps a thunderstorm or two as well. High temperatures in the mid-60s. For tonight, showers tapering off during the evening hours, then expect mostly cloudy skies with a low of 47. 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

0: Sorry for the rain on a Wednesday morning, but welcome to 9 to noon. It's Nordowin for PA. Vocal maintenance days in play. And eventually we're going to get to the TimberTech set list, TimberTech.com. But I can tell you part of the set list is right off the bat. He hasn't even had to move. His name is Alec Lewis, and he covers the Minnesota Vikings for The Athletic. And follow him at @xalec_Lewis. You can find the Alec Lewis Show, not just on X, but via YouTube as well. And it's a tremendous podcast, of course, related to our favorite football team. How you doing, man?
1: I'm great. Good to be here. The weather was terrible coming in, but it's all right.
0: It's hideous, but we kind of got nailed with the high heat early. And now it's kind of comfortable.
1: Honestly. I mean, I got to put on a hoodie today. I was pretty happy about it.
0: It's going to be gorgeous tomorrow, and we're just loving it. What are we loving about who'd you get in the bet?
1: Xander Schauffele. I was the third pick. I was very happy about that. Very happy.
0: Have you had some good luck lately? Didn't you have a high pick last time?
1: I think the first pick. I had Cam Young, but he couldn't putt the PGA. Terrible.
0: Yeah, it went awful.
1: Yeah, I mean, I'm going to be Venmoing Marnie Gellner $200 and asking myself, why in the world am I part of this?
0: It feels like it's either her or Gorg.
1: No doubt.
0: Yeah.
1: I mean, Gorg, yeah. He's got the whole sheet of...
0: See the prep work?
1: Yeah.
0: Where is it, multicolored?
1: He's on cardstock. Yeah. I'm like, where does he get this paper? Was he having to go to Office Depot? Is that still a thing?
0: I think he does.
1: 100%.
0: Probably buys in bulk online. His highlighter game is unmatched.
1: Even the way he crosses out the names that are picked, it's like, it's calligraphy.
0: It is calligraphy. I took a summer class when I was like 8.
1: Yeah, I mean, sure.
0: Everyone does. He's in his mid-50s, and he's mastered the art. It's got to be feature season, isn't it,
1: at this point? Absolutely.
0: And, you know, as part of it, getting we talked on Friday. You were here. And then later on in the evening, while I was watching Team USA do their thing in the World Cup, I see this thing pop that Mr. Healy, Mr. Kirchner are now members of the Minnesota Vikings. Sadly, it's almost a Friday news dump in some ways.
1: It's
0: worthy news. This is kind of cool as Mr. Teasley continues to shape his office.
1: Yeah, so I got home from the radio probably around noon, and then the phone started going a little bit, and I knew that I had a wedding for my girlfriend's work friend. So I'm like, of course it's going to break right as I'm on the terrace out there, which it did. But Trick Kirchner.
0: Was it during the complimentary happy hour?
1: Absolutely. It was, yes, the hors d'oeuvres part where they walk around with the, you're eating way too many spinach, whatever they were, spanakopita type things.
0: Grab it while you can.
1: With the toothpicks. I mean, it's the most classic of all.
0: That leads you in. It wets your palate for the chicken or steak option that is to come.
1: And you feel bad. Like, you got these people walking around with these appetizers. You can't really tell them no. It's their whole job, and they taste good. So Trent Kirchner, Minnesota native, Fulda, Minnesota, grew up a Vikings fan. I think his first job in sports out of college was like interning for the Twins. So the fact that he, as a Seattle Seahawks vice president of player personnel or what have you, gets to come home and try to put together a winning team for the organization he grew up rooting for is sweet. And then Andrew Healy, I've done a lot of work on over the last 3 days for a story that hopefully I can write by tomorrow if the brain's working well enough.
0: Feature season.
1: But he is a fascinating individual. He was an economics professor at Loyola Marymount, who the Browns hired in 2016 as part of their entry into kind of the research analytics space. And, I would say he is a football guy in terms of he can talk history of the game at a really, really deep level. So two really good hires, and then they made two more yesterday, and it's I'd say good to see Nolan Teasley gets to put a stamp on things.
0: Yeah, so the way that it's kind of framed, I can't as soon as you start saying MIT and football, I'm trying, that kind of gets into that analytics conversation,
1: of course.
0: And later on the show, I have Pete Najarian coming in, and it's just, I feel like sometimes we overthink that. And we've had these conversations 9 to noon. What does it really mean? Is it just tendencies, all of those things? I mean, I think that the numbers have immense value. I think the teams have, derived various proprietary processes and how to deliver them. I think it's absolutely different from some of the other sports that we can more closely touch and feel those analytics, quote unquote.
1: No doubt.
0: I just feel sometimes we're overthinking it. It's good to have a really, really freaking smart dude in there that can help parse data and deliver this and communicate it as part of a grander process.
1: Yeah, like, I would say two things. One, Andrew Healy, very much understands the complexity of football data compared to other sports. That's become abundantly clear through the conversations that I've had. Number two, it's all it is just trying to provide the main decision maker with as much information as possible.
2: Yeah.
1: As much good information as possible. That's what the scouts do. That's what the data side does. And you look at some of the best organizations in the NFL, Philadelphia, Seattle, those teams are very data forward. And so I would just say, I don't expect Nolan Teasley to make decisions based on data. I do expect him to make decisions based on the best information he can get.
2: Yeah.
1: And that's why you hire a guy like Andrew Healy, who on Friday, I would tell you, when I first heard that name, a couple people were like, I don't know if the Browns are going to let him out. Like, I don't know if the Browns, they don't want to lose this guy. So it was definitely a hire that grabbed the attention throughout people across the league.
0: Now, another name that has grabbed the attention of many Vikings fans, and it's you saw this too as Teasley's made changes, Jamal Stevenson moving on, some others. Again, in lieu, and we talked about this a bit on Friday, in lieu of being in the room and absolutely understanding who made the decision, here's what we have. We got a bad draft. Draft didn't work.
1: Mm-hmm.
0: Everybody associated with that draft is now the boogeyman. And Jamal, for a lot of outsiders, you know, despite nearly a quarter century with the team, I'm sure he was part of some really good drafts too.
1: Yeah.
0: And worked his way up to his spot. But Brian Grigson would be a part of that conversation now. Now enter, by the way, Ryan Pace, former Bears general manager. And Vikings fans, we're going to sink our teeth into it immediately and go, Ryan Pace? Isn't he the guy that couldn't figure out the quarterback position in Chicago, which had been, I mean, basically until now, we'll see, and I think they figured it out, but that that was your number one job. That was your only job in Chicago. If you accomplished nothing else, but you figured out that position, you were in a good spot. He couldn't do it. I think there was some Trubisky terrorism, maybe some, why am I completely losing it?
1: Justin Fields.
0: There we go. So now he's out of the mix, and he's back. And he's back with the Vikings as an advisor. What is he advising?
1: Yeah, I mean, I first of all, he was a general manager, so he knows the dynamics of what Nolan Teasley, of the seat that Nolan Teasley sits in. So whether it's how to handle a certain contract negotiation, whether it's how to handle a certain media component, whether it's how to manage certain disgruntled staff or coaching staff. Like, if there's any advice that Nolan Teasley needs to seek from just kind of like someone who would understand the dynamics, he can then defer to Ryan Pace, who is an advisor. I would also say I get a kick out of whether it is Ryan Grigson or Ryan Pace or any former GM who had bad drafts or bad picks or got fired, that like they are the worst person ever and not, you know, they shouldn't be anywhere near an organization. Like, I think there are bad evaluators, certainly, but I also think like you're gonna miss when you do this long enough because it's the most inexact science thing ever. And so to pin someone individually for a bad draft, I think is just very, it lacks so much context and nuance. And that's not to take up for these guys because you get hired and fired for a reason. But I do think there is value to just people who have sat in the seat and understand the complexities of certain situations. So, like, I don't expect Ryan Pace's evaluation of a quarterback, if the Vikings are seeking another one in future years,
0: yeah,
1: to, like, be the decision that drives what the Vikings do.
0: But he has an ear. And
1: no doubt.
0: He might have a voice.
1: No doubt.
0: Has there ever been any conversation or thought in your head where, you know, and clearly as close to you, as close to the Vikings as you are in reporting, as close to the Vikings that I am as just a Rube, and I talk about them on the radio for a living. Has there ever been any conversations about, like, man, there's a lot of cooks in the kitchen? Like, and how normal or how prevalent this is with throughout the NFL, where we are seeing the advisors, we're seeing the add-ons, the asides, and kind of building that room. And again, in a vacuum, this feels normal, but I don't know. I maybe you know, maybe you don't know.
1: No, I'd say it's pretty normal. Like the collaboration, I mean, you think about John Schneider in Seattle. I mean, we can just say that he's one of, if not the best general manager in the NFL.
0: Not the clump. I just found this out a couple days ago. I didn't know that he went to St. Thomas.
1: Oh, yeah.
0: He's a Wisconsin native, like DePere or something like that.
1: Yeah.
0: Went to Wisconsin, went to St. Thomas. So we had a Tommy, and he worked with Kirchner, a Johnny.
1: 100%.
0: I don't know how they got along, to be honest with
1: you. But it also makes you wonder, how did the Vikings, you know, and I've heard that, like, when they hired Fran Foley, I think in 2006, like, John was there, could have, you know, might have been. So it's one of those.
0: That's a tough conversation.
1: That's 20 years ago, turning points for the organization. But to your initial question.
0: Collaboration and
1: yes,
0: such. I'm sorry.
1: Yeah, no, like, I think it's very normal. And in organizations where the results are good, who gets the credit? The general manager gets the credit. But yeah. If you don't think. They have their group of advisors who they counsel all the time. Like, I think that's, you know, overlooking how some of these teams operate and work. So I think it's very normal. I think as part of the cooks in the kitchen, you have to have pretty strong, you know, at the final chef overseeing that meal going out. Like, they have to have a really good pulse and fingerprint on what's happening. Mm. And I can tell you that Nolan Teasley will have that based upon what I understand of how he's going to operate.
0: I dig that. You think Kyler and JJ are just hanging out in various exotic destinations, or are they grinding right now? I mean, it's time off. It's time to chill. You're in feature season. You know, I'm talking about the World Cup a lot over the next so many weeks here, right? And we're all just finding our way throughout the summer to get to training camp. What do you think those QBs are doing in the midst of the competition?
1: I hope they take some time off. Like, this isn't...
0: Yeah, grab a week.
1: Yeah. Why? I mean, like...
0: Grab a couple.
1: I mean, definitely throw and work out. But, like, they are human beings.
0: Yes.
1: But I will say all seriousness. I think part of the reason Kevin O'Connell provides this competition or continues it into training camp is to add fuel throughout this time. Otherwise, who knows what happens, but I fully expect Kyler Murray to be studying full stop and in the playbook and mimicking the footwork and the drops and all that stuff. And I fully expect JJ McCarthy to be highly motivated entering training camp. So, yeah, hopefully they hit Cabo for a little bit, but
0: yeah,
1: probably not too long.
0: Well, I want him to go and, you know, enjoy a couple of beverages, soak in the sun.
1: You can't go wrong with some beverages underneath the sun.
0: No, correct. and then get back to work. I just as you mentioned it, they're human beings too. As we sit back and we can't touch and feel anything, and we're in this off time, you just anticipate that they're just machines, right? They are not human beings. That they are in the playbook, you know, eating Cheerios while reading it in the morning, all the way through grabbing a bowl of ramen before bed, and then they got the iPad rolling until midnight and wash, rinse, repeat the next day. But it can't be that way. But the fact that this hasn't been solved, and now we have 6 weeks to think about it. It's 6 weeks to think. I wonder what Kyler's up to today.
1: No,
0: I wonder what JJ's up to today.
1: It would be fascinating to know. But like, it is funny because I've seen people say, like, you know, I bet Kyler will be playing video games. Like, yeah, I bet at 9 p.m. on a Wednesday night he will be, because like, that's what 28-year-olds do. That's how it works.
0: Sounds awesome.
1: Regardless of, like, I could be grinding on a feature on a Wednesday, but at 8 p.m., I guarantee you, I'm going to be doing something ridiculous.
0: Laptops down.
1: That's how it works. That's how human beings. But no, I do expect and believe that they will both work with Justin Jefferson at some point somewhere. I do know they are both very motivated.
0: Yeah.
1: And I think that was the purpose of this as a competition from the outset. I'm reading a book right now on kind of like the arc of Sean McVay and Kyle Shanahan. And in the book last night, I'm reading how much Trey Lance motivated Jimmy Garoppolo when he first got there. And so I do think you can understand why Kevin O'Connell would believe that this competition would maximize whoever ends up starting come the season.
0: Oh, they couldn't help themselves. Kyle and Isanti just texted, are Kyler and JJ playing two-player co-op or head-to-head?
1: Yeah, I mean, it's a great text. I mean, it's a phenomenal text. But I do think, I consistently think the video games thing is funny, because it's like, the alternative could be much worse.
0: Yes.
1: Like,
0: could be much different.
1: And like, and again, anyone 20, I'm 29 or younger, you're probably playing FIFA.
0: Yeah.
1: At 9 p.m. or call, like, that's just what it is if you're this age. So now if you're doing it in the middle of the day when you should be working with your seven-step drops and play action high crossers to Jordan Addison, that's probably a problem. Otherwise,
0: no,
1: it's okay.
0: I just can't wait for them to get back to camp and see this thing come to fruition.
1: I mean, we'll be back.
0: Yeah, I can't. Oh, that's going to be the best ex post of the summer right there.
1: The picture of the practice field. We're back.
0: We're back. Oh, it's going to be beautiful. Shows on the perch and just all the frivolity that goes along with that. Let's do this. Let's pause. And then when we come back, I want to hit you with it is Vikings. It's one of those. It's not going to happen, but still. A little bit in the news connected to the Minnesota Vikings. And you did something that all of us are super appreciative of. You created your mid-June Final 53.
1: I mean, sometimes you just got
0: to
1: do it.
0: You have to. And this is, as we would say, right to change. But early, I like it.
1: I feel good about it.
0: I'm ready for week one. I'm ready for this.
1: Sure. I'll text it to Teasley and see what we can do.
0: But you put the answer key out on The Athletic, and we're going to run through it. Alec Lewis of The Athletic is in studio. Brett Blakemore is with me. And it's football in all forms, 9 to noon today, because we'll continue throughout the first hour chatting Vikings and NFL with Alec Lewis. But then at 10 a.m., Matt Van Benschoten and Johnny Business. John Biswurm, they're in studio. A couple buddies of mine, both affiliated with a certain training academy in the Minneapolis Metro, as well as Minneapolis City SC. We're going to chat World Cup. We're going to chat youth development and kind of party it up. Soccer in the summer. Once every 4 years. Just give it to me, ladies and gentlemen. It's World Cup time, and I'm obsessed with it. And then at 11 a.m., Pete Najarian is going to join me in studio. We got Gophers connections. We got NFL days. We have finance guru, some fun topics to chat with Pete about. And that's the TimberTech set list brought to you by TimberTech.com. 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
5: KBUN Sports Radio, this is a score update. BSU Athletics and the Alumni and Foundation have announced an upcoming renovation project for the BSU Gymnasium. The finished renovations will feature new bleachers, a viewing room, classroom space, ticketing windows, accessibility upgrades, and the newly named Buckingham Bulky Court. This will be privately funded through donor support and crowdfunding, spearheaded by a $1 million donation from alumni Trent Bulky and Beth Buckingham Bulky. The project is slated to break ground in March of 2027 and be completed by October of 2027. The BSU Gymnasium opened in 1960 and has previously undergone smaller upgrades in 2004, 07, 2018, and 2021. The Minnesota Twins scored 10 runs in the first four innings of a 12-2 win at Texas last night. Trevor Larnach had a leadoff homer to get things started. Cody Clemens had a three-run shot in the third. Josh Bell drove home two. Royce Lewis also had two runs batted in. Zebby Matthews went seven innings to improve to 3-4. He didn't walk anybody, allowed eight hits, and struck out four. Twins are 35-41, and will wrap up the series today at 1:35.
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7: Little bit of a subtext that this is a one-off. And I'm saying, what if this is the start of a run for the ages, not just this 10-week playoff run that what they did is one of the most impressive runs ever. But what if Brunson and his performance is actually now going to make him a Jordan-esque closer that you can't stop? What if they raise the banner and the Knicks are a clear-cut front-running team, even if they are the 2-seed or the 3-seed and they're going to have some regular season issues where they're not a 60-win team, they're not blowing the doors off places, but they're good enough and they're going to get a home court advantage spot in the first round. And then comes next April and it's like, okay, good luck beating them again because they know how to close. They've got the rings. What if this is the beginning of a run in a back-to-back championship?
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18: Why don't you give me half the money you were going to bet? Then we'll go out there, I'll kick you in the nuts, and we'll call it a day.

0: Welcome back. Nordo in for PA. Alec Lewis in here. This kind of popped in my head totally organically during the break. You know, we have spent so much time, and we're going to continue to do it. What are Kyler and JJ doing this season? And, you know, depth on the edge. And I think that in some ways, Brian Flores is ascending to almost like deity status, you know, very much untouchable in terms of conversation. And we just say whatever we throw at him. Yeah, it's Flores. Flores is going to figure it out, right?
1: I told somebody that yesterday. It's like people. It's just the assumption of like, yeah, the defense will figure it out. Yeah. You're like, but like, what is the safety situation? And mm-hmm. what if the defensive tackles? But like, yeah, he'll probably be good because he'll Flores. Be blitzing his butt off.
0: Yeah, blitzing 38%. How about 48%? And he's happy to do it. He is fearless. With that said, my point is that we spend so much time breaking down this team. And there's one thing that we almost never talk about.
1: Mm-hmm.
0: How does Kevin O'Connell get better? How does Kevin O'Connell improve as a coach? And it's a guy that I have immense amount of respect for, but he has kind of entered that stage too, where we just talk about things or refer to him in certain ways where, you know, I think it's fair to note that this team has been imperfect over the course of his tenure. And I'm glad he's our coach, and I'm looking forward to watching him get better. But does that ever float through your brain, the axons and the dendrites and the neurons firing in terms of, you know, we're worried about this competition right now at QB, but man, the run game here, man, decision making here, man, you know, just kind of the nuances of the game, and a guy that has created an incredible foundation of culture within that building. The guy that's also won a fair number of games, mm-hmm. guy that's dealt with some controversy or some adversity, I should say, at the QB position and has, you know, worked his damnedest to figure out and maneuver through it. But still, in the end, imperfect. And I think the coach needs to improve just as much as the team needs to improve. That's kind of I think that's an all-in type of thing, all-inclusive thing, I should say.
1: I think that's a phenomenal, like, way to I think that's a phenomenal conversation to have. And I would think slash hope that Kevin O'Connell would love having that conversation. You really, I mean, because we talk about the players and their improvements all the time, you'd hope that the accountability of the coach would be the same circumstance. And so if you ask me where, like, the areas I think he can improve, I think there's a lot of areas. I think from a play calling sequencing standpoint, I still think that's an area that the more time you do it, the better you're probably going to get at it.
0: Yeah.
1: I think from a system adaptability standpoint, like, you know, I think it's really hard. On the outside, you're like, you know, tweak the system, make it easier. These systems are, I guess the best way I know how to use an analogy is it's almost like a professor teaching a course. Like, to just throw out the entire course that you've always taught.
0: Yeah.
1: Would professors don't do that, but you can adapt certain lessons and you can. And so I think from an improvement standpoint there, I think from a how they train the offensive linemen and the practice habits of that group, why it took 4 years to get to what it feels like it is right now, I think is a very valid question. That
0: you love the intensity of what you saw at minicamp. I'm glad you brought that up because you went out of your way like, this thing is different, man, with Keith running it.
1: And I'm not doing that because someone said to me, hey, Alec, make sure people know the intensity is different. I'm just objectively looking at it. Yeah. These guys are working their butts off at a level that I have not seen at this time of year since I've covered the team. But again, that does raise the question for me of why did it take 4 years to make that adaptation and adjustment? And I think that's a very fair question to ask. So whether it's play calling on third and one, whether it's, you know, not as many seven-step drops that's all on the quarterback and having a more balanced off, like, I think there are a lot of areas there. So the conversation to me is very valid and important.
0: So the text messages that I'm getting now, I'm not going to read them, but they are, I mean, it was, I knew that would happen. But to the idea of the play calling in particular, mm-hmm. that's where some of these are going. How do I live in two worlds where there is he needs somebody else to call the plays, or he's not calling the right place. Like, you've heard these overtures, comment section in The Athletic, they pay for the subscription, they have a right to talk. And so you've seen all those arguments about it. I didn't like this run in this spot. I didn't understand why everything there are, you know, it's not everything, but we can be hyperbolic here. Everything's a 7-step drop and a deep throw.
1: Yeah, that's
0: is there any happy medium here, coach? You're in love with your own plays, coach. You've heard those sorts of things.
1: Of course.
0: So that can be, on one hand, it can be immediately extinguished. What would you do? It can be immediately extinguished. You never played the game. You never coached. You don't understand the philosophy of the scheme. This play actually have given a half tick because the right guard got beat like a turnstile. Then that play is open. You can explain your way through that negativity, right? And because in the end, the texters here, Rubes on X and social media, comment section on The Athletic, they are fans. So they're outsiders looking in. So you can explain it away. But on the other hand, the Rube, the fan, the dude that just wants his team to win, guys and gals, I should say.
1: Yeah.
0: Gals love football too. That they are seeing something not work. They are seeing inadequacies in offense. They have a right to question that part of, you know what I mean? So you're kind of split. It's like,
1: no doubt.
0: I don't, you know, hey, Nords, you don't get it. You're just a Rube. You're on the outside. You don't call plays. You're 100% correct. But I do know that that thing didn't work. Yeah. And I just wonder what the process is to get to that thing and if there are potentially alternatives. And I'm glad you mentioned sequencing, because I think flow is something for me that
1: It
0: is going to require reps. And, you know, it can be frustrating to watch a guy evolving and learning just as we're watching and rooting. But I kind of see that even through 4 years, I still see that evolution with KO taking place.
1: Yeah, it's... Even from the media standpoint, it's difficult because in the aftermath, when you ask, whether it's publicly on the microphone or privately, like what went into that specific play call, there is a detailed decision-making process, whether it's the probabilities that they would play cover three on this third and long situation, recommending that we run this specific concept, and then they flip their personnel, and so it changes you know, what the probability should have been. Like, there is a finite level of detail in terms of the decisions that are made, but also the results being, when the results are poor, you have a right to question or to second guess. So I'm of the opinion that with that stuff, you got to be very even-handed with it. You have to be very objective. I think fans have every right to say, you know, whatever they want. That's what makes it great. That's why this places a special group of fans and why this organization, you know, it holds the people to a very high standard. But I would imagine if you sat with Kevin O'Connell, a fan did, and they won some raffle and they get to have dinner with them or what have you, he would say, and you would hope, just like with Kyler saying he embraces the discomfort, you would hope the coach would be the same way, where he would tell you he needs to grow in that area, and you would hope that is backed by action and work and all of that. I feel like that's a very fair, like, spot to hold anybody to.
0: Yeah. No, I agree with you. It's just it seems like that's a conversation topic that doesn't find its way to the front burner very often.
1: It doesn't, and it's critical. And you could even talk about, like, you know, the work with the front office and the collaborative ability there and how that, like, and growth in that area. I mean, there's a lot of, just like with any of us in our jobs, if we're very, really honest about it, there are these areas that are less comfortable or less natural, and you got to improve and spend the time to actually do it if you really want to. So
0: yes, good is the enemy of best.
1: Yeah.
0: That's what Chad Abbott says.
1: I mean,
0: continuous improvement.
1: And who better to take advice from in this area?
0: No, that's 100%. That's why he's been here for as long as he has been. And that's why we adore him. It's just I feel like sometimes as a fan and somebody that talks about this team as often as we do 9 to noon, And you get it with your access, and I get it from my position, how blessed, how much I love it. So it's not necessarily a complaint, but it does feel like we're stuck in this mode right now, as many teams are in the NFL, trying to get over that hump. Like, mm-hmm. PA and I were talking about kind of when and how, what's it going to take? And the answers to the how are pretty clear, right? Like, more organic via the draft, and, you know, like, these guys that we just drafted have to be good, by the way. And then a year from now, when Teasley gets his first class, those guys got to be pretty damn good again. And you can see where that path will take us from there. But it's, we're not talking about Snead and collaboration. You know what I mean? I mean, I think that's why fans get frustrated with it. I think that's why they get tired of it. I think that's why they look at guys like Grigson or, hey, you guys just brought a failed GM in to be an advisor. Well, that's great. Like, you don't, the teams that are where the Vikings want to be, you're not hearing about all of that unless it's about the Teasleys of the world getting new big opportunities based on the success of that team.
1: Sure.
0: You haven't been worried about John Schneider and his advisors and his collaboration. I just know that the former St. Thomas dude has built two different Super Bowl teams. That's all you talk about.
1: Yeah.
0: But here it is the collaboration. It's the cascading of the information and the processes. And I think fans get, you know, and I can speak to it. It gets old for me, too. It's just like, go out there and play the freaking games.
1: Someone said to me, I was on the phone yesterday with somebody in the league, and they're like, I would wonder if you remove the quarterback situations in Philadelphia or at Philadelphia, which is an esteemed front office in everyone's eyes, and let's just say like the Cleveland Browns. And you just remove the quarterback or you replace it with a similar quarterback level. Like, how would that dictate how those front offices are then perceived? And I just thought, whether it's true, whether it would change things at all, like, I do think there is such a fine line from a result standpoint of what the narrative and the perception ultimately becomes. And it's pretty fascinating to really to think about that. But again, like I say it all the time, fans, especially here when you haven't gotten the results, you have every right to avoid whatever nuance and context is
0: with
1: the real truth, to be very critical. Like that is, you should, to hold the people to a high standard. Like I was talking with a buddy of mine the other day, and he's like, you know, you always talk about process and structure. And I'm like, yeah, because I want to see this place get to the place that they've never been. So I feel like it's my job to hold accountable the processes to allow it to get to that place. And if I don't do that, then I'm not doing the job the right way. So I thought you can probably hear to my voice, like this conversation is one that I've considered a lot and has rolled through my mind at times while I'm watching the smoothness probably of the World Cup.
0: Yeah, you've sat in the car, it's you got Jersey Mike's in your lap, and you're waiting for another practice, and you're like, man, if they get here, then we don't have to talk about this. This just works, and now we are hoisting something of value, of success, feeling that success.
1: The funny thing is you've set that scene. I like 2 weeks ago, I'm sitting at Jersey Mike's in my car. I'd gotten it to go. And car parks right next to me. It's like a black Lexus SUV.
0: Sweet.
1: And out walks Ziggy Wilf.
0: Oh, hey, Ziggs.
1: Just walks right into Jersey Mike's by himself, grabs a sub. And I'm thinking, like, and it does. It spurs thought of where this team is and can go.
0: Did you roll down the window? No. You have, like, just like a piece of lettuce in the crook of your mouth.
1: Yeah. I've got the oregano that they sprinkle all over it in my teeth. Oregano.
0: Hold on a second.
1: I just said,
0: hold on a second.
1: Oh, my, hold on a second. Oh my goodness.
0: No! Beautiful.
1: That's
0: just this. After. Hey, Mr. Wilf. Hey, it's me, Alec. Just like the Teasley presser over here, Mark.
1: Yeah, Mark, over on your right, five rows up, the athletic Alec Lewis.
0: Oh, my goodness. Yeah, looking to get there. All right, here's what I'm going to do. I'm going to pause, come back. I'm going to hit you with this supplemental draft bit, and then I want to look through your final 53 in mid-June for a game that starts in September, and we'll put a wrap on this thing. All right, Alec?
1: Okay.
0: That's Alec Lewis of The Athletic. I'm Nordo in for PA. More around the corner, 9 to noon.
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8: Minnesota News Network, I'm Tasha Radel. The Flame of Hope is making its final journey across Minnesota as the countdown continues to the 2026 Special Olympics USA Games. MNN's Mike Grimm has more.
9: Law enforcement officers and Special Olympics athletes are taking part in the torch run, carrying the flame through communities around the state ahead of Saturday night's opening ceremony at Huntington Bank Stadium in Minneapolis. The torch will be carried into the stadium and used to light the cauldron, officially opening the games.
8: Minnesota Senator Amy Klobuchar is supporting the DFL ticket this fall, but she's staying neutral in the party's closely watched U.S. Senate primary. Minnesota originally set a goal to be 100% renewable energy efficient by the year 2040, but Tuesday, speaking at a global summit on climate change in Vienna, Austria, Governor Tim Walz said Minnesota is ahead of schedule and we could reach our goal by 2035. This is MNN.
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1: I'm meteorologist Brandon Bormans. You'd be wise to have an umbrella on hand today as showers will be persistent, perhaps a thunderstorm or two as well, high temperatures in the mid-60s. For tonight, showers tapering off during the evening hours, then expect mostly cloudy skies with a low of 47. 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
23: You can join Nordo and KFAN, who you're listening to right now, for a Team USA watch party this Friday. Where is it, Nords?
0: It's at Dugarell's in Hastings. Alec Lewis of The Athletic got to know a little bit about Hastings recently. So he knows.
24: Little town.
0: It's a beautiful town. Great community. And we're going to love on Team USA Friday at 2 p.m. at Dugarell's. Pump it up. Drink specials. And I think it's Mick Ultra. I mean, it's going to be an absolute blast. And off that 4-1 drubbing that the Americans, the Yanks, put on Paraguay, I'm hoping they do that

0: like, even if you despise soccer, you despise, and you just have it on the TV at 2 p.m. during the day, and it's just smooth out on the TV. It's great. And the culture of it, the passion of it, I'm trying to convince people to get on the World Cup bandwagon. And they probably don't care, and they're not going to hop aboard with me, but I'm trying.
1: I stand alone. It's not necessarily alone. There are many that agree, but many more that disagree. It's my favorite sporting event in the world. It's my favorite. Just from seeing the culture, seeing the diversity of, and just learning so much about, you know, just little island nations you've never thought about before.
0: Ivory Coast. I mean,
1: how about Ivory Coast? You never thought about Ivory Coast.
0: I mean, I did when Didier Drogba was on Ivory Coast.
1: There we go. What about Yaya Toure?
0: No, you got it.
1: Elite Dropa poll, though. I love that.
0: Thank you.
1: But Dugarell's Hastings at 2 on Friday. You going to be with me for that, Brett?
2: I may or may not be with Tenabe. So
0: he's not going to be there.
1: That's a complete L. All right, well, we'll talk about that off air, Brett. That's a problem. Supplemental draft. This is in the world of not going to happen, but still. I was reading this guy on the Mothership's website, Ben Solak, and he kind of wrote about this. You've watched you've seen the Brendan Sorsby saga unfold, 9,000 bets he was placing, and at least 40 of them, I think, when he was at Indiana, were actually on the team. I don't think he was playing at the time, but it feels like he has some inside intel, potentially.
0: You would imagine so.
1: Yeah, and so he's granted an injunction to return, and actually he's eligible to play at Texas Tech, but maybe there's kind of some off-field pressure around the program, like, this ain't going to work. Like, yes, technically you can play, but this is going to be a mess, so you got to go. So he is making himself available for the supplemental draft. Ben Solak wrote this on ESPN. Minnesota secure a QB for 2026, Kyler Murray in town on a one-year deal to refurbish his career and right Kevin O'Connell's sinking ship. Ooh.
0: Sinking ship?
1: Oh, come on, Ben. But at any rate, and this is not about Ben. I don't know Ben, but this is what he wrote. If Murray is a successful veteran quarterback, the Vikings will be faced with the same question they answered last offseason when they let Darnold sign a deal with the Seahawks to give McCarthy the reins of the offense. Sorsby with him in the building all year, O'Connell could get a long look at his potential as a QB1 challenger in 2027 should Murray play his way into a bigger deal elsewhere. So the Sorsby thing is fascinating to me from a betting angle. And then there have been some people that have tried to connect Sorsby to the Vikings. I don't know what to make of it. You have any opinion on that whatsoever?
0: Yeah, I mean, I haven't asked anybody internally what their thoughts are on Brendan Sorsby. So I'll just say that from the very get-go here.
1: I don't even think that – does the supplemental draft even happen every year?
0: I don't believe it does.
1: I don't think it does.
0: And I do think he has to apply for the supplemental draft, and then they have to deem him eligible for that, which hasn't been cleared. I think some people expect it to be. Two different things, and then, you know, whatever, we can segue. But I watched the film the other night of three games of him. It was like 180 plays, and I can see the allure. I mean, he is – he's 6'3", 230, big-bodied guy, really athletic. They used him in the run game at Cincinnati a bunch. Really, like, creative arm, can get the ball up and down, creative arm angles. So he is physically very talented. I have more questions probably with the processing speed, with throwing the football over the middle, with anticipation, playing in rhythm, all of that, beyond all the off-field stuff that any team's going to have to sift through. I've asked multiple people in the league, evaluators, they are pretty high on him. The expectation for people in the league is that there will be a team that probably does use a second or third supplemental pick on him if he is indeed in it. For the Vikings, I think adding another layer of drama at the quarterback spot, I just don't know if that's the best path for the organization. But if they internally deem him a first-round caliber talent that they can develop for a year at that position, that would be one of the reasons you'd be okay with it. So,
1: well, I mean, we got Kyler and JJ and Carson.
0: I mean, to throw Brendan Sorsby in this.
1: And Max is in there, too.
0: Max is in there.
1: How's Max going to get his reps if we continue to muddy the water?
0: Can you imagine Josh hey, guys? And you're dealing with Kyler, JJ, Sorsby. I mean, it's just a lot going on. That is a lot going on.
1: You have a lot going on with your mid-June Final 53. And I just want to run through this. I got a few questions, and then we'll put a wrap on this thing. So Three

0: QBs, you landed on Kyler, JJ, and Carson all being part of the mix.
1: I did.
0: So competition, whatever, however that unfolds, all three of them are going to be here. And again, mid-June with a right to change. DeMond Claiborne over Xavier Scott.
1: Yeah.
0: The things you've seen, maybe change of pace, kind of a different kind of back maybe than an Aaron Jones and certainly a Jordan Mason. You like DeMond making the team.
1: Yeah, he just moves different. Like, I don't know how else to say it. He's just electric.
0: When's the feature season going to come out and explain how he fell to the sixth round?
1: Well, I wrote a story on him, but it was very much like the people who got him to this place, this husband and wife. As far as why he fell, I don't know. That might be a down the road type of conversation. But
0: I get you.
1: No, I do think there's a reason the Vikings were okay doing it. Part of it is knowing you have him alongside Aaron Jones in the room every day, who's one of the best guys in the NFL. So that's part of it.
0: Max Bredesen makes the team as the baby use check.
1: Sure.
0: Okay, fullback, H-back, however you want to frame it up. Six wide receivers, and there's a question with this. So we got our big three. We know who those are with Jefferson, Addison, and Juwan Jennings. But then you roll with Ty Felton, second year in the league, chance to potentially contribute more. Dylan Bell, I want to learn about him.
1: Yeah.
0: Does Miles Price have to do more than just be a returner? Like, how can he expand his presence and really define, you know, or I should say expand his role to the point beyond just kind of taking a wideout spot on the roster with maybe limited utility when it comes to actually being on the field?
1: Yeah, I mean, I would say this spring he's taken a lot of receiver snaps and reps in some of the 7-on-7 stuff, and he looked pretty good doing it. So that was
0: okay.
1: That was important probably to see. I mean, I remember there was a game late last season. I don't remember which one where they had him on offense and like handed him a jet sweep, and you're like, is Miles Price out there? And like, why is that happening? And that hasn't happened before, and it's not happening since then. So I don't. Maybe he could be kind of a versatile weapon. You really would prefer not to just roster, even though the kicker turn play has obviously become an important play, as Seattle showed.
0: Yeah.
1: Throughout the back half of the season, with that acquisition. But I don't know. I'll be curious to see in training camp where Miles Price lines up, how much at receiver, and what that looks like.
0: Okay, I dig that. We finally get to see Gavin Bartholomew, as you put him as a member of the tight end room with Hawk and then Josh Oliver. Baby carrot guy, Jurecek, he's out the door. You have him getting cut. But Gavin Bartholomew, who had a back thing, I believe, last year that really just negated his entire rookie campaign. Gavin, young and potentially good. What do we think?
1: Yeah, the tight end three position is a question mark for me, whether it is Bartholomew, whether it is Ben Jurecek, one of your favorites.
0: His grandfather did do the baby carrot, right?
1: I believe so. Yeah, okay. I mean, you've been on this from the get-go. I
0: love baby carrots.
1: I said this on the podcast yesterday. Like, I haven't heard that they would be willing to do something here, but if the Vikings did add more veteran depth for that tight end three position, I would probably be in support of that, because Hockenson and Oliver have gotten hurt in recent years.
0: Yeah.
1: And if they do, and if you're planning on using two tight ends, three tight ends, I just feel like you need a little more reliability there. So maybe Bartholomew establishes himself. I don't know how convicted I would be in that spot.
0: Yeah. And it's not as marquee worthy as the QB competition, but to note, this will be a competitive element of training camp, certainly.
1: Yeah, and they added, I mean, yesterday, I think, a former undrafted guy, Marshall Lang, who had been with the Seahawks, so Nolan Teasley would have some familiarity. So, I fully expect that position to come with a lot of competition in camp.
0: Vandermark, Huber, and Tiernan. So starting five is going to be Mr. Darrisaw into Donovan Jackson, into Brandle, into Fries, into O'Neal. So that's no change. But you went with nine. Walter Rouse, as much as he's tried, as of now, you're feeling that his time here may be coming to an end. He might get a chance to latch on elsewhere. But Tiernan, the draft pick, he's not going anywhere. Juergens, we need some center support in case something goes wrong. Vandermark, new guy from the Bills. And Joe Huber. Joe Huber, one of like the 50 different O-linemen that got the chance to play games that count last year for the Purple, the former Badger.
1: Yeah, he was an undrafted guy out of Wisconsin, and I thought he stepped in London, I believe, against the Browns, against a pretty good defensive line.
0: And he did his thing. I think he comported himself well.
1: I thought he was pretty good. I remember seeing him a couple days before that game, like hopping up Subway in London with Darisol and some people. But yeah, see, he's a good guy. I've heard good things in terms of how they feel about him. That's so good. From a depth perspective, that just made sense.
0: On the defensive side, you have 6 D tackles, but Pete Bursich is going to be frustrated with this because Taki Taimani, as he pronounces him on the broadcast, or Taki Taimani, you have him out. And my guy's going to be mad. PA's annoyed because Smith Vilbert?
1: Is PA a big Smith Vilbert guy?
0: I think he's a big Smith Vilbert guy. I think he likes saying Smith Vilbert.
1: I would love to ask him what he prefers about the technicalities of Smith Vilbert. That would be a fun conversation to just hear about. But yeah, the defensive tackle one, I'd say for me, outside of quarterback, tight end 3, defensive tackle, edge rusher depth, and then safety configuration. Like that's where my mind floats around with this team into training camp.
0: No, I like that. And maybe next week or weeks beyond, I mean, we're all going to have our time off and everything around holidays and stuff. But one of the next times you're in, kind of the part of the when and how conversation that PA and I were having, like somebody's got to jump. And there are some names there within the defensive interior. You know, you look at Jalen Redmond and Javon Hargrave now with the Pack. He's talking about how this is a place you couldn't produce. Well, you know, Jalen Redmond with his 6 or 7 sacks, with his 5 passes defense.
1: He produced, you know, okay.
0: There was productivity there. And it's just, we got a lot of young kids. And as part of the when and how this team making a leap, you need one of those kids to make a jump, to splash, right? And so I want to dig deeper with you on that at a later date.
1: Yeah, now, I mean, the Caleb Banks one is, I mean, that in terms of training camp,
0: yeah.
1: I mean, it's quarterback, and then what is he bringing to the table from the very get-go?
0: I can turn heads. I can't wait to see him healthy and on the field. Edge, this kind of, I mean, I this feels like you just kind of ran out of names, to be honest with you, or if you have a vengeance against Tyler Batty.
1: Sure.
0: But you put, of course, Van Ginkle and Dallas Turner, and then Bo Richter, Chaz Chambliss. And a free agent. A free agent addition. I was going to ask you if there was a position you might think about adding into camp.
1: Yeah, it's edge rusher.
0: It kind of answers itself, right?
1: It's edge rusher. If there was an odds board for it, it'd be minus.
0: Heavily favored.
1: Yeah, I mean, again, Van Ginkle's gotten hurt in past years, and he's obviously a year older.
0: Yep.
1: So if you lose him,
0: might be last year of his deal too.
1: Yeah, it is. It is. And I mean, he's a phenomenal player.
0: Not that would mitigate the idea of resigning.
1: Sure.
0: Yeah, my bad.
1: Like, it's not to take away from Andrew Van Ginkle, but the odds are probably there's a probability he gets hurt.
0: Yep.
1: And so then what happens? You move Dallas Turner over to that spot because he knows, you know, he can play in coverage a little bit. Then who's replacing that other position? Are you comfortable with your edge rushers being Bo Richter and Dallas Turner? I personally wouldn't be. So finding a guy who is a free agent who has sacked the quarterback in his past would probably be very optimal.
0: No, I like that. I do indeed agree with you there.
1: And they've got money to do it.
0: Dallas Turner is another guy that needs to jump.
1: Massive.
0: As part of the when and how.
1: Yeah, I mean, you're going to need...
0: Year 3, let's go, buddy.
1: Yeah, you're going to need somebody next to Jalen Redmond, whether it's Dallas Turner, Caleb Banks, to really, you know, come on.
0: Linebacker's pretty obvious. It's Cash and Wilson with Pace Jr. behind him, and then Golday. Mm-hmm. Real quick on this, though, what is Golday's best early path to getting on the field? Is it special teams?
1: Yeah, special teams, and then off the ball linebacker will be his entry. And then, you know, over the course of time, in the best case scenario, he shows a versatility to do everything.
0: Yeah.
1: In somewhat of the Van Ginkle mold. But they're not going to try to put him in the Van Ginkle spot from the outset because, newsflash, very few people can be in that spot and actually look like Andrew Van Ginkle.
0: It ain't Cincy, Mr. Golday. But we're looking forward to the growth.
1: Yes.
0: You got Chuck Demings. How about Chuck Demings and Samaya Vaughn as part of your James Pierre, Murph Jr., and Rogers group?
1: Yeah, I mean, I would say Chuck Demings has looked pretty athletic and has made plays on the ball this spring. And then Yeah, I mean, I don't – Zamaya Vaughn I've always liked.
0: Yeah.
1: That's kind of a personal thing.
0: You feel biased.
1: Yeah, it is a little biased, but he made a play on the ball the last day of minicamp on a deep pass down the field from J.J. McCarthy to Jayshon Jones. So I like Zamaya Vaughn.
0: Jayshon says J.J. underthrew it, but Zamaya
1: Vaughn – I mean,
0: it,
1: he did. He did underthrow the ball, but Zamaya Vaughn still made a good play.
0: He did make a good play. Lastly, and we'll end it here. I mean, it's Riker, DePaula, it's Johnny Hecker.
1: Sure.
0: We know that. But with the safeties, still one of the, again, we got tight end, that's a talker, QB, of course, above all, and some others in the mix, the edges and how that looks. But it's safety, really interested in the evolution of Jay Ward. They love the rookie Jacoby Thomas.
1: Mm-hmm.
0: They're going to cut a guy named Jacob Thomas, and I assume that's merely because of the name confusion potential.
1: They may not cut him. Oh. I mean, he's definitely impressed a little bit.
0: But no number 22 in the mix. That's going to be part of that conversation. But Jay Ward in particular, like Metellus, I need you to stay healthy. I think they can still be very versatile. Mm-hmm. I don't think it will look as good without 22. However, I just wonder what Jay Ward's looking like, how he can handle the big step up, because a lot's going to be asked of him. And then of course, what happens with Harrison, we won't know for a couple months.
1: Yeah, I mean, the other one is Theo Jackson, who took a lot of reps with the first team throughout spring. And so you're like, how well did that go last year? I think there's probably varying opinions on that.
0: Yep.
1: But yeah, I do think the Vikings are betting a lot on Brian Flores and the staff being able to work with this entire group.
0: Deity status.
1: I can understand that bet because it's worked from the time he stepped in this building with certain personnel. But
0: They love some of these safeties so much that Harrison Smith, when healthy, was still playing 98% of the snaps. He was still out there
1: correct.
0: All the freaking time.
1: Yeah, and I'd say the Harrison Smith thing, people are like, I've heard – because it hasn't happened, that means he's done. Or no, like I'd say the Harrison Smith thing is very much a TBD.
0: Yeah.
1: And we will find out in training camp or later after the season begins.
0: I think he's coming back.
1: I mean, we'll see.
0: And we'll give him a third swan song goodbye at the end of the season.
1: And then it'll be like, he's not ready to go yet. And 44 years old, and he's not ready to go yet. He's doing this new stretching routine.
0: Might be the year. Might be the year. We'll see. You are awesome, man. I really appreciate it. And looking forward to, it sounds like, some work you're doing in terms of Andrew Healy.
1: If the brain's working throughout today, there's going to be an extensive story on what Andrew Healy brings and who he is. I asked somebody, or I should just say, our Browns writer, I was like, what do you know about Andrew Healy? He's like, I don't know. He's one of those like nerdy looking guys standing down there on the sidelines. And then you dive into the story and you're like, there's a little bit more to this guy we should probably know about. Probably shouldn't have said that.
0: Well, it's feature season. And that's one of the many things you do exceptionally well. So appreciate that. It's Alec Lewis.
1: Thanks, guys.
0: Alec_Lewis via X. Follow him there. Subscribe to The Athletic. Follow the YouTube channel for his show as well, The Alec Lewis Show on YouTube. That's it from One Side of Football. We'll return to it during the final hour with Pete Najeri in studio. But next, there's... there's this thing that happens once every 4 years that I am obsessed with, and I'm going to spend the next hour chatting with a couple of my buddies about it. Matt Van Benskoten and John Biswurm in studio, World Cup, development, local, Crows, all of that is next right here on The Fan.
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5: AP News. I'm Ed Donahue. At the G7 summit in France, President Trump was asked how confident is he a deal with Iran can be signed Friday in Switzerland.
6: You never know with deals, do you? But you're going to find out pretty soon. I think it'll be done. They want to sign. They want to get back to a normal life.
5: Leaked copies of the agreement show Iran will immediately take steps to reopen the Strait of Hormuz and will be allowed to sell its oil without restrictions. The deal also includes an end to the fighting in Lebanon between Israel and the Iranian-backed militia Hezbollah.
6: So this is a memorandum of understanding, but it's a very strong one. This isn't just like a two-paragraph. This is a long, pretty detailed memorandum that goes into a regular contract. I would think they would do it. If they don't, then that's, you know, that's okay. We'll have to start the process again.
5: It appears to be a major setback for Israeli Prime Minister Benjamin Netanyahu. In the Senate, Connecticut Democrat Richard Blumenthal says President Trump seems to have given in to Iran's demands.
7: The most recent reports about this seemingly disgraceful deal look like an unconditional surrender, not for Iran, but for us.
5: President Trump says he's delaying federal prosecutor Jay Clayton's nomination to lead the intelligence community to try to force Congress to act on a voter ID bill that currently lacks enough support for passage. A judge in New York says Luigi Mangione will assert a psychiatric defense at his state murder trial in the killing of UnitedHealthcare CEO Brian Thompson. The government says retail sales rose to a strong 0.9% last month. President Volodymyr Zelensky says Ukraine secured key support from world leaders at the G7 summit in France to boost Ukraine's air defenses and energy supply. They also plan to increase economic pressure on Moscow. More information at apnews.com. This is AP News.
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14: I'm meteorologist Brandon Bormans. You'd be wise to have an umbrella on hand today as showers will be persistent, perhaps a thunderstorm or two as well. High temperatures in the mid-60s. For tonight, showers tapering off during the evening hours, then expect mostly cloudy skies with a low of 47. 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

0: What up, Nordo? In for PA, vocal maintenance season is in play. And 10 a.m., welcome, 9 to noon, text line 64686, Bradshaw and Bryant, KFAN text line. Could also dial up some talkbacks, too, with the free iHeartRadio app, if so inclined. I'll just jump on that right now while I'm talking. But Nordo in for PA, and joining me now, courtesy of Minnesota Thunder training, Minnesota Thunder Academy, excuse me, a couple of big-timers, I should say, juniors director Matt Van Benskoten. How you doing, Matt?
1: I'm doing well.
0: And that is John Biswurm across from me. He's a juniors coach as part of Minnesota Thunder Academy.
2: Good to be back.
0: And then there's Gus. Then there's Gus. John's son is also here. We're going to get the only opinions that matter on the current tournament are going to come from Gus. And I'm excited to hear from that later in the hour. Brett Blakemore producing. You guys are also both heavily connected to Minneapolis City SC, the soccer club here in town. John as a co-founder and Matt as a general manager. I do want to dig into that. I have a couple of kids, of course, playing soccer now. Matt, you're familiar with Ava and Stella because back in the soccer shots days, and you know they're now in U11s. And I do want to dig into talent development and things. I mean, you guys have seen this at a high level. Whether it's through parenting and especially through coaching over time, the spectrum that I endured last night. So, Matt, I'm going to hit you with this. So last night, first year of competitive soccer for my girls. And, well, it's tough. It's going to be a tough year. So it's a learning. Sure. It's a learning phase always for the ladies. On one side of the spectrum, I had my one daughter who scored her first goal in competitive soccer.
2: Nice.
0: And it was beautiful. After 2 months of just begging her to run, find space, and just the positioning element of the game. It was a 50-50 ball with a defender, and she smartly just does a soft touch. Defender goes bye-bye. She races in. Beautiful score. Beautiful goal. Good foot on it. The whole thing. Other end of the spectrum. My other daughter. Beautiful Stella. She was responsible for two penalty kicks in the game.
2: The other way, right?
0: The bad way.
2: Yeah.
0: The most avoidable hand. The only way that you can have a more avoidable handball is if you just pick up the ball.
2: Sure.
0: And then she just got tired of the kid and shoved her down in the box. I mean, and it was kind of disastrous.
1: We've all been there.
0: So thank you to the goal. Instead of losing 7-0, we lost 7-1. So again, growth phase for the team.
1: Absolutely.
0: But to this cup now, kind of, you know, building the kids into this tournament, and they've had their eyes on it. It's kind of fun to see my kids obsessed with every game the way that I was as a kid in World Cup 94. And now at age 41, I have tried to watch every single minute of this thing, and the tournament's been an absolute blast, hasn't it?
1: Yeah, no, it's been a lot of fun, and it's even more fun when it's in your backyard and you can kind of see, you know, we've got so many kids who are going to games and checking it out, and yeah, it's been great, and you can see like just the debates happening between players of like, you know, who's better, is it Messi, Mbappe, is it Lamine Yamal, and you know, kind of to your point, it's been a lot of fun and very different from like when I grew up, where it was like you would get the World Cup final every 4 years on TV and that was about it.
0: Yeah,
1: but now you get to watch every game. And you know, you've got all social media and internet, you can see all these things, and so yeah, it's super fun to see this kind of next generation kind of catch the fever and get in with it.
0: It's beautiful.
2: My favorite part is we were at a youth tournament last weekend and just seeing the kids wearing like a Pele jersey, and you're like, they've caught the fever, or they have really smart parents, one of the two. But just seeing how it goes just beyond the current group of stars. There were some kids who were, you know, were supporting teams and countries that, like, I don't know how else they would have figured it out unless they have passionate parents, they're passionate about the game, and then the environment is in their backyard, like Matt was saying, that, you know, you can see every second of a World Cup. Like, even, you know, some countries current day don't get to see it the way we do in the United States. And also you look at like the stadium atmospheres, you're getting like 70, 75,000 people into a stadium. In other countries, you know, take the youth out of it, but just generally in other countries, like maybe 30 tops is seeing a game. And one game a year is in, you know, the San Siro or the Bernabeu in Spain, where there's, you know, closer to, or Azteca, there's closer to 100,000 people. So the accessibility of getting more people into a World Cup, like, I think the United States is really doing it right with the stadium locations they selected.
0: Well, and you think about it too. You mentioned that the talk about just kind of from top to bottom. One of the beauties of this is that Curaçao has no business playing a juggernaut. You know what I mean?
2: We found that out.
0: Yes, correct. And it did. But also, on an island nation of 156,000 people, I know the final score line basically went exactly how it should have. Frankly, it was too light, I think, in some ways. But at one point, it was 1-1. Mm-hmm. The country of Curaçao, who were probably playing some qualifying games, not with 30,000, not with 20, not with 10, how about like 2,500 people? An entire city in Curaçao, an entire village was in attendance for 3,000 people to watch a qualifying match, to now they're in that stadium with 70,000 people. And they scored their first freaking goal
2: against Germany
0: in front of the world against Germany. Like, those sorts of things just have been unbelievable to watch. And, you know, the access to games, as you were talking about, Matt, is one thing. But the tournament for me, you know, the advertising aspect of it, the advertising of talent, Pele on the biggest stage, Maradona on the biggest stage. We know all the names. But the Mbappe, you know, from a day yesterday, 2 days ago, where there was no decision. I mean, it was draws, and there was some fun stuff. The Cabo Verde keeper was unfreaking believable against Spain, and now your kid hates Lamine Yamal, who's coming back from injury. He's gonna be better, Gus. Give him some time. But but to yesterday, where you went Mbappe into Haaland, into Messi, like that. I mean, just from no decision to the biggest stars showing up and showing out, like, that was incredible.
1: Mm-hmm. No, it was even watching the game last night with Messi, you kind of watch him, and it's the crazy thing with Messi is he kind of jogs around. He looks very unassuming, but then when he gets on the ball, he shows you why he's one of the best, if not the best in the world, and some of the goals that he scored, and you're just like, man. And so I think that's the really fun part when you get to see those stars like on display at the biggest stage. It's a blast, and you're just like, man, this is the best.
0: That's it. I mean, that's all you got, Johnny.
2: Matt nailed it. I mean, I don't know if on your run sheet, you're going to talk about what's up today, but I mean, you talk about the run of stars that you had.
0: Oh, it doesn't stop.
2: It doesn't stop.
0: Right
2: away at noon. I mean, you have England and Portugal today. Probably, I think that's flipped. Portugal's first. Then you're going to get your first chance to look at Ronaldo, and then a loaded English team, and we'll see how they do in a World Cup. Traditionally not great.
0: Yeah.
2: unless you're in 1966 in your home country. But like, I think too, the one thing, if you talk about unestablished stars, every year there's the handful of players that then become the shiny thing in the claw machine that all the big clubs in Europe are trying to buy because of their performances in the World Cup.
0: Yeah, I use James Rodriguez as a great example of that with Colombia 12 years ago.
2: Yeah. Yep.
0: And I use that because of the connection, obviously, to the Loons, and sadly it didn't work out maybe the way anybody wanted to. But that's a great example of a guy that relatively unknown to anybody outside their own country, but suddenly he scores 6-7 goals in a World Cup, and now Barcelona's calling, now Real Madrid's calling, and it just kind of shoots from there.
2: Yeah, and look at the United States. You have Flo Balogun. I mean, for the soccer diehards, you know who he is.
0: Yeah.
2: You know, he's a naturalized citizen for the United States. But he had an opportunity to pick a couple different countries to represent, chose the United States, had kind of a slow start. First World Cup game, comes off right off the bat, scores 2 goals. So it's like you get to see those stars too that are the kind of, I don't want to say the next, maybe always the next big thing, but they use the platform for what they've dreamed about their entire lives. Mm-hmm. And it's so awesome to see, especially when it's an American, because we're all cheering for the U.S. Well, I shouldn't say all of us, but majority of us here are cheering for the U.S. But to see him come out and not have a great qualifying and then all of a sudden 2 goals, boom.
0: Well, it kind of proves, and you guys can tell me if I'm wrong, I think Messi's the outlier. I think this is a seek and find type of tournament. This is kind of a young man's tourney where you do catch lightning in a bottle. And Balogun's a great example. By the way, how many people have scored 2 or more goals in the tournament thus far? We got Mbappe.
2: Haaland.
0: Who is the future Messi. We got Haaland, who may be the best striker. He's already the best. That's my side piece, by the way, because I am Norwegian. Team Norway.
1: That's fair.
0: He's already the best player in the history of the country, and he's 25. And then you have Messi. Then you got our guy. You got Flo Balogun.
1: That's right. Yeah.
0: He's tied for second for the golden boot.
2: I go get it.
0: Isn't that what Team USA has needed, though? Again, you know, the young, it's a young man's tournament. It's a chance this is going to change Balogun's life if he continues down this road that he's going. And we're all just micromanaging one game. But you think about Team USA for a second. As much as we all love Christian, but listen, best player on the team, chief creator, all of those things. What you see for the squads that win, whether it's clubs and certainly countries, is if you don't have Messi, you can have an incredible player, and we do in number 10. But he can be your chief creator. He can't always also be your greatest goal scorer. You need the guy that he's going to create for. He'll get his own, but he needs his side piece. The Robin to his Batman. Balogun could be that. And that's something I think that the United States has sorely missed, not just in recent times, but really going back historically. You know, I mean, what? Wijnaldum and Landon Donovan's good times, although, you know, he was kind of a Pulisic in a lot of ways, where he was working back and then finding options. And, you know, the Dempseys and the Jordan Morrises of the world, we love them, but come on, man. Josie Altidore, always some sort of hammy issue, right? And so this Balogun cat, this is something that you can build some optimism from.
1: For sure. And as an Arsenal guy, I like seeing him in our development. You know, he's good. And it's again, like on this stage to kind of like we were talking about, like when you actually get the opportunity to show out, it's like, yeah, you're going to get some top clubs calling and we'll see what happens with it. I'm curious to see this Friday with Australia and their defense. Like, what is he able to do? Is he able to break them down and do the same things that he did in the first game? Maybe, but either way, like to your point, I mean, I think he's phenomenal. It's like this is the opportunity to take it and be like, all right, yeah, like you said, be the Robin to Pulisic's Batman for sure.
3: And I just think that the U.S. has never had an out and out, like it's always been. I remember 2022. Who's our striker? Is it Sargent? Was it Haji Wright? I mean, same thing. Go down the line of 14 and 10. There's never just been like a yep, that's our guy. And Pepe's, you know, right behind him. But absolutely. Balogun is, and yeah, obviously his career took off once he left Arsenal.
1: Shocking.
3: Yeah, but no, it's nice to have, it's not a question mark of like, well, who's going to be our striker? How are we going to score goals? It's more how are we going to keep him out of our net.
2: Mm-hmm. I think the other thing that we're missing is we talked about the Batman and Robin, but every Batman needs a Joker, and Gio Reyna's our Joker, and he popped up and scored a fantastic goal. So we were talking about team development. You mentioned you can have the star or you can have the person that they facilitate to or the people they facilitate to. But you also need that one person who's just going to kind of get a little grimy, little dirty, whether it's in the tackle or it's beating a guy one-on-one and scoring a fantastic goal. So you need that as well. And that's kind of why I like the U.S. You know, I'm not the biggest fan of our head coach, but I really like what he's done to build the team for the tournament. I wasn't happy during qualifying, but I'm and even in team selection, there was a few question marks that I raised, and I think a lot of people did. But he built a tournament ready team, and you saw it in game one.
0: You're down on Tim Ream, aren't you?
2: Yeah, very down on Tim Ream.
0: He's responsible for that goal, by the way.
2: Yeah, absolutely.
0: In the Paraguay game,
2: most goals.
0: Old people get tired.
2: Yep,
0: and he's old.
1: These are facts.
0: I think he's the same age as Messi. For some reason, it looks a little different.
2: Yeah.
0: I do want to at some point. I do want to jump into Pochettino because I was reading some post match commentary, and it's specific. It's a combination of his style with that Gio Reyna goal. Because when they subbed him on, and I was at a watch party in Invergrove Heights, and Brett was there, I knew that one way or another, Gio was going to have at least three attempts on net. This was not about running out the game.
2: For sure.
0: This was giving Gio a chance to do something that meant more than just score a goal. So I do want to get to that. But you were hitting on it, breaking down Australia. So the Aussies go full turtle shell. That's why even despite, like, what we saw last Friday, I mean, it's either that or it's the 3-2 Portugal game, and, right. And you can debate that all day long in terms of maybe the best game in Team USA World Cup history. But to that end, they go full turtle shell. I think Turkey had 30 attempts. I mean, it was a freaking onslaught. So Turkey loses, but the Aussies effectively just shut the whole thing down. And found two nice little counter moments, and those count, by the way. So it's not, I mean, it's not a slight of them, but it is truly going to be 75% possession plus for the U.S., and it is going to come back to, can we just get that finishing play that the Turks could not?
1: For sure. Well, it's interesting. We were actually coming back from Minneapolis City game that night, and we're on the bus. We're watching this, and me and the sporting director are watching this, and we're like, there's no way that Australia can keep this up for 90 minutes and keep Turkey out of the net. And somehow they managed to do it. And to your point, like, they got a couple counter moments, and it'll be really fascinating on Friday to see, like, what that tactical battle looks like to see, like, yeah, obviously, you know, like, in terms of ability, I think you would favor the U.S. and what we have in our 11 versus Australia. But, you know, Australia is like, look, we may not be the most talented team, but we're going to find ways to win. And it'll be fun to watch. But I still got my money on the U.S.
3: The other thing, too, is that when you listen to, you know, the sound from training, you listen to Pochettino, you listen to some of the kind of locker room leaders, your Tyler Adams, your Tim Ream, none of them are – I was not worried about it, but – when the group came out, it was like, Australia, that's a win. And it seems like when you listen to them talk, especially the last couple of days, it's like, we were really impressed with how they played against Turkey. They defend well. They counter well. Like, this is not – we have a ton of respect for them, and that's what you want to hear. We can maybe look over them, even though we shouldn't, but they definitely have to, you know, be on their P's and Q's because they kept out a Turkey side that everyone thought was going to win the group, and they made them look foolish.
2: I mean, if you look at how the U.S. qualified – a lot of it was a lot of low block defense that they had to face. I mean, when you go to, you know, Trinidad away, they're gonna gum everything up for you. They're gonna kick the crap out of you. Like, you just have to figure out a way. And one thing I did like about how Pochettino set it up is, and you even saw it a little bit in the first game, is being okay with just having the ball and not having to go forward. I think on that Gio Reyna goal, there was, what, 15 or 16 passes?
0: 26.
2: Well, even better.
0: It was a masterpiece.
2: So that comfort zone of having the ball and not being anxious with it, I think, is something that he actually has instilled in the team. And finding those moments to then get ruthless after you kind of maybe are in a situation where most teams might fall asleep a little bit at the wheel because they're impatient. And I think that that's another thing that he's put into this team. And everything I'm saying sounds like I really like the guy. But I think that he's done a really good job of setting the team up, and they're following a plan. And sometimes you can disagree with the plan, but if you follow a plan, sometimes it works.
0: Absolutely. That's John Biswer. Matt Van Benskoten is our in-studio Minnesota Thunder Academy. It's Junior's coach, Junior's director. And whether it's the World Cup, I want to jump into youth development, continuing this conversation, some cool games today. Brett Blakemore producing Nordo. It's an hour of football, just not that one we talked about the first hour and not the one we'll talk about the final hour. But the World Cup is here, and once every 4 years, we're going to party it up right here, 9 to noon on The Fan.
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6: This is MNN Sports. I'm Mike Grimm. The Minnesota Twins scored 10 times in the first four innings and ripped the Rangers in Texas last night 12-2. Cody Clemens and Trevor Larnach each went deep, while Josh Bell and Royce Lewis each drove home too. Twins manager Derek Shelton says starting and winning pitcher Zebby Matthews was good, working seven strong innings to get the win.
7: You just got to give credit to Zebby. I mean, I don't know how many three ball counts he has. I know he didn't have a walk, but he did a really good job of executing, staying in the zone, and really not trying to get too cute. He just pounded the zone and went right at him.
6: Matthews says having that offense early behind him was huge.
8: You know, when the offense is doing that, you know, you just want to go out there and get them back in as quick as possible, let them keep swinging it. You know, they were able to put together, you know, I think two runs there, one in back-to-back innings. But, yeah, I just want to go there and attack the zone, especially when they're hitting it like that.
6: Matthews worked out of a little early trouble to improve to 3-4 on the season.
8: I think I gave a back-to-back leadoff men on to start the first two innings, and to be able to work around that. You know, it's big, get the offense back in, let them keep swinging it. But, yeah, really good execution there out of the stretch there.
6: Matthews did not walk anyone, and he says the Twins are playing well right now.
8: I mean, it's awesome. You know, this team's resilient. We're putting it together. Offense is swinging it really well. Pitching staff is, you know, piecing it together, throwing really well. So it's, you know, I think we're just scratching the surface what we can do.
6: The Twins have actually climbed within two games of the final AL wildcard spot. The two teams, the Rangers and Twins, are off today. Minnesota goes for a three-game sweep of the series and a daytime affair tomorrow afternoon in Texas. The AAA Saints also had some offensive fireworks in their game last night. They scored 13 times in the first three innings and blasted Omaha in St. Paul 21-2. Game three of that six-game series is this afternoon. And the first-place Minnesota Lynx are back in action tonight. They're on the road. They're in Los Angeles to take on the Sparks at 9. This is MNN Sports.
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0: Party on, middle hour, a rainy Wednesday morning. Thanks for joining us 9 to noon, 64686, Bradshaw and Bryant, KFAN text line. 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He is the juniors director for Minnesota Thunder Academy. Training, development of youth. The club is expansive. It's local. It's awesome. And one of the juniors' coaches, John Biswurm, is in studio with me as well. Before we get, well, you know what? Let's just, why don't we do this? Let's dig into the coach. So I saw this this commentary, and I mentioned it to you guys, on the idea that the advantage of Pochettino, so head coach, United States men's national team. Important to note that no country, I believe, has won the World Cup with a coach who was not from said nation. I believe that's still active. But the advantage of Pochettino as the coach is that he isn't in the country club. So some things that we will discuss later on in the hour include kind of the development of youth, getting kids to play soccer, getting them the technical ability versus just the pure athleticism. But that Pochettino is not buddies with Berhalter or Bradley or Arena. He's not beholden to the federation and the inherent politics of United States soccer. He just asked for a ton of cash. He got the cash. He has the keys, and he's doing it for better or worse his way. And so that's revisiting, John, that Gio Reyna goal. because Gio Reyna was kind of embroiled in some drama in World Cup 2022. Very limited minutes, and many people were questioning what the personal dynamics might be or exist around Berhalter, the coach, and Reyna, the player. Berhalter's son Sebastian is actually part of the team now as well, so the country club persists in one way or another. Although Sebastian, I mean, if somebody beats him out, it's a meritocracy. He's there. So I assume he has earned his place. But all the same, that goal the other night for Gio Reyna was about more than just putting a little cherry on top of a thump and a beatdown of Paraguay. So that lends me, and he ran down there, Pochettino does, and embraces Reyna. The coach knew what that goal meant as well. With Pochettino, like the system, hate the system, you've alluded to it. What do you think about the idea, though, that him not being part of the country club, doing it his way while he's got this job, can actually lend to maybe some of the success and the good things that we've seen?
2: Well, it's a disruptor. That's what he's doing. You mentioned he's doing it his own way, and he's not necessarily – I have to believe he's listening to the Federation. That's who signs that big check he got.
0: Yeah.
2: But – You just see the fact that he isn't afraid to make the changes based off of what he truly believes in as a coach. And that's where you do have to respect it. Some coaches before went into the World Cup, here's my plan, get the blessing from the Federation, hope we do well, maybe we get out of the group, maybe we don't, just don't embarrass ourselves. Where this situation with Pochettino is, you have a guy who doesn't necessarily care what other people think, and you saw that in the selection of the team. And we talked a little bit about their playing style. I just think he's disrupting it in the right way. And he's getting his group together, and either love it or hate it, this is how it's going to be.
0: Yeah.
2: And hopefully we ride that wave, and we've started the wave. We ride it on into something that's more successful. I think that the current group with the U.S., depending upon how the rest of their World Cup group shakes out and who they might potentially play if they get through, that will dictate ultimate success and how far they go. But he's doing what he needs to do.
0: What do you think, Matt? I mean, just you see this, and just following it as long as you have, just the concept, and again, this will ultimately bleed into what you guys do professionally, but this is a guy in Pochettino that has come in, and I mean, and even after the win, you hear commentary about U.S. sports reward losers and things of that. I'm sure you've seen that bouncing around. But there's something about, and the style, it is to be liked and disliked and judged immensely, the way that he built this 26-man roster in the end. But this is something certainly different than what we are accustomed to. And again, we're really making a mountain out of one game here, but it was pretty damn good. And this feels so much more stable, so much more competitive than it has.
1: For sure. No, I agree with John. And it was interesting going into like the qualifying, because we weren't dominant necessarily. Like, I think there was a healthy amount of skepticism. And even for me, I was like, man, we're talented, but is Pochettino the right fit? But to John's point, I think like being somebody who is different and has a different outside perspective has been massive for us, because we have this roster that has a lot of talent. There's some expectations that go along with it, and kind of see what even Klinsmann did back when he was hired. And I really liked what he did when he was there. And I think, again, this team is even more talented than the one back then. But having somebody who comes with it with a different lens, I think, is a critical aspect for us if we're going to have success this year. And so far it's been, you know, like you said, it's only one game, but it's a pretty dang good game. So
0: this is a dumb question, because none of us are inside that locker room, but there's also been questions, and I'm glad you brought up Klinsmann. So that was kind of the start of, and we've tried to build on that. I think we're better at it now. Like he's finding Julian Green on an army base, you know, and they're finding those various connections and pathways. And now it almost feels like soccer, especially, you know, even internationally, you know, if your mom was born in that country, if a grandparent was born in that country, this almost feels like the transfer portal. Now, once you pick a spot, you're in. But the way that we're finding talent, and it's not just us, they're doing it all over the world, mm-hmm. is very interesting. But Klinsmann kind of changing the way we looked at that. And the reason I bring that up is you got me thinking about how much it matters to some of these guys that they're wearing the shirt with their country on it. And that's been kind of fun fodder over the years, is XYZ player is unbelievable for his club, and all those transfer fees and those salaries are racking up, and he's earning every single bit of it. He puts on the country shirt and it's crickets. You know, I would actually say Pulisic is actually becoming the opposite of that, where he puts on the American jersey and it's unbelievable, but he's still having trouble over the course of his career, I think, in overseas, finding that level of quality that maybe some expected. Do you guys see that either being an issue with Team USA, or do you see that there's immense pride in this particular group being able to put on the colors and especially doing it in front of the home faithful?
1: You know, yeah, it's a great question. It's hard because, like you said, we're not in the locker room. We don't know. I think that's always been a little bit of the rap with the U.S. national team compared to, like, even if you go on Netflix and watch, like, the Norwegian documentary that would just popped up, and you can see how much it means to it. It's hard to
0: first time since 98 for those cats. Wow. Right.
1: Yeah, huge. But I think but to your point, I think when you watch Pulisic in that first game, and you watch his emotions and how much he's into it, I don't think there's a question about, like, hey, this means something to him.
0: Yeah.
1: For sure. And I think, like, again, having somebody like Pochettino who's holding that standard and saying, like, hey, this matters, like, this is a big deal, I think is a huge piece of that. So to me, I don't think that's an issue. Again, we've got a couple more games to see what that looks like. And when we face some adversity, what does that look like? But yeah, I don't think, at least for this team, it doesn't seem to be an issue. Maybe in past World Cups, maybe that is a different story.
2: The other thing that we haven't touched on yet with this group is this is their second cycle, mainly as a core.
0: Yeah.
2: In a World Cup. I mean, you look at Tyler Adams, Weston McKennie, Pulisic. There was the embarrassment of not making a World Cup when Pulisic was kind of quickly ushered into the national program.
0: Trinidad and Tobago, though.
2: Yeah, we don't talk about that anymore.
0: No, we don't.
2: That's in the past. But you look at these guys, and the straight core of that roster has been there before, and they know what it means. So regardless of whether your coach is the one leading the charge and saying this is super special, they have a little bit of the brotherhood that we see at Minneapolis City when we get a really good group together. And you saw with the U.S. hockey team, like, mm-hmm. Those guys will be connected, not just because they won a gold medal their whole entire lives, but you just could feel that there is friendship there. And you don't have to love every guy that you're sitting in the locker room across, but as soon as the whistle blows, you're in it for one reason. So I think that's exactly what I see with this group. So you take the national team pride to it, and then you take a core group that's been together. I think that's where you start to get some of the special stuff.
0: A couple more, and then we'll pause, and then I want to jump into the youth side of things. Norway is my side piece. So I don't know if do you guys support side pieces?
2: Absolutely.
0: My family's from Norway, so you know, we're talking 1998. I think it was Rekdal beats Brazil with a late PK, and they get out of the group. I think they were thoroughly handled in their first knockout game. But anyway, you know, the 25-year-old Holland, who looks like a Bond movie villain, but if you ever hear him talk, he's like the nicest young kid ever, like super cool dude, and he's handling stardom well. And Man City is certainly appreciating his services, I'm sure. But Norway's my side piece. And just following, of course, the U.S., I want them to win this thing, but I have realistic expectations. And so watching France and all these guys, I'm simultaneously loving the entertainment piece of the big timers, but also kind of rooting for Norway here. My lineage, my background, my ancestry goes to Norway. You guys got side pieces?
1: Absolutely. So my family is very Dutch. And my middle name is actually Holland, which is not Holland like the player, but Holland is in the country.
0: Oh, it is?
1: Yeah, so absolutely support side pieces. You know,
0: that's tough because it's Aaron Robin and all those dives.
1: I mean, listen,
0: I'm more of a Van Nistelrooy guy myself. Seedorf.
1: 100%. Bergkamp, absolutely. Yeah, you have to. I mean, again, you can. For sure, root for the United States, but like you said, you got to be a little bit realistic. And you know, I'm also realistic about the Netherlands and
0: two finals though.
1: Yeah,
0: they've at least been to two.
1: Listen, that's true. We have been.
0: They've been to three. Oh, my bad.
1: There you go. Well, and we almost had the one against Spain.
0: It's radio, John. You can interrupt me verbally.
2: Three.
0: They've been to three. Okay.
1: We came close in that one against Spain, and then there was the questionable red card where one of our guys kicked their guy in the head, and you know, whatever, it kind of derailed
0: happens.
1: From there. It happens.
0: Yeah, that kind of thing happens.
1: Messi
0: should have gotten a red card last night. I've seen that bouncing around. A little cleat to the calf, huh?
1: Yeah, so.
0: The Messi treatment.
1: Yep.
0: What about you, John? Germany?
2: Yeah, absolutely. It's the Germans. You know, coming from a German household, being able to go over there and have an opportunity to play there.
0: Beer and bratwurst. That's why you're a Wisconsin man.
2: Yeah, there you go. Also, just the style of traditional German soccer. Attack as a unit, defend as a unit, be organized. You know, I fell in love with it early on when I was younger, just through my parents and my dad watching World Cup 86 in Mexico. And,
0: oh, wow.
2: And him coming home from a long, hard day working for the U.S. military, and me, a five-year-old, spoiling the fact that Germany won. Couldn't watch it on tape delay. Learned a real hard lesson that day. Yeah. Don't spoil sports scores. But yeah, I always follow the Germans. And the cool part, we talked about dual nationals and with Klinsmann. I mean, having a German coach for the U.S. was awesome for me.
0: One of the best of all time there.
2: Yeah, absolutely. And then you look at the German dual nationals that they've been able to bring in. It's been fun for me.
0: Yeah, no, that's super cool. And I like Germany. Just, again, mediocre high school goalkeeper is how I usually define my soccer career. Whether it was Oliver Kahn, Manuel Neuer, I'm completely losing it, Eddie van der Sar in the Netherlands. Absolutely. I mean, Gigi Buffon is probably my favorite of all time, but it's tough to say that because they can't make a World Cup now that he's retired. So maybe that almost speaks to his greatness in Italy. But Neuer's like 40 now, still going. You guys can't find his replacement yet, can you?
2: His replacement got injured. So.
0: Oh, he did. Ter Stegen, okay. Yeah. Okay. He is. Who's better, Kahn or Neuer?
2: Oliver Kahn.

0: things set around number seven.
1: See, I think he's a luxury piece now. I think that what they've built through the wake of Ronaldo mania in Portugal, they've always been a strong country. However, I think after the Ronaldo phase, they just have such solid technical players that if you go to the European clubs around, the big European clubs, and you look at the one player that you can't take off because everything falls apart, look at Bruno Fernandes at Man United, Vitinha in Paris. Those players together, I think, we'll find out early today what they do. And I think just Ronaldo's the luxury item. He's the Ferrari sitting in the garage that you take out when you go get groceries.
0: But it can't revolve around the Ferrari.
1: Yep, exactly. That's
0: the worrisome nature of it. I think they'll fight that a lot this tournament. So, I don't know. You gotta.
2: I think it's France, and as much as it pains me to say that, because I have a buddy who's French, and he's going to be completely insufferable.
0: Oh, he's going to be obnoxious.
2: Three straight
0: finals.
2: Right, and he's a big PSG guy. They just won the Champions League. Over
1: a rough march for you, then.
2: Yeah, it's
0: hideous.
2: But France is just so good.
0: They pushed a button.
2: Yeah.
0: They pushed a button yesterday.
2: It's unreal.
0: I love that discourse between Zlatan and Alexi. I think Landon Donovan used the term arrogance or whatever in France opening game. And you know, they just push a button and just turn it on, and then Mbappe, and then even a cute little goal on the back end, and then Mbappe's like, no, I'm just going to rip one from 35 and just just close this door completely. France is truly incredible. And when you're talking about all-time greats, it's like, well, Messi's the best ever, Ronaldo's the best, maybe most dominant scorer of all time, and then Mbappe's like, oh, I'm 27, boys.
1: Yeah. And I'm chasing the all-time goal-scoring record for the World Cup.
0: Already.
1: Already.
0: Yeah. Let's pause. Let's get back. Minnesota Thunder Academy. I got kids in soccer. Many do have kids in soccer. We're watching this cup on the front end and just kind of what goes around putting this thing together from the youth level all the way to what we're seeing here, World Cup 2026, with Matt Van Benschoten and John Biswerm in studio. Nordo here, 9 to noon.
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11: AP News. I'm Ed Donahue. At the G7 summit in France, President Trump was asked how confident is he a deal with Iran can be signed Friday in Switzerland.
12: You never know with deals, do you? But you're going to find out pretty soon. I think it'll be done. They want to sign. They want to get back to a normal life.
11: Leaked copies of the agreement show Iran will immediately take steps to reopen the Strait of Hormuz and will be allowed to sell its oil without restrictions. The deal also includes an end to the fighting in Lebanon between Israel and the Iranian-backed militia Hezbollah.
12: So this is a memorandum of understanding, but it's a very strong one. This isn't just like a two-paragraph. This is a long, pretty detailed memorandum that goes into a regular contract. I would think they would do it. If they don't, then that's okay. We'll have to start the process again.
11: It appears to be a major setback for Israeli Prime Minister Benjamin Netanyahu. In the Senate, Connecticut Democrat Richard Blumenthal says President Trump seems to have given in to Iran's demands.
13: The most recent reports about this seemingly disgraceful deal look like an unconditional surrender, not for Iran, but for us.
11: President Trump says he's delaying federal prosecutor Jay Clayton's nomination to lead the intelligence community to try to force Congress to act on a voter ID bill that currently lacks enough support for passage. A judge in New York says Luigi Mangione will assert a psychiatric defense at his state murder trial in the killing of UnitedHealthcare CEO Brian Thompson. The government says retail sales rose to a strong 0.9% last month. President Volodymyr Zelensky says Ukraine Ukraine secured key support from world leaders at the G7 summit in France to boost Ukraine's air defenses and energy supply. They also plan to increase economic pressure.

0: pressure on Moscow. More information at apnews.com. This is AP News.
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11: I'm meteorologist Brandon Bormans. You'd be wise to have an umbrella on hand today as showers will be persistent, perhaps a thunderstorm or two as well. High temperatures in the mid-60s. For tonight, showers tapering off during the evening hours, then expect mostly cloudy skies with a low of 47. The bathroom you always wanted, interest and payment free for 18 months. 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

0: All right, time for a few more minutes. Hey, and thanks again, gentlemen. Matt Van Benschoten, Juniors Director, Minnesota Thunder Academy, one of the juniors coaches. John Biswurm in studio as well. And then there's, of course, Minneapolis City SC, elite program into itself with the Crows. And, you know, you talk about development of college players, from kids trying to catch a game, kids trying to maybe prepare themselves for a professional career in the sport. The work you guys have done with Minneapolis City deserves the praise that I hope it gets. On the development piece, so I sent you guys both something by this guy named Paul Spacey. I don't know who Paul Spacey is, but I saw this article he wrote on X. And it kind of talks about, because the anytime this World Cup comes around, you know, after you just dig through the intentional hatred of the sport of soccer, you eventually get to the, well, soccer in this country has not been as successful as it could be because all the best athletes in the United States will find their way to AAU playing hoops. They'll find their way to a football career, hockey, et cetera. But with soccer, you know, this is it's the daycare sport. It's second tier or niche, however you want to put it. But I thought the article could be instructive, and you can tell me if I'm wrong in your experience from teaching kids, is that maybe we have looked at the sport of soccer differently, and how do we train kids, and how do we develop their talents as they get closer to the competitive space? And in particular, let's look at that word athleticism, where we just watched Lionel Messi, who is not the pinnacle of athleticism. Now, he was super fast earlier in his career, and maybe the best, maybe one of the great parts of why he's the all-timer he is he's had to evolve as the speed has gone down. Now, he looks like he came out of the womb with the best ball handling the world has ever seen. He did that. He must have done that before he was born, as good as he is in small spaces with the ball. So my point is, technical ability or athleticism, that was the point of the article. As you guys find and see kids and help them get better at the sport, building confidence as you do, what say you in terms of the best pathway, or at least a successful pathway, an evolution of a pathway to developing confidence and finding the best and talented kids?
1: Yeah, well, I think you hit on a really important word, which is confidence. And so with my role with NCAA, like working with 8 to 12-year-olds, so much of what we do is focused on, yeah, certainly some technical, tactical things like that, but we want them to love what they do. And even going back to like where we started with about like why the World Cup is so great is it's just the exposure. You get to see the game at the highest levels, and that starts to develop that passion, that love of the game. And, you know, especially like when we're talking about kids who have hit puberty yet, like there's such an X factor. Like, you know, we'll see what happens when you're 15, 16. You know, I'm 40 years old. I'm still waiting for my growth spurt as well, and it hasn't hit yet. Maybe one day. But I think it's a big piece of it. And I would even say, you know, yes, athleticism is a big part of it. That technical piece is a massive piece of it too, because you can control that. And I think the other piece of it too is like, can you get kids to love it, but then also to teach them to be good decision makers and problem solvers? And when you look at somebody like Messi, like he's so good at what he does because he sees the game. He's reading it two, three, four steps ahead.
0: The intuitive nature
1: of
0: it.
1: Yeah, it's unbelievable. And so that doesn't have anything to do with athleticism. And so like, while athleticism is certainly an aspect of making good players and effective players, I think it's even more important, like you said, you have the technical ability, you have to be able to manipulate the ball, have to be consistent with that. But then also, too, like, you got to love it, and you want to be motivated. And when you're faced with these challenges, these problems that you're solving on the field, like, that's really the essence of it for me.
2: I mean, I agree with everything Matt said, not just because he's my soccer boss at MTA, sure, but I totally agree with it. I look at
0: come up at your next review.
2: Yeah, exactly. I look at youth soccer like cooking. So you could put two pieces of bread and a jar of peanut butter out and a knife, and most people could figure out how to make a peanut butter sandwich. They just spread the peanut butter on the bread. But how can you be a sushi chef? Can you work at a 5-star restaurant? Part of that's passion, a lot of it is desire to want to learn the skills to be able to be a world-class chef for at a sushi restaurant or a five-star restaurant. And I think it equates really well to soccer because you have to have the desire and want, number one, but it's athleticism is the piece that I think helps advance it. But if you don't have the core knowledge and the sharpness of your core skills, then the development piece is kind of already out the window. Then you're just making tons of peanut butter sandwiches.
0: Because it's just funny. I even got a text, Maury Amsterdam guy. Imagine if a 5-year-old Tyreek Hill had been introduced to soccer.
2: Or Allen Iverson.
0: So that handles the athleticism piece. But how do you introduce the technical side of it? And then that brings passion into it as well. Because the commitment to understanding the game, it looks so simple on television. But there is a nuance. There is a philosophy to the game that requires something beyond just being the fastest guy. I think Team USA, kind of for a long time there, I'd say 15-ish years, just tried to be the most fit team. And I would actually still say Team USA has to be among the most just athletic team overall in the tournament. But do they have the technical ability? Do they understand the philosophical nature of it? And I just wonder what part you guys play in that. You know what I mean, Matt?
1: Yeah, absolutely. It's another big piece of development, at least at the ages that John and I work with, is also the parent education. And yeah, we were talking about this in between breaks of like, you know, what does success look like? And the easy way to quantify success is winning and goals. And I talk about this with a lot of our parents who are at U9 or U10 and we're playing 7v7. I said, if there's a U9 or 10 World Cup, be really easy. Your fastest kid is up top. Your most technical kid is in the middle. Your strongest kid is a defense and your biggest kid is a goal. That's it. Nobody else matters. Just take those and you'll be fine. And I get it. And we're, you know, it's competitive. It's youth sports, whatever. But I think like what, and I'll use John as an example, like what John does so well is being able to define what success looks like for parents. Like we may not kick it in between those metal bars before, you know, as much as some other, like this team or whatever, but it's how we're doing it, right? What are the decisions, like the ideas? And for us, like what I've loved, and shout out to our juniors coaches and the job that they do, is like they praise the idea. Like, I love that idea. That was fantastic. And I think when you come back to the confidence piece, like to be able to build that up of like, hey, you may not have been able to complete that pass. You may have missed the goal, but the idea was right. That's what we're trying to do. But that's hard because you also have the parent piece of this too, where you're saying, hey, listen, like we're all competitive, right? Of course we want to win. Like that's the goal. But what's the forest of the trees kind of piece of this is like, this is what development really looks like. It's not just the winning. It's not just the whatever. Yeah, competing for sure, but it's how we do it and really what's that long-term perspective.
2: I mean, as a juniors coach, I love nothing more with when our team is playing and I hear the oohs and ahs coming from across the field because we strung 4 or 5 passes together.
0: Yeah.
2: And it sounds so simple, you know, especially watching the World Cup. You're like, yeah, 5 passes, that's really easy. Just kick it to the other guy who's open.
0: It's not that easy.
2: It's not that easy.
0: No.
2: And just understanding that, like, yes, soccer's a sport. There's a winner and a loser, whether you keep track of standings or not. There is a success metrics in most eyes that, you know, winning is it. But over time, the teams that are developing, or the clubs that are developing, and the players that are learning different ways to solve problems, they're learning different ways to use their work ethic and their athleticism, and putting that all together, those players over time become the ones that we might see in a tournament like this, men's or women's. And I think that's one thing that when I came over to work at MTA, it was the number one thing. Like the coaching staff, top, bottom, whether you're talking about the highest level team in an age group down to the lowest level team in the age group, there's no difference.
0: Right.
2: It's have a way that we want to play, have a way that we want to develop, and then go out. And if today the scoreboard didn't reflect what we wanted to, were we the better team at playing soccer?
0: Right. I dig that. Hey, thank you guys so much for coming in, man. This has been an absolute blast. 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And then, of course, Minnesota Thunder Academy, MNThunderAcademy.org. Van Benskoten, middle name Holland, and Johnny Biz, Wisconsin man, John Bizworm. Thank you guys so much for hanging out.
2: Thanks for having us.
0: We're going to transition back to the NFL, back to the Minnesota Vikings with Pete Najarian in studio. I always love getting the chance to talk to Pete, pick his brain. That's Final Hour next on The Fan.
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12: I'm meteorologist Rodney Price. Showers likely, even some rumbles of thunder into the afternoon. Clouds at mid-60s or winds turning to the north. Some of the rain a bit heavy. For tonight, showers and storms winding down. Skies turning partly cloudy with lows in the mid-40s. Don't miss the ultimate lakeside weekend. Make plans now to celebrate in Worthington, Minnesota, July 3rd and 4th. Currently 59 degrees.
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0: you can join Nordo and the Fan for a Team USA watch party this Friday. Dugarrell's in Hastings. You can catch USA taking on Australia, kicking off at 2 p.m. with games, prizes, drink specials, all while cheering on the red, white, and blue. We'll see you at where? Nordo Dugarrell's in Hastings this Friday.
1: Dugarrell's indeed. It's a 2 p.m. kickoff. U.S. and Australia will be at Dugarrell's in Hastings. And we're going to do drink specials and some games and just root for red, white, and blue as they continue on through the group stage of the World Cup. And joining me in studio now, you can find him at Pete Najarian on X. It is Pete Najarian. And we were talking before the segment. You roll in, and you're always in, I don't know you that well personally, so I don't see you all the time. But from my standpoint, you're always in a pretty good mood.
2: Yeah, people say that. But then, I hear that a lot.
1: you're a high energy guy.
2: I am.
1: And
2: I am.
1: You roll in and exchanging pleasantries, and you rolled into. Hold on, what's all this soccer conversation taking place?
2: It's a different football.
1: And then, and you're thinking to yourself, I'm just trying to sit here and chill and enjoy a beautiful morning, and let's talk some football on the air. And then I got some 12-year-old kid telling me how awful J.J. McCarthy was.
2: Yeah, he was really ragging on him, man. I got to tell you, it was something else. I was like, you know, it's funny. There's a lot of people, there's a lot of different things in life. The stock market, for instance, is a great example too, which is where I landed.
1: Yeah.
2: And just have different opinions on things, right? And you know what? You just have to wait and see how they play out. So whether it's in the markets or in sports, you know, if you and I want to kick it off right now on JJ, we could talk about that because I think the world of JJ. He grew up not too far from me down in Chicago back in the day.
1: Yeah.
2: Played at a Catholic high school right over by my house, and then eventually went down to IMG down there. And by the way, I can't stand Michigan with every part of my body. I can't. I don't like those people. I was almost used the hate word, but I shouldn't say that. But
1: I get you.
2: I had a really hard time. I did not like the way they played. I didn't like back in the day when I got recruited by them. I thought they were arrogant then, even, which was weird because they're trying to convince me to go there.
1: Yeah.
2: And I'm looking at, you know,
1: Bo Schembechler. So it was kind of how dumb could you be not to come to Michigan? Was that kind of the vibe of it?
2: Bo Schembechler, those were almost his exact words.
1: Yeah.
2: When I said, yeah, I'm thank you very much. I appreciate it. But I think I'm going to go somewhere else. And he immediately turned around and basically said, you're an idiot. And I'm like, really? I can't wait to play against this guy.
1: Oh, I love that.
2: He was famous. I don't know. You're too young probably to remember Bo Schembechler.
1: I know the name and the aura. I mean, clearly, you know, a long storied career. But,
2: oh, yeah.
1: But certainly, yes, I am too young to remember the pinnacle or the peak of Bo.
2: Well, they were good, and we had a hard time playing against them at the University of Minnesota.
1: Yeah.
2: We didn't do our record against them was not very good when I was playing.
1: Yeah.
2: But they were good. They had great players. They had, you know, and then when JJ went there, I didn't think that much of him early on. And then as he got into playing a little bit more and a little bit more, I tell you what, I still think he's a great quarterback. And people can argue with me and say, well, you know, Petey, look at what he did last year. He looked pretty terrible. How about the offensive line? I mean,
1: how about it?
2: If you step back and you have a three-step drop and you already are starting to get hit by guys, I don't know how people can tell me that he's not very good. It's his fault. It was the offensive line. And we all know it because, you know, you and Paul talk all the time. But how many different offensive lines were out there last year?
1: It was north of 25.
2: Yeah.
1: It was awful.
2: Doesn't that say it all?
1: Yeah.
2: And then you got a quarterback who was trying to get in, you know, move around with the team. And I'm not talking about JJ. I'm talking about Wentz.
1: Oh, yeah.
2: I mean, he's walking around out there. His arm is almost ready to fall off of him, right?
1: It could have been amputated in the Chargers game, and no one would have been surprised.
2: No. And you know what? And he didn't complain. He just kept on playing. I mean, he did what he could do. But
1: yeah.
2: And I look at JJ the same way. I think that it's been unfair for the people who have said, well, he's a bust because, quite frankly, he needed an offensive line, didn't have it. Needed a running game, didn't have it.
1: Yeah.
2: So, you know, I think if you look around the league and you find out which quarterbacks actually look pretty good, it's the ones who have a good running game and a pretty good offensive line. And we didn't have either last year. So I think that this year is going to be a little bit different. I like the way we look at running back, and I certainly think that the offensive line looks a little bit better, but Christian Darrisaw's got to play more.
1: He has to.
2: I mean, yes. The guy's always hurt. I mean, everybody can tell me he's the best left tackle in football, but if he's the best left tackle in football or one of the better, he's got to play games.
1: They got to stay on the field.
2: He can't play half the games.
1: That's such a wonk. Have you ever seen something like that as it transpired where, you know, and the nature of knee injuries today and the surgeries and the repair time, they're not all the same, right? Sometimes a cornerback can find himself back to health with a knee injury versus a 325-pound offensive lineman. But just the way that he's back, nope, he's not back, actually. Right. Then he's back.
2: Yeah.
1: Nope, hang on. We're trying to put – and it was just the way that they had to handle him. It's just one of the wonkier situations. Yeah. I mean, we needed him badly last year, and we couldn't find him on the field.
2: Look at all the quarterbacks we went through, right? I mean, you know, and he's the left tackle. And so if he's not playing, that's not good.
1: Right.
2: And if he is playing and he's barely come back to being healthy, but on top of being healthy, is he a little bit overweight? I mean, I'm not trying to be rude about it. I'm just calling it out.
1: No, I understand what you mean.
2: When I see left tackles and they've got a pretty decent tummy in front of them, that's going to be a problem because in the NFL...
1: I feel like this is an attack on me, but continue.
2: No, it's not. No, but you know...
1: What you're saying, absolutely.
2: What does everybody talk about? Edge rushers. Well, those edge rushers that are coming around those tackles that are the left tackles and you're trying to get at after the quarterback...
1: Cut out of stone.
2: They are. And they're shredded, they're fast, they're strong. I mean, some of these guys have incredible length in their arms and everything else. I mean, it's incredible to watch those guys. And you're going to give up sacks. And we only gave up 60. 60. That's 6-0 last year.
1: 60 sacks. My goodness.
2: So there's a reason. And it's not that the quarterback – some people would say, well, you know, the quarterback's holding the ball. No, he's not. The guy hasn't even gotten to his third or fifth step before he's already getting hit. So I think people have to look at the game a little bit more closely if they're going to be – as angry about JJ's, you know, progress as a quarterback. I think they have to also look at the fact that did he have a really good opportunity back there? Because I don't think he did.
1: And in the end, regardless of that, it was 10 games. It's very difficult to say you aren't it after just 10 games, especially given some of the asides and some things going on around him. Now, I do want to get – we might as well just jump into the quarterback conversation.
2: Sure.
1: But a quick aside that you hit on that kind of flows with what I was talking about during the previous hour. You mentioned IMG Academy.
2: Yeah.
1: And we're seeing that now more. And IMG's a little bit it's not that different. But they do like 12 or 13 different sports. So you can go down to IMG Academy if you're an elite hoopster.
2: Yep.
1: Volleyball. Well, yeah, men, girls and boys sports. Clearly, JJ went there for football, had some success, found his way to Michigan, and did his thing. But what do you think about – from your time in education, and I don't mean to put you in a bad spot, but from you see now today, we have academies here in the metro area that are specifically devoted to hockey, for instance. Mm-hmm. And some of these academies, by the way, are actually achieving terrific results, i.e. their alumni, you know, they get to post the pictures on the website and say, hey, that guy just won a Stanley Cup. He came from our spot. No, by the way, here's four or five other big timers that are in the league because they went to our academies. The idea of starting, you know, with, you know, maybe an 11 or a 12 year old kid, my kid's age, the age of the kid in there, ripping JJ McCarthy to you and funneling them into that centric system. Have you ever had any big opinions on it or any experience in the outset? Just the conversation about the way we're creating these factories at the youth level.
2: Yeah, it is interesting, right? I mean, and of course they're going to have an advantage, I think, over a high school kid going to just a public high school like I did. I went to Minneapolis Central High School. We had nothing. I mean, we didn't have grass on our field. We had potholes, you know, in there.
1: So, I mean, it was bags of potatoes with the tackling dummies.
2: And I'm not exaggerating. We didn't have
1: the freshmen.
2: I'll give you this. You're going to love this. We didn't have a scoreboard. We had a big thing that big hunk of wood out there where you'd slide in numbers.
1: No,
2: swear to God. And I actually did it as a freshman for the varsity game, and we didn't have a seven. So that becomes a bit of a problem in football, right? I mean, 17 seems to be a number that's going to come up
1: frequently.
2: So that gives you a little bit of an idea about Central High School. Although we had a pipeline to Nebraska. We had a pretty good pipeline when I was there to the University of Minnesota. I think about five or six of us went there. We also had I added it up not too long ago. I was at the spring game at Nebraska, and Coach Osborne and I are very, very good friends. He's like a second dad to me. And he asked me to come down there. Of course, I went down there, and we hung out. We talked about everything in the world. But we were going through the list of guys from Central High School who ended up going to Nebraska, and it was well over 25.
1: Holy cats.
2: I mean, it was a real number.
1: Yeah.
2: And, you know, many of those guys got all the way into the NFL. So he had a lot of he loved the pipeline from Central High School. But he did comment on what the school looked like and what the field looked like and everything else. So it did not look like an academy.
1: No, it did not.
2: There was no academy on the door.
1: Well, the cool thing about this, I'm excited for the ESPN 30-30. 30 for 30 documentary. The advent of the 2-point conversion all started at a school in Minneapolis because they didn't have a 7 on the scoreboard.
2: Well, and you know, the funniest,
1: they had to go for 2.
2: The funniest part about it was, you know, the first team that scored, it was a touchdown, but they missed the extra point, right?
1: Yeah.
2: So a 6, that's easy. I have a 6.
1: Perfect.
2: So now we score a touchdown and we actually get the extra point. So now we got a 7. So I put in an 8. Because we didn't have a 7. So everybody, all the fans, which is like 50 people, all the fans are yelling at me that I'm an idiot. You know, they're all saying, don't you understand how this works? That's a 7. You got a 1-pointer. And I'm like, hey, man, you want to do this?
1: You know that when you were doing that, that there was some sophomore with an axe to grind that started playing baseball because he didn't like his role on the team.
2: You might be right.
1: He stole the 7. He stole the 7 and put that thing on his wall in his bedroom next to a Farrah Fawcett poster.
2: Right. Oh, yeah. Oh, you're going back to Farrah Fawcett days. That's not bad. You know what? I probably needed 2 7s, quite frankly. I mean, you know, because that number's going to come up for both, right?
1: Correct.
2: That was a real problem, but we got through it and it all went well.
1: So this QB competition that exists, you have not written off Mr. McCarthy.
2: I have not.
1: Enter Kyler Murray and the dynamics beyond that. And so it's Murray. I think it was March 12th. You add him in free agency. The Cardinals are paying the tab. So that's sweet. Veteran minimum, low risk. Then you also still you bring back Carson Wentz.
2: Uh-huh.
1: But this competition as it exists, it sounds like it hasn't been figured out yet. And based on what I've heard and a little bit that I've seen, it definitely has not been figured out yet. Good times, bad times with both. What do you make of that situation and really how difficult, Kevin, you know, it's we have all these options to raise the level of the quarterback room. That's the good thing. The bad thing is I have all these options that I have to decide, or at least these 2 options I have to decide on for the games that count. What do you make of all of it?
2: Yeah, well, you know what? Everybody is gung-ho, and they're loving the Kyler Murray, right? I mean, what's not to like? Nice kid. Started out a little bit soft. There were some issues that he wasn't reading everything, and he wasn't doing this, he wasn't doing that, but all you got to do is you look at his numbers and you could say, well, overall, they look pretty good. I mean, his completion percentage looks great because he's so mobile. He's able to get out and he doesn't get as many sacks because he's had some sacks for sure in his career. And he's been around for a while. There's a reason why he was the first pick in the draft when he went. But he is pretty short, so he's got to move around. And I think that's going to be a slight issue. You can't argue about the contract, though. I mean, no matter what. This is a shot worth taking, right? I mean, it absolutely was something that needed to happen. So is there a competition? And I think that's basically what you're asking. I think there is to some degree. I think Kyler's probably going to be the starter. But for everybody who thinks that, you know, Pete's kind of nuts about this. He's much better. You know, he's only got two times as many touchdowns as he does interceptions. He's thrown 120 touchdowns, but 60 interceptions. So he is a guy who's throwing the ball around the field, and interceptions they cost you big time when you throw an interception, right?
1: Yeah. Oh, yeah. We call them the arm punts, and that's so until there was the idea that he would join the Minnesota Vikings.
2: Uh-huh.
1: I'm not watching all of his 87 starts, but I do absolutely dissect each and every game that he's played against the Minnesota Vikings.
2: Sure.
1: You have the immense talent, as you mentioned. The improvisation, the getting out of the pocket, you know, is that necessary? Is it instinctual? Is it a bad habit? I mean, there are pros and cons to all of that.
2: Mm-hmm.
1: But sometimes inexplicably, he's just going to toss that thing up in the air.
2: Right.
1: And we spent a lot of time feasting on the arm punts of Kyler Murray. But it's the running piece.
2: Yeah.
1: And then you're building, again, this – I call it an unintentional rigged game at times when it comes to this competition, because in the end, there's the equity. Now, there's been good and bad with that equity that Kyler has.
2: Yeah.
1: Just 10 games for JJ. I feel like the only person in the end, if JJ wins this job, is going to be Kevin O'Connell, who trusts him. Because how can my trust be built – until the games count and I actually see it, you know? So that's where I've been at on this thing. I think he's immensely talented. I think Kyler's not perfect.
2: Right.
1: But I do not believe, although heavily favored, likely that he starts, that it's as lopsided and as preposterous as some are making it, that there's no way that JJ has a place on this team or in this league anymore.
2: People want to trade him. People want to do this. People want to do that. And it's like you said, it's a grand total of 10 games. He's had some injuries already. It's just a matter of
1: which matters. That's worrisome.
2: It does. Although, you know, you got to go back look how many times in Kyler's career so far, how many games has he played? Yeah. Right? I mean, because he's missed a heck of a lot of games himself.
1: There you go. Yes.
2: So,
1: that levels the scale a little bit.
2: I think so. And I think you got to be fair. Now, being fair, I would also say experience. Yes. He's got it. And the opportunity, with his ability to throw with a pretty effective, you know, percentage, I think you've got to like that. And the fact that he can scramble around, even though I think the offensive line will be hopefully better than last year. I think looking at them right now, and Darisaw is still listed as not exactly full health. So.
1: Yeah, I think they gave him a day off during minicamp.
2: Right. And let me tell you, minicamp, if you need a day off of minicamp. Are you kidding me, man? I went through a lot of mini camps when I was playing, and you're basically walking to here and jogging over to there and all that kind of stuff. So it's not exactly
1: your
2: the most strenuous thing.
1: Yeah. Your mini camp strikes me as a little bit different.
2: A little bit different.
1: Kind of a walkthrough vibe nowadays.
2: Yeah. Yes. Yeah. Yep.
1: No, I think you're right. Shorts and t-shirts today, boys.
2: Yep.
1: Here's what we're going to do. We're going to pause. I want to get into the new general manager, Nolan Teasley, kind of the shaping of that office and just kind of what this vision looks like moving forward.
2: Sure.
1: And I also want to ask you about maybe something the missus is doing, if that's okay with you.
2: Well,
1: I want to chat about that. Pete Najarian in studio with me, Nordo in for PA. On a vocal maintenance day, a rainy, but hey, it's a beautiful day. Every day is beautiful. And how about this? A beautiful for you, the chance to win some money, because I believe Brett Blakemore has a keyword for a giveaway opportunity.
3: 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The fan is your chance to win $2,500. 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
7: KBUN Sports Radio, this is a score update. BSU Athletics and the Alumni and Foundation have announced an upcoming renovation project for the BSU Gymnasium. The finished renovations will feature new bleachers, a viewing room, classroom space, ticketing windows, accessibility upgrades, and the newly named Buckingham Bulky Court. This will be privately funded through donor support and crowdfunding, spearheaded by a $1 million donation from alumni Trent Bulky and Beth Buckingham Bulky. The project is slated to break ground in March of 2027 and be completed by October of 2027. The BSU Gymnasium opened in 1960 and has previously undergone smaller upgrades in 2004, 07, 2018, and 2021. The Minnesota Twins scored 10 runs in the first four innings of a 12-2 win at Texas last night. Trevor Larnach had a leadoff homer to get things started. Cody Clemens had a three-run shot in the third. Josh Bell drove home two. Royce Lewis also had two runs batted in. Zebby Matthews went seven innings to improve to 3-4. He didn't walk anybody, allowed eight hits, and struck out four. Twins are 35-41 and will wrap up the series today at 1:35.
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0: 9 to noon, Pete Najarian with me. He's doing Fox Business earlier in the day. Now he's chatting football with me. And, well, it's still early. Who knows what the day is going to offer us. Pete, you're dressed in pink today. Now, this is not a...
1: You're kind of wondering why.
0: Well, it's not, you know, certainly, I'm no one to judge from a fashion standpoint. And you don't need my compliments. You're making it work.
1: I appreciate that.
0: Is there a rhyme or reason to it? Because I heard something about a book,
1: yeah.
0: And I heard something about the misses, and yeah. I was just kind of curious about it. So what's going on?
1: I think my wife got tired of me. My brother and I have written 4 books on the options world,
0: yeah.
1: in the middle of, you know, all this craziness in the markets and everything else, and it's been great. So my wife has started a company, and it's called You Go Girl.
0: Okay.
1: And she just launched the book on Friday. She wrote a book, and it's called You. Well, She's You Go Girl is the name of the company, but actually it's called Unpack This.
0: Unpack.
1: So you've got to unpack all of the things, and it's a great book that she's written, and it's some of it has to do with things in real life, and some of it has to do with just the knowledge of how many women out there are carrying around too much baggage. They don't get rid of it. You and I could. You know, we could probably go to the bar, have a good time, laugh about this, that, and the other, and maybe release some of the baggage.
0: Where
1: it's a little bit different, I think, for ladies. So my wife's written this book, and she's number 4 on the bestseller so far on Amazon.
0: Oh,
1: and
0: sweet.
1: So she's pushing for number 1. She goes, hey, if I'm number 4, I can get to number 1. So she's competitive. She's one woman, let me tell you. She knows as much or more about football than just about every guy I know. I mean, it's absolutely – that's how we met. I was playing football, and I met her.
0: And you taught her everything she knows.
1: Oh, no, she already had it. She was already criticizing me, like, the first date that we went on. She's like, you know, I didn't like the way you did your arm on that play earlier in this. And I'm like, who the hell are you?
0: Hold on a second. You might be the love of my life.
1: She is great. She's a wonderful lady,
0: awesome.
1: Man. She's pretty special. But, yeah, so the pink is, that is what her color is. And I figured, you know what? Well, I'll wear pink today. Why not? It's all good.
0: That's awesome. So your wife's book, Unpack This, is number 4 on Amazon. Anybody listening, check it out. My book upcoming next month will be Repress That, and then I'll be putting that out. So stay tuned for that.
1: That's great.
0: Just different approaches. Some unveil, some repress. Keep it in. I don't know. It's up to you. The new general manager, Nolan Teasley, a bunch of hires, very expected changing of the guard and just kind of shaping the front office of this. But this kind of lends me, and you know what, Teasley, it's a weird time. It's post-draft. He's kind of getting everything under his feet. So we're all rooting for him to get this train on the tracks in the right direction. But it kind of brought me down a road. My earlier conversation with Alec Lewis was just kind of like, okay, so we're micromanaging, you know, what this GM has done, where he's been, and what he can do, where he's going. The people he's hiring, we micromanage that. We just had a conversation about the quarterback situation. Mm. You know, the one thing that we don't really ever talk a lot about is from a coaching standpoint.
1: Sure.
0: What can Kevin O'Connell do in year 5 to get better? What can Brian Flores do? I would say, you know, and it's I think criticism can be healthy as long as it's constructive and the goals are congruent, which is winning games and being successful. So tons of respect for KO, tons of respect for Brian Flores. But what can they do to get better? That's been on my mind. You ever ponder that? I mean, it's not just the players, but in the end, how it's organized and what I'm watching on the field, we just don't talk a lot about these guys, KO and Brian Flores.
1: Yeah. Well, when we look at KO, you know, everybody early on, and I think they still are using that expression when they talk about him as the quarterback whisperer, right? I mean, we hear about that all the time, and it's interesting. I think he's a great coach. I really do. But I would sort of push back a little bit, and I don't want to be overly, you know, crazy about this whole thing. But if indeed he is the quarterback whisperer, what happened with Sam Darnold?
0: Yeah.
1: I mean, all he did was go and literally got there last year, right?
0: Yeah,
1: and then he goes right to the Super Bowl and wins the Super Bowl, right? I mean, so how did we let him go?
0: Right.
1: Right? I mean, for what we had. And you could say the same thing potentially about Daniel Jones. It seemed like he was doing pretty well, obviously injury as well. But it's one of those things where if he's the whisperer, we've got to start talking a little bit louder maybe, huh?
0: Yeah.
1: I mean, because we lost those guys, and then you started to look at the lineup that we had, you know, and we had one quarterback after another quarterback after another quarterback. And maybe that would have happened to Sam and Daniel as well because of the offensive line and all the injuries that were happening there. But yeah, nonetheless,
0: the decision to move on and start J.J. McCarthy.
1: Right. Yeah, absolutely. Because they'd seen something on him until we actually had that first injury that he had. But so that's the one thing that I think it makes some sense to at least kick that around a little bit. But I do know for a fact that it was the offensive line, in my opinion, that really was the problem. It was less about quarterbacks. It was far more about the offensive line.
0: I agree with you.
1: And they had to fix that up. And we had, you know, when you're signing players in free agency for a lot of money, and they don't really pan out, that's obviously a whiff, right?
0: Yes.
1: And that's a bit of an issue. And we saw that on the defense last year, I thought. You know, we signed a couple of players right in the middle of the defense, defensive linemen, and were they even close to good? Probably not. They were too small. They didn't give us enough. And that's why, you know, it was interesting because a lot of people said to me, they go, hey, Pete, who do you think the Vikings are going to take? And my first answer was, oh, this big kid out of Florida, Caleb. I said, he's a giant. He's actually really athletic. Yes, he has an injury, but I think he can get through that injury. And I think he's very much the guy that you'd want to take at the 12th pick in the draft.
0: Yeah.
1: And the Vikings did. So I loved what they did there.
0: I mean, if he's healthy, he's a top 10 pick that night.
1: Oh, man. He's big. He's fast. He's agile. He's all the things that you would want. And you plop him right in the middle there at 6'6 and 330 pounds. That's a huge upgrade, I think, for the defense, especially because of the fact that we have linebackers that, in my opinion, are very, very small. And, you know, other people could say, yeah, Pete, but they got to be fast. Well, you can find both. You can find linebackers out there who can run that weigh 240, 250 pounds. You and I were just talking about Jack Campbell for Detroit.
0: I think that
1: kid's one of the best in the NFL,
0: yeah.
1: I think. So,
0: and even when, and I mentioned this too, like we had Eric Kendricks, who's undersized.
1: Yeah.
0: But then we kind of paired him with Anthony Barr,
1: right,
0: who kind of provided that physical presence in that spot. And that's actually where I want to pause, because final segment, you know, defensively and how this thing looks, because you get Caleb Banks, got to get this foot right. We're going to see him in training camp, and I hope it's unbelievable to get this cat. I mean, anybody with a nickname, Big Citrus,
1: like,
0: I just want to be that guy's buddy. There aren't enough cool nicknames anymore. Big Citrus is absolutely cool. But this defense, you know, in the vein of, you know, we just don't really talk about, you know, how certain people are doing their thing and what's good and what's bad. As much respect as I have for Brian Flores, this defense, we're putting Flo in an interesting spot here this year, from a talent perspective and resources perspective. And we just kind of always assume, hey, well, we know the defense is good, so let's just get the QB right and we're on to the Super Bowl. This defense is intriguing to me. So we'll pause. We'll come back. We'll put a wrap on the show with that. With Pete Najarian, check out his gal's book, Unpack This. You can find it via Amazon. But when we come back, back to Vikings football, and we'll end the show with that right here at 9 to noon on The Fan.
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10: Minnesota News Network, I'm Sean Maloney. Minnesotans traveling through Duluth this weekend need to be prepared for detours because of the Grandma's Marathon on Saturday. MnDOT Public Affairs Coordinator Margie Nelson.
11: We're going to be starting our closures at 4 a.m. on Saturday, and they'll be lasting till about 3 p.m., so that's when the race is over. 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
10: Visit 511mn.org for up-to-date info on closures and detours. A former K-12 campus near the Minnesota-Canada border is now on the market. The 49-acre Indus school property closed in 2023 due to declining enrollment and features a 69,000-square-foot school plus a large hockey arena, gym, and cafeteria. The site is located west of International Falls. And the Flame of Hope is making its final trip across Minnesota ahead of the 2026 Special Olympics USA Games. Athletes and law enforcement are carrying the torch statewide leading up to Saturday's opening ceremony in Minneapolis. The flame will light the cauldron as nearly 3,000 athletes begin competition through June 26. This is MNN.
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4: Final segment, Nordo in for PA, 9 to noon. Tomorrow, U.S. Open, we're going to have Rocco Mediate in the mix. We'll have Ben Lieber in the mix. Friday, still under construction, you could say, but we're going to have a fun finish to the week. Pete Najarian in studio mentioning... Before we pause, talking about just kind of the construction of this defense and Flores, and we've just kind of written that whole thing off. Flores, he'll figure it out, and we go from there. But part of this thing getting over the hump here, Pete, is, you know, kind of if we're thinking about how this team gets back into the postseason, how this team becomes a contender, it's well beyond the quarterback. Defensively, Caleb's got to do his thing. Dominique Orange has to do his thing. Good old Big Citrus, the safety spot, et cetera. What do you make of all that?
5: Well, I really like what they did when you're talking about those certain names, especially on the defensive line, right? I mean, yeah. I think that we needed that in a big way, and we got it. We also have linebackers, like we were talking about earlier, who are a little bit smaller. But this, they can be a little bit smaller because of the size of the guys up front. They're still a little bit light. You know, they just are. Are they good? Yeah, they're good players. I think they do a really good job. But my biggest criticism of the defense last year was the fact that our defensive line and middle of the field linebackers really struggled to be able to stop people running the football.
4: Yep.
5: And everybody looked at me like I had three heads when I would say that. And I'm like, hey, look, all you got to do is look at the numbers at the end of the game and you can see this. And it's different. I mean, there was a segment in the middle of the season where there were seven games. We lost six of them. And then you start looking at some of the numbers, and I put them down here. That Hurts threw for 300 yards. Well, that wasn't very good. I mean, that wasn't the fault of the guys in the middle, but they were having so much success throwing the ball. And the reason was we started cheating the safeties up, right? I mean, that's what you do when you can't stop somebody on the run. You have to cheat.
4: Yeah, well, you're worried about Saquon and that. Yep.
5: Right. And when you cheat like that, well, that opens up the middle of the back end of the field, right? So, I mean, that's something. Then we gave up 207 yards to the Chargers. That's how many they ran on us, right? Oh. So that's not so good. Goff throws for 240 yards on us, has a really good game. But we won that game, so all right, we'll get rid of that one. How about Baltimore? They had 152 yards rushing. Chicago had 140 yards rushing. We had Green Bay had 146 yards rushing. I'm not going to go through all of them, but basically we couldn't stop the run. And nobody talked about it, though, Nordo. That's the part. I just sat there every week, and, you know, and nothing against the commentators and all that, but the reality is somebody should have said, hey, look, we can't stop the run. Because that was the problem. And if we lost six of seven games in the middle, we started winning games at the very end. But at that point in time, we were too far away.
4: Right.
5: You know, so we end up with a 9-8 record. So a winning record. But it didn't look like or feel like a winning record, did it? And we didn't get to the playoffs either.
4: Well, I'm interested to see this incarnation because... What you watched last year, there is a bit of a like harsh overcorrection. So, you know, you move on from Zimmer, you go to kind of what is, you know, his maybe personality opposite, if you will. And we saw that we've joked about it 9 to noon. It's like from Mike Tice, funny, gregarious into Childress, and from Childress, nicest guy on the planet, Leslie Frazier, from nicest guy on the planet to Zimmer. And here we are with KO.
5: Yeah.
4: Similarly, there was this crazy overcorrection from 2024. When the Vikings were second in the NFL in defending the run, second in yards, I should say, against the run, 4.1 a carry, something like that. And then into last year, what changed? So is that Javon Hargrave and Jonathan Allen there? I actually liked Allen's game a little bit, maybe more even than you did, but I think Hargrave, for the most part, never found his spot.
5: Right.
4: And so that was really disappointing in the end. But the game of overcorrections kind of creates this volatility where 2024, by the way, in combination with an offense that was just generally more competent, and a healthy O-line and that run defense,

0: you win 14 games.
1: Yeah.
0: And then, again, and it's, you know, the offensive line, I'm really glad you keyed into it. But truly, the trenches, we can say,
1: right,
0: an atopic problem, health-wise and productivity-wise,
1: yeah,
0: against the run and, of course, protecting whoever was under center. So defensively, we can just write it off and just say, yeah, Flores is going to have it. And I think it's going to look pretty good in one fashion or another. But, yep, but I'm glad that you've keyed in on just really in the end, we got to make it harder for teams to run on us.
1: Yeah. Yeah. And we don't have to, well, we might have to, but we shouldn't have to cheat, right? I mean, yeah, when I say cheat, when you're moving safeties up and back and forth and all the rest of that, just to be able to stop the run, it's pretty easy. Once that, if the quarterback is good enough and they see that the safety's cheating up there, they're going to change the play. They're, yeah, going to throw the ball to the tight end going up the seam because there's nobody there.
0: Right.
1: And it, you know, football is much more simplistic than people ever want to say that it is. All these guys want to make it look like it's the most difficult thing under God's green earth, right? I mean, you know, we got to do this, we got to do that. Yeah. The reality is, you know what? You got to put up your best 11, and if you've got your best 11 on the field, you've got to have them play the right positions at the right times, right? I mean, that doesn't mean you can't have a safety come up and maybe get a blitz on or something like that, but you can't do that all the time.
0: They'll catch you.
1: Which is something that we were doing, and that was part of the problem. And I think that's why we had that many losses when we, you know, in the middle of the season was we were overcorrecting on things, and we just did a little too much.
0: Hey, thanks for hanging out with me.
1: You're the best, man.
0: I didn't get to half of what I wanted to talk about, so we're going to have you in maybe later this summer if you find yourself here. I know you bounce between here and Florida quite a bit.
1: Yes.
0: So, and we do also, we want to make sure we note this. Lisa wrote a book, Girl, Unpack That.
1: Yeah.
0: There we go. Okay. It's on Amazon. Check it out. I don't know if we're the P1 demo for that, but I guess we're about to find out. Thank you so much, Matt and John. Thank you so much, Alec Lewis, and to Pete Najarian, Brett Blakemore producing. I'm Nordo. Thank you for listening to 9 to Noon when you choose to do so. Have an awesome afternoon. The program is next.
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4: AP News, I'm Ed Donahue. Leaked details of the Iran deal show Iran will immediately take steps to reopen the Strait of Hormuz and will be allowed to sell its oil without restrictions. President Trump did not go into detail about the agreement at the G7 summit in France. He says it's a good deal, but if Iran doesn't sign it, they will just start the process again.
5: We have the greatest military in the world. We have the greatest blockade. The naval blockade was 100% effective. And again, they have no navy, they have no air force, all bombed out. I don't want to say the leaders, but first level of leader, gone. Second level of leaders, gone. Some of the third level of leaders, gone. And they want to make a deal. They are so ready to make a deal.
4: The plan is to sign the deal Friday in Switzerland. The Gaza Health Ministry says Israeli operations in the Gaza Strip have killed more than 1,000 Palestinians since a ceasefire was reached between Israel and Hamas last October. The AP's Julie Walker reports Luigi Mangione will assert psychiatric defense in his murder case in New York in the killing of UnitedHealthcare's CEO.
6: Claiming he was suffering from extreme emotional disturbance when he gunned down UnitedHealthcare CEO Brian Thompson, a judge said Wednesday. A jury that accepts such a defense would be obliged to convict Mangione of manslaughter, which carries a maximum sentence of 25 years in prison, instead of murder, which could put him behind bars for the rest of his life. An extreme emotional disturbance defense would not absolve Mangione of responsibility for Thompson's killing. It's not the same as not guilty by reason of insanity. The defense's decision comes 2 weeks after a secret hearing on the matter. Julie Walker, New York.
4: Tropical Storm Arthur, the first of the Atlantic season, is targeting the Gulf Coast with heavy rain.
7: A crop insurance salesman grew concerned during a recent farm visit. The farmyard was a mess, and the farmer didn't look so good. While it felt a little uncomfortable, the salesman asked if everything was okay, and the farmer opened up about his problems. 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By the time the visit ended, the farmer said he felt a lot better. Anyone can call or text 988 anytime, day or night. 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
12: I'm meteorologist Rodney Price. Showers likely, even some rumbles of thunder into the afternoon. Clouds at mid-60s or winds turning to the north. Some of the rain a bit heavy. For tonight, showers and storms winding down. Skies turning partly cloudy with lows in the mid-40s. Don't miss the ultimate lakeside weekend. Make plans now to celebrate in Worthington, Minnesota, July 3rd and 4th. Currently 59 degrees.
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14: And what we have seen here is absolutely Shakespearean. 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
3: 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Welcome to the show. I'm Joel Hoover, joined by Scott Williams.
4: How's it going, eh?
3: It's going all right, Scott. How are you?
4: I can't tell you honestly.
3: I'm just asking. Okay. It's what people do when they ask the question. Yeah. I know. Off air production meeting.
4: Loaded.
3: I know. Yeah. Okay. Anyway. Scott will be with us for a portion of the show today. We may have to draft a team of Scott's greatest hits for High Noon Best Ball, for U.S. Open Best Ball at 12:30.
4: Okay. All right. Well, thanks for adjusting.
3: Yeah, you're welcome. Mm-hmm. So I'm guessing players with the name Scott, players from Scotland, players from Canada.
4: Come on, really?
3: Hideki Matsuyama.
4: Okay.
3: That's probably who we're looking to draft for,
4: Tony?
3: Correct? Tony, unfortunately, is not playing in the U.S.
4: He's
3: Open.
4: Not.
3: He did not qualify, Scott.
4: How did he not qualify?
3: Unfortunately, Tony's had a bit of a drop in his performance over the last few years.
4: That's
3: so
4: too bad.
3: He had to play in a qualifier to give himself a chance to be able to go to the U.S. Open, and unfortunately, he didn't make it.
4: Okay.
3: I mean, I would put Tony Finau in there, and I knew you were going to ask me why.
4: Put him in anyway.
3: I'm afraid to report.
4: You never know.
3: I don't know if he's a first alternate or not for the tournament.
4: First alternate.
3: Anyway, so we will draft our best ball teams today at 12:30, getting ready for the U.S. Open. Hey, the show is going to be a little extended today. At 1 o'clock, I've got a special interview that Kev was able to get with two folks ahead of a big special Olympics event that is coming up. I'll let Kev talk more about that as he chats with Jody and Lisa about a big special Olympics event that is ahead in the near future, and you'll get a chance to hear a little bit more about that, and I believe a Bemidjian's participant in this event. So you'll get to hear more about that from Kev. He was able to get the details for Chatabout and said that this would be great for the show today, so we're going to play that at 1 o'clock, and we'll have that as a little addition to the show a little bit later on. I will do my best to stay focused on the show today because today, Scott, the World Cup is crossing over with the show.
4: Okay.
3: We've got Portugal and Congo, DR Congo, in action right now, and they're just getting kicked off in Houston with their match. So I will try to keep my focus here. I have asked you before on this show what it was like to watch Wayne Gretzky at the peak of his powers on a semi-regular basis in the NHL, right? I've asked you about that before, correct?
4: I assume, maybe.
3: Yeah.
4: Yeah.
3: Just asking you what it was like to get to watch a historically great player playing before you, just playing in front of you and before your eyes on a regular basis, and what that was like. Because I'm sure, Scott, there were certain nights every now and then amidst the incredible stuff that Gretzky was doing where he just took it up a notch, correct?
4: Well, there's just a completely other level of play there that he had, which I don't know. I'm sure that there are examples over time of guys that had incredible vision and, just made everybody around them better, including the entire team. And for a guy to suddenly get 200 goals, and how the league developed and so forth, and rule changes were made because of him, and I don't know if there's been a more impactful player on any sport. I think maybe Babe Ruth in baseball, I can't think of anything else or anyone else that comes close. Maybe Babe Ruth and Wayne Gretzky. Now, in the soccer world, maybe there is somebody else. I honestly don't know. And I'm imagining you're getting around to Messi's game last night. It's where you're going.
3: So right? You heard.
4: Oh, yeah. Well, I actually watched the first one before going to bed last night.
3: Did
4: yeah.
3: you?
4: Yeah. Yeah. Yeah, we have it on.
3: Yeah. So how much did you catch?
4: Well, you know, like there's the downstairs, the sports den basically yes. has the upper TV.
3: Quality sports den that Scott has.
4: Sorry, Joel, but baseball gets number one privilege on the big screen.
3: That's
4: right?
3: All right. That's
4: and
3: understandable.
4: We have another one. Another TV is probably about half its size. Probably that's just down below it too, that I have the World Cup on too. And so, you know, there's replays, so I'm not intently watching, but then when you notice when something happens and then you mute one station and crank up the other and you go, wow, that guy's pretty good. And we're like, wow, it's the sixth World Cup.
3: Yes.
4: For Lionel Messi. And I'm just kind of doing the math, like, well, how old is he? And my son, you know, he dials it up because he's only 39. Like, was he 14 at the first one or something? What's going on here? Must have been his first eligible year or something like that, that he was incredibly young and he played for Argentina. That's what I'm assuming. But six World Cups, incredible. And what a night he had.
3: Let me put it this way, Scott. Mm-hmm. I started getting into following global soccer much more right around 2005, 2006, in that realm. And that was about the time that Lionel Messi debuted for Barcelona, his club team, and then also, like you just said, played his first World Cup, which was in Germany in 06. And I remember when he debuted at that World Cup, hearing about this diminutive youngster, this teenager he still was, who has seemingly the world at his feet. And everyone talked about him as being the next great sensation in the game. And when he subbed on in that first World Cup game, Argentina legend Diego Maradona was on his feet and going crazy when he came into the game. That's how much respect he commanded even at that age and how much was expected of him at that age. And you know this, many people know this, 3.5 years ago, of course, he reached the pinnacle of the sport. He and Argentina. They reached the pinnacle. They win the World Cup. Messi finally gets there and wins the big prize. And I thought that was it. I thought there's nothing else for him to do playing the game. Like, he was 35 at the time, and my thinking was, that's it. We've just watched him play his last international game. We've just watched him play his last World Cup. And what an amazing way to go out. Like, you want to go out on top. You know, it's fun to watch athletes go out on top, isn't it? It's great to see them at the peak of their powers, and then they go, that's it, I'm riding into the sunset. It felt like Messi had just had that moment.
4: You know, I've always disagreed with that.
3: Oh, really?
4: I just mean, you know, having your moment and then riding off into the sunset. If you can still play and you want to play and are clearly able to, it doesn't mean you have to win the championship. Just keep playing.
3: Well,
4: yeah, like I'm in my 50s now. Do I wish I could still play ball? You know, at a high level? Absolutely.
3: I'm sure.
4: And I hung on for as long as I possibly could too. Yeah. I'm okay with that, you know, type of thing. Or even if you don't win it, who's the guy that's playing right now for Portugal?
3: Cristiano Ronaldo.
4: You know, like, he's never won it.
3: Nope.
4: You know, but you know, all eyes on him, one of the greats, and so forth. And if he doesn't win it, that I don't think it lessens his greatness at all. I just don't.
3: Well, all of that to say, Messi clearly thinks along the same lines as you.
4: Yeah, keep playing,
3: because he kept going,
4: yeah.
3: And then all of a sudden, this World Cup came on the horizon, and I went, "He's going to be there. He's going to be there." And not only is he there, he's starting. He's captaining Argentina again. And then, like, I sat there before the game even started, grinning ear to ear, Scott, going, I get to watch this guy again at the World Cup. What a treat that we get to watch him again, a living legend. In my opinion, he's the greatest of all time to ever play the sport. That's why I wanted to bring in the Wayne Gretzky comparison, because the way you talk about Gretzky is the way that I talk about and feel about Lionel Messi. And there have been many greats in the game. Just like in hockey, I'm sure, Scott, you can name many other players who are among the greats in the game.
4: Well, and every generation has one,
3: yes,
4: right?
3: Yeah, yes, every generation.
4: Or a couple.
3: And it's important to point that out, because I think if you want to make a generational separation between athletes in a sport when it comes to who's the greatest, I have no qualms about that. In fact, that's how I feel about something like the NBA. You know, in my opinion, Jordan is the best to ever play the game in the NBA. But then you look at, like, Wilt Chamberlain and the numbers that he put up, and it's staggering. Mm-hmm. It is staggering and even comical to see the numbers that Wilt put up when he played in the NBA. It's almost mythic what he was able to do. And when you look at those numbers, the NFL, I think, is another prime example. I mean, the sport has changed so much that comparing players for greatness, Tom Brady, yes, as a winner, is without comparison in the NFL. And yet, I mean, he, from a pure quarterbacking play standpoint, there's many who are great in different eras with different types of play. So all that to say, though, that with watching Messi over the last 20 years, mm-hmm. I mean, there's just, when it comes to impacting the game, there's just been nobody on the plane that he's on. And that includes Ronaldo, who's maybe the greatest goal scorer of all time. And yet Messi, who's both a goal scorer and a goal creator and just plays with such an artistry with the way that he plays the game, and does it as, he's always been one of the smaller players in the field, and yet the ball is tethered to his foot. And it is like watching magic. When you watch him play, you almost feel like you should have classical music playing in your head or a piano playing.
4: You're just going to roll on and on and on here.
3: Yeah. I mean, it's like I was grinning. I told you, I was grinning ear to ear before the game even started last night, going, what a treat it is that we get to watch him on the big stage at the World Cup again.
4: Wow,
3: and then he goes and delivers his first ever World Cup hat trick a few days shy of turning 39 years old, and now he's equaled the all-time record for goals in the tournament. And they had Kansas City, Missouri looking like Buenos Aires, Argentina last night.
4: Mm-hmm. Why can't he play at 43?
3: I mean,
4: sure he can.
3: I was talking to my dad on the phone this morning.
4: He's going to, isn't
3: and
4: he?
3: We like, it makes you think that it's possible.
4: Sure it is.
3: I
4: actually had this conversation with my son last night too. I said, you know, and here's the thing. Now this is nowhere near the competitive range. That's a given. But I felt okay even into my mid 40s. Recovered just fine.
3: Yeah.
4: Right. And these guys are the best in the world. Can they? It gets harder and harder. There's no question about it. But if he wants it, why not?
3: Here's the thing.
4: He's going to make the team, right?
3: Here's the thing that's really neat about it too. When you watch him play, and it's always been this way. I mean, he makes a ton of money. He makes a ton of money with what he does. But when you watch him play, and even when you watch his teammates with him for Argentina, you see an athlete who has a genuine love of the sport. A genuine love of the sport, and that's what fuels how he plays. And now, what's great about this tournament is that he is playing free of burden of, I've got to win it, I've got to win it, I've got to somehow be able to get over the top and win the crown, win the title. He's now free of that burden. And he played like that, and the team played like that, Argentina. I mean, so much of what they do revolves around him, and just, you see it from even before the match. Like, these guys, they rally to him as their captain and as their leader. And the way they talk about him and the way that they play with him, like, their levels, all no matter how their season may have gone for their club team, when they play with Messi, they all just take it up a level, two levels, three levels. And he's just the kind of player who inspires those around him, because you see a genuine love of the game that's on display. And mm-hmm. from a top-tier athlete to see that, because we see this with top tier athletes sometimes where the fame can get to them and the celebrity can get to them and things like that. But when you see a genuine appreciation of the sport and of getting to play right. it, you can't help but just, like, that's why I'm talking about him like this. I mean,
4: yeah, did he? I'll ask you, though. I'm not trying to compare him to Gretzky or Babe Ruth and so forth, but has the game changed because of him in some fashion?
3: As far as how it's played?
4: Yeah. Or rules or anything along those lines? I'm just curious. I mean,
3: I wouldn't say he's been a rule bender. He's just the player that. He's the player that you kind of dream of as far as what kind of player do you want to build a soccer team around. You want somebody who is creative. You want somebody who really breaks down whatever tactical plans that you may bring into a game. I mean, you watch players when he gets on the ball and there's this collective defensive shift that happens of we've got to get back. We've got to fall back to plan for this, even at the age that he's at, because he's not the same player now. He's had to change the way that he plays because of age. But
4: sure.
3: But even when he did play, I mean, Barcelona, their brilliance was tied into a tactical plan that they had with Pep Guardiola, their manager. And so much of it did revolve around Messi and having him be the key to unlock what other teams did. But he also played with brilliant players around him too. I wouldn't say he changed the way the game is played. I would say he was the pinnacle and has been the pinnacle ideal for how the game should be played by an individual with creativity, with flair, with team play, the number of assists that he gets, with just a guy who kind of has the game revolve around him in some ways. And yet the game is so large on the field tactically that it's not like Gretzky, who's playing 200 feet going up and down the ice like you. I mean, Messi's more so, especially in the attacking end of things, is where he's going to make his impact. And yet he is the ideal for what you're looking for,
4: yeah.
3: For somebody who's all about the team and yet somebody who has the ability to have that individual brilliance as well.
4: Well, I'll say that as far as, you know, like if you're comparing it to or him to Gretzky, you know, in this moment too, all of those things sound identical. And a great ambassador for the sport itself.
3: Oh, my goodness, yes.
4: And I'm assuming he is.
3: Oh, well. Globally. I was watching a video from people watching the game in Bangladesh last night. And it was this packed out building of Argentina fans in Bangladesh who are cheering on Messi and watching him in that game last night. And they're going crazy, waving Argentina flags, wearing Argentina jerseys. Like, he is and has been a global icon of the sport. Like, it's incredible. I mean, the you say the word, the name Messi, and the globe knows who you are talking about.
4: Yeah.
3: I mean, him, Cristiano Ronaldo, the number of followers they have on social media, it dwarfs what you see with some of your top NFL players, for instance.
4: Yeah.
3: I mean, yeah.
4: Well, yeah. Well, that's it's such a unique sport.
3: And
4: America,
3: that's why NFL. his coming to the United States to play in Major League Soccer was such an enormous deal. David Beckham was an enormous deal from the same standpoint of global ambassador for the game, one of the most known figures. But even with Bex, Messi took it to another level with coming to the U.S. There's just no comparison to what he brings and what he does.
4: You know, it feels a little bizarre. You're talking about the world's the scale, the scope of his fandom and the sport itself, and just how global it truly is compared to every other sport, I would say. And then you're throwing in Kansas. You know, I mean, and that it takes me aback a little bit. Wait a second, this happened in Kansas.
3: Yeah,
4: Dorothy and Toto.
3: Yeah.
4: And
3: Arrowhead Stadium.
4: Kansas. I'm just like, what?
3: Yeah.
4: That's a little bizarre.
3: It was to me. But it was such an amazing scene to watch last night because, like I said, it was like Buenos Aires in there.
4: It was rocking. Oh, no doubt about it.
3: It was unreal.
4: Okay, well, let me ask you this, okay? These are the greatest guy that's ever, you know, stepped onto a pitch. Okay, great. Why isn't there like three guys on him? Why don't we just play 10 versus 8 elsewhere and just put three guys on him?
3: That's some of the beauty of the way that he plays now because, it's, like I said, with the age that he's at, he can't influence the game as constantly as he once did. He's trying to conserve his energy for the full 90 or for a chunk of it. So then he drifts. He drifts and he will walk. And people have pointed that out for the last several years, that he kind of walks through the game at times. And you then have to account for the fact that he's playing alongside some brilliant talent in that Argentina team. There's tremendous players that are in that team.
4: And they're 22 years old.
3: Yeah, younger players then too, who if you switch off on them, they'll burn you. Or Messi will then find them and they will burn you.
4: Okay.
3: And then it almost seems impossible to think that this would happen, but you lose track of, wait a minute, where is he? And then all of a sudden he pops up in an acre of space and then he turns it into something and he produces magic. He's the magic man.
4: Yeah.
3: Then out of that. So,
4: that's kind of like my favorite Tarasenko quote from the Russian coach in the 1980s. You've heard me say this before, right? Wayne Gretzky, the coach is talking. He is so frustrating because he appears out of nowhere and he passes it to nowhere and the puck's in the back of your net and there's nothing we can do about it.
3: That's a beautiful quote.
4: Right?
3: Yeah.
4: but it was said in complete frustration and admiration.
3: Yeah, I've said this for the last few years, that Messi hides in plain sight.
4: Yeah.
3: That's what he does.
4: That's a good way to do it, too.
3: All right, let's get a quick break in. Coming up, I've got another funny World Cup anecdote for you, Scott. You'll get a kick out of this, especially because you've been the host of a beer podcast.
4: Okay.
3: We'll get to this when we return. We've got U.S. Open Best Ball Draft coming up later on. It's High Noon.
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0: High Noon is sponsored by Bemidji Sports Center and by Green Mill. Scott Williams at one point in time was the host of a podcast here at Paul Bunyan Broadcasting called Cheers to Beer.
1: Cheers to Beer.
0: That's right. Yeah, because you do some homebrew stuff, Scott.
1: I do.
0: Have you gotten to do much homebrew stuff?
1: I have not this
0: year.
1: Not this year. I actually have not made a beer. I couldn't imagine how I could squeeze the time in.
0: I figured because of the time. Mm-hmm. This next story may not surprise you at all. Of course, we've talked about the Scotland invasion, the Scottish invasion that's going on in Boston,
1: which I was watching last night too.
0: Yeah,
1: they were in. Yeah, they were in Fenway last night, singing songs.
0: Yeah,
1: Red Sox are losing.
0: A few of them.
1: Good times.
0: Not again.
1: Oh yeah.
0: A few of them, by the way, drifted down to Yankee Stadium and went to the game there. I knew that would probably disappoint you greatly to hear that the Tartan Army has expanded. Yeah.
1: Okay.
0: I know. So. Here's a headline. This was from NBC News. Sam Adams says from Thursday to Sunday, the Tartan Army drank four times as much Boston Lager as it normally sells during a typical four-day holiday stretch like the 4th of July.
1: Yeah.
0: Four times as much Boston Lager as it normally sells during a four-day holiday stretch.
1: My goodness, that is... and a
0: unbelievable.
1: Now, Boston Lager, okay, so the grains involved in Sam Adams beer, I mean, they're among the highest quality. They genuinely are. There's a lot of great flavor in there. But it also makes that that beer a little thicker, right? I'd say a little more jammy. It's not light just because it's a lager. That is a screaming headache, man. Oh. I can just feel the pain. Oof. Wow.
0: Those people are the salt of the earth, aren't they?
1: They're salting something.
0: Yeah. Well, this was also cool too. This was from NBC 10 in Boston. A Boston city worker said that around 2,000 Scotland fans cleaned up after all of their beverage consumption all day and left the area so clean that this gentleman didn't need any help tidying up. First of all, he was completely floored at how much consumption they had. But secondly, he was equally floored, or maybe even more so, at how well they cleaned up after themselves.
1: Mm-hmm.
0: Perfectly good guests, at least in that case and in that instance.
1: Yeah.
0: Oh, so.
1: Yeah. Wow. Hey, I've got something else for you.
0: Sure.
1: Now, it was announced back in December that they would have these hydration breaks.
0: Oh,
1: right?
0: My God.
1: And you're getting tired of it? Are you getting tired of it?
0: Oh, Scott, I hate them. I hate them.
1: And right.
0: Look, they are very necessary and important in some instances. If you are outside in the blazing mm-hmm. heat and with temperatures at a certain mark, like, it's become a requirement now, even at the high school level. There were hydration breaks last year, and I called a few games where they took place.
1: I think that's a good idea, I suppose.
0: It's a great idea.
1: But the idea here is fairness across the board, that every match is also going to have those.
0: Are you really believing that it's fairness across the board?
1: No, I think it's 100%. The executives at Fox said, how do we squeeze out two more commercial breaks in the middle of this match?
0: It's the FIFA execs that's been on board with it.
1: There's no doubt about it.
0: Yeah.
1: There's apps, because there are ways that you can get your hydration breaks without having to do
0: like this.
1: There's
0: game,
1: no doubt about
0: between
1: it.
0: DR Congo and Portugal is indoors in Houston. It is climate controlled, and mm-hmm. yet they took a hydration break.
1: I know, but it's that fairness. That's what they can hide behind, but that's how it happens.
0: This is not a four quarters game.
1: Now, just wait. In a couple years, when they add another hydrate, because once one comes in, Joel, here comes another one. I'm just saying, be prepared, man. I think it'll happen where you're going to get two on both halves.
0: What's happening to the game I love, Scott?
1: Money.
0: Yeah. Yeah. I shudder to think of the day when I will get to the Marlon Brando point of going, they done massacred my boy with doing this.
1: Like, quite honestly, can't you, like, there's plenty of downtime during whistles and so forth, right? Or an injury or something. And
0: I know.
1: Here comes the training crew off the bench with a cart full of water for all the guys. It gets done multiple times a half already.
0: I think I read somewhere that they're making in like the hundreds of millions, though, on the hydration break commercials or whatever.
1: Of course. But that's like... Oh, man. Sorry,
0: it's ridiculous.
1: Dude.
0: Person, every coach, every person who's like in the sport who speaks out against it, I appreciate so much because it's just silly. It's so silly.
1: And it's tough for me, a guy that's, from the baseball world who sits through 18 commercial breaks minimum.
0: Yes.
1: If you're watching start to finish.
0: Yeah.
1: I don't feel sorry for you, too. I just don't.
0: It's dreadful. So
1: sorry, man.
0: All right, Scott. We'll see what kind of team we get drafted for you. I will keep you informed.
1: Bring it on home.
0: Yeah.
1: Right on.
0: We'll find out. So
1: I don't want anybody in the top 20.
0: You don't?
1: No. No. Let's make this interesting. Let's make this fun.
0: We'll get creative for you then. We'll put a good team together for you. Good as in one for the memes, I suppose.
1: Very good. Okay, good.
0: All right. Thanks, Scott.
1: Cheers, bud.
0: Coming up, yes, we've got our U.S. Open best ball draft. The best in the world will be at Shinnecock Hills starting tomorrow and going through Sunday as a national champion will be crowned in men's golf. We'll get to that when we continue with High Noon.
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9: I'm meteorologist Rodney Price. Showers likely, even some rumbles of thunder into the afternoon. Clouds at mid-60s, our winds turning to the north. Some of the rain a bit heavy. For tonight, showers and storms winding down. Skies turning partly cloudy with lows in the mid-40s. Don't miss the ultimate lakeside weekend. Make plans now to celebrate in Worthington, Minnesota, July 3rd and 4th. Currently 59 degrees.
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1: 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We've got the crew together here. The media crew is in studio for our High Noon U.S. Open Best Ball Draft, and BJ Walters is checking in on the phone as well. Second time we've got to chat with BJ this week. BJ, are you staying focused, or are you enjoying watching Ronaldo try to spam shots here to see if he can do what Messi did yesterday?
2: Yeah, I am definitely watching that, and sorry for all the Ronaldo fans out there, but there's nothing he can do in this tournament that's better than last night.
1: it's gonna be pretty hard to top. Quick check here: Jared Rubato, Charlie Yeager, Leo Pomeranki, all here in studio. How many of you guys got to watch last night, Jared?
3: Yeah, I watched.
1: Yeah. What'd you think?
3: Loved it. It was great. I mean, his sixth World Cup, I was just beaming the entire night.
1: Yes, like, that's how I
3: and
1: felt.
3: I think you had the perfect tweet about it, where you're just like, whatever this game is going on, like, I'm just gonna be on here watching the Messi stuff on Twitter. Like,
1: yeah, I mean, Austria Jordan. I mean, there were some great goals.
3: It was
1: goals.
3: A great game.
1: It
3: yeah.
1: was a very good game. But I was just scrolling Twitter, seeing what people were saying about Messi. I mean, he was the number one trending topic like all night, and then he was still number seven this morning. I was like that. This guy.
3: Yeah, it was great.
1: This guy's
3: ridiculous. Fantastic.
1: Charlie, I didn't get a message from you, so I figured you were probably busy putting the telecast together. But
4: and that highlight, to get, as I'm watching it happen, I'm like, well, this is going on tonight, right now. This has to go. I was putting together like a montage of between that and Kylian Mbappe's second goal of the game.
1: Oh, my gosh.
4: And then the goal by Haaland.
1: His first goal?
4: No, his second one.
1: Oh, you got the second.
4: Where he did pure effort where he chased it down
1: it.
4: And then kicked it right through the goalie.
3: The stars were out. Yes.
1: Oh,
4: yeah,
1: my
4: like,
1: word.
4: Yeah, it was great.
1: It was a great day. And yet for those two guys, I mean, insane that you get dwarfed then by what Messi did. I mean, yeah. Haaland apparently put out a photo on Snapchat and he said, Messi is a madman, and then had a crown with it. I mean, that's game-recognized game right there.
3: Yeah.
1: So good. Leo, how about you? Did you get a chance to watch? I mean, I know you were liking some of the meme stuff I was passing along.
5: No, I was too busy watching paint dry, so I couldn't watch.
4: Oh my goodness gracious.
5: I had to sneak that one in. No, I am actually like
1: dreadful.
5: I have zero interest in soccer, but I do have a lot of interest in the fans of soccer. That's the most entertaining part of it, in my opinion.
1: You were enjoying the travels of Freddy, the German fan.
5: Yeah, if you guys don't know, he visited Galveston earlier this morning, and a lot of people were replying with Charles Barkley's face, and you could just hear that picture.
1: Yeah.
5: You know what I mean? So,
1: have you enjoyed reading about the exploits of the Tartan Army then, and what they've done? The Scottish fans visiting Boston.
5: Yes, yeah. they visited that slide where the cop knocked himself out in Boston.
3: The cop slide,
5: Yep. There's also the Norwegians that are just having a lot of fun. I don't know if you've seen that. They were pretending to like row the escalator.
1: Oh, the escalator rowing was hysterical. Yeah, and then of course in the stands yesterday they were all doing the rowing, but the escalator one was just a hoot. So.
5: I think the Vikings should replicate Norway's team photo where they took the picture like in full Viking garb in this like Norwegian like hills thing. I thought that was really, really cool.
1: Yeah, that was clever. Yeah. So I think they're due for doing something like that after getting to watch that. I wonder if any of those Norwegian fans were extras for the upcoming film, The Odyssey, here this summer, since there's a lot of rowing going on there, or presumably, yeah. Got a lot of practice in trying to avoid that whirlpool. So anyway, we've got a team to draft here for the U.S. Open. I hope you guys like carnage in your golf tournaments, because this could be insane. Shinnecock Hills is notorious as being maybe the biggest challenge in golf when it comes to scores. I mean, Brooks Koepka won at one over par last time it was there in 2018. Oh. Jared, you're just smiling.
3: Shinnecock.
1: Yeah, you're just grinning over there.
3: Shinnecock.
1: Yeah,
3: it's
1: the wind apparently is going to be nuts tomorrow.
3: Yes, and that's the exciting. This is the tournament that you like. It's the cliche. You kind of like almost root for the course, but it's like this is like it feels like it's just a level playing field, or the playing field levels out even just so much more. It's also a little bit more random, like you said, with the wind, right? Like it's
1: yes,
3: you know, it's it feels a little bit more like a chess match at times, where and that's my favorite part about sports, not just golf, is when you know, it does feel like that chess match.
1: It's just going to be hard, I think, for all of us to find birdies for our teams.
3: For sure.
1: And
4: 100%.
1: Beating the cut is going to be...
3: a war.
1: Oh my gosh. I can't even imagine what the cut line is going to end up being here for this thing. So just come ready.
2: But let's be honest. That's how we want the U.S. Open. We don't want exactly. 10 under yes. winning yeah. the U.S. Open.
4: You want even par for U.S. Open.
1: I'm just saying, though... Pack some Pepto-Bismol, boys. I think we're going to need it.
3: Do you prefer the U.S. Open at a course like Oakmont or Shinnecock?
1: Well, I think they're both pretty comparable.
3: Right, for you really. Personally, though. Like, I would prefer Shinnecock.
1: I mean, I love both, but yeah, Shinnecock is sick. Although Oakmont last year was sick.
3: It was gnarly.
1: It was so tough.
3: Yeah.
1: And Shinnecock could be even worse here as far as the scores that you get and everything. But it's an amazing... quote-unquote inland links test. Like, it's an American links course in every sense, and it's just a brute. So it's fun to watch that kind of test for these guys. I mean, we'll see them put up numbers in other tournaments and stuff. Like, this is about what goes on between the ears and keeping it between the ears. Plus, I love when U.S. Open week comes around because I always watch the greatest game ever played this week. Mm. So I'm having a buddy over tonight who's a golf fan, and we're going to watch the movie.
4: Were
1: and
4: you trying to
1: get
4: cry?
1: Ready.
4: I mean, is that?
1: Oh, absolutely, Charlie.
4: when he looks up and sees his dad giving him the dog, I mean, I just lose it every time.
1: That's beautiful.
3: So
1: man.
3: So you're finding time for the movie in between the World Cup games?
1: In between
3: or are you
1: games.
3: Just gonna have to turn
1: well,
3: off?
1: Well, I told my friend last night, I was like, hey, shout out to Adam, by the way, for changing plans on like this, but I was like, hey man, Argentina plays tonight.
3: Yes.
1: Can we do Wednesday instead?
3: Yes.
1: And he's like, sure, we can. So
3: it's been a couple of good World Cup slates, so I was just curious when you were going to fit it in.
1: I was like, hey, I'll get us some popcorn. We'll be good. So
3: good to go.
1: Anyway, yeah, we're good to go for tonight. We'll get to enjoy watching Francis and watching him get the advice of just look at the ball, Francis. Look at the ball. So
4: Easy peasy.
1: I love it. So anyway, I pull quotes like that out. His caddy quotes, I pull them out all the time when I'm out there playing. All right, let's draft our teams. It has been a dreadful major season for me so far, so I am unfortunately picking first. Scott and Geoffrey are auto drafts today. Scott's has a few interesting parameters involved. he gave us a lot of license to go and pick his team. Geoffrey... we know who Geoffrey's first pick is going to be unless somebody snipes him before. So let's get to it. I have the first pick. Is it destiny? I don't know. I'm really hoping that it is because we could see history at the U.S. Open as my favorite golfer in the game has the chance to become the seventh person to win the men's Grand Slam, and it would be a golden slam.

0: one. We could pick Scottish players, or we could pick Canadians, or we could go really off the map here with selections.
1: I like Scott too much to really, you know, shaft him with one here. So, like, he just...
0: What, you didn't want to go with, like, J.B. Holmes?
1: Right, exactly. I mean, like, is Scott, like, he wants outside of the top 20? Like, on our sheet, I don't know where that cutoff is.
0: You know, one guy who would fit that, who's been one of Scott's favorite golfers to draft, is Hideki Matsuyama.
1: Okay, because
0: BJ?
1: I have another pick for Scott that I think would also fit that bill that's outside the top, but it's further down the list, so we can save that for the
0: perfect
1: turn.
0: BJ, you think we should pick Hideki for him?
1: I think that's a good one.
2: Let's do it.
0: All right, Hideki Matsuyama, number one pick for Scott. All right. BJ, we're over to you. You were third in the drafting order. Who do you want?
2: You know what? I'm going to take Cameron Young.
0: Okay. He is a New Yorker. I figured he'd have a little bit of knowledge of that area. Well, I guess BJ is nodding in approval there. I'm like, yes, he is. So Cameron Young. Good pick there, BJ. He's having a great year, and I think he's built for this. So Geoffrey is our next pick. Well, he's sitting right there, the hammer himself.
1: Yeah.
0: It's got to be Bryson DeChambeau. Geoffrey did say pick the number one selection that's available and go with that. Although, I think a guy like Bryson, if he's out there, I think we have to go with Bryson. So we're going to go with Bryson. That means we're over to you, Leo, and you've got some great options sitting on the board.
3: I do, and I'm going to break Jared's heart, and I'm going to go with Ludwig.
0: Oh, no.
1: Unbelievable.
0: Oh, my gosh.
1: That is unbelievable.
0: That is gross.
1: That is crazy.
0: That is truly
1: gross. We forget
0: about
1: who
0: hired
1: you.
3: That's true.
1: That's just so crazy.
0: Jared,
1: I did another golf draft this morning, and I had a second overall pick, and I took Ludwig. So
0: see, that goes to show how much of a Ludwig Rube you are.
1: He is my guy.
0: Oh my gosh!
1: So I will be rooting for Leo to win this one.
0: He's gonna break through one of these times. I hope it's on a day where you have him for your team.
1: I'm gonna. If I was picking with my head, probably wouldn't have picked Ludwig. And I would have went with Rory because I just think maturity is going to matter a lot when it comes to the U.S. Open and playing at Shinnecock. And could you find 10 more mature golfers right now than Rory and just how he's approaching the game? I think it's a safe pick, but in a tournament where making the cut is really the utmost importance, safe picks are nothing to scoff at.
0: Yeah, and he's got that about him. So yeah,
1: and almost a sense of calmness before that we haven't really seen before these past few years. And it's, you know, there's so many questions that come in with him before into majors, and he just seems to find ways to answer them.
0: Well, I talked about playing free, which Messi is doing right now after the last World Cup and reaching the pinnacle. That's Rory these days, for
1: now,
0: better or worse.
1: The concern there would be is you can't play too free at a course like Shinnecock. So.
0: No,
1: but he knows that, and that's where I think that maturity plays. So.
0: Oh, my gosh. Yeah. Oh, my gosh.
2: Oh my.
0: Congo just leveled it against Portugal. Portugal's been leading pretty much the entire first half. But DR Congo just leveled it.
1: They're about to go to half
0: in the last minute of stoppage time. Yeah, they had a late set piece here, and they just took advantage. Oh, my gosh. Look at their fans.
1: Wow.
0: Oh, another great story perhaps going here at the World Cup. So, all right. Speaking of a great story, Charlie won the PGA Championship. Was the winner there of our best ball draft?
1: Oh, the trophy's still in the Pioneer office.
4: I don't feel like a champion.
1: I keep forgetting. It's just still sitting on my desk.
0: Next Pioneer Friday.
1: I know.
0: Next Pioneer Friday.
1: Either you or
0: Leo has to bring it along with.
1: I have to give Charlie like back pay on the trophy.
0: Yes, seriously.
1: Yeah.
0: Oh man. Well, Charlie trying to make it back to back-to-back majors, you get back-to-back picks here at the end of the first round.
4: Yeah, I really like what I'm looking at.
0: Yeah, you got some great options sitting there.
4: So, Tommy Fleetwood.
0: Tommy Fleetwood, Mac. Another one that Jared, I think, is going to be very disappointed.
1: No, that's not where I was going to go.
4: Then,
0: okay.
4: Siwoo Kim.
0: Siwoo, wow. All right, he has been playing very well this year.
4: And he hits greens. Not that these, like, trying to hit a green at Shinnecock's, like, trying to throw ball in the air and catch it on the back of your hand, but
0: yes,
4: it's
0: did you come up with that just in the moment?
4: No, I'd heard that

0: 10 years ago when they played at Shinnecock. That's how someone described it.
1: That's brilliant.
0: Or they said, like, trying to putt on your driveway, on a concrete driveway. That's what it's like at Shinnecock.
1: That's like,
0: those are like the two
1: putting at Oakmont
0: how to
1: is
0: do it.
1: Like that.
0: Yeah,
1: too.
0: Yeah. They said you're like, it's a slanted driveway and you're trying to putt up it, and you're just like, okay.
1: All right, Jared, over to you. You've got some great options on the board.
2: Yeah, and it's chalk, but I'm going to take John Rahm.
1: John Rahm. You get Rory and Rahm for your team. That's
0: ramen noodles.
1: That's crazy.
2: Yeah, it's a little. I think it's a little bit more high risk, high reward.
1: I think Rahm's going to have a good week.
2: But I think this is I'm with you.
1: This is a good.
2: That was who I was debating between Rory and Rahm for my first. So
1: yep, 1-1 at halftime between Portugal and Congo. Wow.
2: Yeah.
1: What a good story going there, Leo. Over to you.
3: I'm tempted to go the Scott route and do a theme with picking Scandinavians with Victor Hovland, but I feel like with JJ Spahn still on the board,
1: the defending champion.
3: Yeah, I think I got to go him.
1: All right, the defending champ, who has been playing very well lately. Mm-hmm. I think that's a solid pick for him to go do it again. All right, we're back to Geoffrey. As far as best odds, or who's left, we've got Matt Fitzpatrick and Xander Schauffele, who are there at 20-1.
2: He'd take Fitzpatrick.
1: You think he would?
2: I think he would take Fitzpatrick.
0: Yeah.
2: I don't know what dumb word thing he would come up with to say it, but like he would probably take Matt Fitzpatrick.
3: He would work it in.
2: Yeah.
1: I think you're right, although I had Dustin, one of our, well, who co-hosts Beerbelly Sports with him and who's a longtime listener of ours, who said, the next time that Geoffrey auto drafts, I could pick for him.
2: Oh, that'd be great.
1: I think it would be great. I think also,
2: I mean, he's the brains of the operation, so.
1: Well, he is. The problem is I don't want there to be discord between the two of them. Or
2: oh,
1: some,
2: I want there to be discord between the
1: well,
2: two.
1: Well, you know what? That would make for an entertaining podcast
2: it
1: episode
2: would.
1: Then next time. So, all right, BJ, you've got a wealth of great options that are out there thanks to how this is playing out. So who do you want for your second pick?
4: Wow.
1: Yeah, I know. Seriously.
4: I'll take Xander.
1: He is maybe the safest pick that there is for the U.S. Open. He always plays well at the U.S. Open. Watch him not even make the cut this time. But he is a cuts machine. He finds a way to play well at the big events. So it's a great pick. What do we do about Scott?
2: I see. This is where I think it could wait till the third or the fourth, but Gary Woodland is a Scott guy.
1: He picked him earlier this year.
2: I think he might have
1: for
2: picked
1: the
2: him
1: Masters,
2: twice.
1: And yeah, he loved picking him. I was going to suggest Sudarshan Yelamaraju, who's from Canada. He's having a great year, by the way. He's been playing very, very well. He sits there at 250-1. He's Canadian.
2: It's a Scott pick.
1: It is a Scott pick. Do we want to reach down to Gary Woodland already, or do we want to find
2: You're not
1: going to
2: take Gary Woodland within your next two picks. So
1: I'm not planning on it.
2: Let's just have that be Scott's next two picks. Those are two very Scott picks, I feel like.
1: Who else do we fill in?
0: I don't know what's more impressive, the fact that you knew that guy was from Canada or that you knew how to say his name.
1: I know how to say his last name. His first name I'm a little more iffy on.
3: Wouldn't Adam Scott be a home run?
2: Or we
3: for
2: just
3: Scott
2: go guy. Bobby Mack.
1: Well,
2: the Scott
1: it,
2: theme,
1: with the Scott,
2: the Gary Woodland theme, and then the Canadian theme, and that's kind of how
1: you
2: round
1: what?
2: It out.
1: I love it. I love how you're breaking this down here, Jared. I think
2: a little bit of Scott Williams flair in every pick.
1: You know what's great? We just knocked out three picks in one right there. All right, Gary Woodland, and then Yelamaraju.
0: You know he's not going to be available when I come. Oh,
1: well. Yeah, we're getting it out of the way now.
0: That was my dark horse.
1: Sorry, Charlie. Okay, I can't believe I've got the options that I've got here at this point. But let's see. I'm nervous about Koepka because he's hurt. He withdrew last week. He's got the hand problem. Brooks is such a grinder. Like I think he would find a way still. I mean, he won last time they were at Shinnecock, and he's played pretty well this year. I think he's figuring the putter out, but I'm so nervous about picking an injured player, though. That's just okay. models like this guy a lot at the not literal models, I mean computer models like this guy a lot at Shinnecock. I know at Shinnecock.
3: That did not cross my mind at all, but thank you for that.
1: I'm gonna go with Russell Henley because he is a very good U.S. Open player and he's a great course fit, and I can't believe I'm drafting this guy on my team because last year this time he hit undoubtedly the low point in his golfing career with what he did in the locker room of Oakmont.
2: Mm.
1: He is playing very well this year, and he's coming off a great display that he had in Canada wearing the Jack Hughes jersey at the rink hole.
0: Yes.
1: And in Ryder Cup / President's Cup-esque style, banging in a birdie there at that hole and showing everybody up while wearing that jersey. Give me some of that Wyndham Clark moxie for my team. I like how he's playing. He's won the U.S. Open before. I'm taking Wyndham. And he's got some good course fit stuff here, too. So I want that around the greens type play that he has. BJ, who's going to be your pick?
4: Well, that was going to be my pick, so
1: sorry.
4: Thanks for that.
1: Yeah. I'm nervous about my fourth pick because I know who I want it to be, but I don't know if he'll make it.
4: I'm going to take Sepp Straka.
1: Okay.
0: Sepp
1: Straka, good irons player. We'll see if he can handle the wind. Geoffrey, I'd allow it. On behalf of BBS, he would allow Dustin to draft for him in the future if needed. So we'll keep that in mind for next time, and we'll let them figure it all out after. Speaking of Geoffrey, he's up next, and let's see.
2: He's a Koepka guy.
1: He is a Koepka guy, absolutely. And that is who is the lowest odds.
2: He gets... Yeah. Brooks and Koepka, that's very Geoffrey.
1: Yeah, Bryson and Koepka.
2: Bryson and Koepka, yeah.
1: Brooks and Koepka. Yeah. He gets both halves.
2: First day back from vacation.
1: Perfect. Oh, welcome back.
2: Thanks.
1: Glad you could make it.
2: Thanks.
1: All right, Leo, over to you. Ludwig, JJ, who's joining him?
3: Oh, boy. Well, I think Victor's still on the board.
1: On the board?
3: I'm going to go with the Scandinavian route.
1: All right, Victor with a K, keeping the Scandinavian influence in there. Jared, Rory, Rahm, who else?
2: Sam Burns. I can't believe Sam Burns kept
1: staying. I know. I thought about it because he played well there last year. He's playing pretty well this year. He's a great putter.
2: Great putter.
1: A lot to like with Sam Burns. That's a good pick. Charlie, who is finishing out your team along with Tommy and Siwoo?
0: This guy has been solid for me. I picked him every single time. Been so solid for me. He's Justin Rose.
1: Yes! Yeah.
0: How do I not?
1: Rosie!
0: How
1: absolutely.
0: Do I not take Justin Rose? The guy has been absolutely stellar for me.
1: The McLaren Irons haven't ruined him. He's still okay.
0: Yeah. Hey, I'm going to ride it until it doesn't work anymore.
1: Yeah.
0: And then I'm going to go Aaron Rye.
1: You're going with the PGA champ. Yep. Keeping the momentum going. Oh, I like it. All right, Jared, who's finishing out your team?
2: I'm
1: going
2: to take the risk. I'll take Tyrrell Hatton.
1: I thought about Tyrrell.
0: If nothing else,
2: his head might come off at the end of the first day. I don't know.
0: How many
1: he
0: clubs
1: might go
0: does he
1: chop
0: break
1: up
0: over
1: a
0: his
1: portion
0: leg?
1: Of the fescue. Yeah, he'll
2: but
1: break.
2: If he's on, I'll take the risk.
1: He played well last time they were at Shinnecock, and he steps up when it's a tough course.
2: I also think he manages his emotions better than he used to. Like, you get the clips and stuff, but the eccentric, like, you know, bombastic way, like, it's toned down
0: a
2: little bit.
0: It's a pretty low bar.
1: It's more verbal than anything.
2: Right.
1: You just have to be ready for the dump button with
2: him.
1: Exactly. So. All right, Leo, who's finishing out your team? Christopher Wrighton, another Norwegian.
3: Has anyone taken JT?
1: No, he's still out there.
3: I think I'm going to take a risk and take him. I know he's been injured early this season, but I feel like he's been playing pretty well recently. At least that's from what
1: and he
3: I've
1: might
3: read,
1: be
3: so.
1: Taking a risk going back to the salmon pants this weekend as well. Any of you guys remember when he would wear the salmon pants, those pink pants of his? Apparently, he might be doing it
2: I
1: again.
2: I did not know he
1: so
2: was going back.
1: Apparently, he's feeling pretty confident going into this weekend. Let's see. Geoffrey has got the choice of Colin Morikawa or Chris Goddarup for his team. I think he would take Colin if
2: yeah,
1: it was out
2: yes.
1: there.
2: Yes. Yeah, he would.
1: Although Goddarup, I think, would be a good fit for this course. But
2: actually, you know who he would take would be Patrick Cantlay up. Because it's the joke. It's
1: but
2: the bit.
1: It is the joke. We're going lowest odds here.
2: If he wants lowest, if we're going for the Geoffrey pick, it's Patrick Cantlay.
1: All right, we'll take we'll do the Geoffrey pick then. Patrick can't lay up. Yeah, because it fits the joke. All right, BJ, you've got great options. Who do you want?
4: Chris Gotterup.
1: Okay, there you go. I think this kind of course is a good one for him. He made it! The guy I was hoping would make it! One of the best in the game around the greens. He played really well last time they were at Shinnecock. He's barely played at all this spring and going into the summer. I think it's allowed him to be able to prep for this. He's good in windy conditions. Patrick Reed is finishing out my team. I am so stoked that he made it all the way through because...
2: That's a really good Mr. Irrelevant.
1: I mean... That's a really solid Mr. Irrelevant.
0: Well, the rough looks like it does. He'll just improve his lie, so it's no. Just perfect for him.
1: Well, conditions, and again, he's one of the best in the game around the greens, and I think that's where this tournament's going to be decided, or a lot of it. And I've got two of the very best in Scotty and him on my team, so I'm excited for that. Okay, BJ, we will talk again on Monday. Let's see how the second half plays out, but enjoy it.
4: Yeah, go Congo.
1: Go Congo. They're hanging in there. Thanks, BJ. We'll see how many shots Ronaldo takes here in the second half. He was surprisingly subdued in that first half. Really quick, before you guys all sign up, Charlie, I know we did this yesterday since you were on here, but Jared, what have you got cooking in the works that people can keep an eye out for at the Pioneer?
2: Yeah, so our whole Saturday paper is kind of a look back to the big storm that ran through about a year ago.
1: Oh, wow.
2: Okay. So, and pretty much every section will have kind of a rewind stories, stuff like that. You know, Leo's doing some outdoor stuff. I took the sports side. We got Annalise. She's doing pretty much everything else, it seems like. TJ's working on stuff, Madeline. So that's kind of the big focus now. You know, I got a bunch of college hockey stuff that's cooking. That was a lot of it had to get undone and redone and after the last Pioneer Friday we had. But
1: very interesting Q&A that you had with Britt Lauritsen as well on just the changing times in college athletics and Bemidji State's place in it. Of course, big news yesterday as well that dropped with the BSU gymnasium renovations.
2: Yes, Trent and Beth Balke, $1 million donation. It's really cool. It's pretty rare. You know, you know, it's a lot of college athletics is kind of waiting to see, well, you know, when is it this school's turn or that school's turn to get it, and I know they're all really excited about it. And but yeah, I got part two of that Q&A coming out. I think we're gonna do that next week. This week is just kind of getting away from us a little bit, but yeah, part two of that next week, and a whole host of stuff after that. And then we're almost to Birchmont season, so I am so excited.
1: Summer's not going that fast.
2: No, we're good.
1: Leo, how about you? What's in the hopper on your side of things?
3: Well, I talked to the new BHS head coach for football, Kyle McMartin, yesterday, so that should be coming out here later this week. And there was a piece in the paper today, it was released yesterday online, on Shevin Smith Jr. He's special teams coach for the Bemidji State.
1: I saw that.
3: He had an unbelievable opportunity to go down to Tampa Bay and be a part of this coaching academy for the Buccaneers. And there was a lot of stuff that I came across that conversation. It's really cool to learn all the aspects of coaching and everything that he learned.
2: Yeah, there, everybody go read that story. It's a really good one.
1: Excellent. Gentlemen, good to have all of you in here. I think, Leo, you're due up for Pioneer Friday. So
3: I believe so.
1: Yeah, we'll plan on that for Friday. Maybe you can bring a little piece of hardware with you along that is due back in.
2: It's sitting on my desk, so if you don't mind.
1: Hiding in plain sight. It's the clear nature of that.
2: Can't even say hiding. It is right in plain sight.
1: Yeah, Charlie's waiting for his trophy. It's been a month.
2: Weird.
1: Yeah.
2: Maybe Charlie just, I don't know, would come visit his friends at the Pioneer and go pick up the trophy. I don't know.
0: I didn't know there was an open invite. I didn't know you worked in the office.
1: You know, it is on the way back. It's on your way back to the station from here.
0: It absolutely is.
1: Gentlemen, thanks for stopping by. Appreciate it.
3: Thank you.
1: Coming up, we've got a conversation that Kev had on Chatabout today regarding a really cool opportunity in local Special Olympics. That is next here on High Noon.
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6: 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Minnesota News Network, I'm Sean Maloney. Attorneys for Luigi Mangione say they plan to use a psychiatric defense in his New York State murder trial. Court filings indicate the defense will argue Mangione was experiencing an extreme emotional disturbance at the time of the alleged killing of Minnesota-based United Healthcare CEO Brian Thompson in December of 2024. If a jury accepts that argument, it could reduce a murder conviction to a lesser charge. Mangione has pleaded not guilty and is scheduled to go on trial in September. He also faces separate federal charges connected to the case. Minnesotans traveling to and through Duluth this weekend need to be prepared for detours because of the Grandma's Marathon on Saturday. MnDOT Public Affairs Coordinator Margie Nelson.
7: 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If you're traveling through the area, you're going to be routed off of I-35 onto city streets, and then you can continue up the North Shore or access Duluth from other areas.
6: Visit 511mn.org for up-to-date info on closures and detours. Minnesota originally set a goal to be 100% renewable energy efficient by the year 2040. But Tuesday, speaking at a global summit on climate change in Vienna, Austria, Governor Walz announced Minnesota is ahead of schedule.
8: We followed California's lead, and we're going to reach 100% renewable. Our goal was 2040. We'll reach it by 2035. As my time, we're going to get there.
6: Walz was invited to speak at the Austrian World Summit by former California governor and actor Arnold Schwarzenegger. And anglers across Minnesota made a splash this spring. DNR Fisheries Program consultant Mandy Erickson says 9 new state records were broken.
9: Minnesota has just some fantastic fishing opportunities. We've got an incredible, diverse population, an incredible array of habitats from rivers to deep lakes, and anglers are taking advantage of that. We've got some fantastic species that are growing well, and we're really starting to see some anglers enjoy catching a wide variety of fish.
6: Erickson says one of those records, an 80-inch lake sturgeon, meets a population reestablishment goal. This is MNN.
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17: I'm meteorologist Rodney Price. Showers likely, even some rumbles of thunder into the afternoon. Clouds at mid-60s or winds turning to the north. Some of the rain a bit heavy. For tonight, showers and storms winding down. Skies turning partly cloudy with lows in the mid-40s. Don't miss the ultimate lakeside weekend. 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

0: Today we are talking with Jody Sandmeyer and Lisa Kiwa. They are getting ready for the Special Olympics Nationals, which are coming to the state of Minnesota. And we'll start with you, Jody. Tell us a little bit about the Special Olympics Nationals. Is this an annual event, or is it every 4 years, or how does that play out?
1: These are the summer games, and they're every 4 years. So the first national games were back in 2006, actually.
2: And we had an athlete participate in that. And so after that, it's every 4 years rotating. First games were in Ames, Iowa. This is the first time in Minnesota. So this is a big deal for Minnesota. Really exciting because we have not hosted a big event for Special Olympics since 1991 when it was in the Metrodome and we did the World Games then. So it's time to come back to Minnesota.
0: And here it is. And Lisa is going to be down there. Lisa, you and your sister Katie are a unified team. So
3: yep.
0: Talk about how long Katie's been involved in Special Olympics and you as her partner.
3: So Katie has been involved in Special Olympics for probably 30 plus years.
0: Mm-hmm.
3: And our family has helped out and been either unified partners, coaches, volunteers for about the same time since she started. Bowling's probably one of the longest sports she's done. I've probably been her unified partner for a good 10 years too.
0: Mm-hmm.
3: Have
0: you made the Nationals before?
3: No. Never. This is our first time. It was very exciting. I didn't realize how big it actually was when we got picked.
0: Okay. Well, how's Katie feeling about it?
3: She's super excited. She's kind of taking it day by day because she doesn't really know what to completely expect, but she is very excited for it, too.
0: And you are going to be celebrated tomorrow. Jody, talk about the big send-off for Lisa and Katie.
2: So at 11 o'clock, we're meeting at Lucky Dogs tomorrow, and then the mayor is coming. And so we'll have a presentation talk about 11:30, and then we're going to head over to Big River Scoop, and then from there to Paul and Babe, and then send them off and send them on their way for an amazing week. And we can't wait to see what they do.
0: So what all is going to happen at the Special Olympics? Besides bowling, what else are you going to be guys doing?
3: They have all sorts of things that we're doing for the whole 10 days that we're down there. We're staying in the dorms with the team. We're having an opening ceremony on Saturday night that I believe starts at 7:30. There's big stars there like Demi Lovato opening for it. So that should be really, really fun. Otherwise, they have all sorts of Monday night. I believe there's an ESPN special thing that they're doing that people can attend if they wanted to. But usually they have something going on for us every single day, except for if we're not bowling.
0: and is this standard bowling, standard rules?
3: Yes. Yeah.
0: Okay. Mm-hmm. All right. So Jody, talk a little bit about over the course of the years, what Special Olympics has been in our area.
2: So in our area, Bemidji Special Olympics started actually in 1984 in the spring with track and field. Georgie Toftum was amazing. She started it. And actually, I've been involved since that very first track and field. And so we've had everything sports evolved, softball, track, basketball, bowling, swimming, flag football we've done. We've done cross-country skiing. So we've had lots and lots of sports. We're always looking for more volunteers and so that we can bring back some of those sports that we haven't been able to do lately or to, expand the sports that we're offering now. So any of those opportunities, people that want to volunteer, great. So we're a year-round activities for the athletes. We need unified partners. So that's a sister, a parent, a friend, an aunt and uncle coming in to compete with the athletes. So they form a team. We have unified basketball. So it's three athletes, two unified partners, and they form a team. They compete together. It's a great way to put people together, and it's just another opportunity for our athletes to participate in events.
0: So there's unified teams, and then there's solo and non-unified teams.
2: Correct.
0: Okay.
2: Correct. So we have all those options, and so Bemidji participates in all those options, and that's what's going to see at the national games as well, is unified and just traditional.
0: And one of the things that has really exploded. The unified side of things has really exploded. I know the basketball game every year packs the gym. I know there's other sports that are getting involved. They've moved down to the middle school level, I think.
2: Mm-hmm.
0: The college level, I think they have some unified teams as well. And now we're expanding into the workforce. There's a unified fire brigade now as well. So The whole concept of unified, which I love, really has taken off, has exploded, really.
2: It really, truly has. And I think Special Olympics initially did, it was about 20 years ago that we started actually unified, and we started with relays. So it was swimming relays and track and field relays, and then it expanded into basketball, and then, you know, it has continued to expand, and now it's into the schools, and it is a big thing in the schools. But again, that was more recent, and so any of those updates, and we can continue that all the way through the community team. So Bemidji as a whole, they can start at 8 years old participating and all the way through their lifetime. So it's a great opportunity for athletes, partners, whomever.
0: Lisa, you've been doing the unified side for a long time.
3: Yes, for a long time.
0: As you see it expand into this, the other aspects of life, what are your thoughts?
3: I think it's great. It's a great way for other people in the community or friends and family to become involved in it. I know the athletes really enjoy it. I mean, it's just overall, it's just a good feeling, and it's fun and exciting, and so great way to stay active.
0: So are you pumped?
3: Yes, I am very pumped. Yes, little stress. There's a lot that goes into it, but I'm definitely pumped for it, and so is Katie.
0: How good of bowlers are you?
3: Yeah, we're pretty good. I mean, we did qualify, so
0: obviously. Fair enough.
3: I mean, always room for improvement, but I think we do pretty well.
0: Okay. Have you ever rolled a 300?
3: No.
0: Oh, okay.
3: No. Yeah. My best was a 185, which I thought was pretty good.
0: It's better than mine.
3: Yeah. Well,
0: all right, Jody. So maybe some kids, some people are listening to this that want to get involved in Special Olympics, either as unified or just as a volunteer or as a participant. Mm-hmm. So how does that happen?
2: You can email Bemidji Special Olympics at gmail.com or, you know, contact, you know, come to one of our events. We need day of events. So maybe it's one day you work at a track meet or one day at an aquatics meet, or maybe you want to come do an entire season. So bowling starts this fall. And so watch the newspaper, email, you know, Bemidji Special Olympics, or just come to one of our events as you see it in the newspaper and come support us. Come see us, cheer us on. Come be involved. Come check it out.
0: Okay. And one more time, the big send-off for these Olympians tomorrow.
2: Tomorrow, Thursday.
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2: All right. 11 o'clock, you can show up. 11:30 program starts. 12 o'clock, Big River Scoop. And then we're heading off to Paul and Babe for a 12:30 send-off for Katie and Lisa as they head to the cities. We're excited.
0: Okay. Well, Lucky Dogs and Big River Scoop, that's two good things right there.
3: And I did want to also add that if anyone is interested in following the USA Games, there's an app that they have put out that you can download in the App Store. It's free. So it's the US Games app, and you can follow every sport and event that is going on through the next 10 days. It's a really nice app, and there's actually a follow button that you can hit and follow Katie and I on there too. So okay. I thought that's pretty cool. And you can also, they also have a Facebook page that you can follow too, and there's also a website. So if anyone's interested in doing that.
0: Well, Lisa, congratulations to you and Katie for sure.
3: Thank you very much.
0: Jody and Lisa, thank you both for being here and have a great Olympics.
2: Thank you.
4: Yeah, big thank you again to Kev for providing the conversation, which was on Chat About today. Thank you to Jody Sandmeyer and Lisa Kiewat for joining. And again, best wishes to Lisa and to Katie as they're going on to the big Special Olympics competition that is coming up. 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Don't forget, in local town ball, the Bemidji Bucks are back on the field tonight. 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
0: KBUN Sports Radio, this is a score update. BSU Athletics and the Alumni and Foundation have announced an upcoming renovation project for the BSU Gymnasium. The finished renovations will feature new bleachers, a viewing room, classroom space, ticketing windows, accessibility upgrades, and the newly named Buckingham Bulky Court. This will be privately funded through donor support and crowdfunding, spearheaded by a $1 million donation from alumni Trent Bulky and Beth Buckingham Bulky. The project is slated to break ground in March of 2027 and be completed by October of 2027. The BSU Gymnasium opened in 1960 and has previously undergone smaller upgrades in 2004, 07, 2018, and 2021. The Minnesota Twins scored 10 runs in the first four innings of a 12-2 win at Texas last night. Trevor Larnach had a leadoff homer to get things started. Cody Clemens had a three-run shot in the third. Josh Bell drove home two. Royce Lewis also had two runs batted in. Zebby Matthews went seven innings to improve to 3-4. He didn't walk anybody, allowed eight hits, and struck out four. Twins are 35-41 and will wrap up the series today at 1:35.
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19: Literally will give you goosebumps.
20: I love that story. Yeah, I do. And
19: it
20: so,
19: will give you, and Jimi Hendrix said he's the best guitar player in the world. That's what Hendrix said at one time.
20: Which, you know, is kind of a huge deal, right?
19: Well, yeah, because people universally, 9 out of every 10 rock aficionados would say, well, yeah, Jimi Hendrix.
20: There was certainly no one else like him. Yeah, but Walter Parizider is gone at the age of 81. And probably have not as much impact to you, but just to mention it right now, Oliver Tree died in his young 30s, 31, 32. He is an artist that is more in line with my daughter's age. age. She's 27, but she's been listening to him for 10 years. In a helicopter crash, two helicopters collided with each other over Sao Paulo in Brazil. Yeah. And one of the people who died is international recording artist Oliver Tree. Kind of a goofy looking dude, but also very impactful. Had been around for a long time, well regarded. And yeah, a tragic life, lost way too young. And yet another one we lost to some sort of airfare nonsense.
19: We got Rock Rank coming up during the next segment, segment number two of Rock Talk, and more when we return. It's the Common Man Program on the Fan.
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27: Minnesota News Network, I'm Sean Maloney. Grandma's Marathon takes place in Duluth on Saturday, and Minnesotans need to prep for closed highways and detours. MnDOT Public Affairs Coordinator Margie Nelson says you can head online to get up-to-the-minute info on delays and detours.
28: 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We have the detour routes posted on there, so you can see what they are. If you use the Future Impact tab right now, they're already posted, so you can see where you'd be going and be able to assess. You can also look at the traffic speeds and see how far the backups are on 511. It's a great tool.
27: I-35 and Highway 61 will be detoured in Duluth to accommodate the marathon. Minnesota Congresswoman Kelly Morrison is raising concerns about a proposed EPA rule that she says could allow more toxic pollutants into waterways. Morrison is urging federal officials to keep stricter clean water standards for coal-fired power plants. She warns rolling back limits on arsenic, lead, and mercury could put drinking water and public health at risk. And drought conditions continue to affect large portions of Minnesota despite recent rainfall in some areas. The latest state data shows more than 40% of Minnesota is considered abnormally dry. This is MNN.
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7: I'm meteorologist Rodney Price. Showers likely, even some rumbles of thunder into the afternoon. Clouds at mid-60s, our winds turning to the north. Some of the rain a bit heavy. For tonight, showers and storms winding down. Skies turning partly cloudy with lows in the mid-40s. Don't miss the ultimate lakeside weekend. Make plans now to celebrate in Worthington, Minnesota, July 3rd and 4th. Right now, it's 61.
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19: What's the name of this song? This is generic.
20: Right. Production music.
19: Yeah.
13: Well, one, this is my blues rock category genre. This one is called Lawless Town.
20: Nice.
19: It sounds to me like Black Oak, Arkansas. Remember Jim Dandy?
20: Do I remember Jim Dandy?
19: Jim Dandy to the rescue.
20: The cover of their Rated X album is, not Rated X, let's just say highly suggestive and fits very much in the spirit of your Black Oak, Arkansas.
19: Yeah.
20: Yeah.
19: Either that or the Ozark Mountain Daredevils.
20: A different band, but I like them a lot. Jackie Blue, right? Yeah, brilliant.
19: My guess is their only real hit. They may have had another, but I don't know.
20: I think they have one more that we know, but yeah, no, that was the hit for sure.
19: Sugar, Sugar.
20: Is that actually
19: the Archies.
20: The Archies, who, as we know, were in fact not a band. Hey, I wanted to ask you, so I, no disrespect intended, but find myself not listening to, paying attention to the comings and goings of the shows on KFAN as much as I once
14: did. You've got to be kidding me.
20: No, I still do pay attention, just not as often as I once have. Not in the car as much. I don't, you know, that was always my sort of listening every time I got
19: Rock
20: in the car.
13: Well, you can listen on your phone anywhere you go, you know, Brian.
20: With the free iHeartRadio app, from what I understand. My question, though, is this is in terms of the listeners of KFAN, in terms of you guys, in terms of all the various hosts, is the World Cup a big deal? I mean, are you guys like doing the World Cup like it's massive, like it's awesome? Okay.
19: Well, I think Nordo loves it.
20: Yeah.
19: Brett Blakemore loves it.
20: That's true.
19: And I'm one of those guys. There are people that make a cottage industry of making fun of soccer.
20: Right.
19: I don't mind it. It's okay. It's just, it's never been something. My oldest boy, Deuce, played soccer. He's even playing rec league right now.
20: Yeah.
19: I watched a little last night with him. I watched the Messi guy get a hat trick. But it's not a real talker on this show. I don't know if it's on the other shows or not, but we bring it up. Tennessee, you bring it up 5-3-4. And I just talked about how last night I saw Messi score 3 goals. But yeah, I haven't caught World Cup fever.
20: Yeah, no. Okay. I understood. Well, I came across a couple interesting things about the World Cup that are music related.
19: No.
20: One is the fans, that FIFA has officially banned the Vuvuzela, right? That's a controversial take to do, because if we go back to the 2010 World Cup, when Vuvuzelas really crossed over in terms of global pop culture, they're one of the most irritating noisemakers of planet Earth.
19: First appeared in Baby, You're a Rich Man by the Beatles.
20: They used a Vuvuzela.
19: Well, yeah, not really.
20: But okay.
19: They have a sounds kind of like it's something.
20: Well, but at least there, it would be the artistry and production techniques of the Beatles, as opposed to 150,000 screaming fans all just honking and bleeding like drunken goats on their Vuvuzela.
19: Hold on just a second.
20: Oh, what do you got?
19: Ozark Mountain Daredevil's big hit. If you want to get to heaven,
20: raise a little hell.
19: Yeah, so that's two hits.
20: I knew they had another one.
19: Well,
20: but again, those two songs don't sound a lot like each other, right?
19: Don't.
20: And so, yeah, you would not imagine. You know who else is like that? Little River Band. And I wish I would have had this prepared, but Little River Band are one of those bands where you're like, oh, yeah, I know Lonesome Loser, and you think that's their only song. And you go and take a look at their litany of hits. They've got a dozen hit
19: cool
20: songs
19: change.
20: That everybody knows.
19: Cool change. I like Night Owl.
20: Oh, it's a great song.
19: It's such a great song.
20: Yeah, yeah, yeah.
19: There's a bar right across the street. He's got a need he just can't meet. He shuffles his feet. Oh, it's so good.
20: Yeah, no, and it's a good story song.
19: Yeah.
20: It tells a good story there. But the other thing I found out about World Cup was
19: Shakira and Big Bazoobi.
20: Burna Boy.
19: Burna Boy. That's
20: now,
19: who it
20: they've
19: is.
20: Got
19: my
20: the
19: favorite.
20: They've got the big song. But last week there was a release. There's an official FIFA 2026 World Cup album that came out.
19: No.
20: Most artists are world artists that I am not familiar with.
19: Okay.
20: But I did, in fact, when I came across Burna Boy.
19: Nope.
20: He hasn't put out any new stuff in a while.
19: Yeah.
20: A lot of people think he may have retired from life.
19: Did I ever tell you what the Mallrats said to me one time? Up at Grandview for the opener and the closer, they always have a band that plays on Saturday night with a pig roast, right?
20: Uh-huh.
19: So it was the Mallrats, and they performed a couple of different times. So I'm backstage talking to them before they go on, and I go, so you guys got any new songs? And one guy looks at me and says, Common, we play 90s music. There isn't any new music from the 90s. It was just such a good line.
20: I always
19: Common,
20: love that
19: there's
20: one.
19: No new music from the 90s. It's over. Anyway, sorry.
20: no problem. Well, now I'm not sure if I want to go Little River Band or if I want to go
19: Forget World Cup and their album. I'd rather talk Little River
20: Band. Okay, well, actually, it was just about the Canadian opening ceremonies for the performances where they had Alicia Cara, former Best New Artist Grammy winner. Who else? Michael Bublé and Alanis Morissette were all there. So great big musical festivities to kick things off in Canada.
19: You were going to do it today in history, and I have one for you in music history.
20: Yeah.
19: 1957, So Rare by the Jimmy Dorsey Orchestra peaked at number two.
20: You're kidding. I wonder what
19: number two.
20: What held it out of the top spot?
19: I think Your Mama Don't Dance and Your Daddy Don't Rock and Roll.
20: That's probably
19: that's
20: what it was. Yeah, so today's June 17th. The big one probably for, people who remember back to that day, and if you don't, you should know about that day. It was on this day in 1971. Carole King, one of the most iconic songwriters in American music history, she began a record-breaking, at the time, 15-week run at the top of the U.S. album charts. Her iconic album Tapestry kicked off starting today and then would go for another 15 weeks. Basically, she owned the summer of 1971 with a number one album.
19: The first three songs of that album, you could put, if you like that genre of music, you could put those three songs up against any three song. First three songs of the album was I Can Feel the Earth Move, It's Too Late, and So Far Away, But boom, boom, boom, and just those right there, you go, well, there you go.
20: If that was all that was on there.
19: It sold,
20: I don't know how many here.
19: Now, but at one point it was I think it was one of the largest selling albums at 11 million. And I think
20: it's got to be a platinum record for sure. Yeah, absolutely. Well, and it continued. Like, I work at a record store part time, and it's hard to keep that particular record in stock because people see it. It's so iconic. They just automatically grab it. 1978. This one's probably a little more up your alley. You're familiar with the popular musical film Grease. Yes. John Travolta, Olivia Newton-John.
19: You're the One That I Want.
20: That one hit number one on this day in 1978 and then began a 9-week run at the top of the UK pop chart, but also was number one here. It has gone on to become one of the best-selling singles of all time worldwide. Hit number one in more than a dozen countries, including the U.S., Australia, and Israel. So it was a big one, and that one's absolutely very enduring. Just some birthdays today real quick. Barry Manilow, born in 1946. Jello Biafra of the Dead Kennedys, 1958. And Tenna, are you a Color Me Bad guy? You a big fan of Color Me Bad?
13: I'm not too familiar with their music. So.
20: Oh, okay.
13: Say I dislike them.
20: Was that before your time?
19: Do you like the
13: I was very young.
19: Do you like the album Color Me Blind by Culture Club?
20: Kendrick Lamar.
19: Or is
20: Lamar.
19: It Paint by Numbers?
20: There's Kissing to be Clever, and there's Color by Numbers.
19: Color by Numbers.
20: And Kendrick Lamar, born on this day in 1987. And I don't know if anyone's paid attention, but between winning dozens of awards and playing the Super Bowl halftime show, he's kind of a big deal. He's made a pretty big impact on pop culture.
19: Well, last thing for you would be that idea. I'm surprised you missed this, but Carl Pohlig, German bohemian cellist, pianist, and conductor of the Philadelphia Orchestra, 1907 to 1912. He died at the age of 70 back in 1928.
20: Are you on the Classical Music Times right now?
19: Stories? Johann Wagenaar, Dutch composer who did Ciro de Bergerac, the guy with the big nose. He died at the age of 78 back in 1941.
20: You don't say.
19: No, I'm just telling you. These are. And then there's weddings in music. American singer-songwriter of the Eagles in 1983. Glenn Frey weds America artist Janie Beggs. You're probably interested in when they got divorced, because they always do. That was 1988. So the marriage lasted about 5 years.
20: Well, I mean, in 5 years in the tumultuous 70s is not a terrible run. Hey, it wasn't a celebrity death or a musician's death, so no Grim Reaper, but it was a very close call. Bonnie Tyler, probably best known for her song "It's a Heartache," actually better known for
19: Rod Stewart.
20: "Total Eclipse of the Heart." 75 years old, rushed to the hospital in Portugal while she was performing, underwent emergency intestinal surgery, and then was put in a medically induced coma to aid in her recovery. Well, she has come out from the coma, but she is still, quote, very unwell, end quote. That according to the doctors at the hospital in Portugal.
19: As we now hit the 145 mark in the second segment of Rock Talk, it's time now for Rock Rank.
20: Rock Rank. Rock Rank. Rock Rank. Rock Rank.
19: Yeah. Yes! This is a great rock rank, Tenney. You downplayed it.
13: He told
19: me what it was.
20: Well, I heard on the way in, and I heard you say, yeah, it's okay. This is a great one.
13: Well, last week was the first time ever that I sent a text to Oak and said, here's what we're doing for Rock Rank. We're going to do album covers, like kind of the artwork. And he's like, oh, that's a great one. But usually he never says that on the other one. So,
20: okay. The reason I thought this one was a great one was not only because there are so many great songs that fall under this heading of having numbers in the title of the song, but I was one that, like, some of these I struggle and I think and I'm like, what? And the brain just doesn't work. This one, I literally came up with hundreds.
13: Hundreds?
20: Hundreds right off the top of my head before even having to do any looking up. So this was not a difficult one for me.
13: Yeah, so Rock Rank today is Brian Oak's top five songs with a number in the title.
19: Hey. 98.6. Do you have that one in your list?
20: I don't.
13: What's that?
20: I don't know what that is.
19: Oh, that's my. He was one of the one name singers before there was. His name was Keith. It was a big hit in 1967 when I was growing up.
20: Yeah.
19: Because that was his temperature. See, hey, he's back to normal again. Hey. 98.6. It's good to be back.
20: Kind of a mellow sunshine pop kind of thing.
19: Yeah, really good tune though. But anyway, sorry.
20: Fantastic. No problem. I mean, we've got so many. First of all, it is with great dishonor that I am not including Dave Brubeck's Take Five.
19: Which, how do you not?
20: I know, because it's the most iconic jazz crossover riff in all of popular music history in America, but it didn't make the cut, nor, and no disrespect to the recently departed R.I.P. Rob Bass, but Rob Bass and DJ Easy Rocks, It Takes Two, a great dance floor anthem for many decades now, nor did Tommy Two Tones 8675309 make my top five.
19: What?
20: I'm telling you, there are so many great ones that fall. Oh, my list of also-rans, we can get to that later, but let's go ahead and start the list.
13: Is 8675309 your favorite song with seven numbers in the title?
20: Yes. Well, the B-52s have a song called 6060842 that's also really amazing, but I'm going to go, I would have to give Tommy Two Tone the edge in
19: that
20: one
19: Toto's
20: for sure.
19: How about Toto's 99? Do you like 99?
20: I don't even know if I know that song. I like Nana's 99 Luftballons.
19: That's good, too.
13: That's a good one.
20: Public Enemy's 911 is a joke. All right, let me get to the actual list, and then we can run down the millions of them. Coming in at
1: number five.
20: It's hard to make a list like this without throwing in at least a little local flavor, but it also happens to be the title cut from my very favorite album by Prince, and that would be 1999. It's an amazing thesis for an incredible double album, a real game changer in terms of his music, in terms of where music was at in 1984, and plus it's just a sweet jam. The second that opening hit comes, everyone knows what's going on.

0: really got my love of it going for them.
1: Number nine?
0: No, well, that came later. That was once I got into my Hate Ashbury days. No, the Beatles, 8 days a week.
1: It's so good.
0: It's perfect.
1: And Ringo, I wish I remember the trivia about it. He named the song. They were trying to find a name for it. Yeah. Said, well, 8 days a week we do it or something like that. There's a side story.
0: That's so Ringo's malapropisms ended up leading to tons of songs and titles and bits for the Beatles, probably most famously Hard Day's Night.
1: Yeah, it's a brilliant song.
0: Yeah, 8 days a week. It's so catchy and so good. And it starts with that ascending guitar line. And oh, my God, so good. Tenna, this one's...
2: Number three.
0: Tenna, this one's for you, and it may sound like I'm just doing this as sort of a token pick, but I'm not. I love this song. I love the remix of this song that Danger Mouse did. It is by far my favorite Jay-Z song,
1: Danger Mouse.
0: That would be 99 Problems.
2: I'm not even a big Jay-Z guy.
0: Really?
2: I think I'm in the minority. Yeah, people think he's the greatest rapper of all time, and I don't get it.
0: I don't think he's the greatest of all time.
1: How are you not a Jay-Z guy?
0: If you're having girl problems, I feel bad for you, son. I got 99 problems, but...
2: Yeah, don't say that part.
0: Well, of course not. Thank you.
2: I like Big Pimpin' better.
0: Oh, yeah. It's got a great beat, that's for sure. Well, 99 Problems, my favorite Jay-Z song, comes in at number three.
1: Number two.
0: My favorite artist of all time. I've made no bones about the fact that it's David Bowie. He put out this incredible glam rock masterpiece, maybe the high water mark of glam rock, with The Rise and Fall of Ziggy Stardust and The Spider from Mars. This story album, right? Concept album about a man from Mars who was groovy and cool and crazy and was basically his Ziggy Stardust character. But one of the messages this star man brought from across the cosmos was that the world was dying, that we only had 5 years left. And there is a poignant, brilliant, beautiful song on that album called 5 Years by David Bowie. And that's my number two.
1: Number two. And then finally, number one.
0: Number one is so iconic, and it's modern era. It's 21st century, but it is so iconic, again, especially among sports fans. Everybody listening knows
1: Jimi
0: this
1: Hendrix
0: song.
1: If Six Were Nine.
0: A great one, but not every sports fan knows that song. But that is on my also-ran list. But my number one favorite song with numbers in the title of all time would be the now iconic riff of Seven Nation Army by the White Stripes. I thought you liked sports. Just kidding. I never thought you liked sports.
1: Sports your whole life, sports.
0: No, but it is the festa.
1: I have to hear it to even know what it is.
0: It's now you would know it. You would at least recognize the riff because when you go to a
2: sporting
0: event.
2: Singing that riff didn't do it for you?
1: No, it didn't.
0: Really?
1: Maybe it was because it was a cappella.
0: But let me just throw out a couple other quick ones before we call it here.
1: 25 or 6-2-4 that we just talked about. And I had you watch the video of Terry Kaff shredding it. How good is it?
0: You can see why Hendrix called him the greatest guitarist living because, you know, not they're a rock band to be certain, but being from Chicago, there's no way some of that Chicago guitar blues action can't seep into your DNA. His blues phrasing and the way he played it, but just loud and fast and aggressive and crazy.
1: If you've never seen it, you have to watch it.
0: Yeah, it is so worth watching. I just watched it due to Common's insistence, and it was worth it. Let me just throw out a couple other ones. Eddie Money, Two Tickets to Paradise. Ooh. Eagles, Seven Bridges Road. Steely Dan, Hey 19. Wilson Pickett, Land of a Thousand Dances. Zager and Evans in the year 2525.
1: Did you know the trivia about that? For the longest time when that song was released, because remember, it was... The new one from Zager and Evans. So I listened to it when it came out. That's actually Simon and Garfunkel. So that was the rumor.
0: Oh, that's the rumor.
1: That was Simon and Garfunkel were actually doing that song.
0: But it was not.
1: It was not. It was Zager and Evans. But everybody thought it was. That was the rumor. Yes, that was the, like they do with the Beatles. They
0: had
1: all the Paul is Dead.
0: Paul is Dead. All of it. Listen to it backwards. Turn Me On, Dead Man.
1: Zager and Evans was supposed to be Simon and Garfunkel.
0: Well, speaking of Paul Simon has 50 Ways to Leave Your Lover.
1: Another great song.
0: That's another one that's on there. Tony Orlando and Dawn, Knock Three Times. Three bands have one song. Harry Nilsson, one.
1: Yep.
0: The same song, but done more popularly. Three Dog Night, one. And then, of course, Metallica. I pulled that one just because I knew that's what would happen. Hendrix, in addition to If Six Was Nine, Third Stone from the Sun.
1: So good.
0: It's a great song. From the modern era, Lucas Graham with 7 Years, Spice Girls, Two Become One.
2: Great song.
0: There we go. See, I knew that you would like that.
1: That's the sensitive new age guy in here.
0: Exactly. The Birds, 8 Miles High, Stevie Nicks, Edge of 17, Bryan Adams, Summer of 69,

0: Marley, Three Little Birds, The Beatles, When I'm 64, Green Day, 21 Guns, Jason Isbell, 24 Frames. The list literally goes on
1: what
0: and
1: about,
0: on and on and on.
1: Song 2 by Blur.
0: It's on the list. I just didn't mention it. That was a huge one.
1: Or how about One for Common?
2: Oh, what a night. Late December back in 63.
0: You know what? I know a couple of professional singers, and I'm going to get you guys some falsetto voice lessons. How do you feel about that?
3: I'm surprised you snubbed the greatest number song of all time.
0: Okay, well, hang on. Let me just think for 1 second. It's got numbers in the title.
3: Mm-hmm.
0: Okay, I feel like I'm getting led down the path, okay.
3: 99 bottles of beer on the wall, 99 bottles of beer. You take one down, you pass it around, 98 bottles of beer on, and you get all the way to and by the time you get to 20, that's 23 bottles of beer.
0: Right. And that's if you're actually drinking, but if you're a small child like I was, and when I first found that song, we would go on family road trips all the time,
3: yes,
0: long ones out to Oregon. And, I might have busted that one out 20 times.
3: You know what my dad would do?
0: What's
3: my dad has such a great sense of humor. That's where I got. Okay, I don't have a great sense of humor. But anyways, when we'd be driving, like, to go see his mom and dad, grandma and grandpa, and he'd be driving, he'd go, okay, I'll give one of you kids, the first one will get $5 who sees a grizzly bear wearing a red stocking cap. And so we would start looking.
0: Right.
3: He would just come up with something bizarre, like, so he's not going to have to pay off, obviously, but he would come up with that. That's what we would do on our road trips. That would keep us shut up for a while.
0: Yeah, well, and anything, man. Once kids get bored on a road trip and you know you still got 6 more hours to go before you get to Minot, you got to come up with something.
1: It's all iPads and devices now.
0: Yeah, luckily. Yeah. It was a more grueling time back when I would make my way across the Westward Plains.
3: Listen to 98.6 by Keith and tell me if you think it's... I mean, it's a very...
0: I'm sure I've heard it.
3: It's cheesy,
0: yeah,
3: but it's such a well done...
0: But I love
3: done,
0: that 60
3: yeah,
0: stuff.
3: It's such a well done song.
0: Yeah, absolutely love it.
3: Your podcast again?
0: Yeah, podcast, The Brian Oak Show, very cleverly named. Episode 581 in the can this morning, on my way to do episode 582. And
3: what if I liked it so much that I wanted to wear something?
0: Oh, you were talking about branding or merchandise?
3: If you'd like
0: to get your hands on Brian Oak Show merch, there is a brand new website, brianoakshow.com, where you can get bucket hats, you can get can koozies, you can get whatever you
3: do
0: want.
3: Have stocking caps?
0: Well, we do have stocking caps. We've got stocking caps and ball caps.
3: I got to get a stocking cap then.
0: All right, well, maybe I'll see if I can know a guy. I'll see if I can't drag a couple of them over here for you. But yeah, that's at brianoakshow.com. 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
3: it. 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
8: AP News, I'm Ed Donahue. U.S. officials are releasing details of the deal agreed to with Iran. At the G7 summit, President Trump says he's confident a deal to end the war will be signed Friday.
9: We reached an agreement with Iran that achieves everything we set out to accomplish, everything and much more. Ending the current conflict, reopening the Strait of Hormuz, and preventing Iran from ever obtaining a nuclear weapon. That's what it was all about.
8: G7 leaders are backing the deal. Senate Minority Leader Chuck Schumer has doubts.
10: This is foreign policy by clown car, except it's dangerous. The Trump administration insists that this understanding will bring peace, but they refuse to release the text officially and then say we shouldn't give the memo too much weight because there are secret side negotiations that are more important.
8: New York's Gilgo Beach serial killer Rex Heuermann gets life in prison as victims' families addressed him in court.
11: Victim Jessica Taylor's cousin Jasmine Robinson said a million years isn't enough. Nothing will ever make this right. Melissa Bartholomew's sister Amanda Funderburg recounted how Heuermann called her to taunt her about sexually assaulting and killing her sister. I hope you suffer. Save me a spot in hell because I'll see you there. Heurman, addressing the court in a low voice, said, "I am responsible for all that was said in this room. The words I say have no meaning." The judge asking, "Are you at least a little sorry?" The Long Island father, who had gone undetected for decades as the Gilgo Beach serial killer, nodded and appeared to mouth yes to the judge, who said, "You are disgusting, a despicable man, if you are a man at all." Julie Walker, New York.
5: Georgia Republican legislative leaders have rejected Governor Brian Kemp's call for 2028 redistricting. 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
17: I'm meteorologist Rodney Price. Showers likely, even some rumbles of thunder into the afternoon. Clouds at mid-60s or winds turning to the north. Some of the rain a bit heavy. For tonight, showers and storms winding down. Skies turning partly cloudy with lows in the mid-40s. Don't miss the ultimate lakeside weekend. Make plans now to celebrate in Worthington, Minnesota, July 3rd and 4th. Right now, it's 61.
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3: I'm Comedies Tend to Be, and joined by the legendary one, Mark Rosen, here this afternoon. And, you know, it was yesterday toward the end of the show ended. And someone, I remember who it was, said, hey, Chad Abbott wants to see you in his new office.
22: Right,
3: so I immediately
22: right.
3: thought Mark Rosen's
22: Bring
3: time at the Fan had expired.
22: expired.
3: And he was about to be fired, to be fired. So I waited a couple of minutes.
22: Yeah.
3: Then I went over there, and there was a whole group of people
22: oh,
3: in
22: yeah,
3: that office,
22: we
3: including Louis Nanny. And Tenneby, what did Louis Nanny say to Mark Rosen when Rosen said he was going to be missing like 6 months because of knee replacement?
22: I didn't say 6 months.
0: He said, is your tongue going on vacation too?
22: Oh, he should talk.
0: It's genius. Well,
3: but yeah. He said he had knee replacement. He missed 3 days. You're going to miss
22: Did you hear the
3: month.
22: Story? Did you hear his story about he was trying to drive and with like 1 foot and got rear-ended? I mean, it was not a...
0: He was driving with his left foot with his right leg on the dashboard, and then he got rear-ended.
22: He got rear-ended. It didn't sound real safe. It sounded really typical Louis-like.
3: Have you heard of Uber?
22: I'm not going to Uber over here. Are they going to pay for it? I'm going to Uber over here? First of all you do is bitch when I'm on the air with you. Now you want me to come in 2 days after having major knee surgery when I'm high as a kite.
3: You won't. After 2 days, it'll wear off.
22: Yeah, I know. The pain will kick in. I'll be here. Don't worry about it.
3: Yeah, I don't think you're. I think you're going to miss like 6 months.
1: I told him to get the StreamYard too.
22: I won't miss 6 months. I got to get ready for Vikings training camp. You know, I'm like, you know, getting ready for the season. So I know. I hope to be get rides over here when I can. I won't be driving for a little bit because it is my right leg. I won't have full extension. That sounds a little dangerous going from the gas pedal to the brake. But
3: don't they have one of those driverless cars? Couldn't you buy one of those?
22: Yeah, I'm sure that'll be a good idea. I don't think I'll do that.
3: So we're in studio today. That's why there were so many chairs, I'm assuming. Let me ask you a question. Who did you select in the Power Trip morning show's U.S. Open pick'em pool?
22: Well, we had I was like third to last time, so I was one of three names that potentially would have gotten the number one pick, but of course I didn't get that. I think Power Trip Best, Power Trip Best guy got him. Good for him. Oh. He took Rahm.
3: And then Parrish took Johnny Rahm.
22: Yeah, and then Parrish took Rory. I was pretty well down the list by then. I was kind of, I'm not saying it was slim pickings. There's a lot of great golfers. So I ended up with Wyndham Clark, who's been playing awfully well. As long as he doesn't, you know, break up the locker room again and throw a hissy fit, he's been playing really well. I don't, you know, I don't think he's going to.
1: I love that last week up in Canada, he wore the Jack Hughes USA jersey in front of all the Canadian fans.
22: he was trolling him pretty good. Yeah.
1: Yeah.
22: He's a hell of a player. I mean, it's not a bad pick. I mean, you look at the rest of the field and, you know, it's you know, everyone's talking about the wind conditions tomorrow and expected 35-mile-an-hour winds. And, you know, it's a typical U.S. Open. I mean, the rough is the rough and the fescue is the fescue. And it's going to be.
3: Well, it's not as typical as it has been from the standpoint. What they have decided is they are making the fairways a little bit wider. And the reason they're making the fairways wider is because when the wind blows, and what they would like is balls to roll into bunkers and such like that. And so they've widened the fairway. Matter of fact, it was on live from last night. It was either McIlroy or Scheffler, one of the two, was talking about how they thought the fairway should be just a little bit wider. Not because they want to make it. These guys are looking for an easier route, but if it just turns into bomb and gouge, that ends up being not so much fun either. When it was just like hit it as far as you possibly can, because you're going to go in the rough, so you may as well just, you know, one of my favorite quotes in golf was Nick Price once said, if you're going to hit it into the rubbish, hit it a long way into the rubbish. So my guess is these guys would just say, well, as long as, and this is what, I think it was Scheffler, he said, well, if you're going to go in the rough, you know, If you're taking away the driver as far as it's going, you know, the fairways are too narrow. Well, then everybody's just going to bomb and gouge, and then it turns into a bomb and gouge tournament, and that's not so fun. So that's the one thing they did, and also there were several players. McIlroy, I think, said he thinks it's the truest test of the best test of championship golf in the United States, because Shinnecock, because of the winds, there's. I can't remember the name of the architect. It was obviously many, many years ago. Mm-hmm. The course opened back in 1893, I believe, is when it opened. But they have a three-hole, like, triangle so that you will hit balls at all three different wind. You know, in the winter, so you'll be hitting into the wind, you'll be hitting crosswind, you'll be hitting with the wind at your back. Just the brilliance of the design, right? That there will be wind blowing, but because the way they've configured the holes, one of those holes you'll be hitting into the wind. Next hole you'll be hitting a crosswind. The next wind hole you'll be hitting the ball downwind. The greens are diabolical; they're like turtle shells, right? And so they said that the greens will be a little slower than they generally are at U.S. Opens because it is so difficult to hit those greens and get them to hold, especially with the wind. They need to have them a titch slower than they normally are. But this is the sixth U.S. Open, I think, they've had at Shinnecock, and they've had a lot of great winners there.
22: Not many under par scores.
3: No.
22: History of the tournament. That's what you're not going to see, which is fine. I think it's, you know, for.
3: And most U.S. Opens are not.
22: No.
3: They don't go deep because, generally speaking, they are narrow fairways and thick, deep rough on either side. And that's why some people like that. And I understand it is fun to watch. It makes it a perilous. But at the same time, then to me, it just does turn into who can drive the ball the straightest. And sometimes you want to see guys create shots. Okay, he's hit it in the rough. Yeah. If all you've done is hit it in the rough and all you can do is advance it sideways, okay. But if you can – if the rough's not quite as thick and you hit one, you go, well, what can I do? Can I cut it around this tree or whatever the case may be out of the rough?
22: Well, I'm sure it'll be a lot more interesting. I found the PGA Championship to be rather tedious and boring. I didn't remember any memorable hole, or there wasn't really a lot of excitement, I didn't think, in the entire tournament. Well, maybe that was just me, but I found it kind of laborious.
3: It all depends upon what you appreciate out of golf.
22: You're right.
3: And with the PGA Championship this year, it was almost U.S. Open-like in that it put a premium on making pars. And again, those greens were very difficult to read. Mm-hmm. That's really the only protection of Aronim Inc. was the greens. And the other factor is, like, because it doesn't host any, you know, I think that was the first
22: major
3: since 1962 I think Gary Player won there. So these players aren't as familiar with those greens. And when you're playing green, like, for the veterans that have played Augusta National, as difficult those greens can be, well, they've played them so much, nothing really surprises them. They might still not putt well, but they go,
22: I get it.
3: Well, I know if the pin is back left on 13, I need to be here. And if I'm right front, I know where it's breaking and all that. And Aronim Inc. was like, you only get a handful of practice rounds and you don't know it all. And I think that will be the same thing that will happen at Shinnecock. But, yeah, it should be a high wire act. I'm going to ahead of time record the final round because I'm going to be out in San Francisco with baby brother Peter.
22: That's right.
3: And my lovely wife Potato. Yeah. And we're not going to sit around and when we're in San Francisco, we're not going to watch TV. We're going to Alcatraz. So. We're going to Muir
22: Woods.
3: Get your
22: tickets, I hope. Yeah.
3: Oh, yeah, absolutely. Yeah. We're going to Alcatraz. We're going to Muir Woods. Yeah. We're going to Sausalito. We're going to go to the Haight-Ashbury. We're going to go to Fisherman's Wharf. We're going to go over to Tiburon, so we're going to do a lot. We're going to be
22: moving.
3: Yeah,
22: you got a lot
3: constantly.
22: Going on.
3: Yeah, we're going to
22: well,
3: be
22: good for
3: constantly.
22: You.
3: Yeah.
22: That's the way to enjoy the city and everything about the Bay Area. You're hitting all the right spots, and you'll be going through near Golden Gate Park if you go to Haight-Ashbury, which is a phenomenal, maybe the biggest park I think in the country, bigger than Central Park. My son used to live around there, and it was fabulous. So, that'll be fun. No, I can understand why you wouldn't be on Father's Day in particular, be glued to the TV watching the U.S. Open. Record it. Yeah, have fun.
3: So, I don't know how into World Cup you are, but Deuce had it on last night.
22: I was watching.
3: He turned it from live from.
22: Mm-hmm.
3: And I was a little bitter. And he looks at me and says, all they're doing is idolizing and pedestalizing a strip of land, which they kind of were.
22: He sounds he's an old man.
3: It was, even for me, it's a little over the top.
22: Yeah.
3: I mean, every time they said Shinnecock, they said it in hushed tones. Sure. Shinnecock. It is just a strip of land with some dirt bunkers and blah, blah, blah. But anyway, he turns it over to and the Messi guy, I'd never seen him play before. Right? I know of him. Hat trick. All he does is score. There's a guy that's in the right place at the right time, and he knows how to put the biscuit into the basket.
22: He's got the left foot of God, as they say. I mean, he is astonishing to watch. And this is obviously going to be his last World Cup, but it's a treat to have him at still the peak of his career. I mean, he's spectacular.
3: You like
22: to watch.
3: Messi?
22: Well, yeah. I mean, it's what's not to. I mean, he's
3: now they won the last World Cup, Argentina, right? Is that correct?
22: I believe they did.
3: I think they won.
22: Yep, he's won pretty much every individual award possible. He's played for Barcelona. I mean, he's been the captain for Major League Soccer teams in Miami and obviously the Argentina national team. And
3: how do you know this?
22: I'm looking it up.
3: Oh.
22: But no, I do remember him playing. Yeah, I mean, he's...
3: I think both of you are considered our resident World Cup experts.
1: Yeah, definitely me.
22: Yeah, definitely Kenny is, yeah.
3: Has anybody in World Cup ever repeated? You know, won it one year, then 4 years later won again? I would suppose like Brazil probably did, right?
22: I'd have to look it up. I don't know off the top of my head.
1: Well, I mean, clearly I know this as an expert in World Cup. It's happened twice.
3: Oh, it has.
22: Oh.
1: Italy and Brazil have done it. It hasn't happened since 1962.
3: Yeah.
22: Is that right?
3: That was the Pele era, right?
22: Pele was after that, wasn't it?
3: Maybe it was. Or maybe it was that guy from Italy. His name was Philippe... Arrivederci.
1: Philippe Navidad.
3: Or maybe it was Goggles Paisano. But nonetheless, we'll take a break. We'll come back. We got more to get you. Kennedy, we want to give away a big boat. 2.5 bands is what we want to give away, right?
1: Yeah, the fan has your chance to win $2,500. Just enter the keyword birthday at KFN.com now. 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
23: KBUN Sports Radio, this is a score update. BSU Athletics and the Alumni and Foundation have announced an upcoming renovation project for the BSU Gymnasium. The finished renovations will feature new bleachers, a viewing room, classroom space, ticketing windows, accessibility upgrades, and the newly named Buckingham Bulky Court. This will be privately funded through donor support and crowdfunding, spearheaded by a $1 million donation from alumni Trent Bulky and Beth Buckingham Bulky. The project is slated to break ground in March of 2027 and be completed by October of 2027. The BSU Gymnasium opened in 1960 and has previously undergone smaller upgrades in 2004, 07, 2018, and 2021. The Minnesota Twins scored 10 runs in the first four innings of a 12-2 win at Texas last night. Trevor Larnach had a leadoff homer to get things started. Cody Clemens had a three-run shot in the third. Josh Bell drove home two. Royce Lewis also had two runs batted in. Zebby Matthews went seven innings to improve to 3-4. He didn't walk anybody, allowed eight hits, and struck out four. Twins are 35-41 and will wrap up the series today at 1:35.
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3: Where is Nordo going to be for watch party again?
1: Dugarell's in Hastings. Friday.
3: It's Nordo's takeover of Dugarell's. He's taking it over just like the Power Trip took over Treasure Island. Same thing, just taking it over.
1: He's also going to join the Tenor Fitzgerald on his way out there.
3: Oh.
1: He's going to stop and Suda to do a breakdown, or preview, I should say, USA Australia.
3: That'll be Friday.
1: Friday.
3: Here on the Common Man program, which will be the Tenor Fitzgerald on Friday. He's the legendary one, Mark Rosen, along with Common and Tenor B. Did we talk about the, now I forget the guy's name, Sorsby, the Texas Tech quarterback guy?
22: We touched on it, just about the gambling part.
3: He's going to be in the supplemental draft now. He's decided, Texas Tech completely backpedaled. They pulled a Rosen.
22: They sure did.
3: They just said, you know what? They said, we don't want you back. You know, there was a lot of pushback. So now he's declared
22: staying in our program.
3: The NFL draft. Tennessee and I discussed that I was of the opinion a lot of teams would give up a first-round draft pick, but Tennessee says, well, maybe not a first-rounder because, I mean, he's a good quarterback, but, you know, if he's been around 4 years, going to play a fifth year, how good could he be? Wouldn't he have wanted to leave earlier? I still think somebody will give up certainly a second-round pick. It's hard to find franchise quarterbacks, and the kid does have a ton of talent. I don't think – I read a story from CBS Sports List Radio. It said – you know, the eight teams would be most likely. The Vikings were not one of those. But I always say, too, is I would never say never about any team. I mean, unless you've got, you know, if you've got Caleb Williams, the Bears aren't interested because he's young and, you know, and he's still got plenty of years to go. Or if a guy is in his prime like a Burrow, Mahomes, you're not going to. But if you're, like, let's say you're a coach of a team, like an O'Connell, and you've admired Sorsby a lot, you go, God, I love the way this kid plays. And, boy, how cool would it be to have him on our team? But that's never going to happen. Now, all of a sudden, he's available. I could see where teams that might think they have one, if they like a guy enough and think this is the guy, they could go after him. It'll be interesting to see where he goes and what kind of career he has.
22: Yeah, it's not often we have these sorts of supplemental drafts. I don't think a date has been established when this is happening and what the mechanics are of getting it done. I remember the one that affected the Vikings the most was the Bernie Kosar supplemental draft.
3: Yes.
22: The Vikings had their eyes on drafting and bringing Bernie Kosar in here, and it turned out Kosar wanted to play in Cleveland, of all places, right? So I think he had a storied collegiate career, and then the Vikings were hopeful. Mike Lynn, I think, was the GM at the time, hopeful of getting him, and then it just didn't work out for whatever reasons. I really don't remember the specifics of all of it, other than the fact I think Kosar really didn't want to come here. But, yeah, this doesn't happen all that often, especially when involving quarterbacks. And so, I'm sure a lot of teams that are interested in him. But when it's going to happen, I guess in July sometime.
3: I think that's right.
22: And how, the mechanics of the supplemental draft is going to work and who's going to take him and where he's going to end up. It's just a weird story, the whole thing. It's just, it's a stain on the whole program and college football. And it's just, I'm sure it's not going to derail if he produces on the field whenever he gets his chance. It's not going to derail it, but there's going to be this, has he got money on this game, that whole thing, especially when you're the quarterback, you throw a late pick and you go,
3: I would hope he would be past that.
22: I would hope so, but things do follow you for a while until you can prove otherwise.
3: Well, there have been a lot of players that have had plenty of issues off the field and teams stick
22: with
3: them.
22: I think the gambling part of it is the one that I'm specifically of course there have been a ton of them. There's a bunch of them right now that are waiting for the NFL to potentially put the hammer down on them, including the Jacobs running back from the Packers. You don't have to necessarily wait for the court, the law to step in or to have a court decision for the NFL. They have their own security people enforced, and they look into things themselves, no matter what the cases we've seen with suspensions and how they handle those things internally. They wait for no one. They have to deal with their own policies.
3: Now, Tennessee, how about this theory in regards to why Sorsby came back? It says top-level college athletes are earning more in school than they would as a rookie in the pros. That's why he wanted to go back to school for one more year.
22: Yeah.
3: Probably had gambling debts to pay off, too. But maybe that's the reason he wanted to go back, because it's amazing. I mean, there are kids – There are college kids that, well, I talked about this the other day, the Isaac Asima. I think that's how you say it. He's the kid from Cherry.
22: The Gophers
3: I think
22: guard,
3: the Gophers
22: yeah.
3: had to pay him, I think they had to pay him like $1 million.
22: Yeah.
3: Because there were other schools that were interested in him. And so that's pretty good money when you're a junior in college.
22: Yeah.
3: And so, you know, I don't know what his nil money was. I don't know, but I'm sure it was plenty.
22: A lot more than that.
3: And it was probably more than what he would make as a first-year quarterback. So maybe some guys do that and just say, yeah, I could come out early, but you know what? I can make a boatload of money.
1: I think my point was, if he was like a top five, top 10-ish pick, right, you would go to the NFL draft because you're going to be making more money there. If you are borderline or don't know where you're going to land, then, yeah, you take the guaranteed money of college as opposed to, you know, dropping to the second or third round.
3: Yeah. It could be right, yeah.
22: But, yeah, this,
3: be interesting to see.
22: This isn't going to end. I mean, I think, you know, the Gophers are trying to keep up with the Joneses, as they say, and we've seen what happened at Indiana winning a national championship and having two phenomenal years capped off by the national title, and Kurt Cignetti is, you know, trying to do it again, and I think he was able to. It wasn't just a matter of buying the best players. I think it's been well documented that he took a lot of like second tier guys and turned them into really good football players. You can't take anything away from his coaching ability and what he was able to do with Indiana after being a bottom feeder for decades in the Big Ten. And now they're, you know, sitting on top of the world, and they have another really good team coming. Even though they don't have Mendoza obviously this year. I'm sure they have another quarterback they've paid handsomely to come in and play for him. Who wouldn't want to play quarterback for that team?
3: Yeah. Won't be long before it starts.
22: Yeah, well, you're right. It goes fast. We're already in, you know, you're heading out this weekend. We're already in almost the end of June. My goodness. Yeah. There'll be back to school ads on TV before you know it.
3: There's already Christmas ads on TV.
22: No, there's not. But you're probably not too far off.
3: I
22: know, but you're probably not too far off. You go to, you know, the Targets of the world. There's Halloween decorations up.
3: This one says, Texas Tech is the Neil money leader by far. West Texas oil money, my boy. Mm. Oil money, as we like to call it. That's probably true. I mean, it's the, you know, we talk about it on Texas. They have high school stadiums that are better than Huntington Bank Stadium.
22: Friday Night Lights. They make TV shows out of them.
3: It's
22: a religion there. I mean, there's certain states that, and Texas is probably as big as any in the country when it comes to high school football. You're right. I mean, you look at the amount of money that they spend on high school facilities, and I don't know, some hold, I don't know, 20, 30,000, I think.
3: Absolutely. They do.
22: Yeah. So, have fun.
3: Let's take a final break. Got a couple of other topics. We're zipping along.
22: Oh,
3: I'm going to grill you. We got some topics that I want to get your thoughts on. So we'll do that on the other side of the break. One more segment to go here on a What's Up Wednesday, a Wet Blanket Wednesday. It's Common Man, Tenneby, and Mark Rosen here on the Fan.

0: He's the pride of St. Louis Park. Just ask him. It's Mark Rosen with The Common Man on The Fan.
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8: Minnesota News Network, I'm Sean Maloney. Drought conditions continue across much of Minnesota despite recent rain. More than 40% of the state is abnormally dry, with about a third in moderate to severe drought. The worst areas include the Headwaters region in southwest Minnesota. Officials say more rainfall is needed heading into summer. News of an agreement to end President Trump's war with Iran is good to continue the downward direction of gas prices.
9: But at what point it really accelerates and begins to bring us closer to where prices were before this all started, it's very difficult to say at this point.
8: Jarmus notes gas prices are still about a dollar per gallon below where they were in June of 2022, their all-time high. And the Minnesota Department of Natural Resources is offering a once-in-a-lifetime opportunity for big game hunters. The application period is now open for one of 12 licenses to hunt elk in northwestern Minnesota. Hunters have until July 7th to apply. There are three recognized herds in the state, and this year's licenses are available for all three herds. This is MNN.
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16: I'm meteorologist Rodney Price. Showers likely, even some rumbles of thunder into the afternoon. Clouds at mid-60s, or winds turning to the north. Some of the rain a bit heavy. For tonight, showers and storms winding down. Skies turning partly cloudy with lows in the mid-40s. Don't miss the ultimate lakeside weekend. 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

0: Mark. I'm Calm, and he is Tenneby. Mark Rosen here as well. Bobby Nightingale is a beat writer, Twins, Fish Wrap Factory, West Side. And please don't do this to me. He wrote a piece today, how a one-day trip to California helped Twins infielder Royce Lewis rediscover his swing. Says Lewis visited with his father and his agent, Scott Boras, and is hitting .324 since returning to the major leagues. He went to the minors, tore the cover off it. Lewis briefly returned to his hometown for long chats with his dad, William, and his agent, Scott Boras. They encouraged him, be yourself. You were a number one pick for a reason. Boras, whose sons went to the same high school as Lewis, pulled up videos of Lewis's swing from high school in the beginning of his major league career. He told him to watch how he loaded up for his swing and how he transferred his weight. Boras said, we showed him these things and we went back to it. It's not something we have to worry about saying, will it work? It has worked. It's proven. It's documented. Boras didn't give Lewis any new information. Lewis added a leg kick, which he hadn't used since 2021 when he tore the anterior cruciate ligament in his right knee. Lewis is also using a subtle foot tap with his back leg as a timing mechanism. Boras went on to say, I'm not a hitting coach because I'm not there with him every day. I know from being a player what I trusted. What I did was advise Royce on these are the primary elements that allowed you to have your most successful performances at the major league level. Lewis said, I feel like my confidence was always there. I feel like people say it was a confidence thing and you've got to mentally reset. I'm like, dude, I was mentally fine. I just wanted to know what was the thing to get me back to actually doing it in a game. And I'll have to take his word for it. He also at one time said he didn't believe in slumps, and he has two of the 30 longest slumps in Twins history. And it is a small sample size. But if it is indeed something that he can stick with, we saw it when he first came up to the big leagues. He had 5 grand slams and 3 at-bats, which is impossible to do. That's how good he was. And then it just kind of disappeared. He's battled some injuries, and he hasn't been able to find a position. And, you know, I think I remember, he wanted to be a third baseman. He fought the idea of changing to another spot, or was it shortstop? He didn't want to change positions, and now he finally has given into that. He's played a little second. He's played a little first base. And, you know, this is the way, it says since he's returned. Let's see what his numbers are. Lewis has been back in the majors for 10 games, but he looks like a different player compared to the beginning of the season. 12 for 37, .324 batting average, 3 homers, 2 doubles, 7 RBI, and a 1.003 ops. And I think that's good, but I don't even know what ops means. Like it says, it's a small sample size, but he's hitting the ball harder. His walk rate is up, and his strikeout rate is way down. His bat speed has increased by 2 miles per hour. Those are all meaningful indicators that these are long-lasting changes. Shelton, manager, said he's got some energy. It's the first time I've seen it during the regular season, but that energy is great for us. And he, for the team to be successful, and I'm not even talking about this year. I think this year might be a lost season. Maybe not. Who knows? Teams have made, changes. You know, we've seen teams get off to a bad start in a season and put a great streak together. And we've also seen teams collapse after getting a good start. But it's if he does, he is such an important part of the grand scheme of things that if he does, if this better be hopefully for his sake and for the franchise, this better be for real, because without him there, you got to have those 2 or 3 guys in the middle of your order, the guys that can carry a team. You know that if you have a hitter or two, so they can carry a team for games, even series, couple of weeks. And Lewis is that kind of a player along with Buxton.
1: I'm just surprised, based on what you were talking about at the beginning of the article that Nightingale wrote, that talking about he had conversations with his dad and he went out to California. I would assume he's had plenty of conversations with his dad, whether it be just a good old-fashioned telephone call or video chatting with his dad. And same thing with Boro. Well, I mean, long before he went to California. I'm not trying to throw cold water on this whole thing. I just don't understand, in the midst of a slump, how all those things didn't transpire, given the fact they have volumes of tape on every player now, that the hitting coach and everyone else, almost to a fault, can look and break down your swing and everything else that happened. I don't know if the trip to California was some sort of magic elixir. I think probably what he was able to relax a little bit more in St. Paul and do those things. But I just find it kind of like, wait a minute. So all the stuff, the adjustments weren't being made that he feels now that he's doing, which he had complete 100% control of beforehand when he was.
0: Well, I guess in my defense of him, and I really have no reason to defend him, but just to answer your rhetorical question, maybe it was the stark reality, the slap in the face that you're going back to the minor leagues now.
1: So that's probably more of
0: it. And so you have that, and sometimes maybe he didn't. Here's another thing. I don't know what the hitting coaches with the Twins do. I don't know what hitting coaches at any team at any level do when they have a player. But, you know, like sometimes you'll see a guy might have a hitch in his throwing motion, so you try to fix that. Well, maybe the hitch in the throwing motion is what's like maybe that tapping of his foot is a timing mechanism and the other thing about, you know, the leg kick. I don't know. Could it have been that hitting coach has said to him, "You shouldn't tap the foot like that, dude. That's not how a good hitter. You shouldn't kick your leg." It's like I have a theory, and I've had people. I'm going to make a golf analogy, where if you go to a golf professional or assistant pro, many of them are trying to teach you how to swing like Fred Couples. They want to teach you to have the perfect golf swing, and it's only Freddie Couples can swing like that. Now you want to improve your swing, but you know, a guy like Craig Warren, master professional, what he does is he takes a look at your body type, who you are, what are you trying to get out of your game? Where are you going? Like the joke I always make, Craig once told me, he said, with my elite players, I teach them how to breathe properly. And I said, well, you never taught me how to breathe properly. Long pause. I get it. I'm not an elite player. But so sometimes they'll try to change people to make them. This is... Well, no, you don't have to swing like Fred Couples. You can have a little bit like Bruce. I'm an over-the-top swinger. Sometimes it's really bad where you get over-the-top like this, right? Like you're almost chopping wood. And Craig once told me when I was going to change my swing, he said, I wouldn't do that. It's going to take you at least 2 years
1: to get your body ready to
0: try to get the swing like you would be taught from the very beginning. And he said, and even then, it might not work. And then he listed all these different PGA players, including Bruce Litsky, who were over the top. Not dramatically over the top like they're chopping wood. But so there's a lot of different swings that can work. And that's the same thing, I think, in baseball. I mean, remember Mel Ott used to lift up his leg, his leg way up in the air, sort of Dick McCullough. He did the same thing. You would never teach anybody to do that.
1: No,
0: but if it works,
1: no.
0: Remember Carl Yastrzemski used to hold that bat way up in the air.
1: Well, there's been so many unique styles, and people imitate them with videos they put together of pretty much everybody in the lineup. You go through the Twins lineup the way even the championship years of 91, whether it's Puckett, Gaetti, whatever. Gaetti used to talk about chopping wood. When I used to talk to him about what your swing is, he goes, well, I pretend like I'm up there with a bat, like I'm chopping wood when I'm swinging the bat.
0: There you go.
1: And whatever works. And look, there's been hundreds and hundreds of players who have gone through what Royce Lewis is going through, where they've had a trip to the minors and things just aren't going well. It mentally just wears you down, especially a young player with the aspirations and the hopes of a franchise on his broad shoulders. And Royce is such a likable guy. I mean, all his interviews, he's such a positive ray of light in an otherwise kind of dark chapter in Twins history. You find yourself rooting for him, and I think it is incumbent upon him. And it seems like he's done the right things. He worked with Justin Morneau during his time at St. Paul about the kind of intricacies of playing first base and doing little things like that. And I was watching some of last night's game when they were routed Texas. He was at third base, made a really nice play. That was nice to see. He's bouncing around a little bit, but he's too talented to, they're not going to obviously give up on him. And let's hope he's finding something that works for him. And a lot of guys go through it. We've seen the best of Royce Lewis and now hopefully the worst of Royce Lewis. And now we can find a happy medium and be a major contributor to whatever success this team has this season.
0: Well, I think that is the... That's at the crux of it, is you have to find something that works for you. And, I was talking to somebody recently, a ball guy, and one of their theories was he's one of those guys, and you can see it how he plays. He gets really high. I mean, he's really emotional. He gets excited. Mm-hmm. And then maybe sometimes he gets too down on himself. And, especially in a sport, they're all long seasons. But in baseball, you understand the game. You've played the game. It's one of those where – it's inevitable that even if you're one of the best players in the league, you're going to go through a stretch during the summer. You could end up being the MVP of the year, and you're still going to go through a couple of stretches where you go over 12, yeah, over 18.
1: One for 20.
0: Yeah, it's going to happen because the rhythm, the timing, whatever it is, isn't there. A pitcher or two that you face kind of thinks he's got the book on you a little bit, and he executes his pitches real well, and he's got you swinging at pitches you really normally wouldn't swing at. So it's when he said he doesn't believe in slumps, I think he's learned that there are those. You just want to limit those in scope as far as how long they are, and if you can do that, I mean, you know, the old line there, it's such a cliche, but, you know, the hardest thing to do is hit a baseball because if you're successful 3 out of 10 times, you're still considered a great player, hitting 300. And it is true. And sometimes I think guys press, too. My guess is he was probably pressing. I mean, if you watched some of the pitches he was swinging at when he was struggling, they just started, dropping the ball out on him, and he would just go.
1: He was chasing.
0: Oh, he's just chasing way. They would just throw that off-speed pitch, and it would drop out of the strike zone. He'd be just flailing at us because you're anxious to hit the ball. You know, you're trying to get yourself back on track, and sometimes it's more difficult than
1: the worst
0: is.
1: Thing you have to do is go back in the field. At least if he's not DH-ing, he's out in the field and can concentrate on that. But it plays on your mind. You know, next time you get up, same stuff can happen. You get a 1-2 count. You know what the pitcher's thinking, and he's going to throw something you can't lay off of it. So it's a difficult dance to get to the majors, to stay in the majors, and to perform at the majors. When Royce Lewis is too good of a player. And I don't think obviously the Twins have given up on him. They can't. They don't have enough talent. They're not talented.
0: Well, they can for now.
1: As Herb
0: for
1: Brooks
0: sure.
1: said, they don't have enough talent to win on talent alone. And that's just it. I mean, you're not going to have too many games like you had last night. And then now they've won 3 in a row. And I mean, the Texas Rangers it was so bad for them. They had a position player. Their catcher was throwing the ball to
0: the
1: Twins.
0: Yeah, well, they do that at all the teams do that at the end of the game. They just save 15. An arm and it only
1: makes
0: sense.
1: Yeah, it makes sense.
0: So. Tennessee had a question for me in 534, and it was a commentary piece or an analysis piece about, which players could be available for trade. And when it talked about the Twins, it said you could look for the possibility that the two people that would be on most people's radars would be Joe Ryan and Byron Buxton. In the case of Buxton, he's always said he wants to retire a Twin. That could still be the case. He has a no-trade clause, I think, complete no-trade, I think. And so if he doesn't want to go, he doesn't want to go. Whether he could be persuaded to go is another thing. If the Twins wanted to trade him, we don't know what the poll ads are thinking. I don't think anybody really does. I don't know if they know what they're thinking. You know, they did the fire sale last year with the bullpen. But he would certainly be a play. We talked about this yesterday. I think there are plenty of teams in contention that would love to add him to the line, especially the year he's having now. He's second in home
1: Atlanta,
0: runs.
1: His hometown.
0: The big East Coast teams, they're always interested in adding talent. The New Yorks is and the Bostons is and the Dodgers and the Mets. They're always interested in adding talent. The other guy, though, I think that might be more likely to be Joe Ryan.
1: If they had a fire sale and gave away Joe Ryan for, even a really good prospect, I'd be like, no, come on now. With Pablo Lopez out for the year again, and not really much, and Bailey Ober either not most effective or he's hurt again, they don't have a lot of options. And Ryan is their best starting pitcher. He should have more wins, but they haven't necessarily scored a lot of runs when he's been pitching. But that would be a real waving the white flag, and I would send the absolutely the worst possible message to the fans. Not that they haven't seen enough of it with Joe Ryan's situation, but you're right. I think that would be the one player you look at.
0: What Tennessee and I were discussing is there's a fine line between. Rebuilding, which is what they're doing. I mean, I know Tom said he thought they could contend, but let's face it, they're rebuilding. That's why they did what they did. They traded. You're not going to understand trading the closer. That makes sense because you can get a lot for him. And if you're not in contention, what do you need a closer for? So that one I think bothered a lot of people. To me, that was if you're going to trade anybody,
1: Grand.
0: That would be the guy you would trade because you can get what would be. At least prospect-wise, you can get a king's ransom. But they've got a bunch of prospects now, and you can't win with prospects alone. Are they all going to blossom at the same time and all hit? Probably not.

0: Lewis and I don't even know Brooks Lee. There's a couple of other younger guys.
1: Yeah,
0: Larnach's hitting a little bit better now, but he's done that. A lot of these guys, they have streaks where they're good and streaks where they're not. So I don't think you can completely trade it. It's a fine line between how many of your established players, your core players, do you let go, and how many do you keep? You
1: know? Well, yeah, and it's we'll find out, you know, trading deadline. But there have been some surprises with. I mean, I'm trying to look at the standings here real quick, but
0: well, look at the White Sox.
1: The White Sox are leading the Central Division, or tied with Cleveland, the 38-33 record. Yeah. They were the worst of the worst.
0: How many wins last year was it? 50, 60, whatever it was. It was awful.
1: You know, the Twins Twins are in third place, solidly in third place, and the Tigers are having a terrible season. And I thought they were supposed to be pretty good this year.
0: And that's why Scooble might be up for it.
1: Yeah, that's a big one. Yeah, the Twins are five games out of first place with five games under .500.
0: You like this club a little bit, don't you? Five games out doesn't sound insurmountable,
1: well,
0: does it,
1: Mark? They will probably draw the best crowds of the year next week when the Dodgers make their appearance, their one appearance of the year. Again, a team that's 20 games over .500, 9 games ahead of San Diego in the West, and the team that we talk about where I go, God, it must be nice. And we talked about them last year. To be a Milwaukee Brewer fan right now, I mean, again, small market team. They had a really good season last year. They're 18 games over .500. They got that flamethrower, the pitcher they drafted that was, I don't think necessarily the highest draft pick, but he's throwing, he hit 108, I think, on the radar gun. I hope he doesn't burn out, but he is something to watch. And, that's a great, great summer for Brewer fans again. To have a team like that, it makes you jealous. I'm sorry. It just
0: Are you jealous?
1: I am. Of having a really good baseball team in a great market like Milwaukee to go watch their baseball team. It's a lot of fun. You're having a good day at the park. I mean, every single day they have a run differential of 113 plus 113. They're scoring a ton of runs, and their pitching staff's been great. So,
0: You mentioned the Dodgers. How many current Minnesota Twins would crack the starting lineup at the LA Dodgers?
1: Oh, boy. Well, maybe Buxton.
0: Maybe Buxton.
1: Yeah, I mean.
0: That'd be it. Buxton. No, there's not another guy in the club.
1: No, there's no one else.
0: Joe Ryan would be
1: fourth
0: back
1: pitcher.
0: Of the end rotation.
1: Yeah, probably.
0: I mean, think about that. That's how far away these two teams are. And again, we know it's the Dodgers got all the money in the world. They just spend. Yeah. It's like what Dan Campbell said. They said, Dan, you've been spending a lot of money on players. He goes, and we're going to spend it until we don't have any left. And that's what they do with the Dodgers. Of course, they have plenty more where that came from. They can spend as much as they want. But think about that. That's how that's how two different stratospheres those teams are on.
1: Well, that's why they're probably going to have a lockout next year.
0: I think they will have a lockout.
1: Yeah,
0: right?
1: The owners are trying to say enough is enough. We not only want the Dodgers to spend as much money. I don't know how they're going to do this with guaranteed contracts next year. If they're going to do that, but also they want the bottom feeders like the Twins, Pittsburgh, the Reds, who are having another bad year, Colorado, a team that draws well, but their ownership doesn't give a rip about the team. They're even worse than the Twins, I think, in terms of that, to come up and force them to spend another $50, $60 million at least. So I'd be very surprised if we're going to have baseball next year, but I hope I'm wrong.
0: What team did you like better, Big Red Machine or the Charlie Finley's Oakland Athletics?
1: Yeah, that's a good question.
0: It's a really good question.
1: I mean, I saw more because we were exposed a lot more here in town to Charlie Finley's Oakland A's. I saw them play at Met Stadium a lot, and that great lineup they had, Joe Rudy and Sal Bando and Reggie Jackson, Campy Campaneris, Rick Monday, Catfish Hunter.
0: Sal Bando.
1: Yeah, I mean, that was a team. They won three World Series in a row.
0: I think they won three in a row.
1: With a colorful uniform. Remember, Joe DiMaggio was a base coach for him?
0: DiMaggio.
1: What did I say, DiMaggio?
0: Yeah, I say DiMaggio.
1: Well, I say DiVincenzo.
0: We had this discussion before.
1: I remember
0: Paul
1: that.
0: Simon says, where have you gone, Joe? DiMaggio. So I'm going with the Paul Simon
1: That's
0: pronunciation.
1: Fine. But, I mean, of all things, they have Jolton Joe here. I mean, I remember watching him at Met State. That's Joe DiMaggio.
0: Jolton Joe, the splendid splinter.
1: Yeah, the splendid splinter.
0: All right, Mark. We'll see you tomorrow, and then you're out for about a year and a half.
1: That's
0: knee
1: about
0: surgery,
1: it.
0: Right?
1: I'll be back in time for watching the Vikings go to the Super Bowl this year.
0: And will you be around for the State Fair?
1: That's questionable.
0: Yeah,
1: I'm listed day to day.
0: I figured as
1: month
0: much.
1: To month.
0: We'll see you tomorrow, too.
1: Yes, sir.
2: With Thanks the tongue
1: again.
2: Injury.
0: Yeah, with the tongue. He bites it off. And thanks for having me.
2: Hey, great job.
0: You as well. We just had a special time with you today. We're back tomorrow at 12 noon. Rosen will join us at 2 o'clock. Stick around. Big Ticket, the tastiest box of mashed potatoes.

0: Justin Guard. They're next, right here on The Fan.
1: Good night.
2: Good morning. Good afternoon. And good night, Minnesota.
3: 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And good night, Mrs. Calabash. Wherever you are.
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7: AP News. I'm Ed Donahue. The public is finally getting details of a draft agreement between the U.S. and Iran after days of secrecy. The AP Sagar Magani has the story.
8: Senior U.S. officials have read the Memorandum of Understanding to reporters. It includes a new minimum standard for diluting Iran's highly enriched uranium and waiving some U.S. sanctions on Tehran once a deal is signed. Washington's draft also includes toll-free passage of the Strait of Hormuz, but only for 60 days, leaving open the possibility of future fees. In France, President Trump says it could be signed in the next 2 days, but
9: crazy things happen with deals.
8: Iran is suggesting both presidents might do a signing ceremony, which would be a major step for nations who severed diplomatic ties 46 years ago. President Trump says if Iran does not live up to the agreement,
9: we're going to bomb the hell out of them.
8: Sagar Magani, Washington.
10: President Trump is trying to stop the confirmation process for his own nominee to head the nation's intelligence agencies, Jay Clayton. It upends Senate efforts to renew a crucial surveillance program that expired last week. This is Virginia Democrat Mark Warner.
11: This is a careless White House, a president that is treating our national security with complete disdain and acting at a level of recklessness that puts Americans at risk.
10: A judge in New York says Luigi Mangione plans to assert a psychiatric defense at his state murder trial, claiming he suffered from extreme emotional disturbance when he shot and killed UnitedHealthcare CEO Brian Thompson. It could mean less prison time for Mangione if he is convicted. New Chair Kevin Warsh says the Federal Reserve is keeping a key interest rate unchanged.
12: Persistently high prices are a burden for the American people. But the recent past need not be prologue.
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17: I'm meteorologist Rodney Price. Showers likely, even some rumbles of thunder into the afternoon. Clouds at mid-60s, or winds turning to the north. Some of the rain a bit heavy. For tonight, showers and storms winding down. Skies turning partly cloudy with lows in the mid-40s.
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0: I think anyone who puckers up their lips and presses it against their boss's buttocks and then smooches is an ass kisser.
1: I seem to be inept at everything except my work. I'm good at my work. So I confine myself to that. All I want out of life is a 30 share and a 20 rating.
2: The man's enlarged my mind. He's a poet, warrior in the classic sense. I'm a little man. He's a great man.
3: Think of it as colors. There's black and there's white. And in between is mostly gray. That's us. Now, gray is a tough color because it's not as simple as black and white. And for the media, certainly not as interesting. But it's who we are.

0: about a beer?
1: Change this pace. Be happy. Enjoy it.

0: 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Leader Fan. 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
1: What do you mean?
0: 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Welcome back to a very special midweek edition of the Bumper to Bumper program on what we like to call a messy Wednesday here on the Fan. Not M-E-S-S-Y, M-E-S-S-I. All of you doubters.
2: Yeah.
0: Nobody scores in soccer. One guy scored 3 goals last night. A hat trick.
2: What he does.
0: Do they call it a hat trick in soccer?
2: I don't know.
0: I think they do.
2: Do they? Same
0: thing? I think they do. Who named it a hat trick first? Hockey or soccer? Football's been around longer.
2: I was going to say, if in fact football does call it a hat trick,
0: yeah,
2: you would think they would have the rights to it.
0: It's possible.
2: Because that game's been around since like year 8.
0: Well, I know we might hear from the soccer community. I know we'll hear from the hockey community today. I'm going to try to pay off the hockey tease that is now 2.5 days old. Will today be the day? I don't know. Possibly, but we might get distracted as we are wont to do sometimes on this program. Guardsy produces the show. My name is Dan Barrero, former Inkstain Wretch newspaper of the Twin Cities. I'm already getting distracted. I'm already getting distracted because it fits with another concern. So here's the headline right now via FS1, which happened to be on this screen when
2: okay.
0: I walked in.
2: Okay.
0: Is Messi still the world's biggest star?
2: It's an important question.
0: This is just like earlier today. It was, is Jalen Brunson a top 5 NBA
2: yeah.
0: player?
2: Yeah. Is he a top 5 Nick of all time?
0: And that too.
2: Is he the best Nick of all time?
0: Why do we do this? What if Messi's the second biggest? So is it, I know it's not sexy, and I know you got to, you know, we all have air. We all have hours and hours to fill, right? I get that. But I think you could still use the time more wisely than we're going to debate. Now, is Messi still the world's biggest star? Or is he not quite there any longer? Who thinks about this stuff? Who actually labors over it? What difference does it make in how you want to rate Jalen Brunson at this point? It's bizarre to me. Anyway, I'm already distracted, but I'm going to leave it there for now. There's a lot to get to today. But the gap year question, as it in this case, I don't think there's any conversation about the Wild being interested in a gap year.
2: No.
0: But the question on the table, and again, the Twins have had gap decades, although they're now right now the hottest team in ball. All they do is hit. All their minor leagues teams do. Look up the run totals for the Twins yesterday and their minor league clubs.
2: Really?
0: And see if you can add the three numbers together. You'll need an abacus.
2: Oh, my gosh.
0: Or a calculator because
2: yeah.
0: you won't be able to add up all the runs.
2: I'll do it during the break.
0: Maybe during the break. But in the case of the Minnesota Timberwolves, it's one of the questions we've examined, and it's kind of on the table. Two ways to go. You double down. Go for the most aggressive, big-time move you can get accomplished in this offseason and continue to go after the brass ring. The other approach is, particularly as it pertains probably to Rudy Gobert, you say, we're gapping it because we can get good value for Rudy Gobert. We can get good young players, and then we give the kid behind him a chance to play. And then we see, hopefully, we can put it back together pretty quickly because we know time's a wasting already for Anthony Edwards. He's already on the clock. The question is what I started with. Is it harder to finesse? Have the Wolves done enough in recent years? The best, obviously, the best longest stretch of basketball competence in this franchise's history. is there enough equity built up over essentially several playoff runs? Is it four straight years we're in the playoffs now?
2: Five. Yeah.
0: And two Final Four runs.
2: Yep.
0: Even though last year we didn't even get that far. Is that enough equity to convince, to placate fans who say, you can't do a gap year here? Not enough has been done. I know it's been better, but we've gapped. You could say we've had gap generations when it comes to the Wolves for periods of time. Does it make it any tougher? Oddly, I think there's a chance that A-Rod and Lori might welcome a gap year, because my guess is that means they'll have to spend less money on payroll in the short run, because you're going to get young. Well, I don't know. Maybe it's not that in the end, you're not spending that much less, but you're not going to have to worry about getting anywhere near the second apron if you're bringing in a bunch of kids in, let's say, a Rudy Gobert deal. I don't know. But can you sell a gap year? Has enough equity been built up over the last five seasons to say, boys and girls, you may not want to hear this? And again, you have to decide how declarative you want to be. I guess you can make whatever moves you want without calling it a gap year. And say, hey, sky's the limit for us. We're going to make moves that we think might surprise you right from the beginning. But realistically, it may well be a sidestep. So can you – this came up again, Wolves guy for the Star Tribune, Chris Hine, I think is in the camp that believes that might be the – not the sexiest way to go, but the most practical and effective way to sort of – I guess you could say reconstitute this thing and rearm it.
2: Yeah.
0: In a way that you think, okay, we can extend it with Anthony Edwards and maybe even get 5 years if we make the right moves and we develop the players, the young players that we think would be part of that deal. Or do you go back to the old, somebody texted yesterday, I didn't even mention it. Who's the former Atlanta Hawks guard that got traded to the Wizards?
2: Former Atlanta Hawks guard, Trae Young?
0: Trae Young.
2: Yeah.
0: Thank you.
2: Took me a minute.
0: So
2: I was thinking DeJounte Murray, because that's who I want.
0: Well,
2: he's not with the Wizards right now.
0: That's true.
2: It was with the Hawks. Now he's not.
0: Yes. So, you know, there are people who say that actually Young might be available. Now, I don't know what Washington's up to at this point. There are people who think street clothes might be available.
2: Mm-hmm. Anthony Davis.
0: So, because you could still say, all right, we're not going to get Kyrie because they're not going to move him. We're not going to be in the Giannis sweepstakes. Kawhi's not coming here. So we don't want to do a gap year. We know we absolutely, and I subscribe to this theory. I think it is a requirement to get a lead guard to play alongside Anthony Edwards. A requirement. Whether you're talking about competing next year or competing for the next five. I think that's non-negotiable. However you do it. I'm not ready to say that Shannon's the guy. Sorry.
2: I don't think he is.
0: I like him.
2: Me too.
0: But I'm not ready to say that. So you say, okay, well, you know, Young has his detractors and he likes the ball and he's not a great defender and he seems a bit annoying sometimes, but he can handle the ball. He takes some of the pressure for sure off of, you know, be the most skilled guy to play next to Anthony Edwards since he's been here, right? That's undeniable. So I don't know. But I want the other question to be answered via the Bradshaw and Brian Caffey and text line. If enough good things happened where you said, well, if they came to me with that or it was clear that's what we were doing, yeah, I can hang. I can see through it because in the end, there's a good chance if we try to do it the other way with a big spectacular move at a fairly high price with no guarantee that's going to work out, then I might end up being angrier about that than at least some youth being, you know, infused into this program that we're not getting through the draft, haven't largely gotten through the draft. And let's see where this thing, let's see if Conley can work his magic that way. What do you think?
2: I think a gap year is sellable because I think most people, maybe not, we'll see what the inbox says. I think most people feel like this older core has probably taken it as far as they can go. Mike Conley's not going to be a big part of it anymore. We know what Rudy is and what Rudy isn't. Obviously, Carl was part of that quote-unquote older core. He's now in New York, and Randall's part of it. We all know what the wisdom is, prevailing wisdom is on Randall with the fan base. So I think you could sell it. There's two problems. One, you just jacked up the prices in an ungodly amount.
0: Yeah.
2: Number two, is there universal faith in Conley to figure out the next right couple of pieces? Because the tweets I get, and I know it's not real life, is there's people down on him for some of this stuff. I don't know if some of that is cat fatigue or cat driven and trying to force the Randall deal. They're mad about the Dillingham thing. I think, you know, Berenger obviously is going to be a big part of his legacy, how well he develops, how all the trades and everything factor in. Because you got to get the right young guys, too. Like, when you do a gap year, you got to make sure it's a gap year. And not, I went backpacking in Europe mm-hmm. and decided to never come back. So there's risk in that, too.
0: But how about this idea?
2: I think it's sellable.
0: How about this idea? We find a good deal on Rudy. And then we go get the guy we had.
2: Walker Kessler.
0: Walker Kessler.
2: He's bitter.
0: You saw him play
2: yes.
0: his best game.
2: I did. I
0: he's
2: was there.
0: He's in a contract imbroglio.
2: He's bitter with Utah.
0: With Utah.
2: Yeah.
0: And I think he's a restricted free agent. So okay. I don't know how complicated that is from our end.
2: Yeah.
0: But it doesn't sound like he's very happy there. Although, does that get in the way of who's the Frenchman we want, the youngster?
2: Berenger.
0: Berenger. Does yeah. that get in Berenger's way? Or do
2: it,
0: you say, no, we can use a couple of big guys. Depending on what other moves you might make, I don't know.
2: Right.
0: Absolutely no idea.
2: It's possible.
0: Is it too late to get Steph Curry while Golden State blows it up? Golden State's not going to.
2: I don't think they're
0: Golden
2: blowing
0: State's
2: anything
0: never
2: up.
0: Golden State's never going to trade Steph Curry.
2: No, nor should they.
0: And that's one where you just, yeah, you play it out. Even if you know at the end of it, it's probably going to get bad. It's been too good a run. And you let him do whatever he wants to do. Ja Morant, texter guy's back. This was thrown out to us early
2: yeah.
0: or late in the show yesterday.
2: Yeah.
0: And my original position on Ja Morant was non-negotiably no. I'm not sure, especially if you are going to try to avoid a gap year, that the Wolves can be that arrogant about any consideration,
2: sure.
0: any idea. Back then, I thought, well, we'll have a lot of other good, better options, including Kyrie. I'm looking more and more like that's unlikely. The draft is next Tuesday, isn't it?
2: Yeah,
0: it's a week from yesterday.
2: It's in the 20s. Yeah, I know that.
0: So it's coming. And we all assume a lot of this stuff gets trades and so forth,
2: right.
0: gets built around the draft. The Giannis domino is supposed to fall by then. The Bucks have basically said, either we have dealt him by the draft or he's staying with us for the rest of his life. One or the other. So,
2: well, here's my thing on Ja, on Zion, mm-hmm. on even Kawhi, who I don't really want. At some point, I'm starting to get a little bit of flashbacks to what we tried to do for years with Garnett,
0: yeah.
2: where it was just, we're just grabbing guys, piecemealing guys, Ricky Davis, Mike James. You know, they tried to get Michael Finley. They couldn't. He went to Dallas and has never left. Like, in the desperate need to try to find somebody right. else for Ant, you just start grabbing whoever you can get. That worries me a little bit, too, because
0: yeah,
2: Ant's young.
0: But these are all better. These are all more talented players than
2: yeah.
0: the ones you named. These are bigger at their best. Now, there's risk.
2: But there's a lot that comes with some of these guys, though.
0: With Morant, it's
2: yeah.
0: undeniable. Actually,
2: Zion.
0: With several of them, you could say.
2: That's
0: yeah.
2: what I mean.
0: Yeah, I don't even. Does Zion even? Well, I guess it depends on what happens with Julius Randle. We'll
2: right.
0: To see.
2: Right.
0: I don't know. It's something to think about. It's a really. And we've talked about this part of it for weeks. That there are two ways to go. And I tend to think if you trade Rudy, you're almost signaling gap year. Unless I'm kidding myself. What I've been led to believe is. You can get some talent back, but it's undeveloped, largely undeveloped talent that's going to take a minute to figure out that you're not going to get a guy realistically that's going to help you for next season if that's the goal, to try to actually put this thing back together on the fly. We're very late. Let's get our first pause in. We've got an outstanding guest coming up at 3:30 today. We also have Pat Kessler in studio talking ACLs, or is it MCLs? He is scheduled for 5:30.
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4: This is MNN Sports. I'm Mike Graham. The first-place Minnesota Lynx are back on the hardwood tonight. They face the Sparks in Los Angeles. Minnesota pounded Portland on Tuesday night, 107-74 at the Target Center. They got a great contribution from Hopkins product Nia Coffee. The WNBA veteran says playing in her hometown has been incredible so far this season.
5: I know this is kind of weird to say. I always loved how the Lynx played, and it just was weird because I was always on other teams. So I'm glad it was a possibility for me to be on this team. I love the way we play. I love our coaching staff and our players. It's great. So I'm glad it worked out.
4: Coffee also has enjoyed playing so far for head coach Cheryl Reeve.
5: She's a great coach, and I've always known that and know that from afar. So the fact that I can see it firsthand is really cool. Still learning a lot. Like, this is my 10th year, but I'm still learning a lot from her. So it's really cool, and just happy I can be on the receiving end.
4: Tip time tonight is 9 o'clock. The Lynx are 11-3, leading the league. The Sparks are at 7-7. The Twins are off tonight. They'll go for a three-game sweep of Texas tomorrow in Arlington. Minnesota rocked the Rangers last night 12-2, and they got plenty of offense.
6: Well, it starts in the first. We get the first run, but then with Trevor's long homer, but then Josh Bell with a two-out hit there, doing a really good job to put 2-0. Then Cody puts a kind of exclamation point in the second inning for us to go up 5-0.
4: Minnesota manager Derek Shelton says, indeed, it was a true team win up and down the lineup.
6: Everybody was involved, 1-9, and we had really consistent at-bats. And I think, you know, that's a testament to Stan with your approach. I mean, coming into the game, last six starts, Rocker had been throwing the ball really well at an ERA around 2. And I thought we did a good job coming out and attacking tonight.
4: The Twins have won 4 of their past 5 games. They're just 2 games now out of the final AL wildcard spot. For more Minnesota sports info, go to MinnesotaNewsNetwork.com or follow us on X at Minnesota Radio. 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
0: 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The anti-nerd ball guy Kevin Kernan is going to join at the bottom of the hour. We might talk. Kernan covered, before baseball became his specialty, He covered a lot of pro basketball.
2: You can see his face in the Last Dance doc.
0: Exactly right.
2: Chasing Dennis Rodman.
0: New York-based. So we may get into a little of that. I've always assumed that Kernan's from New York. I actually don't know. But we may get into that a little bit with him and get his reaction to the Knickerbocker run to the title.
2: He lives in Florida now, which means he's by a lot of New Yorkers as well. He's still surrounded by New Yorkers.
0: I'm not sure what game he's trying to grow there, but you're right. He's been in Florida for a long time now, for sure. He's lived in some pretty cool spots. He was in San Diego for a while.
2: For a long time,
0: yeah. He knows what he's doing. He has found a way to get out of the brutal weather that much of the country, including us, endures. I mentioned Kessler is coming up at 5:30 this evening. 64686 is the Bradshaw and Bryant KFAN text line. It's an interesting question from Dr. Mike. If you attached them at the hip, what are the odds that Mike Conley could square away Ja? And does Ja need the ball too much to play with Ant? Pretending I understand hoops. I think we start with, I don't know that there's a certainty that Mike Conley's going to be back here. Now, maybe again, because it wouldn't probably cost all that much money at this point. I think he's realistic about that.
2: Yep.
0: And I don't know who else would be interested in him. He has made it clear, or seemed to, late in the postseason or after we were eliminated, that he thinks he can still play and wants to play.
2: He did say that.
0: So, the larger question it raises is fascinating because, kind of in a mythical world, we like to believe we can get straightened out if we just have the right guy around him. And I want to believe that, but the longer I watch any sport where there's a problem child, right, I tend to not buy it. I think sooner or later, the guy's got to figure it out himself.
2: Yeah.
0: Now, can there be help? Yes, but I don't. You have to, if you even consider Morant, you have to do your due diligence and come to the conclusion that no matter who we have on this team, we can fix him, or he's ready to take another step in another direction. I'll throw another thing out at you that we have to spend more time on, and maybe we'll do it the next time we have Johnny on. I am in the group that believes you have to put a lead guard next to Edwards. When I say lead, I mean a guy who's used to handling the ball and can run an offense. Doesn't have to be the pure point guard of yesteryear, although I don't understand why that's gone out of favor to the degree it has. I think there's still value if you get the right guy. But the other important question that the Wolves this offseason, if they agree and try to fill that need, have to figure out, can Anthony Edwards learn how to play off the ball?
2: Mm-hmm.
0: I don't think that's a gimme. It's probably something we're talking about with Tom Crean too at some point later. And because I'm not sure he's mastered that yet. And he's so used to doing it the way they've almost had to do it, what Finchie called the original sin, the decision right before the season began, to make Edwards the de facto point guard, bring Dante DiVincenzo back into the starting lineup, and sit Mike Conley, right? But he's got to be able and willing to do it, right? There's an art to playing off screens.
2: Right.
0: I don't consider, right now, I don't look at anything, he's rubbing off screens really well.
2: Right.
0: Getting the ball, one dribble, or maybe no dribbles, just taking the shot. He's got to figure that part out too, doesn't he?
2: He does, and I actually think a lot of that, as odd as it sounds, is more important, goes into his conditioning.
0: It well could, yes.
2: And I know that sounds crazy that he's not in good shape, but they ask him to do so much with the ball, and then they want him to be a great defender as well, and that takes energy, and you see that that's where he kind of gets his rest. But people think off the ball, that's giving him a break. It can be because he's not having to break down a guy and do 10 different things before he shoots. But the best players off the ball are always moving.
0: Steph Curry.
2: Well, yes.
0: And that's a high bar.
2: Yeah, that's impossible.
0: That's he's mythical one of one. Hall of Fame. Right.
2: He's one of one.
0: Yeah. So, but that's part of what we're talking about.
2: Yes.
0: You have to know how to work those angles. Because if you don't, then maybe you're better off continuing with the original sin. Mm-hmm. So it got to be one or the other.
2: Yep. Even the fact that he's flat out said he doesn't love running the floor that much. When Bones and Io got him going, and he can do it, but it's not something that he's always been necessarily comfortable with. So I think for Ant, whatever position he plays, I think that's got to be
0: no doubt
2: his number one thing, because they need him more defensively for sure, especially if Rudy's gone. And it's a lot to ask of him, but he's the Supermax guy. He's Ant. He's him. He's in the commercials. He's the face of the franchise. I don't think it's too much to ask.
0: It's physical, but it's also mental. It's both in his case, in understanding how to work that side of it. Because in an odd sort of way, that's not about your God-given skill or talent, right? It is more of a skill to learn how to play off other guys and to get free and to use picks. I don't think we actually set that many, but I guess occasionally we do out high. This is John from Hastings. If they trade Julius and give Nas a chance to start, give Jaden the number two scoring role and Berenger minutes, I think most of us would be okay with a gap year. Well, that sounds good, but then what if Jaden doesn't embrace the number two scoring role?
2: Or flourish with it.
0: Or flourish, exactly. Yeah, mm-hmm. It's what I mean. So then, because right now you're projecting good to greatness in all of those changes.
2: Right.
0: But they got to take place. As we talked about again yesterday, Randall, I think even if you have to give him away, you have to do it.
2: I agree.
0: I don't think there's any turning back on that now. I just don't think it's even possible. And that means even if you have to take it as a loss, and if you don't get much, then it will make the trade look worse.
2: It will, but
0: there's no question.
2: I think that's the reality that they're in, though.
0: I agree.
2: I don't think they're going to get a lot, but I think it's a necessary move just for for whatever kind of year you're trying to have next year, gap year or otherwise.
0: Ball questions for Kevin Kernan or anything else. Bradshaw and Brian Caffey and text line, as I said, is rebooted. 64686. We'll catch up with him next here in The Fan.
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20: Minnesota News Network, I'm Sean Maloney. Grandma's Marathon takes place in Duluth on Saturday, and Minnesotans need to prep for closed highways and detours. MnDOT Public Affairs Coordinator Margie Nelson says you can head online to get up-to-the-minute info on delays and detours.
21: We recommend checking 511. We have the detour routes posted on there, so you can see what they are. If you use the Future Impact tab right now, they're already posted, so you can see where you'd be going and be able to assess. You can also look at the traffic speeds and see how far the backups are on 511. It's a great tool.
20: I-35 and Highway 61 will be detoured in Duluth to accommodate the marathon. Minnesota Congresswoman Kelly Morrison is raising concerns about a proposed EPA rule that she says could allow more toxic pollutants into waterways. Morrison is urging federal officials to keep stricter clean water standards for coal-fired power plants. She warns rolling back limits on arsenic, lead, and mercury could put drinking water and public health at risk. And drought conditions continue to affect large portions of Minnesota despite recent rainfall in some areas. The latest state data shows more than 40% of Minnesota is considered abnormally dry. This is MNN.
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31: I'm meteorologist Rodney Price. Showers likely, even some rumbles of thunder into the afternoon. Clouds at mid-60s, our winds turning to the north. Some of the rain a bit heavy. For tonight, showers and storms winding down. Skies turning partly cloudy with lows in the mid-40s. Don't miss the ultimate lakeside weekend. Make plans now to celebrate in Worthington, Minnesota, July 3rd and 4th. Right now, it's 61.
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0: be music to the ears of our next guest. Long time, lately, ball guy, Kevin Kernan, now via ball9.com, worked all over America, spent plenty of time working the New York tabloids. And as I reminded our audience before in the earlier segment of the show, Kevin Kernan's covered a lot of basketball, too, and a lot of pro basketball. And I noticed as we welcome you back and say hello, the your latest ball9.com piece does try to sort of bring it all together. I mean, you got some baseball stuff in there playing off of some of the lessons you think the Knicks run can be used to the positive. But what struck me immediately was a line in there you had about the amount of time over the years you spent around Walt Clyde Frazier. I still think one of the forgotten great superstar lead guards in National Basketball Association history.
1: There's nobody better in my book. And this guy, he, first of all, got to congratulate you. You had me laughing there with that intro. Plus, I understand I'm calling on the special new line you've dedicated to the cataract surgery line. And just had my cataracts removed, so we're fitting right along there. So excellent. I'm seeing things even better now.
0: Yeah, it's clearer vision.
1: It really is. Yep. I'm 2020 again.
0: Nice. That's outstanding.
1: Since teenage years, so yep. We're talking about 1971-ish, man, when I was playing baseball in high school and then went on to college. But first of all, Clyde, and Dan, you know this, that era of player is just a special, special person. Things they went through were different. The coolness. There was no one cooler than Clyde. You know,
0: no,
1: Clyde,
0: that's it.
1: When he went on the road, he never packed a bag from people that, you know, and he told me this too. He literally had a girl in every port. And and he would have, you know, his suits or whatever. He'd have them all. You know, okay, we're going to Atlanta. Go see my girl there. Okay. Do this. Boom, boom, boom. So this guy, there was nobody like this guy. And then he went on, you know, he had a Harvey Araton stayed there. I never stayed there, but he had like a hotel in like a beachy hotel in the Caribbean that he ran. Could you imagine staying there?
0: Man.
1: So Clyde, every game and his use of language, he really is a poet. He in everything he does, basketball wise,
0: yeah,
1: it was poetry. His words, poetry. I only wish I could have heard him, you know, with what the Knicks did. And it was such a, you know, Brunson's old school, you know.
0: Yes, he is.
1: I go back to covering his dad. I think it was such a great lesson. And for me to be able to scream at the nerds in the NBA was so good for me, too. Because you have a 7'4" guy with a wingspan of 8 foot. And you have some tough players there. The Harper, I covered his dad. First time I saw his dad was in college. He got a rebound, turned, went to the foul line, one step, turned around and dunked it. And, you know, so I knew how good Ron was going to be from that point forward. His kid is great. But they take 8 straight threes. they forget about the inside game.
0: Yes.
1: It was almost like it was the dumbest. I'm with Charles Barkley.
0: Yeah,
1: it was the dumbest basketball I've ever seen in my life.
0: No question about
1: you know, Charles, we go way back with him, too, including 3 o'clock runs into the hospitality suite. But that's a story for another day.
0: Yes, it is. That's for sure. By the way, you know, I should know this. So Are you obviously worked in New York forever. Are you a native New Yorker? I'm trying to figure out where you were on the New York scale in terms of articulating the Knicks story and ascension in terms of what the franchise meant to you and how far back it goes for you.
1: Well, back in the day, I'm a New Jersey guy.
0: Okay.
1: So but we had the train. So you took the train, you went to the game. It was safe. It was wonderful.
0: Sure.
1: Hockey, whatever. We went into New York all the time. I go to Yankee games. You know, sit right behind the old Yankee Stadium, sit on top, yell at the umpire, you know. And once one of the old umpires, a great guy, we were getting on his case so much, he went and grabbed his crotch and told us what he thought of us. So that's the kind of fan I grew up as.
0: Yeah.
1: But having fun and appreciating. Actually, I moved up a little further north in my and when I covered the Knicks, and I wasn't too far from your GM, Zoll, who was he's a Ridgewood kid.
0: Right.
1: He's a rich kid from Ridgewood, which that's how in New Jersey we identify you with your city, you know. And,
0: yes.
1: And Ridgewood were the rich kids, and they were good kids, good sports town. So that's the kind of Knicks fan I was, but beyond that, I had all those years where the Knicks were terrible, and I had Hubie Brown and his comments and his stories. I had Ken the Animal Bannister. I don't know if you remember him.
0: I do, yes.
1: We used to fly with the team back then, and we had a layover in Dallas, and we had to sit around for 2 hours, and we're eating breakfast. And back then, we hung out with the players, so I'm sitting there with Kenny, great kid. And, he wasn't very worldly, though. He was learning, which was great. So I said, and I was there with, he was eating two hot dogs that had rolled on the thing all night long. You know, you've been in airports back in the day. Right. You had the hot dogs that rolled on the thing all night long.
0: Yeah.
1: So John Cirilla, the PR guy, said, Kenny, you know, and I backed him up on this. I said, Kenny, you got to eat better than that. You're a professional athlete. And he looked at me, and I had a brand muffin back in the day. And he said, hey, man, what about you? You're eating a cupcake. So, you know. So it was great. I love the Knicks. I love the Knicks. And the Knicks fans, I hung out with all those back then. Celebrity Row was cool. It wasn't just celebrities looking for they were great people. And we sat, this is the difference. We sat courtside.
0: You did.
1: So we had it all.
0: Yeah, it was a very, very, very different world then. I did like what Cat had to say. I'm trying to see if I can find the precise quote, because there's been so much discussion, as you know, about and so much attention to the celebs and how many celebs are there, that sort of thing. And what I loved is he had, I'll just paraphrase it because I can't find it right now.
1: Sure, go ahead.
0: Basically, he said, you know, the if you want to talk about celebs, or the fans I want to think about and I care about are the ones who ain't in the front row. They don't have all the access. They're not looking, you know, for camera time. The whole bit that it's the hardcores, which I think it's a smart thing to say and to understand that I'm not saying Spike isn't a legit fan in any way, shape, or form as an example. But you know what I know, man. There's people who you never hear anything about who've been, you know, who've hung through thick and thin a lot longer. And I think it's always important to give them a little attention too.
1: Absolutely, Cat. I think Cat showed how this guy he's in tune. This whole team was kind of a throwback.
0: You're right.
1: I
0: agree totally. Yes.
1: You know, I was on FAN in New York right before the Thunder Spurs series ended, and we were talking some basketball because again my history. And they said, "What do you think?" I said, I'm telling you right now, Brunson is the toughest guy in the NBA. He's going to lead them to the championship. Doesn't matter if it's the Spurs or the Thunder. He's going to beat both teams. I've never seen I haven't seen anybody like this guy. He was Celtic-like, you know. And there's a great new book on Larry Bird out, you know, Heartland. And I spoke to my podcast, the writer of that book, O'Brien, Keith O'Brien.
0: Yep.
1: And you know, it really digs into that era that we had. And actually, Dan, I just watched. Did you ever see Best of Enemies, which is about the 84, about the Celtics and the Lakers and the rivalry in the 80s? It's a great 30 for 30. It's a four
0: I have
1: quarter,
0: seen
1: three
0: it.
1: Or four
0: it's
1: quarter.
0: Terrific.
1: Yeah, yeah, it's terrific. And there's a lot of us sitting courtside underneath,
0: right?
1: Especially with the Texas boys.
0: That's it. Exactly. Here's the Towns quote about Celebrity Row. In my mind, the real celebrities are the ones in the 200s. And the nosebleeds, which says it very nicely. Can you answer a question for me that's bugging me more than it should? And then we will get to some baseball stuff, too. We'll try to link everything together, as I know you like to do. Why? So the new obsession since the Knicks won it, and Brunson, obviously, in the clinching game was absurd, 45 points, had half their points. They scored 94. He had 45 of them. So the new bit on a lot of the national shows is Jalen Brunson a top five NBA player? Or is he the greatest Knick of all time? Why do we focus on stuff that isn't worth the debate? I like a debate, but make it a debate question that matters. Who gives a damn whether you'd rate Jalen Brunson fifth, sixth, seventh, whatever the case may be? I don't understand why these contrived debates have basically become the straw that stirs the drink nationally.
1: Well, don't forget, I did a lot of work with ESPN through the years, too.
0: That's true.
1: And And this is what happened. This is, and it happened in newspapers too. I can answer that very quick. It's a great question. I can answer it quickly. We guys like you and me grew up in the business. We had editors who grew up in the business who were writers. Bob Wright, when I was in San Diego, was a great writer, and then he became editor. What happened was editors and then / producers, TV, they suddenly became smart kids out of college. Again, not quite nerds, but maybe in that category.
0: Yes.
1: They never did the brick and mortar. They were never in there fighting and going in and, you know, getting a post game and getting the quotes you had to get and hanging out with these guys. So they became in charge of the questions asked.
0: Yeah.
1: And the other people became robots, and that's what they are. They're robots. Because when I used to do my ESPN stuff, they said, and I won't mention names, but they said, hey, we like having you better than so-and-so, who was a big top talent there at the time, and because you think for yourself. They don't think for themselves. Yeah. It's the easy gimmick, and unfortunately, the fans have allowed themselves to lower the bar as well and not be a thinking fan. That's probably why your show is successful so much and for so long, because you think and your fans think, you know, they're not just robots. So that's what happened. What happened was the producers and editors became idiots, and that's where it all filtered down.
0: To summarize, you're saying Kevin Kernan summary is like, well, they're idiots. I mean, it's like, you know, that's it.
2: Long answer to just say idiots.
0: Eventually you got there. That's the beauty of it. Because you got to get it to a place where everybody can relate to it. And I think that's exactly the satisfying sweet spot. To wrap that up, let's try to mix in some baseball, too, because we have not talked in a while. And on this show, we've talked a lot about, from time to time, about the owner's proposal. And I got to tell you, I kind of like it. Now, a lot of people say the union will never go for a salary cap. But what impressed me about the owners was the salary floor was a lot higher than I thought it was going to be. And I said, this sounds like a serious proposal that might make some sense. Did you like it? Do you like it? Is it a step in the right direction? And is it sellable, ultimately, any form of it, once the hard negotiations start with the union?
1: It's definitely a step in the right direction. It's going to be a break. There's going to be a lockout, though. It's going to be a mess.
0: No question.
1: What's going to happen?
0: Mind? Yeah.
1: Yeah, no question. No question. And they're going to have we live in a world now where language matters. They rename everything, and that's what's happened in baseball. It's happened in politics. Right. Everything's renamed, even though it's something else. So they're going to have to find a better way to say salary cap, and they'll have to figure it out. Because I'm going to distill it to what's going to happen at some point. After these players have been out for so long, because then they make more money than we ever could imagine
0: right
1: now, okay, across the board. At some point, the wives and the girlfriends are saying, why are you sitting home not making money when we got $20 million that we could grab tomorrow? So that's when I expect the union to break at that point, when the wives and the girlfriends get to the guys and say, what are you, an idiot? Again, back to an idiot. I go back to my idiot
0: thing. Yeah, that's it.
1: Don't be an idiot. Take this contract. Change the wording so it doesn't look like you got the salary cap. Call it whatever you want, and then you move on, because there's too much money to be made. You can't even imagine the amount of money they're making just through the betting. So there's too much out there for this to not be satisfied. And you have a core of owners who really want to get it done now because they've had enough. So I expect this to be a bloodbath for a while. Yep.

0: time, the public response, the statements, sort of was the predictable stuff that they've used before with some effectiveness. I don't think they're going to have the public on their side on this one because, again, the smart thing to me, and I know this was just the first step, was the floor number impressed me on the part of the owners. That's not chicken feed. I mean, hell, that's a high, you know, the Twins have to spend another 50, 60 mil on that, and there are other teams even further behind them going, well, that's a legitimate number. You can't say there's not at least some seriousness to it if that's the number. And the range is still great enough where you say, okay, if you want to spend more, you can. So I think if public relations matters at all, I think the players will get pummeled on this one.
1: Absolutely. And you see it already because you have your legacy media, and I used to be a big part of that, but not I was never part of it because I am who I am. But they've already taken the bait. They're like, oh, poo-pooed it right away. Like, see, you thought about this. This is a good, pretty good deal. And they have already said, oh, you know, all the big names in legacy baseball media are just poo-pooing this when they're not, because they've become too big. They've become too big for the local man to affiliate himself with. So, yeah, so but the only thing I will say, owners are incredibly, they're smart in what they do, but they are incredibly bad at getting their voice across.
0: True.
1: Hopefully they get a couple of the owners who really can relate to people and maybe make that work and then get their message across. And also, again, don't just get your message to the public. Make your target audience the wives and the girlfriends,
0: right,
1: and you'll get this thing done.
0: You know, I saw you had a number of pieces recently that caught my eye, but you wrote, I believe, that you still think it is premature to call Ohtani the best of all time.
1: Yes.
0: What is that about? Give me your Ohtani analysis and why you're holding back just a little. What's that about?
1: I'm holding back just a little because I've seen him in New York a bunch of times, and he hasn't, in my book, he hasn't come through the way he should come through in New York to be that superstar. Plus, he's already had two arm surgeries. He is, there's no doubt in the world, he's the greatest talent we've seen. But as for greatest player, I'm not ready to go there yet because I want him to, you know, I think it's coming this year. I think you'll see Yankees, Dodgers again. But I want to see him succeed big time in the World Series with in New York or a big city and make it happen. Because what is he? And people are going to say I'm crazy, and I am a little crazy. But he's basically a DH. He's a DH, so he's not a full-time player,
0: right,
1: like we talk about players.
0: Mm-hmm.
1: And he also has had two basically elbow surgery. So how long is he going to last? If he does it one more time, you know, gets another championship out of there. But I'm not there yet. I'm not drinking the Kool-Aid on Ohtani like everybody else until I see it.
0: What if he wins the Cy Young this year? Does that change everything for you?
1: Oh yeah, that helps change it. But I want to see. I'm still a championship guy.
0: Yeah, right.
1: Ahead of awards. And don't forget the people who are voting for these awards now. Who knows what they're thinking? I mean, my God, it doesn't even matter. Wins don't matter anymore. Length in pitching doesn't matter anymore. So I think Ohtani can get there because I think Ohtani. We talk old school. In my book, Ohtani's old school, and he's a little bit old school goofy too.
0: Yeah.
1: Which I kind of like because you know he'll do things like you know the teammates have fun with him. It's like, and the other thing is he's so damn big. People forget how big Ohtani is. He's right up there with Judge.
0: Why is it? That's the other thing we've talked about on the show a lot this season. We've actually almost every 3 or 4 days tried to do like a long, but a decent sized Ohtani appreciation segment on the basis of what he had done most recently, pitch, whatever. Because I still view him as odd as this sounds, underexposed. When I think. About what he has accomplished. We don't even have to think he's the best ever to say he's accomplished a lot. But I feel like in the world we're in, if he's playing basketball, he's getting 10 times more attention. Is that simply, again, a matter of where the baseball in the pecking order is not where it once was? Or he's because he's not from the United States? What do you speak to that a little bit and tell me what you think there?
1: I think there's two things there. I worked in California for 10 years. It's the California thing. We don't appreciate him every night because we don't see him. Most of the country does.

0: see him and see it at night, every night. And part of that is also baseball losing its hold on America. Because I guarantee you, if you do one of these man in the street things and you went to a high school and threw out Ohtani's name to a lot of these kids, they wouldn't even know who he is. You know, as crazy as that sounds.
1: It's insane.
0: Not sports kids would, but the other kids wouldn't. So Ohtani, part of it is just being out there with the Dodgers and getting on that stage where we can see him at a normal time and not 11 o'clock at night.
1: Yeah, there's something to that to be said there. Did you say you had another big piece dropping tomorrow or the next day that you can give us some hint
0: on? Got a
1: on?
0: Big piece. Yeah, I got an I'd like to try to do something different, and so I came up with a – I'm born on the 4th of July. I'm a Yankee Doodle Dandy. You know, that's where I come from, basically. So I said, let me think. I'm going to get – and I always do things ahead of the curve. Like I did the Rick Mundy piece. I got hold of Rick about the flag way before anybody else. So I did my whole – I put together a here's what's going on, you know, July 4th weekend in baseball throughout, you know – Some interesting and I'm talking minor leagues too. I talked to the owner of the Morehead City Marlins and what they're doing, or the Somerset Patriots. The Somerset Patriots, and I'm not going to be able to say this word right. So you know, you're the radio guy. You can say it. The semi. How do you say the 250 semi whatever?
1: I don't even know. Semi-centennial. Sesquicentennial. Yeah. Well, I don't know which one it is. Yeah. Yeah, I know what you mean.
0: Well, the Somerset Patriots are changing their name to the Somerset Semi-Centennials for 4 games.
1: Right.
0: But I also memory stuff. You know, I was there when, you know, I was on the beach in New Jersey in 83, 94-degree day when Rags threw the no-hitter. You know, the great Mets-Braves game that ended at, like, you know, in the middle of on July 5th with the Rick Camp home run. July 4th, Lou Gehrig Day, which the first one was 1939 on July 4th. So that not only being a special day in America, because I think we needed the 250 this. Again, I'm a July 4th guy.
1: Yeah.
0: And I also lead into this, and this is the key. I lead into with that the fireworks scene from The Sandlot. That tells you everything. That's how I grew up. And the narrator, you know, I'll just read real quick. There was only one night game a year on the 4th of July. The whole sky would brighten up with fireworks, giving us just enough light for a game. We played our best then because I felt like we felt like the big leaguers under the lights of some great stadium. Benny felt like that all the time. We all knew he was going to go on to bigger and better games because every time we stopped to watch the sky in those nights like regular kids, he was there to call us back. You see, for us, baseball was a game. But for Benjamin Franklin Rodriguez, baseball was life. He's named after Benjamin Franklin. Did you even consider that? So that's where I lead into it.
1: Nice.
0: And you're talking about a kid who was like, at the time, that's 1960, I was 7 years old, sitting on the roof of my house back when parents used to let their kids sit on the roof of the house to watch the fireworks a little bit close. And again, I always thought the fireworks for me, I thought that was my birthday present, and my father got away with it for many years.
1: Kernan, I'm not, you know, I grew up in the Chicago area, Gary, Indiana, and went to many Cubs games, Camp Cubs game in a period where they were generally pretty much hideous and awful. But I can honestly tell you, and of course, so there were no night games then, but a July 4 doubleheader at Wrigley Field, that's all little Danny Barrero needed. That was it.
0: That's it.
1: Looking forward to 2 games, a long day at Wrigley, and then praying that it doesn't go. The second game doesn't go too long, that we got to call the game on the count of darkness. Nothing like it, man. There's nothing like a July 4 doubleheader.
0: And that's life. And all these ballparks are going to have the special things, of course, the hot dogs, the apple pies. But I even went a step further and talked to my friends up at the Hall of Fame and what Cooperstown is doing.
1: Nice.
0: And there's some special things going on there, including fireworks at Lakefront Park and also a reading of the Declaration of Declaration of Independence at the Fenimore Farm and Country Village. And then, of course, the second oldest parade in the country in a place called Springfield, which is right there. So go out and enjoy 250.
1: Yeah.
0: The UFC event was great in a lot of ways, but we can be great in so many different ways and go out and enjoy family, friends, and, you know, in a ball game anywhere. It doesn't matter where.
1: That's it.
0: Anywhere.
1: That's a great idea. I look forward to that piece. When's that dropping? Tomorrow? Did you say? Or?
0: I write it. I think about it. Yeah. I wake up in the morning with an idea. I write it, and it's out.
1: Outstanding. We will look forward to that. Happy birthday early to you, and great to catch up. We'll be in touch as the summer continues. Thanks, man.
0: Always a pleasure. Keep up the great work.
1: You're the best.
0: Being with you.
1: Thanks, Kevin. Thanks. Kernan, longtime now baseball writer, but he's covered everything. Big-time New York tabloid writer, worked in San Diego for a while, has covered so many big games in so many sports over the years, and we always enjoy a couple of shots at the nerds as well. Top of the hour pause right here. Top of the hour pause is coming up. Kessler is going to join us in about 90 minutes. I promise that eventually I was going to pay off my tease to the hockey community. I'm going to do it when we come back. I'm going to explain to the hockey community why they should drop their apparent visceral dislike and resentment of World Cup soccer. Because once they hear this story, my guess is they will be running to their TVs the rest of this World Cup. Stay tuned.
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5: AP News, I'm Ed Donahue. A memorandum of understanding to be signed Friday by the U.S. and Iran calls for Tehran to be at minimum dilute its enriched uranium and would waive but not permanently end sanctions. The deal would also open the Strait of Hormuz toll-free for 2 months. At the G7 summit, President Trump says Iran knows what's at stake.
6: If they don't honor that, we'll probably go back to bombing them until they honor it. You know, it's amazing what bombs can do.
5: A Senate panel abruptly postponed a confirmation hearing for National Intelligence Director nominee Jay Clayton. The AP Sagar Magani reports President Trump is ordering him not to appear.
7: The president says he's delaying Clayton's nomination in a bid to force Congress into moving on a voter ID bill.
8: It's not a lot. The Save America Act.
9: Trump's taking America's national security hostage.
7: Top Senate Democrat Chuck Schumer and Connecticut's Richard Blumenthal say the president's sending adversaries a clear message.
10: That we don't take intelligence seriously.
7: The delay dashes hopes for Congress moving fast to renew a vital surveillance program that expired last week amid bipartisan anger over the president naming federal housing chief Bill Pulte acting DNI. A job he says Pulte will keep for now. Sagar Magani, Washington.
5: In Kevin Warsh's first Federal Reserve meeting, the central bank decided to keep a key interest rate unchanged, but almost half the policymakers said they could support a rate hike later this year. Warsh says he's developing task forces to make changes in how the central bank does its work.
11: A Federal Reserve that is clear-eyed about its mission, fit for purpose, and focused on the future.
5: Stocks move sharply lower at the close. Military officials identified all 8 people killed in this week's fiery crash of a B-52 during a test flight at Edwards Air Force Base in California.
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13: Sam Darnold, we talked ad nauseum in February and March about how special it was what Sam Darnold was able to do. Very few players have that type of career arc where they go from being cast-offs to winning Super Bowls. Now, does Baker have that ability? Yeah, at the right price. But what the Seattle Seahawks paid for Sam Darnold ain't what Baker Mayfield is asking for from the Tampa Bay Buccaneers. If the Seattle Seahawks were paying Sam Darnold, what, $35 million a year? If the Tampa Bay Buccaneers went with that same offer to Baker Mayfield, he'd laugh at him. So if that was the price, then okay, great. But the question is, does Sam Darnold become worth it at $50 million coming off of the season he had in Minnesota? Would Baker Mayfield be worth it at $50 million? Can he win you a championship? That is the conversation that you have to have.
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19: I'm meteorologist Mace Michaels. Maybe a lingering shower, otherwise a mostly cloudy sky for tonight, and a low in the mid-40s. For tomorrow, turning mostly sunny, pleasant day, with a high into the upper 60s. Then another round of showers and storms moving in for Friday. Celebrate Independence Day in Worthington, Minnesota. 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
6: Hey, we're checking in with Mike Cruza. Mountain Mike, he is in Minnesota for some reason. Isn't it salmon season, man?
7: No, just it's starting to take off. But, you know, I took a wrong turn at the Yukon River, and poosh, here I was. I miss Kevlar so much. You know, my buddy Kevlar Jackson, who's going to come up and do a live remote in the Last Frontier one of these days.
6: I should. I definitely should.
7: Well, Arbitron through the roof.
6: Well, I don't know if I'm going to do it during, you know, a grizzly hunt or anything, which is what you just did.
7: Just got back, well, the middle of the month of May, I got back from Kodiak. It was brutal. Kodiak Island has some of the roughest weather in Alaska. Mm. And we all know it, but it sure let us know it this time. Ooh. And we had a really cold spring and winter up there. And this spring, I mean, it was cold and windy and rain and foggy. I seen two bear in about 7 days and had to cut the hunt short. But, you know, I mean, it's neat seeing them. When you see the animals, those big animals, it's really something. It's thrilling. But I didn't see near what we hoped to see, and the weather was pretty rough. In fact, we took a big boat over, a 38-foot boat, and the one day they're putting out, it's going to be 70-mile-an-hour winds. And the bay we were in of the ocean, we didn't have covered, I mean, a place to get out of that. So at about 5 in the morning, we were trying to move about 15 miles to another bay that we thought we could have a little better security from or get out of the wind. And it was good for a while. But, I mean, all day the wind blew and howled and rained and sideways rain. But when it's starting to get dark, we started to get those tides and we started getting backflow, and that beat us up. We stayed up all night hoping the anchor held, you know, because we weren't very far, you know, maybe 50 yards offshore, trying to tuck into a little cove there. So that wears you out when you're bouncing around. You know, Gilligan Mike can't take all that bouncing at us.
6: Well, did you get a bear?
7: No. No,
6: yeah.
7: It all for nothing. It was a tough hunt. We didn't see it. We only saw the two, you know, and for whatever reason, it was slow. Like I say, I don't have to get, I like seeing them or, you know, the first trip I had to Kodiak, I had four bear 30 yards or less from me, four big brown bear, you know, so that was thrilling, you know, to get that close to those beautiful animals or big animals and just to see them licking their chops and not, when my leg's not in there with them, so, you know, or chewing on me, but so it was fun, but it is always a rougher hunt. It's just one of those places that gets weird because it gets weird winds and a lot of wind, rain, snow. And I got to throw a plug in. You know, that's the biggest Coast Guard base in North America is on Kodiak Island. Mm-hmm. And those Coasties, they do a tremendous job. They are always there. When something happens, whether on the even on land, you know, they'll come to help, save people. They don't get enough gratitude toward them, you know, for what they do. They really do. They're always helping out. And anything in the water, they're right there. Search and rescue, Maydays, you know, they're, doesn't matter how bad the weather is, we're coming. We're coming. Mm-hmm. You know, in that remote country, it's kind of nice feeling. In fact, the bay we were in, we'd see them flying over once in a while, the helicopter, Coastie helicopter, be flying over, doing other stuff, you know. I don't think they were looking for us. But, and that was a thrill when we had to leave early because the weather was so bad. We had to go 157 miles across open ocean to get back to Homer. And we got by those barren islands, they call them. And we went from fairly calm water to 9.5 foot swells. Mm. And, you know, you say 38-foot boat might, you know, that thing threw me around. I was trying to pick something up that fell. And finally I said, not let everything go because you couldn't, boom, boom, you know. It was quite an adventure. I figured we'd end up, you know, on one of those, they're just isolated islands. But I thought we didn't have Ginger. We didn't have, what's the
6: Marianne.
7: Other? Marianne. We didn't have the professor, the Howells. We just had me and Husey, my buddy. Yeah.
6: Okay.
7: And we were at each other's throats already from being in that boat for, you know, 10 days together.
6: So how big do those bears get?
7: They'll weigh 1,500 pounds, a big male. Wow. But spring, they're not as big.
6: Okay.
7: I mean, lengthwise, they are, but they spend all summer fattening up. And that same bear, if you got one that weighed 1,000, I'm just saying a big 1,000-pound male now, he probably would be, you know, 1,400 pounds in the fall, you know, once he's eaten salmon and all that all most of the summer.
6: So where is Kodiak at exactly?
7: It's about 100, well, Homer.
6: The Pacific Ocean.
7: Yeah, it's 157 miles from Homer, Alaska.
6: Okay.
7: Which the south end of Kenai Peninsula. It's a southwest a little bit.
6: Oh, okay.
7: It's not straight south. It's kind of south and west. Actually, when the weather's nice, I mean, a lot of people run back and forth in their boats. You just, you know, it's ocean. You got to play the weather. You're crossing big water. But it's got a really weird weather pattern. I don't understand all that stuff in the ocean and but that can be, it can be calm all over and there it's got huge swells. So it's just noted for, and wind, every time I'm there, you got it 1 or 2 days, at least 50 mile an hour winds. You know, and when you're in a boat, the first time I went, I flew in. Well, we rode it out in a tent, but, you know, we were pretty good. There were some small willows and stuff we, you know, were kind of protected a little bit there. But, you know, you don't do nothing. You know, those days you can't really go out and hunt. But when you're in a boat, it's a lot different. So you got to make sure your boat ain't ending up on shore.
6: Mike Caruso is my guest. When we come back, we'll talk salmon fishing in the last frontier.
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6: Continuing my conversation with Mountain Mike Ruzza, Mr. Adventure from Alaska. Most of the time when you're in Alaska, you are guiding for salmon.
7: Yes.
6: And you've apparently got some good deals for us lately.
7: I do this year. What happened was we're pretty booked for the year, but in August, 13th August on, we have some really good deals. We had, and it's great fishing then, and we're still doing salt. You're still halibut fishing, lingcod, rockfish. Those are our two saltwater trips we do. And then the salmon in the river. And this is a pink salmon year. Mm-hmm. They come in even years by the gazillions. So, I mean, you want to bring fish home because they all have separate limits. Pink salmon, you can have six a day. Sockeye at six a day or two silvers and four sockeye. They're mm-hmm. tied together. Mm-hmm. And for catching fish, the pinks are just voracious. They hit everything. I mean, in fact, they drive me nuts when I'm guiding because I'm always taking them off, and they're good. We're lower river. When you get those female, we call them chrome because they just came in and they're silver. They're oilier fish. They're excellent smoked. But I have friends that come up just in even years just so they can get a bunch of pinks, and they bake them too. We eat them, or cook normal ways and mm-hmm. out of this world. In fact, I'm going to make Kev eat some here one of these days. Mm-hmm. But they get a bum rap because, of course, locals can get the silvers, the top shelf, what they say. Yeah. But all of us growing up, when you went and got canned salmon, you couldn't afford canned sockeye. You go in even to this day and look, and that's $15 for a can. You can get canned pink salmon for like $4 or something. Right. So it's a lot more reasonable. But yeah, about that 10th, 13th of August, something like that, I had a big group. We get a lot of oil people that come in, have meetings and stuff and stay with us. And they canceled the other day because they got some big work thing going on. And I know the way of the cost of gas, and I'm not getting into that, but they had some stuff they had to cancel that week. They were doing, starting some turnaround or something earlier. So if anybody's interested, get a hold of us at 907-283-9489. It's Kenai River Bend Resort, 907-283-9489. If you call, ask for Don.
6: Okay.
7: Because Don answers the phone, and he's the owner, and we'll cut you a good deal if you want to do some great fishing. Mm-hmm. And plane tickets aren't bad. A lot of people call us, and not what you would think. They're finding it. I looked the other day for some people, and it was Sun Country round trip. It was about $570. That ain't from Minneapolis to Anchorage. Mm-hmm. Of course, Sun Country, at you got to pay for some extras, but still, I always said at $500 to $600 round trip to Alaska, and that isn't bad.
6: No, all right. So, yes. play out the course of the fishing year when it comes to salmon.
7: Well, the salmon, you know, they come from the open ocean, which is south of us, and we're in the Cook Inlet. So they'll hit the rivers below us first, you know. And in June, we've been fishing the Kasilof River, which is about 15 miles below us, because the sockeye come in there sooner, so we fish that. Right now, we're getting some sockeye in the Kenai River. What happens, though, those are what we call the Russian River fish. Russian River is about 50 river miles up from camp, and those fish go up to there, and then a Russian River creek comes in there, and there's Russian River lakes, and those fish all go up there. That's why we call them Russian River fish. They kind of, you can catch some down by us. We're way down the lower river, but they blow by pretty fast. If you aren't like going, geez, there's some fish coming through, and they're on a mission to go up there. And interesting point, sockeye are only found in rivers that have a lake. They have to have a lake. Okay. You know, there's some rivers that no sockeye going because it's just the river. Other salmon will. But so anyhow, we're doing the Kasilof, but the saltwater fishing is really good. And we do have openings in June, too. We get the halibut are in closer to shore, just shallower water, and we get quite a few nice ones. We get them all the way through, but you're fishing shallower water in June, and we got some really good deals then too. We got a little bit of opening there, but so they come in about the 5th of July is when the Kenai starts. In the last few years, 5th of July or so, we've had a pulse, you know, where quite a few salmon come in for about 5-6 days. Then it drops off for about 5 or 6 days. And then usually right the 15th of July, give or take a day, boom. It's like clockwork. Here they come. And once they start, last year they have counters, fisheries in the river, and over 4 million sockeye came in. It's hard to describe because it's so incredible. It's one of the most incredible wild migrations. And they just, the river's just alive. And then now this year, you'll have 3-4 million pinks come in. And if you've never been up there, the Kenai isn't a big river.
6: Yeah.
7: It's the widest spot might be, you know, 300 yards, and it's kind of ribbon. But a lot of times, you know, it's 100 yards across. And so those fish just, and they come in there. Of course, you got kings coming in. We haven't been able to fish them because the numbers are down, but you still got kings coming in. And then, you know, towards the end of July and August 1st, that's when the silver start coming in and the pinks. They start about then. But the sockeye, usually we're on them till about the 15th of August. Then we transition to silvers. And the pinks, they'll be driving. No matter if you're fishing sockeye or silvers, they're always, you know, on you. But like I said, they're good to eat.
6: So. And you you can fish them from a boat, but a lot of times you can fish them from shore.
7: The sockeye, we'll take you by boat, but you stand in the water, shallow water.
6: Oh, okay.
7: Silvers, when we get to that point, like mid-August, we fish out of the boat or right next to shore. But we use lures with that. It's a little different fishing. It's actually very relaxing. You know, you put your plug out, and the current is 10 miles an hour. It moves. So that works your lure. You know, we're anchored and stick your rod in a rod holder, but pretty soon it's zoom, and they're out of the water. It's pretty exciting. I would say I could even get Kevel limit on those, you know.
6: All right. That's saying something. Well, in the meantime, since you took a wrong turn and ended up in Minnesota, you went fishing here. As good as the salmon fishing in Alaska?
7: You know, I like walleyes. I hit black duck a few times. It's not what it used to be. I don't know why, and I am not around much. But usually this time of year, it should be pretty good. But there's hardly anybody there because Red Lake's on fire. I heard even Winnie's, you know, really good, but black duck, you know, I've been slipping in the evenings with leeches, which you know, I sell them for $1 a piece. Holy cow. Price of leeches nowadays. You catch a fish and you're trying to pull that leech out of it. Give it back. No, but, and I'm not the greatest. You know, when I was working, it was easy because I'd go look at what everybody's got, what they're using and where they're at. So I knew where to go. But now when I'm on my own, you know, no, not so much. But, you know, I did get some walleyes. It was fun. But I like pan fishing, and usually it's prime now, and I haven't been impressed. Now, I know we're behind a little bit, but I've hit three of the lakes, the five-fish limit I was telling you before. I always thought after a few years, you know, once it's established that it was reasonable to expect, you know, a three-quarter to a pound bluegill if, you know, you wanted to keep them. But you would catch fish in that range, you know, that little more top end. And, boy, you know, like Gull, where I have a place yet, I was out there last night, and I don't think we caught anything over 6 ounces. And I'm serious. And we fished all over. I mean, we caught a ton of them, but they were just little. So I don't know if big ones haven't moved in and, you know, to the shallower water. I don't know. Okay. I hit two other local lakes right there. Same thing. I wasn't, you know, we don't keep it. I just like catching them, but I wasn't impressed. Now, maybe it's me, but I fished them enough on those lakes where I would think I'd, you know, would get something decent. So I don't know what's up. I know it's a different spring, though.
2: 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And after his service to the state and our community, he retired and is now a fishing guide at Kenai Riverbend Resort in Alaska. One more segment to go with Mike next.
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2: Kenai Riverbend Resort fishing guide Mike Ruse, my guest today. 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
7: Soon.
2: Soon?
7: You never know. Wind blows. I'll be out of here in a couple of days. I came down for a retirement party for, you know, partner I worked with, Deputy Lee Anderson. Great guy. He was top shelf, and he retired, and, you know, he'll be a loss for the department. He did well-deserved, put 29 years in, but he was a class officer. Even if you dealt with him, you know, officially, he still was that type of guy where you respected him because he was good all the way around, just a great guy. So, I just come back a little bit, see my grandkids, and before the big rush, which – when I get back, it's really going to start. But, yeah, if you've never been up there, you you got to come up to Alaska. I tell that all the time to people, and I get a lot of them up there, and they all come back. They go, holy cow, you know. And so much of our fishing, June's good for halibut, and like I say, in the Kosilof, we get that early run of sockeye. So you're getting salmon and whitefish, the halibut, and so forth. But about the mid-July is when it really starts till mid-September, you know, when the salmon just keep coming. And, you know, you get later in August, and all those fish die. That's what's incredible. You know, you get 10 million fish in that little river. Kenai's 82 miles long, so it's not – but – they all die.
6: Wow.
7: Yeah, if you get when the water starts going down, I mean, some of them little gravel bars, because it's glacier fed. So when you get later in August, the mountains, they're starting to freeze up, so the water starts dropping. But you can't believe how many fish. But that's nature's cycle. All them young salmon fry, you'll see them and they're eating on them carcasses. They just, you know, everything. Wow. Even the ducks eat a lot of it. And you know, and I like eating ducks, but they're hard to swallow when you get the mallards feeding on rotten salmon.
6: Okay, so of all the people you've guided up there, who's come from the farthest?
7: We've had a lot of celebrities up there. I haven't guided them because they want them to catch fish. We get people from Korea and Japan. I've had them, you know, and I try to talk to them and they look at me weirdly because, you know, I've got this broken, the way I can talk. And I'm going, it was interesting. I had a doctor from New York. He was Korean, but he spoke good English. But one of his friends didn't speak, and I'm trying to get to him. We're fishing kings. What happens when you get a king on, one person, I'll say, grab the net. The signal is you hold your big landing net up. That tells the other boats you got a king on because you fish from a boat. And they take off, you know. So the other boats kind of go, oh, there's a net up. Let's get out of the way so they can fight the fish. And this guy, the doctor, and I'm trying to, he didn't fish much, and I'm trying to get him squared up with that. And I look and, you know, I said, grab the net, but the other gentleman from Korea didn't get me, and nobody's paying attention to me. Boats all around going, I'm trying to explain, run the boat, and then the doctor goes, it's gone. I lost it. And I go, I always say, keep whining. Because what happens, they'll hit that lure, they'll swim upstream. You know, the fish will be by the boat. You know, we're and they go, and of course you got slack line. And you go, wind, and zzz, off it goes again. But, you know, that was kind of fun, you know. And, you know, the gentleman up front, I'm, you know, trying to point at him to hold it up, you know. And I did beforehand, but no comprende, baby.
6: But how many trips a year do you take people out on?
7: I don't do as many. Our younger guys make a living. I mean, seriously, that's what they do for a living. They guide in the summer, and some of them go to Mexico or Florida. They guide in the winter. But so I guided more before, but I do about 20, 25. I just go on the river as much as needed. But I, you know, it's the getting out of the boat's getting harder, in and out of the boat, baby. You know, age is catching up to me. Uh-oh. Silvers isn't bad, you know, because you stay in the boat. You know, but yeah. Anyhow, but it is quite incredible. We get a lot of people from Bemidji. You'd be surprised how many people come up there and this area. Even if they're not with us, I'll see them up there fishing, or they'll start, you know, not staying at our lodge, but I'll see them up there, and I'm going, well, you know, it's kind of neat. So, remember, I always say this, no possession limit, daily limit. You can take a limit of everything every day. So you take a lot of fish home. In fact, like this would be a year where you say, how much do you want to take? You know,
6: right.
7: Because you're getting limits of pinks and silver, sockeyes, you know, depending on when you're there, of course. But that adds up. I figure 12 sockeyes, or if the bigger bucks are coming in, to 14, that's a 50-pound box of filleted fish.
6: How do you get them home?
7: We put them in insulated boxes, And they only weigh 2.5 pounds. It's the way everything goes now. It's got this, that silver looks like bubble wrap almost in it, but it's insulation. We band them up, and you take them as luggage on the plane.
6: Oh.
7: And when you're there in the summer, that airport, everybody's got boxes of fish. And they all have freezers up there. If a plane's delayed, they put them in the freezers. You know, the airlines will put them in the freezers for you there.
6: Okay.
7: And take care of them. But that, yeah, that's the way you do it.
6: I'm assuming you got to buy a license as well.
7: Fishing license, yeah, 7 or 14, depending. Most people are there for 7 days.
6: Okay.
7: You know, they have a 1 day, I think it's a 1 day, a 3 day, 7 and a 14 for non-residents. You ask me how much, and I can't remember. I think a 7 day is about $50, $45.
6: Okay.
7: It isn't bad.
6: No, it's not horrible.
7: No. For the amount, you know, I always tell people this. If you come up there and you really like eating salmon and halibut, well, halibut's about $40 a pound now, they tell me. Well, you catch a 100-pound halibut, you've got 60 pounds of meat. So at 40 pounds, you know, you look at the value. You know, even, I know you went up there, and sockeye, I see it in a lot of the stores here. Wildcaught Alaska sockeye is $20 a pound at least.
6: Wow.
7: Well, you can have 6 a day of those. You know what I'm saying? You come home. You may have dropped $3,000 on the trip, and you got $4,000 worth of fish. Not that you can sell, but I mean, if you bought that much fish, that's what it would cost you. So you get a lot of that. You know, Kev, by, I want you to know, Kev don't come up, but he sure wants me to stop in when I bring fish back.
6: Well, it's all about the preparation. I know
7: that's
6: how to prepare.
7: That's true. I know you're busy, you know, keeping us well-informed and entertaining us, you know, on the radio waves. So.
6: All right. Okay, so basically, if we want to get booked, you go to the website. Is that the best way to do it?
7: Website, or if you want to do this, like the opening I got in August or some of the openings left, it's best to give us a call. You can go on our website, Kenai River Bend Resort, and see all the stuff there. We've been there, same family, 47 years run it.
6: Wow.
7: We're the biggest lodge on the Kenai, the oldest. The boys run it now. Mom and Dad are with the Lord, but it's a family-run business. Everybody's so nice, you know, that it's all about you and having fun. All our trips are fully guided. We own all the boats. It's all our captains and stuff, so we don't pawn you off with anybody else. So if you call us at 907-283-9489, ask for Don. Because he's the owner, and he said, well, if anybody's interested in like that August period now, we know it's late in the game, but we do have some openings if you're interested. Give you a real good price on that for coming up.
6: Okay. Anything else, Mr. Mike?
7: No. Well, let's see. I'm going to call you in July when they're knee-deep in fish all over and give you the update like I do. But, no, looks like a good summer. I mean, we've got a lot of bookings, but daylight all the time up there now.
6: Oh, yeah.
7: You know, you go to bed, and it don't feel like you're going to bed because the sun's peeking. Mr. Sun is looking in your window. So,
6: Mountain Mike Ruza headed back to Alaska in a few days. Always great when he pops in and corrects all of our misconceptions. So.
7: You know I got an answer for everything.
6: Yes. Mike, thanks for being here today.
7: I appreciate it, Kevlar. Always listen to Kev. And by the way, he's the best. I know you all agree. Thank you.
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20: The Minnesota Department of Natural Resources has confirmed the presence of zebra mussels in a popular north central Minnesota fishing lake in Cass County. More details when we return, but first.
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20: The Minnesota DNR told the public last week that zebra mussels have been found in Little Boy Lake near Longville in Cass County. A Cass County invasive species specialist contacted the DNR after a zebra mussel was found on a settlement sampler at the end of a private dock. Settlement samplers are solid surfaces placed in the water that citizens can regularly check for attached zebra mussels to aid in detection. A DNR invasive species specialist found a live zebra mussel attached to a native mussel during a follow-up search of Little Boy Lake. Citizens should contact a DNR aquatic invasive species specialist if they think they have found zebra mussels or any other aquatic invasive species that was not already known to be in their water body. To find an AIS specialist, just go to mndnr.gov and search Contact an Expert. Whether or not a lake has any invasive species, Minnesota law requires citizens to clean watercraft trailers and equipment to remove aquatic plants, drain all water and leave drain plugs out during transport, and dispose of unwanted bait in the trash.
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28: I'm meteorologist Mace Michaels. Maybe a lingering shower, otherwise a mostly cloudy sky for tonight, and a low in the mid-40s. For tomorrow, turning mostly sunny, pleasant day, with a high into the upper 60s. Then another round of showers and storms moving in for Friday. Celebrate Independence Day in Worthington, Minnesota. Live music, food, fireworks on July 3rd and 4th. Currently, it's 59 degrees.
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0: an absolute hazard and unsafe condition. How about maybe don't do all three, or don't do it at 3 p.m. when traffic's going the other way during rush hour when everyone is indeed trying to exit? What other countries are able to build bridges in like 2 days, but here it takes 3 summers?
4: Who are those countries? I guess that's
0: a fair point.
4: Model them.
0: I maintain years ago, I think we used to talk about this even in the Chad and Barrero days. Part of what happened here was I had the sense for like maybe the first 15 years I was here, we put off way too much stuff. And to a certain extent, I would actually defend the construction people because I'd say, well, the chickens are coming home to roost.
4: Yeah.
0: I mean, we put some of this stuff off so much, and now
4: the high interest loan debt.
0: We have to do what we have to do, and it's going to be more intense and worse and more challenging than it otherwise seemed to need. Same thing going on here in the 507, MnDOT making a mess of Highway 15. On the length of times these things take, I have no idea how we compare to other places.
4: Right. I don't either.
0: You know, I maybe we're better, maybe we're worse. I don't have any idea.
4: I do think we're at a tipping point, though, where it would be nice to get a little information on why things take so long and why they make the decisions that they make and
0: how they coordinate them.
4: Yeah. And obviously, a lot of these things, too. Like these roads, like the loop was probably built, when I say the loop, 494, 694 around the metro. Like all that was probably, I don't know when that was built, a long time ago, before everybody started to live everywhere.
0: That's
4: right?
0: True, yes.
4: And so like you're dealing with roads and situations and areas that are probably dealing with more cars than they were ever intended to
0: no
4: deal
0: question.
4: With. And so you've got to make fixes and you've got to expand things. I'm not exactly even sure what they're doing by our office. If it's just a new road, if they're expanding it, mm-hmm. I don't know. Looking forward. I hope I see the day to see the finished project. Same thing on 494 out by Best Buy. You know, that's a multi-year, multi-layered project. And I'm sure that's to add stuff because, again, there's no good time to drive in that area.
0: No.
4: And it makes sense because 35 is converging with them from both directions, from downtown, from south. So it makes sense why work has to be done, but you'd love to know a little bit more about the how and the when is it all going to be done.
0: A couple people are suggesting that we need to broaden out who we're complaining to and about. Where did it go? Your complaint should be toward Met Council as they approve all the road construction projects. Many of these projects are not just MnDOT projects, but city and county projects. And there's some truth to that. I use the term MnDOT. It's probably wider than that. That part's for sure.
4: I wonder if Kessler would have some insight.
0: And this is another good one. Try looking up how to get from Chaska to downtown Excelsior right now. And again,
4: because of 41?
0: Yes. Yeah. And that, based on some of the other closures, say, well, that's okay. Here, this will be my backup choice. It'll be 41. That doesn't exist.
4: Now, go to Hutchinson and try another way.
0: Yeah, exactly. It's almost true. Even though MnDOT may not consult you about road closures, I'm sure, Dan, you are in the know about all bike paths and bike lanes. We haven't really talked much about that recently.
4: We have great paths.
0: Is there a big knockers guy for MnDOT?
4: That's what I'm saying.

0: I grant, as I said at the start, it's thankless. But where I think there's legitimate room for frustration and bitterness is, again, the timing and coordinating. And we've all been there, I think, where it's happened this summer like 5 or 6 times already where, I know what I'll do. I'll come down 7 this way and I'll take a – well, no, I can't come down that way anymore either.
1: Nope.
0: As the second or third choice, and you go, I'm sorry, no one can tell me that that's logical. It's too big a metro area at this point, you know, where you have to have some – consideration. You got to give people a release valve, you know, because again, we all have to grow up and say a lot of this work absolutely needs to be done, and you can't keep putting it off forever. But it's the question of, does it become too easy to say, well, what are people going to do to us? They'll complain a little bit, but we don't care. We're in control of it. We're going to do it. We'll do it.
1: That's true.
0: This is easier for us, so this is the way we're going to do it. And you're not being fair in some cases and giving people a chance to come up with a plan B or whatever. These curves they have trucks take in construction zone are very harrowing as a driver. Also, to understand, on side streets, they'll go down to one lane and replace 1/10 of the curb every year. I don't know what that's about. Is a lot of this, how much is this bike? Are we redoing, we're not doing major highways and exits for the purposes of adding bike paths,
1: no,
0: are we?
1: Not yet. It might be coming.
0: Yeah. I worked on I-94 and fishing opener down to one lane northbound. 280 is shut down. They're doing some work on Snelling. Well, again, I'm assuming a lot of this stuff has to be done.
1: Yes. 280 shut down. Oh, Snelling. Okay. State Fair right around the corner. They got a deadline for that one.
0: 651 guy says they did have a guy, Kevin Gutnecht. That name sounds familiar.
1: Okay.
0: I don't know.
1: Maybe we'll look it up.
0: Maybe we'll try to figure something.
1: It might be helpful.
0: Yeah.
1: It might be helpful. You know, like J.D. Vance just went on The View, you know, just to have just to have a guy out there to take a bunch of questions about what's going on. Mm. Try to articulate what we're thinking.
0: I don't know who this is. Let me know if you want to talk about your dissatisfaction with MnDOT. But I don't know who that person is. Is it somebody from MnDOT, maybe?
1: Maybe. Write the number
0: just
1: down.
0: 612. Yeah, maybe we'll hold on to the number and
1: write the number down.
0: Anything. Oh, this is, it's the same guy he texted earlier. Hi, Dan. I'm doing it for you, not to you. I'm a big knocker. So maybe he's a MnDOT big knocker.
1: Be great. We need one.
0: Yeah, I'll save the number.
1: Yeah, let's do it.
0: Just like at some point, you can just call him out of nowhere and say, hey, are you a traffic or a construction big knocker?
1: Right. What's going on at Cedar Lake in Louisiana? Mm. When are they going to fix that? Because that's another thing. There's probably cities that are doing different things, and then there's counties, and then there's probably the state. Like, there probably are a lot of jurisdictions with some of these different construction projects. Like, do you think, for example, we'll bring it to us because that's what we've been
0: doing.
1: That's
0: all we care about.
1: Like, is it in any way possible that, maybe it is, the exit here, Park Place Xenia, that whole project could have been coordinated with the Cedar Lake, Louisiana project? Because that's our number one release valve. Like, that's what, like, how did that ever make sense?
0: It didn't. So, it can't.
1: But that's why I'm wondering.
0: Unless somebody says, well, no, there was some sewer issues regarding the Louisiana Cedar Lake part where they go, we had to do that.
1: Right.
0: And the other stuff, there's deadlines on using the money.
1: Yeah.
0: And all those things come into consideration.
1: I'm wondering, is it two completely separate entities that just did, like, was it the FBI and the CIA not communicating?
0: Exactly. I see what you mean. Yeah.
1: Not communicating that, by the way, we've got these projects going on.
0: Yes,
1: I
0: agree.
1: Also, those businesses at Cedar Lake in Louisiana are getting crushed.
0: Crushed.
1: I go to that Walgreens like once a week on the way home, one way or the other. And since 1902, Walgreens, you know my affinity for that place. And there's other Walgreens, so that's fine if I can get
0: but
1: to
0: it's
1: them.
0: It's emotional to you.
1: Because of construction, but it's the convenient one, and it's the one. But, like, those businesses are absolutely torched right now, and those are, like, the two main ways to get back west from here or to come east for work. And so I that's what I wonder. Did those projects know anything about one another? Because that's what doesn't make sense.
0: Exactly. That's the whole story. It's, again, because I think it would be unreasonable to say, just stop doing it. Or, it's too inconvenient to me. I think.

0: we all, again, in the metro area, have to accept some pain. And the issue is whether there's any thought ever of, let's try to ease the pain where we can. We can't take it away, but do better coordination. And maybe it has to be between different agencies, and maybe that's asking too much. I don't know. On the bottle caps?
1: The other crisis?
0: Attached caps are for the recycling process. Loose caps fall through the gaps at the bottom of sorting machines and don't get recycled. It used to be the loose caps could jam up sorting machines. That problem has been mostly fixed, but loose caps still fall through the machine and into the trash and won't be recycled. I get it. I understand pretty much all of it. Here's what I would rather. I'd rather the folks who make this their livelihood, they say to us, here's what we're asking. When you're done with the water bottle, reattach the cap. Because the irony is, trying to think of some of the recycling rules of some of the places that we've lived, I thought the suggestion was do not reattach. Maybe maybe it's something different now.
1: Maybe it's changed.
0: But let's just, it's not that difficult or complicated to do, I don't think, is it? You just put the cap back on.
1: It shouldn't be that hard.
0: It shouldn't be that difficult. So, I know there's a lot of performative talk. You want to feel better about yourself and really good about the distinction here. And we got the lectures about when Europe, this is no big deal. Do we have to teach people? No, it's. I'm well aware of what it's something more commonplace in Europe. That doesn't necessarily mean that I have to be delighted with it or completely understand it or even be utterly convinced that it's going to start the green revolution in a way that we otherwise would end up being, I guess, not knowing what to do with these billions of plastic water bottle tops. If you want to have the argument about, you shouldn't drink out any water bottles, plastic, okay, fine, we can have that discussion.
1: Get you a
0: Walla. But this is the cap. Come on, man. All right, let's make this top of the hour break. Top 5 at 5 includes.
1: We'll talk about the Twins for a minute, the hottest team in baseball, but you asked for it and you will get it. All 3 of Messi's goals courtesy of Telemundo Deportes.
0: Nice.
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5: It's the Minnesota Sports Prep Update for Wednesday, June 17th. I'm Ryan Phelps. You often hear about siblings competing on the same high school squad, but how about 3 sisters on the same relay team? My colleague from NSPN, Andrea Mayu, introduces us to the speedy trio that represented Tri-City United at the state track and field meet.
6: Preparing to compete at the state track and field championships takes plenty of practice.
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8: I'm Caitlin. I'm a junior.
9: I'm Carly Hartwig. I'm a sophomore.
10: I'm Kimmy Hartwig. I'm an 8th grader.
6: The Hartwig sisters have it dialed in on the track.
9: I'm really excited. I just feel like we're coming in with good times, and I just feel confident in how we can do.
11: It is very unique. It's super special. I mean, they are amazing athletes. They're super hardworking.
6: No strangers to the state meet. It's Cammie's second trip competing in long jump this year. Caitlin's third trip running the 200, which she set the school record in this year. And Carly's qualified 4 times her individual event, the 400, which she won as a 7th grader. All 3 make up the state qualifying 4x100 and 4x200 relays.
12: Do you talk track and field at home?
9: Yeah, a lot, actually.
13: What's kind of interesting is that the sisters started the season without having the 4x1 on their radar.
8: We wanted to break the school record, so we kind of just ran it at a meet, kind of, I would say, for fun. We ended up doing really well, and we're like, wait, this might actually be something that we could do at sections.
11: When I started looking at state rankings and stuff like that, I kind of saw where, instead of just us getting to state, I wanted us to do well at state this year. The sisters all practice handoffs, even when I don't say practice handoffs. So I already knew that they could do the 4x1.
6: The girls say they saw big improvements come with strength training and running club in the off season. The proof laid out on the track.
14: But it is Tri-City United. Watch the clock. 139.43 is the all-time state record.
7: They decimated it.
6: In the state finals, the Hartwigs and Jillian Hound ran to an all-time state record in the 4x2 with a time of 137.9.
7: I can hardly believe my eyes at what that time just was.
9: With our relays, if we're not like doing something right, we can tell each other without like hurting each other's like feelings.
8: We push each other. Like me and Carly both ran the 200 this year, and we would PR when we run against each other. Like it kind of just gives you a little more like motivation. Like you don't want your sister to beat you, you know?
9: Yeah, I agree.
8: But then when we're in a relay, like we can use that as a positive of like we both want to just run our best.
6: The secret's out on the Titans Sisterly Edge.
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19: I'm meteorologist Mace Michaels. Maybe a lingering shower, otherwise a mostly cloudy sky for tonight, and a low in the mid-40s. For tomorrow, turning mostly sunny, pleasant day, with a high into the upper 60s. Then another round of showers and storms moving in for Friday. Celebrate Independence Day in Worthington, Minnesota. Live music, food, fireworks on July 3rd and 4th. Currently, it's 59 degrees.
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0: I will pledge from this day forward. What's the date today? It's the 17th of June, Wednesday, June 17th.
1: Yep.
0: I will pledge, and this is actually no different than what I do in general. I will pledge that on every bottle of water I drink, when I am done drinking it, the cap, and it will not be a tethered cap because I'm done with that. I've already said, will be put back on the top. That's my pledge to the community.
1: You're doing your part.
0: I don't even understand the distinction, because when you're drinking a bottle of water, don't you generally like to, my habit is I don't like to just have it like in a situation like this with the cap off anyway.
1: No, you shouldn't.
0: I don't think that's sanitary. You could spill the whole bit.
1: Right. You don't want to spill it.
0: Don't want to spill, especially in here. Keep drinks away, as the sign says. So that would be my pledge. I don't know if maybe that's too much to ask for other people.
1: Everybody's got a role.
0: Real quick, a Northwest Suburbs City Council guy checks in. Mostly there is not a lot of coordination between cities and counties.
1: See?
0: On road projects, unless it's the county clearing things for the. Well, yeah, that's the point. I mean, that's the point of the rant, is that the planning has to be, all right, if we're going to do A, we've got to check, well, are they doing B right now? Because if they do that, we're leaving people with no C and D option. It's the whole deal is that it's not about doing a lot of projects. It's when they make sense to do in a way that gives the average group who just wants to live can get from point A to point B. Now, again, maybe some of it is impossible.
1: Could be.
0: Because of the money.
1: Could be.
0: We're running out of money. We don't use the money by sense of time. Here's another question that's been asked. And I don't have a good answer to this. Other cities I've traveled, I have often seen construction sites that work longer than, 9 a.m. to 4. Sometimes work into the evening. I don't know about all night. I never see that here. Do we ever do that?
1: Oh, I see that.
0: Do you see that here?
1: Yes.
0: Okay.
1: Yes. There's times where they'll work overnight, especially in some of the higher trafficked areas.
0: But I'm talking about projects. Why can't the projects we see being worked on during the day, why can't they continue to work it at night? Not enough workers?
1: Probably not enough workers. It's probably more expensive, believe it or not, because of the, I'm guessing it's some kind of overtime
0: deal. Less traffic.
1: Well, it'd be way easier for sure.
0: Right.
1: You know what all the entities need? They need better collaboration. They need better alignment.
0: They definitely need better alignment.
1: And they need better intentionality. I mean, we laugh about it. We mock them all the time, but that's what they need, right?
0: Mm-hmm.
1: They don't need to
0: talk about it. They just need to do it.
1: Yeah.
0: Yeah.
1: Yeah. You know who's doing it?
0: There's a lot of horror stories coming in here.
1: I'm sure. Anyway. You know who's doing it right now? Minnesota Twins.
0: Yeah. Heart's undeniable.
1: We're talking about the hitting. How about Zebby, your guy? Spun a gem. 7 innings. Scattered 8 hits. Only gave up a couple of runs. And when you've got an offense that's humming, like the Twins are right now, scored 12 runs, that's good enough.
0: Did you look up our minor league offensive numbers last night?
1: Well, here's what's funny. I went to stpaulsaints.com. The website must have crashed.
0: Oh, no.
1: I clicked on schedule because I wanted to see. Their game got banged today, by the way. They're playing a doubleheader
0: tomorrow.
1: What
0: does tomorrow. That mean? That expression. Banged?
1: In Lavelle terms, it means postponed because of the rain.
0: Okay. All right.
1: Or construction. I don't know.
0: Lavelle still think we were going to tie in our opening soccer match?
1: Yeah, he should apologize for
0: that. It's unbelievable.
1: Did he not watch our friendlies? And
0: I guess I'm surprised, actually, because he's supposed to know the game, but go ahead.
1: One of us Hollywood actor guy, Josh Broughton, texted me Friday night. He wants to call our style Tiki Tahoe. Not Tiki Taka.
0: Tiki Tahoe.
1: Tiki Tahoe.
0: That's not bad. Yeah,
1: we could fight. We can
0: localize it.
1: Americanize
0: it
1: a little bit.
0: Absolutely.
1: Yeah, absolutely. I loved it. But the Twins won 12-2, so they pulled themselves to within 5 games of 500 with yet another victory. They've now won 3 in a row for Boudreaux, and they play tomorrow afternoon, in case anybody's wondering. Joe Ryan is going to pitch. Anything you want to add before we hear Messi?
0: Not really.
1: Yeah, I figured as much. You asked for it. Messi, hat trick last night. Argentina.
0: In soccer. 3 goals.
1: Against Algeria.
0: Same game.
1: Here's how it sounded on Telemundo with legendary Spanish broadcaster who we've played a lot of over the years, Andres Cantor. Here's goal number one. Goal number one. Come on, hang on.
0: Goal number one.
1: Number one.

0: hasn't lost a step. Now he's showing off. That's number one.
1: Argentino! Lo hizo el más grande.
0: God, that's brilliant.
1: ¡Qué golazo Messi! Para arrancar su sexto mundial.
2: Gol 14 de Lionel Messi.
3: Oh, he's got an analyst.
2: Es un suicidio para Argelia tener a Messi.
3: So good job by the Pete Bursich not to step on the touchdown call. I suppose you know if you're working with Andres Cantor, you got to lay out for a minute, right?
0: You really do, yeah.
3: You got to lay out. So that was the first goal. Does he have another level? Let's find out. Well, man, I got to start that one over. It's a well-oiled machine here. Fading.
0: That's insane.
3: Wait. Seems like he's fading a little bit.
0: Might be. I would be.
1: Argentino! Otra vez Messi. Gran remate de McAllister. Pero quiero rescatar esta.
3: Okay.
0: Not bad.
3: Okay. Now the third.
0: Is this the best for last?
3: Well, I like it because you'll hear him go, Messi, Messi, Messi.
0: Ah, okay. I like that touch.
3: He catches it. He gets the gets the ball basically right in front of the net. And all he has to do is what Messi's done for 50 years.
1: Ahí va Messi. Prefiere con Nico por aquí. González para Messi. 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
3: Man, that's
1: enough said.
3: That's pretty damn good.
1: The shots of the crowd are phenomenal.
3: They are.
1: There's people crying, yeah. They're kissing.
3: Yes.
1: They're hugging. It's magic. It's World Cup. It's Messi magic.
3: Was it England-Croatia today? Do you have that score? I think it just wrapped up, didn't it?
1: Yep, let me pull it up
3: I
1: here.
3: I see.
1: England won 4-2.
3: 4-2. Okay.
1: Yes.
3: Interesting. Okay. Good to know.
1: Is it Austria? Beat Jordan 3-1.
3: A lot of goals. Doesn't it sound like it's a high-scoring tournament thus far?
1: I wouldn't know. Maybe. Maybe. Maybe
3: by,
1: there's well, more.
3: By the cliche and the criticism, it definitely is. But I thought I'd read earlier in the week that early we were definitely ahead of schedule on the amount of scoring in this World Cup.
1: We should. One nugget. What's today? Yeah, this is from today. Our guy, Pulisic, Christian, our guy who's really good.
3: Yes.
1: He's not been with the team. He's training apart from the main group. As he looks to get his calf right. Remember, he said he had a little calf.
3: Yeah,
1: he
3: left. Right. But he's supposed to be ready to go. Isn't that
1: that's
3: what we're hearing?
1: What they're trying, it's kind of a race to Friday.
3: Uh-oh.
1: I'm reading a Jeff Carlisle ESPN story. Was first spotted in the fieldside gym, and then he later took the field to work out with a member of the team's training staff. Did not work with the usual group. He did not take the field at all yesterday, according to a U.S. soccer spokesperson. So Wednesday marked an improvement in terms of what he could do. So there you go.
3: That's interesting. Do we have any idea? Hold on a second. I'll try to find it. Find what I'm looking for here. It would make it easier. How old he is? Because that's the same guy, right? I thought it was. Am I wrong?
1: I don't remember.
3: It might not be. But do we know how old you named him? On the soccer call,
1: Andres Cantor.
3: Yeah, do we know how old he is?
1: How long has he been doing this? Andres Cantor, Argentine sports commentator.
3: You?
1: He's 63.
3: He still sounds pretty damn good.
1: He's still got some time.
3: Yeah,
1: yeah. He used to work for Univision. Now he's working for Telemundo. I'm trying to see how long he's been doing. He's been doing it forever. He joined Univision in 1987. He has been calling World Cup since 1990, it looks like. His famous goal call he used first at the 1990 World Cup, but tremendous. Became popular. This is right. Now, it's funny what you remember. 94, when it came to the States the last time, Letterman caught wind of him and had him on a bunch.
3: Oh, that's right.
1: To do goal calls for different things and to have him on. So, yeah, he's been doing it for that long. So, over 30 years, basically.
3: This is from... I'm trying to figure if I should read who this is from or the actual message first. I'm going to leave who it's from. I guess when the game is so boring that you fall asleep, you need an announcer like that to wake you up when somebody actually finally scores a goal. Will it shock you to find out this comes from Alex Del Vecchio, hockey guy? I obviously didn't win over as much of the hockey community as I thought with the news that our coach... The U.S. coach has started blubbering when he was presented the opportunity to watch Miracle. The story, of course, of Lake Placid. And Alex Del Vecchio, the guy, clearly going back to the old jokes, no scoring jokes, doesn't matter. Even though in that game there were three goals, game you just mentioned, Britain and was it Croatia? Six goals.
1: Yep.
3: We had what, four?
1: We won 4-1
3: in our first game.
1: We did.
3: So go ahead. Keep doing the joke. Nobody scores ever. Fine. That's how you have to measure everything. That's fine. Sooner or later, you'll come around. You might not want to admit it, but maybe you will.
1: The Fan has your chance to win $2,500. Just enter the keyword travel at KFAN.com. 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
3: Do we have a first aid kit here? I think I just gouged my wrist on the jagged edge of that plastic bottle top.
1: We may have one. I don't know where it is in the new construction. So you might be on your own.
3: Come back.
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1: Supposedly, Tuesday is the deadline for something to happen in which Giannis Antetokounmpo is going to be taking his leave of the Milwaukee Bucks. They can start over. He can start over. This nightmare, supposedly, is supposed to come to its conclusion next Tuesday. And I hate to be that guy, but I'm about to be that guy. What if a deal can't be worked out, either with Boston, Miami, any other team out there? Then what for the Milwaukee Bucks? Their ownership group said they wanted something done by next Tuesday, which would be 2 days before the NBA draft will be happening on that Thursday. What if the deal that is, or the deals that are on the table are there and you don't like them if you are the Milwaukee Bucks? Then what? The nightmare will continue? Giannis will lash out? Either way, it's a tricky situation in the land of buds and suds in Milwaukee. In 60 seconds, LeBron James and Steph Curry as teammates?
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15: And this fall, I'm going to take my talents to the next question.
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1: Now, does it seem likely that he's going to leave Los Angeles? My gut is telling me that's not going to be a happening. But then those reports are out there that the Golden State Warriors could be interested in LeBron James. Can you imagine that trio of LeBron James, Steph Curry, and Jimmy Butler? But let's focus on the duo known as LeBron James and Steph Curry. They've had this fascination with each other, either as teammates on the Olympic team or as opponents in the NBA Finals. What could that possibly look like with two of the greatest players of the generation marshaling forces? Things that make you go, For the ESPN Radio Sports Beat, I'm Freddie Coleman of ESPN Radio's Freddie and Harry.
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0: think the term that Kevin Kernan was scrambling to pronounce is semi-quincentennial. Semi-quincentennial. That's what a 250-year anniversary is officially called. Semi-quincentennial. That make sense to you?
1: I think so, yeah.
0: The term breaks down mathematically, semi-half, quin five, centennial, 100th anniversary. So I assume that's the right term. The semi-quincentennial. 250 years. Whatever that's worth. Bradshaw and Brian, KFN text line is open at 646-86. Longtime listener, let me just say I sincerely appreciate you leaning into the World Cup this year, similar to what you did during the Olympics a few months back. For many of us longtime fans, the global spectacle and drama and overall unexpectedness has always been central to the World Cup's appeal, as opposed to necessarily a simple appreciation for the X's and O's. You don't have to love the nuances to appreciate it. I'm glad you're part of the party. Please keep it up. Well, we have tended to do that most World Cups to varying degrees. We've turned, but I think for me, I've turned more not on the basis of it's boring, but more of, well, where are we? Why can't we get better?
1: Right.
0: It's more
1: we
0: trying
1: were America
0: to evaluate.
1: First.
0: Well, yeah, try yeah. to be. But I think on this show, we do like spectacles.
1: No doubt.
0: Especially, well, I mean, again, there's spectacles and there's spectacles. There's some spectacles you say well, not worth, you know, praising, spending any time on. But this has the test of time behind it, world history behind it. And I'm not here to defend all aspects of, I mean, we've had, you know, there have been some horror stories when it comes to soccer that people care too much. And people die as a result of that passion. You could say, well, that's the ultimate in passion. But that would seem to be a bridge too far, right? Would we agree?
1: I would agree, yes. Death is unnecessary when it comes to fandom.
0: I'd like to think so.
1: Yeah.
0: I mean, I'd like to think so. Who was the goalkeeper? Wasn't there a goalkeeper? South American goalkeeper who was assassinated?
1: Yeah, there was a 30 for 30 about him, I think.
0: Yeah, I'm pretty sure. We've talked about that before, which is... And what was the you sent me a story. Hold on, let me see if I can get to it. We've not spent any time on. I'm still looking for a World Cup sounder. It's not too late. This is via The Athletic. It's a piece written by Jacob Whitehead. Eli Wahi, the Ivory Coast footballer who is playing at the 2026 World Cup, was arrested on suspicion of fixing offenses less than 2 weeks before the tournament, The Athletic can reveal. Sources with knowledge of events, who like others spoke anonymously, confirm the 23-year-old is the subject of an active investigation, which is seeking to establish whether Wahi, while playing for his club side Nice, deliberately earned a yellow card against Metz on May 17. Wahi was subsequently arrested by French police on May 29, immediately after starring with two goals in a victory for his team that kept Nice in France's top division. He subsequently traveled to the U.S., and he started in Ivory Coast's 1-0 victory over Ecuador on Sunday in Philadelphia, hitting the bar in the second half. Ivory Coast's next game is against Germany in Toronto on Saturday. So how does that work? I mean, can he play?
1: Seems like he can.
0: Well, I guess it's still under active investigation.
1: Yeah.
0: Right? Yeah. So, again, you know, there's at this point, let's face it, nobody's gobsmacked by stories that indicate, you know, fixing either a game or fixing the over-under on how much I'm going to play or whether I'm going to hit my overs and under
1: right.
0: over and unders.
1: Or get a yellow card.
0: We're not even surprised anymore, right? But
1: no.
0: It's another example of what we're talking about. No, apparently no sport at this point is immune. I had one other item. Let's see if I can get it via my phone here. That we got Kessler coming up here in just a couple of minutes. Hold on. Let me find what I'm looking for here. It was related. Was it another soccer celebration? I don't recall exactly what it was. We gave you the numbers on World Cup U.S. game. all-time record there. Somebody was dismissing it because it was available over the air.
1: So?
0: You know, as opposed to a stream.
1: Yeah, which is good.
0: Although some of it was a stream. I think it was one stream, and then it was over the air, too. I'm not going to dismiss it on that basis, right? I don't think that. Oh, here's the other nugget. Did you see the item regarding the World Cup officials' obsession with not giving any entities that didn't pay for it any exposure?
1: Oh, I didn't. Doesn't surprise me.
0: So this is they're noting that, I don't remember which game this was or which session this was. The capacity at Boston Stadium for the World Cup is 64,146, which means that someone had to put 64,146 very small pieces of blue tape over every single Gillette logo on every single seat. And this the person who texted this, Kyle Sheldon, sent out a photo of one of these seats. And apparently, I mean, that's got to take more than a minute.
1: It does.
0: I'd rather those folks do construction. It'd be a better use of time.
1: It would be a better use of time, yes.
0: So that's how specific. I mean, yes. We're not talking about signage at the top of a stadium.
1: Right.
0: We're talking about Gillette Stadium being named on each seat, which is in of itself interesting to me.
1: It is.
0: We've got to hire somebody to put a piece of blue tape. And then somebody presumably is going to have to take all that tape off.
1: Exactly.
0: Right?
1: Well, I also wonder how long is the naming rights deal for Gillette Stadium, because when that turns over, they're going to have to change that out.
0: That's also true.
1: As well. Yeah. That's tough.
0: Yeah.
1: That's what they did up at the Ralph. Remember Ralph Engelstad in Grand Forks when they were having the name controversy? I'm pretty sure this is still right, that Engelstad didn't want them to drop the Sioux name, which has now been dropped. But in all the seats, basically, they were embroidered Sioux logos that would have made it like impossible to get rid of the name, essentially. You know what I mean?
0: Yeah, I do.
1: And
0: yeah.
1: So I wonder with the Gillette thing, how long that took.
0: More than a minute.
1: I did run into an individual who's very familiar with World Cup bid negotiations over the weekend on what it takes to get them here. You talked about the Chicago, you have to dome the stadium. If we ask you to, we're not going to ask you.
0: Yeah. And that may have been one of the reasons, many reasons, but that was the one that the former mayor talked about, Rahm.
1: But it's no surprise. It's off the charts what they want you to do.
0: And we allegedly said no to a bunch of that too. Now, is that the real reason, or is that just an excuse that we didn't want to mess with all that you have to mess with? I don't know. But you're right. The list is as long, I bet you it's longer than the NFL demands.
1: I bet it is. Yes. And the money is just absurd.
0: We sacrificed. We're giving the NFL whatever it wants to get the draft here, right?
1: What's the draft?
0: We haven't found out yet what we've sacrificed.
1: We will.
0: But eventually that'll get to it. Local angle, somebody does, we talked about Tiki Taka. You mentioned the idea of it being
1: Tiki Tahoe. Was Josh Broughton.
0: That was Josh Broughton's idea. One person wants to localize it here and call it Tiki Tonka. Tiki Tonka instead. Now, do we have any local? I don't think we have any local representation on this team, do we?
1: No, US team? We would have been beaten over the head with that if we did.
0: Yes, you're probably
1: right. The only problem with Tiki Tonka is right now nobody can get there because of the roads. So it's not very timely. Excelsior Art Fair is a ghost town. Nobody could go.
0: Yeah. You can't make it.
1: Mill Street, dead.
0: Dead. Wasn't a bad run.
1: Excelsior had its moment. That's over.
0: Yeah, it was pretty good. All right, let's make this the bottom of the hour pause. Kessler is in the house. Is he here? Is he crutching it today?
1: No.
0: Crutches are gone.
1: He's walking like a man 30 years his junior.
0: Ah, interesting. I'll have to find out what his next procedure is going to be. I think he's due for a couple more.
1: Did you like the Kevin Curtin cataracts line, by the way? Because he told me, he said, I got my cataracts, whatever. I can see great. I go, you're right in line with like seven of our guests. You fit right in. And one of them was Kessler. One of them, I think, was Kessler. That's he had an eye thing. I said, so that's why he loved that. He's like, I'm in the right place then.
0: Yeah, he did. Kessler did. Didn't Rosen, too?
1: Probably.
0: A lot of that stuff's going on. That happens. You get old. That's the sort of thing that you got to put
1: up
0: with.
1: Did you hear Lunani's cheap shot of Rosen yesterday? Did that get back to you?
0: Was it about Louis was driving like 2 days after his knee replacement,
1: yes,
0: and Rosen's going to milk it for 4 years?
1: Rosen said, I'm taking, you know, X amount of days off.
0: August off.
1: And Louis said, are they working on your tongue, too? What's the problem? Which is so
0: Louis. Well,
1: Louis
0: claims that he was driving within 3 days and got rear-ended in a car and was lucky that he didn't go through the windshield.
1: Maybe that's why Rosen's taking a month off.
0: Got, you know, cats have nine lives. Louis's got 20.
1: He sure
0: 27,
1: does.
0: Perhaps. Kessler has several lives. We'll find out if he's in on... My guess is he will pretend to be interested in the World Cup. Not that he really
1: that's
0: is.
1: That's not even a guess. That's
0: he
1: just
0: will
1: fact.
0: Pretend to be interested. We'll get to that. By the way, did you see what's back in the news? Thank God, because I had not been able to sleep wondering. One of the subcommittees necessary went ahead and pushed forward on opening the door to bringing the bathhouse back to Minneapolis, St. Paul. My God, is there a more vital, crucial issue to the citizenry of Minneapolis and or St. Paul than getting those damn bathhouses going once again? Stay tuned.
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7: Okay.
8: AP News, I'm Ben Thomas. After days of secrecy, we're now hearing what's in that draft agreement between the U.S. and Iran. Sagar Magani has details.
9: Senior U.S. officials have read the Memorandum of Understanding to reporters. It includes a new minimum standard for diluting Iran's highly enriched uranium and waiving some U.S. sanctions on Tehran once a deal is signed. Washington's draft also includes toll-free passage of the Strait of Hormuz, but only for 60 days, leaving open the possibility of future fees. In France, President Trump says it could be signed in the next 2 days, but...
10: Crazy things happen with deals.
9: Iran is suggesting both presidents might do a signing ceremony, which would be a major step for nations who severed diplomatic ties 46 years ago. President Trump says if Iran does not live up to the agreement...
10: We're going to bomb the hell out of them.
9: Sagar Magani, Washington.
8: Ukrainian President Volodymyr Zelensky says his country secured key support from world leaders at the G7 summit in France, with pledges to bolster Ukraine's air defenses and energy supply while increasing economic pressure on Russia. Meanwhile, Charles de Ledesma reports.
11: One person has been killed and seven others injured in a Russian overnight strike on the Ukrainian city of Zaporizhia, local authorities report. Residential buildings, cars and other civilian infrastructure were damaged in the strike, with rescuers dispatched to several parts of the city to deal with the aftermath. Due to the constant threat of further Russian attacks, they were forced to halt operations several times. I'm Charles de Ledesma.
8: Tropical storm Arthur's the first of the Atlantic season. Dan Brown at the National Hurricane Center says it's threatening the Gulf Coast with flash flooding.
12: Most of the heavy rainfall is going to be across Louisiana and then parts of southern Mississippi and Alabama.
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16: I'm meteorologist Mace Michaels. Maybe a lingering shower, otherwise a mostly cloudy sky for tonight, and a low in the mid-40s. For tomorrow, turning mostly sunny, pleasant day, with a high into the upper 60s. Then another round of showers and storms moving in for Friday. Celebrate Independence Day in Worthington, Minnesota. 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
31: I feel like a supermodel, except

0: let's get it started, and let's get the fake sincerity out of the way early with Kessler. I don't want to ease into it. Well, actually, before I do that, are you hungry right now?
1: I'm starving.
0: You generally don't eat on the air.
1: I'm starving.
0: Would you?
1: Are you hungry?
0: Any interest in some 2 days old croutons?
1: Are you hungry or are you starving? Oh my God! I am.
0: Just okay. Chow down.
1: So I'm the guy who would, if you paid me a quarter when I was 12,
0: eat croutons.
1: No, I would. I would eat the gum off the sidewalk.
0: Oh, that's a shame.
1: So that explains a lot. Yeah. So
0: yesterday, I don't know what we had feedback from somewhere, and
1: these are fine.
2: Carbonis.
0: Is it Carbonis? Yeah, we love
2: pizzeria.
0: Carbonis.
1: Yep. These are great.
0: And so the best part is when the stuff's just left to congeal.
1: Yeah.
2: Yep.
0: At the end of the evening, and there were a bunch of like pizzas left over, and then there was croutons. Because I think the salad was gone.
1: So, just a whole bunch of croutons. Nobody's using the croutons.
0: You didn't eat
1: one. I did just now.
0: You did?
2: Croutons keep pretty well. Those are fine.
0: I won't say.
2: There's not a lot of congealing.
0: No, they're fine. You're right. They're fine. I don't want to say.
1: They're great. And this is Carbonis.
0: That's a great crouton
1: right there.
0: Just want to be
2: I think there's still some pizza in the refrigerator, by the way.
0: Is there really?
2: Yeah.
0: Okay.
2: If you need some on the way out.
1: I would eat if it was out for
0: a
1: couple.
0: Are you a cold pizza guy?
1: Yeah, absolutely.
0: I don't like cold pizza.
1: If I'm in a hurry. In the morning. Or at night. Or anytime. I'll eat cold pizza. Yeah, you bet. Absolutely.
0: I never like cold pizza.
1: All right. Well, let me ask you this.
0: Yeah.
1: How do you reheat it?
0: That's a complicated question. The ideal way, I think, is back in the oven.
1: Okay. Wrapped in foil.
0: At least partially wrapped in foil.
2: Wow.
0: Some people, out of impatience, I'm going to microwave it. But the problem then is it softens it up too much. I like a crust.
1: All right. Have you tried a frying pan with
0: yes.
1: the...
0: Actually,
1: there it
0: yes.
1: is.
0: Yes. That is... That,
1: right there.
0: That works, too. You're right. That might be the best.
1: See?
0: Can you reheat pizza in an air fryer?
1: I think you can.
0: I haven't done it. Yeah.
1: I haven't done it, but I think you can.
0: Have you done that, Gargi?
2: No, I was just thinking you guys live just a completely different life than me. I've never considered doing anything but just microwaving the pizza.
1: No, in your case,
0: it'll heat it up.
1: Big family. There's never leftover pizza.
2: Well, I was going to say the other part of it is I've never had leftover pizza. I've usually just eaten the entire thing.
1: That's what I'm talking about.
2: Like Michael Jordan before the flu game.
1: Correct.
2: He ate the whole pizza.
0: Wow. What was the fair deal about eating off the ground? Well, I think that was an old Common Man State Fair contest, wasn't it?
2: I don't remember.
0: Or maybe it was.
2: We've had
0: so
2: many memorable contests. It's hard to keep them.
1: Well, like ice cream or.
0: Let me ask you this.
1: Yes.
0: Yeah. There have been a lot of controversial state fair bets. And are you aware that it's right around the corner?
1: I was not.
0: It's going to be state fair time.
1: Yeah.
0: Think about it.
1: Yeah.
0: It's 2 months off. It's less than 60 days, isn't it already?
1: Have you got a T-shirt?
0: No, we don't. We probably should. Air fryer best by far.
1: Really?
0: The texters are saying.
1: I'd like to know how long, like 350 for 7 minutes, let's say, on the air fryer.
0: That's a good question. I don't know.
1: No, I'll try that. You bet. I'll try anything.
0: Are you a believer in the air fryer?
1: I am.
0: I think I am too, actually.
1: Sometimes we will go and to take out a burger and fries.
0: Yeah, right.
1: From the restaurant.
0: Sure, yeah.
1: Throw the fries in there. Boom, done.
0: Here's for me. I can reduce the entire air fryer reason for me to a single item.
1: Oh, can I guess?
0: Yes.
1: Drummies.
0: Good guess, but incorrect.
1: Go ahead.
0: Tater tots. Tater
1: tots. Oh,
2: yeah,
1: okay.
2: I was going to say it's got to be tots.
0: Nothing like a soft. I hate soft tater tots.
1: Of course you do.
0: However they're crisped in the restaurant, whatever, you can double down on it, man, and get it not where it's burnt.
1: Really?
0: But really with a good crust to it.
1: All right. So these are from a restaurant or are they from the store frozen?
0: Restaurant generally.
1: Okay,
0: although I've done it with, we can do it from stores
1: too.
0: I'm going to try it. Yeah. Oh, it's the best.
1: I'm in.
0: You got to be patient with it. And you almost have to play around sometimes with the temp and all that sort of good thing. But
2: you got to tinker. You got to tinker to find the right tots.
1: You have to what?
2: You got to tinker.
1: Oh.
2: Like he said.
0: Well, what did you
2: think? Well, what?
1: I just wondered what he said.
0: You know why he said that?
2: I'm sure. Yeah. Because he's trying to get back on the morning show. Do you want to just be on the morning show?
1: What are you talking about?
2: We're 3 to 6:30.
1: Why do you?
2: We are highbrow.
0: Yeah, really.
1: I don't. Okay, fine.
0: $250 for 6 minutes in an air fryer.
1: $250 six
0: is that
1: minutes
0: for pizza? I think that's for pizza. Yeah.
1: Okay, hold on.
2: Sounds good.
0: Microwave. Put a cup of water in the microwave. Helps keep the bread, the crust crisp. I think what there's. I didn't know that. Is that a trick?
2: I've never done that either.
0: So you put the cup of water in the microwave next to the pizza?
1: Boy, it would seem to hydrate it to me, but I'll try that.
0: Interesting.
1: All right, I like
0: a lot
1: that.
0: Of people got a lot of good.
1: Everybody's got a hack.
0: They do.
1: Everybody does.
0: All right, let's get the fake sincerity out of the way.
1: I thought I just did.
2: Stage two.
0: I predicted that you will feel obligated to say you're all in on the World Cup, but it really won't be your position. You'll say it because you've been in TV so long that you feel that you're obligated to say it without actually meaning it. As an example of fake sincerity, am I wrong? Am I not giving you proper credit?
1: You are not. Totally into it. I happen to be working in my living room watching the... I saw all three goals last night.
0: Oh, last night for Messi.
1: Yeah, absolutely.
0: Yeah.
1: But yeah, I'm totally into it. I go to an occasional local soccer game with the Loons. But the thing is, it's people around me who are crazy.
0: Yeah.
1: Like my daughter.
0: A lot of that.
1: Yeah. Arsenal.
0: Oh, is that right?
1: Yeah. Absolutely.
0: Huge.
1: Watching in the middle of the night.
0: What's wrong with the Aurora?
1: Oh, I love it. Love Aurora. Okay. Right. Absolutely love it. Absolutely love it.
0: I think we're undefeated. Are we not again? So, although it's the playoffs haven't started.
1: No, absolutely love it. I think it's fantastic. Aurora's great. But yeah, so.
2: You've nailed it.
1: There it is.
2: You nailed it, yeah.
1: Thank you.
2: Yeah, great job. You can take the man out of TV, but you can never take the TV out of the man.
0: Can you try to be a little bit more convincing?
1: What if I'm...
2: The only thing that's missing right now is an Aurora scarf.
1: What if I'm
2: scarf.
1: Being honest?
0: Did you watch the...
2: We'll never know.
0: U.S. opener last Friday?
1: We did. We did.
0: And no, you didn't.
1: We did. My wife and I
0: were,
1: both.
0: You
1: my beautiful
0: running
1: wife.
0: Errands.
1: No, I'm, you know, drinking, but yeah, we watched...
0: Drinking?
1: So here's the thing. Did you watch the Norwegian game, Norway, last night?
0: No, I didn't.
1: Here's the deal.
0: We did talk about their cheering section.
1: I mean, number one...
0: Blowing up the escalator.
1: Well, number one, they look like...
0: They beat Iraq,
1: all of us,
0: correct?
1: Yes. Yeah. Look like all of us and simultaneously characters out of Game of Thrones. honest to God, they do.
0: You're talking about the fans?
1: No, the players.
0: Oh, the players.
1: The
0: oh,
1: players,
0: okay.
1: Honest to God. Anyway, the fans do a row the boat.
0: Yes. There's a great video of that. Up an escalator.
1: In the stands.
0: Yeah, well, they did it there, but the video
1: then
0: that
1: at
0: got
1: the
0: a lot
1: end of
0: attention.
1: The row, then they go, woo. It's kind of like Nature Boy Ric Flair.
0: Isn't that...
2: Minnesota grad.
0: Isn't that more...
1: No, is he?
2: Yeah, Ric Flair.
1: Come
0: on,
1: man.
0: Possible you didn't know that?
1: I did not know that. It's okay.
0: Isn't it, given that we hear about the same three cheers here all of the time in convention, quote-unquote, more popular U.S. sports, isn't it refreshing to hear different things instead of, you know...
1: It is.
0: We've got refs you suck, and let's go wild defense.
1: Get in the hole.
0: Defense.
1: Yeah. Everything. Yeah.
0: Come on.
1: I know.
0: We got three chances.
1: The World Cup and watching the culture and all the different. Yeah, it's really cool.
2: Well, here's the idea for you.
1: Yes.
2: Because to get to your seats at Huntington Bank Stadium, you have to take an escalator to the beautiful people's seats.
0: Oh, that's a great point.
1: That's true.
2: Why don't you
1: I would do that.
2: Bring the roll of the boat.
0: And have it videotaped.
2: And have it videotaped after you leave the Skyuma lot or the Hyuma lot, whatever you call
1: lot,
2: it.
1: I would absolutely do
2: if
1: that.
2: If you make it to any games, last year you went to like one.
1: I went to eight games.
2: That's
1: there's
2: wrong.
1: Only seven.
2: Yeah, that's wrong. They were undefeated at home last year, but you should do that to get up to your Posh and Tony Club Cambria seats.
1: I absolutely think that's a great idea. We'll get a whole bunch of people to do that. And then at the end of it, whatever it is, then woo.
0: Even that sounds like fake sincerity.
1: No. Can't I just be enthusiastic?
0: Yeah, if I could believe it. I want to believe it. I just don't know if I should. Garji, did you get the audio I sent you?
2: Yeah, I have to pull it up here.
0: See if you can pull it up, because I want to try to start there with Special K. It's not on your – I don't think it's on your list, but it's worthy of some discussion. We got into this a little bit yesterday. A lot yesterday, we had Michael Hurley on, but I do want to introduce it with – I think this is from it's the way the president does, and he, like you said, his accessibility is – is historic. I mean,
1: absolutely.
0: He has some dignitary in, and then he ends up, you know, the dignitary, poor guy, has got to sit there while Trump answers questions
1: even
0: for like
1: at
0: 3 G7. Hours. Yeah, exactly.
1: So accessibility, great. Accountability, zero.
0: So this is related, again, to the deal, the new the framework of a deal, whatever you want to say, with Iran. Let's listen to the way
2: and this is at the G7, as Kessler brings
0: this was
2: up.
0: G7.
2: Yeah, G7,
0: okay.
2: France. He's at a podium.
0: Okay.
2: Lil Marco's behind him and some other people.
0: Wow. Listen
2: what he
0: to
2: him.
0: Yeah, that's what he calls him. Or he did. Does he still call him that? In any case, this is
2: Secretary Rubio.
0: The President of the United States on the deal with Iran.
3: If we didn't do this deal, we could have dropped more bombs for another 3 weeks, 2 weeks, 4 weeks, 2 years. You would never have the Hormuz Strait open. You would never have success. Your market would have, instead of going up at levels that nobody's ever seen before, would go down at levels that nobody

0: have no idea what he's talking about here. When he says that the Strait of Hormuz is open, it was open already. We stopped the war. Yeah, you did. The one that you started. No mention of the nuclear uranium deposits that they have to put together for enriched uranium. I don't even know what to say here. Is this a victory for the United States, as
1: no.
0: he said? Is
1: no.
0: it unconditional surrender, as he insisted upon? Did he blow Iran back to blow up their civilization, end it?
1: Well, one time he did. We have no missiles. The next time, you know, they're about to use their missiles again. So there's no there's no consistency to it at all. And I just think what fascinated me about that soundbite was, like, are you listening to what – You're acknowledging. In effect, what you're saying is, I had to give them everything they want, largely, in order finally to for this thing to maybe come to a close. And if you read some of the reporting, they're saying, look, administration people behind the scenes are saying, look, man, don't pay attention to the language in what we are releasing, because this gives a lot of flexibility and freedom to the back channel stuff that will actually lead to a better agreement, which means nothing. It means you can, in that sense, you can say it is about whatever you want to think it is, and we have no way to really confirm it. We have no way to, fact check it. And I believe, I think we talked about this last week, I certainly mentioned it yesterday. The moral of the story for me is he's bored with the subject. It's what he does. He it's big for a while, and then it's like, I want to end this. I'm bored. I'm not as interested anymore. I'm just going to end it, and I'm going to pretend that it's a victory, because how do I prove it? Because I declared it.
0: Well, this is creating your own reality, even if it's not real. Of course, it's great. If the war is over, that's wonderful. We don't want more people dying. Thousands and thousands of Iranians died. 170 school children, schoolgirls, killed by the United States. 13 American service members. Is for what? Is this worth it? I'm going to ask you this question. What do you think we're going to see first? The page and a half of this supposed deal? And it's not a deal. It is a memorandum of understanding. This is not peace. It is a pause. Are we going to see that first, or are we going to see the details of what Minnesota's giving the NFL for the draft? I mean, honest to God, why this cannot be released is beyond me. And we've been on the air here for a couple hours, so I don't know if it has been in the last hour or so. But from all indications, it is nothing that he said he wanted and everything that Obama did that he said he didn't want.
1: Unconditional surrender. As you said, which is one of the things he
0: knock out all their ballistic missile systems.
1: Correct.
0: That didn't happen.
1: Correct.
0: Capture all the enriched uranium. That didn't happen. No nuclear bomb. That didn't happen.
1: Again, what's the billion-dollar number that allegedly they may have access to from the beginning? And there's even, we quoted these folks yesterday, there's a bunch of hawks who said, You can't possibly give them as much as has being reported, at least to this point, at the beginning, at the front end of this entire project. If you believe in being hawkish on this thing, we've lost the thread.
0: Well, it sounds like it is. I think I'm right about this number: $1.7 billion just for them to continue negotiating over the next 60 days.
1: Right.
0: They have promised, apparently, reportedly. To open the Strait of Hormuz and not to charge tolls or make people pay for 60 days and 60 days only. Then they reportedly have access to $300 billion with a B.
1: That's the
0: dollars
1: number, yeah.
0: In
1: okay.
0: infrastructure
1: right.
0: after the 60 days if they meet certain guidelines. So for all the criticism that President Obama got for delivering whatever it was, $1 billion – to the Iranians, this is 300 times that, and it's incredible.
1: Why did you bring your Lululemon bag with you?
0: I have my tighty whities in there.
1: Huh?
0: I got my Lululemon undergarments in there.
2: Super relatable.
1: You carry.

0: your underground.
1: I look for a bag in the house to care for my computer and my notes. Right. And, you know, look at that.
0: That was for shock value.
1: I have no, it's for carrying home croutons.
0: Well, no, the underwear part.
1: Yeah.
0: Yeah, that part.
1: Unless you want to look in.
0: So
1: there.
0: You had to get a bag with a Status logo on it.
1: I was in a...
0: Is that man of the people kind of stuff?
1: I was in a big hurry. Frequently, I use paper bags.
2: What would the farm boy think?
1: I use grocery bags frequently. But I wanted to grab something because I have to leave at least an hour ahead of showtime. Because I don't know how long it's going to take me to get here
0: with construction. Yeah.
1: Seriously.
0: Which exit do you get off on here? Because you got to go
1: today
0: hard
1: they
0: way,
1: took me 494 east and then south and then over on Highway 100 north. I mean,
0: so it took you an extra hour. Yeah.
1: It takes about an hour to get here.
0: Yeah.
1: You know.
0: We'll get to your knowledge regarding MnDOT spokespeople.
1: Mm-hmm.
0: And then we got to get to – I didn't even know – I guess I've not kept up on our all of our light rail projects, because there's another one that you're bringing to our attention that I'd either forgotten about or didn't know about, and there might be some money involved with that too. And we will get to some polling numbers that got your attention in the great state of Minnesota. Kessler, part two in just a minute.
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6: This is MNN Sports. I'm Mike Grimm. WNBA basketball tonight. The first place Lynx are out west for a game in Los Angeles, hoping to make it two wins in a row. Minnesota pounded Portland on Tuesday at the Target Center, 107-74. They got another great contribution from Hopkins product and veteran forward Nia Coffey. Lynx head coach Cheryl Reeve appreciates what Coffey has brought to the team.
7: I think what I appreciate about her, probably because I don't get it from the rest of the starters, is she really listens. And she really, like, looks at you dead in your eye and receives the information and goes out there and does exactly what you're asking her to do. Her level of compete, her ability to play so vertically, shot blocking, rebounding, she gives you all that energy and, again, sets the tone for us.
6: Reeve says Coffey's a nice contributor to the team.
7: We said for a while that she's such a big part of our defensive identity, our toughness. And then I just, you know, obviously the, you know, shooting the three as we've asked for. And, you know, I'm happy for her, you know, that we do ask for a lot from her.
6: Tip time tonight is 9 o'clock. The Lynx are 11-3. The Sparks are 7-7. The Twins are off tonight. They'll go for a three-game sweep of Texas tomorrow in Arlington. Minnesota stomped the Rangers last night 12-2. They got a three-run homer from Cody Clemens, who says his teammate Trevor Larnach's big blast in the first inning was the key.
8: Trevor set the tone. You know, he hit that big homer right out the gate and fired us all up, and everyone kind of continued to have good at-bats the rest of the night and just kept applying the pressure.
6: Last night's winning pitcher, Zebby Matthews, threw well, and he's hoping to stay at the big league level.
9: I don't think about it a ton. I just try and go out there and do my job. And then, you know, support my teammates everywhere I can, you know, when they're out there doing theirs. You know, at the end of the day, the front office or whatever is going to do whatever they feel is best for the team. I'm just going out there competing, trying to win games, and I know everybody else is doing the same.
6: The Twins have won four of their last five games. They're just two games out of the final AL wildcard spot. 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
16: I'm meteorologist Mace Michaels. Maybe a lingering shower, otherwise a mostly cloudy sky for tonight, and a low in the mid-40s. For tomorrow, turning mostly sunny, pleasant day, with a high into the upper 60s. Then another round of showers and storms moving in for Friday. Celebrate Independence Day in Worthington, Minnesota. 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

0: indeed back. Pat Kessler is with us as well. Brought to you by Guardsy. Thank you. I'm not blaming you. I'm just saying the sponsorship is available.
1: Was that like a bit where you have
0: we do
1: a
0: that
1: moment
0: all
1: of silence?
0: We do that.
1: Brought
0: we,
1: to you by
0: we do that any segment that's not sponsored. That's what we do.
1: Who would ever want to sponsor me anyway?
0: I don't know. You never know. It's never too late.
1: Nope.
0: Never too late.
2: Lululemon? Maybe the next time you're there, you could ask them for the marketing person.
0: God, that'd be even better.
1: How did you even know that was a Lululemon logo? Because I did. I did not.
0: Oh. Let me ask you this. You're getting ripped, but I'll leave those for the moment. I'm used to getting ripped. You come in once a week and get ripped. So let me ask you this. We got what light rail are you talking about now where the price tag could exceed the record breaker? I think the record holder right now,
1: holder,
0: the Southwest light rail.
1: The current champion
0: of
1: the highest cost public works project in the state of Minnesota
0: and
1: Southwest light rail.
0: And Southwest ran to $3 billion?
1: That's $3 billion? $3 billion, and that is that we're getting up. I think they're going to open next year, and I think this is 10, 12 years old at least.
0: Or a little behind schedule, I think.
1: Yeah, a little bit. A little bit. And so there is now a blue line. Light rail from Minneapolis to Brooklyn Park. What is it, about 14 miles? And Tim Harlow, the transportation reporter for the Star Tribune, great reporter. This is a really interesting story. The cost just went up $336 million for this 14-mile northern light rail. It is now totaling $3.58 billion. $3.58 billion. Initially, when this was first designed, it was going to be $1 billion. So the question is rising, why are we doing this?
0: We can't. Isn't the answer always it's too late to pull out?
1: You would think so, but it's happened before. In recent years, in Baltimore, Maryland, the governor of Maryland at the time, Larry Hogan, canceled the light rail project because it got too big. But here is the deal. They say that it is almost done, 90% done with the design phase. Construction has not begun. The question is, what is a better, bigger benefit to commuters? Is it a light rail system that's going to cost a lot of money? Or is it a rapid bus line that would cost a lot less, but you're starting over? On a bus, have you ridden a bus on a rapid bus line? I've done it, and you can go faster than light rail. Have you ever ridden the light rail from downtown Minneapolis to downtown St. Paul? It takes forever. You can almost walk there. Nah, I'm just.
0: That's hyperbole.
1: BSing you. Yeah. But anyway, yeah, so the blue line.
0: When is this projected to be done? As if projections even matter anymore.
1: Well,
0: if we went forward.
1: They haven't even, I think it's 2030
0: even started construction.
1: Yeah, haven't even started construction. So the question is, do commuter habits nowadays. Are we at a point where we need to rethink everything? People working remotely, people, or are we trying to get people to their jobs from downtown Minneapolis, Brooklyn Park, Brooklyn Park to Minneapolis? I mean, these are all questions that we have to look at. The supporters of this say this is an investment in the community, and it's true that that there's lots of housing and businesses pop up on both sides of light rail tracks, but. Man, oh, man, oh, man, if we're going to go through this again, that's pretty hard to take. Republicans in the legislature say, time to pull the plug now.
0: When's the Southwest light rail supposed to open?
1: Honest to God, you know, off the top of my head, I'm going to say 2027. What year is it?
0: I think Guardsy's saying thumbs up. But, like, when in 2027? Like, January like the end of 2027?
1: Don't know the answer. Maybe one of our transportation listeners will let us know.
0: Mm. Original Pat Kessler has a distinguished voice like John Lithgow.
1: Oh, John Lithgow!
0: You take that right?
1: The Tony Award winning actor.
0: He just won. That's true.
1: John Lithgow.
0: John Lithgow, your guy.
1: Yeah. It's a debate we have all the time. I remember when they were just starting to build. The Southwest Light Rail, and there were some members of the legislature arguing, you know, we really should not do this. It's not going through areas where there are people who would actually use it to go to work. They put it through the lakes. We had people like Republican Representative Pat Garofalo, who was a transportation dude, and he was saying, look, our commuter habits are going to change, and they have changed dramatically in the last, you know, last 5-10 years. Many people working at home, many people
0: don't go to work.
1: Yeah. So is rapid bus the way to go? That's going to be a big debate in the legislature now.
0: Or more bike lanes.
1: More bike lanes. I mean, it took me an hour to drive today. Coming
0: if you
1: here,
0: had taken your bike,
1: again.
0: How long would it have taken you?
1: I look at that all
0: minutes?
1: The time. It might have taken
0: with an e-bike, maybe 15 minutes.
1: An hour or 45 minutes.
0: Yeah.
1: Now, you know, I could take my motorcycle if I had one, and you can go in between traffic. You know that.
0: I do know that.
1: That's the new.
0: I don't understand it, but I know
1: well,
0: that
1: that's great.
0: True.
1: I mean, that would have got
0: well,
1: me
0: Well, it's great
1: here.
0: If you don't have reckless goofballs.
1: Well, so that they would get me here in 30 minutes. So, yeah. You know, the traffic is pretty crazy right now because of construction, no doubt.
0: We were talking earlier about construction, and you were mentioning that too. So who was it Gutnecht? Was that the guy who used to be kind of the MnDOT guy who would come on, try to, you know, calm people down? Here's what we're doing.
1: Calm down,
0: here's
1: people.
0: Here's why we're doing what we're doing. Is that who? Do you remember him? Is that name
1: oh,
0: right?
1: Oh, absolutely. He's a great guy, Kevin Gutnecht. He was, for 20 years, I'm going to say, was the communications director for the Minnesota Department of Transportation.
0: Did they not replace this person?
1: Well, you don't.
0: Budget cutback?
1: Not that I know of. Not like this guy who was everywhere all the time. You could call in the middle of the night. You could call in the morning. We'd had him on every show. He would give you information. He's kind of like the guy that who will come on with the Trump administration and its Council of Economic Advisors, Kevin Hassett.
0: Mm-hmm.
1: Really interesting guy, good economist. But he tells people what's happening, and he's got a smile on his face all the time, even if it's bad news.
0: There's an art to it.
1: Absolutely. Yeah. And Kevin Gutnecht was that guy. You know, in snowplow time during the winter, people, you know, we highlight all of the snowplow drivers to get people out there. But that would be a great gig for somebody to come out there and tell people why it's happening with a smile on their face. And it's happening for many, many, many different reasons. But a lot of this is the fault of our legislators, our politicians, our elected officials who refused for many, many years, 10, 12, 15 years, to raise the gas tax to pass any money for roads and bridges. And so we had to kind of patchwork together all this stuff. And because we have such a short season, freeze-thaw in this state, 6 to 12, we only have 6 months that we can do any kind of projects. We have to do them all at once. Federal money is disappearing. You have deadlines on those. Cities have stuff. And when the city opens up a street, they want to do the sewers and the water, everything. So there are so many different things that go into it.
0: And the coordination is
1: there
0: mediocre
1: coordination?
0: At best.
1: Is
0: at
1: there
0: times.
1: Coordination?
0: Sometimes there can't be, but I think sometimes there can be. And I think if they reached a point where they don't care, maybe somebody could put a bow on it, speaking publicly. It wouldn't hurt, but I don't know that person exists. Let's finish with polling.
1: Mm-hmm.
0: You got some polls listed regarding these, I think, are Star Tribune Care 11. Poll, and then there's, I think you just alluded during the break to a poll via KSTP.
1: Yeah, very,
0: correct?
1: Very interesting. Yeah. Let's start out with the polls about Klobuchar. She's very strong for governor, Amy Klobuchar, but not overwhelming, not like she has been with the U.S. Senate, indicating there are some weak spots, perhaps because Republicans are, you know, they're gaining strength in outside of the Twin Cities,
0: right.
1: Donald Trump's disapproval is at a brand new low. So the president, no surprise, not popular at all, has never been, but it's pretty low now. Here's the big surprise from those polling. Tim Walz, your guy, your governor, the coach, is surprisingly low. He's even lower than President Trump. Man, that guy has been hammered over the last year for fraud, for running for vice president with Kamala Harris. And so he is very, very low, record low. I think he's at 39% approval rating in the state of Minnesota. So that is very surprising.
0: Is that the lowest he's ever been?
1: Yeah, absolutely.
0: Yeah.
1: Absolutely.
0: What's he going to do after? What's going to happen
1: next?
0: Whatever
1: he wants.
0: Well, I mean, that doesn't narrow
1: seriously,
0: it down.
1: No, he is going to.
0: Yeah, but do we know, does he said?
1: Well, he has said, but here's what I think is going to happen, is that he will be out there during the through the presidential election. He's got his own pack.
0: Mm-hmm.
1: He's going to go to small towns, and he's going to get people elected,
0: right?
1: A lot of money.
0: Yeah.
1: So he can go around and help Democrats get elected. He says he wants to go back to teaching.
0: I'm not sure he's going to help all Democrats get elected.
1: I think he will. It's money, man. It's all money.
0: Helps,
1: it's not him.
0: But the polls indicate something. He's not. That
1: doesn't have to be him.
0: Part of the reason it wasn't, he didn't even show up at the convention, obviously.
1: That's absolutely true. But when you have a pack, it's not about the head of the pack showing up.
0: That's true.
1: If you got a billion dollars, you know, you can use that.
0: Well, the money.
1: Money
0: you can use.
1: That's
0: I'm saying
1: what it's for.
0: I'm not sure I'd want him to be the one to show up to
1: totally
0: deliver.
1: Understand.
0: Yeah.
1: Totally understand. But he says he might want to go back to teaching. I would not
0: be
1: surprised.
0: How about football coaching? Such a good
1: coach.
0: He's a coach. Yeah, he's a great coach.
1: Did he win or did he not?
0: He's one of the best coaches.
1: Absolutely.
0: There's no question. It's been proven over and over again.
1: I would not be surprised in a Democratic presidential year, if Democrats win in 28, that he doesn't end up somewhere in Washington again. So he's got a lot of experience. But here's the breaking news, I think, from our friend of the show, Tom Hauser, KSTP reporter. KSTP Survey USA is reporting tonight that Mike Lindell, pillow guy, is leading the Minnesota GOP governor primary. We're early. Mid-June, getting to be late June. August 11th is the primary. So if you're running in the Republican primary, Mike Lindell has 27%. He's way ahead of Lisa Damuth, the Speaker of the House, 22%. Kendall Qualls, 17%. He's a GOP-endorsed candidate. So that is a surprise, probably because of name recognition. But the guy is very popular among Republicans, particularly MAGA Republicans. And if Donald Trump endorses Mike Lindell, as he has suggested, hasn't done it, but said, yeah, he ought to be governor. If he does do that, I think that propels Mike Lindell even further. So that is a surprise out of KSTP Survey USA poll. So it's going to be a hell of a summer. It's going to be great. With the
0: that sounded fake.
1: No. I love this stuff.
0: Okay.
1: Can't I be insincerely sincere?
0: If anybody could pull it off,
1: or
0: sincerely, if anybody has experience doing it, it would be you.
1: I'm really good at it.
0: Who do you got? Ghana, Panama. It's a 0-0, nil-nil barn burner. 14 minutes.
1: Well, we're only 14 minutes into it, so lots
0: so
1: of
0: ahead.
1: Game left.
0: Go ahead, do your little cheap show. Oh, no scoring. There's
1: lots,
0: a shock.
1: Lots of
0: there's
1: game
0: a
1: left.
0: Shock.
1: I love soccer. Lots of. I love football.
0: Football.
1: Lots of game left. So it's really fun when. It's in the United States, so you can't do as much day drinking. But when it's in Europe,
0: when it's special,
1: you can start at 8 or 9 in the morning at German pubs. Yeah, it's pretty good.
0: Thank you.
1: We love it.
0: That's Pat Kessler. Insincerely sincere or sincerely insincere. One or the other, maybe both.
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0: Our Wednesday program included a visit with redoubtable baseball writer Kevin Kernan of Ball9.com, former Inkstain Wretch, New York Tabloids, spent some time out in San Diego as well. And we chatted really a lot of Knicks stuff early because he grew up in Jersey, as he reminded us, and went to see the Knickerbockers from back in the day. Had some amazing Clyde Frazier stories. Including his assertion that Clyde when the team was on road trips, he never brought much of a bag because he had a gal in every port and would then have apparently a couple of suits there that he could wear while he was there. And that individual then, when you know he was with that person, then he could just put the suit on there and go to the game.
2: That is next level swordsmanship.
0: That is there's no question about that. Good baseball conversation with him too. Kernan between 3:30 and 4 o'clock today. Kessler just wrapping things up. Pretty good amount of World Cup conversation. I tried to win the hockey fans over with an anecdote about the head coach of the U.S. team, highly tutored, highly thought of. And his brush with hockey greatness, in a sense, via a motion picture that chronicled the miracle of Lake Placid. That was, I think I paid off that tease between 4 and 4:30. A lot of intervening attempted on MnDOT. I do have a phone number I'm going to give to you, describing himself as a MnDOT Metro District Engineer, longtime MnDOT. Kevin Gutnecht was my communications director, especially during the bridge collapse. He retired, but if you want some answers, let me know. So maybe we'll try to get a hold of him at some point, too. A number of people reminding us that Governor Walz was never a head coach.
2: He was defensive coordinator, right?
0: He was an assistant head coach in charge of defense, I think, and it was one of the best defensive teams ever.
2: Well, it wasn't until he changed everything.
0: He actually,
2: I remember the convention.
0: I think he brought in Tiki Taka.
2: Yeah.
0: Pretty sure. He implemented the Tiki Taka defensive approach, and it all changed. So
2: they're still talking about it in Mankato.
0: Tomorrow, are you doing a split shift tomorrow? Do we know how that's going to go?
2: Yes. Yes, I will be here for a substantial part of the show.
0: And then we'll talk about your appearance tomorrow as well.
2: Blake Moore is going to join because it's a good soccer correspondent
0: day. It is.
2: Leading into Friday.
0: So we may try to do the inbox, you think? Is it worth trying?
2: Absolutely.
0: Yeah, you're going to be here long enough for that. And who knows what else we've got on the agenda. What's coming up tonight on The Fan? Fan on Demand on the Air?
2: Fan on Demand on the Air.
0: Dan Patrick will follow.
2: What's today? Wednesday? Yeah, and then late night, Lynx have a game.
0: Oh, that's right. Good point. We will talk to you tomorrow at 3.
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25: This is Minnesota News Network. I'm John Anderson. Minnesotans traveling through Duluth this weekend need to be prepared for detours because of the Grandma's Marathon on Saturday. MnDOT Public Affairs Coordinator Margie Nelson.
26: We're going to be starting our closures at 4 a.m. on Saturday, and they'll be lasting till about 3 p.m., so that's when the race is over. 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
25: 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Drought conditions continue to affect large portions of Minnesota despite recent rainfall. The latest state information shows more than 40% of Minnesota is considered abnormally dry, while about a third of the state remains in moderate to severe drought. State officials say additional rainfall will be needed in the coming weeks to improve soil moisture, stream flows, and wildfire conditions. 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
22: I'm meteorologist Mace Michaels. Maybe a lingering shower, otherwise a mostly cloudy sky for tonight, and a low in the mid-40s. For tomorrow, turning mostly sunny, pleasant day, with a high into the upper 60s. Then another round of showers and storms moving in for Friday. Celebrate Independence Day in Worthington, Minnesota. 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
30: Fan on Demand starts now with Brett Blakemore here for FOD. Thank you to Kinetico. As always, Lynx basketball later tonight. But for Fan on Demand, there is a golf tournament this weekend. It's called the U.S. Open. And the Power Trip, they bet on it. Here's the golf bet earlier this morning on the Fan.
31: If I just called the line and played this audio, would I qualify?
32: Solid yes. Trip.
31: Yeah.
32: Kevin Gorg, do you know what that sound bite is? Listen again, see if you can figure this out if you don't know it. What does it sound like to you?
33: Somebody in the winter with a ring cam falling on the front step.
32: Unbelievable.
33: Right?
32: Did
33: Might
32: you know
33: be
32: that?
33: Sauce?
32: Did you know that?
31: It was sauce.
32: No, it was me. That's exactly what it is.
33: Yep.
31: It also sounds like the beginning of Heat of the Moment by...
34: well played.
33: Asia.
34: Great song.
31: I love that song.
34: Oh, that song wails.
32: Owner of a Lonely Heart by Yes.
33: Yeah, well, there's that.
34: Didn't you and Rosie go see that band once, Hawk?
31: We sure did, only he kept saying no, which pissed me off. Yeah.
32: Rosie, Kevin Gorg, Mark Rosen.
35: We were just saying hello to each other. Yeah.
33: Good stuff.
35: For a while.
31: Been a while?
35: Yeah, a little bit.
32: Rosie, have you been world traveling? I don't know. John Bonas was in Germany. I just took my family on a
35: not world
32: lavish
35: traveling
32: vacation.
35: Yeah, you did. Yeah,
32: yeah. I went to San Juan, mi hijo,
35: and
32: capital of Puerto Rico.
31: I still can't believe you actually went, dude.
32: It immediately was enchanted. Whole plane clapped when we landed.
35: And
34: what'd you guys
35: I didn't like that pause.
32: I didn't want to do just tourist stuff, so I took the bus to Caguas. It's a wild place to vacation. Slot machines in the bus station.
35: Wait, it took the bus to where?
32: Caguas.
31: Yeah.
35: You just make that up.
32: No. Slot machines in the bus station.
36: Never heard of it.
32: First time in Puerto Rico. Malta and Mofongo, Papacito.
31: And you know what I told him? I never wanted to go until you told me that there were slot machines in the bus station.
35: You're just making up names of towns.
32: Why can't I go to Puerto Rico?
35: I know the look on your face. I know the look on your face after all these years of sitting across from that pale face. And you're lying through your teeth. You just made up a bunch of names.
32: They have slot machines in the bus station.
35: Well, that's believable.
32: Yep.
35: Yeah.
32: No. Done any world traveling lately?
35: Well, not since Italy. No, I mean, I went to Chicago. That's exactly world traveling. No.
34: Mayo.
35: Yeah.
34: Right.
35: My son came here last week, so we were hanging here because he was in from, you know, in from L.A. and we haven't seen each other for a while. So we did a lot of fun stuff in town and watched a little World Cup, watched NBA Finals, watched Stanley Cup, watched movies, and went out and ate and drank and just had a good time. So that was it.
0: That sounds like fun. Father-son bonding, right before Father's Day.
35: Yeah, you know, I will tell you, because I look at, I see pictures of wonderful little Louie and what goes on. And then I was having this discussion with someone going, you turn around, oh, Frankie Vassalero, he was on my podcast, thank you. And all of a sudden I remember, good Lord, my son just turned 40. And I went, when the hell did that happen? And I just remember him going to Blockbuster and going to, you know, to all our favorite, you know, to Funko Land and doing all that stuff. It seemed like it was just like that. So, buyer beware, as they say.
34: My little boy is in daycare right now.
35: I saw the pictures of him. I went, God, he looks like he's 10 already.
31: Yeah. He's also be 100 when he's 40.
35: I know. Yeah. No, but it does. But it's even better. 80. It gets better when they're adults, I think. I mean, it's more interesting.
34: Yeah.
35: Having conversations, really deep conversations and my case.
0: It's a double-edged sword, though, because, like, I remember being young, like, I was probably 8 years old, and I wanted to go on a ride at this amusement park, but I wasn't tall enough. So I found this Zoltar machine.
35: And okay.
0: Paul, your hands up.
34: Rosie's here.
0: Oh, right on.
34: Alec.
0: Rosie, hey, Alec Lewis. Alec Lewis. Mark Rosen.
2: Yo! I didn't know if I'd make it.
34: Oh, you did it.
0: Alec, you ever been to San Juan, Puerto Rico?
2: I just heard you talking about that.
0: Oh, it's beautiful.
2: I don't believe that's
0: real. It's a wild place to vacation.
35: You got
0: to
35: know his shtick.
34: Should we golf bet?
0: Yeah, we got a golf bet, man. It's the U.S. Open tomorrow. And KG, during the break, you were saying it's going to be windy as hell.
4: Yeah, the weather looks tough, at least tomorrow for sure, opening round. They said gusts in the morning up to 25, in the afternoon up to 40. Keep an eye on those tee times. The guys that play in the afternoon tomorrow, I think, have a distinct disadvantage if this weather holds true. Big fairways. Big golf course, short game is needed. Really going to be exciting to watch. It's going to have a little bit of a links feel because it's an open course, not a lot of trees, not a lot of water. It's just going to be a real test. Last time they played there in 18, winning score was +1.
35: Wow. Yes. That's a U.S. Open course.
4: Yep, that's what it's supposed to be.
35: Yeah.
0: So you're saying the morning group has the advantage tomorrow.
4: If the weather pattern is correct. Again, we're going a day out with what they're saying for the weather. So early tee times on Thursday, I think, give you a distinct advantage on.
35: You said it potentially could threaten stoppage of play.
4: Well, if you get Gus up to 40, and they were talking about the 11th hole and that green, because these greens are not your typical U.S. Open greens. There's a ton of undulation. There are going to be a lot of three putts, but they were saying on 11, if the gusts get up to 40 and that ball is oscillating, they have to call play.
35: The oldest golf course in the country, pretty close.
4: Yeah, over 100 years, yeah. Awesome place.
35: Never been.
34: Mayo.
2: Is it in the Hamptons?
34: Yeah, East
4: Hampton. Nice, Alec. Yeah. Look at you.
35: Look at, man. You know your geography. I mean, golf geography for 200.
2: How cool would that be?
34: Yeah, it'd be fun.
2: Go up there?
4: Wouldn't be bad, right? Living out in the Hamptons, playing golf at Shinnecock. Yeah. Not bad.
34: No, that's the name of the golf course. Oh, okay,
0: I had a place out in the Hamptons when I was younger. I had two horses, Snoopy and Prickly Pete.
4: Prickly
0: Pete. Call your hands up.
34: Rosie's here.
0: Oh, all right, then let's make some golf bets.
31: Let's do it, baby.
0: Shall we?
31: Do we have everybody's Echo Directo? I don't see any
34: So
31: faces.
34: Tommy and my dad are out.
4: What? Well, hold on. Not necessarily.
0: We knew Tommy was out.
31: Well, that's what you know.
34: No.
31: Seth was expecting it.
34: No, the golf bet.
0: Oh, they're not gambling this week?
34: Yeah.
0: That was big news for your dad, but whatever.
34: Yeah.
0: So we have to spin the wheel first to see who gets the number one overall
31: pick. Hi, Mussie.
0: There's Mussie, Power Trip Betts.
31: Hi, Mussie. Hi, Johnny Bones. Power Trip Betts. Hi.
0: Mark Parrish.
31: Look at Mark Parrish. Oh, look how pretty Marnsey is.
0: Okay.
31: Hi, Marnsey.
0: Get a room.
34: How about the hair? God.
31: It is. You look like the Mona Lisa right now.
6: I'm wearing a hoodie and my hair's in a ponytail.
31: I like
34: that's
31: what I like.
34: What he likes.
0: Jeez. On the wheel for the number one pick is Mark Rosen, Chris Hockey, and Power Trip Betts because you three selected the final three picks of the last major golf bet. So we always put you in the Trip lottery to win the first overall pick. The other two losers go right back into the, the field and might go all the way to the end. You go all the way to the back.
35: You got the next two picks, don't you think, Alan?
0: No, that's not fair.
34: That's not fair.
31: Power Trip Betts, how do you feel about the fact that you are being invaded by Carl on your picture on the wheel? Does that bother you at all that Carl is on the picture with you? You can't just be by yourself.
34: Are you wearing the same shirt in that picture?
0: Yeah, you are. That's unbelievable.
31: Oh, he's frozen.
34: He lost the internet. He gambled it away.
31: Yeah.
32: What's going on there? We heard him for a split second.
31: Yeah, he said something about...
34: Mijijo.
32: Yeah.
31: About Spain.
32: All right, should we spin the wheel?
34: Yeah, let's do it.
11: All right. Oh. My sexiness being with Carl.
31: That's it, yeah.
32: Oh, there we go.
31: Yeah, because Carl...
34: He's back.
31: Yep. Man. No, he's back.
32: Very sexy sweatshirt.
31: Spin that wheel, because I want to go first.
32: First pick goes to... It's going to be Betts.
31: Nope.
34: No!
32: Yep. Power Trip Betts goes first.
31: Dang it.
32: All right.
31: All right, Betts. You get to go first.
34: Hello.
11: All right. Gordon nailed it. It's going to be windy. Got to go with John Rahm. I trust Rahm more than Rory in the wind, so even though it's tee time's a little bit later, I'm going with Rahm.
34: Yeah, that makes sense. He's won a U.S. Open. He does play well in the wind. Does have a late tee time tomorrow, but I don't think we have to think too much about that. There are four rounds of golf to be played. It was Rahm or Rory for me at that spot, and it was a coin flip. So, yeah, cannot argue Power Trip Betts with the Rahm selection.
32: Well, since Betts keeps track of our bets, we should say this. During the break, we were talking that there are 12, I believe, this year in this bet because Tommy backed out, Chad Daniels backed out, and Lawyer Lambert backed out. So we're short a handful. So we believe we have 12, so we're only going to pay top three and ties, yep. Not four and ties.
34: Okay. That's the way it should be.
32: So that's it's fine. Three. It's
34: still got be the top hole-in-one three. Bit. We got plenty to watch.
32: Hole-in-one bet's the same. Sorry, cut line's the same. So the winner gets the win. Second place gets the cut fees. And third gets their money back.
34: Nice.
32: And only their money
31: sweet
32: back.
31: Sweet taco. Right. I see Tommy's name still on the...
34: Oh, yeah. Oh, yeah. All right. We'll just do this. Sauce, Corey, Hawk, Parker, Muss, no, Tommy, Marnie. Bonus, Kevin Gorg, Alec Lewis, Mark Rosen, Mark Parrish, and Zach Alverson.
32: All right, if it lands on Tommy, we'll just go on. We're getting some solid echo.
31: Yeah,
32: all right,
31: yeah.
32: Spin it.
31: Chucko Directo.
34: He doesn't know what he's
32: doing. All right, pick number two with John Rahm off the board.
31: It's a golf bet. As only we can do it.
32: It's like maybe...
34: Oh, thank God.
31: It's Marco. Oh, what up, Marco?
32: Marky Parrish.
12: Hi, guys. How are we doing this morning?
31: You know.
34: Kicking it?
12: Well, I mean, listening to Gorgie, I guess I got to take McIlroy then.
34: You do.
35: Yeah, you do.
34: It's the right play.
12: I like picking top two.
34: Well, it's nice to have one of those two guys, right? If you're not going to have Scheffler, who's the ghost? You know, the next two I thought were pretty obvious. Guy grew up in Northern Ireland in that type of weather. Might be very similar to what we have here. Early tee time tomorrow. Maybe you can get out there and get off to a good start. Rory's the right play here.
31: Damn it. Nice job there, Marco.
12: Thank you, boys. I'll see you guys tomorrow night.
31: Smoochie.
32: See you, buddy.
31: There you go.
32: See you
31: we'll
32: in Duluth
31: tomorrow.
32: Tomorrow night.
34: Anybody but Corey.
31: Yeah. It's spinning. It's spinning.
34: Is it?
31: It's spinning.
35: Can't see it.
31: It's frozy. You have to tell us.
13: Alec Lewis.
31: Alec. Oh,
32: hey! Really? Alec.
34: Make your pick, Daddy.
35: Xander Schauffele.
34: Yeah.
32: Sauce isn't going to like that.
34: Great pick.
35: Very happy.
34: Yeah, same.
35: That.
34: Great pick. Yeah. Thank you. The stats on him, 9 straight years, top 15 at the U.S. Open. So this guy just gets hard golf. He's a major winner. So, yeah, he's the next guy on the board for sure. Good play. Mm.
32: All right.
34: Nice job, Daddy.
32: Well done, Alec.
31: Can I drop out now?
34: No.
32: Nope.
31: Damn it.
34: Because you ran out of
32: names. All right, Rahm, Rory, and Xander off the board. No surprises so far. Pick number four goes to...
34: Shocking.
32: Of course.
31: Oh,
34: shocking.
31: Oh, look at you, Marnie.
34: Shocking.
32: Look all right, Marnes.
14: Oh, it's about time I got a good pick.
34: Oh,
14: in this
34: brother,
14: game.
34: Yeah. What a crock. Shocking. She always gets
14: although,
34: a good pick.
14: Sauce.
34: Am I wrong?
14: Last bet when we had,
34: she always
14: we
34: picks
14: had
34: the
14: like
34: top five.
35: Yeah, always.
14: 15.
34: Yep.
14: Not true. I was
34: I can't
14: like
34: hear
14: nine.
34: You cutting out.
32: Oh, we lost her.
14: No, I'm here. I'm just letting things sink in. I did not have a top pick. I was ninth. You guys all passed on. Anyway, I'll take I will take Tommy Fleetwood and see.
34: Good
31: I like
34: pick.
31: That. I like that pick.
32: Gorg, we mentioned earlier that the last time this tournament was at Shinnecock was 8 years ago, and Brooks Koepka won it, and he beat Fleetwood by one.
34: Fleetwood shot 63 on the final day, a course record, to finish second. Obviously can play in the wind. Hits it straight as a string. The only question I ever have with Tommy is, can he finish on Sunday? Like, we just saw this last week at the Canadian Open. The guy was in position to win.
33: You got Bud calling a bunch of other scrubs I've never heard of up there. He has like six consecutive putts under 20 feet, and they just don't go in. Like, yeah. He's going to likely be in the mix. He's got an early tee time tomorrow. He fits and almost checks every single box except for one, and that's the can you finish the deal on Sunday? Listen, I love Fleetwood. He's one of my favorite golfers on the planet. I got to see it first. Sorry,
32: no, Marnes.
35: You know what? No, well, I get
14: it. It's going to happen on Sunday.
31: He's right.
33: Had a girl, Marnes.
31: He's got it.
32: All right. See you in Duluth.
14: See you tomorrow.
31: Bye, Marnes.
34: Right, me. Bye.
32: Pick number five.
34: Anybody but Corey.
32: Anybody but me. Anybody but me.
33: Anybody but me.
32: It's going to be either me or you, Sauce.
33: Sauce.
32: Looks like Saucy. Rigged.
34: I will take, let's see here, for a tee time, I will take Cameron Young.
33: There you go.
1: Good pick.
31: Well, yeah.
32: Oh, wow.
34: Gordon, yeah. Your thoughts.
33: Well, players champion. He's got the game. I mean, this guy's a stud, and can't argue the play. I mean, he's been bet down in the markets to low 20s. And you know, you look at, you know, Xander's at 19 to 1. He's at 21 to 1 next in the market. So makes total sense. It's the next step in his career. He's one of those players that looks like a guy that's going to have multiple majors before he's done. He just took down the Players. You're seeing the evolution of a young, talented kid. The next step is to win a major, and this golf course fits him.
34: Thank you. He's got a putt. Yeah, he can putt, though.
33: Sometimes. He can putt.
34: Yeah, he sometimes. Can putt. What would you know?
32: What would you know? All right, pick six.
34: You're the one drinking at 8 a.m. Anybody but Corey.
33: Oh,
34: it's Corey.
32: You nailed it.
33: Of course.
31: Come on.
33: Well, this is an easy one.
5: Corey Cole.
34: It really is.
32: It is?
34: Yeah.
31: Sure.
33: I think so.
32: Because my guy?
33: Come on.
32: I have a couple of tickets in Vegas. One's a small one, and one I swang pretty big on.
33: Hmm.
32: So I can't take those two guys, right? Because I got to have as many horses in the race as possible.
33: I agree.
32: So I won't say who those two are. I don't want to tip you out of my hand. But I don't have any money on Sam Burns, and I'm going with Sam because didn't he make a run last week even? I think he's playing pretty well. So I'm going Sam Burns, pick six.
33: Not only did he make a run last week, remember, I had him in this tournament last year. Had a two-shot lead going to the back nine, and then the rain came. And then there was the controversy on the back nine. He had that ball that looked like it was in casual water, called the rules official over, didn't get the ruling, made double, ended up cashing, I think, third place for us in our little pool, but certainly has the game to do it. One of the best putters on the planet. And these greens are going to require guys to avoid three putts, so I like the play. He's getting bet.
32: So, Gorg, you're a gambler.
33: Sometimes.
32: One small ticket, one pretty sizable ticket, and then this ticket, technically.
33: So you've got Morikawa bet already?
32: I do not have Morikawa. I did not go Colin for life this time.
33: Dude, what in the world?
32: I know. And this will be the one that he wins because I don't have money.
35: The love of your life.
34: Yeah, way to go,
32: Rosie. I guess I can tell you the two that.
33: Sure.
32: I have a small ticket on Oberg. I swang big on Wyndham Clark.
33: Who's playing great right now.
32: Exactly. That's why I went big with him.
33: He's playing great right now.
32: And now I have Sam Burns. So those are my three horses. No Morikawa for me for the Open.
33: Wow.
32: I don't know. I'm a trader. And watch him win it. He'll win it the one time I don't have money on him.
33: Sauce will love it, too.
32: Yeah, he will. Be great. Now you're cheering for Morikawa.
34: Yeah.
32: All right. Pick number seven. Go Wyndham Clark, by the way. Let's go.
33: Yeah, absolutely.
32: Let's go Wyndham. Seven goes to, looks like, Christopher Hawk.
34: Hawk Stadium.
33: Hawk.
31: Oh.
5: Chris Hawkey.
31: Hi.
32: Mm-hmm.
34: Take your guy.
33: Take the bait.
34: No, don't do that.
33: The cheese is waiting in the trap. Take it.
34: Don't do that.
33: Take the cheese. Do it now.
31: I literally don't know what you're talking
32: about. Yeah, he doesn't know who the cheese is.
33: Sauce and I know exactly what I'm talking about.
34: Yep.
33: Take that cheese.
32: He doesn't know.
31: I don't know what you're talking about. I really don't.
33: Looks like a nice piece of cheese.
31: Cheese? Is that?
33: Just take your guy.
31: I don't know who my guy is now.
32: Yeah, he doesn't have a guy.
31: Is it Matt Fitzpatrick?
33: No.
31: Okay, is it Ludwig Åberg?
33: No. Take your guy. Whoever you want, take your guy.
31: Okay, Matt Fitzpatrick. I'm taking him.
33: It's a great pick.
31: Okay, thank you.
33: Great pick.
31: Good. Yeah. Thank you.
33: See? Yeah, he's one of the guys that I played like you, Corey. I've got a couple of tickets, and I've been sitting on a... I've got five.
32: Five?
33: Yep. That's he's the right one of the five number. I have. I have one on Xander.
34: Hell yeah.
33: But no, Fitzy plays great in the wind. He's won a U.S. Open. His game was great. Then he got a little chilly, but... last week showed signs, man. At a windy edition of the Canadian Open,
31: yep.
33: Rallied for second last week. I know Hawk was following this closely.
31: That's what they told me.
33: And I love the pick. I wish you wouldn't have taken him. Now I just do not want my name to come up on that board. I want one of the last couple picks.
34: Yes, you do.
33: Do not want to be picked.
32: All right, pick eight. Spin it.
33: Get Don't
34: it.
33: Do it.
34: Oh, hey, Moss.
33: Hi, Moss.
31: Hi, Musso.
32: Here's Moss. Let's see here.
31: Look at him.
32: Don't Might do be this. Moss right here.
31: Johnny Bones.
34: Oh, yes.
32: Right on cue. Mike Mussman. Hi, Moss.
1: Mike Mussman.
7: I was muted. Sorry about that.
31: That's okay, baby.
7: As you all know, I'm on a fixed income, so I didn't know if I should do this bet. But
33: it's got the Golf Channel on in the background.
7: I've been in Vegas recently, and I can just say one word, Buffalo!
31: That's my boy. You're one of us now.
7: Yeah. I'm a degenerate, yes.
33: Yes,
31: that's right.
33: Yes.
31: That's what I meant.
7: Welcome to the club. I'm going to go off the board, as Rosie likes to say.
35: Yes, it took my line.
7: I'm going to go with Brooks Koepka.
35: The hand injury and all.
32: Well, and again, okay. He won it 8 years ago at this exact course.
35: Yeah, he sure did.
33: Well, you know, Koepka,
35: off the board, too bad.
33: Koepka's made this comeback this year back on the PGA Tour, and it took him a while to get momentum. And the irony here is the putter was killing him. And in the first two rounds last week in Canada, his putter came around. I mean, he looked like the old Brooks Koepka, the guy that won here in 2018. And then during the Saturday round has to withdraw because of the hand injury. Now he's been on the range, he's been hitting balls, he says he's feeling better, he's not 100%, but my concern would be if you start to lose the ball into that fescue and you're asked to swing big out of that rough, how's that hand going to hold up? If he stays healthy, Mus, you got a guy that can win this tournament, no doubt. I really do question, though, if the hand can last for 4 days under those conditions. We'll see.
7: Yeah, no matter what you said there, Gorgy, I still love you. You nicely ripped me on that.
33: I didn't rip anything. You didn't take the cheese. There's still a big piece of cheese sitting out there. You'll find out. Someone's going to take the bait.
32: All right. Thanks, Mus.
34: Yeah, thanks.
32: All right, spin it. Number nine.
31: I love you. There he goes.
34: Anybody but Corey.
32: I already picked.
34: Oh, sorry.
31: No.
32: Rosen or Gore?
33: Get there.
32: Get to Rosen.
35: Oh, man.
31: No.
34: Rosen.
35: Well, he's fourth on my list, and Corey already mentioned his name, but only because he's playing as well as anybody, Wyndham Clark.
33: Yep.
35: I just think I'm going to go with a hot hand, as they say, hot putter, and I don't know how he fares in courses like this. Gorgy, I have no idea.
32: Let's
35: what
32: go,
35: his
32: Rosie.
35: Record
32: Wyndham
35: is.
32: Clark.
34: He's got a little meat sauce to him.
32: Let's go.
33: He does, but you know what?
35: Yeah, he does.
34: He does.
33: Wide fairways are going to help this guy.
34: He's
33: like, when he gets into trouble, he gets into trouble off the tee, and these fairways for a U.S. Open are enormous.
35: Yeah,
33: so
35: they are.
33: His form coming in is spectacular. He's been playing great golf in the last month. I love the play. He's he's a
35: thanks.
33: Guy that I like. I like him this week.
32: Mm. All right, pick number 10.
8: The worst one.
33: This is the worst one. Absolute worst pick in the draft.
32: And it's going to be Gorg. Kevin Gorg. Gorg goes 10th.
1: Kevin Gorg.
32: Yeah, you called it.
33: I did call it.
32: Yep.
33: Still plenty of good players.
32: You can still win this.
33: Oh, boy.
32: Take the cheese.
33: I'm not taking that cheese. It's spoiled.
34: No, you're not taking it.
33: I'm definitely going to go a little bit off the board here, but I am going to go with Patrick Reed. I just think of a guy that can handle these conditions, that has a short game, that's won a major. It's kind of out of sight, out of mind, right? He's in the process of getting off of LIV. He's played some Euro events. He's played well in both the majors so far. Top 10 at the Masters, top 12 at the PGA. Give me Captain America, everybody's favorite arch enemy. Give me Patrick
34: Literally,
33: Reed.
34: No, his family hates him.
33: Everybody hates Patrick
34: Reed. That's a good pick in these conditions.
33: I like him.
32: All right, so Parker Fox, John Bonas, and Zach Halverson will be the three that will be eligible for the number one pick next time, but they are

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1: Got her up.
2: You know, I gotta tell you,
3: he's from that
4: area.
3: By
4: the way, this is a great pick. This is one of the tickets I have, Corey.
1: Oh, nice.
4: Let's just talk a little bit about Gotterup's pedigree. Grew up in New Jersey on the East Coast, playing in windy conditions. Went to Rutgers.
3: Right.
4: Transferred to Oklahoma, where he blew up and became a star on the college level. What happens in Oklahoma? Wind everywhere. I hope you're right. He's been bet down to 43-1, open at 60-1. He's a steamer. The sharps, like Parker, are on this guy. Absolutely love the play.
3: Love it.
1: So did you not take Gotterup because you already have a ticket on him?
4: Correct.
1: Exactly. That's why you got to
4: have ticket
1: multiple,
4: on Reed.
1: Yeah, multiple
4: no ticket on
1: in the race.
5: You were gonna go. What's the lowest pick that's ever won?
1: We've had the last pick.
6: Oh, I think the last pick is...
4: Alec, nobody had Aaron Rye.
6: Yeah.
4: So, I mean...
5: Sure. So there's a
4: yeah.
5: way to...
4: Oh, yeah.
1: Sure, you can always...
4: There are six or seven stud players. There's a guy
3: how is
4: in
3: that
4: my
3: guy
4: top
3: still
4: five.
3: Available?
5: Six or seven,
3: How is he still available?
4: No. I'll show you. Yeah, there's a guy I like better than him.
7: Yeah. One more spin.
5: I know who you're
7: spin
5: talking
7: it.
5: About.
7: Spin it.
1: All right, between John Bonas and Zach, pick 12 goes to...
6: Dear God.
1: John Bonas. Well, we know it's not rigged.
6: Stupid thing I did.
7: John Bonas.
1: John Bonas, pick number 12.
4: Take that cheese.
8: I don't know exactly who the cheese is, but I will say wide open fairways just make me like Justin Thomas. So I'm
4: nice. Go.
6: Great pick, Bonas. Really good pick.
4: Yeah, Sauce and I just talked about this guy on the walk-in from the elevator.
7: Is he the cheese?
4: He's kind of under the radar, right? A guy that's won a couple of majors, hits it a mile, and has a short game. Like, JT, sneakily, the last four times he's played, top 20. I think this late in the draft, no one's taking the cheese. I'm bummed out, but good pick. I like JT.
6: Well, Zach hasn't gone yet.
7: Yeah, one more pick.
1: All right, Halverson, go.
6: Oh, boy. Again, correct me if I'm wrong. Is the person already has been picked? Ludwig?
1: No.
6: Yeah, good pick.
8: All right.
6: Great value at that pick.
8: Shocked, actually.
7: Is he
6: same.
7: The cheese?
6: No, the cheese is.
4: No, the cheese was Bryson.
6: Bryson's terrible.
4: I thought somebody might, on the big name alone. And listen, if Bryson figures it out, we all know he's good enough to win
6: this. Yeah,
9: new
6: but
9: driver. Free.
6: He ain't going to
4: new driver, but bag. This guy's a mess new right one? Now.
6: He
4: missed the cut at Augusta, missed the cut at the PGA.
8: Is the live thing a
5: what
8: part
5: about
8: of that?
5: Tyrrell Hatton?
4: Yeah.
6: Whoa. I don't think he cares. I don't think Bryson cares.
4: I think he cares more about his stuff on YouTube now.
6: Yeah.
4: And he's blowing up. But the guy's doing great.
10: He's doing great with everything except his golf game. That wraps up Fan on Demand. Thank you to Kinetico. 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You'll hear everything on the Sports Leader, K.
11: AP News, I'm Ben Thomas. Arthur's the first storm of the Atlantic season, and it's threatening the Texas and Louisiana Gulf coasts. Ed Donahue has a report.
12: National Hurricane Center Director Michael Brennan says Arthur is a disorganized cluster of storms that came together.
13: The main threat from Arthur is going to be a prolonged multi-day heavy rainfall event that could produce dangerous to life-threatening flash flooding.
12: The biggest impact is expected to be between Port Boulevard, Texas, and Morgan City, Louisiana. In Covington, Louisiana, Luke Barwick and his wife are filling sandbags.
14: We both went through Katrina, Hurricane Ida, which was really rough, especially in Covington. We just want to make sure that we're safe.
12: Brennan says the flood threat will linger after Arthur moves on. I'm Ed Donahue.
11: At the G7 summit in France, President Trump has been at once hailing the tentative deal with Iran that's to be signed Friday, while also hedging.
15: It's a memorandum of understanding, and if I don't like it, we'll go back to shooting at them.
11: And threatening.
15: If they don't behave, we'll go right back to dropping bombs right smack in the middle of their head.
11: And a serial killer's been sentenced.
16: Gilgo Beach serial killer Rex Yearman gets life in prison without parole for the murder of 8 women. At sentencing Wednesday in a Long Island courtroom, victims' families spoke out against him, calling him a demon and a coward before he addressed the court.
17: There are no words I can say. I am responsible for what was said in this room today. The words I would say have no meaning.
16: Judge Tim Mazie asking if he was sorry in a whisper, Huerman saying, yes, I am.
18: Are you at least a little bit sorry for that?
17: Yes, I am.
16: But the judge and family members not convinced.
18: Get him out of here.

0: In April, Huerman pled guilty in a deal to avoid a trial. Julie Walker, New York.
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10: Bang. Congo, Ghana, and Panama, no score at halftime. As Christian Pulisic looks to recover from a calf injury, the U.S. national team attacker continued to train apart from the main group at today's training session. The Americans' next play against Australia on Friday. Baseball, Cody Bellinger got the Yankees on the board first with a two-run homer in the first. Anthony Volpe drove in a run and scored another. Yankees now leading the White Sox 4-0, top of the third inning. Willy Adames, Bryce Aldridge, and Luis Arraez have all gone deep. Giants now leading the Braves 5-0, bottom of the second inning. The Brewers with three runs in the first on Gavin Williams. Milwaukee leads Cleveland 3-0, top of the second inning. Blue Jays, two runs on two hits. They are up 2-0 on the Red Sox in the top of the fourth inning. After Shohei Ohtani gave up four runs in the fifth, Freddie Freeman hit a go-ahead two-run blast in the sixth, so the Dodgers came back to defeat the Rays 5-4. Ohtani dealing with a blister on his right hand, as well as left knee inflammation. Fernando Tatis Jr., Jackson Merrill, three hits, two RBI apiece. Padres over the Cardinals 6-1. Diamondbacks took care of the Angels 8-1. Gabe Moreno had a couple of hits, and he reached base four times. Nolan McClain allowed an unearned run, three hits. He struck out 9-7. Mets beat the Reds 9-1. Marlins 12, Phillies 4. Another rough one for Phil's rookie righty Andrew Painter. Six runs in two innings. It's his fourth straight appearance that he's given up at least four runs.
11: Hey, this is Rich Eisen. Coming up Thursday, the latest in the NFL offseason, the World Cup, and the actor Hugh Jackman joins us for an epic edition of Celebrity True or False. And then there's you, Thursday's Rich Eisen Show on Disney+, the ESPN app, and ESPN Radio.